0: his first retirement. Okay, that's too easy. Do you know what number he wore?
1: He was not 23 that time. Yes, he was, because he changed his number when he went to the Wizards, no?
0: No, he changed his number with the Bulls.
1: Oh, wow. Now, see, you're really...
0: 45, baby, 45. All right. What instrument did Steve Urkel famously play on Family Matters?

0: This morning, Real Simple is here to refresh your beauty routine with their annual Smart Beauty Awards, full of products to cut down getting ready time and make you feel confident. So Real Simple Beauty Director Heather Muir is here to share some of the winners. Just scan the QR code at the bottom of your screen to shop along with us. Heather, good morning.
1: I'm so happy to be here.
0: We're so glad you're here and excited for all of these products.
1: Yes.
0: Tell us about the new Beauty Awards and how you chose these winners.
1: So you guys know, Sam especially,
2: the
1: beauty
2: I've been studying on this.
1: Are more cluttered than ever before.
3: Yes.
1: So at Real Simple, we enlisted the help of 125 women from across the country, ages 17 to 70, to help us test thousands of products, and these are some of the winners.
0: Okay. Let's start with a retinol alternative, because everyone says you need to be using this in your routine.
1: Exactly. So derms say it all the time. This is the Olay Regenerous Micro Sculpting Cream. So Dylan, feel this. I love the cushiony texture.
4: Oh, wow.
1: Sam, do you want to
0: get in here?
2: Of course I do. I mean,
5: men need skincare, too.
1: They do. So if retinol is too strong or aggressive for you, this is an amazing alternative. It has collagen peptides. I like to say, you guys, it's like Pilates for your face.
0: Love that.
1: It's going to lift and tone. I love to apply it on the neck. Mm-hmm. It's under $25. And our tester said it's literal magic. So you can't beat that.
4: Okay.
0: Another product, similar but different.
1: Yes.
0: Vitamin C does not work well with my skin, so you have brought an alternative for me.
1: So you are going to love this winner. So this is actually Scarlett Johansson's line. So she, too, is too sensitive to use vitamin C.
2: Sure.
1: So it's called the Outset. It's the Total Clarity Dark Spot Serum. Okay, you're going to rub that in. You can use it day and night. It's going to brighten with a vitamin C alternative called Melon Even. So you're going to get that brightness. It's so perfect right now for that post-summer damage we've all done.
4: Guilty.
1: And you guys are doing a great job. So you're going to put it on your face, but remember backs of your hands so they stay bright and
4: your
1: even as well.
4: All, over.
1: All the places.
4: Just bathe in it.
1: Exactly.
4: Okay.
1: Just jump in a tub.
0: And redness can be a problem for a lot
1: of
0: people.
1: So this is a personal hit for me. This is a dermatologist formulated line, Dr. Idris. I'm obsessed with her. She's so smart. This is Left Unread Calm Back Cream. So Dylan, when you pump that out, what do you first notice?
4: It's green.
1: It's green. It's tinted green. So it has ingredients, very soothing combo of zinc and colloidal oatmeal, which is going to really like, you know, just refresh your skin, make it feel super comfy if it's irritated. But that green is going to immediately neutralize the redness. You can see that here on my girl, Melissa. The before and after is amazing. So you're getting benefit, which we love.
0: It soaks in so nicely.
1: It's a gorgeous formula.
4: So soft right now.
0: We've got all the products layered up.
1: Okay, so this is a fun one. You guys know blush. This is a serum blush.
4: Ooh,
1: so
4: we love serums.
1: Yes, so you get the skincare benefit in a blush. It's super dewy.
4: Like
1: it comes in six shades. Sam's passing on this one. You can take it home for the wifey. But I love putting this on apples of the cheeks and then also the lips.
4: Are you wearing it right now? Because it looks so good.
0: Oh, the perfect model for us here.
1: You know, some of these blushes are like so pigmented. You put one dot on, you're like,
0: and you're scared. You're like,
1: this is the most perfect, pretty flush. You guys are going to love this one. Our model Yvette is doing the peachy color. How beautiful.
0: Awesome. I've heard so many good things about Patrick Ta's concealer.
1: Patrick Ta, he is the makeup king. You guys, this is his major skin brightening concealer. So the problem with concealer is it can get stuck in those teeny tiny lines around our eyes.
0: I think mine's stuck in the lines right now.
1: So you want something super creamy. The Patrick Ta has vitamin E, so it's going to build. It's not going to crease. Our tester raved about it. Making her look like she got a full 8 hours of sleep. So Bella is showing you the before and after now, and it just really wakes up your whole look.
2: And what is good night gray?
1: Okay, you guys, this one is the smarty pants of the bunch. So this is Array's Good Night Gray. So you're going to put this on your scalp before bed. Okay, now don't freak out. It's lightweight. It's not oily. It smells amazing. And it actually has peptides that are going to up your melanin production, you guys, of your hair so that it actually slows down gray. So I'm just starting to get a little, you know, a couple sprigs.
0: Yeah,
1: and I don't want to go full blown, like color my hair every few weeks. This is an amazing alternative. It also lowers the cortisol so that it helps with hair loss.
4: Wow, that's a great combo.
0: I'd like to take all of these products.
1: So

0: can get 1 month for $62, or this big tub is a 3 month supply for $155.
1: Wow, that's
2: Heather,
1: great.
2: I feel like I've got an entire education.
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2: And it turns out you can stop gray. That's amazing.
1: Coming up next,
2: something smells pretty good. We are whipping up the ultimate breakfast with a delicious twist on a bacon, egg, and cheese sandwich. We will explain right after.

0: This morning on Today Food, we are whipping up some fun new takes on the classic bacon, egg, and cheese.
1: To show us how this is all done, we brought in an expert to help us make these egg-centric recipes.
0: Lisa Steele is a cookbook author and a fifth-generation chicken keeper and is even dubbed Queen of the Coop online. Her newest book is called In Season. Lisa, good morning.
2: Thank you for having me.
0: I love that we can change things up. Breakfast, you can kind of get, it gets routine after a while.
2: Exactly.
0: And you have some fun spins for us.
2: I do. And this first one is great because you can make it in advance. So if you have weekend guests, you can make it on Thursday night, put it in the fridge, and then pull it out and put it in the oven. Yeah.
0: Okay.
2: So if you want to whisk some eggs here.
0: Let me start with a bunch of eggs.
2: And I'm going to add some milk. We're basically making a French toast or bread pudding kind of thing.
3: A little sweet, a little savory.
2: Yeah, I love the orange juice. It gives it a little brightness.
3: Oh.
1: And so you're able to do this without getting anything on yourself, which is doubly important.
0: So far, so good.
3: Better you than me. I don't know that I'd be so successful.
0: Okay. So once that's mixed.
2: Yeah, just so the whites and yolks, and then pour it over.
0: Pour it all over?
2: Mm-hmm.
3: Does it matter what bread you use?
2: It doesn't. And the great thing is I'll keep the ends of bread or even like hot dog or hamburger rolls in the freezer.
0: Oh, that's a good idea.
2: And then when you want to make it, you just pull them out. It does not matter what kind of bread. So you pour the extra over.
1: Mm-hmm. Yes, please. What about the cheese?
2: I'm using cheddar here, but you could use a fontina, Gruyere. This is so versatile.
0: So is this like a savory French toast?
2: Kind of like a sweet savory.
0: Yeah, okay.
2: Yeah. So we've got some kind of part cooked bacon. I guess I'll use my hands.
0: Okay.
2: And then lay that over. You could leave the bacon out.
0: But that'll crisp up once you bake it.
2: Yep.
0: How long does this take to cook?
2: 350 degrees for about 45 minutes. Mm-hmm. You want it to puff up a little bit, kind of brown on top, the cheese to melt.
0: God.
2: And then we added some maple syrup and confectioner sugar. So you got some
0: nice mix. Mm-hmm. Yeah.
1: This is definitely the most gourmet bacon, egg, and cheese I've ever seen in my entire life.
2: And it's so easy, and it's great for a crowd. You know, you can scale it up, scale it down. You can refrigerate leftovers, reheat them. So,
3: And let me move you on down here. I see some ricotta and honey. What are we doing with this mixture?
2: Yeah, so this is one of my favorite breakfasts. Lots of protein. I don't want to drink a protein shake.
3: Sure.
2: Yeah.
3: Okay.
2: So we've got basically smashed eggs on toast. So we've got our ricotta and just going to add a little bit of honey and a little bit of grated Parmesan cheese and whisk that up.
3: I wouldn't have thought of that combo, but let's go.
2: You could also use a Greek yogurt.
0: Okay.
2: You could use burrata. You can go crazy. Pretty much anything.
3: I also don't really cook, so don't listen to anything I say about what I think sounds good together, because this looks like it's going to be amazing.
1: You look like you know what you're doing.
2: Yeah. So that's great. So that's all whisked up and stuck on the
3: It's in there.
2: So then we have some soft-boiled eggs, and a little tip, eggs are hard to peel, especially when they're fresh.
0: What is the trick? Because sometimes I just want to throw the egg out the window because I can't get the shell off.
2: And for this, it doesn't really matter because we're going to smash them anyway. But if you steam them instead of boiling them, so just put them in a colander over some simmering water, and then, you know, same time, 7 or 8 minutes, like a kind of jammy yolk like this.
1: Jammy the consistency that you want.
2: It's what I want. If you don't like jammy yolks, you could always hard boil them.
1: Okay.
2: But I love a jammy egg.
3: It's jammy egg.
2: So then put some of
3: Are
2: the ricotta mixture.
3: On here?
0: Okay.
2: Mm-hmm.
3: Okay.
2: And this is easy. This is the like a no-cook almost.
3: Yeah. Love that.
0: So this is yet another spin on bacon, egg, and cheese.
2: It is.
3: And then we just top it with the bacon.
2: Top it with the bacon. You can leave the bacon off if you wanted to.
1: I also like the idea that the ricotta gives it a little bit of a creaminess maybe that you wouldn't normally expect.
2: Exactly. Oh. Yep. And more protein.
3: And more protein.
0: Lisa,
3: so good. You're amazing.
0: Thank you so much.
3: For these recipes, head to today.com/food. And don't forget to check out Lisa's new cookbook, In Season. It is out now. The third hour of Today. We'll be right back.
0: Oh, this is delicious.

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1: Huge event. But first, on Jenna and Chanel, rap superstar Cardi B and actor Paul Rudd are swinging by.
2: Thanks for hanging out today, guys.
0: Thanks.
2: We'll see you tomorrow.
1: My pleasure.
2: Bye-bye.
1: See ya.
3: Every day,
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3: Everything and everyone you're talking about. Only on Today.

0: 25th. And we are going to have fun today with some of our favorite celebrities.
1: By the way, it doesn't feel like a Tuesday with these people's claps over there.
0: You know what?
1: Friday. At least Thursday.
0: Yes, everybody deserves a little Friday clap on a Tuesday.
1: Right?
0: Yes.
1: We all deserve it. You know what? Why they're clapping is Cardi B is here. She keeps it real with her best advice.
0: Uh-huh.
1: We're hanging out with Paul Rudd. He dishes on his musical movie. Russell Wilson and Ciara go head to head in the great debate. And John Cena steals the scene.
0: I mean, I'm ready for it.
1: Well, this is the best of what we got.
0: Let's do
1: right?
0: it. All right, what are we talking about today?
1: Well, should we talk about hall passes?
0: Okay, why not?
1: Do you think hall passes are real?
0: You know what? Okay, so they may not be, well, I don't know. I'm sure you're not like, hey, honey, you can have that hall pass. But the concept of knowing that your spouse or your boyfriend or girlfriend has somebody like that they... you know, have on a pedestal, that's human.
1: Yes.
0: And to say that you don't have anybody on a pedestal is just not even, you know. I remember when I started dating Uche, so I was 18, like put this in perspective. He had posters on his wall in that same frat house I told you about with the rabbits all over the place. He had J-Lo on one wall, and it was the one, what was her first album, On the Six or something like that?
1: Oh, yeah.
0: And she had on like that
1: Where
0: beige.
1: She was Jenny from the Block?
0: She had on like, it was, you know.
1: Was she Jenny from the Block?
0: She had like a, sweater, but then it was like underwear. You know, it wasn't just like, okay. And then the other wall was Lauryn Hill.
1: Oh.
0: And so I remember when I first walked into his room, I was like, well, there's a range.
1: Well, just, is that because he was into Lauryn Hill's
0: I just
1: music?
0: Think he thought she was beautiful, liked her music. I'm sure he thought J-Lo was pretty.
1: Yeah.
0: You know, so, but the point is, I'm not like, oh my gosh.
1: Yeah. Take that J-Lo poster
0: now,
1: off.
0: I mean, granted, like now, I'd have been like, you know.
1: Yeah, yeah.
0: But I think everybody has like somebody. So we're talking, wait a minute. What about you?
1: What do you mean?
0: Do you have anybody?
1: I don't have a poster, but I have a poster in my mind.
0: Who? From back in the day or now?
1: Well, the reason we're talking about this is this summer's comedy. It's called Gail Daughtry.
0: Yes.
1: And the Celebrity Sex Pass.
0: Oh, well now.
1: Mm-hmm. It takes the classic celebrity hall pass debate to the extreme.
0: I didn't realize
1: so
0: that.
1: When a woman's boyfriend takes advantage of his pass, she then goes on a quest to cash it in with hers, John Hamm.
0: Well, that's the premise
1: See,
0: of it.
1: See, the whole thing is like, does it really ever, like, I don't know one person where it's actually ever happened.
0: I don't either, and I certainly don't know anybody who's like, here's your sex pass. Like, that's...
1: Well, the word sex
0: implies. So that's the movie. But in real life, one, do you think a celebrity hall pass is an idea, or is a good idea, or is it just...
1: I think it's just fun.
0: I do, too.
1: So mine was...
0: Back in the day and the now.
1: Back in the day, and they kind of look similar. Colin Firth.
0: Wait, I want to... Okay, Colin Firth.
1: Look, there he is. He's very handsome.
0: That's your hall pass from the days of old?
1: Like... Days of old and days of new.
0: Okay. All right. This is...
1: All
0: this
1: days.
0: This is good. I'm getting to know your type.
1: Well, he was in... Yeah. He was in Pride and Prejudice.
0: I also think it's a whole vibe. It's not just
1: vibe.
0: Aesthetic.
1: It's a vibe. He was also in Bridget Jones. Mm-hmm. He's British.
0: Mm-hmm.
1: And then also Brandy Carlisle.
0: Okay. Also a vibe.
1: Also a vibe. A different vibe.
0: I'm here for it.
1: And actually, she knows that I have said this.
0: Right.
1: And so does her wife, which...
0: So, the challenge with this job is that, especially...
1: And also, I've never kissed a woman.
0: Okay. I mean...
1: Like, I'm just saying
0: you feel
1: that.
0: Like you need to say that?
1: Well, I feel like I need to say that. I feel
0: Did
1: as though
0: Sean
1: I...
0: Did Sean just say, well, we'll get that done?
1: No, I mean, I have a husband, too.
0: Yeah.
1: But, so there's a lot of barriers, but...
0: But you're just saying it's the vibe.
1: It's the vibe.
0: Okay.
1: Now, who's yours?
0: So the problem with this job is that when you're on a show like this and you say, I used to have a crush on so-and-so.
1: Yes.
0: They say, well, would you like to co-host with so-and-so?
1: I know.
0: And so that's what happened to me on this show back when I was doing, I can't remember what hour it was. It was like Today's Take or something like that. I was filling in. And I told everybody that, well, the whole world knew. I used to be obsessed with Tyson Beckford. I mean, I had him in my locker. It was like Tevin Campbell and Tyson Beckford.
1: Yes.
0: And as you see, there's why.
1: He's very handsome.
0: I mean, then now,
1: so
0: forever.
1: So then what happened?
0: So then they had me co-host with him.
1: And were you like blushy blush?
0: I have a gear where I like turned off that gear. And then we were cool. And then we went to...
1: Then we were cool.
0: And then like Victoria's Secret, the very last one that I've been to, the Victoria's Secret fashion show, they were like, oh, we put you with somebody else. That'd be so fun. That'll be your seatmate. And I'm like, okay. And I get to the...
1: Banging it
0: the chair. Yeah. So it's fine. But
1: that means you could actually act on it.
0: Well, all of the folks I've ever had crushes on, they always put them. But that's the thing. It's different when you have them on your locker versus like, okay, so what's coming up today?
1: I know.
0: Yeah. So my one for now, I'm more of like the auntie in this situation.
1: Yeah, this feels a little bit Lolita vibes.
0: This is cougar vibes. But I'm just saying, I think I like a physique, and it happens to be this one. He's all over my Instagram feed because you can't lie to Instagram.
1: Yes. Absolutely. And he's British, too.
0: Jude Bellingham. So here's the thing. He is a vibe because in addition to his physique and all the things, he seems like such a really nice guy.
1: All right. Time for a little celebrity fun since this is the name of the game. Mm-hmm. Not every A-lister goes by their given birth name, so we thought we'd play a little game of...
2: Say my name.
1: That's good.
0: Say, baby, I love you. These opens are fun. Okay, so here's how it will work. We're going to read one full name, and then we have three multiple choice answers to see if we can guess who it is. And, of course, you play along at home, okay? So the first one, Eileen Regina Edwards.
1: Oh, shoot. No.
0: Okay. Is that Elizabeth Banks, Shania Twain, or Mandy Moore? Okay. Eileen.
1: I think it's Elizabeth Banks.
0: Why?
1: I don't know.
0: I'm going to go with that, too, because I think Shania's...
1: Oh, no. It's Shania
0: Twain. Oh.
1: You know what? What were you going to say?
0: You're right. I do remember hearing that Shania Twain's name wasn't Shania. Okay. The answer would be Shania Twain.
1: So far, we're not good.
0: All right. Here's the next one. Amala.
1: Ratna. Zandial. Dalamni. Is that Doja Cat, Amal Clooney, or Natalie Portman? That's Doja Cat.
0: I think it's Doja Cat.
1: That's Doja Cat.
0: I think it's Doja Cat.
1: But she had to change her name to be a cat.
0: Okay.
1: Of course she did.
0: I get it. It works. All right, here's one.
1: Yes. Melissa Vivian Jefferson. Is that A. Lord, B. Lizzo, or C. Carrie Underwood?
0: Lizzo.
1: That is Lord.
0: Oh, I thought it was Lizzo.
1: I believe that's Lord, but let's see.
0: No, you seem very confident.
1: Oh, no, you know.
0: Oh.
1: How do you know?
0: I don't know. I feel like...
1: You were very confident.
0: Melissa Lizzo.
1: Oh.
0: And I feel like I heard that somewhere.
1: Okay, you knew it.
0: Okay. All right, here's the last one. I don't know this one either. Tucker Pillsbury.
1: Okay, is that A, Post Malone, B, Calvin Harris, or C, Role Model? Is it... A or C?
0: I'm going C because his real name is not Role Model.
1: Oh, no. That's right. Good job. His real name is not Role Model.
0: Nice.
1: Okay. No, it's not. Y'all, we have got a great show for you. Paul Rudd shows off his musical talents in his latest movie.
0: Plus, power couple Russell Wilson and Ciara hash out their differences in The Great Debate.
1: But first, rap superstar Cardi B tells it like it is and shares her honest advice with our viewers right after this. Yeah.

0: Cardi B is a Grammy-winning artist who is known for her amazing music.
1: But she's also known for keeping it real, and she did just that when she sat down with us in a special edition of Cardi Code. Okay. Look at it right there. Isn't that cute?
2: Cardi Code. Ah!
1: Okay, you ready for your first one?
2: Okay.
1: Okay. My mom watches my baby while I work, yes. And I'm super grateful, but she does not follow my rules. I'll say, no sugar, she's giving cookies. Every time I bring it up, she says, I raised you, didn't I? Do I let it go because she's helping me, or do I stand 10 toes down on my boundaries?
3: I like how you read that with, like, let's go.
1: I'm trying to read it like this person who said it.
2: I mean, I think it should be almost like 60-40 or 50-50 because you know what I'm saying? Like, it's like you might be at work and your mom is dealing with your kid fuzzing and fuzzing and fuzzing and fuzzing. And it's like sometimes you got to shut them up. And it's like, here's a cookie to shut up.
3: Yeah.
2: Like, here's your cookie to shut up.
3: And also, it's kind of fun for a grandmother to do what they want to do.
2: Yeah.
3: Right?
2: It's like you already giving this lady a hard time. She already raised you. You know what I'm saying? Like, it's like sometimes I'd be having a little. Like, with my mom, like, a little shuffle, because it's, like, sometimes, like, I want my daughter and, well, all my kids to do after school.
3: You're strict.
2: Yes.
1: I'm homework, or not homework, but what? Like, do what?
2: Tutoring.
3: Oh. Yeah.
2: Piano.
3: She's strict.
2: Gymnastics.
1: What?
2: Sports.
1: Oh, my goodness.
2: Like, but every single day, they have a different activity, and I'm very strict that you have to do it. My mom be like, oh, but they tired. They just came from school, and this and that. And it's like, well, they would have been tired if there was 1 hour in the iPad.
3: So yeah, exactly.
2: Like, I get that.
3: But by the way, you're teaching commitment, which you have, right? Like, you show up.
2: Yes.
1: Yeah.
2: And I do understand, because I do see that my kids, like, they sleepy after, like, school. But it's like, I mean, you're going to regret that you don't know how to do one of these activities when you get older.
3: So and like, also, if mama can play Madison Square Garden with a four-month-old.
2: Yes, if I can do it, y'all can do it, too. Y'all got all the energy. Right? I got no energy. I don't got no energy, no knees, no nothing. All I got is bad blood pressure. With all these four kids.
3: But great hair.
2: Hey, my mama nagging.
3: Here's the next one. Ready?
1: I started going to a new hairstylist, and she does an amazing job. But every appointment turns into a full therapy session. She asks super personal questions and won't stop talking the entire time. I'm not trying to be rude, but sometimes I just want to sit in peace. Do I just suck it up because she does my hair well? Or is it okay to tell her to just chill?
2: Girl, just buy headphones.
3: Yeah, exactly.
2: Just buy headphones. Click, click. I wish it on a I'm just listening to music. Girl, listen to Cardi B, girl. Like,
3: yeah.
1: You know what I love? The fact that of all the songs on the planet, you're like, wish it on a star.
2: Yes, like, it's like, girl, or just be like, oh, I'm just having a bad day today. I just don't really want to talk about it.
3: Yeah. I think headphones.
2: You don't want to talk.
3: You're right. Headphones, though, are the cure to everything. You could be like, oh, gosh, I've really got to zone out.
2: Yeah.
3: Bye.
2: Exactly. Just buy headphones, girl.
3: That's so smart. Okay, here's the last one.
2: Okay.
3: My fiance's sister has never liked me. From day one, it's been weird energy. What makes it worse is she's still super close with my fiance's ex.
2: Girl, you already got me.
3: They hang out, they post together, and she'll even bring her up around me. Do I confront her and set boundaries, ignore it, or ask my fiance to step in?
2: You got to tell your fiance to step in. You know what I'm saying? She already not like you. You're going to make her like her more. But her, you got to, around your fiance's sister, you got to act like it's unbothered. And it's like, but I'm still the one.
1: Yeah. I'm here for Cardi Code.
2: Yes.
3: Are you here for Cardi Code?
2: Like, it's like, you know, I'm the one here, but it's like, you gotta tell your fiance, like, it's like, listen, I'm not gonna tolerate that disrespect.
3: Mm-hmm. Says she's still super close with my fiance's ex.
2: Girl, you already got me.
3: They hang out, they post together, and she'll even bring her up around me. Do I confront her and set boundaries, ignore it, or ask my fiance to step in?
2: You got to tell your fiance to step in. You know what I'm saying? She already not like you. You're going to make her like her more. But her, you got to, around your fiance's sister, you got to act like it's unbothered. And it's like, but I'm still the one.
1: I'm here for Cardi Code.
2: Yes.
3: Are you here for Cardi Code?
2: Like, it's like, you know, I'm the one here, but it's like, you gotta tell your fiance, like, it's like, listen, I'm not gonna tolerate that disrespect.
3: Mm-hmm.
2: Or your sister can't come to my house or my wedding.
3: Yes.
1: I'm here for it.
2: You're not coming with that salt to my wedding.
3: Yes.
1: Yeah.
3: I like how you're putting down the boundaries, Cardi.
1: I was just about to say.
3: Put them down.
1: She needs to just
3: lay those boundaries.
1: You know what? She needs to just click this and then just send it to them.
3: Seriously.
2: Yes. Yeah, let me, send it to me. I'll tell you what to say.
1: There you go.
3: Cardi, you need an advice column.
1: Right?
3: ASAP.
2: I need somebody to give me advice.
0: I mean, Cardi could have her own advice column.
3: She really should. Okay, coming up next, the hilarious Paul Rudd tells us all about his movie, Power Ballad, and working with Nick Jonas. Right after this.

0: Paul Rudd does it all, from making us laugh in hilarious comedies to being a Marvel superhero.
1: He also sings, and when he stopped by the studio, he told us about his movie Power Ballad, in which he plays an aspiring musician opposite Nick Jonas. Take a look.
2: Never

0: Love that.
1: That is it.
2: Don't look down.
0: Can I have that?
1: Look, all I did was just throw in a little paprika, a little spice on top.
0: Some spicy spice.
1: Add whatever spices you want.
3: Thing is, it's a catchy song.
2: It is.
3: You know?
2: Yeah.
3: Yeah.
2: Yeah, that, there's a song that, not that one, that's this, in that scene, you know, Nick Jonas, his character, Danny, and I, we meet for the first time, kind of, you know, start jamming, figuring stuff out, and then, you know, and we come up with a song. That's not it, but that introduces our relationship, and then this song. There you go.
3: Hey. Should this be the song of the summer?
4: Hey, we're going to talk about that a little later.
3: Yeah. Look at that, see?
2: You're going to hear this song quite a bit in the film.
3: You think, and quite a bit, like, out in the car? Like, could this be on the top Billboard 100 hits?
2: We'll find out, I guess, right? You know, it's...
3: It could be.
4: How cool would that be?
3: You guys shot...
2: Nick sent me a video. Yeah. He actually sang it at a concert last week.
3: Wow.
2: He unveiled it.
3: Why didn't you show us that video? That's the type of thing we could show right here.
2: I know. Oh, gosh. I mean, I look forward to you.
3: Or maybe you one day you go out with him and you guys do... You know what I mean?
2: Yeah. So, yeah.
3: You could go on the stage. Would that be fun for you?
2: I think that would be a blast.
4: I think it's going to happen.
2: Crash a Jonas Brothers?
3: Yeah. Yeah. Joe Bros? Let's go.
4: You could be a Joe Bro.
3: We got you a Guinness because you shot in Ireland.
2: Yeah.
3: You were with a very famous Irish filmmaker.
2: Yeah.
3: Mm-hmm. We heard you can split the G, which I always feel a little gross saying, but that means drinking this.
2: Yeah.
3: And you want to try right here on national television?
2: Should we try and split the G?
4: No way.
2: It's a thing.
3: That's really? Yeah, you drink
4: that's
3: it to
4: insane.
3: The G. You want to try?
4: Heck no. Where does it go?
2: Where does it go?
3: I just said so fast. It goes down.
2: It just so
3: goes
2: you got to split. Yeah, you got to get
3: stomach.
2: You got to split the G.
3: God, okay, so let's fast. See it. And Paul Rudd can really do it.
4: Duck, duck, duck, duck, duck,
3: duck, duck, go, go, go, go. He definitely.
4: Oh, my gosh.
3: No, you did not.
2: I missed it. I missed the G.
4: I've never seen that in my life.
3: God, and I hung out with some beer drinkers back in my day, and that is...
2: You know, I'll just be honest with you. I haven't had breakfast yet.
3: Where
4: they
3: did
4: do
3: it go?
4: Where did this go?
3: They do say Guinness is like the milkshake of beers, so... Hopefully you got your daily caloric.
2: That's it. That's breakfast.
4: That's it for the day.
3: Well,
4: wow,
3: we're going to ask you some questions about this film. Are you still?
2: Do it. I'm ready. Anything.
4: Okay. So you're a wedding band singer.
2: Yeah.
4: And Nick, is it fair to say he kind of steals your song? Is that fair to say?
2: I think it's fair to say.
4: Okay, well, he did.
3: And how? And so let us know how the film
4: that didn't feel
3: goes after
4: to
3: that.
4: You,
3: yeah.
2: No. This is you know, the idea of the movie.
4: Yeah.
2: I actually do feel that Guinness.
4: Which we're giving you a little breeze. You know,
3: I know
4: the fans.
3: Sure, we're kind of.
2: We meet at this wedding. He's a guest at the wedding. Mm-hmm. I'm the singer in the wedding band. Mm-hmm. And we just click. But we're kind of, playing each other. Music, things we're working on. And we kind of tap. I play this one little bit of a song.
4: Yeah.
2: He
4: takes it.
2: Yeah, kind of like we months later,
3: you
2: I hear it on the radio.
3: Sad.
2: And, and I'm like, wait, hold on.
3: Betrayal. A lot of betrayal going on down there. Yeah.
4: Were you nervous? I mean, you're a good singer, too. You know what I mean? You're a good singer.
2: Well, thank you. I like to sing, but I don't feel, I'm not a singer.
4: You're
2: and,
4: right.
2: You know,
4: but you hold
2: Nick
4: your
2: Jonas
4: own.
2: Is a singer, so.
4: You hold your own.
3: Well, you were a DJ at bar mitzvahs and weddings and such.
2: Yeah.
3: What were some tunes that really got things going?
4: Ooh.
2: Well, this was a while ago.
3: Like, let's tell us, give us.
2: Like, I was about 21, 22. I was going to school.
3: Yes.
2: I was going to an acting school.
3: Okay.
2: And I could work, you know, on the weekends.
3: Yes.
2: Because most bar mitzvahs and bat mitzvahs happen on Saturday.
4: Give us the vision. So are you the one who get in the middle?
3: We did a twin bar, what, bay mitzvah.
4: What's it called?
3: B'nai mitzvah.
2: Oh, I've done bar mitzvahs, bat mitzvahs, b'nai mitzvahs. But at that time, some of the surefire hits.
4: I can't wait. Hit us.
2: Moni Moni.
3: Moni Moni.
4: Oh, I was like, what's Moni Moni? Yeah,
3: yeah. You just have to go to a baseball game to hear that one.
2: I want to say, can't touch this.
4: Okay, yep. A little MC Hammer.
2: Yeah.
3: Too legit. Did you do any too legit to quit?
2: I refuse to do that. But also, I'm Too Sexy by Right Said Fred.
4: Oh. Wait, can you do that at a bar/bat mitzvah?
3: What about the?
4: Can the kids be too sexy?
2: You can do it at a bat mitzvah. You can do it at a bar mitzvah. Never at a b'nai mitzvah.
3: What's happening up with your candy store where my kids like to buy the toilets?
4: What's a toilet?
3: The candy toilet.
4: Oh.
3: Where they dip the fun dip in a toilet bowl. Yeah. And then just eat pure sugar.
2: That's right.
3: And terrorize their parents.
2: We're a classy business.
3: That's their favorite.
2: Yeah, they like the
3: bestseller.
2: It's going great.
4: Yeah?
2: It's pretty fun having a candy store.
4: What is it about candy? It's just fun and whimsical, and why not? Because it's so good?
2: I think that's it.
4: Yeah. So I hear
2: no one's in a bad mood in a candy store.
4: I love that.
2: It's the greatest thing, yeah.
4: So I hear you want to make a plea for a return of a candy that I'm not familiar with.
2: Oh, yes.
3: We'll give you your own camera
4: there
3: for
4: you go. This is for the company that makes it.
2: What's happening here?
3: Well, that's your hair.
2: So there are these, my favorite candy that we had was a seasonal candy, and they were these sour Santas.
4: I don't know that.
2: That's it. That's what they look like. Ooh. Although, you kind of can't tell. They're
3: no, that
2: they almost look like
3: necessarily
2: fingernails.
3: Like
4: yeah.
2: They stopped making them.
4: Because they look like fingernails.
2: Maybe.
4: Are they sour? Are they
2: they're sour cherry, but they were a perfect gummy candy. I think Jelly Belly maybe made them, but they were just, they're the greatest. And
3: you want to bring them back?
2: We would only get them at Christmas, and a couple years ago they stopped making them. And so my plea is to Jelly Belly to please, to sell, I just like them.
3: You're such a good sport. Wow. Right? He really, really drank that Guinness. I hope he enjoyed it. Power Ballad is available now on digital platforms.
4: All right, up next, Eva Longoria and Bryan Cranston spill some surprising secrets in a game of Spy the Lie. Don't go away.

0: We recently had the pleasure of having not one, but two Hollywood superstars drop by. Eva Longoria and Bryan Cranston came to play, and they did not disappoint.
1: And since they were here at the same time, we couldn't resist seeing if they'd spill a few of their secrets in a hilarious game of
0: Spy the Lie. Here's how the game works.
2: Right.
1: Eva and Bryan will tell us a secret.
3: Okay.
1: We'll ask follow-up questions before guessing which one of them is telling the truth and which one is a liar.
3: Okay.
1: All right, so we're ready for our first secret. Eva, go ahead.
3: All right. I lied to the priest in confessional for my first communion. Bryan?
4: I lied to the priest in my first confessional.
3: Okay.
0: When was your first communion?
3: 8 years old. I was eight.
0: Where were you?
4: I was nine.
1: And where were you?
4: In St. Mel's in Los Angeles.
0: Uh-oh. Can I go ahead?
1: Yeah.
0: You're lying. St. Mel's.
4: There is actually a Catholic church called St. Mel's. I swear to you.
0: St. Mel, was it you?
4: St. Mel's.
0: Did you lie, St.
4: Well,
0: Mel?
4: Well, I'm still lying, but, but there's a St. Mel's. I did not lie about that.
3: But let me tell you, I did lie to the priest, and then I got out, and I told my mom that I lied to the priest.
0: She
3: made me go back in.
0: Oh, and then my
3: gosh.
0: What was the lie?
3: Well, that I hadn't stolen anything.
0: But
3: I had stolen gum.
0: Like all of us.
1: Like, you know,
3: I had stolen gum before, and I was like, no, I haven't stolen anything. And I thought I was going to get struck by lightning.
0: Oh, my goodness.
3: So I went and told my mom.
4: You know, there's still time.
0: Hope not.
4: You never know.
0: Okay.
1: All right.
0: Next up. Okay.
1: Me again. Another secret.
0: Okay. Yeah.
3: Okay. I worked at a carnival as I traveled across the country.
4: I worked at a carnival as I traveled across the country.
0: Okay, Bryan, how did you get across the country?
4: On a car.
0: On a car.
4: Or in a car.
0: Okay. Wait.
4: I was strapped to the hood of a car.
0: On a car.
4: That's how we traveled in those days.
0: Okay, okay. And what did you do in the carnival?
3: I was a cheerleader. So they would throw me up and I would flip. I tried to do the trapeze stuff.
0: She is a cheerleader.
3: I am a cheerleader.
0: I do know that.
3: And I went by car as well. I only went to like five cities.
1: What was your favorite part about the carnival? What did you do?
4: I worked in what they call a joint, which was a game that you throw the darts at the balloons. And it's one of those games that it's possible to win, but you win a cheap little prize.
0: Okay, go ahead.
3: Interesting. No, I was a performer.
0: Bryan
1: is
0: telling the truth.
1: Oh, he's telling the truth. Well, that
0: are you?
4: Well, wait a minute. Are we having a consensus here?
1: Well, no, I'm torn. I'm torn.
0: We gotta go though.
1: Okay, I think you're telling the truth.
4: Damn it!
0: No! Yes. I like how he tried to split us up at the end.
1: You know what? It was the detail.
3: I was good.
1: Yours was really good.
3: I was detailed.
0: Okay.
1: All right,
3: okay, here we go.
1: Okay.
3: I was once wanted by the police for murder.
0: For murder?
3: Murder.
1: Oh.
0: Bryan?
4: I was once wanted by the police for murder.
1: Yeah, I feel... Okay, how about this? Why were you wanted for murder?
3: Because we had the same last name. So I was stopped.
0: You and the person, the criminal?
3: The exact name.
1: Oh,
3: not
1: now,
3: Eva Longoria,
1: oh,
3: but I was
1: wait.
3: Married. I've been married many times, ladies.
0: That's true.
1: And
0: that's true.
1: Of, that is true.
3: One of my married names, it wasn't Eva Longoria, it was the other name, and they stopped me, and I was like, what? And I had to be in immigration for hours.
4: Little known fact, she was married at St. Mel's Church.
0: Bryan, why were you wanted for murder?
4: I was wanted for murder because I threatened a...
0: He's such a bad liar.
4: How dare you?
0: That's a good thing.
1: No, I want to hear it. Go ahead, Bryan, tell us. Why were you wanted for murder?
4: Because there was a chef at a restaurant that I worked at as a young actor. And he was mean and mean-spirited. And so I said, you know, we ought to kill him. And then he actually died in a very brutal way and was found in the back of a trunk of a car.
0: Oh, my God. That's like Breaking Bad.
4: Yeah.
0: No, that's not real. You know how I know?
1: Why?
0: He's looking. He can't look at us in the eyes. Eva.
3: Yeah.
0: You were wanted for murder?
3: Yeah.
1: I thought it was going to be from Desperate Housewives, but then...
0: I love that you're so pure.
1: Yeah.
0: You're so pure.
4: Eva.
0: You're pure too.
3: I know. She's Wait, so is it I'm the truth?
0: Yes, you're telling the truth.
1: Is that true?
3: No.
0: Oh.
3: We got him! We got him!
0: Wait,
4: your lies are really good.
0: They're really good.
4: I mean, you are really good.
1: And also, like, the details of the lie. She got pulled over. Yeah. She's in a great... Oh, wait,
4: and it's plausible.
0: Right?
4: It's like, oh, yeah.
0: I know. She also said it wasn't her, like, everything.
1: But also, wait, can we talk about being plausible?
0: Was that real?
4: Yeah.
0: Yeah. You said we should kill that guy?
4: Okay, so there's a chef at this Polynesian restaurant who was just horrible. He was a mean-spirited, horrible person. And all the wait staff used to say, oh, man, we got to do him in. How would you do it? I would do this, and I would kill him this way. And he disappeared just at the time that I left and took off. And they said, well, what happened to him? They found him in the trunk of a car.
0: You need to write a show based on that called Breaking Bad.
4: Wait a minute. I think you're on to something.
0: Oh, my gosh.
3: Yeah. Not me. I wasn't wanted.
0: No. Eva, we adore you.
1: I mean, you're such a great liar.
0: I know.
1: So great.
0: And you're so talented. We adore you.
1: I mean, they were such good liars, but they're actors, so that's what they do.
0: It makes sense, right? Coming up next, superstar couple Sierra and Russell Wilson go head-to-head in the great debate

0: We had so much fun when power couple Sierra and Russell Wilson came to hang with
1: us. Yeah, it makes sense that they're super competitive. He is a football player. So we thought it'd be fun to see who would come out on top in a game of
2: The Great Debate.
0: We will give you a topic. Okay. You'll have each 20 seconds to argue your case, and we will pick the winner of each round. Okay. Are you ready?
3: Ready.
1: Here, let's go with the first topic.
0: Okay.
1: Going to a concert versus going to a sporting event.
3: Yeah.
1: Sierra, you are up first. You have 20 seconds to make your case.
3: All right. So first of all, when you pull up to a concert, it's a true experience. You get to bring your friends. I mean, everyone can sing along. If they can't dance, they can still vibe. I mean, when you go to games, everyone can't throw balls like you can throw balls. Everyone can't, like, understand the sport like that. You know, like, they understand how to... They understand that. You know what I'm saying? Like, yeah.
1: Okay.
3: Yeah.
1: Okay. Music.
0: Okay, Russell. 20 seconds of clock. You're going to sporting events. Go.
4: Cute. First of all, you love sports. Let's not lie. Number two is you can have music at the sporting event.
3: Oh.
4: Okay. A halftime show. You should perform the halftime show.
3: Oh.
4: NFL. Third of all is, you know what? You want to watch greatness. You watch it in person. You watch the game. You never know what's going to happen at the end.
3: Mm.
4: And most importantly, the final piece of it all is, you know what? You can watch it live. Okay. You can watch it live as well anywhere around the world.
3: Well,
4: sporting event.
3: He went longer than the 20 seconds. So,
4: you didn't hit your bell right away. So.
3: I hit my bell.
1: Just for this first one. We vote Russell.
4: Thank you.
0: Okay, your next topic is amusement parks.
3: Okay.
4: Oh, my God.
0: Sierra, 20 seconds of the clock. Pro or con for amusement parks?
3: Pros.
0: Yes.
3: Okay, music parks are the best. It's so good for family. When we go there, we always have the happiest time with all of our crazy kids that turn us upside down mostly every other day.
1: Yeah.
3: They're so good. They're on point. I mean, like, the food. Oh, the turkey legs. Yes. Oh, my gosh. The funnel cakes. Yes. The rides. You know how we love
0: it.
3: No, Disneyland.
1: Disneyland. She loves Disney World.
4: Still going and still hasn't hit her bell.
3: No.
4: Okay, my turn.
1: Wait, you really could be a lawyer.
4: Amusement parks are miserable. First of all, you got to walk 10 miles to get somewhere. Second of all is, you know, our kids, you're talking about how great they are. Okay, we have one kid going that way, one kid going that way, one in the bathroom, one we got lost one time. The other piece to this is you mentioned funnel cakes. All bad for you, not great. I do love a funnel cake, but not great for you. And turkey legs. Okay, you want a 12-foot turkey leg. Okay, get it.
0: So this is what I think.
3: What?
0: You can't yuck someone's yum. You have to be positive.
1: Okay.
3: Yeah,
1: yeah. You heard me?
3: Yeah.
0: Well, you know, my kids.
4: What? Are you guys, is this a conspiracy?
0: So no, my kids always say, don't yuck my yum.
3: Mm.
0: And so in other words, like, if it's something fun and joyous for the family to do,
1: vote for Sierra.
3: Yeah. Yay!
4: Of course they love a music
1: club. Russell, if you want to start like a law firm.
5: You're kind of really good.
0: Yeah.
1: We're
0: I'm
1: in.
0: Like, just.
4: Wilson
0: just okay. That's one of your pivots.
1: Last topic. PDA, pro or con? Sierra?
3: Okay, I got to go first.
1: Yeah.
3: I mean, you know, I'll be feeling the vibes,
4: what
3: but we got to keep
4: on?
3: It like.
0: Yeah, what side are you on?
3: Okay, I am not pro. I'm con.
0: Oh, you're against PDA.
3: Oh, okay. Because I think sometimes it can be a little much. Like, people are open your grill.
0: Yeah.
3: You want to really be into, but you know, it's like we can really get turned up behind closed doors.
0: Yeah.
3: You know what I'm saying? But I'd be wanting to jump on you and stuff, and I'd be wanting to do all that. But, you know, yeah.
4: Hit your butt.
3: Okay.
1: Why we made Sierra go first every time feels not fair.
0: Yes.
1: But
0: yes.
1: Russell, go ahead.
3: Oh,
4: well, speaking of pelvic PDA, she knows she likes, you know, PDA. Second of all, I think that, you know, it's good to show love. You know, listen, we are a beautiful black couple with four amazing kids, hopefully five.
3: Gosh, yes.
4: And I think it's good to show that, you know what, love is good. The world needs to have a little bit more love. And I think we're a great example of that. And I think ultimately, I mean, look how good you look. So,
1: yeah.
4: I mean, how could I not?
3: God willing.
0: Oh, wow.
1: That's
0: still, y'all are some baby-making machines.
4: I've said this before, you know, Cinco.
0: The thing is, I don't like PDA.
3: Yeah, let's see what they think.
0: But that's not how this works.
3: I mean, I think I know the answer to this.
1: We have to go with what he said.
0: Because of the argument.
1: Who was the better argument?
0: Oh.
1: What's ready? One, two, three.
0: It's a tie.
3: Yeah!
1: I'm
5: say that.
6: No. A tie.
1: I wasn't going to say it's a tie.
5: Are you going to give it to Russell?
1: I was going to give it to Russell.
5: Fine. We'll give it to you, Russell.
1: Russell.
4: Oh, look at that. Now she's trying to do public PD. Live TV. I told y'all.
1: Y'all,
3: I really want to kiss him on the lips right now.
5: Yeah. You know, I just realized if I'm ever in a debate, I'm going to tell my kids, you have to channel Russell. Like,
1: yeah,
5: the way
1: he's calm, collected.
5: How do you argue? What do you do?
3: I'm really quiet, actually.
4: She goes quiet.
3: Yeah.
4: I like to talk.
1: I mean, Russell could be a lawyer.
5: He was good.
1: He could be a lawyer. He earned that win, but we love you, Sierra.
0: All right, WWE superstar John Cena flexes his acting muscles in a game of scene swap.

0: actor and WWE legend John Cena is always down for a good time when he comes by Studio 1A.
1: Since he retired from wrestling, well, acting has been his full-time career. So we put his skills and ours to the test in a fun game of Scene Switch.
2: We are going to take turns acting out scenes with props. The genre will change each time, but the lines will stay the same. Are we ready?
0: Okay, Janelle, you're going to go first with John.
3: Okay.
0: And your genre
2: we have props.
0: Is disaster movie.
2: Disaster.
0: Okay. Does this work? Ready? Let's get the scenes switch.
3: I wasn't expecting to see you here.
2: I could say the same about you.
3: What happens now?
2: That depends on what you're willing to admit.
0: Okay, next up.
3: Oh, okay.
0: Next up. Oh, okay. Wait. Here, yes. Let's pass these.
2: You are a British period drama. Yes. Oh, this is your jam, Jenna.
0: Okay, yeah.
2: British period. I don't know why that's your jam, but okay.
0: Okay.
3: I wasn't expecting to see you here.
4: I could say the same about you.
3: So, what happens now?
4: That depends on what you're willing to admit.
3: Romantic. I wasn't expecting to see you here.
2: I could say the same about you.
0: Oh.
3: So what happens now?
2: That depends on what you're willing to admit.
3: See you. What do we got?
0: Now it's wrestling.
2: This is the best.
3: Oh, my goodness. Okay.
0: I don't know what that is.
3: All right, we're going to just...
2: Those are the head thing.
0: Okay, it's a wrestling match.
2: Oh, this is so good.
3: I wasn't expecting to see you here. I could say the same thing about you. So, what happens now?
4: That depends on what you're willing to admit.
2: Where's my chair?
0: It belongs to you.
2: John, that was amazing.
0: Thank you, John. So congratulations, honey. All right, there were some Oscar-worthy performances, kind of. You can catch John and the comedy Little Brother. It streams right now on Netflix.
2: All right, we'll be right back.

0: Before we go, we want to wish a very happy birthday to our coordinating producer. He is in the control room right now. We love him. It's Ben Bass.
1: Ben, happy birthday, Ben. Go Cats.
0: Tomorrow, y'all, get ready to be inspired.
1: We'll share some of our favorite stories that'll leave you feeling uplifted all day long.
0: We'll see y'all tomorrow.
1: Bye.
2: The word that comes to mind is alive.
3: This is Today.
4: When you walk in here and you see 40 people at 4 a.m. at about a 10, you can't help but feed off that. And you're like, whoa, it's a Studio 1A.
2: People who literally are up all night to bring this show to you. There's not a morning I walk in here that I don't pinch myself and think, I get to be here. People that watch the Today Show aren't just watching a show. They're people that are in the family. They're in our family.
4: They're allowing us into their homes every morning.
2: When we go out there and we get to meet people and they say, I love you, you feel like family. I always say, we feel like your family too. That's how we feel.
4: And they're so excited to be there. We get excited. We feed off that energy.
2: They're the reason we get up in the morning. It's the excitement of being part of something that's bigger than you. Good morning. Welcome to Today. We'll start with our breaking news.
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4: 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Next level.
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0: firefight, that fast-moving wildfire in Nevada, cutting a path of destruction as crews race to contain the flames.
1: The fire is about 27% contained.
0: But this morning, a new fire threat exploding in Texas with another day of triple-digit heat also on tap. Al has your latest forecast. Then cashback craze. We're sharing tips and tricks to maximize your savings as you swipe. Plus the new services to help you stretch those dollars even further. How you can cash in just ahead. And yes, we're talking to him. The legendary Robert De Niro joins us live in Studio 1A. We'll catch up with the iconic Oscar winner

0: Money, I think, was the perfect segue into all of this. Look, a lot of people's ears are going to be perked up. Traditional cashback is probably something a lot of people are familiar with. You make a purchase with a certain credit card or at a participating retailer, and you get a certain percentage back of that purchase in the form of usually a credit statement on your bill. But there's also new ways like Pays. Pays comes to you from the same people that made Zelle, if you've ever kind of sent money from one person to another. They have this promo right now where if you spend $10, you'll get $10 back in cashback. I would say a one-for-one is probably the best rate I've seen on cash back, and that goes up to $100 per credit card until September 10th. This is not a separate credit card. This is a way that you can pay for online at participating merchants like United Airlines as well as Domino's Pizza. So again, it has to be at those participating retailers. That goes through September 12th. And then there's also Claim. This is a way that you can get weekly restaurant rewards by dining at certain places. So again, there's cash back on your credit card, but there's also cash back at specific retailers if you game that out.
1: Well, and as we're saying, Brian, this is not exactly new, but do some of the older services still offer good deals?
0: Yeah, I think the traditional cashback is worth a refresher for most consumers. First off, again, bank credit cards will often offer, let's say, 2, 3, 4, in some cases, 5% cashback, in some cases on all purchases, as well as linking programs. And so this is a thing that you have to do a little bit of homework on. For Chase credit cards, for example, some of them, if you link up your Lyft account, every time you take a Lyft ride, then you'll get a certain percent back in cash, but you have to link the program in the app. So you have to go into your phone, see what promos are available. Also, browser extensions. You may be familiar with things like Honey, Capital One Shopping. Rakuten is a big one. If you plug in that browser extension as you shop through the whole internet, it'll tell you, hey, you can get 1, 2, 3, sometimes 10% cash back on certain purchases. There are also apps like Ibotta where you can have a receipt that you actually got in real life, in analog, in real time, and you take a photo of it with your phone and you'll get points, rewards, cash back just for taking a photo of that receipt and then uploading it. And there's also your traditional mystery shopper jobs and surveys that you can participate in that will pay you back sometimes in gift cards, sometimes in credits as well.
2: So what's the best way to maximize savings?
0: Yeah, well, maximizing savings, it's all about strategy. You really have to do your homework, see where the offers are. So research what opportunities are out there. If you have these apps, it's as simple as going to the homepage, scrolling to see what the offers are, and stack. In many cases, you can get multiple cashback rewards in the same transaction. If you do your homework and make sure you go to the right places and use the right apps, also keep track of all your purchases. You want to make sure that with all these cashback offers, you're also not overspending and not buying anything that you don't need. But the money could really be worth it and really offer some solid savings. And again, be purposeful. I think it's very tempting when you see some of these offers. Oh, I'll buy this and I'll buy that. And then all of a sudden your credit card bill is huge, even with the cashback rewards. So
2: you're spending
0: again,
2: more money.
0: A little check and balance, I think, is always
1: for
0: always
1: sure.
0: Good.
1: I mean, that's good advice, broadly speaking.
0: Yes, that's right.
1: You know, security's top of mind always. How do you make sure you use these services in a secure way?
0: Yeah, and everything that I talked about is online, which means that they're also able to get a lot of your data. First off, use the official app and the official website. I think there's a lot of phishing scams. There's a lot of spam emails that you'll be getting that look like offers. Just be very careful about the links that you're looking at. Double check that URL. Make sure it's not just a random number of jumbled letters and numbers. Unique passwords are going to be key for logging in. A lot of these apps will require you to set up an account. Make sure you don't use password as your password. Password managers are a good way to get around that. Two-factor authentication is going to be a good way to make sure that you have ironclad passwords and access to your apps. Again, if you forget it, you can also just get that six-digit number and you get right back in. But again, just double-check and make sure all those accounts are secure.
1: Good stuff.
2: A lot of good stuff there for us. Bichong, thank you so much. Appreciate it.
1: Really appreciate it. All right, time now for another check on the weather. For that, let's send it back to Al in Orlando. Hey, Al.
3: Good morning, guys. Let's take a look at what's going on around the country. Show you the radar. You can see some showers and thunderstorms down now right to the south of Miami. We're looking at some heavier thunderstorms firing up through Nebraska. Today, the heat is the big story from the Gulf Coast into the southwest. Temperatures 90s into the triple digits. We're looking at 80s across the northern tier of states. Again, heavy rain developing through the southeast. Those record highs continue. Severe storms in the central plains. Plenty of sunshine in the Pacific Northwest, which is a problem because they really could use some of that rain. And we're looking at sunshine mid-Atlantic states into the northeast. That's what's going on.

0: as we give some camera time and a lot of love to a fun crowd here on the plaza. We are so glad to have them start their day with us. A lot of celebrations, and it's a little, it feels a little bit like fall.
1: It does.
2: It's a little brisk, right?
1: Like
2: I'm not doing weather today, night. Though, so it's not
3: That's
2: my
3: right.
2: fault.
3: We don't know what anybody's doing today.
0: Who knows
3: guys,
0: what's
3: coming
0: happening?
3: Up this half hour, we do know this. We're going to get a lesson on new school barbecue. Our teacher, one of the greats, Michelin-starred pitmaster Evan Leroy. Trust us, you're going to want this tangy sauce recipe and everything we're cooking today, so stick around for that.
2: Then, coming up on the third hour, we are catching up with a group of idiots. No, Alan and Craig aren't back. That's the name of Dave. I tease the ones I love. Dave Franco, O'Shea Jackson Jr., and Mason Thames. It's their hilarious new movie.

0: And we're back joined by a Hollywood icon here in Studio 1A, Robert De Niro. His legendary career includes work in more than 100 films, earning him 2 Academy Awards along the way and a Presidential Medal of Freedom for his contributions to the arts. In his latest film, The Whisper Man, he plays a retired detective called back to duty after a string of kidnappings show a connection to a decades-old case that he helped solve. Take a look.
1: I'm not on the job anymore. It's been a long time. I'm retired at least 25 years. I just, you know, and there's only one Frank Carter.
2: Your case file mentioned an accomplice to Carter who was never identified.
1: I did. It was a theory, and it went cold. They often do.
0: The great Robert De Niro. Good to see you, Bob. Thanks for being here, buddy.
1: Thank you.
0: Man, this movie is really, really scary.
1: Great.
0: it works. It's reminding me of Silence of the Lambs when I saw it. It really stood with me. It's suspenseful from the beginning, but at its core, this is a movie about your character, Frank. It's got a father-son dynamic happening. These two guys, just their lives have come apart. What drew you to this movie more? This sort of thriller, psychological aspect of the movie, or this father-son thing?
1: Well, both. I mean, because that part of it was appealing to me, obviously, and then the thriller part, they were rolled into one. And I... when I read the script and I called the director, we met and so on, and I should be okay, I'm in.
0: Yeah, we had Adam Scott here yesterday, who co-stars in the movie. He's a great actor. He obviously reveres you. You probably get this on most films where the actor you're with, you know, looks so up to you. I was thinking about that diner scene in this, you know, where you say to him basically, listen, as father, son, I'm sorry it takes this ugly reason for us to get together.
1: Right.
0: When you have a scene like that with a young man like Adam Scott, how does that chemistry come quick or does it take some work?
1: No, I mean, it's all built in certain ways because of my own experience as a father. And It's a scene that many, many, more than many people can relate to. Yeah. So it's just how well it's written and how specific it can be. And that's it.
0: Well, it's funny because he loves you in real life so much, but he hates you in that scene. You're a terrible father to him. So Adam was good yelling at you. How was your birthday? You had a big birthday, 83 last week.
1: Yes, I did. It was very nice. Thank you.
0: Yeah. What do you think? I've read that you just want to keep doing this. What do you see in projects when they come in front of you? What sticks out for you at this point?
1: I have a couple of good projects that are all in the works, but you know, you have to keep active, especially at my age. If you don't, you got to keep going. It's not like you have to, and I should. I mean, keeps my mind active, my body active. I have no choice. If I sit around and I'm too, I like to read, I like to watch the news, blah, blah, blah. But if I am not active, working out and doing projects, then it's not good.
0: A couple of anniversaries on a cover. 25th of the Tribeca Festival with you and your longtime producing partner, Jane Rosenthal. Congrats on 25 years.
1: Thank you.
0: When you look back at kind of when the festival started to now, just what is your take on the state of film in general? What sticks out? Is it innovation? Is it technology? Is it directors?
1: Well, I don't see a lot of the movies that are coming out now. I'm talking with my daughter about what we're going to see in the next couple of days. But things are changing as we see all around us, and we're concerned about the state of film, the film business, if you will, in California and here, but there now, and what's happening. It's changing, and some things you have no control over, some you do. And we see a situation now with Paramount and Warner Brothers where I personally don't think it's a good idea for them to merge. I think we have enough problems. People are anxious about that, as they should be. That's how, as I said, how I feel. But we don't know. We don't know what's with AI and this and that. I mean, all I know is that something will happen that probably we are not going to be able to predict. Part of it, maybe, certain parts, but the other is just the unknown.
0: Fair enough. The other anniversary, Taxi Driver. You know, at the festival, you guys have these cast reunions. You become famous for it. It's great. The cast come back.
1: Yeah.
0: And you did that 50 years of Taxi Driver.
1: Yes, yeah.
0: You guys did a panel. Don't kill me for this, but the fans loved this one moment of the panel. I want to show a clip of it, so let's roll it.
1: Okay. Are you talking to me?
0: All right, good. You took it well. I was worried about that.
1: No, Jesus Christ.
0: So I'm sitting over here. Is it fun for you to, like, go back and chat old films? Or you're surprised that Taxi Driver is still people talking about it?
1: Yeah, I mean, when you make the movie, you don't know what it'll be, really. We all love the script. Marty, Paul Schrader, he wrote it. But the producers, Michael and Julia Phillips, we all liked the script a lot. And we're looking forward to doing it. So that it became what it became, who knows? Again, that's an example of you just don't know.
0: Right. Two more quick things. I'm going to let you go. Faulkner in Law. 16 years since the last one.
1: Faulkner in Law.
0: Yeah, there you go. Have you met Ariana Grande?
1: By the way,
0: have you seen Wicked?
1: No, I haven't.
0: There we go. I got you.
1: I'm trying to see it with my daughter again.
0: We'll put that on the schedule the next couple
1: of
0: days.
1: Yeah, I will.
0: She's great, though. She's really funny.
1: Yeah, she's terrific.
0: Did you like working with Ari?
1: Yes, I did. She's great.
0: All right. And how about little Gia?
1: What can I say?
0: Well, she can't watch Goodfellas yet, but has she seen you with Elmo?
1: We have shown that to her.
0: Does she like that?
1: I don't think she registered a little bit, but
0: does she see that's Daddy with like it's like a
1: but I'm younger then, and so it's a little. We'll show it to her again.
0: All right. You still watching up to the Wiggles and Miss Rachel every morning?
1: We move from one. The Wiggles are all great. But, you know, she's very selective. So
0: right.
1: We go to another. But it's good. It's
0: Gia leaves the room and you're still watching Miss Rachel. It's weird,
1: sometimes,
0: right?
1: Sometimes, yes.
0: That happens with my kids. Bob, thank you.
1: Okay.
0: Real pleasure, of course, as always. The great Robert De Niro. You can catch him in The Whisper Man. It's out on Netflix, and it is terrifying, worth the watch. Let's head over to Kristen. Kristen?
3: All right, Carson. What a phenomenal interview. Thank you for that. And just ahead, we've got denim for days, from jackets to dresses, all the trendy new styles that you will need with fall on the way. But first, this is Today on NBC.

0: And we are back with what to shop this week as summer begins to wind down. It's the perfect time to get your closet ready for the colder weather. And of course, you can always count on denim to pull a look together. Lifestyle expert Mako and Lovu is here with great and affordable pieces from jeans to jackets starting at just $13. And to shop these looks, just scan that QR code. Mako, good morning.
1: Good morning.
0: You.
1: Always a pleasure to
0: I
1: see you.
0: I love this. It's a pleasure to see you. I love what you're wearing.
1: Thank you so much. This is a gorgeous jacket.
0: We have it right here.
1: Well, let's talk about this jacket. This is from Walmart's brand. It is called Free Assembly. It just adds a little fun personality to your outfit. But let's get into the details of the jacket. I love the peplum fit. I love the pleats as well. And look at the botanical design. It really just makes it that much more special as well. And it really has stretch. Can you feel it for a second?
0: Yeah. Oh, it does
1: stretch.
0: Oh, that's great.
1: It really gives you stretch. So it makes it comfortable. You can wear it with slacks. You can dress it up or dress it down with jeans as well. Really giving you that versatility. I love it with this dress that I'm wearing right now.
0: It looks fantastic. Yeah. I'm a big peplum girl.
1: Are you?
0: So, yes.
1: Me
0: too. Two thumbs up for that. And you're right. The design really gives it that extra pop.
1: Oh, the design is just that extra pop. And speaking of this dress that I'm wearing, can we talk about this beautiful dress?
0: Gorgeous.
1: I absolutely love it. So many details that I love with this dress. First of all, it is that midi length, which is super nice. Yeah. It really cinches
0: flattering,
1: you in.
0: Right?
1: Very flattering on the waist. And it's a dress that you can wear right now, right? You can wear it as is, or you can put a cardigan on top.
0: And the belt
1: makes
0: it a little bit
1: really tie it
0: dressier.
1: In. Yeah. I'm wearing it with heels, but think about the possibilities. You can do this with sandals, with loafers. You can do it even with boots when the fall rolls around. I mean, it's sleeveless too, so you can choose.
0: Looks
1: whether
0: great on you.
1: I appreciate it. Thank you so much. And we also have it on our models, so it works in a bunch of different sizes, and it comes in a bunch of different shapes as well.
0: And you can throw it in the washer.
1: Yes, exactly.
0: Which is the greatest part about it.
1: Which is super nice, because then
0: functional.
1: You can take care of functional as well. And it's got pockets. Don't we love a dress
0: I love
1: with
0: a dress
1: pockets?
0: With pockets.
1: Yes.
0: I mean, that's like an A-plus dress.
1: Agreed.
0: Right.
1: Speaking
0: now, let's
1: of
0: talk
1: A-plus.
0: About jeans.
1: Well, these jeans
0: these
1: also get an A-plus.
0: Jeans.
1: Yes. So this is like that baggy 90s style, but it's back with a bang. These jeans are absolutely great. So they have that mid-rise sort of feel, which is really nice. And then they're roomy at the bottom, giving you that movement, but it doesn't feel like you're being swallowed up by the jeans.
0: And a number of different styles.
1: A number of different styles. They come in light and dark. I have to get your opinion on this. Do you have a favorite here? Because they do come in those
0: I have to
1: styles.
0: Go with the polka dot.
1: And the polka
0: I mean,
1: dot's so cute.
0: Look at this. Look at this, guys. That's amazing.
1: It's so great. These are ageless. My mom can rock these. My sister can, because for back to school, you can rock it with a t-shirt, or you can wear jeans.
0: Classics.
1: Or if you really want to dress it up, you could put a blazer on top. But they really, truly are versatile for everyone.
0: That's great. We have boot cut as well.
1: Boot cut jeans. These come to
0: my
1: us from
0: favorites.
1: Me
0: boot
1: too.
0: Cuts.
1: Well, they're classic. They never go out of style. Yeah. Lee has been making denim for over 100 years. And these bootcut jeans definitely fit the bill. So they're not too loose, not too tight, but I love how fitted they are around the leg. And then that bootcut really just opens up, right? So making it easy for you to wear them in the fall.
0: Well, and this is the perfect example. You can throw a tee on it and it looks stylish.
1: You could do denim on denim. You can do a tee. You could do a cardigan. You could do a leather jacket. I mean, they are really versatile. And by the way, can I mention the price point that these start at $14?
0: Amazing.
1: So as you're thinking about what to wear for fall, for back to school, for all those special occasions, these jeans right here are great.
0: The price is right.
1: The price is certainly right.
0: The boys.
1: Yes.
0: Some men options.
1: We've got them covered. These, this shirt right here is absolutely splendid. It comes to us from Wrangler. This gives that cowboy feel and that Western look, but it brings it into life in a very contemporary sort of way. This shirt is super nice. It comes in a bunch of different colors and patterns that you can choose from. But Kristen, it's all about the details for me. You've got the snap front. You've got that beautiful Western panel right here. You've got that collar that looks great. And we've got a bunch of different options. I think we have pictures of it as well. And then it's the details too. There's a little pencil slot right here at the top. So you can put your pencil in there as you're working. And look at how nice gentlemen looking great in the variety of colors and shapes.
0: Well, again, I love that there are various different options to choose from.
1: Yeah.
0: Great stuff.
1: Oh, thank
0: you so much. Really appreciate it. To shop these pieces from Walmart, scan our QR code or head to today.com/shop. Now let's head outside for Carson. Hey, Carson, what are you cooking up
2: Good
0: there?
2: Stuff. Well, I'll tell you what, we're cooking up something great. We've got Evan Leroy here manning the grill, sharing his best new school barbecue pointers. Got a new cookbook out. We're going to make some really delicious food coming up. But first, this is Today on NBC. All right, we got a good one here for you today. This morning on Today Food, we're grilling with one of the absolute best in the biz, Michelin-starred pitmaster Evan Leroy. He's co-owned the famed Leroy and Lewis Barbecue in Austin, Texas, and now he's laying out his best tips and tricks. Let me show the book, because if you are like to cook, there's a picture of it right there, smoking and grilling. This is called New School Barbecue. Evan, great to have you here, buddy.
3: Yes, good to be here.
2: Your story's awesome. Like, just
3: thank you.
2: From Austin, Texas.
3: That's right, hometown
2: boy. That's where most pitmasters end up being, but you're from there.
3: Yeah.
2: And so what, you started as like a food truck?
3: Yeah, we started as a food truck in 2017, opened our restaurant in 2024. Same year we got a Michelin star. Kind of crazy. It's just been craziness since then.
2: What, is that getting an Oscar nomination? Like, what is it like when you know you're getting a Michelin star?
3: I mean,
2: somebody call you and tell you?
3: No, like, I wouldn't know what it's like getting an Oscar, so I can't speak to that. But
2: this is your Oscar, though.
3: Yeah, exactly.
2: You must have been so psyched.
3: Yeah, I was very, very psyched. It was insane.
2: And you held on to it the next year, right?
3: Yeah, of course.
2: You didn't lose it. All right, what are we doing today?
3: Not yet.
2: Not yet.
3: So today we're making our direct heat smoked chicken halves. Okay. We've also got our grilled cabbage slaw. Okay. We're going to start by making our mustard barbecue sauce. This is one of my favorite recipes in the book. We're going to go some spices in. We're going to go with our vinegar, cider vinegar, Worcestershire, and then all this sugar, too.
2: Wow, that's a lot of sugar.
3: Sweet sauce.
2: It's like a half a cup of sugar.
3: It is a lot of sugar. Sweet sauce.
2: Love it.
3: You're going to bring this to a boil to kind of hydrate the spices, and then you're going to add the mustard, the hot sauce, and then we can drizzle
2: in. Once that gets to a boil.
3: Yeah, exactly.
2: Gotcha.
3: Yeah. And then
2: and just like yellow mustard.
3: Yeah, exactly. The mustard is going to emulsify and kind of bring that oil together. It's going to coat the chicken really, really well.
2: All right. And then how long? So this is like a brine sort
3: of? No. So this is a barbecue sauce. We're making the sauce first. We're just bringing
2: it
3: to a boil.
2: You're not going to use it until the
3: chicken's done. Correct. Set it aside. If you don't want to make this, this is available on our website, LeroyandLewis.com.
2: Love that. Way to work it in, chef. All right, so here we go. We got our chicken.
3: Yeah, we got our raw chicken.
2: Gonna brine?
3: Yes, we're going to brine it. So we're going to get our brine together. We'll start with the spices, white pepper, some garlic, some oregano, some salt, some hot sauce, and some pickle juice. And then we put the chicken in there.
2: Why do you like the brine? What is this worth it for us?
3: Yeah, it is absolutely worth it. It keeps it really juicy. We're going to end up cooking this to a higher internal temperature than you think. So it's going to be pull apart, but it's going to stay juicy. All That's the whole thing about chicken. You want
2: How
3: it to
2: long
3: be
2: do you
3: nice
2: brine it?
3: And juicy.
2: Like overnight or is it a couple hours?
3: If it's nice. Got a bone in, you brine it overnight. If it's got a bone out, you could probably go 4 hours
2: or
3: so.
2: That's a good tip. We have our eaters over there, too, I want to mention.
3: Yeah, that's right.
2: Guys, chime in.
4: It's delicious.
5: Chicken.
3: It's good?
5: So good.
4: It's
5: awesome.
4: So good.
2: So we've got it's brined, it's prepped, it's ready to go.
3: Overnight, you're going to pat it dry with paper towels to get a nice skin. You really want that nice color, you want to pat it dry. After that, just a little bit of extra salt on the skin and some pepper for the color and for that skin to just be super, super tasty. And then it's going to go onto the grill, onto the hot side of the grill over here. It's going to cook mostly bone side down. So, you want to cook it mostly bone side down.
2: Yep.
3: Yeah, there we go.
2: And you have like two different types of heat here. You're going to go high
3: exactly.
2: heat first, huh?
3: Exactly. High heat first and then kind of move it over here. You can see the skin has dried out. The top looks really good. We're just going to brush it with some of this barbecue sauce here. And then we're going to mark it and then finish it cooking on the other side.
2: So usually what I'm doing is after, 5 or 6 minutes aside, I've got my thermometer, and I'm checking it, and I'm looking for 160 or whatever it is.
3: Exactly. That's kind of where you want to start with chicken. I would say if you're cooking a bone out, like just a chicken breast, 165 is where you want to go. But if you got bone in, you want to pull it apart, like nice barbecue.
2: Higher.
3: Yeah. So we're going to mark this a little bit.
2: That looks delicious.
3: And then flip it back over to finish cooking later.
2: Let's head over and show us the slaw.
3: Yes. So the slaw is right over here. There's a grilled cabbage slaw. We're going to cut up these cabbages, mix up our dressing with some cider vinegar and caraway seed and honey. It's almost like a lightly pickled slaw. But after your chicken comes off, you wrap it up in foil. You're not looking for necessarily like a crispy skin. What you really want is like almost a rotisserie chicken skin.
2: It tastes like that. It melts
3: super
2: in your mouth.
3: Like soft and delicious.
2: Is that the best chicken ever?
4: Yeah.
3: You can cut this
4: skin
3: in
4: is
3: half.
4: Just kinda like,
3: two
4: just
3: more sauce
4: leg
3: on there and everything.
4: Skin is like butter.
2: Right.
4: Yeah.
2: Like a steak, you want to let this rest a little bit too.
3: You have to let it rest. It's so important to let it rest.
2: Then you got your slaw and your man. No wonder you have Michelin star.
3: That's right.
2: No wonder you kept it.
3: Yeah. Right.
2: In 2025. Good luck, Evan. Thank you so much.
3: Yeah.
2: Pick up that cookbook. It's called New School Barbecue. It's awesome, and you can find these recipes and tips, of course, at today.com/food. We're back with our third hour, including 90s icon Jaleel White, live in Studio 1A. But first, this is Today, and we're going to leave you with a quick check of your local news weather and these messages. Thank you, Chef Evan. Thanks, brother.

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0: We'll catch up with the actor about his new series and look back on some of his most iconic characters, too. And even more star power in Studio 1A. Dave Franco, O'Shea Jackson Jr., and Mason Thames are live telling us all about their hilarious new movie, Idiots. Then later, we are bringing home the bacon, our delicious take on a breakfast staple as we cook up the ultimate bacon, egg, and cheese sandwich. 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
0: Good morning, everyone, and welcome to the third hour of today. I am Dylan, here alongside our friends Kaylee Hartung and Sam Brock. Thanks for coming back, guys.
5: Glad to be here.
6: What a way to start a Tuesday.
0: I know, right? It's nice. What it's only Tuesday.
6: Yeah, I know.
0: It's nice to have you guys here while Craig is off and Al is out on assignment. Thank you so much for starting your Tuesday with us. Speaking of Al, he's actually in Orlando, Florida. He is working, and he's working on something very exciting for us. So we thought we'd check in with him to see how things are going. Al, what is going on down there?
6: Hey guys, so it's a big event here at Universal Florida, Universal Studios Florida. It is the 35th anniversary of Halloween Horror Nights, okay? HHN. It is the Infernal Carnival of Nightmares, and they have got 10 incredible houses, including one based on Sinners, the Oscar-winning film from last year. They've also got an Ozzy Osbourne house. They got a Stranger Things house. All kinds of crazy stuff with these scare actors. It is wild, and it starts this coming Friday, select nights through November 1st. Last night they had a preview. The park was packed. Some of these folks were there last night, right? And it was unbelievable. I don't know who is dressed freakier, the scare actors in the houses or these folks behind me.
5: That's such a crowd that you've got there, Al. And you actually got in full makeup, too, became one of the scare actors?
6: I did. I cannot reveal who my character is just yet, but it was like a 30-minute transformation, complete with makeup, costume, the whole nine yards. And let me tell you, they employ during the height of this thing, they have about 130 makeup artists, just makeup artists alone. They've got over a dozen wardrobe people, and they create these characters that are just amazing, that are really characters unto themselves. It is really wild.
7: It takes a village, and I would just imagine putting on all that makeup in Central Florida at the end of summer must have been a real delight.
6: Yes.
7: Scary,
6: yes.
7: You might say.
6: A little toasty, and in fact, my costume was made of corduroy, so yikes. All I can say is I hope that thing gets Martinized before somebody else puts it on, because that was pretty bleak, guys.
0: Al, I know one of your favorite things to do around here is to sneak up behind people and scream at them. So this seems like it's right up your alley. Did you get to do exactly that?
6: Well, it is. I actually was allowed to do this, as part of my act. We went through a little training as to what to do. How do you do this stuff? That was the Sinner's house going through there. And I got to tell you, even though you know that intrinsically people are going to jump out at you, it still freaks you out. I'm not a big scare person, but that Sinner's house alone was they also have a house. They had a house that was there was a crazed television personality who went nuts and killed everybody in the studio. I think they modeled it after Craig, but I can't be sure. And so that was
0: terrifying.
6: That was
7: that's
6: pretty
7: a
6: wild
7: turn.
6: Too.
7: Yeah.
6: Speaking
7: of,
5: real quick.
6: Yeah, so, Yeah, it did. Well, speaking of which, I know Craig is out. I'm out. But we found a couple of folks who could be really good replacements for you guys next time they come out. Next time we're on vacation.
8: Oh, gosh.
6: So
5: they certainly look the part.
6: There you go. They do. They do. And they already come with makeup done. So it's
8: wow.
6: It's all perfect.
5: That'll
6: so
5: save
6: don't forget,
5: time early
6: starting
5: in the
6: August 28th.
7: Well, we are
6: there
7: not
6: you go. August 28th, 35th annual Halloween Horror Nights right here at Universal Florida. And don't forget, we've got Universal Today, where we give you insider tips and tricks, things you need to know when you come down to the park, you come to the Today Cafe. Yikes. But all you have to do is check it out on YouTube, or when you're here at the parks and you're staying at one of the great Lowe's Universal hotels, just turn on your TV and we will give you everything you need to know. They're freaking me out. Back to you guys.
8: I love seeing Al scared.
5: You Al. Took the words out of
8: Thank
5: my mouth.
8: Thank you so much. We'll see you back here tomorrow. It's rare to affect Al.
5: Yeah.
7: Also, the scare actors did not leave their character. They were
8: no,
7: in it the entire
5: which is
7: time.
5: What they understood so, the assignment.
8: Yeah, exactly.
5: We
7: sure
5: appreciate
7: did.
5: That.
7: Let's refresh and yes. take a little bit of dose of nostalgia this morning and some even more evidence that Gen Z loves turning back the clock.
5: So despite all the technology at their fingertips, people in their 20s are choosing more hands-on hobbies. And NBC's Joe Fryer joins us with a closer look. Joe, what kind of hands-on hobbies did you find?
9: It's fun. So the last few summers have been defined by Barbies and Bratz, hot pink and lime green. Those are loud colors. But this has been dubbed the analog summer, with Gen Z quieting things down a bit, choosing to embrace some activities and things that are synonymous with their parents, even their grandparents.
10: This summer, Gen Z is flipping the script. The digital generation is going decidedly analog.
11: Cool girls are not doom-scrolling.
10: Their phones flip and fold, their hobbies are retro-inspired, and the new hot thing to post is their love of not posting. Andre Parati is the general manager of Eventbrite, the online ticket platform for live events. He says phoneless events are surging in popularity.
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1: I like to not have my phone for big chunks of the day and at least one day of the weekend.
10: And Gen Z isn't just putting their phones down. They're becoming full-on analog junkies, taking up old-school hobbies like needlepoint and bird watching. They're also trying to break away from screens for more hands-on activities. One trend report shows sales of instant film cameras up 157%, Walkman sales up 111%, and handwritten gratitude journals up 90%.
13: This is an analog bag.
10: And of course, you need a cool way to carry all that stuff. Enter the analog bag.
2: My Polaroid Mini, a crossword puzzle book, always my pastel.
10: And leave it to Gen Zers to use social media to explain, well, how to stay off social media.
2: Gratitude journal, stamped letter kit.
14: There's a growing awareness that there's something missing when most of your life is mediated by computers.
10: A recent survey revealed 80% of Gen Z adults are worried they're too dependent on technology, and nearly 75% are worried about how social media is affecting their mental health. Psychologist Clay Rutledge says all of it is driving the trend of presence over pixels and is part of a nostalgia-fueled real-world renaissance.
14: The vast majority of Gen Z, despite being digital natives, report feeling nostalgic for that more analog time.
10: A generation discovering that when you remove the screens, you don't lose the experience. You can actually deepen it.
9: All right, so I think it's fair to say that this table here, we're what, millennial and above. We'll just describe it as that,
7: yeah.
9: Right? So all of us, like, we remember maybe an instant film camera. I certainly remember having my Walkman. And so maybe
8: yeah.
9: I'll look at that and
8: was
9: be
8: your
9: like,
8: Walkman yellow?
5: Mine was.
9: I had the sport
5: mine was
9: the
5: yellow.
9: Yeah,
5: flipped
9: yes,
5: on the
9: that
5: top.
9: Was yellow
5: yeah.
9: because you could shake it and
5: yes.
9: it wouldn't skip or anything like that. So we might look back and be like, I did that already. I'm good. But for the younger generation, they've only known a digital world. Mm-hmm. So they're experiencing it for the first time. And there's something powerful about that discovery. discovery. Mm-hmm. Whereas me, I like having the one device. I don't need to have a Walkman and a camera and my phone and cart it around.
8: I still feel nostalgic, and I love now getting the chance to show my kids the things I used to have.
13: But you
8: know, like even old TV shows and just like stuff. We have a rotary phone at home, and my kids know how to use it.
7: So first of all, that's not your generation, though. A rotary phone.
8: Come on,
7: fact checking you on the spot.
8: That's true. My grandmother had given me hers, and I like that when
7: I know
8: was
7: we're
8: a
7: older.
8: Kid,
7: so.
5: Well, and I was at an Olivia Dean concert at Madison Square Garden last week, and I saw some girls that, I mean, at least 20 years younger than me, and they had the digital cameras,
9: right?
5: Which so our generation, I feel like, that are now making a comeback, but they're expensive.
9: Yeah, they
5: if
9: are.
5: You can find the old ones.
9: I thought you were about to say they pulled out a rotary phone. That would have been something at the concert there.
8: There was never a rotary cell phone, just for the record.
9: That should be invented, though.
8: Right?
9: I like that.
8: Ooh, you might be on to something.
9: All right.
8: Thanks, Joe.
9: No problem.
7: Thank you very much, Joe. Coming up on our series On the Money, simple, smart ways to boost your savings and to build a more secure financial future. Then later, we got some stars in Studio 1A. Dave Franco, O'Shea Jackson Jr., and Mason Thames are taking us on a wild ride in their new movie, Idiots. And we can't wait to hear all about it and find out what exactly they're doing at this moment. When the third hour of today

0: 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So we brought in personal finance expert and best-selling author Anthony O'Neill to help us build financial stability. 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Good morning, Anthony.
1: Good morning. Good morning.
0: So this has all got to start with knowing where our money is going. And sometimes people can feel like making a budget is overwhelming. Where do we start?
1: Well, the very first thing is I want to say this is that nearly 79% of individuals say, man, if I could really get ahead of life, I will get ahead of life. So the very first thing is I want to start a total monthly income. I call this a zero-based budget where you minus all of your expenses from your income. So you list all your income at the top. You list all of your expenses. It's going to be your, going out to eat, dating if you're single. Mm-hmm. And all that should equal zero at the bottom. Then from there, I want you to give every single dollar a mission, because when we can give every single dollar a mission, it puts us in a position to have margin. Mm-hmm. And margin is our greatest wealth building tool, followed by stop doing the impulse buying. We get off of TikTok shop and stop spending spending.
0: And you want us to stay on top of this budget too, monthly, with a meeting, with ourselves, with our partner.
1: Yes.
0: What's your advice there?
1: My thing is before the month even starts. So right now we're towards the end of the month. If you're married, man, have a monthly meeting with your spouse and bring the three B's. This is going to be your bank statements, your budget, and your bills. Mm-hmm. And what I want you to do is sit down and walk through what worked good this month. What do we have going on next month? And then from there, plan for variable expenses. Let's say, for an example, you have your car insurance, you have your mortgage payment. That's fixed. That's not going to change. But every single month, you're going to have things that change, like your utilities. Make sure you write those down and have a conversation, because that's very important, especially in marriages when we're seeing that marriages are ending because of money arguments. So if we can get on the same page together, then we're going to be doing some good stuff.
2: The communication is key. Look, you've talked about the fact that you've clawed your way out of thousands of dollars of debt. Anthony, at one point you had $6.32, I think it was, and you spread that out over the course of 4 days.
1: Yeah.
2: And now you're at a point where you're building margins,
1: which
2: you say is a bedrock. What does that mean, building a margin?
1: Margin is this. If we got $5,000 coming in and we have $5,500 going out, we're negative for the month. Mm-hmm. So if we have $5,000 going in, our goal is to have $4,000 going out. With that $1,000 of margin, now that's our greatest wealth building tool. That's what we could do to save money, put towards getting rid of consumer debt, and invest into a 401k, invest into an index fund, an ETF. That's the main thing that's going to really build wealth for all of us.
3: What if you can't find that margin? What do you do then?
1: Well, here's the thing. If you can't find the margin, we got to go back to the vision for our money, which is our budget. Look at your outgoing expenses. What exactly do you have going out? Instead of having five different streaming apps and five different music apps, go down to one streaming app, go down to one music app. You'll see that you have money going back into your budget. There you go.
0: Yeah. Now, if you have debt, but you want to save, how do you prioritize that? What do you need to do first?
1: Well, if you want to save and if you have consumer debt, the very first thing is I want you to set aside at least 1 month of your net pay inside of a high yield savings account. This way, as you're getting out of debt, if life happens, when life happens, you don't have to go backwards. You can honestly focus on eliminating your debt. And I personally recommend using the debt snowball to get out of debt, where you line up all of your debt from smallest to largest, put everything towards the first one while you're making your minimum payments, and then throw it on to the next one.
2: Once you have figured out this financial rhythm, what are good ways to just be able to build up more savings, Anthony?
1: The very first thing is, one, go back to the budget, add things to it, but then maybe even look into the gig economy. Okay, I want you to go back and say, okay, wait, can I do Uber Eats? Can I drive for DoorDash? Maybe, you know what, can I get into AI and tech and really generate some extra income?
2: Yeah.
0: Anthony, these are tips we all need.
3: This is great.
0: You do such a great job explaining it. Your debut on the Today Show, right?
1: My very first time. Hopefully not my last.
3: No, definitely not your last. You crushed it.
0: Well
1: done.
0: Thank
1: you so much.
0: And Anthony's new book, Stop Living Paycheck to Paycheck, is out today.
2: Coming up next, Dave Franco, O'Shea Jackson Jr., and Mason Thames are live telling us about teaming up for a dark new comedy. Then later, even more star power in Studio 1A, whatever that is. Television icon Jaleel White is in the house, taking us back to the 90s for his latest show.

0: We are back now with a very talented trio. Actor Dave Franco just received an Emmy nomination for playing himself in the hit series The Studio.
1: O'Shea Jackson Jr.'s breakout performance was starring as his father, Ice Cube, in Straight Outta Compton. And fans of Mason James will recognize him from How to Train Your Dragon.
2: Well, now they are teaming up for their latest film. It's called Idiots. It's produced by Dave and executive produced by O'Shea. Their characters have one job to do, transport a teen, played by Mason, to a rehab facility. But they are given a run for their money along the way.
3: You're not going to give us any problems, are you?
4: Mr. Southard, please.
3: He can speak. You're not going to squirrel on us, are you, kid?
5: I'm not going to do anything.
3: See? I'm just setting some ground rules.
2: Good morning, guys. Welcome.
6: Thanks for having us.
2: I mean, this is like a good old-fashioned kind of raunchy comedy.
6: Oh, yeah.
2: Right?
6: This harkens back to, like, the comedies from the early 2000s.
5: It's
6: like
5: good stuff.
6: Harold and Kumar. We got The Hangover, Super Bad Vibes, Pineapple Express. These comedies that go hard.
2: Yeah, and you've been wanting to do this for a long time, but the timing wasn't right.
6: I've been, like, kind of loosely attached to this for, like, 10 years. And we needed to wait till Mason came of age to play this character.
2: Like, this guy in How to Train Your Dragon would be perfect.
6: Absolutely.
5: He saw the villain in my eyes and he just knew it.
1: Okay, you two, Dave and O'Shea, you're sort of partners in crime here. Can we compare and contrast these characters? Who brings a little more heart and who's just twisted?
4: I am 100% the heart.
6: That's debatable.
4: Yeah, 100% the heart. And me and Mark, in the beginning.
6: Mark is my character.
4: Yeah, I play Davis, he plays Mark. And in the beginning, we clash. And in the middle, we clash. And a little bit towards the end, we still clash. But we have a common enemy in Sheridan Kimberly, yes. Played by Mason. And, you know, the enemy of my enemy is my friend.
6: Yes.
7: That's actually true. By the way, when you use the word enemy, you are not being figurative in this case.
4: I mean, no.
7: This truly was a villain role. Yeah. And for those that saw How to Train Your Dragon, maybe they didn't see that one coming. What drew you, Mason, to that particular role?
8: I mean, I've always wanted to play a villain, so getting the chance to do this, and especially Sheridan and the team around it, and Dave and O'Shea, it was kind of a no-brainer. And going into it, the first day, Dave kind of, we call it full Franco. It's just him going 110%.
6: Oh, yeah.
8: And it set the precedent. And every person a part of this film really gave it their all.
7: Yeah.
8: And it was so fun to do, especially Sheridan. He is I don't know if he has many redeeming qualities, but
6: zero.
8: Yeah, basically. But it was so much fun.
2: Yeah.
7: You crushed it.
2: For something like this to work, there's got to be chemistry.
6: Oh, yeah.
2: You know, the banter back and forth. And you two have actually known each other for a while now.
6: O'Shea and I, we met on a Quibi show in 2019, RIP.
4: Hardly knew you.
6: But I feel like we did that show so we could kind of like fall in love and then do this movie together. And then Mason and I, we had worked on a movie called Regretting You very recently. This is a kind of a weepy drama, the polar opposite of the movie Idiots. It's a nice double feature one day.
4: Multiverse.
6: But I brought these two in just because I knew we would have that chemistry. And when you feel comfortable with people on set, it just allows you to kind of take risks and really leave it all out on the table.
2: Mm-hmm. And you actually worked with O'Shea's dad, Ice Cube, in 21 Jump Street.
6: Oh, yeah. We didn't have any scenes together, but yeah. I don't know if I've met your dad at this point.
2: Have you met him yet?
4: What?
6: No.
1: Can we make that happen?
4: Bro, let me tell you, I know a lady. We can make this happen.
6: Okay.
4: My mom.
1: It's a mom. Dave, you mentioned working on Regretting You with Mason. Mason, how did that experience, even if it was completely different from this one, how did that help you take the risks in this one?
8: Mm. I mean, I just remember getting the email and reading about Sheridan, and it was an opportunity that I've never really had before. Mm-hmm. And I remember walking up to Dave, and I was like, hey, I got this email, and I saw you're attached. And he had so much enthusiasm, and he was so hyped. And it got me really excited. And I did the audition, and I just lost my mind in the audition, and it was so fun. And it's kind of freeing playing Sheridan.
6: But on Regretting You, you had
8: that's
6: only...
8: That's not the word I want to use.
4: It's all right.
6: You had only seen me as, like, very earnest Dave.
8: Yeah.
6: And then on week one of this movie, you're like, who are you? And I was like, welcome to hell, baby.
1: Here's the full Franco. And, welcome to the party.
7: Right. We're definitely on a voyage. Speaking of which, so much of the movie is actually set in a car, right? That barely turns on. Sometimes it does, sometimes it doesn't.
6: Sure. Yeah.
7: But you were also carpooling in real life, and that includes with the Beast and someone's mom. You want to explain that for us?
4: Yeah. So, you know, there was a couple of times where I was carpooling with Sheridan and his mom. They didn't have the Beast yet.
6: You calling
9: Who's
6: him Sheridan?
4: I'm sorry.
6: Why are you calling him Sheridan?
4: We're locked in for press.
6: We're in character. All right. Method for press.
1: I'm afraid. If y'all are in character here, I'm afraid. This is going to go south real fast.
6: The drugs are coming out soon.
1: Morning
6: show. Drugs on a morning show, right?
4: Yeah, right. It happens with the news. So Mason and his mom would take me to work, and we were just talk about my journey with acting, what he sees for himself, and obviously the craziness that's going on the set of Idiots. But so I had my bonding time with Dave prior, well, 7 years ago, 7, 8 years ago. And same thing with Mason on this one. And Mason for sure has become like mine and Dave's little brother on this entire journey. Oh.
7: Well, a film family.
4: First time you heard that.
8: I know. That's heartwarming to hear.
6: No, Mason's got such a good head on his shoulders. And like, he doesn't need us, but we're like, hey, man, we want to make this journey as smooth as possible for you. And we got him every step of the way.
7: Congrats on the destination.
4: Yeah,
1: you guys are adorable.
10: And now you're stuck with them. So,
4: We're so great.
1: I know you are. Hey, thank you so much for being here.
6: Appreciate it. Thank you guys.
1: Premieres in theaters on Friday.
10: And coming up, we are sitting down with the one and only Jaleel White, sharing all the details from his latest project straight out of the 90s. And then later, from the best makeup to new moisturizing products, we are revealing the winners of the Real Simple Smart Beauty Awards. We will be...

0: kids are better than Applebee.
1: It never gets old. That, of course, was the iconic actor Jaleel White starring as Steve Urkel in the wildly popular show Family Matters.
2: I definitely watched that episode live. Now, Jaleel is taking us on a trip back to the 90s, this time as the host of his new show, Totally 90s House.
3: And Jaleel is joined by some of the biggest stars of the decade as they search for homes that have been frozen in time to give them a bit of a modern makeover twist without losing that classic 90s charm.
4: We are what I like to call our 90s home base.
2: Okay.
4: Inspired by all things 90s. What do you think?
5: Totally tubular. It's rad.
4: So gnarly. You each spent the decade of the 90s in everyone's living rooms. And now you're about to completely transform someone else's.
6: Oh.
7: I like it.
6: I like the way you did
4: that. You like how I did that?
6: Yeah,
4: I
6: did.
5: Very cute.
4: I came up with that myself.
6: It was really good.
7: Good job. Good job.
3: You gotta love that you've been transported, Jaleel, good morning, back into time. Right? You had Melissa Joan Hart there, mm-hmm. Brian Austin Green, mm-hmm. all of these like signature shows from the 90s.
4: I know.
3: Tell us about the show and how did you pick the homes, Totally 90s? It seems like it might be kind of self-explanatory. It's a love letter to the 90s.
4: There were certain states that had more 90s looking homes than others. Pennsylvania and New Jersey provided a nice hunting ground.
3: Shocked to hear that.
4: Hunting ground. But it was really cool seeing all these old fixtures. And then, you know, there's a lot of Cherry Oak, those entertainment centers that were built in, a lot of brass fixtures, a lot of questionable carpet.
3: Yeah.
7: Yes.
3: In the bathroom.
4: In the bathroom.
3: Yeah.
4: Yes.
3: Yeah.
4: Whoever came up with that.
3: What were they thinking?
4: Carpet in the bathroom.
7: Not
4: the guys are going to miss.
7: No
4: they're going to miss.
7: No more.
1: So we saw, you know, the other folks on the show. You mentioned Brian Austin Green, Jodie mm-hmm. Sweetin. I mean, when you guys were all like at your heyday in the 90s. Mm-hmm. Did you all know each other? Was it fun to reconnect?
4: Oh, very much so. I mean, we've actually, a lot of us have connected over the years, just period. I mean, Brian, I've known for forever. Mm-hmm. Jodie, obviously, I did an iconic scene with her in Full House. Mm-hmm. You know, so we've been following each other, kind of like just crisscrossing in our lives. So to just end up on a show like this was really organic.
1: So fun.
2: There's been so much nostalgia in this show already this morning. We were talking about the analog summer. What's your favorite part of the 90s to look back on?
4: Ooh, my favorite part of the 90s. I miss Blockbuster.
1: Yeah.
2: Oh,
3: don't
2: yeah.
3: We all.
4: You know?
3: Those are the simple days.
4: You know what I'm saying? I miss normal calls. I miss mm-hmm. the phone being the phone.
1: Yes.
4: I miss old answering machines.
1: Yeah.
4: There's so much stuff
1: I miss. Do you remember any of the, like, your answering machine messages? Like,
4: oh,
1: remember?
4: Yeah.
1: I used to sing songs.
4: Oh, you used to have to play. You used to play music going out. I would play Silk and Mint Condition.
1: Yeah, right? Yes.
3: Yes, I would sing Boys to Men and Dance.
1: Oh my
3: yes.
1: God.
2: Can
3: fun
2: we find,
3: little fact.
2: How do we find that?
3: You know, obviously, Family Matters was such a touchstone for many folks. Mm-hmm. Can you talk about the fact it was really interesting when you said how you experienced this in your 20s after the show was off air versus your 30s and your 40s? People mm-hmm. seem to be rediscovering it in different ways.
1: My kids love watching it now.
4: Thank you. I love that. You know, I'm really lucky that way, to be quite honest. You know, Family Matters just has endured the test of time in a way that I never would have imagined. And, you know, in 2028, it'll be 30 years since we've been off the air. I never would have thought that, you know, I grew up watching The Brady Bunch.
1: Yeah.
4: I'm now The Brady Bunch for an entire millennial generation. So I love my millennials out there. I can spot them quickly when I'm moving around cities.
3: And you're iconic.
2: In addition to acting and hosting this show, you're also a bit of a game show host.
4: Yeah.
2: So we would love for you to put us through some 90s trivia.
4: Okay.
2: Can we do that?
4: All right. I think I
2: what's
4: might have
2: work?
4: A little card here.
1: Let's see
3: what
1: we
3: just a little impromptu.
2: Right
3: what do we know? We have these paddles.
4: All right. I don't think these questions should be too hard for you guys.
1: Okay.
4: Which Spice Girl was known as Posh Spice?
2: Victoria Beckham.
4: Oh, quickly. All right. Yeah. On the board. In The Fresh Prince of Bel-Air, what was the name of Will Smith's character?
3: Uh-oh.
4: What?
3: I can't believe I'm having a blank on it. From
2: so
3: West Philadelphia, born and raised.
4: But what's the name of his character?
3: I
1: Will.
3: Cannot
1: it's
3: think
1: Will,
3: of this.
1: Will, isn't it?
4: Yes, it's Will Smith. Trick question.
1: Yeah,
4: ding, ding, ding, ding, ding.
3: How did we fail that?
4: What was the name of the virtual pet craze that became huge in the late 90s?
2: Tamagotchi.
4: Boom. Two on the board over here. Y'all better catch up.
3: Yeah.
4: All right. Which 1995 movie made the phrase as if a popular
1: Clueless.
4: 90s. She's not even waiting to be called on now. Which NBA team did Michael Jordan return to in 1995 after his first
3: Bulls.
4: Retirement? Okay, that's too easy. Do you know what number he wore?
3: He was not 23 that time. Yes, he was, because he changed his number when he went to the Wizards, no?
4: No, he changed his number with the Bulls.
3: Oh, wow. Now, see, you're really...
4: 45, baby, 45. All right. What instrument did Steve Urkel famously play on Family Matters?
1: The accordion.
4: Winner. Big winner chicken dinner over here.
3: You know, are you surprised?
1: What? No.
2: I've lost the Superfood Friday quiz here before where there's a buzzer involved, and I needed to redeem myself. So, 90s trivia. Yeah. Here we go.
1: Impressive.
3: But
1: 90s
3: are your wheelhouse.
2: My childhood. TGIF. Must see TV.
4: Yes.
3: Thank you so much, buddy. Thank you also. And totally 90s house, by the way, premieres tomorrow, 9 p.m. on HGTV. We're excited for it.
4: It's going to be fun.
1: Thanks so much. All right. Coming up, if you are in the market for hair, makeup, or beauty products, look no further. Real Simple is sharing some of this year's Smart Beauty Award winners. Then later, we hope you're hungry because we are putting an excellent twist on a classic breakfast staple. We'll be right back.

0: does not work well with my skin, so you have brought an alternative for me.
1: Okay, so you're going to love this winner. So this is actually Scarlett Johansson's line. So she, too, is too sensitive to use vitamin C.
2: Sure.
1: So it's called the Outset. It's the Total Clarity Dark Spot Serum. Okay, you're going to rub that in. You can use it day and night. It's going to brighten with a vitamin C alternative called Melon Even. So you're going to get that brightness. It's so perfect right now for that post-summer damage we've all done.
0: Yes, guilty.
1: And you guys are doing a great job. So you're going to put it on your face, but remember backs of your hands so they stay bright and
0: your
1: even as well.
0: All over.
1: All the places.
0: Just bathe in it.
1: Exactly.
0: Okay.
1: Just jump in a tub.
0: And redness can be a problem for a lot
1: of
0: people.
1: So this is a personal hit for me. This is a dermatologist-formulated line, Dr. Idris. I'm obsessed with her. She's so smart. This is Left Unread Calm Back Cream. So Dylan, when you pump that out, what do you first notice?
3: It's green.
1: It's green.
0: It's
1: tinted green. So it has ingredients, very soothing combo of zinc and colloidal oatmeal, which is going to really, like, you know, just refresh your skin, make it feel super comfy if it's irritated. But that green is going to immediately neutralize the redness. You can see that here on my girl, Melissa.
0: Yeah.
1: The before and after is amazing. So you're getting immediate
0: green makes a difference.
1: Benefit, which we love.
0: It soaks in so nicely.
1: It's a gorgeous formula.
0: So soft
3: I know.
0: Right now. We've got all the products layered up.
1: Okay, so this is a fun one. You guys know blush. This is a serum blush.
0: Ooh, we
1: so
0: love
1: you get,
0: serums.
1: Yes, so you get the skincare benefit in a blush. It's super dewy.
0: Like
1: it comes in six shades.
2: Sorry,
1: Sam's passing on this one. You can take it home for the wifey. But I love putting this on apples of the cheeks and
0: what
1: then
0: nice
1: also
0: glow.
1: The lip.
0: Are you wearing it right
1: now?
0: Because it looks so good.
1: It's
0: the perfect
1: dewy.
0: Model for us here.
1: You know, some of these blushes are like so pigmented. You put one dot on, you're like,
0: and
1: whoa.
0: And you're scared. You're like,
1: this is the most perfect pretty flush. You guys are going to love this one. Our model Yvette is doing the PT color. How beautiful.
0: Awesome. I've heard so many good things about Patrick Ta's concealer.
1: Patrick Ta, he is the makeup king. You guys, this is his major skin brightening concealer. So the problem with concealer is it can get stuck in those teeny tiny lines around our eyes.
0: I mean, I think mine's stuck
1: about.
0: In the lines right now.
1: So you want something super creamy. The Patrick Ta has vitamin E, so it's going to build. It's not going to crease. Our tester raved about it. Making her look like she got a full 8 hours of sleep. So Bella is showing
0: God
1: you the
0: bless.
1: Before and after now, and it just really wakes up your whole look.
2: And what is good
0: nice
2: night gray?
1: Okay, you guys, this one is the smarty pants of the bunch. So this is Array's Good Night Gray. So you're going to put this on your scalp before bed. Okay, now don't freak out. It's lightweight. It's not oily. It smells amazing. And it actually has peptides that are going to up your melanin production, you guys, of your hair so that it actually slows down grays. So I'm just starting to get a little, you know, a couple sprigs.
0: Yeah,
1: and I don't want to go full blown, like color my hair every few weeks. This is an amazing alternative. It also lowers the cortisol so that it helps with hair loss.
0: Wow, that's a great combo. I'd like to take all of these products.
1: So
0: home
1: you
0: with
1: can
0: me.
1: Get 1 month for $62, or this big tub is a 3 month supply for $155.
0: Wow, that's
2: Heather.
0: Great.
2: I feel like I've
0: way better
2: an
0: than
2: entire
0: the
2: education.
1: I know, right?
0: And you can shop these products. Check out the rest of Real Simple's Smart Beauty Award winners. 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
2: And it turns out you can stop gray. That's amazing.
0: Right.
2: Start coming up next, something smells pretty good. We are whipping up the ultimate breakfast with a delicious twist on a bacon, egg, and cheese sandwich. We will explain right after.

0: This morning on Today Food, we are whipping up some fun new takes on the classic bacon, egg, and cheese.
1: To show us how this is all done, we brought in an expert to help us make these egg-centric recipes.
0: Lisa Steele is a cookbook author and a fifth-generation chicken keeper and is even dubbed Queen of the Coop online. Her newest book is called In Season. Lisa, good morning.
2: Thank you for having me.
0: I love that we can change things up. Breakfast, you can kind of get, it gets routine after a while.
2: Exactly.
0: And you have some fun spins for us.
2: I do. And this first one is great because you can make it in advance. So if you have weekend guests, you can make it on Thursday night, put it in the fridge, and then pull it out
0: great.
2: And put it in the oven. Yeah.
0: Okay.
2: So if you want to whisk some eggs here.
0: Let's start with a bunch of eggs.
2: And I'm going to add some milk. We're basically making a French toast or bread pudding kind of thing.
3: A little sweet, a little savory.
2: Yeah, I love the orange juice. It gives it a little brightness.
3: Oh.
1: And when you're able to do this without getting anything on yourself, which is doubly important.
0: So far, so good.
3: Better you than me. I don't know that I'd be so successful.
0: Okay. So
2: whites and yolks, and then pour it over.
0: Pour it all over?
2: Mm-hmm.
3: Does it matter what bread you use?
2: It doesn't. And the great thing is I'll keep the ends of bread or even like hot dog or hamburger rolls in the freezer.
0: Oh, that's a good idea.
2: And then when you want to make it, you just pull them out. It does not matter what kind of bread. So you pour the extra over.
1: Yes, please. What about the cheese?
2: I'm using cheddar here, but you could use a fontina, Gruyere. This is so versatile.
0: So is this like a savory French toast?
2: Kind of like a sweet savory.
0: Yeah, okay.
2: Yeah. So we've got some kind of part cooked bacon. I guess I'll use my hands.
0: Okay.
2: And then lay that over. You could leave the bacon out.
0: But that'll crisp up once you bake it.
2: Yep.
0: How long does this take to cook?
2: 350 degrees for about 45 minutes. Mm-hmm. You want it to puff up a little bit, kind of brown on top, the cheese to melt. And then we added some maple syrup and confectioner sugar. So you got some
0: nice mix. Mm-hmm. Yeah.
1: This is definitely the most gourmet bacon, egg, and cheese I've ever seen in my entire life.
2: And it's so easy, and it's great for a crowd. You know, you can scale it up, scale it down. You can refrigerate leftovers, reheat them. So,
3: Move you on down here. Oh, I see some ricotta and honey. What are we doing with this mixer?
2: Yeah, so this is one of my favorite breakfasts. Lots of protein. I don't want to drink a protein shake.
3: Sure.
2: Yeah.
3: Okay.
2: So we've got basically smashed eggs on toast. So we've got our ricotta and just going to add a little bit of honey and a little bit of grated Parmesan cheese and whisk that up.
3: I wouldn't have thought of that combo, but let's go.
2: You could also use a Greek yogurt.
0: Okay.
2: You could use burrata. You can go crazy. Pretty much anything.
3: I also don't really cook, so don't listen to anything I say about what I think sounds good together, because this looks like it's going to be amazing.
1: You look like you know what you're doing.
2: Yeah. So that's great. So that's all whisked up and stuck on there.
3: Yeah, it's in there.
2: So then we have some soft-boiled eggs, and a little tip, eggs are hard to peel, especially when they're fresh.
0: What is the trick? Because sometimes I just want to throw the egg out the window because I can't get the shell off.
2: And for this, it doesn't really matter because we're going to smash them anyway. But if you steam them instead of boiling them, so just put them in a colander over some simmering water, and then, you know, same time, 7 or 8 minutes, like a kind of jammy yolk like this.
1: Jammy the consistency that you want.
2: It's what I want. If you don't like jammy yolks, you could always hard boil them.
1: Okay.
2: But I love a jammy egg.
3: That's perfectly jammy egg.
2: So then put some of
3: the
2: ricotta mixture.
0: Okay.
3: Mm-hmm. Okay.
2: And this is easy. This is like a no cook almost.
3: Yeah. Love that.
0: So this is yet another spin on bacon, egg, and cheese.
2: It is.
3: And then we just top it with the bacon.
2: Top it with the bacon. You can dig the bacon off if you wanted to.
1: The ricotta gives it a little bit of a creaminess maybe that you wouldn't normally expect.
2: Exactly. And more protein.
0: You're
3: amazing. Thank you so much. For these recipes, head to today.com/food. And don't forget to check out Lisa's new cookbook, In Season. It is out now. The third hour of Today. We'll be right back.
0: Oh, this is still-

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1: Huge event. But first, on Jenna and Chanel, rap superstar Cardi B and actor Paul Rudd are swinging by.
2: Thanks for hanging out today, guys. We'll see you tomorrow.
1: My pleasure.
2: Bye-bye.
1: See ya.
3: Every day.
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4: 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Thank you.
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1: It's Today with Jenna
0: and Chanel.
2: We got it. Yeah, we're shining today.
0: Featuring the best of celebrity fun.

0: with some of our favorite celebrities.
1: By the way, it doesn't feel like a Tuesday with these people's claps over there.
0: You know what?
1: Friday. At least Thursday.
0: Yes. Everybody deserves a little Friday clap on a Tuesday.
1: Right?
0: Yes.
1: We all deserve it. You know what? Why they're clapping is Cardi B is here. She keeps it real with her best advice.
0: Uh-huh.
1: We're hanging out with Paul Rudd. He dishes on his musical movie. Russell Wilson and Ciara go head to head in the great debate. And John Cena steals the scene.
0: I mean, I'm ready for it.
1: Well, this is the best of what we got.
0: Let's do
1: right?
0: it. All right, what are we talking about today?
1: Well, should we talk about hall passes?
0: Okay. Why not?
1: Do you think hall passes are real?
0: You know what? Okay. So they may not be, well, I don't know. I'm sure you're not like, hey, honey, you can have that hall pass. But the concept of knowing that your spouse or your boyfriend or girlfriend has somebody like that they, you know, have on a pedestal,
1: yes.
0: that's human.
1: Yes.
0: And to say that you don't have anybody on a pedestal is just not even, you know. I remember when I started dating Uche, so I was 18. Like, put this in perspective. He had posters on his wall in that same frat house I told you about with the rabbits all over the place. He had J-Lo on one wall, and it was the one, what was her first album, On the Six or something like that?
1: Oh, yeah.
0: And she had on, like, that
1: Where
0: beige.
1: She was Jenny from the Block?
0: She had on, like, it was, you know.
1: Was she Jenny from the Block?
0: She had, like, a sweater, but then it was, like, underwear. I mean, you know, it wasn't just, like, okay. And then the other wall was Lauryn Hill.
1: Oh.
0: And so I remember when I first walked into his room, I was like, well, there's a range.
1: Well, is that because he was into Lauryn Hill's
0: I just
1: music?
0: Think he thought she was beautiful, liked her music. I'm sure he thought J-Lo was pretty.
1: Yeah.
0: You know, so, but the point is, I'm not like, oh my gosh.
1: Yeah. Take that J-Lo poster.
0: Yeah. Now, I mean, granted, like now, I'd have been like, you know.
1: Yeah. Yeah.
0: But I think everybody has like somebody. So we're talking, wait a minute. What about you?
1: What do you mean?
0: Do you have anybody?
1: I don't have a poster, but I have a poster in my mind.
0: From back in the day or now?
1: Well, the reason we're talking about this is this summer's comedy. It's called Gail Daughtry.
0: Yes.
1: And the celebrity sex pass.
0: Oh, well now.
1: Mm-hmm. It takes the classic celebrity hall pass debate to the extreme.
0: I didn't realize
1: so
0: that.
1: When a woman's boyfriend takes advantage of his pass, she then goes on a quest to cash it in with hers, John Hamm.
0: Well, that's the premise
1: See,
0: of it.
1: See, the whole thing is like, does it really ever, like, I don't know one person where it's actually ever happened.
0: I don't either, and I certainly don't know anybody who's like, here's your sex pass. Like, that's...
1: Well, the word sex
0: implies. So that's the movie. But in real life, one, do you think a celebrity hall pass is an idea, or is a good idea, or is it just...
1: I think it's just fun.
0: I do, too.
1: So mine
0: was... Back in the day and the now.
1: Back in the day, and they kind of look similar. Colin Firth.
0: Wait, I want to... Okay, Colin Firth.
1: From... Look, there he is. He's very handsome.
0: That's your hall pass from the days of old?
1: Like... Days of old and days of new.
0: Okay. All right. This is...
1: All
0: this
1: days.
0: This is good. I'm getting to know your type.
1: Well, he was in... Yeah. He was in Pride and Prejudice.
0: I also think it's a whole vibe. It's not just aesthetic.
1: It's a vibe. He was also in Bridget Jones. Mm-hmm. He's British.
0: Mm-hmm.
1: And then also Brandy Carlisle.
0: Okay. Also a vibe.
1: Also a vibe. A different vibe.
0: I'm here for it.
1: And actually, she knows that I have said this.
0: Right.
1: And so does her wife, which...
0: So, the challenge with this job is that, especially...
1: And also, I've never kissed a woman.
0: Okay. I mean...
1: Like, I'm just saying
0: that. You feel like you need to say that?
1: Well, I feel like I need to say that. I mean, I feel
0: as
1: though
0: I... Did you and Sean just say, well, we'll get that done?
1: No, I mean, I have a husband, too.
0: Yeah.
1: But, so there's a lot of barriers, but...
0: But you're just saying it's the vibe.
1: It's the vibe.
0: Okay.
1: Now, who's yours?
0: So the problem with this job is that when you're on a show like this and you say,
1: oh, yeah,
0: I used to have a crush on so-and-so.
1: Yes.
0: They say, well, would you like to co-host with so-and-so?
1: I know.
0: And so that's what happened to me on this show back when I was doing, I can't remember what hour it was. It was like Today's Take or something like that. I was filling in. And I told everybody that, well, the whole world knew. I used to be obsessed with Tyson Beckford. I mean, I had him in my locker. It was like Tevin Campbell and Tyson Beckford.
1: Yes.
0: And as you see, there's why.
1: That's very handsome.
0: I mean, then, now,
1: so
0: forever.
1: So then what happened?
0: So then they had me co-host with him.
1: And were you like blushy blush?
0: I have a gear where I like turned off that gear. And then we were cool. And then we went to...
1: And then we were cool.
0: And then like Victoria's Secret, the very last one that I've been to, the Victoria's Secret fashion show, they're like, oh, we put you with somebody. Oh, that'd be so fun. That'll be your seatmate. And I'm like, okay. And I get to the...
1: Banging it
0: the chair. Yeah. So it's fine. But, and he will...
1: But that means you could actually act on it.
0: Well, all of the folks I've ever had crushes on, they always put them, but that's the thing. It's different when you have them on your locker versus like, okay, so what's coming up today?
1: I know.
0: Yeah. So my one for now, I'm more of like the auntie in this situation.
1: Yeah. This feels a little bit Lolita vibes.
0: This is cougar vibes, but I'm just saying, I think I like a physique and it happens to be this one. He's all over my Instagram feed because you can't lie to Instagram.
1: Yeah. Absolutely. And he's British too.
0: Jude Bellingham. So here's the thing. He is a vibe because in addition to his physique and all the things, he seems like such a really nice guy.
1: All right. Time for a little celebrity fun since this is the name of the game. Mm-hmm. Not every A-lister goes by their given birth name. So we thought we'd play a little game of
2: Say my name.
0: That's good.
1: Say baby, I love
0: you. These opens are fun. Okay, so here's how it will work. We're going to read one full name, and then we have three multiple choice answers to see if we can guess who it is. And, of course, you play along at home, okay? So the first one, Eileen Regina Edwards.
1: Oh, shoot. No.
0: Okay. Is that Elizabeth Banks, Shania Twain, or Mandy Moore? Okay. Eileen.
1: I think it's Elizabeth Banks.
0: Why?
1: I don't know.
0: I'm going to go with that, too, because I think Shania's...
1: Oh, no, it's Shania Twain.
0: Oh!
1: You know what? What were you going to say?
0: You're right. I do remember hearing that Shania Twain's name wasn't Shania. Okay. The answer would be Shania Twain.
1: So far, we're not good.
0: All right, here's the next one. Amala.
1: Ratna. Zandile.
0: Dalamni.
1: Is that Doja Cat, Amal Clooney, or Natalie Portman? That's Doja Cat.
0: I think it's Doja Cat.
1: That's Doja Cat.
0: I think it's Doja Cat.
1: But she had to change her name to be a cat.
0: Okay.
1: Of course she did.
0: I get it. It works. All right, here's one.
1: Yes. Melissa Vivian Jefferson. Is that A. Lord, B. Lizzo, or C. Carrie Underwood?
0: Lizzo.
1: That is Lord.
0: Oh, I thought it was Lizzo.
1: I believe that's Lord, but let's see.
0: No, you seem very confident.
1: Oh, no, you know.
0: Oh.
1: How do you know?
0: I don't know. I feel like...
1: You were very confident.
0: Melissa Lizzo.
1: Oh.
0: And I feel like I heard that somewhere.
1: Okay, you knew it.
0: Okay. All right, here's the last one. I don't know this one either. Tucker Pillsbury.
1: Okay, is that A, Post Malone, B, Calvin Harris, or C, Role Model? Is it A or C?
0: I'm going guess. C because his real name is not Role Model.
1: Oh, no. That's right. Good job. His real name is not Role Model.
0: Nice.
1: Okay. No, it's not. Y'all, we have got a great show for you. Paul Rudd shows off his musical talents in his latest movie.
0: Plus, power couple Russell Wilson and Ciara hash out their differences in The Great Debate.
1: But first, rap superstar Cardi B tells it like it is and shares her honest advice with our viewers. Right after this. Yeah.

0: Cardi B is a Grammy-winning artist who is known for her amazing music.
1: But she's also known for keeping it real, and she did just that when she sat down with us in a special edition of Cardi Code. Okay. Look at it right there. Isn't that cute?
2: Cardi Code.
1: Okay, you ready for your first one?
2: Okay.
1: Okay. My mom watches my baby while I work,
2: yes.
1: And I'm super grateful, but she does not follow my rules. I'll say, no sugar, she's giving cookies. Every time I bring it up, she says, I raised you, didn't I? Do I let it go because she's helping me, or do I stand 10 toes down on my boundaries?
3: I like how you read that with, like,
1: I'm trying
3: let's
1: to read
3: go.
1: It like this person who
2: yeah.
1: said it.
2: I mean, I think it should be almost like 60-40 or 50-50 because you know what I'm saying? Like, 'cause you might be at work and your mom is dealing with your kid fuzzing and fuzzing and fuzzing and fuzzing. And it's like sometimes you got to shut them up. And it's like, here's a cookie to shut up.
3: Yeah.
2: Like, here's your cookie to shut up.
3: And also, it's kind of fun for a grandmother to do what they want to do.
2: Yeah,
3: right?
2: It's like you already giving this lady a hard time. She already raised you. You know what I'm saying? Like, it's like sometimes I'll be having a little like when my mom like a little shuffle because mm-hmm. it's like sometimes like I want my daughter and well all my kids to do after school.
3: You're strict.
2: Yes.
1: I'm well, like I'm, homework or not homework but what like do what?
2: Tutoring.
3: Yeah.
2: Piano.
3: She's strict.
2: Gymnastics.
1: What?
2: Sports.
1: Oh my goodness.
2: Like, but every single day they have a different activity and I'm very strict that you have to do it. My mom be like, oh, but they tired. They just came from school and this and that. And it's like, well, they would have been tired. There was 1 hour in the iPad. So
3: yeah,
2: it's
3: exactly.
2: Like,
3: I get
1: right.
3: that. But by the way, you're teaching commitment, which you have, right? Like you show up.
2: Yes.
1: Yeah.
2: And I do understand because I do see that my kids, like they sleepy after like school, but it's like, I mean, you're going to regret that you don't know how to do one of these activities when you get older. So
3: and also, if mama can play Madison Square Garden with
2: a
3: 4-month-old.
2: Yes, if I can do it, y'all can do it too.
3: Goodness.
2: Y'all got all the energy. Right? I got no energy. I don't got no energy, no need, no nothing. All I got is bad blood pressure. With all these 4 kids.
3: But great hair.
2: Hey, my all mama right. nagging.
3: Here's the next one. Ready?
1: I started going to a new hairstylist, and she does an amazing job. But every appointment turns into a full therapy session. She asks super personal questions and won't stop talking the entire time. I'm not trying to be rude, but sometimes I just want to sit in peace. Do I just suck it up because she does my hair well? Or is it okay to tell her to just chill?
2: Girl, just buy headphones.
3: Yeah, exactly.
2: Just buy headphones. Click, click. I'm wishing on a star. I'm just listening to music. Girl, listen to Cardi B, girl. Like,
3: yeah.
1: You know what I love? The fact that of all the songs on the planet, you're like, wishing on a star.
2: Yes. Like, it's like, girl, or just be like, I'm just having a bad day today. I just don't really want to talk about it.
3: Yeah. I think headphones.
2: You don't want to talk.
3: You're right. Headphones, though, are the cure to every. You could be like, oh, gosh, I've really got to zone out.
2: Yeah.
3: Bye.
2: Exactly. Just buy headphones, girl.
3: That's so smart. Okay, here's the last one.
2: Okay.
3: My fiance's sister has never liked me. From day one, it's been weird energy. What makes it worse is she's still super close with my fiance's ex.
2: Girl, you already got me.
3: They hang up, they post together, and she'll even bring her up around me. Do I confront her and set boundaries, ignore it, or ask my fiance to step in?
2: You got to tell your fiance to step in. You know what I'm saying? She already not like you. You're going to make her like her more. But her, you got to, around your fiance's sister, you got to act like it's unbothered. And it's like, but I'm still the one.
1: Okay, I'm here for Cardi Code.
2: Yes.
3: Are you here for Cardi Code?
2: Like, it's like, you know, I'm the one here, but it's like, you got to tell your fiance, like, it's like, listen, I'm not going to tolerate that disrespect.
1: Mm-hmm.
2: Or your sister can't come to my house or my wedding.
3: Yes.
1: I'm here for it.
2: You're not coming with that salt to my wedding.
3: Yes.
1: Yeah.
3: I like how you're putting down the boundaries, Cardi.
1: I was just about to say.
3: Put them down.
1: She needs to just.
3: Lay those boundaries.
1: You know, she needs to just click this and then just send it to him.
3: Seriously.
2: Yeah. Send it to me. I'll tell you what to say.
1: There you go.
3: Cardi, you need an advice column.
1: Right?
3: ASAP.
2: I need somebody to give me advice.
1: I mean, Cardi could have her own advice column.
3: She really should. Okay, coming up next, the hilarious Paul Rudd tells us all about his movie, Power Ballad, and working with Nick Jonas right after this.

0: Paul Rudd does it all, from making us laugh in hilarious comedies to being a Marvel superhero.
1: He also sings, and when he stopped by the studio, he told us about his movie Power Ballad, in which he plays an aspiring musician opposite Nick Jonas. Take a look.
2: Never seen

0: Love that.
1: That is it.
2: Don't look down.
0: Can I have that?
1: Look, all I did was just throw in a little paprika, a little spice on top.
0: Some spicy spice.
1: Add whatever spices you want.
3: Thing is, it's a catchy song.
2: It is.
3: You know?
2: Yeah.
3: Yeah.
2: Yeah, that there's a song that, not that one, that's this, in that scene, you know, Nick Jonas, his character, Danny, and I, we meet for the first time, kind of, you know, start jamming, figuring stuff out, and then, you know, and we come up with a song. That's not it, but that introduces our relationship, and then this song. There you go.
3: That way. Should this be the song of the summer?
4: Hey, we're going to talk about that a little later.
3: Yeah. Look at that, see?
2: You're going to hear this song quite a bit in the film.
3: You think, and quite a bit, like, out in the car? Like, could this be on the top Billboard 100 hits?
2: We'll find out, I guess, right? You know, it's...
3: It could be.
4: How cool would that be?
3: You guys shot...
2: Nick sent me a video. Yeah. He actually sang it at a concert last week.
3: Wow.
2: He unveiled it.
3: Why didn't you show us that video? That's the type of thing we could show right here.
2: Yeah. I know. Oh, gosh. I mean, I look forward to you.
3: Or maybe one day you go out with them and you guys do... You know what I mean?
2: Yeah. So, yeah.
3: You could go on the stage. Would that be fun for you?
2: I think that would be a blast.
4: I think it's going to happen.
2: Crash a Jonas Brothers?
3: Yeah. Joe Bros? Let's go.
4: You could be a Joe Bro.
3: We got you a Guinness because you shot in Ireland.
2: Yeah.
3: You were with a very famous Irish filmmaker.
2: Yeah.
3: Mm-hmm. We heard you can split the G, which I always feel a little gross saying, but that means drinking this.
2: Yeah.
3: You want to try right here on national television?
2: Should we try and split the G?
4: No way.
2: It's a thing. That's
4: really?
3: Yeah, you drink
4: that's
3: it to
4: insane.
3: The G. You want to try?
4: Heck no. Where does it go?
2: Where does it go?
3: I just, it's so fast. It goes down.
2: It just so
3: goes
2: you got to split. Yeah, you got to get.
3: Stomach.
2: You got to split the
3: God,
2: G.
3: Okay, so let's fast. See it. Honestly. And Paul Rudd can really do it.
4: Duck, duck, duck, duck, duck.
3: Oh, go, go, go. Oh, he
4: oh,
3: definitely.
4: Oh, my gosh.
3: No, you did not.
2: I missed it. I missed the G.
4: I've never seen that in my life.
3: God, and I hung out with some beer drinkers back in my day, and that is...
2: You know, I'll just be honest with you. I haven't had breakfast yet.
3: Where did this go? They do say Guinness is like the milkshake of beers, so... Hopefully you got your daily caloric.
2: That's it. That's breakfast.
4: Oh, that's it for the day.
3: Well,
4: wow,
3: we are going to ask you some questions about this film. Are you still?
5: Do it. I'm ready. Anything.
4: Okay. So you're a wedding band singer.
5: Yeah.
4: And Nick, is it fair to say he kind of steals your song? Is that fair to say?
2: I think it's fair to say.
4: Okay, well, he did.
3: And how? And so let us know how the film
4: that didn't feel
3: goes after that.
4: You,
3: yeah.
2: No. This is you know, the idea of the movie.
4: Yeah.
2: I actually do feel that Guinness.
4: Which we're giving you a little breeze.
2: You know, we meet at this wedding. He's a guest at the wedding. Mm-hmm. I'm the singer in the wedding band. Mm-hmm. And we just click. But we're kind of, playing each other music, things we're working on. And we kind of tap. I play this one little bit of a song.
4: Yeah.
2: He
4: takes it.
2: Yeah. Kind of like months later, I hear it on the radio.
3: Sad.
2: And I'm like, wait, hold on.
3: Betrayal. A lot of betrayal going on down there. Yeah.
4: Were you nervous? I mean, you're a good singer too. You know what I mean? You're a good singer.
2: Well, thank you. I like to sing, but I don't feel I'm not a singer.
4: Right.
2: And, you know.
4: But you hold
2: Nick
4: your
2: Jonas
4: own.
2: Jonas is a singer, so.
4: You hold your own.
3: Well, you were a DJ at bar mitzvahs and weddings and such.
2: Yeah.
3: What were some tunes that really got things going?
4: Ooh.
2: Well, this was a while ago.
3: Like, give us.
2: Like, I was about 21, 22. I was going to school.
3: Yes.
2: I was going to an acting school.
3: Okay.
2: And I could work, you know, on the weekends.
3: Yes.
2: Because most bar mitzvahs and bat mitzvahs happen on Saturday.
4: Give us the vision. So are you the one who get in the middle?
3: We did a twin bar, bay mitzvah.
4: What's it called? B'nai mitzvah.
2: Oh, I've done bar mitzvahs, bat mitzvahs, b'nai mitzvahs. but at that time, some of the surefire hits.
4: I can't wait. Hit us.
2: Moni.
3: Moni, Moni.
4: Oh, I was like, what's Moni, Moni? Yeah,
3: yeah. You just have to go to a baseball game to hear that one.
2: I want to say, can't touch this.
4: Okay, yep. A little MC Hammer.
2: Yeah.
3: Too legit. Did you do any too legit to quit?
2: I refuse to do that. But, also, I'm Too Sexy by Right Said Fred.
4: Oh! Wait, can you do that at a bar/bat mitzvah? Can the kids be too sexy?
2: You can do it at a bat mitzvah. You can do it at a bar mitzvah. Never at a b'nai mitzvah.
3: What's happening up with your candy store where my kids like to buy the toilets?
4: What's a toilet?
3: The candy toilet.
4: Oh,
3: yeah. Where they dip the fun dip in a toilet bowl.
2: Yeah.
3: And then just eat pure sugar.
2: That's right.
3: And terrorize their parents.
2: We're a classy business.
3: That's their favorite.
2: Yeah, they like the
3: that's a bestseller.
2: It's going great.
4: Yeah.
2: It's pretty fun having a candy store.
4: What is it about candy? It's just fun and whimsical, and why not? Because it's so good.
2: I think that's it.
4: Yeah. So I hear
2: no one's in a bad mood in a candy store.
4: I love that.
2: It's the greatest thing. Yeah.
4: So I hear you want to make a plea for a return of a candy that I'm not familiar with.
2: Oh, yes.
3: We'll give you your own camera
4: there
3: for
4: you this.
3: Go.
4: This is for the company that makes it.
2: What's happening here?
3: Well, that's your hair.
2: So there are these, my favorite candy that we had, it was a seasonal candy, and they were these sour Santas.
4: I don't know that.
2: That's it. That's what they look like. Ooh. Although, you kind of can't tell. They're,
3: no, that
2: they
3: doesn't
2: almost look like
3: necessarily
2: fingernails.
3: Like
4: yeah.
2: They stopped making them
4: because they look like fingernails.
2: Maybe.
4: Are they sour? Or are they
2: they're sour cherry? But they're like they were a perfect gummy candy. I think Jelly Belly maybe made them, but they were just they're the greatest. And
3: you want to bring them back.
2: We would only get them at Christmas, and a couple years ago they stopped making them. And so my plea is to Jelly Belly to please, not for to sell, I just like them.
3: You're such a good sport. Wow. Right? He really, really drank that Guinness. I hope he enjoyed it. Power Ballad is available now on digital platforms.
4: All right. Up next, Eva Longoria and Bryan Cranston spill some surprising secrets in a game of Spy the Lie. Don't go away.

0: We recently had the pleasure of having not one, but two Hollywood superstars drop by. Eva Longoria and Bryan Cranston came to play, and they did not disappoint.
1: And since they were here at the same time, we couldn't resist seeing if they'd spill a few of their secrets in a hilarious game of Spy the Lie. Here's how the game works.
2: Right.
1: Eva and Bryan will tell us a secret.
3: Okay.
1: We'll ask follow-up questions before guessing which one of them is telling the truth and which one is a liar.
3: Okay.
1: All right, so we're ready for our first secret. Eva, go ahead.
3: All right. I lied to the priest in confessional for my first communion. Bryan?
4: I lied to the priest in my first confessional.
0: Okay. When was your first communion?
3: 8 years old. I was eight.
0: Where were you?
4: I was nine.
1: And where were you?
4: In St. Mel's in Los Angeles.
0: Uh-oh. Can I go ahead?
1: Yeah.
0: You're lying. St. Mel's.
4: There is actually a Catholic church called St. Mel's. I swear to you.
0: St. Mel, was it you?
4: St. Mel's.
0: Did you lie, St.
4: Well,
0: Mel?
4: Well, I'm still lying, but... But there's a St. Mel's. I did not lie about that.
3: But let me tell you, I did lie to the priest, and then I got out, and I told my mom that I lied to the priest.
0: And she made
3: me go back in.
0: Oh,
3: and then
0: my gosh. What was the lie?
3: Well, that I hadn't stolen anything.
0: But
3: I had stolen gum.
0: Like all of us.
3: Yeah,
0: like
3: I had stolen gum before, and I was like, no, I haven't stolen anything. And I thought I was going to get struck by lightning.
0: Oh, my goodness.
3: So I went and told my mom.
4: You know, there's still time.
0: Not.
4: You never know.
0: Okay.
1: All right.
0: Next up. Okay.
3: Me again.
1: Another secret.
3: Okay. Yeah. Okay. I worked at a carnival as I traveled across the country.
4: I worked at a carnival as I traveled across the country.
0: Okay, Bryan. How did you get across the country?
4: On a car.
0: On a car.
4: Or in a car.
0: Okay. Wait.
4: I was strapped to the hood of a car.
0: On a car.
4: That's how we traveled in those days.
0: Okay. And what did you do in the carnival?
3: I was a cheerleader. So they would throw me up and I would flip. I tried to do the trapeze stuff.
0: She is a cheerleader. I do know that.
3: And I went by car as well. I only went to like five cities.
1: What was your favorite part about the carnival? What did you do?
4: I worked in what they call a joint, which was a game that you throw the darts at the balloons. And it's one of those games that it's possible to win, but you win a cheap little prize.
0: Okay, go ahead.
3: Interesting. No, I was a performer.
0: Bryan
1: is
0: telling the truth.
1: Oh, he's telling the truth. Well, that
0: are you?
4: Well, wait a minute. Are we having a consensus here?
1: Well, I'm torn. I'm torn.
0: We gotta go though.
1: Okay, I think you're telling the truth.
4: Damn it!
0: No! Yes. I like how he tried to split us up.
1: I know. You know what? It was the detail.
3: I was good.
1: Yours was really good.
3: I was detailed.
0: Okay.
1: All right,
3: here we go.
1: Okay.
3: I was once wanted by the police for murder.
0: For murder?
3: Murder.
0: Oh.
3: Bryan?
4: I was once wanted by the police for murder.
1: Yeah, okay, how about this? Why were you wanted for murder?
3: Because we had the same last name. So I was stopped.
0: You and the person, the criminal?
3: The exact name.
1: Oh,
3: not
1: now,
3: Eva Longoria,
1: oh,
3: but I was
1: wait.
3: Married. I've been married many times, ladies.
0: That's true.
3: One of my married name. It wasn't Eva Longoria. It was the other name, and they stopped me, and I was like, what? And I had to be in immigration for hours.
4: Little known fact, she was married at St. Mel's Church.
0: Why were you wanted for murder?
4: I was wanted for murder because I threatened a...
0: He's such a bad liar.
4: How dare you?
0: That's a good thing.
1: Go ahead, Bryan. Tell us, why were you wanted for murder?
4: Because there was a chef at a restaurant that I worked at as a young actor. And he was mean and mean-spirited. And so I said, you know, we ought to kill him. And then, he actually died in a very brutal way and was found in the back of a trunk of a car.
0: Oh, my God. That's like Breaking Bad.
4: Yeah.
0: No, that's not real. You know how I know?
1: Why?
0: He's looking. He can't look at us in the eyes. Eva.
3: Yeah.
0: You were wanted for murder?
3: Yeah.
1: I thought it was going to be from Desperate Housewives, but then...
0: I love that you're so pure.
1: Yeah.
0: You're so pure.
4: Eva.
0: You're pure too.
3: I know. She's... Wait, so is it I'm the truth?
0: Yes, you're telling the truth.
2: Is that true?
3: No.
0: Oh. We got him!
3: We got him!
0: Wait,
4: your lies are really good.
0: They're really good.
4: I mean, you are really good.
2: And also, like, the details of the lie. She got pulled over. Yeah. She did it for great.
4: Oh, wait, and it's plausible.
0: Right?
4: It's like, oh, yeah.
0: I know. Wait, she also said it wasn't her, like,
3: last
0: I mean,
3: name.
0: Everything.
2: But also, wait, can we talk about being plausible?
0: Was that real?
4: Yeah.
3: Yeah.
0: You said we should kill
4: okay,
0: that guy?
4: Okay, so there's a chef at this Polynesian restaurant who was just horrible. He was a mean-spirited, horrible person. And all the wait staff used to say, oh, man, we ought to do him in. How would you do it? I would do this, and I would kill him this way. And he disappeared.
3: Oh, my God.
4: Just at the time that I left and took off. And they said, well, what happened to him? They found him in the trunk of a car.
0: Oh! God, this you did write a show based on that called Breaking Bad.
4: Wait a minute. I think you're on to something.
0: Oh, my gosh.
3: Yeah. Not me. I wasn't wanted.
0: Eva, we adore you.
2: I mean, you're such a great liar.
0: I know.
2: So great.
0: And you're so talented. We adore you.
1: I mean, they were such good liars, but they're actors, so that's what they do.
0: It makes sense, right? Coming up next, superstar couple Ciara and Russell Wilson go head-to-head in the great debate.

0: We had so much fun when power couple Sierra and Russell Wilson came to hang with
1: us. Yeah, it makes sense that they're super competitive. He is a football player. So we thought it'd be fun to see who would come out on top in a game of
0: The Great Debate. We will give you a topic. Okay. You'll have each 20 seconds to argue your case, and we will pick the winner of each round. Okay. Are you ready?
2: Ready.
1: Here, let's go with the first topic.
0: Okay.
1: Going to a concert versus going to a sporting event.
3: Yeah.
1: Sierra, you are up first. You have 20 seconds to make your case.
3: All right. So first of all, when you pull up to a concert, it's a true experience. You get to bring your friends. I mean, everyone can sing along. If they can't dance, they can still vibe. I mean, when you go to games, everyone can't throw balls like you can throw balls. Everyone can't, like, understand the sport like that. You know, like, they understand how to... They understand that. You know what I'm saying? Like,
1: Music.
0: Okay, Russell, you have 20 seconds of clock. You're going to sporting events. Go.
2: Cute. First of all, you love sports. Let's not lie. Number two is you can have music at the sporting event.
3: Oh.
2: Okay. A halftime show. You should perform the halftime show, NFL. Third of all is, you know what, you want to watch greatness, you watch it in person, you watch the game, you never know what's going to happen at the end.
3: Mm.
2: And most importantly, the final piece of it all is, you know what, you can watch it live, okay, you can watch it live as well anywhere around the world.
3: Well,
2: sporting event.
3: He went longer than the 20 seconds. So,
2: you didn't hit your bell right away. So.
3: I hit my bell.
1: Just for this first one.
0: Okay, your next topic is amusement parks.
3: Okay.
2: Oh, my God.
0: See, you have 20 seconds of the clock. Pro or con for amusement parks?
3: Pros.
0: Pros.
3: Yes. Okay, music parks are the best. It's so good for family. When we go there, we always have the happiest time with all of our crazy kids that turn us upside down mostly every other day.
1: Yeah.
3: They're so good. They're on point. I mean, like, the food. Oh, the turkey legs. Yes. Oh, my gosh. The funnel cakes. Yes. The rides. You know how we love
0: it.
3: No, Disneyland.
1: She loves Disney World.
2: Still going and still hasn't hit her bell.
3: No.
2: Okay, my turn.
1: Wait, you really could be a lawyer.
2: Amusement parks are miserable. First of all, you got to walk 10 miles to get somewhere. Second of all is, you know, our kids, you're talking about how great they are. Okay, we have one kid going that way, one kid going that way, one in the bathroom, one we got lost one time.
3: No.
2: The other piece to this is you mentioned funnel cakes. All bad for you, not great. I do love a funnel cake, but not great for you. And turkey legs. Okay, you want a 12-foot turkey leg. Okay, get in.
0: Okay. So this is what I think.
3: What?
0: You can't yuck someone's yum. You have to be positive.
1: Okay.
3: Yeah.
0: You heard me?
3: Yeah.
0: Well, you know, my kids.
2: What? Are you guys, is this a conspiracy?
0: So no, my kids always say, don't yuck my yum.
3: Mm.
0: And so in other words, like, if it's something fun and joyous for the family to do,
1: we vote for Sierra.
3: Yeah.
1: But also.
2: Of course they love a music
1: club. If you want to start like a law firm,
0: you're kind of really good.
1: Yeah, we're
0: I'm
1: in.
0: Like just okay. That's one of your pivots.
1: Last topic: PDA, pro or con?
2: Ooh.
1: Sierra,
3: okay, I gotta go first.
1: Yeah,
3: I mean, you know, I'll be feeling the vibes,
2: but
3: we gotta keep it.
0: Yeah, what side are you on?
3: Okay, I am not pro. I'm con.
0: Oh, you're against PDA.
3: Oh, because I think sometimes it can be a little much. Like people are up in your grill.
0: Yeah.
3: You want to really be into, but you know, it's like we can really get turned up behind closed doors.
0: Yeah.
3: You know what I'm saying? But I'd be wanting to jump on you and stuff, and I'd be wanting to do all that. But, you know? Yeah. Okay.
1: Why we made Sierra go first every time feels not fair.
0: Yes.
1: But
0: yes.
1: Russell, go ahead.
3: Oh, gosh.
2: Well, speaking of pelvic PDA, she knows she likes, you know, PDA. Second of all, I think that, you know, it's good to show love. You know, listen, we are a beautiful black couple with four amazing kids, hopefully five.
3: Gosh, yes.
2: And I think it's good to show that, you know what, love is good. The world needs to have a little bit more love. And I think we're a great example of that. And I think ultimately, I mean, look how good you look. So,
0: yeah.
2: I mean, how could I not?
1: But also, we did just hear you slip out, hopefully,
0: five
1: kids.
3: Maybe. God willing, maybe.
0: Oh, wow.
1: That's still.
0: Y'all are some baby-making machines.
2: I've said this before, you know, Cinco.
0: The thing is, I don't like PDA.
3: Yeah, let's see what they think.
0: But that's not how this works.
3: I mean, I think I know the answer to this.
1: We have to go with his, with what he said.
0: Because of the argument.
1: Who was the better argument? What's ready? One, two, three.
0: It's a tie.
3: Yeah!
1: I'm just going to
4: I
1: wasn't going to say it's a tie.
5: Are you going to give it to Russell?
1: I was going to give it to Russell.
5: We'll give it to you, Russell.
1: Russell.
2: Look at that. Now she's trying to do public PDF. Live TV. I told y'all.
3: I really want to kiss him on the lips right now. Yeah.
5: You know, I just realized if I'm ever in a debate, I'm going to tell my kids, you have to channel Russell. Like,
1: yeah.
5: The way
1: He's calm. He's collected.
5: How do you argue? What do you do?
3: I'm really quiet, actually.
2: She goes quiet.
3: Yeah.
2: I like to talk.
1: I mean, Russell could be a lawyer.
5: He could be a lawyer.
1: He earned that win, but we love you, Sierra.
5: All right, WWE superstar John Cena flexes his acting muscles in a game of scene switch.

0: actor and WWE legend John Cena is always down for a good time when he comes by Studio 1A.
1: Since he retired from wrestling, well, acting has been his full-time career. So we put his skills and ours to the test in a fun game of Scene Switch.
2: We are going to take turns acting out scenes with props. The genre will change each time, but the lines will stay the same. Are we ready?
0: Okay, so now you're going to go first with John.
3: Okay.
0: And your genre
2: we have props.
0: Is disaster movie.
2: Disaster. Okay. Does this work?
0: Okay, ready? Let's get the scene switch.
3: I wasn't expecting to see you here.
2: I could say the same about you.
3: What happens now?
2: That depends on what you're willing to admit.
0: Okay, next up.
3: Okay.
0: Let's pass these.
2: You are a British period drama. Oh, this is your jam, Jenna.
0: Okay, yeah.
2: British period. I don't know why that's your jam, but okay.
0: Okay.
3: I wasn't expecting to see you here.
4: I could say the same about you.
3: So, what happens now?
4: That depends on what you're willing to admit.
0: Romantic.
3: I wasn't expecting to see you here.
2: I could say the same about you.
0: Oh.
3: So what happens now?
2: That depends on what you're willing to admit.
3: See you. What do we got?
0: Now it's wrestling.
2: This is the best.
3: Oh, my goodness. Okay.
0: I don't know what that is.
3: All right, we're going to just...
2: Those are the head things.
0: Okay, it's a wrestling match.
2: Oh, this is so good.
3: I wasn't expecting to see you here.
5: I could say the same thing about you.
3: So, what happens now?
5: That depends on what you're willing to admit.
2: Where's my chair?
0: It belongs to you.
2: John, that was amazing.
0: Thank you, John. So congratulations, honey. All right, there were some Oscar-worthy performances, kind of. You can catch John and the comedy Little Brother. It streams right now on Netflix.
2: All right, we'll be right back.

0: Before we go, we want to wish a very happy birthday to our coordinating producer. He is in the control room right now. We love him. It's Ben Bass.
1: Ben, happy birthday, Ben. Go Cats.
0: Tomorrow, y'all, get ready to be inspired.
1: We'll share some of our favorite stories that'll leave you feeling uplifted all day long.
0: We'll see y'all tomorrow.
1: Bye.
2: The word that comes to mind is alive.
3: This is Today.
4: When you walk in here and you see 40 people at 4 a.m. at about a 10, you can't help but feed off that. And you're like, whoa, it's a Studio 1A.
2: People who literally are up all night to bring this show to you. There's not a morning I walk in here that I don't pinch myself and think I get to be here. People that watch the Today Show aren't just watching a show. They're people that are in the family. They're in our family.
4: They're allowing us into their homes every morning.
2: When we go out there, we get to meet people and they say, I love you. You feel like family. I always say, we feel like your family too. That's how we feel.
4: And they're so excited to be there. We get excited. We feed off that energy.
2: They're the reason we get up in the morning. It's the excitement of being part of something that's bigger than you. Good morning. Welcome to Today. We'll start with our breaking news.
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4: 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Next level.
0: Thanks, ladies.
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0: firefight, that fast-moving wildfire in Nevada, cutting a path of destruction as crews race to contain the flames.
1: The fire is about 27% contained.
0: But this morning, a new fire threat exploding in Texas with another day of triple-digit heat also on tap. Al has your latest forecast. Then cashback craze. 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How you can cash in just ahead. And yes, we're talking to him. The legendary Robert De Niro joins us live in Studio 1A. We'll catch up with the iconic Oscar winner ahead of his thrilling new role.
2: There's only one Frank Carter.
0: All that plus Taylor's return to the stage.
3: It's been a while, but I know it, I know you.
0: Ella's latest feat.
3: He's choosing Texas, I can tell.
0: And Martha flirts with fall.
2: You would get a lot.
4: Should I know him?
0: That and much more today, Tuesday, August 25th, 2026.
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0: Welcome back this morning on today's Consumer Free Money.
12: Sounds good. Well, the concept of cashback isn't exactly new. There are some new services that can help you maximize savings.
0: And here to walk us through them, NBC's business correspondent, Brian Chung. Brian, good to see you.
12: Hi, Brian.
13: Hey, how are you?
0: Buzzy cashback options. How does this all work?
13: Yeah, free money, I think, was the perfect segue into all of this. Look, a lot of people's ears are going to be perked up. Traditional cashback is probably something a lot of people are familiar with. You make a purchase with a certain credit card or at a participating retailer, and you get a certain percentage back of that purchase in the form of usually a credit statement on your bill. But there's also new ways like Pays. Pays comes to you from the same people that made Zelle, if you've ever kind of sent money from one person to another. They have this promo right now where if you spend $10, you'll get $10 back in cash back. I would say a one-for-one is probably the best rate I've seen on cash back. And that goes up to $100 per credit card until September 10th. This is not a separate credit card. This is a way that you can pay for online at participating merchants like United Airlines as well as Domino's Pizza. So again, it has to be at those participating retailers. That goes through September 12th. And then there's also Claim. This is a way that you can get weekly restaurant rewards by dining at certain places. So again, there's cash back on your credit card, but there's also cash back at specific retailers if you game that out.
12: Well, and as we're saying, Brian, this is not exactly new, but do some of the older services still offer good deals?
13: Yeah, I think the traditional cash back is worth a refresher for most consumers. First off, again, bank credit cards will often offer, let's say, 2, 3, 4, in some cases, 5% cash back, in some cases on all purchases, as well as linking programs. And so this is a thing that you have to do a little bit of homework on. For Chase credit cards, for example, some of them, if you link up your Lyft account, every time you take a Lyft ride, then you'll get a certain percent back in cash, but you have to link the program in the app. So you have to go into your phone, see what promos are available. Also, browser extensions. You may be familiar with things like Honey, Capital One Shopping, Rakuten is a big one. If you

0: all your purchases. You want to make sure that with all these cashback offers, you're also not overspending and not buying anything that you don't need. But the money could really be worth it and really offer some solid savings. And again, be purposeful. I think it's very tempting when you see some of these offers. Oh, I'll buy this and I'll buy that. And then all of a sudden your credit card bill is huge, even with the cashback rewards. So
1: you're spending
0: again,
1: more money.
0: A little check and balance, I think, is always
2: for
0: always
2: sure.
0: Good.
2: I mean, that's good advice, broadly speaking.
0: Yes, that's right.
2: You know, security's top of mind always. How do you make sure you use these services in a secure way?
0: Yeah, and everything that I talked about is online, which means that they're also able to get a lot of your data. First off, use the official app and the official website. I think there's a lot of phishing scams. There's a lot of spam emails that you'll be getting that look like offers. Just be very careful about the links that you're looking at. Double check that URL. Make sure it's not just a random number of jumbled letters and numbers. Unique passwords are going to be key for logging in. A lot of these apps will require you to set up an account. Make sure you don't use password as your password. Password managers are a good way to get around that. Two-factor authentication is going to be a good way to make sure that you have ironclad, passwords and access to your apps. Again, if you forget it, you can also just get that six-digit number and you get right back in. But again, just double-check and make sure all those accounts are secure.
2: Good stuff.
1: A lot of good stuff there for us. Bichong, thank you so much. Appreciate it.
2: Really appreciate it. All right, time now for another check on the weather. For that, let's send it back to Al in Orlando. Hey, Al.
3: Good morning, guys. Let's take a look at what's going on around the country. Usually show you the radar. You can see some showers and thunderstorms down now right to the south of Miami. We're looking at some heavier thunderstorms firing up through Nebraska. Today, the heat is the big story from the Gulf Coast into the southwest. Temperatures 90s into the triple digits. We're looking at 80s across the northern tier of states. Again, heavy rain developing through the southeast. Those record highs continue. Severe storms in the central plains. Plenty of sunshine in the Pacific Northwest, which is a problem because they really could use some of that rain. And we're looking at sunshine mid-Atlantic states into the northeast. That's what's going on.

0: as we give some camera time and a lot of love to a fun crowd here on the plaza. We are so glad to have them start their day with us. A lot of celebrations, and it's a little, it feels a little bit like fall.
1: It does.
2: It's a little brisk, right?
1: Like I'm not doing weather today, night. Though, so it's not
3: That's
1: my
3: right.
1: fault.
3: We don't know what anybody's doing today.
0: Who knows
3: guys,
0: what's
3: coming
0: happening?
3: Up this half hour, we do know this. We're going to get a lesson on new school barbecue. Our teacher, one of the greats, Michelin-starred pitmaster Evan Leroy. Trust us, you're going to want this tangy sauce recipe and everything we're cooking today, so stick around for that.
1: Then, coming up on the third hour, we are catching up with a group of idiots. No, Alan and Craig aren't back. That's the name of Dave. I tease the ones I love. Dave Franco, O'Shea Jackson Jr., and Mason Thames. It's their hilarious new movie.

0: And we're back, joined by a Hollywood icon here in Studio 1A, Robert De Niro. His legendary career includes work in more than 100 films, earning him 2 Academy Awards along the way and a Presidential Medal of Freedom for his contributions to the arts. In his latest film, The Whisper Man, he plays a retired detective called back to duty after a string of kidnappings show a connection to a decades-old case that he helped solve. Take a look.
1: I'm not on the job anymore. It's been a long time. I'm retired at least 25 years. I just, you know, and there's only one Frank Carter.
2: Your case file mentioned an accomplice to Carter who was never identified.
1: I did. It was a theory, and it went cold. They often do.
0: The great Robert De Niro. Good to see you, Bob. Thanks for being here, buddy.
1: Thank you.
0: Man, this movie is really, really scary.
1: Great.
0: It works. It reminded me of Silence of the Lambs when I saw it. It really stood with me. It's suspenseful from the beginning, but at its core, this is a movie about your character, Frank. It's got a father-son dynamic happening. These two guys, just their lives have come apart. What drew you to this movie more? This sort of thriller, psychological aspect of the movie, or this father-son thing?
1: Well, both. A bit, because that part of it was appealing to me, obviously, then the thriller part, they were rolled into one. And I, when I read the script, and I called the director, we met and so on, and I said, yeah, okay, I'm in.
0: Yeah, we had Adam Scott here yesterday, who co-stars in the movie. He's a great actor. He obviously reveres you. You probably get this on most films where the actor you're with, you know, looks so up to you. I was thinking about that diner scene in this, you know, where you say to him basically, listen, as father, son, I'm sorry it takes this ugly reason for us to get together.
1: Right.
0: When you have a scene like that with a young man like Adam Scott, how does that chemistry come quick, or does it take some work?
1: No, I mean, it's all built in this, in certain ways because of my own experience as a father. And It's a scene that more than many people can relate to. So it's just how well it's written and how specific it can be, and that's it.
0: Well, it's funny because he loves you in real life so much, but he hates you in that scene. You're a terrible father to him. So Adam was good yelling at you. How was your birthday? You had a big birthday, 83 last week.
1: Yes, I did. It was very nice. Thank you.
0: Yeah. What do you think when you want to? I've read that you just want to keep doing this. What do you see in projects when they come in front of you? What sticks out for you at this point?
1: I have a couple of good projects that are all in the works, but you know, you have to keep active, especially at my age. If you don't, you got to keep going. It's not like you have to, and I should. I mean, keeps my mind active, my body active. I have no choice. If I sit around and I'm too, I like to read, I like to watch the news, blah, blah, blah. But if I am not active, working out and doing projects, then it's not good.
0: A couple of anniversaries I want to cover. 25th of the Tribeca Festival with you and your longtime producing partner, Jane Rosenthal. Congrats on 25 years.
1: Thank you.
0: When you look back at kind of when the festival started to now, just what is your take on the state of film in general? What sticks out? Is it innovation? Is it technology? Is it directors?
1: Well, I don't see a lot of the movies that are coming out now. I'm talking with my daughter about what we're going to see in the next couple of days. But things are changing as we see all around us, and we're concerned about the state of film, the film business, if you will, in California and here, but there now, and what's happening. It's changing, and some things you have no control over, some you do. And we see a situation now with Paramount and Warner Brothers where I personally don't think it's a good idea for them to merge. I think we have enough problems. People are anxious about that, as they should be. That's how, as I said, how I feel. But we don't know. We don't know what's with AI and this and that. I mean, all I know is that something will happen that probably we are not going to be able to predict part of it, maybe certain parts, but the other is just the unknown.
0: Fair enough. The other anniversary, Taxi Driver. You know, at the festival, you guys have these cast reunions. You become famous for it. It's great. The cast come back.
1: Yeah.
0: And you did that 50 years of Taxi Driver.
1: Yes. Yeah.
0: You guys did a panel. Don't kill me for this, but the fans loved this one moment of the panel. I want to show a clip of it. So let's roll it.
1: Okay. Are you talking to me?
0: All right. right, good. You took it well. I was worried about that.
1: No, Jesus Christ.
0: So I'm sitting over here. Is it fun for you to, like, go back and chat old films? Or I read you're surprised that Taxi Driver still people talking about it?
1: Yeah, I mean, when you make the movie, you don't know what it'll be, really. We all love the script. Marty, Paul Schrader, he wrote it, but the producers, Michael and Julia Phillips, we all liked the script a lot and were looking forward to doing it. So that it became what it became, who knows? Again, that's an example of you just don't know.
0: What right. Two more quick things. I'm going to let you go. Faulkner in Law. 16 years since the
1: Faulkner
0: last one.
1: In Law.
0: Yeah, there you go. Have you met Ariana Grande?
1: By the way,
0: have you seen Wicked?
1: No, I haven't.
0: There we go. I got you.
1: I'm trying to see it with my daughter again.
0: We'll put that on the schedule the next
1: couple
0: of days.
1: Yeah, I will.
0: She's great, though. She's really funny.
1: Yeah, she's terrific.
0: Did you like working with Ari?
1: Yes, I did. She's great.
0: All right. And how about little Gia?
1: What can I say?
0: Well, she can't watch Goodfellas yet, but has she seen you with Elmo?
1: We have shown that to her. I don't. I don't think.
0: Does she like that?
1: I don't think she registered a little bit, but
0: does she see that's Daddy with like it's like a
1: yeah? But I'm younger then, and so it's a little. We'll show it to her again.
0: All right. We still watching up to the Wiggles and Miss Rachel every morning?
1: We move from one. The Wiggles are all great. But, you know, she's very selective. So
0: right.
1: We go to another. But it's good. It's
0: Gia leaves the room and you're still watching Miss Rachel. It's weird,
1: sometimes,
0: right?
1: Sometimes, yes.
0: That happens with my kids. Bob, thank you.
1: Okay.
0: Real pleasure, of course, as always. The great Robert De Niro. You can catch him in The Whisper Man. It's out on Netflix, and it is terrifying, worth the watch. Let's head over to Kristen. Kristen?
3: All right, Carson. What a phenomenal interview. Thank you for that. And just ahead, we've got denim for days, from jackets to dresses, all the trendy new styles that you will need with fall on the way. But first, this is Today on NBC.

0: And we are back with what to shop this week as summer begins to wind down. It's the perfect time to get your closet ready for the colder weather. And, of course, you can always count on denim to pull a look together. Lifestyle expert Makoh Nlovu is here with great and affordable pieces from jeans to jackets starting at just $13. And to shop these looks, just scan that QR code. Makoh, good morning.
1: Good morning.
0: You.
1: Always a pleasure to see you.
0: I love this. It's a pleasure to see you. I love what you're wearing.
1: Thank you so much. This is a gorgeous jacket.
0: We have it right here.
1: Well, let's talk about this jacket.
0: This is from Walmart's brand.
1: It is called Free Assembly. It just adds a little fun personality to your outfit. But let's get into the details of the jacket. I love the peplum fit. I love the pleats as well. And look at the botanical design. It really just makes it that much more special as well. And it really has stretch. Can you feel it for a second?
0: Yeah. Oh, it does
1: I love a jacket. That's great. It really gives you stretch. So it makes it comfortable. You can wear it with slacks. You can dress it up or dress it down with jeans as well. Really giving you that versatility. I love it with this dress that I'm wearing right now.
0: It looks fantastic. Yeah. I'm a big peplum girl.
1: Are you?
0: So, yes.
1: Me too.
0: Two thumbs up for that. And you're right. The design really gives it that extra pop.
1: Oh, the design is just that extra pop. And speaking of this dress that I'm wearing, can we talk about this beautiful dress? I absolutely love it. So many details that I love with this dress. First of all, it is that midi length, which is super nice. Yeah. It really cinches
0: you in.
1: Very flattering on the waist. And it's a dress that you can wear right now, right? You can wear it as is, or you can put a cardigan on top.
0: And the belt as well. Makes it a little bit
1: really tied
0: dressier.
1: I'm wearing it with heels. But think about the possibilities. You can do this with sandals, with loafers. You can do it even with boots when the fall rolls around. I mean, it's sleeveless too, so you can choose.
0: Looks great on you.
1: I appreciate it. Thank you so much. And we also have it on our models, so it works in a bunch of different sizes, and it comes in a bunch of different shapes as well.
0: And you can throw it in the washer.
1: Yes, exactly.
0: Which is the greatest part about it.
1: Which is super nice, because then you can take care of functional as well. And it's got pockets. Don't we love a dress with pockets? Yes.
0: I mean, that's like an A-plus dress.
1: Agreed.
0: Right. Speaking of A-plus jeans.
1: Well, these jeans also get an
0: A-plus. Yes.
1: So this is like that baggy 90s style, but it's back with a bang. These jeans are absolutely great. So they have that mid-rise sort of feel, which is really nice. And then they're roomy at the bottom, giving you that movement, but it doesn't feel like you're being swallowed up by the jeans.
0: And a number of different styles.
1: A number of different styles. They come in light and dark. I have to get your opinion on this. Do you have a favorite here? Because they do come in those
0: styles. I have to go with the polka dot.
1: And the polka dot's so cute.
0: Look at this. Look at this, guys. That's amazing.
1: It's so great. These are ageless. My mom can rock these. My sister can, because for back to school, you can rock it with a t-shirt, or you can wear jeans.
0: Classics.
1: Or if you really want to dress it up, you could put a blazer on top. But they really, truly are versatile for everyone.
0: That's great. We have boot cuts as well.
1: Yes, boot cut jeans. These come to us
0: my
1: from...
0: My favorites.
1: Me too. Well, they're classic.
0: They never
1: go out of style. Yeah. Lee has been making denim for over 100 years. And these boot cut jeans definitely fit the bill. So they're not too loose, not too tight, but I love how fitted they are around the leg. And then that boot cut really just opens up, right? So making it easy for you to wear them in the fall.
0: Well, and this is the perfect example. You can throw a tee on
1: it
0: and it looks stylish.
1: You could do denim on denim. You can do a tee. You could do a cardigan. You could do a leather jacket. I mean, they are really versatile. And by the way, can I mention the price point that these start at $14?
0: Amazing.
1: So as you're thinking about what to wear for fall, for back to school, for all those special occasions, these jeans right here are great.
0: The price is right.
1: The price is certainly right.
0: The boys.
1: Yes.
0: We've got some men options.
1: We've got them covered. This shirt right here is absolutely splendid. It comes to us from Wrangler. This gives that cowboy feel and that Western look, but it brings it into life in a very contemporary sort of way. This shirt is super nice. It comes in a bunch of different colors and patterns that you can choose from. But Kristen, it's all about the details for me. You've got the snap front. You've got that beautiful Western panel right here. You've got that collar that looks great. And we've got a bunch of different options. I think we have pictures of it as well. And then it's the details too. There's a little pencil slot right here at the top. So you can put your pencil in there as you're working. And look at how nice gentlemen looking great in the variety of colors and shapes.
0: Well, again, I love that there are various different options
1: Same.
0: To choose from.
1: Yeah.
0: Great stuff.
1: Oh, thank you so much.
0: Really appreciate it. To shop these pieces from Walmart, scan our QR code or head to today.com/shop. Now let's head outside for Carson. Hey, Carson, what are you cooking up
2: Good stuff. Well, I'll tell you what, we're cooking up something great. We've got Evan Leroy here manning the grill, sharing his best new school barbecue pointers. Got a new cookbook out. We're going to make some really delicious food coming up. But first, this is Today on NBC. All right, we got a good one here for you today. This morning on Today Food, we're grilling with one of the absolute best in the biz, Michelin-starred pitmaster Evan Leroy. He's co-owned the famed Leroy and Lewis Barbecue in Austin, Texas, and now he's laying out his best tips and tricks. Let me show the book, because if you are like to cook, there's a picture of it right there, smoking and grilling. This is called New School Barbecue. Evan, great to have you here, buddy.
3: Yes, yeah, good to be here.
2: Your story's awesome. Like, just
3: thank you.
2: Austin, Texas.
3: That's right, hometown
2: boy. Most pitmasters end up being, but you're from there.
3: Yeah.
2: And so what, you started as like a food truck?
3: Yeah, we started as a food truck in 2017, opened our restaurant in 2024. Same year we got a Michelin star. Kind of crazy. It's just been craziness since then.
2: Wait, is that getting an Oscar nomination? Like, what is it like when you know you're getting a Michelin star?
3: I mean,
2: somebody call you and tell you?
3: No, like, I wouldn't know what it's like getting an Oscar, so I can't speak to that. But
2: this is your Oscar, though.
3: Yeah, exactly.
2: You must have been so psyched.
3: Yeah, I was very, very psyched. It was insane.
2: And you held on to it the next year, right?
3: Yeah, of course. Yeah.
2: You didn't lose it. All right, what are we doing today?
3: Not yet.
2: Not yet.
3: So today we're making our direct heat smoked chicken halves. Okay. We've also got our grilled cabbage slaw. Okay. We're going to start by making our mustard barbecue sauce. This is one of my favorite recipes in the book. We're going to go some spices in. We're going to go with our vinegar, cider vinegar, Worcestershire, and then all this sugar, too.
2: Wow, that's a lot of sugar.
3: Sweet sauce.
2: It's like a half a cup of sugar.
3: It is a lot of sugar. Sweet sauce.
2: Love it.
3: You're going to bring this to a boil to kind of hydrate the spices, and then you're going to add the mustard, the hot sauce, and then we can drizzle
2: in. Once that gets to a boil.
3: Yeah, exactly.
2: Gotcha.
3: Yeah. And then,
2: and just like yellow mustard.
3: Yeah, exactly. The mustard is going to emulsify and kind of bring that oil together. It's going to coat the chicken really, really well.
2: All right. And then how long? So this is like a brine sort of?
3: No. So this is a barbecue sauce. We're making the sauce first. We're just bringing
2: it
3: to a boil.
2: Until the chicken's done.
3: Correct. Set it aside. If you don't want to make this, this is available on our website, LeroyLewis.com.
2: Love that. Way to work it in, Chef. All right, so here we go. We got our chicken.
3: Yeah, we got our raw chicken.
2: Brine?
3: Yes, we're going to brine it. So we're going to get our brine together. We'll start with the spices. White pepper, some garlic, some oregano, some salt, some hot sauce, and some pickle juice. And then we put the chicken in there.
2: Why do you like the brine? What is this worth it for us?
3: Yeah, it is absolutely worth it. It keeps it really juicy. We're going to end up cooking this to a higher internal temperature than you think. So it's going to be pull apart, but it's going to stay juicy.
2: All
3: That's the whole thing about chicken. You want
2: How
3: it to be nice
2: brine
3: and
2: it?
3: Juicy.
2: Like overnight, or is it a couple hours?
3: If it's got a bone in, you brine it overnight. If it's got a bone out, you could probably go 4 hours
2: or
3: so.
2: That's a good tip. We have our eaters over there, too, I want to mention.
3: So that's right.
2: Guys, chime in.
4: It's delicious.
5: This chicken
4: is
5: good?
6: So good.
4: It's
6: awesome.
4: So good.
2: So we've got it's brined, it's prepped, it's ready to go.
3: Overnight, you're going to pat it dry with paper towels to get a nice skin. You really want that nice color, you want to pat it dry. After that, just a little bit of extra salt on the skin and some pepper for the color and for that skin to just be super, super tasty. And then it's going to go onto the grill, onto the hot side of the grill over here. It's going to cook mostly bone side down. So, you want to cook it mostly bone side down.
2: Yep.
3: Yeah, there we go.
2: And you have like two different types of heat here. You're going to go high
3: exactly,
2: heat first, huh?
3: Exactly. High heat first and then kind of move it over here. You can see the skin has dried out. The top looks really good. We're just going to brush it with some of this barbecue sauce here. And then we're going to mark it and then finish it cooking on the other side.
2: So usually what I'm doing is after, 5 or 6 minutes aside, I've got my thermometer, and I'm checking it, and I'm looking for 160 or whatever it is.
3: Exactly. That's kind of where you want to start with chicken. I would say if you're cooking a bone out, like just a chicken breast, 165 is where you want to go. But if you got bone in, you want to pull it apart, like nice barbecue.
2: Higher.
3: Yeah. So we're going to mark this a little bit.
2: That looks delicious.
3: And then flip it back over to finish cooking later.
2: Let's head over and show us the slaw.
3: Yes. So the slaw is right over here. There's a grilled cabbage slaw. We're going to cut up these cabbages, mix up our dressing with some cider vinegar and caraway seed and honey. It's almost like a lightly pickled slaw. But after your chicken comes off, you wrap it up in foil. You're not looking for necessarily like a crispy skin. What you really want is like almost a rotisserie chicken skin.
2: It tastes like that. It melts
3: super in your mouth. Like soft and delicious.
2: Is that the best chicken ever?
4: Yeah.
3: You can cut
4: the
3: this
4: skin
3: in
4: is
3: half.
4: Just kinda like
3: two more sauce on there
4: the
3: and everything.
4: Skin is like butter.
2: Right.
4: Yeah.
2: And like a steak, you want to let this rest a little bit too.
3: You have to let it rest. It's so important to let it rest.
2: Then you got
3: rest.
2: Your slaw and your man. No wonder you have Michelin star.
3: That's right.
2: No wonder you kept it.
3: Yeah. Right.
2: In 2025. Good luck, Evan. Thank you so much.
3: Yeah.
2: Pick up that cookbook. It's called New School Barbecue. It's awesome. And you can find these recipes and tips, of course, at today.com/food. We're back with our third hour, including 90s icon Jaleel White, live in Studio 1A. But first, this is Today, and we're going to leave you with a quick check of your local news weather and these messages. Thank you, Chef Evan. Thanks, brother.

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0: We'll catch up with the actor about his new series and look back on some of his most iconic characters, too. And even more star power in Studio 1A. Dave Franco, O'Shea Jackson Jr., and Mason Thames are live telling us all about their hilarious new movie, Idiots. Then later, we are bringing home the bacon, our delicious take on a breakfast staple as we cook up the ultimate bacon, egg, and cheese sandwich. 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
0: Good morning, everyone, and welcome to the third hour of today. I am Dylan, here alongside our friends Kaylee Hartung and Sam Brock. Thanks for coming back, guys.
5: Glad to be here.
6: What a way to start a Tuesday.
0: I know, right? It's nice. It's only Tuesday.
6: Yeah, I know.
0: It's nice to have you guys here while Craig is off and Al is out on assignment. Thank you so much for starting your Tuesday with us. Speaking of Al, he is actually in Orlando, Florida. He is working, and he's working on something very exciting for us. So we thought we'd check in with him to see how things are going. Al, what is going on down there?
6: Hey guys, so it's a big event here at Universal Florida, Universal Studios Florida. It is the 35th anniversary of Halloween Horror Nights, okay? HHN. It is the Infernal Carnival of Nightmares, and they have got 10 incredible houses, including one based on Sinners, the Oscar-winning film from last year. They've also got an Ozzy Osbourne house. They got a Stranger Things house. All kinds of crazy stuff with these scare actors. It is wild, and it starts this coming Friday, select nights through November 1st. Last night they had a preview. The park was packed. Some of these folks were there last night, right? And it was unbelievable. I don't know who is dressed freakier, the scare actors in the houses or these folks behind me.
5: That's such a crowd that you've got there, Al. And you actually got in full makeup, too, became one of the scare actors?
6: I did. I cannot reveal who my character is just yet, but it was like a 30-minute transformation, complete with makeup, costume, the whole nine yards. And let me tell you, they employ during the height of this thing, they have about 130 makeup artists, just makeup artists alone. They've got over a dozen wardrobe people, and they create these characters that are just amazing, that are really characters undo themselves. It is really wild.
7: It takes a village, and I would just imagine putting on all that makeup in Central Florida at the end of summer must have been a real delight.
6: Yes.
7: Scary, yes. You might say.
6: A little toasty, and in fact, my costume was made of corduroy, so yikes. All I can say is I hope that thing gets Martinized before somebody else puts it on, because that was pretty bleak, guys.
0: Al, I know one of your favorite things to do around here is to sneak up behind people and scream at them. So this seems like it's right up your alley. Did you get to do exactly that?
6: Well, it is. I got to do. I actually was allowed to do this. As part of my act, we went through a little training as to what to do. How do you do this stuff? That was the Sinner's house going through there. And I got to tell you, even though you know that intrinsically people are going to jump out at you, it still freaks you out. I'm not a big scare person, but that Sinner's house alone was. They had a house that was there was a crazed television personality who went nuts and killed everybody in the studio. I think they modeled it after Craig, but I can't be sure. Yeah, it did. Well, speaking of which, I know Craig is out, I'm out, but we found a couple of folks who could be really good replacements for you guys next time they come out, next time we're on vacation.
0: Oh, gosh.
6: So,
0: they certainly look the part.
6: There you go. They do. They do. And they already come with makeup done. So it's wow. It's all perfect.
5: That
6: so
5: will save
6: don't
5: them
6: forget,
5: time early
6: starting
5: in the morning.
6: August 28th.
7: Well, we are
6: there
7: now
6: you go.
7: Scared.
6: August 28th, 35th annual Halloween Horror Nights right here at Universal Florida. And don't forget, we've got Universal Today, where we give you insider tips and tricks, things you need to know when you come down to the park, you come to the Today Cafe. Yikes. it is, but all you have to do is check it out on YouTube, or when you're here at the parks and you're staying at one of the great Lowe's Universal hotels, just turn on your TV and we will give you everything you need to know. They're freaking me out. Back to you guys.
0: I love seeing Al scared.
5: You
0: Al,
5: took the words out of my mouth.
0: Thank you so much. We'll see you back here tomorrow. It's rare to affect Al.
5: Yeah.
7: Also, the scare actors did not leave their character. They were in it the entire
5: time.
7: They
5: understood the assignment.
0: Yeah, exactly.
5: We appreciate that.
7: Let's refresh and take a little bit of dose of nostalgia this morning, and some even more evidence that Gen Z loves turning back the clock.
5: So despite all the technology at their fingertips, people in their 20s are choosing more hands-on hobbies. And NBC's Joe Fryer joins us with a closer look. Joe, what kind of hands-on hobbies did you find?
8: It's fun. So the last few summers have been defined by Barbies and Bratz, hot pink and lime green. Those are loud colors. But this has been dubbed the analog summer, with Gen Z quieting things down a bit, choosing to embrace some activities and things that are synonymous with their parents, even their grandparents.
9: This summer, Gen Z is flipping the script. The digital generation is going decidedly analog.
10: Cool girls are not doom scrolling.
9: Their phones flip and fold, their hobbies are retro-inspired, and the new hot thing to post is their love of not posting. Andre Parati is the general manager of Eventbrite, the online ticket platform for live events. He says phoneless events are surging in popularity.
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1: I like to not have my phone for big chunks of the day and at least one day of the weekend.
9: And Gen Z isn't just putting their phones down. They're becoming full-on analog junkies, taking up old-school hobbies like needlepoint and bird watching. They're also trying to break away from screens for more hands-on activities. One trend report shows sales of instant film cameras up 157%, Walkman sales up 111%, and handwritten gratitude journals up 90%.
0: This is an analog guy.
9: And of course, you need a cool way to carry all that stuff. Enter the analog bag.
2: My Polaroid Mini, a crossword puzzle book, always my pastel.
9: And leave it to Gen Zers to use social media to explain, well, how to stay off social media.
2: Gratitude journal, stamp letter kit.
12: There's a growing awareness that there's something missing when most of your life is mediated by computers.
9: A recent survey revealed 80% of Gen Z adults are worried they're too dependent on technology, and nearly 75% they're worried about how social media is affecting their mental health. Psychologist Clay Rutledge says all of it is driving the trend of presence over pixels and is part of a nostalgia-fueled real-world renaissance.
12: The vast majority of Gen Z, despite being digital natives, report feeling nostalgic for that more analog time.
9: A generation discovering that when you remove the screens, you don't lose the experience. You can actually deepen it.
8: All right, so I think it's fair to say that this table here, we're what, millennial and above. We'll just describe it as that,
5: yeah.
8: Right? So all of us, like, we remember maybe an instant film camera. I certainly remember having my Walkman. And so
0: I'll
8: look at that and
0: was
8: be like,
0: was your Walkman yellow?
5: Mine was.
8: I had the sport.
5: Mine was
8: the
5: yellow.
8: Walkman.
5: Yeah, flipped
8: yes,
5: on the
8: that
5: top.
8: Was yellow because you could shake it and it wouldn't skip or anything like that. So we might look back and be like, I did that already. I'm good. But for the younger generation, they've only known a digital world. Mm-hmm. So they're experiencing it for the first time. And there's something powerful about that discovery. Mm-hmm. Whereas me, I like having the one device. I don't need to have a Walkman and a camera and
0: see,
8: my phone and cart it around.
0: I still feel nostalgic. And I love now getting the chance to show my kids the things I used to have.
8: But
0: you know, like
8: you
0: even old TV shows and just like stuff. We have a rotary phone at home. And my kids know how to use it.
7: So first of all, that's not your generation, though. A rotary phone?
0: Well,
7: come on.
0: That's true.
7: Fact checking you on the spot.
0: That's true. My grandmother had given me hers. And I liked that when I was
7: older.
0: Kid, so.
5: Well, and I was at an Olivia Dean concert at Madison Square Garden last week, and I saw some girls that, I mean, at least 20 years younger than me, and they had the digital cameras,
8: right,
5: which so our generation, I feel like, that are now making a comeback, but they're expensive.
8: Yeah, they
5: if you
8: are.
5: Can find
8: oh,
5: the old ones.
8: I thought you were about to say they pulled out a rotary phone. That would have been something at the concert there.
5: There was never a rotary cell phone, just for the record.
8: That should be invented, though.
5: Right?
8: I like that.
13: Ooh, you might be onto something.
8: All right.
13: Thanks, Joe.
8: No problem.
7: Thank you very much, Joe. Coming up on our series On the Money, simple, smart ways to boost your savings and to build a more secure financial future. Then later, we got some stars in Studio 1A. Dave Franco, O'Shea Jackson Jr., and Mason Thames are taking us on a wild ride in their new movie, Idiots. And we can't wait to hear all about it and find out what exactly they're doing at this moment. When the third hour of today...

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1: Good morning. Good morning.
0: So this has all got to start with knowing where our money is going. And sometimes people can feel like making a budget is overwhelming. Where do we start?
1: Well, the very first thing is I want to say this, is that nearly 79% of individuals say, man, if I could really get ahead of life, I will get ahead of life. So the very first thing is I want to start a total monthly income. I call this a zero-based budget, where you minus all of your expenses from your income. So you list all your income at the top. You list all of your expenses. It's going to be your, you know, going out to eat, dating if you're single, and all that should equal zero at the bottom. Then from there, I want you to give every single dollar a mission, because when we can give every single dollar a mission, it puts us in a position to have margin. And margin is our greatest wealth building tool, followed by stop doing the impulse buying. We get off of TikTok shop and stop spending all that spending.
0: And you want us to stay on top of this budget too, monthly, with a meeting, with ourselves, with our partner.
1: Yes.
0: What's your advice there?
1: My thing is, before the month even starts, so right now we're towards the end of the month, if you're married, man, have a monthly meeting with your spouse and bring the three B's. This is going to be your bank statements, your budget, and your bills. And what I want you to do is sit down and walk through what worked good this month, what do we have going on next month, and then from there plan for variable expenses. Let's say, for an example, you have your car insurance, you have your mortgage payment. That's fixed. That's not going to change. But every single month you're going to have things that change, like your utilities. Make sure you write those down and have a conversation, because that's very important, especially in marriages, when we're seeing that marriages are ending because of money arguments. So if we can get on the same page together, then we're going to be doing some good stuff.
2: The communication is key. Look, you've talked about the fact that you've clawed your way out of thousands of dollars of debt. Anthony, at one point you had $6.32, I think it was, and you spread that out over the course of 4 days. And now you're at a point where you're building margins,
1: which
2: you say is a bedrock. What does that mean, building a margin?
1: Margin is this. If we got $5,000 coming in and we have $5,500 going out, we're negative for the month. So if we have $5,000 going in, our goal is to have $4,000 going out. With that $1,000 of margin, now that's our greatest wealth building tool. That's what we could do to save money, put towards getting rid of consumer debt, and invest into a 401k, invest into an index fund, an ETF. That's the main thing that's going to really build wealth for all of us.
3: What if you can't find that margin? What do you do then?
1: Well, here's the thing. If you can't find the margin, we got to go back to the vision for our money, which is our budget. Look at your outgoing expenses. What exactly do you have going out? Instead of having five different streaming apps and five different music apps, go down to one streaming app, go down to one music app. You'll see that you have money going back into your budget. There you go.
0: Now, if you have debt, but you want to save, how do you prioritize that? What do you need to do first?
1: Well, if you want to save and if you have consumer debt, the very first thing is I want you to set aside at least 1 month of your net pay inside of a high yield savings account. This way, as you're getting out of debt, if life happens, when life happens, you don't have to go backwards. You can honestly focus on eliminating your debt. And I personally recommend using the debt snowball to get out of debt, where you line up all of your debt from smallest to largest, put everything towards the first one while you're making your minimum payments, and then throw it on to the next one.
2: Once you have figured out this financial rhythm, what are good ways to just be able to build up more savings, Anthony?
1: The very first thing is, one, go back to the budget, add things to it, but then maybe even look into the gig economy. Okay, I want you to go back and say, okay, wait, can I do Uber Eats? Can I drive for DoorDash? Maybe, you know what, can I get into AI and tech and really generate some extra income?
0: Anthony, these are tips we all need.
3: This is great.
0: You do such a great job explaining it. Your debut on the Today Show, right?
1: My very first time. Hopefully not my last.
3: No, definitely not your last. You crushed it.
0: Well
1: done. Thank you so much.
0: And Anthony's new book, Stop Living Paycheck to Paycheck, is out today.
2: Coming up next, Dave Franco, O'Shea Jackson Jr., and Mason Thames are live telling us about teaming up for a dark new comedy. Then later, even more star power in Studio 1A, whatever that is. Television icon Jaleel White is in the house, taking us back to the 90s for his latest show,

0: are back now with a very talented trio. Actor Dave Franco just received an Emmy nomination for playing himself in the hit series The Studio.
1: O'Shea Jackson Jr.'s breakout performance was starring as his father, Ice Cube, in Straight Outta Compton. And fans of Mason James will recognize him from How to Train Your Dragon.
2: Well, now they are teaming up for their latest film. It's called Idiots. It's produced by Dave and executive produced by O'Shea. Their characters have one job to do: transport a teen, played by Mason, to a rehab facility. But they are given a run for their money along the way.
3: You're not going to give us any problems, are you?
4: Mr. Southard, please.
3: He can speak. You're not going to squirrel on us, are you, kid?
5: I'm not going to do anything.
3: See? I'm just setting some ground rules.
2: Good morning, guys. Welcome.
6: Thanks for having us.
2: I mean, this is like a good old-fashioned kind of raunchy comedy.
6: Oh, yeah.
2: Right?
6: This harkens back to, like, the comedies from the early 2000s.
5: It's
6: like
5: good stuff.
6: Harold and Kumar. We got The Hangover, Super Bad Vibes, Pineapple Express. These comedies that go hard.
2: Yeah, and you've been wanting to do this for a long time, but the timing wasn't right.
6: I've been, like, kind of loosely attached to this for, like, 10 years. And we needed to wait till Mason came of age to play this character.
2: Like, this guy in How to Train Your Dragon would be perfect.
6: Absolutely.
5: He saw the villain in my eyes and he just knew it.
1: Okay, you two, Dave and O'Shea, you're sort of partners in crime here. Can we compare and contrast these characters? Who brings a little more heart and who's just twisted?
4: I am 100% the heart.
6: That's debatable.
4: Yeah, 100% the heart. And me and Mark, in the beginning.
6: Mark is my character.
4: Yeah, I play Davis, he plays Mark. And in the beginning, we clash. And in the middle, we clash. And a little bit towards the end, we still clash. But we have a common enemy in Sheridan Kimberly, yes, played by Mason. And, you know, the enemy of my enemy is my friend.
6: Yes.
7: That's actually true. By the way, when you use the word enemy, you are not being figurative in this case.
4: I mean, no.
7: This truly was a villain role. And for those that saw How to Train Your Dragon, maybe they didn't see that one coming. What drew you, Mason, to that particular role?
8: I mean, I've always wanted to play a villain, so getting the chance to do this, and especially Sheridan and the team around it, and Dave and O'Shea, it was kind of a no-brainer. And going into it, the first day, Dave kind of, we call it full Franco. It's just him going 110%.
6: Oh, yeah.
8: And it just, like, it set the precedent. And every person a part of this film really gave it their all.
7: Yeah.
8: And it was so fun to do, especially Sheridan. He is I don't know if he has many redeeming qualities, but
6: zero.
8: Yeah, basically. But it was so much fun.
2: Yeah.
7: You crushed it.
2: For something like this to work, there's got to be chemistry.
6: Oh, yeah.
2: You know, the banter back and forth. And you two have actually known each other for a while now.
6: O'Shea and I, we met on a Quibi show in 2019, RIP.
4: Hardly knew you.
6: But I feel like we did that show so we could kind of like fall in love and then do this movie together. And then Mason and I, we had worked on a movie called Regretting You very recently. This is a kind of a weepy drama, the polar opposite of the movie Idiots. It's a nice double feature one day.
4: Multiverse.
6: But I brought these two in just because I knew we would have that chemistry. And when you feel comfortable with people on set, it just allows you to kind of take risks and really leave it all out on the table.
2: Mm-hmm. And you actually worked with O'Shea's dad, Ice Cube, in 21 Jump
6: Street. We didn't have any scenes together, but yeah. I don't know if I've met your dad at this point.
2: Have you met him yet?
4: What?
6: No!
1: Can we make that happen?
4: Bro, let me tell you, I know a lady, we can make this happen.
6: Okay!
4: My mom. It's my mom.
1: Dave, you mentioned working on Regretting You with Mason. Mason, how did that experience, even if it was completely different from this one, how did that help you take the risks in this one?
8: Mm. I mean, I just remember getting the email and reading about Sheridan, and it was an opportunity that I've never really had before. Mm-hmm. And I remember walking up to Dave, and I was like, hey, I got this email, and I saw you're attached. And he had so much enthusiasm, and he was so hyped. And it got me really excited. And I did the audition, and I just lost my mind in the audition, and it was so, so fun. And it's kind of freeing playing Sheridan.
6: But on Regretting You, you had
8: that's
6: only...
8: That's not the word I want to use.
4: Sorry.
6: You had only seen me as, like, very earnest Dave.
8: Yeah.
6: And then on week one of this movie, you're like, who are you? And I was like, welcome to hell, baby.
1: Here's the full Franco. And welcome. welcome to the party.
7: We're definitely on a voyage. Speaking of which, so much of the movie is actually set in a car, right? That barely turns on. Sometimes it does, sometimes it doesn't.
6: Sure. Yeah.
7: But you were also carpooling in real life, and that includes with the Beast and someone's mom. You want to explain that for us?
4: Yeah. So, you know, there was a couple of times where I was carpooling with Sheridan and his mom. They didn't have the Beast yet.
6: You calling
4: Who's
6: him Sheridan?
4: Sheridan? I'm sorry.
6: Why are you calling him Sheridan?
4: We're locked in for press.
6: We're in character. All right. Mason for press.
1: I'm afraid. If y'all are in character here, I'm afraid. This is going to go south real fast.
6: The drugs are coming out soon.
1: You
6: can say drugs on a morning show, right?
4: Yeah, right. It happens with the news. So Mason and his mom would take me to work, and we were just, you know, just talk about my journey with acting, what he sees for himself, and obviously the craziness that's going on the set of Idiots. But so I had my bonding time with Dave prior, well, like 7 years ago, seven, 8 years ago. And same thing with Mason on this one. And Mason for sure has become like mine and Dave's little brother on this entire journey. Wow.
7: Well, a film family.
4: First time you heard that.
8: I know. That's heartwarming to hear.
6: No, Mason's got such a good head on his shoulders. And, like, he doesn't need us, but we're like, hey, man, we want to make this journey as smooth as possible for you. And we got him every step of the way.
7: Congrats on the destination.
4: Yeah, absolutely.
1: You guys are adorable.
9: And now you're stuck with him. So.
4: We're so great.
1: I know you are. And thank you so much for being here.
6: Appreciate it. Thank you guys.
1: Premieres in theaters on Friday.
9: And coming up, we are sitting down with the one and only Jaleel White, sharing all the details from his latest project straight out of the 90s. And then later, from the best makeup to new moisturizing products, we are revealing the winners of the Real Simple Smart Beauty Awards. We will be right back.

0: kids are better than Elvis.
1: It never gets old. That, of course, was the iconic actor Jaleel White starring as Steve Urkel in the wildly popular show Family Matters.
2: I definitely watched that episode live. 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
3: And Jaleel is joined by some of the biggest stars of the decade as they search for homes that have been frozen in time to give them a bit of a modern makeover twist without losing that classic 90s charm.
4: We are what I like to call our 90s home base.
2: Okay.
4: Inspired by all things 90s. What do you think?
5: Totally tubular.
6: It's rad.
4: So gnarly. You each spent the decade of the 90s in everyone's living rooms. And now you're about to completely transform someone else's.
7: Oh.
6: I like it.
7: I like the way you did
4: that. You like how I did that?
7: Yeah,
4: that's
7: good.
5: Very cute.
4: I came up with that myself.
7: That was really good.
6: Good job. Good job.
3: You gotta love that you've been transported, Jaleel, good morning, back into time. Right? You had Melissa Joan Hart there, mm-hmm. Brian Austin Green, mm-hmm. all of these like signature shows from the 90s.
4: I know.
3: Tell us about the show and how did you pick the homes, Totally 90s? It seems like it might be kind of self-explanatory. It's a love letter to the 90s.
4: There were certain states that had more 90s looking homes than others. Pennsylvania and New Jersey provided a nice hunting ground.
3: Shocked to hear that.
4: Hunting ground. But it was really cool seeing all these old fixtures. And then, you know, there's a lot of Cherry Oak, those entertainment centers that were built in, a lot of brass fixtures, a lot of questionable carpet.
3: Yeah.
6: Oh. Yes.
3: In the bathroom.
4: In
3: too.
4: The bathroom. Yeah. Yes. Yeah. Whoever came up with that.
3: What were they thinking?
4: Carpet in the bathroom. The guys are going to miss.
3: No
4: They're
3: going to
4: miss.
3: No more.
1: So we saw, you know, the other folks on the show. You mentioned Brian Austin Green, Jodie mm-hmm. Sweetin. I mean, when you guys were all like at your heyday in the 90s. Mm-hmm. Did you all know each other? Was it fun to reconnect?
4: Oh, very much so. I mean, we've actually, a lot of us have connected over the years, just period. I mean, Brian, I've known for forever. Mm-hmm. Jody, obviously, I did an iconic scene with her in Full House. Mm-hmm. You know, so we've been following each other, kind of like just crisscrossing in our lives. So to just end up on a show like this was really organic.
2: So fun. There's been so much nostalgia in the show already this morning. We're talking about the analog summer. What's your favorite part of the 90s to look back on?
4: Ooh, my favorite part of the 90s. I miss Blockbuster.
1: Yeah.
2: Oh,
3: don't
2: yeah.
3: We all.
4: You know,
3: those are the simple days.
4: You know what I'm saying? I miss normal calls. I miss mm-hmm. the phone being the phone.
1: Yes.
4: I miss old answering machines.
1: Yeah.
4: There's so much stuff.
1: Do you
4: I
1: remember any of the, like your answering machine messages? Like,
4: oh,
1: remember
4: yeah.
1: I used to sing songs.
4: Oh, you used to have to play. You used to play music going out. I would play Silk and Mint Condition.
1: Yeah. Right.
4: Yes.
1: Like,
3: yes, I would sing Boys to Men and the Answer Machine.
1: Oh, my
3: yes.
1: God. Can
3: fun
1: we find
3: little fact.
2: How do we find that?
3: You know, obviously, Family Matters was such a touchstone for many folks. Mm-hmm. Can you talk about the fact it was really interesting when you said how you experienced this in your 20s after the show was off air versus your 30s and your 40s? People mm-hmm. seem to be rediscovering it in different ways.
1: My kids love watching it now.
4: Thank you. I love that. You know, I'm really lucky that way, to be quite honest. You know, Family Matters just has endured the test of time in a way that I never would have imagined. And, you know, in 2028, it'll be 30 years since we've been off the air. I never would have thought that, you know, I grew up watching the Brady Bunch.
1: Yeah.
4: I'm now the Brady Bunch for an entire millennial generation. So I love my millennials out there. I can spot them quickly when I'm moving around cities.
3: And you're iconic.
2: In addition to acting and hosting this show, you're also a bit of a game show host.
4: Yeah.
2: So we would love for you to put us through some 90s trivia.
4: Okay.
2: Can we do that?
4: All right. I think I
2: What's
4: might have
2: work?
4: A little card here.
1: Let's have
4: a
1: little
3: right impromptu.
1: Yeah,
3: what do we know? We have these paddles.
1: Right for this at all.
4: All right. I don't think these questions should be too hard for you guys.
1: Okay.
4: Which Spice Girl was known as Posh Spice?
2: Victoria Beckham.
4: Oh, quickly. All right. Yeah. On the board. In The Fresh Prince of Bel-Air, what was the name of Will Smith's character?
3: Uh-oh.
4: What?
3: I can't believe I'm having a blank on it. From
2: so
3: West Philadelphia, born and raised.
4: But what's the name of his character?
3: I
1: Will.
3: Cannot
1: it's
3: think
1: Will,
3: of this.
1: Will, isn't it?
4: Yes, it's Will Smith. Okay. Trick question.
1: Yeah,
4: ding, ding, ding, ding, ding.
3: How did we fail that?
4: What was the name of the virtual pet craze that became huge in the late 90s?
2: Tamagotchi.
4: Boom. Two on the board over here. Y'all better catch up.
3: Yeah.
4: All right. Which 1995 movie made the phrase as if a popular
2: Clueless.
4: 90s. She's not even waiting to be called on now. Which NBA team did Michael Jordan return to in 1995 after his first retirement? Okay, that's too easy. Do you know what number he wore?
3: He was not 23 that time. Yes, he was, because he changed his number when he went to the Wizards, no?
4: No, he changed his number with the Bulls.
3: Oh, wow. Now, see, so you're really...
4: 45, baby, 45. All right. What instrument did Steve Urkel famously play on Family Matters?
1: The accordion.
4: Winner. Big winner chicken dinner over here.
3: You know, are you surprised?
2: Like, no.
3: I could have
2: planned this. I mean, I just, I've lost the Superfood Friday quiz here before where there's a buzzer involved, and I needed to redeem myself. So, 90s trivia. Here we go.
1: Impressive.
3: But
1: what 90s
3: was the name of wheelhouse?
2: My childhood. TGIF. Must see TV.
4: Yes.
3: Thank you so much, buddy. Thank you also. And totally 90s house, by the way, premieres tomorrow, 9 p.m. on HGTV. We're excited
4: for it. It's
1: going to be fun. Thanks so much. All right, coming up, if you are in the market for hair, makeup, or beauty products, look no further. Real Simple is sharing some of this year's Smart Beauty Award winners. Then later, we hope you're hungry because we are putting an excellent twist on a classic breakfast staple. We'll be right back.

0: This morning, Real Simple is here to refresh your beauty routine with their annual Smart Beauty Awards, full of products to cut down getting ready time and make you feel confident. So Real Simple Beauty Director Heather Muir is here to share some of the winners. Just scan the QR code at the bottom of your screen to shop along with us. Heather, good morning.
1: I'm so happy to be here.
0: We're so glad you're here and excited for all of these products.
1: Yes.
0: Tell us about the new beauty awards and how you chose these winners.
1: So you guys know, Sam especially,
2: the beauty aisles
1: are more cluttered than ever before.
0: Yes.
1: So at Real Simple, we enlisted the help of 125 women from across the country, ages 17 to 70, to help us test thousands of products, and these are some of the winners.
0: Okay. Let's start with a retinol alternative, because everyone says you need to be using this in your routine.
1: Exactly. So derms say it all the time. This is the Olay Regenerous Micro Sculpting Cream. So Dylan, feel this. I love the cushiony texture.
3: Oh, wow.
1: Sam, do you want to
0: get in here?
2: Of course I do. I mean,
4: men need skincare, too.
1: They do. So if retinol is too strong or aggressive for you, this is an amazing alternative. It has collagen peptides. I like to say, you guys, it's like Pilates for your face.
0: Love that.
1: It's going to lift and tone. I love to apply it on the neck. Mm-hmm. It's under $25. And our tester said it's literal magic. So you can't beat that.
4: Okay.
0: Another product, similar but different.
1: Yes.
0: Vitamin C does not work well with my skin, so you have brought an alternative for me.
1: So you are going to love this winner. So this is actually Scarlett Johansson's line. So she, too, is too sensitive to use vitamin C.
2: Sure.
1: So it's called the Outset. It's the Total Clarity Dark Spot Serum. Okay, you're going to rub that in. You can use it day and night. It's going to brighten with a vitamin C alternative called Melon Even. So you're going to get that brightness. It's so perfect right now for that post-summer damage we've all done.
4: Guilty.
1: And you guys are doing a great job. So you're going to put it on your face, but remember backs of your hands so they stay bright and
4: your
1: even as well.
4: All, over.
1: All the places.
4: Just bathe in it.
1: Exactly. Okay. Just jump in a tub.
0: And redness can be a problem for a lot
1: of people. So this is a personal hit for me. This is a dermatologist formulated.

0: products layered up.
1: Okay, so this is a fun one. You guys know blush. This is a serum blush.
2: Ooh,
1: so
2: we love serums.
1: Yes, so you get the skincare benefit in a blush. It's super dewy.
2: Like
1: it
2: color.
1: Comes in six shades. Sam's passing on this one. You can take it home for the wifey. But I love putting this on apples of the cheeks and
2: what
1: then
2: nice
1: also
2: glow.
1: The lips.
2: Are you wearing it right
1: I
2: now? Because it looks so good.
0: It's
1: so
0: the perfect
1: dewy.
0: Model for us here.
1: You know, some of these blushes are like so pigmented. You put one dot on, you're like,
0: and
1: whoa.
0: And you're scared. You're like,
1: this is the most perfect pretty flush. You guys are going to love this one. Our
2: that
1: model Yvette
2: so nice.
1: Is doing the peachy color. How beautiful.
0: Awesome. I've heard so many good things about
2: yeah,
0: Patrick Ta's concealer.
1: Patrick Ta. He is the makeup king. You guys, this is his major skin brightening concealer. So the problem with concealer is it can get stuck in those teeny tiny lines around
0: yes.
1: our eyes.
0: I mean,
1: you guys
0: I think
1: know what
0: mine's
1: I'm
0: stuck
1: about.
0: In the lines right now.
1: So you want something super creamy. The Patrick Ta has vitamin E, so it's going to build. It's not going to crease. Our tester raved about it. Making her look like she got a full 8 hours of sleep. So Bella is showing
0: God
1: you the
0: bless.
1: Before and after now, and it just really wakes up your whole look.
3: And what is good nice night gray?
1: Okay, you guys, this one is the smarty pants of the bunch. So this is Array's Good Night Gray. So you're going to put this on your scalp before bed. Okay, now don't freak out. It's lightweight. It's not oily. It smells amazing. And it actually has peptides that are going to up your melanin production, you guys, of your hair so that it actually slows down gray. So I'm just starting to get a little, you know, a couple sprays.
0: Yeah,
1: and I don't want to go full blown, like color my hair every few weeks. This is an amazing alternative. It also lowers the cortisol so that it helps with hair loss.
2: Wow, that's a great combo.
0: I'd like to take all of these products.
1: So
0: home
1: you
0: with
1: can
0: me.
1: Get 1 month for $62, or this big tub is a 3 month supply for $155.
2: Wow, that's
0: Heather.
2: Great.
3: I feel like I've
2: way
3: got
2: better
3: an
2: than
3: entire
2: the
3: entire education.
0: And you can shop these products. 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
3: 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That's amazing. Coming up next, something smells pretty good. We are whipping up the ultimate breakfast with a delicious twist on a bacon, egg, and cheese sandwich. We will explain right after.

0: This morning on Today Food, we are whipping up some fun new takes on the classic bacon, egg, and cheese.
1: To show us how this is all done, we brought in an expert to help us make these egg-centric recipes.
0: Lisa Steele is a cookbook author and a fifth-generation chicken keeper and is even dubbed Queen of the Coop online. Her newest book is called In Season. Lisa, good morning.
2: Thank you for having me.
0: I love that we can change things up. Breakfast, you can kind of get, it gets routine after a while.
2: Exactly.
0: And you have some fun spins for us.
2: I do. And this first one is great because you can make it in advance. So if you have weekend guests, you can make it on Thursday night, put it in the fridge, and then pull it out
0: great.
2: And put it in the oven. Yeah.
0: Okay.
2: So if you want to whisk some eggs here.
0: Let me start with a bunch of eggs.
2: And I'm going to add some milk. We're basically making a French toast or bread pudding kind of thing.
3: A little sweet, a little savory.
2: Yeah, I love the orange juice. It gives it a little brightness.
3: Oh.
1: And so when you're able to do this without getting anything on yourself, which is doubly important.
0: So far, so good.
3: Better you than me. I don't know that I'd be so successful.
0: Okay. So
2: whites and yolks, and then pour it over.
0: Pour it all over?
2: Mm-hmm.
3: Does it matter what bread you use?
2: It doesn't. And the great thing is I'll keep the ends of bread or even like hot dog or hamburger rolls in the freezer.
0: Oh, that's a good idea.
2: And then when you want to make it, you just pull them out. It does not matter what kind of bread.

0: breads. You pour the extra over.
1: Mm-hmm. Yes, please. What about the cheese?
0: I'm using cheddar here, but you could use a fontina, Gruyere. Mm-hmm. This is so versatile.
2: So is this like a savory French toast?
0: Kind of like a sweet savory.
2: Yeah, okay. Yeah.
0: So we've got some kind of part cooked bacon. I guess I'll use my hands.
2: Okay.
0: And then lay that over. You could leave the bacon out.
2: But that'll crisp up once you bake it.
0: Yep.
2: How long does this take to cook?
0: 350 degrees for about 45 minutes. You want it to puff up a little bit, kind of brown on top, the cheese to melt. And then we added some maple syrup and confectioner sugar. So you got some
2: It is. Some yep. I mean, mix. Mm-hmm. Yeah.
1: This is definitely the most gourmet bacon, egg, and cheese I've ever seen in my entire life.
0: And it's so easy, and it's great for a crowd. You know, you can scale it up, scale it down. You can refrigerate leftovers, reheat them. So,
3: and your mimosa. Let me move you on down here. Oh, I see some ricotta and honey. What are we doing with this mixture?
0: Yeah, so this is one of my favorite breakfasts. Lots of protein. I don't want to drink a protein shake.
3: Sure.
0: Yeah.
3: Okay.
0: So we've got basically smashed eggs on toast. So we've got our ricotta and just going to add a little bit of honey and a little bit of grated Parmesan cheese.
3: Oh.
0: And whisk that up.
3: I wouldn't have thought of that combo, but let's go.
0: You could also use a Greek yogurt.
3: Okay.
0: You could use burrata. You can go crazy. Pretty much anything.
3: I also don't really cook, so don't listen to anything I say about what I think sounds good together, because this looks like it's going to be amazing.
1: You look like you know what you're doing.
0: Yeah. So that's great. So that's all whisked up and stuck in there.
3: Yeah. It's in there.
0: So then we have some soft-boiled eggs. And a little tip, eggs are hard to peel, especially when they're fresh.
2: What is the trick? Because sometimes I just want to throw the egg out the window because I can't get the shell off.
0: And for this, it doesn't really matter because we're going to smash them anyway. But if you steam them... Instead of boiling them, so just put them in a colander over some simmering water, and then, you know, same time, 7 or 8 minutes, like a kind of jammy yolk like this.
1: Jammy the consistency that you want.
0: It's what I want. If you don't like jammy yolks, you could always hard boil them.
1: Okay.
0: But I just, I mean, I love a jammy egg. I think
3: perfectly jammy egg.
0: So then put some of the ricotta mixture.
2: Here? Okay.
0: Mm-hmm.
3: Okay.
0: And this is easy. This is like a no cook almost.
3: Yeah. Love that.
2: So this is yet another spin on bacon, egg, and cheese.
0: It is.
3: And then we just top it with the bacon.
0: Top it with the bacon. You can dig the bacon off if you wanted to.
1: I also like the idea that the ricotta gives it a little bit of a creaminess maybe that you wouldn't normally expect.
0: Exactly. Oh. Yep. And more protein.
3: Lisa,
2: so good.
3: You're amazing. Thank you so much. For these recipes, head to today.com/food. And don't forget to check out Lisa's new cookbook, In Season. It is out now. The third hour of Today. We'll be right back.
2: Oh, this is

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1: Huge event. But first, on Jenna and Chanel, rap superstar Cardi B and actor Paul Rudd are swinging by.
2: Thanks for hanging out today, guys.
3: Thanks.
2: We'll see you tomorrow.
1: My pleasure.
2: Bye-bye.
1: See ya.
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1: From the heart of New York City,
2: it's Today with Jenna
1: and Chanel.
0: We got it. Yeah, we're shining today.
1: Featuring the best of celebrity fun.

0: with some of our favorite celebrities.
1: By the way, it doesn't feel like a Tuesday with these people's claps
0: You know what?
1: It's Friday. At least Thursday.
0: Yes. Everybody deserves a little Friday clap on a Tuesday.
1: Right?
0: Yes.
1: We all deserve it. You know what? Why they're clapping is Cardi B is here. She keeps it real with her best advice.
0: Uh-huh.
1: We're hanging out with Paul Rudd. He dishes on his musical movie. Russell Wilson and Ciara go head to head in the great debate. And John Cena steals the scene.
0: I mean, I'm ready for it.
1: Well, this is the best of what we got.
0: Let's do
1: right?
0: it. All right. What are we talking about today?
1: Well, should we talk about hall passes?
0: Okay. Why not?
1: Do you think hall passes are real?
0: You know what? Okay. So they may not be, well, I don't know. I'm sure you're not like, hey, honey, you can have that hall pass. But the concept of knowing that your spouse or your boyfriend or girlfriend has somebody like that they, you know, have on a pedestal, that's human.
1: Yes.
0: And to say that you don't have anybody on a pedestal is just not even, you know. I remember when I started dating Uche, so I was 18. Like, put this in perspective. He had posters on his wall in that same frat house I told you about with the rabbits all over the place. He had J-Lo on one wall, and it was the one, what was her first album, On the Six or something like that?
1: Yeah.
0: And she had on, like, that
1: Where
0: beige.
1: She was Jenny from the Block?
0: She had on, like, it was, you know.
1: Was she Jenny from the Block?
0: She had, like, a sweater, but then it was, like, underwear. I mean, you know, it wasn't just, like, okay. And then the other wall was Lauryn Hill.
1: Oh.
0: And so I remember when I first walked into his room, I was like, well, there's a range.
1: Well, just is that because he was into Lauryn Hill's
0: I just
1: music?
0: Think he thought she was beautiful, liked her music. I'm sure he thought J-Lo was pretty.
1: Yeah.
0: You know, so, but the point is, I'm not like, oh, my gosh.
1: Yeah. Take that J-Lo poster
0: Now, I mean, granted, like, now, I'd have been like, you know.
1: Yeah, yeah.
0: But I think everybody has, like, somebody. So we're talking, wait a minute. What about you?
2: What do you mean?
0: Do you have anybody?
2: I don't have a poster, but I have a poster in my mind.
0: From back in the day or now?
1: Well, the reason we're talking about this is this summer's comedy. It's called Gale Daughtry.
0: Yes.
1: And the Celebrity Sex Pass.
0: Oh, well now.
1: Mm-hmm. It takes the classic celebrity hall pass debate to the extreme.
0: I didn't realize
1: so
0: that.
1: When a woman's boyfriend takes advantage of his pass, she then goes on a quest to cash it in with hers, John Hamm.
0: Well, that's the premise
1: See,
0: of it.
1: See, the whole thing is like, does it really ever, like, I don't know one person where it's actually ever happened.
0: I don't either, and I certainly don't know anybody who's like, here's your sex pass. Like, that's...
1: Well, the word sex
0: implies. So that's the movie. But in real life, one, do you think a celebrity hall pass is an idea, or is a good idea, or is it just...
1: I think it's just fun.
0: I do, too.
1: So mine was...
0: Back in the day and the now.
1: Back in the day, and they kind of look similar. Colin Firth.
0: Colin Firth.
1: Look, there he is. He's very handsome.
0: That's your hall pass from the days of old?
1: Like days of old and days of new.
0: Okay. All right. This is good.
1: All
0: this
1: days.
0: Is good. I'm getting to know your type.
1: Well, he was in Pride and Prejudice.
0: I also think it's a whole vibe. It's not just
1: vibe.
0: Aesthetic.
1: It's a vibe. He was also in Bridget Jones. Mm-hmm. He's British.
0: Mm-hmm.
1: And then also Brandy Carlisle.
0: Okay. Also a vibe.
1: Also a vibe. A different vibe.
0: I'm here for it.
1: And actually, she knows that I have said this.
0: Right.
1: And so does her wife, which...
0: So, the challenge with this job is that,
1: and also, I've never kissed a woman.
0: Okay. I mean,
1: like, I'm just saying.
0: You feel
1: that.
0: Like you need to say that?
1: Well, I feel like I need to say that. I mean, I feel
0: Did
1: as though
0: Sean
1: I.
0: Did Sean just say, "Well, we'll get that done"?
1: No, I mean, I have a husband too.
0: Yeah.
1: But so there's a lot of barriers. But
0: but you're just saying it's the vibe.
1: It's the vibe.
0: Okay.
1: Now,
0: so
1: who's yours?
0: So the problem with this job is that when you're on a show like this and you say,
1: oh, yeah,
0: I used to have a crush on so-and-so.
1: Yes.
0: They say, well, would you like to co-host with so-and-so?
1: I know.
0: And so that's what happened to me on this show back when I was doing, I can't remember what hour it was. It was like Today's Take or something like that. I was filling in. And I told everybody that, well, the whole world knew. I used to be obsessed with Tyson Beckford. I mean, I had him in my locker. It was like Tevin Campbell and Tyson Beckford.
1: Yes.
0: And as you see, there's why.
1: He's very handsome.
0: I mean, then now,
1: so
0: forever.
1: Then what happened?
0: So then they had me co-host with him.
1: And were you like blushy blush?
0: I have a gear where I like turned off that gear. And then we were cool. And then we went to...
1: Then we were cool.
0: And then like Victoria's Secret, the very last one that I've been to, the Victoria's Secret fashion show, they were like, oh, we put you with somebody. Oh, that'd be so fun. That'll be your seatmate. And I'm like, okay. And I get to the...
1: Banging it
0: the
1: with
0: chair.
1: Him.
0: Yeah. So it's fine. But, and he will.
1: But that means you could actually act on it.
0: Well, all of the folks I've ever had crushes on, they always put them. But that's the thing. It's different when you have them on your locker versus like, okay, so what's coming up today?
1: I know.
0: Yeah. So my one for now, I'm more of like the auntie in this situation.
1: Yeah. This feels a little bit Lolita vibes.
0: This is cougar vibes, but I'm just saying, I think I like a physique and it happens to be this one. He's all over my Instagram feed because you can't lie to Instagram.
1: Yes. Absolutely. And he's British, too.
0: Jude Bellingham. So here's the thing. He is a vibe because in addition to his physique and all the things, he seems like such a really nice guy.
1: All right. Time for a little celebrity fun since this is the name of the game. Mm-hmm. Not every A-lister goes by their given birth name, so we thought we'd play a little game of...
0: Say my name.
1: That's good.
0: Say, baby, I love you. These opens are fun. Okay, so here's how it will work. We're going to read one full name, and then we have three multiple choice answers to see if we can guess who it is. And, of course, you play along at home, okay? So the first one, Eileen Regina Edwards.
1: Oh, shoot. No.
0: Okay. Is that Elizabeth Banks, Shania Twain, or Mandy Moore? Okay. Eileen.
1: I think it's Elizabeth Banks.
0: Why?
1: I don't know.
0: I'm going to go with that, too, because I think Shania's...
1: Oh, no. It's Shania Twain.
0: Oh.
1: You know what? What were you going to say?
0: You're right. I do remember hearing that Shania Twain's name wasn't Shania. Okay. The answer is B, Shania Twain.
1: So far, we're not good.
0: All right. Here's the next one. Amala.
1: Ratna. Zandial.
0: Dalamni.
1: Is that Doja Cat, Amal Clooney, or Natalie Portman? That's Doja Cat.
0: I think it's Doja Cat.
1: That's Doja Cat.
0: I think it's Doja Cat.
1: But she had to change her name to be a cat.
0: Okay.
1: Of course she did.
0: I get it. It works. All right, here's one.
1: Yes. Melissa Vivian Jefferson. Is that A. Lord, B. Lizzo, or C. Carrie Underwood?
0: Lizzo.
1: That is Lord.
0: Oh, I thought it was Lizzo.
1: I believe that's Lord, but let's see.
0: No, you seem very confident.
1: Oh, no, you know.
0: Oh.
1: How do you know?
0: I don't know. I feel like
1: you were very confident.
0: Melissa Lizzo.
1: Oh.
0: And I feel like I heard that somewhere.
1: Okay, you knew it.
0: Okay. All right, here's the last one. I don't know this one either. Tucker Pillsbury.
1: Okay, is that A, Post Malone, B, Calvin Harris, or C, role model? Is it A or C?
0: I'm going C because his real name is not role model.
1: Oh, no. That's right. Good job. His real name is not role model.
0: Nice.
1: Okay.
0: No, it's not.
1: Y'all, we have got a great show for you. Paul Rudd shows off his musical talents in his latest movie.
0: Plus, power couple Russell Wilson and Ciara hash out their differences in The Great Debate.
1: But first, rap superstar Cardi B tells it like it is and shares her honest advice with our viewers. Right after this.

0: Cardi B is a Grammy-winning artist who is known for her amazing music.
1: But she's also known for keeping it real, and she did just that when she sat down with us in a special edition of Cardi Code. Okay. Look at it right there. Isn't that cute?
2: Cardi Code. Ah!
1: Okay, you ready for your first one?
2: Okay.
1: Okay. My mom watches my baby while I work,
2: yes,
1: and I'm super grateful, but she does not follow my rules. I'll say, no sugar, she's giving cookies. Every time I bring it up, she says, I raised you, didn't I? Do I let it go because she's helping me, or do I stand 10 toes down on my boundaries?
3: I like how you read that with, like,
1: I'm trying
3: let's
1: to read
3: go.
1: It like this person who
2: yeah.
1: said it.
2: I mean, I think it should be almost like 60-40 or 50-50 because you know what I'm saying? Like, it's like you might be at work and your mom is dealing with your kid fuzzing and fuzzing and fuzzing and fuzzing. And it's like sometimes you got to shut them up. And it's like, here's a cookie to shut up.
3: Yeah.
2: Like, here's your cookie to shut up.
3: And also, it's kind of fun for a grandmother to do what they want to do.
2: Yeah.
3: Right?
2: It's like you already giving this lady a hard time. She already raised you. You know what I'm saying? Like, it's like sometimes I'll be having a little like with my mom, like a little shuffle, because it's like sometimes, like I want my daughter, and well, all my kids, to do after school.
3: You're strict.
2: Yes,
1: I'm like homework or not homework, but what, like do what?
2: Tutoring,
3: yeah,
2: piano.
3: She's strict.
2: Gymnastics,
1: what?
2: Sports.
3: Oh my goodness!
2: Like, but every single day they have a different activity, and I'm very strict that you have to do it. My mom be like, oh, but they tired. They just came from school and this and that. And it's like, well, they would have been tired. There was 1 hour in the iPad.
3: So yeah, it's exactly.
2: Like,
3: I get
2: right.
3: that. But by the way, you're teaching commitment, which you have, right? Like, you show up.
2: Yes.
3: Yeah.
2: And I do understand, because I do see that my kids, like, they sleepy after, like, school. But it's like, I mean, you're going to regret that you don't know how to do one of these activities when you get older. So
3: and
2: like,
3: also, if mama can play Madison Square Garden with a four-month-old.
2: Yes, if I can do it, y'all can do it, too. Y'all got all the energy. Right? I got no energy. I don't got no energies, no knees, no nothing. All I got is bad blood pressure. With all these four kids.
3: But great hair.
2: And my all mama right. nagging.
3: Here's the next one. Ready?
1: I started going to a new hairstylist, and she does an amazing job. But every appointment turns into a full therapy session. She asks super personal questions and won't stop talking the entire time. I'm not trying to be rude, but sometimes I just want to sit in peace. Do I just suck it up because she does my hair well? Or is it okay to tell her to just chill?
2: Girl, just buy headphones.
3: Yeah, exactly.
2: Just buy headphones. Click, click. I'm wishing on a star. I'm listening to music. Girl, listen to Cardi B, girl. Like,
3: yeah.
1: You know what I love? The fact that of all the songs on the planet, you're like, wishing on a star.
2: Yes. Like, it's like, girl, or just be like, oh, I'm just having a bad day today. I just don't really want to talk about it.
3: Yeah. I think headphones.
2: You don't want to talk.
3: You're right. Headphones, though, are the cure to everything. You could be like, oh, gosh, I've really got to zone out.
2: Yeah.
3: Bye.
2: Exactly. Just buy headphones, girl.
3: That's so smart. Okay, here's the last one.
2: Okay.
3: My fiance's sister has never liked me. From day one, it's been weird energy. What makes it worse is she's still super close with my fiance's ex.
2: Girl, you already got me.
3: They hang out, they post together, and she'll even bring her up around me. Do I confront her and set boundaries, ignore it, or ask my fiance to step in?
2: You got to tell your fiance to step in. You know what I'm saying? She already not like you. You're going to make her like her more. But her, you got to, around your fiance's sister, you got to act like it's unbothered. And it's like, but I'm still the one.
1: Okay. I'm here for Cardi Code.
2: Yes.
3: Are you here for Cardi Code?
2: Like, it's like, you know, I'm the one here, but it's like, you gotta tell your fiance, like, it's like, listen, I'm not gonna tolerate that disrespect.
3: Mm-hmm.
2: Or your sister can't come to my house or my wedding.
3: Yes.
1: I'm here for it.
2: You're not coming with that salt to my wedding.
3: Yes.
1: Yeah.
3: I like how you're putting down the boundaries, Cardi.
1: I was just about to say.
3: Put them down.
1: She needs to just
3: lay those boundaries.
1: You know, she needs to just click this and then just send it to him.
3: Seriously.
2: Yeah. Let me, send it to me. I'll tell you what to say.
1: There you go. There you go.
3: Cardi, you need an advice column. Right? ASAP.
2: I need somebody to give me advice.
1: I mean, Cardi could have her own advice column.
3: She really should. Okay, coming up next, the hilarious Paul Rudd tells us all about his movie, Power Ballad, and working with Nick Jonas. Right after this.

0: Paul Rudd does it all, from making us laugh in hilarious comedies to being a Marvel superhero.
1: He also sings, and when he stopped by the studio, he told us about his movie, Power Ballad, in which he plays an aspiring musician opposite Nick Jonas. Take a look.
2: Never seen

0: Love that.
1: That is it.
2: Don't look down.
0: Can I have that?
1: Look, all I did was just throw in a little paprika, a little spice on top.
0: Some spicy spice.
1: Add whatever spices you want.
3: Thing is, it's a catchy song.
2: It is.
3: You know?
2: Yeah.
3: Yeah.
2: Yeah. That, there's a song that, not that one, that's this, in that scene, you know, Nick Jonas, his character, Danny, and I, we meet for the first time, kind of, you know, start jamming, figuring stuff out, and then, you know, and we come up with a song. That's not it, but that introduces our relationship, and then this song. There you go.
3: That way. Should this be the song of the summer?
4: Hey, we're going to talk about that a little later.
3: Yeah. Look at that, see?
2: You're going to hear this song quite a bit in the film.
3: You think, and quite a bit, like, out in the car? Like, could this be on the top Billboard 100 hits?
2: We'll find out, I guess, right? It's...
3: It could be.
4: How cool would that be?
3: You guys shot...
2: Nick sent me a video. Yeah. He actually sang it at a concert last week.
3: Wow.
2: He unveiled it.
3: Why didn't you show us that video? That's the type of thing we could show right here.
2: I know. Oh, gosh. I mean, I can forward it to you.
3: Or maybe you one day you go out with them and you guys do... You know what I mean?
2: Yeah. So, yeah.
3: You could go on the stage. Would that be fun for you?
2: I think that would be a blast.
4: I think it's going to happen.
2: Crash of Jonas Brothers?
3: Yeah. Joe Bros? Let's go.
4: You could be a Joe Bro.
3: We got you a Guinness because you shot in Ireland.
2: Yeah.
3: You were with a very famous Irish filmmaker.
2: Yeah.
3: Mm-hmm. We heard you can split the G, which I always feel a little gross saying, but that means drinking this.
2: Yeah.
3: You want to try right here on national television?
2: Should we try and split the G?
4: No way.
2: It's a thing.
4: That's really?
3: Yeah, you drink
4: That's
3: it to
4: insane.
3: The G. You want to try?
4: Heck no. Where does it go?
2: Where does it go?
3: I just said so fast. It goes down.
2: It just so
3: goes
2: you got to split. Yeah, you got to get
3: stomach.
2: You got to split the
3: God,
2: G.
3: God, okay, so let's fast. See it. And Paul Rudd can really do it all.
4: Go.
3: He definitely.
4: Oh,
3: my gosh. No, you did not.
2: I missed it. I missed the G.
4: I've never seen that in my life.
3: God, and I hung out with some beer drinkers back in my day, and that is...
2: You know, I'll just be honest with you. I haven't had breakfast yet.
4: Where did this go?
3: They do say Guinness is like the milkshake of beers, so... Hopefully you got your daily caloric.
2: That's it. That's breakfast.
4: Oh, that's it for the day.
3: Well,
4: wow,
3: we are going to ask you some questions about this film. Are you still?
2: Do it. I'm ready. Anything.
4: Okay. So you're a wedding band singer.
2: Yeah.
4: And Nick, is it fair to say he kind of steals your song? Is that fair to say?
2: I think it's fair to say.
4: Okay, well, he did.
3: And how? And so let us know how the film
4: that didn't feel good
3: after that.
4: You,
3: yeah.
2: No. This is you know, the idea of the movie.
4: Yeah.
2: I actually do feel that Guinness.
4: Which we're giving you a little breeze. You know,
2: we're kind of, we meet at this wedding. He's a guest at the wedding. Mm-hmm. I'm the singer in the wedding band. Mm-hmm. And we just click. But we're kind of, playing each other music, things we're working on. And we kind of tap. I play this one little bit of a song.
4: Yeah.
2: He
4: takes it.
2: Yeah, kind of like we months later,
4: you
2: I hear it on the radio.
3: Sad.
2: And I'm like, wait, hold on.
3: Betrayal. A lot of betrayal going on down there.
4: Were you nervous? I mean, you're a good singer, too. You know what I mean? You're a good singer.
2: Well, thank you. I like to sing, but I don't feel, I'm not a singer.
4: And, right.
2: You know,
4: but you hold
2: Nick
4: your
2: Jonas
4: own.
2: Is a singer, so.
4: You hold your own.
3: Well, you were a DJ at bar mitzvahs and weddings and such.
2: Yeah.
3: What were some tunes that really got things going?
4: Ooh.
2: Well, this was a while ago.
3: Like, let's tell us, give us.
2: Like, I was about 21, 22. I was going to school.
3: Yes.
2: I was going to an acting school.
3: Okay.
2: And I could work, you know, on the weekends.
3: Yes.
2: Because most bar mitzvahs and bat mitzvahs happen on Saturday.
4: Give us the vision. So are you the one who get in the middle?
3: We did a twin bar, bay mitzvah.
4: What's it called?
3: B'nai mitzvah.
2: Oh, I've done bar mitzvahs, bat mitzvahs, b'nai mitzvahs. But at that time, some of the surefire hits.
4: I can't wait. Hit us.
2: Moni Moni.
4: Oh, I was like, what's Moni Moni? Yeah,
3: yeah. You just have to go to a baseball game to hear that one.
2: I want to say, Can't Touch This.
4: Okay, yep. A little MC Hammer.
2: Yeah.
3: Too Legit. Did you do any Too Legit to Quit?
2: I refuse to do that. But, also, I'm Too Sexy by Right Said Fred.
4: Oh! Wait, can you do that at a bar/bat mitzvah? Can the kids be too sexy?
2: You can do it at a bat mitzvah. You can do it at a bar mitzvah. Never at a b'nai mitzvah.
3: What's happening up with your candy store where my kids like to buy the toilets?
4: What's a toilet?
3: The candy toilet.
4: Oh.
3: Yeah. Where they dip the fun dip in a toilet bowl.
2: Yeah.
3: And then just eat pure sugar.
2: That's right.
3: And terrorize their parents.
2: We're a classy business.
3: That's their favorite.
2: Yeah, they like the
3: that's
2: the
3: bestseller.
2: It's going great.
4: Yeah?
2: It's pretty fun having a candy store.
4: What is it about candy? It's just fun and whimsical, and why not? Because it's so good?
2: I think that's it.
4: Yeah. So I hear
2: no one's in a bad mood in a candy store.
4: I love that.
2: It's the greatest thing, yeah.
4: So I hear you want to make a plea for a return of a candy that I'm not familiar with.
2: Oh, yes.
3: We'll give you your own camera
4: there
3: for
4: you this.
3: Go.
4: This is for the company that makes it.
2: What's happening here?
3: Well, that's your hair.
2: So there are these, my favorite candy that we had was a seasonal candy, and they were these sour Santas.
4: I don't know that.
2: That's it. That's what they look like. Ooh. Although, you kind of can't tell. They're
3: no, that
2: they almost look like
3: necessarily
2: fingernails.
3: Look like
4: yeah.
2: They stopped making them.
4: Because they look like fingernails.
2: Maybe.
4: Are they sour? Are they
2: they're sour cherry, but they're like they were a perfect gummy candy. I think Jelly Belly maybe made them.
4: Mm.
2: But they were just, they're the greatest. And
3: you want to bring them back?
2: We would only get them at Christmas, and a couple years ago they stopped making them. And so my plea is to Jelly Belly to please, to sell, I just like them.
3: You're such a good sport. Wow. Right? He really, really drank that Guinness. I hope he enjoyed it. Power Ballad is available now on digital platforms.
4: All right. Up next, Eva Longoria and Bryan Cranston spill some surprising secrets in a game of Spy the Lie. Don't go away.

0: We recently had the pleasure of having not one, but two Hollywood superstars drop by. Eva Longoria and Bryan Cranston came to play, and they did not disappoint.
1: And since they were here at the same time, we couldn't resist seeing if they'd spill a few of their secrets in a hilarious game of Spy the Lie. Here's how the game works.
2: Right.
1: Eva and Bryan will tell us a secret.
3: Okay.
1: We'll ask follow-up questions before guessing which one of them is telling the truth and which one is a liar.
3: Okay.
1: All right, so we're ready for our first secret. Eva, go ahead.
3: All right. I lied to the priest in confessional for my first communion. Bryan?
4: I lied to the priest in my first confessional.
3: Okay.
0: When was your first communion?
3: 8 years old. I was eight.
0: Where were you?
4: I was nine.
1: And where were you?
4: In at St. Mel's in Los Angeles.
0: Uh-oh. Can I go ahead?
1: Yeah.
0: You're lying. St. Mel's.
4: There is actually a Catholic church called St. Mel's. I swear to you.
0: St. Mel, was it you?
4: St. Mel.
0: Did you lie, St.
4: Well,
0: Mel?
4: Well, I'm still lying, but but there's a St. Mel's. I did not lie about that.
3: But let me tell you, I did lie to the priest, and then I got out, and I told my mom that I lied to the priest.
1: She made
3: me go back in.
1: Oh, my gosh.
0: What was the lie?
3: Well, that I hadn't stolen anything. I had stolen gum.
0: Like all of us.
1: Yeah, like, who doesn't?
3: I had stolen gum before, and I was like, no, I haven't stolen anything. And I thought I was going to get struck by lightning.
0: Oh, my goodness.
3: So I went and told my mom.
4: You know, there's still time.
0: Not.
4: You never know.
0: Okay,
1: all right.
0: Next up. Okay,
1: me again. Another secret.
0: Okay, yeah.
3: Okay. I worked at a carnival as I traveled across the country.
4: I worked at a carnival as I traveled across the country.
0: Okay, Bryan, how did you get across the country?
4: On a car.
0: On a car.
4: Or in a car.
0: Okay. Wait.
4: I was strapped to the hood of a car.
0: On a car.
4: That's how we traveled in those days.
0: Okay. And what did you do in the carnival?
3: I was a cheerleader. So they would throw me up and I would flip. I tried to do the trapeze stuff.
0: She is a cheerleader.
3: I am a cheerleader.
0: I do know that.
3: And I went by car as well. I only went to like five cities.
1: What was your favorite part about the carnival? What did you do?
4: I worked in what they call a joint, which was a game that you throw the darts at the balloons. And it's one of those games that it's possible to win, but you win a cheap little prize.
0: Okay, go ahead.
3: Interesting. No, I was a performer.
0: Bryan
1: is
0: telling the truth.
1: Oh, he's telling the truth. Well, that
0: are you?
4: Well, wait a minute. Are we having a consensus here?
1: Well, no, I'm torn. I'm torn.
0: We gotta go though.
1: Okay, I think you're telling the truth.
4: Damn it!
0: No! Yes. I like how he tried to split us up. At the end.
1: You know what? It was the detail.
3: I was good.
1: Yours was
3: yes,
1: really good.
3: I was detailed.
1: Okay.
3: All right, okay, here we go.
1: Okay.
3: I was once wanted by the police for murder.
0: For murder?
3: Murder.
0: Oh. Bryan?
4: I was once wanted by the police for murder.
1: Yeah, I feel... Okay, how about this? Why were you wanted for murder?
3: Because we had the same last name. So I was stopped.
0: You and the person, the criminal?
3: The exact name.
1: Oh,
3: not
1: now,
3: Eva Longoria,
1: oh,
3: but I was
1: wait.
3: Married. I've been married many times, ladies.
0: That's true.
1: And
0: that's true.
1: Of, that is true.
3: One of my married names, it wasn't Eva Longoria. It was the other name, and they stopped me, and I was like, what? And I had to be in immigration for hours.
4: Little known fact, she was married at St. Mel's Church.
0: Bryan, why were you wanted for murder?
4: I was wanted for murder because I threatened a...
0: He's such a bad liar.
4: How dare you?
0: That's a good thing.
1: No, I want to hear it. Go ahead, Bryan, tell us. Why were you wanted for murder?
4: Because there was a chef at a restaurant that I worked at as a young actor. And he was mean and mean-spirited. And so I said, you know, we ought to kill him. And then he actually died in a very brutal way and was found in the back of a trunk of a car.
0: Oh, my God. That's like Breaking Bad.
4: Yeah.
3: Yeah.
0: No, that's not real. You know how I know?
1: Why?
0: He's looking. He can't look at us in the eyes. Eva.
3: Yeah.
0: You were wanted for murder?
3: Yeah.
1: I thought it was going to be from Desperate Housewives, but
0: then... I love that you're so pure.
1: Yeah.
0: You're so pure.
4: Eva.
0: You're appear to.
3: I know. She's... Wait, so is it, I'm the truth?
0: Yes, you're telling the truth.
2: Is that true?
3: No.
0: Oh! We got him!
3: We got him!
0: Wait,
4: your lies are really good.
0: They're really good.
4: I mean, you are really good.
2: And also, like, the details of the lie. She got pulled over and she's in a great. Oh, my God.
4: It's plausible.
0: Right?
4: It's like, oh, yeah.
0: I know. Wait. She also said it wasn't her, like, everything.
2: But also, can we talk about being plausible?
0: Was that real?
4: Yeah.
0: Yeah. You said we should kill that guy?
4: Okay, so the chef at this Polynesian restaurant, who was just horrible. He was a mean-spirited, horrible person. And all the wait staff used to say, oh, man, we ought to do him in. How would you do it? I would do this, and I would kill him this way. And he disappeared just at the time that I left and took off. And they said, well, what happened to him? They found him in the trunk of a car.
0: Oh! You need to write a show based on that called Breaking Bad.
4: Wait a minute. I think you're on to something.
0: Oh, my gosh.
3: Yeah. Not me. I wasn't wanted.
0: Oh, no. Eva, we adore you.
2: I mean, you're such a great liar.
0: I know. So great. And you're so talented. We adore you.
1: I mean, they were such good liars, but they're actors, so that's what they do.
0: It makes sense, right? Coming up next, superstar couple Sierra and Russell Wilson go head-to-head in the great debate.

0: We had so much fun when power couple Sierra and Russell Wilson came to hang with
1: us. Yeah, it makes sense that they're super competitive. He is a football player. So we thought it'd be fun to see who would come out on top in a game of
0: The Great Debate. We will give you a topic. Okay. You'll have each 20 seconds to argue your case, and we will pick the winner of each round. Okay. Are you ready?
2: Ready.
1: Here, let's go with the first topic.
3: Okay.
1: Going to a concert versus going to a sporting event.
3: Yeah.
1: Sierra, you are up first. You have 20 seconds to make your case.
3: All right. So first of all, when you pull up to a concert, it's a true experience. You get to bring your friends. I mean, everyone can sing along. If they can't dance, they can still vibe. I mean, when you go to games, everyone can't throw balls like you can throw balls. Everyone can't, like, understand the sport like that. You know, like, they understand how to... They understand that. You know what I'm saying? Like, yeah.
1: Okay.
3: Yeah.
1: Okay. Music.
0: Okay, Russell, you have 20 seconds of clock. You're going to sporting events. Go.
2: Cute. First of all, you love sports. Let's not lie. Number two is you can have music at the sporting event.
3: Oh.
2: Okay. A halftime show. You should perform the halftime show.
3: Oh.
2: NFL. Third of all is, you know what? You want to watch greatness. You watch it in person. You watch the game. You never know what's going to happen at the end.
3: Mm.
2: And most importantly, the final piece of it all is, you know what? You can watch it live. Okay. You can watch it live as well anywhere around the world.
3: Well,
2: sporting event.
3: He went longer than the 20 seconds. So,
2: you didn't hit your bell right away. So.
3: I hit my bell.
1: Well, okay. Just for this first one.
3: What?
1: Just for this first one. Evo Russell.
2: Thank you.
0: Okay, your next topic is amusement parks.
3: Okay.
2: Oh, my God.
0: Sierra, 20 seconds of the clock. Pro or con for amusement parks?
3: Oh, pros.
1: Yes.
3: Okay, music parks are the best. It's so good for family. When we go there, we always have the happiest time with all of our crazy kids that turn us upside down mostly every other day.
1: Yeah.
3: They're so good. They're on point. I mean, like, the food. Oh, the turkey legs. Yes. Oh, my gosh. The funnel cakes. Yes. The rides. You know how we love
0: those.
3: No, Disneyland.
1: She loves Disney World.
2: Still hasn't hit her bell.
3: No.
2: Okay, my turn.
1: Wait, yeah. you really could be a lawyer.
2: Amusement parks are miserable. First of all, you got to walk 10 miles to get somewhere. Second of all is, you know, our kids, you're talking about how great they are. Okay, we have one kid going that way, one kid going that way, one in the bathroom, one we got lost one time.
3: No.
2: The other piece to this is you mentioned funnel cakes. All bad for you, not great. I do love a funnel cake, but not great for you. And turkey legs. Okay, you want a 12-foot turkey leg. Okay, get it.
0: Okay. So this is what I think.
3: What?
0: You can't yuck someone's yum. You have to be positive.
1: Okay.
3: Yeah.
0: You heard me?
3: Yeah.
0: Well, you know, my kids.
2: What? Are you guys, is this a conspiracy?
0: So no, my kids always say, don't yuck my yum.
3: Mm.
0: And so in other words, like, if it's something fun and joyous for the family to do, we vote for Sierra.
1: Yeah. Yay!
2: Of course they love amusement parks.
1: Russell, if you want to start like a law firm.
4: You're kind of really good.
0: Yeah.
1: We're
0: I'm
1: in.
0: Like, just
1: okay.
0: That's one of your pivots.
1: Last topic. PDA, pro or con? Sierra?
3: I got to go first.
1: Yeah.
3: I mean, you know, I'll be feeling the vibes, but we got to keep it like.
0: Yeah, what side are you on?
3: Okay, I am not pro. I'm con.
0: Oh, you're against PDA.
3: Oh. Because I think sometimes it can be a little much. Like, people are open your grill.
0: Yeah.
3: You want to really be into, but you know, it's like we can really get turned up behind closed doors.
0: Yeah.
3: You know what I'm saying? But I'd be wanting to jump on you and stuff, and I'd be wanting to do all that. But, you know, yeah. Okay.
1: I will say, why we made Sierra go first every time feels not fair.
0: Yes.
1: But
0: yes.
1: Russell, go ahead.
3: Oh,
2: well, speaking of pelvic PDA, she knows she likes, you know, PDA. Second of all, I think that, you know, it's good to show love. You know, listen, we are a beautiful black couple with four amazing kids, hopefully five.
3: Gosh.
2: And I think it's good to show that, you know what, love is good. The world needs to have a little bit more love. And I think we're a great example of that. And I think ultimately, I mean, look how good you look. So,
1: yeah.
2: I mean, how could I not?
3: Maybe. God willing. Maybe.
0: Oh, wow.
3: Got time.
0: Y'all are some baby-making machines.
2: I've said this before. You know, Cinco.
0: The thing is, I don't like PDA.
3: Let's see what they think.
0: But that's not how this works.
3: I mean, I think I know the answer to this.
1: We have to go with his, with what he said.
0: Because of the argument.
1: Who was the better argument? What's ready? One, two, three.
0: It's a tie.
3: Yeah!
1: I'm just going to
4: It's
5: tied.
1: I wasn't going to say it's a tie.
4: Are you going to give it to Russell?
1: I was going to give it to Russell.
4: Fine, we'll give it to you, Russell.
1: Russell.
2: Aw, look at that. Now she's trying to do public PD. I told y'all.
1: Y'all,
3: I really want to kiss him on the lips right now.
4: You know, I just realized if I'm ever in a debate, I'm going to tell my kids, you have to channel Russell. Like,
1: yeah,
4: the way
1: he's
4: you,
1: calm. He's collected.
4: How do you argue? What do you do?
3: I'm really quiet, actually.
2: She goes quiet.
3: Yeah.
2: I like to talk.
1: I mean, Russell could be a lawyer.
4: He was good.
1: He could be a lawyer. He earned that win, but we love you, Sierra.
4: All right, WWE superstar John Cena flexes his acting muscles in a game of scene switching.

0: actor and WWE legend John Cena is always down for a good time when he comes by Studio 1A.
1: Since he retired from wrestling, well, acting has been his full-time career. So we put his skills and ours to the test in a fun game of Scene Switch.
2: We are going to take turns acting out scenes with props. The genre will change each time, but the lines will stay the same. Are we ready?
0: Okay, so now you're going to go first with John.
3: Okay.
0: And your genre
2: we have props.
0: Is disaster movie.
2: Disaster.
0: Okay. Does this work? Ready? Let's get the scene switch.
3: I wasn't expecting to see you here.
2: I could say the same about you.
3: What happens now?
2: That depends on what you're willing to admit.
0: Okay, next up.
3: Next up.
0: Let's pass these.
2: You are a British period drama. Oh, this is your jam, Jenna.
0: Okay, yeah.
2: British period. I don't know why that's your jam, but okay.
0: Okay.
3: I wasn't expecting to see you here.
4: I could say the same about you.
3: So, what happens now?
4: That depends on what you're willing to admit.
0: Romantic.
3: I wasn't expecting to see you here.
2: I could say the same about you.
0: Oh.
3: So what happens now?
2: That depends on what you're willing to admit.
3: See you. What do we got?
0: Now it's wrestling.
2: This is the best.
3: Oh, my goodness. Okay.
0: I don't know what that is.
3: All right, we're going to just...
2: Those are the head thing.
0: Okay, it's a wrestling match.
2: Oh, this is so good.
3: I wasn't expecting to see you here. I could say the same thing about you. So, what happens now?
4: That depends on what you're willing to admit.
2: Where's my chair?
0: It belongs to you.
2: John, that was amazing.
0: Thank you, John. So congratulations, honey. All right, there were some Oscar-worthy performances, kind of. You can catch John and the comedy Little Brother. It streams right now on Netflix.
2: All right, we'll be right back.

0: Before we go, we want to wish a very happy birthday to our coordinating producer. He is in the control room right now. We love him. It's Ben Bass.
1: Happy birthday, Ben. Go Cats.
0: Tomorrow, y'all, get ready to be inspired.
1: We'll share some of our favorite stories that'll leave you feeling uplifted all day long.
0: We'll see y'all tomorrow. Bye.
2: The word that comes to mind is alive.
3: This is Today.
4: When you walk in here and you see 40 people at 4 a.m. at about a 10, you can't help but feed off that. And you're like, whoa, what's the Studio 1A?
2: People who literally are up all night to bring this show to you. There's not a morning I walk in here that I don't pinch myself and think I get to be here. People that watch the Today Show aren't just watching a show. They're people that are in the family. They're in our family.
4: They're allowing us into their homes every morning.
2: When we go out there and we get to meet people and they say, I love you, you feel like family. I always say, we feel like your family too. That's how we feel.
4: And they're so excited to be there. We get excited. We feed off that energy.
2: They're the reason we get up in the morning. It's the excitement of being part of something that's bigger than you. Good morning. Welcome to Today. We'll start with our breaking news.
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0: firefight. That fast-moving wildfire in Nevada, cutting a path of destruction as crews race to contain the flames.
1: The fire is about 27% contained.
0: But this morning, a new fire threat exploding in Texas with another day of triple-digit heat also on tap. Al has your latest forecast. 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How you can cash in just ahead. And yes, we're talking to him. The legendary Robert De Niro joins us live in Studio 1A. We'll catch up with the iconic Oscar winner ahead of his thrilling new role.
2: There's only one Frank Carter.
0: All that plus Taylor's return to the stage. Ella's latest feat.
3: He's choosing Texas, I can tell.
0: And Martha flirts with fall.
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0: Welcome back this morning on Today's Consumer. Free money.
13: 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Well, the concept of cashback isn't exactly new. 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
0: And here to walk us through them, NBC's business correspondent, Brian Chung. Brian, good to see you.
14: Hey, Brian. 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
0: Buzzy cashback options. How does this all work?
14: Yeah, free money, I think, was the perfect segue into all of this. Look, a lot of people's ears are going to be perked up. Traditional cashback is probably something a lot of people are familiar with. You make a purchase with a certain credit card or at a participating retailer, and you get a certain percentage back of that purchase in the form of usually a credit statement on your bill. But there's also new ways like Pays. Pays comes to you from the same people that made Zelle, if you've ever kind of sent money from one person to another. They have this promo right now where if you spend $10, you'll get $10 back in cash back. I would say a one-for-one is probably the best rate I've seen on cash back. And that goes up to $100 per credit card until September 10th. This is not a separate credit card. This is a way that you can pay for online at participating merchants like United Airlines as well as Domino's Pizza. So again, it has to be at those participating retailers. That goes through September 12th. And then there's also Claim. This is a way that you can get weekly restaurant rewards by dining at certain places. So again, there's cash back on your credit card, but there's also cash back at specific retailers if you game that out.
13: Well, and as we're saying, Brian, this is not exactly new, but do some of the older services still offer good deals?
14: Yeah, I think the traditional cash back is worth a refresher for most consumers. First off, again, bank credit cards will often offer, let's say, 2, 3, 4, in some cases, 5% cash back, in some cases on all purchases, as well as linking programs. And so this is a thing that you have to do a little bit of homework on. For Chase credit cards, for example, some of them, if you link up your Lyft account, every time you take a Lyft ride, then you'll get a certain percent back in cash, but you have to link the program in the app. So you have to go into your phone, see what promos are available. Also, browser extensions. You may be familiar with things like Honey, Capital One Shopping. Rakuten is a big one. If you plug in that browser extension as you shop through the whole internet, it'll tell you, hey, you can get 1, 2, 3, sometimes 10% cash back on certain purchases. There are also apps like Ibotta where you can have a receipt that you actually got in real life, in analog, in real time, and you take a photo of it with your phone and you'll get points, rewards, cash back just for taking a photo of that receipt and then uploading it. And there's also your traditional mystery shopper jobs and surveys that you can participate in that will pay you back sometimes in gift cards, sometimes in credits as well.
0: So what's the best way to maximize savings?
14: Yeah, well, maximizing savings, it's all about strategy. You really have to do your homework, see where the offers are. So research what opportunities are out there. If you have these apps, it's as simple as going to the homepage, scrolling to see what the offers are, and stack. In many cases, you can get multiple cashback rewards in the same transaction. If you do your homework and make sure you go to the right places and use the right apps, also keep track of all your purchases. You want to make sure that with all these cashback offers, you're also not overspending and not buying anything that you don't need. But the money could really

0: accounts are secure.
1: Good stuff.
2: A lot of good stuff there for us. Bee Chong, thank you so much. Appreciate it.
1: Really appreciate it. All right, time now for another check of the weather. For that, let's send it back to Al in Orlando. Hey, Al.
3: Good morning, guys. Let's take a look at what's going on around the country. Show you the radar. You can see some showers and thunderstorms down now right to the south of Miami. We're looking at some heavier thunderstorms firing up through Nebraska. Today, the heat is the big story from the Gulf Coast into the southwest. Temperatures 90s into the triple digits. We're looking at 80s across the northern tier of states. Again, heavy rain developing through the southeast. Those record highs continue. Severe storms in the central plains. Plenty of sunshine in the Pacific Northwest, which is a problem because they really could use some of that rain. And we're looking at sunshine mid-Atlantic states into the northeast. That's what's going on.

0: as we give some camera time and a lot of love to a fun crowd here on the plaza. We are so glad to have them start their day with us. A lot of celebrations, and it's a little, it feels a little bit like fall.
1: It does.
2: It's a little
1: brisk,
2: yes, right?
1: Like a, I'm not doing weather today, though, so it's not my fault.
3: We don't know what anybody's doing today.
0: Who knows
4: guys,
0: what's
4: coming
0: happening?
4: Up this half hour, we do know this. We're going to get a lesson on new school barbecue. Our teacher, one of the greats, Michelin-starred pitmaster Evan Leroy. Trust us, you're going to want this tangy sauce recipe and everything we're cooking today, so stick around for that.
1: Then, coming up on the third hour, we are catching up with a group of idiots. No, Alan and Craig aren't back. That's the name of Dave. I tease the ones I love. Dave Franco, O'Shea Jackson Jr., and Mason Thames. It's their hilarious new movie.

0: And we're back joined by a Hollywood icon here in Studio 1A, Robert De Niro. His legendary career includes work in more than 100 films, earning him 2 Academy Awards along the way and a Presidential Medal of Freedom for his contributions to the arts. In his latest film, The Whisper Man, he plays a retired detective called back to duty after a string of kidnappings show a connection to a decades-old case that he helped solve. Take a look.
1: I'm not on the job anymore. It's been a long time. I'm retired at least 25 years. I just, you know, and there's only one Frank Carter.
2: Your case file mentioned an accomplice to Carter who was never identified.
1: I did. It was a theory, and it went cold. They often do.
0: The great Robert De Niro. Good to see you, Bob. Thanks for being here, buddy.
1: Thank you.
0: Man, this movie is really, really scary.
1: Great.
0: It works. It reminded me of Silence of the Lambs when I saw it. It really stood with me. It's suspenseful from the beginning, but at its core, this is a movie about your character, Frank. It's got a father-son dynamic happening. These two guys, just their lives have come apart. What drew you to this movie more? This sort of thriller, psychological aspect of the movie, or this father-son thing?
1: Well, both. That part of it was appealing to me, obviously, then the thriller part, they were rolled into one. And I, when I read the script, and I called the director, we met and so on, and I said, yeah, okay, I'm in.
0: Yeah, we had Adam Scott here yesterday, who co-stars in the movie. He's a great actor. He obviously reveres you. You probably get this on most films where the actor you're with, you know, looks so up to you. I was thinking about that diner scene in this, you know, where you say to him basically, listen, father, son, I'm sorry it takes this ugly reason for us to get together.
1: Right.
0: When you have a scene like that with a young man like Adam Scott, how does that chemistry come quick, or does it take some work?
1: No, I mean, it's all built in this, in certain ways because of my own experience as a father. And It's a scene that more than many people can relate to. So it's just how well it's written and how specific it can be. And that's it.
0: Well, it's funny because, you know, he loves you in real life so much, but he hates you in that scene. You're a terrible father to him. So Adam was good yelling at you. How was your birthday? You had a big birthday, 83 last week.
1: Yes, I did. It was very nice. Thank you.
0: Yeah. What do you think? When you want to, I've read that you just want to keep doing this. What do you see in projects when they come in front of you? What sticks out for you at this point?
1: I have a couple of good projects that are all in the works, but you know, you have to keep active, especially at my age. If you don't, you got to keep going. It's not like you have to, and I should. I mean, keeps my mind active, my body active. I have no choice. If I sit around and I'm too, I like to read, I like to watch the news, blah, blah, blah. But if I am not active, working out and doing projects, then it's not good.
0: A couple of anniversaries on a cover. 25th of the Tribeca Festival with you and your longtime producing partner, Jane Rosenthal. Congrats on 25 years.
1: Thank you.
0: When you look back at kind of when the festival started to now, just what is your take on the state of film in general? What sticks out? Is it innovation? Is it technology? Is it directors?
1: Well, I don't see a lot of the movies that are coming out now. I'm talking with my daughter about what we're going to see in the next couple of days. But things are changing as we see all around us, and we're concerned about the state of film, the film business, if you will, in California and here, but there now, and what's happening. It's changing, and some things you have no control over, some you do. And we see a situation now with Paramount and Warner Brothers where I personally don't think it's a good idea for them to merge. I think we have enough problems. People are anxious about that, as they should be. That's how, as I said, how I feel. But we don't know. We don't know what's with AI and this and that. I mean, all I know is that something will happen that probably we are not going to be able to predict. Part of it, maybe, certain parts, but the other is just the unknown.
0: Fair enough. The other anniversary, Taxi Driver. You know, at the festival, you guys have these cast reunions. You become famous for it. It's great. The cast come back.
1: Yeah.
0: And you did that. 50 years of Taxi Driver.
1: Yes, yeah.
0: You guys did a panel. Don't kill me for this, but the fans loved this one moment of the panel. I want to show a clip of it, so let's roll it.
1: Okay. Are you talking to me?
0: All right, good. You took it well. I was worried about that.
1: No, Jesus Christ.
0: So I'm sitting over here. Is it fun for you to, like, go back and chat old films? Or I read you're surprised that Taxi Driver still people talking about it?
1: Yeah, I mean, when you make the movie, you don't know what it'll be, really. We all love the script. Marty, Paul Schrader, he wrote it, but the producers, Michael and Julia Phillips, we all liked the script a lot and were looking forward to doing it. So that it became what it became, who knows? Again, that's an example of you just don't know.
0: What right. Like. Two more quick things. I'm going to let you go. Faulkner in Law. 16 years since the last one.
1: Faulkner in Law.
0: Yeah, there you go. Have you met Ariana Grande?
1: By the way,
0: have you seen Wicked?
1: No, I haven't.
0: There we go. I got you.
1: I'm trying to see it with my daughter again.
0: We'll put that on the schedule the next couple
1: of
0: days.
1: Yeah, I will.
0: She's great, though. She's really funny.
1: Yeah, she's terrific.
0: Did you like working with Ari?
1: Yes, I did. She's great.
0: All right. And how about little Gia?
1: What can I say?
0: Well, she can't watch Goodfellas yet, but has she seen you with Elmo?
1: We have shown that to her.
0: Does she like that?
1: I don't think she registered a little bit. But
0: does she see that's Daddy with like, it's like a...
1: Yeah, but I'm younger then, and so it's a little... we'll show it to her again.
0: All right. You still watching up to the Wiggles and Miss Rachel every morning?
1: We move from one. The Wiggles are all great. But, you know, she's very selective. So
0: right.
1: We go to another. But it's good. It's
0: Gia leaves the room and you're still watching Miss Rachel. Well, it's weird,
1: sometimes,
0: right?
1: Sometimes, yes.
0: That happens with my kids. Bob, thank you.
1: Okay.
0: Real pleasure, of course, as always. The great Robert De Niro. You can catch him in The Whisper Man. It's out on Netflix, and it is terrifying, worth the watch. Let's head over to Kristen. Kristen?
3: All right, Carson, what a phenomenal interview. Thank you for that. And just ahead, we've got denim for days, from jackets to dresses, all the trendy new styles that you will need with fall on the way. But first, this is Today on NBC.

0: And we are back with what to shop this week as summer begins to wind down. 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And of course, you can always count on denim to pull a look together. Lifestyle expert Mako and Lovu is here with great and affordable pieces from jeans to jackets starting at just $13. And to shop these looks, just scan that QR code. Mako, good morning.
1: Good
0: to
1: morning.
0: You.
1: Always a pleasure to
0: I
1: see you.
0: I love this. It's a pleasure to see you. I love what you're wearing.
1: Thank you.
0: This is
1: so
0: a gorgeous
1: much.
0: Jacket. We have it right here.
1: Well, let's talk about this jacket.
0: Let's
1: this is from Walmart's
0: it.
1: Brand. It is called Free Assembly. It just adds a little fun personality to your outfit. But let's get into the details of the jacket. I love the peplum fit. I love the pleats as well. And look at the botanical design. It really just makes it that much more special as well. And it really has stretch. Can you feel it for a second?
0: Yeah. Oh, it does
1: I
0: stretch.
1: Love
0: oh, that's great.
1: It really gives you stretch. So it makes it comfortable. You can wear it with slacks. You can dress it up or dress it down with jeans as well. Really giving you that versatility. I love it with this dress that I'm wearing right now.
0: It looks fantastic. I'm a big peplum girl.
1: Are you?
0: So, yes.
1: Me
0: so,
1: too.
0: Two thumbs up for that. And you're right. The design really gives it
1: the design
0: extra
1: is just
0: pop.
1: That extra pop. And speaking of this dress that I'm wearing, can we talk about
0: please.
1: This beautiful
0: it's
1: dress?
0: Gorgeous.
1: I absolutely love it. So many details that I love with this dress. First of all, it is that midi length, which is super nice. It really cinches
0: flattering,
1: you in.
0: Right?
1: Very flattering on the waist. And it's a dress that you can wear right now, right? You can wear it as is, or you can put a cardigan on top.
0: And the belt
1: as well.
0: Makes it a little bit
1: really tie it in.
0: Yeah.
1: I'm wearing it with heels. But think about the possibilities. You can do this with sandals, with loafers. You can do it even with boots when the fall rolls around. I mean, it's sleeveless too, so you can choose.
0: Looks
1: whether,
0: great on you.
1: I appreciate it. Thank you so much. And we also have it on our models. So it works in a bunch of different sizes, and it comes in a bunch of different shapes as well.
0: And you can throw it in the washer.
1: Yes, exactly.
0: Which is the greatest part about it.
1: Which is super nice, because then
0: functional.
1: You can take care of functional as well. And it's got pockets. Don't we love a dress,
0: with pockets?
1: Yes.
0: I mean, that's like an A-plus dress.
1: Agreed.
0: Right.
1: Speaking
0: now, let's
1: of
0: talk
1: A-plus.
0: About jeans.
1: Well, these jeans also get an A-plus.
0: Jeans.
1: Yeah. So this is like that baggy 90s style, but it's back with a bang. These jeans are absolutely great. So they have that mid-rise sort of feel, which is really nice. And then they're roomy at the bottom, giving you that movement, but it doesn't feel like you're being swallowed up by the jeans.
0: And a number of different styles.
1: A number of different styles. They come in light and dark. I have to get your opinion on this. Do you have a favorite here? Because they do come in those
0: I have to
1: styles.
0: Go with the polka dot.
1: And the polka
0: I mean,
1: dot's so cute.
0: Look at this. Look at this, guys. That's amazing.
1: It's so great. These are ageless. My mom can rock these. My sister can, because for back to school, you can rock it with a t-shirt, or you can wear jeans.
0: Classics.
1: Or if you really want to dress it up, you could put a blazer on top. But they really, truly are versatile for everyone.
0: That's great. We have boot cut as well.
1: Boot cut jeans. These come to us
0: my
1: from
0: favorites.
1: Me
0: boot
1: too.
0: Cuts.
1: Well, they're classic.
0: The boot cut.
1: They never go out of style. Yeah. Lee has been making denim for over 100 years. And these bootcut jeans definitely fit the bill. So they're not too loose, not too tight, but I love how fitted they are around the leg. And then that bootcut really just opens up, right? So making it easy for you to wear them in the fall.
0: Well, and this is the perfect example. You can throw a tee on it, and it looks stylish.
1: You could do denim on denim. You can do a tee. You could do a cardigan. You could do a leather jacket. I mean, they are really versatile. And by the way, can I mention the price point that these start at $14?
0: Amazing.
1: So as you're thinking about what to wear for fall, for back to school, for all those special occasions, these jeans right here are great.
0: The price is right.
1: The price is certainly right.
0: The boys.
1: Yes.
0: We've got some men options.
1: We've
0: as
1: got
0: well.
1: Them covered. These this shirt right here is absolutely splendid. It comes to us from a Wrangler. This gives that cowboy feel and that Western look, but it brings it into life in a very contemporary sort of way. This shirt is super nice. It comes in a bunch of different colors and patterns that you can choose from. But Kristen, it's all about the details for me. You've got the snap front. You've got that beautiful Western panel right here. You've got that collar that looks great. And we've got a bunch of different options. I think we have pictures of it as well. And then it's the details too. There's a little pencil slot right here at the top, so you can put your pencil in there as you're working. And look at how nice gentlemen looking great in the variety of colors and shapes.
0: Well, again, I love that there are various different options
1: Same.
0: To choose from.
1: Yeah.
0: Great stuff.
1: Oh, thank
0: you so much. Really appreciate it. To shop these pieces from Walmart, scan our QR code or head to today.com/shop. Now let's head outside for Carson. Hey, Carson, what are you cooking up
2: Good
0: there?
2: Stuff. Well, I'll tell you what, we're cooking up something great. We've got Evan Leroy here manning the grill, sharing his best new school barbecue pointers. Got a new cookbook out. We're going to make some really delicious food coming up. But first, this is Today on NBC. All right, we got a good one here for you today. This morning on Today Food, we're grilling with one of the absolute best in the biz, Michelin-starred pitmaster Evan Leroy. He's co-owned the famed Leroy and Lewis Barbecue in Austin, Texas, and now he's laying out his best tips and tricks. Let me show the book, because if you are like to cook, there's a picture of it right there, smoking and grilling. This is called New School Barbecue. Evan, great to have you here, buddy.
3: Yes, good to be here.
2: Your story's awesome. Like, just
3: thank you.
2: Austin, Texas.
3: That's right, hometown
2: boy. Most pitmasters end up being, but you're from there.
3: Yeah.
2: You started as like a food truck?
3: Yeah, we started as a food truck in 2017, opened our restaurant in 2024. Same year, we got a Michelin star. Kind of crazy. It's just been craziness since then.
2: Wait, is that getting an Oscar nomination? Like, what is it like when you know you're getting a Michelin star?
3: I mean,
2: did somebody call you and tell you?
3: No, like, I wouldn't know what it's like getting an Oscar, so I can't speak to that. But
2: this is your Oscar, though.
3: Yeah, exactly.
2: You must have been so psyched.
3: Yeah, I was very, very psyched. It was insane.
2: And you held on to it the next year, right?
3: Yeah, of course.
2: You didn't lose it. All right, what are we doing today?
3: Not yet.
2: Not yet.
3: So today we're making our direct heat smoked chicken halves. Okay. We've also got our grilled cabbage slaw. Okay. We're going to start by making our mustard barbecue sauce. This is one of my favorite recipes in the book. We're going to go some spices in. We're going to go with our vinegar, cider vinegar, Worcestershire, and then all this sugar, too.
2: Wow, that's a lot of sugar.
3: Sweet sauce.
2: It's like a half a cup of sugar.
3: It is a lot of sugar. Sweet sauce.
2: Love it.
3: You're going to bring this to a boil to kind of hydrate the spices, and then you're going to add the mustard, the hot sauce, and then we can drizzle
2: in. Once that gets to a boil.
3: Yeah, exactly.
2: Gotcha.
3: Yeah.
2: And then just like yellow mustard.
3: Yeah, exactly. The mustard is going to emulsify and kind of bring that oil together. It's going to coat the chicken really, really well.
2: All right. And then how long? So this is like a brine sort of?
3: No. So this is a barbecue sauce. We're making the sauce first. We're just bringing
2: it
3: to a boil.
2: Until the chicken's done.
3: Correct. Set it aside. If you don't want to make this, this is available on our website, LeroyLewis.com.
2: Love that. Way to work it in, chef. All right, so here we go. We got our chicken.
3: Yeah, we got our raw
2: chicken.
3: Yes, we're going to brine it. So we're going to get our brine together. We'll start with the spices, white pepper, some garlic, some oregano, some salt, some hot sauce, and some pickle juice. And then we put the chicken in there.
2: Why do you like the brine? What is this worth it for us?
3: Yeah, it is absolutely worth it. It keeps it really juicy. We're going to end up cooking this to a higher internal temperature than you think. So it's going to be pull apart, but it's going to stay juicy.
2: All
3: that's
2: right.
3: The whole thing about chicken. You want
2: How
3: it to
2: long
3: be nice
2: you brine
3: and
2: it,
3: juicy.
2: Like overnight or is it a couple hours?
3: If it's got a bone in, you brine it overnight. If it's got a bone out, you could probably go 4 hours
2: wow,
3: or
2: that's
3: so.
2: That's a good tip. We have our eaters over there, too, I want to mention.
3: So that's right.
2: Guys, chime in.
4: It's delicious.
5: The skin on this chicken is
3: good?
5: So good.
4: It's
5: awesome.
4: So good.
2: So we've got it. It's brined. It's prepped.
3: Yes.
2: It's ready to go.
3: Overnight, you're going to pat it dry with paper towels to get a nice skin. You really want that nice color. You want to pat it dry. After that, just a little bit of extra salt on the skin and some pepper for the color and for that skin to just be super, super tasty. And then it's going to go onto the grill, onto the hot side of the grill over here. It's going to cook mostly bone side down. So, you want to cook it mostly bone side down.
2: Yep.
3: Yeah, there we go.
2: And you have like two different types of heat here. You're going to go high
3: exactly,
2: heat first, huh?
3: Exactly. High heat first and then kind of move it over here. You can see this skin has dried out. The top looks really good. We're just going to brush it with some of this barbecue sauce here. And then we're going to mark it and then finish it cooking on the other side.
2: So usually this looks great. After, 5 or 6 minutes aside, I've got my thermometer, and I'm checking it, and I'm looking for 160 or whatever it is.
3: Exactly. That's kind of where you want to start with chicken. I would say if you're cooking a bone out, like just a chicken breast, 165 is where you want to go. But if you got bone in, you want to pull it apart, like nice barbecue.
2: Higher.
3: Yeah. So we're going to mark this a little bit.
2: That looks delicious.
3: And then flip it back over to finish cooking later.
2: Let's head over and show us the slaw.
3: Yes. So the slaw is right over here. It's a grilled cabbage slaw. We're going to cut up these cabbages, mix up our dressing with some cider vinegar and caraway seed and honey. It's almost like a lightly pickled slaw. But after your chicken comes off, you wrap it up in foil. You're not looking for necessarily like a crispy skin. What you really want is like almost a rotisserie chicken skin.
2: It tastes like that. It melts
3: super like soft and delicious.
2: Is that the best chicken ever?
4: Yes.
3: You can cut this
4: skin
3: in half.
4: Just gotta, like,
3: two more sauce on there and everything.
4: Skin is like butter.
2: Right.
4: Yeah.
2: But like a steak, you want to let this rest a little bit too?
3: You have to let it rest. It's so important to let it rest.
2: Then you got your slaw and your... Man, no wonder you have Michelin star.
3: That's right.
2: No wonder you kept it in 2025. Good luck. Evan, thank you so much.
3: Yeah.
2: Pick up that cookbook. It's called New School Barbecue. It's awesome. And you can find these recipes and tips, of course, at today.com/food. We're back with our third hour, including 90s icon Jaleel White, live in Studio 1A. But first, this is Today, and we're going to leave you with a quick check of your local news weather and these messages. Thank you, Chef Evan. Thanks, brother.

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0: Why Gen Z is embracing analog summer, putting down their phones and picking up old school hobbies instead.
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0: Inside the growing trend that's bringing retro back. 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
0: We'll catch up with the actor about his new series and look back on some of his most iconic characters, too. And even more star power in Studio 1A. Dave Franco, O'Shea Jackson Jr., and Mason Thames are live telling us all about their hilarious new movie, Idiots. Then later, we are bringing home the bacon, our delicious take on a breakfast staple as we cook up the ultimate bacon, egg, and cheese sandwich. 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
0: Good morning, everyone, and welcome to the third hour of today. I am Dylan, here alongside our friends Kaylee Hartung and Sam Brock. Thanks for coming back, guys.
5: Glad to be here.
6: What a way to start a Tuesday.
0: I know, right? It's nice. It's only Tuesday.
6: Yeah, I know.
0: It's nice to have you guys here while Craig is off and Al is out on assignment. Thank you so much for starting your Tuesday with us. Speaking of Al, he is actually in Orlando, Florida. He is working, and he's working on something very exciting for us. So we thought we'd check in with him to see how things are going. Al, what is going on down there?
6: Hey, guys. So it's a big event here at Universal Florida, Universal Studios Florida. It is the 35th anniversary of Halloween Horror Nights, okay? HHN. It is the Infernal Carnival of Nightmares, and they have got 10 incredible houses, including one based on Sinners, the Oscar-winning film from last year. They've also got an Ozzy Osbourne house. They got a Stranger Things house. All kinds of crazy stuff with these scare actors. It is wild, and it starts this coming Friday, select nights through November 1st. Last night they had a preview. The park was packed. Some of these folks were there last night, right? And it was unbelievable. I don't know who is dressed freakier, the scare actors in the houses or these folks behind me.
5: That's such a crowd that you've got there, Al. And you actually got in full makeup, too, became one of the scare actors?
6: I did. I cannot reveal who my character is just yet, but it was like a 30-minute transformation, complete with makeup, costume, the whole nine yards. And let me tell you, they employ it during the height of this thing. They have about 130 makeup artists, just makeup artists alone. They've got over a dozen wardrobe people, and they create these characters that are just amazing. That are really characters unto themselves. It is really wild.
7: It takes a village, and I would just imagine putting on all that makeup in Central Florida at the end of summer must have been
0: a real
7: delight.
6: Yes.
7: Scary,
6: yes.
7: You might say.
6: A little toasty, and in fact, my costume was made of corduroy, so yikes. All I can say is I hope that thing gets Martinized before somebody else puts it on, because that was pretty bleak, guys.
0: Al, I know one of your favorite things to do around here is to sneak up behind people and scream at them. So this seems like it's right up your alley. Did you get to do exactly that?
6: Well, it is. I got to do. I actually was allowed to do this. As part of my act, we went through a little training as to what to do. How do you do this stuff? That was the Sinner's house going through there. And I got to tell you, even though you know that intrinsically people are going to jump out at you, it still freaks you out. I'm not a big scare person, but that Sinner's house alone was. They also have a house. They had a house that was there was a crazed television personality who went nuts and killed everybody in the studio. I think they modeled it after Craig, but I can't be sure. That was pretty wild too.
0: Yeah.
6: Speaking
0: real quick.
6: Yeah. Yeah, it did. Well, speaking of which, I know Craig is out, I'm out, but we found a couple of folks who could be really good replacements for you guys next time they come out, next time we're on vacation.
0: Oh, gosh.
6: So,
0: they certainly look the part.
6: There you go. They do. They do. And they already come with makeup done. So it's
5: wow.
6: It's all perfect.
5: That'll
6: so
5: save
6: don't
5: them
6: forget,
5: time early
6: starting
5: in the
6: August 28th.
7: Well, we are
6: there
7: now
6: you go.
7: Scared.
6: August 28th, 35th annual Halloween Horror Nights right here at Universal Florida. And don't forget, we've got Universal Today, where we give you insider tips and tricks, things you need to know when you come down to the park, you come to the Today Cafe. Yikes. But all you have to do is check it out on YouTube, or when you're here at the parks and you're staying at one of the great Lowe's Universal hotels, just turn on your TV and we will give you everything you need to know. They're freaking me out. Back to you guys.
8: I love seeing Al scared.
5: You Al, took the words out of my mouth.
8: Thank you so much. We'll see you back here tomorrow. It's rare to affect Al.
5: Yeah.
7: Also, the scare actors did not leave their character. They were in it the entire
5: time. They understood the assignment.
8: Yeah, exactly.
7: Sure,
5: we appreciate
7: did.
5: That.
7: Let's refresh and take a little bit of dose of nostalgia this morning and some even more evidence that Gen Z loves turning back the clock.
5: So despite all the technology at their fingertips, people in their 20s are choosing more hands-on hobbies. And NBC's Joe Fryer joins us with a closer look. Joe, what kind of hands-on hobbies did you find?
9: It's fun. So the last few summers have been defined by Barbies and Bratz, hot pink and lime green. Those are loud colors. But this has been dubbed the analog summer, with Gen Z quieting things down a bit, choosing to embrace some activities and things that are synonymous with their parents, even their grandparents.
10: This summer, Gen Z is flipping the script. The digital generation is going decidedly analog.
11: Cool girls are not doom scrolling.
10: Their phones flip and fold, their hobbies are retro-inspired, and the new hot thing to post is their love of not posting. Andre Parati is the general manager of Eventbrite, the online ticket platform for live events. He says phoneless events are surging in popularity.
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1: I like to not have my phone for big chunks of the day and at least one day of the weekend.
10: And Gen Z isn't just putting their phones down. They're becoming full-on analog junkies, taking up old-school hobbies like needlepoint and bird watching. They're also trying to break away from screens for more hands-on activities. One trend report shows sales of instant film cameras up 157%, Walkman sales up 111%, and handwritten gratitude journals up 90%.
8: This is an analog guy.
10: And of course, you need a cool way to carry all that stuff. Enter the analog bag.
2: My Polaroid Mini, a crossword puzzle book, always my pastel.
10: And leave it to Gen Zers to use social media to explain, well, how to stay off social media.
2: Gratitude journal, stamp letter kit.
13: There's a growing awareness that there's something missing when most of your life is mediated by computers.
10: A recent survey revealed 80% of Gen Z adults are worried they're too dependent on technology, and nearly 75% they're worried about how social media is affecting their mental health. Psychologist Clay Rutledge says all of it is driving the trend of presence over pixels and is part of a nostalgia-fueled real-world renaissance.
13: The vast majority of Gen Z, despite being digital natives, report feeling nostalgic for that more analog time.
10: A generation discovering that when you remove the screens, you don't lose the experience. You can actually deepen it.
9: All right, so I think it's fair to say that this table here, we're what, millennial and above. We'll just describe it as that,
5: yeah.
9: Right? So all of us, like, we remember maybe an instant film camera. I certainly remember having my Walkman. And so
8: I'll
9: look at that and
8: was
9: be like,
8: was your Walkman yellow?
5: Mine was.
9: I had the sport.
5: Mine was yellow.
9: Walkman.
5: Yeah, flipped
9: yes,
5: on the
9: that
5: top.
9: Was yellow because
5: yeah.
9: you could shake it and it wouldn't skip or anything like that. So we might look back and be like, I did that already. I'm good. But for the younger generation, they've only known a digital world. Mm-hmm. So they're experiencing it for the first time. And there's something powerful about that discovery. Mm-hmm. Whereas me, I like having the one device. I don't need to have a Walkman and a camera and
8: See,
9: my phone and cart it around.
8: I still feel nostalgic. And I love now getting the chance to show my kids the things I used to have.
9: But
8: you know, like
9: you
8: even old TV shows and just like stuff. Like we have a rotary phone at home. And my kids know how to use it.
7: So first of all, that's not your generation, though. A rotary phone?
8: Well,
7: fact checking you on the spot.
8: That's true. My grandmother had given me hers. And I liked that when I was a kid.
7: Older,
5: well, and I was at an Olivia Dean concert at Madison Square Garden last week, and I saw some girls that, I mean, at least 20 years younger than me, and they had the digital cameras,
9: right?
5: Which, so our generation, I feel like, that are now making a comeback, but they're expensive.
9: Yeah, they
5: are. You can find the old ones.
9: I thought you were about to say they pulled out a rotary phone. that would have been something at the concert there.
8: There was never a rotary cell phone, just for the record.
9: That should be invented, though. Right? I like that.
8: Ooh, you might be onto something.
9: All right.
8: Thanks, Joe.
9: No problem.
7: Thank you very much, Joe. Coming up on our series On the Money, simple, smart ways to boost your savings and to build a more secure financial future. Then later, we got some stars in Studio 1A. Dave Franco, O'Shea Jackson Jr., and Mason Thames are taking us on a wild ride in their new movie, Idiots. And we can't wait to hear all about it and find out what exactly they're doing at this moment. We're in the third hour of today.

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1: Good morning, good morning.
0: So this has all got to start with knowing where our money is going, and sometimes people can feel like making a budget is overwhelming. Where do we start?
1: Well, the very first thing is I want to say this, is that nearly 79% of individuals say, man, if I could really get ahead of life, I will get ahead of life. So the very first thing is I want to start a total monthly income. I call this a zero-based budget, where you minus all of your expenses from your income. So you list all your income at the top. You list all of your expenses. It's going to be your, you know, going out to eat, dating if you're single. Right. And all that should equal zero at the bottom. Then from there, I want you to give every single dollar a mission, because when we can give every single dollar a mission, it puts us in a position to have margin. Mm-hmm. And margin is our greatest wealth building tool, followed by stop doing the impulse buying. We get off of TikTok shop and stop spending spending.
0: And you want us to stay on top of this budget too, monthly, with a meeting, with ourselves, with our partner.
1: Yes.
0: What's your advice there?
1: My thing is, before the month even starts, so right now we're towards the end of the month, if you're married, man, have a monthly meeting with your spouse and bring the three B's. This is going to be your bank statements, your budget, and your bills. Mm. And what I want you to do is sit down and walk through what worked good this month. What do we have going on next month? And then from there, plan for variable expenses. Let's say, for an example, you have your car insurance, you have your mortgage payment. That's fixed. That's not going to change. But every single month, you're going to have things that change, like your utilities. Make sure you write those down and have a conversation, because that's very important, especially in marriages, when we're seeing that marriages are ending because of money arguments. So if we can get on the same page together, then we're going to be doing some good stuff.
2: The communication is key. Look, you've talked about the fact that you've clawed your way out of thousands of dollars of debt, Anthony. Yeah. At one point, you had $6.32, I think it was, and you spread that out over the course of 4 days.
1: Yeah.
2: And now you're at a point where you're building margins.
1: Yes,
2: sir. You say is a bedrock. What does that mean, building a margin?
1: Margin is this. If we got $5,000 coming in and we have $5,500 going out, we're negative for the month. Mm-hmm. So if we have $5,000 going in, our goal is to have $4,000 going out. With that $1,000 of margin, now that's our greatest wealth building tool. That's what we could do to save money, put towards getting rid of consumer debt, and invest into a 401k, invest into an index fund, an ETF. That's the main thing that's going to really build wealth for all of us.
3: What if you can't find that margin? What do you do then?
1: Well, here's the thing. If you can't find the margin, we got to go back to the vision for our money, which is our budget. Look at your outgoing expenses. What exactly do you have going out? Instead of having five different streaming apps and five different music apps, go down to one streaming app, go down to one music app, you'll see that you have money going back into
3: Making
1: your budget.
3: Sacrifices.
1: There you go.
3: Yeah.
0: Now, if you have debt, but you want to save, how do you prioritize that? What do you need to do first?
1: Well, if you want to save and if you have consumer debt, the very first thing is I want you to set aside at least 1 month of your net pay inside of a high yield savings account. This way, as you're getting out of debt, if life happens, when life happens, you don't have to go backwards. You can honestly focus on eliminating your debt. And I personally recommend using the debt snowball to get out of debt, where you line up all of your debt from smallest to largest, put everything towards the first one while you're making your minimum payments, and then throw it on to the next one.
2: Once you have figured out this financial rhythm, what are good ways to just be able to build up more savings, Anthony?
1: The very first thing is, one, go back to the budget, add things to it, but then maybe even look into the gig economy. Okay, I want you to go back and say, okay, wait, can I do Uber Eats? Can I drive for DoorDash? Maybe, you know what, can I get into AI and tech and really generate some extra income?
2: Yeah.
0: Anthony, these are tips we all need.
3: This is great.
0: And you do such a great job explaining it. Your debut on the Today Show, right?
1: My very first time. Hopefully not my last.
3: No, definitely not your last. You crushed it.
0: Well done.
1: Thank you so much.
0: And Anthony's new book, Stop Living Paycheck to Paycheck, is out today.
2: Coming up next, Dave Franco, O'Shea Jackson Jr., and Mason Thames are live telling us about teaming up for a dark new comedy. Then later, even more star power in Studio 1A, whatever that is. Television icon Jaleel White is in the house, taking us back to the 90s for his latest show.

0: We are back now with a very talented trio. Actor Dave Franco just received an Emmy nomination for playing himself in the hit series The Studio.
1: O'Shea Jackson Jr.'s breakout performance was starring as his father, Ice Cube, in Straight Outta Compton, and fans of Mason James will recognize him from How to Train Your Dragon.
2: Well, now they are teaming up for their latest film. It's called Idiots. It's produced by Dave and executive produced by O'Shea. Their characters have one job to do: transport a teen, played by Mason, to a rehab facility. But they are given a run for their money along the way.
3: You're not going to give us any problems, are you?
4: Mr. Southard, please.
3: He can speak. You're not going to squirrel on us, are you, kid?
5: I'm not going to do anything.
3: See? I'm just setting some ground rules.
2: Good morning, guys. Welcome.
3: Thanks for having us.
2: I mean, this is like a good old-fashioned kind of raunchy comedy.
3: Oh, yeah.
2: Right?
3: This harkens back to, like, the comedies from the early 2000s.
5: It's
3: like
5: good stuff.
3: Harold and Kumar. We got The Hangover, Super Bad Vibes, Pineapple Express. These comedies that go hard.
2: Yeah, and you've been wanting to do this for a long time, but the timing wasn't right.
3: I've been, like, kind of loosely attached to this for, like, 10 years. And we needed to wait till Mason came of age to play this character.
2: Like, this guy in How to Train Your Dragon would be perfect.
3: Absolutely.
5: He saw the villain in my eyes and he just knew it.
1: Okay, you two, Dave and O'Shea, you're sort of partners in crime here. Can we compare and contrast these characters? Who brings a little more heart and who's just twisted?
4: I am 100% the heart.
3: That's debatable.
4: Yeah, 100% the heart. And me and Mark, in the beginning.
3: Mark is my character.
4: Yeah, I play Davis, he plays Mark. And in the beginning, we clash. And in the middle, we clash. And a little bit towards the end, we still clash. But we have a common enemy in Sheridan Kimberly, yes, played by Mason. And, you know, the enemy of my enemy is my friend.
3: Yes.
6: That's actually true. By the way, when you use the word enemy, you are not being figurative in this case.
4: I mean, no.
6: This truly was a villain role. And for those that saw How to Train Your Dragon, maybe they didn't see that one coming. What drew you, Mason, to that particular role?
7: I mean, I've always wanted to play a villain, so getting the chance to do this, and especially Sheridan and the team around it, and Dave and O'Shea, it was kind of a no-brainer. And going into it, the first day, Dave kind of, we call it full Franco. It's just him going 110%.
3: Oh, yeah.
7: And it set the precedent. And every person a part of this film really gave it their all.
6: Yeah.
7: And it was so fun to do, especially Sheridan. He is I don't know if he has many redeeming qualities, but
3: zero.
7: Yeah, basically. But it was so much fun.
2: Yeah.
6: You crushed it.
2: For something like this to work, there's got to be chemistry.
3: Oh, yeah.
2: You know, the banter back and forth. And you two have actually known each other for a while now.
3: O'Shea and I, we met on a Quibi show in 2019, R.I.P.
4: Hardly knew ye.
3: But I feel like we did that show so we could kind of like fall in love and then do this movie together. And then Mason and I, we had worked on a movie called Regretting You very recently. This is a kind of a weepy drama, the polar opposite of the movie Idiots. It's a nice double feature one day.
4: Multiverse.
3: But I brought these two in just because I knew we would have that chemistry. And when you feel comfortable with people on set, it just allows you to kind of take risks and really leave it all out on the table.
2: And you actually worked with O'Shea's dad, Ice Cube, in 21 Jump Street.
3: Oh, yeah. We didn't have any scenes together, but yeah. I don't know if I've met your dad at this point.
2: Have you met him yet?
4: What?
3: No.
2: Can we make that happen?
4: Let me tell you, I know a lady. We can make this happen.
3: Okay.
4: My mom. It's my mom.
1: Dave, you mentioned working on Regretting You with Mason. Mason, how did that experience, even if it was completely different from this one, how did that help you take the risks in this one?
7: I mean, I just remember getting the email and reading about Sheridan, and it was an opportunity that I've never really had before. And I remember walking up to Dave, and I was like, hey, I got this email, and I saw you're attached. And he had so much enthusiasm, and he was so hyped. And it got me really excited. And I did the audition, and I just lost my mind in the audition, and it was so, so fun. And it's kind of freeing playing Sheridan.
3: But on Regretting You, you would
7: that's
3: only...
7: That's not the word I want to use.
4: It's all right.
3: You would only see me as, like, very earnest Dave.
7: Yeah.
3: And then on week one of this movie, you're like, who are you? And I was like, welcome to hell, baby.
1: Here's the full Franco, and welcome to come to the party.
6: Yeah. We're definitely on a voyage. Speaking of which, so much of the movie is actually set in a car, right? That barely turns on. Sometimes it does, sometimes it doesn't.
3: Sure. Yeah.
6: But you were also carpooling in real life, and that includes with the Beast and someone's mom. You want to explain that for us?
4: Yeah. So, you know, there was a couple of times where I was carpooling with Sheridan and his mom. They didn't have the Beast yet.
3: You calling
8: Who's
3: him Sheridan?
4: I'm sorry.
3: Why are you calling him Sheridan?
4: We're locked in for press.
3: We're in character. All right. Method for press. Yes.
1: I'm afraid. Mason. If y'all are in character here, I'm afraid. This is going to go south real fast.
3: The drugs are coming out soon.
1: Morning
3: you can say drugs on a morning show, right?
4: Yeah, right. It happens to the news. So Mason and his mom would take me to work, and we were just talk about my journey with acting, what he sees for himself, and obviously the craziness that's going on the set of Idiots. But so I had my bonding time with Dave prior, well, 7 years ago, 7, 8 years ago. And same thing with Mason on this one. And Mason for sure has become like mine and Dave's little brother on this entire journey.
6: Well, a film family.
4: First time you heard that.
7: I know. Heartwarming to you.
3: No, Mason's got such a good head on his shoulders. And, like, he doesn't need us, but we're like, hey, man, we want to make this journey as smooth as possible for you. And we got him every step of the way.
6: Congrats on the destination.
4: Yeah,
1: you guys are adorable.
9: And now you're stuck with him. So.
4: We're so great.
1: I know you are. Hey, thank you so much for being here.
3: Appreciate it. Thank you guys.
1: Premieres in theaters on Friday.
9: And coming up, we are sitting down with the one and only Jaleel White, sharing all the details from his latest project straight out of the 90s. And then later, from the best makeup to new moisturizing products, we are revealing the winners of the Real Simple Smart Beauty Awards. We will be...

0: better than I could.
1: It never gets old. That, of course, was the iconic actor Jaleel White starring as Steve Urkel in the wildly popular show Family Matters.
2: I definitely watched that episode live. Now, Jaleel is taking us on a trip back to the 90s, this time as the host of his new show, Totally 90s House.
3: And Jaleel is joined by some of the biggest stars of the decade as they search for homes that have been frozen in time to give them a bit of a modern makeover twist without losing that classic 90s charm.
4: We are what I like to call our 90s home base.
2: Okay.
4: Inspired by all things 90s. What do you think?
5: Totally tubular. It's rad.
4: So gnarly. You each spent the decade of the 90s in everyone's living rooms. And now you're about to completely transform someone else's.
6: Oh.
5: I like it.
6: I like the way you did
4: that. You like how I did that?
5: Very cute. Very cute.
4: I came up with that myself.
6: That was really good.
5: Good job. Good job.
3: You gotta love that you've been transported, Jaleel. Good morning, back into time, right? You had Melissa Joan Hart there, mm-hmm. Brian Austin Green, mm-hmm. all of these like signature shows from the 90s.
4: I know.
3: Tell us about the show and how did you pick the homes? Totally 90s. It seems like it might be kind of self-explanatory. It's a love letter to the 90s.
4: There were certain states that had more 90s looking homes than others. Pennsylvania and New Jersey provided a nice hunting ground.
3: Shocked to hear that.
4: Hunting ground. But it was really cool seeing all these old fixtures. And then, you know, there's a lot of Cherry Oak, those entertainment centers that were built in, a lot of brass fixtures, a lot of questionable carpet.
3: Yeah.
5: Yes.
3: In the bathroom.
4: In the bathroom.
3: Yeah.
4: Yes.
3: Yeah.
4: Whoever came up with that.
3: What were they thinking?
4: Carpet in the bathroom.
5: Not
4: the guys are going to miss.
5: No
4: they're
5: going to
4: miss.
5: No more.
1: So we saw, you know, the other folks on the show. You mentioned Brian Austin Green, Jodie mm-hmm. Sweetin. I mean, when you guys were all like at your heyday in the 90s. Mm-hmm. Did you all know each other? Was it fun to reconnect?
4: Oh, very much so. I mean, we've actually, a lot of us have connected over the years, just period. I mean, Brian, I've known for forever. Mm-hmm. Jodie, obviously, I did an iconic scene with her in Full House. Mm-hmm. You know, so we've been following each other, kind of like just crisscrossing in our lives. So to just end up on a show like this was really organic.
1: So fun.
2: There's been so much nostalgia in the show already this morning. We're talking about the analog summer. What's your favorite part of the 90s to look back on?
4: Ooh, my favorite part of the 90s. I miss Blockbuster.
1: Yeah.
2: Oh,
3: don't
2: yeah.
3: We all.
4: You know?
3: Those are the simple days.
4: You know what I'm saying? I miss normal calls. I miss mm-hmm. the phone being the phone.
1: Yes.
4: I miss old answering machines.
1: Yeah.
4: There's so much stuff.
1: Do you remember any of like your answering machine messages? Like,
4: oh,
1: remember
4: yeah.
1: I used to sing songs.
4: Oh, you used to have to play. You used to play music going out. I would play Silk and Mint Condition.
1: Yeah.
4: Right?
1: Yes.
3: Yes, I would sing Boys to Men in the answering machine.
1: Oh my yes. God. Can
3: fun
1: we find,
3: little fact.
1: How do we find that?
3: You know, obviously, Family Matters was such a touchstone for many folks. Mm-hmm. Can you talk about the fact it was really interesting when you said how you experienced this in your 20s after the show was off air versus your 30s and your 40s? People mm-hmm. seem to be rediscovering it in different ways.
1: My kids love watching it now.
4: Thank you. I love that. You know, I'm really lucky that way, to be quite honest. You know, Family Matters just has endured the test of time in a way that I never would have imagined. And, you know, in 2028, it'll be 30 years since we've been off the air. I never would have thought that, you know, I grew up watching the Brady Bunch.
1: Yeah.
4: I'm now the Brady Bunch for an entire millennial generation. So I love my millennials out there. I can spot them quickly when I'm moving around cities.
3: And you're iconic.
2: In addition to acting and hosting this show, you're also a bit of a game show host.
4: Yeah.
2: So we would love for you to put us through some 90s trivia.
4: Okay.
2: Can we do that?
4: All right. I think I
2: What's
4: might have
2: work?
4: A card here.
1: Let's see what
3: we've got. Just impromptu.
1: Right
3: yeah,
1: yeah.
3: What do we know? We have these paddles.
4: All right. I don't think these questions should be too hard for you guys.
1: Okay.
4: Which Spice Girl was known as Posh Spice?
2: Victoria Beckham.
4: Oh, quickly. All right.
1: Yeah.
4: On the board. In The Fresh Prince of Bel-Air, what was the name of Will Smith's character?
3: Uh-oh.
4: What?
3: I can't believe I'm having a blank on this. From West Philadelphia, born and raised.
4: But what's the name of his character?
1: Will.
3: I cannot think of
1: this. It's Will, isn't it?
4: Yes, it's Will Smith. Trick question. Ding, ding, ding, ding, ding.
3: How did we fail that?
4: What was the name of the virtual pet craze that became huge in the late 90s?
2: Tamagotchi.
4: Boom. Two on the board over here. Y'all better catch up.
3: Yeah.
4: All right. Which 1995 movie made the phrase as if... A popular
1: Clueless.
4: 90s. Clueless. She's not even waiting to be called on now. Which NBA team did Michael Jordan return to in 1995 after his first
3: Bulls.
4: Retirement? Okay, that's too easy. Do you know what number he wore?
3: He was not 23 that time. Yes, he was, because he changed his number when he went to the Wizards, no?
4: No, he changed his number with the Bulls.
3: Oh, wow. Now, see, you're really...
4: 45, baby, 45. All right. What instrument did Steve Urkel famously play on Family Matters?
2: The accordion.
4: Winner. Big winner chicken dinner over here.
3: You know, are you surprised?
2: Like, no. I've lost the Superfood Friday quiz here before where there's a buzzer involved, and I needed to redeem myself. So, 90s trivia. Yeah. Here we go.
1: Impressive.
3: But what was the name of Wheelhouse?
2: My childhood. TGIF. Must see TV.
4: Yes.
3: Thank you so much, buddy. Thank you also. And totally 90s house, by the way, premieres tomorrow, 9 p.m. on HGTV. We're excited for it.
4: It's going to be fun.
1: Thanks so much. All right, coming up, if you are in the market for hair, makeup, or beauty products, look no further. Real Simple is sharing some of this year's Smart Beauty Award winners. Then later, we hope you're hungry because we are putting an excellent twist on a classic breakfast staple. We'll be right back.

0: This morning, Real Simple is here to refresh your beauty routine with their annual Smart Beauty Awards, full of products to cut down getting ready time and make you feel confident. So Real Simple Beauty Director Heather Muir is here to share some of the winners. Just scan the QR code at the bottom of your screen to shop along with us. Heather, good morning.
1: I'm so happy to be here.
0: We're so glad you're here and excited for all of these products.
1: Yes.
0: Tell us about the new beauty awards and how you chose these winners.
1: So you guys know, Sam especially,
2: the beauty aisles
1: are more cluttered than ever before.
0: Yes.
1: So at Real Simple, we enlisted the help of 125 women from across the country, ages 17 to 70, to help us test thousands of products, and these are some of the winners.
0: Okay. Let's start with a retinol alternative, because everyone says you need to be using this in your routine.
1: Exactly. So derms say it all the time. This is the Olay Regenerous Micro Sculpting Cream. So Dylan, feel this. I love the cushiony texture.
3: Oh, wow.
1: Sam, do you want to
0: get in here?
2: Of course I do. I mean,
4: men need skincare, too.
1: They do. So if retinol is too strong or aggressive for you, this is an amazing alternative. It has collagen peptides. I like to say, you guys, it's like Pilates for your face.
0: Love that.
1: It's going to lift and tone. I love to apply it on the neck. Mm-hmm. It's under $25. And our tester said it's literal magic. So you can't beat that.
4: Okay.
0: Another product, similar but different.
1: Yes.
0: Vitamin C does not work well with my skin, so you have brought an alternative for me.
1: Okay. So you are going to love this winner. So this is actually Scarlett Johansson's line. So she, too, is too sensitive to use vitamin C.
2: Sure.
1: So it's called the Outset. It's the Total Clarity Dark Spot Serum. Okay, you're going to rub that in. You can use it day and night. It's going to brighten with a vitamin C alternative called Melon Even. So you're going to get that brightness. It's so perfect right now for that post-summer damage we've all done.
4: Guilty.
1: And you guys are doing a great job. So you're going to put it on your face, but remember backs of your hands so they stay bright and
4: your
1: even as well. All the places.
4: Just bathe in it.
1: Exactly. Okay. Just jump in a tub.
0: And redness can be a problem for a lot
1: of
0: people.
1: So this is a personal hit for me. This is a dermatologist formulated line, Dr. Idris. I'm obsessed with her. She's so smart. This is Left Unread Calm Back Cream. So Dylan, when you pump that out, what do you first notice?
3: It's green.
1: It's green. It's tinted green. So it has ingredients, very soothing combo of zinc and colloidal oatmeal, which is going to really just refresh your skin, make it feel super comfy if it's irritated. But that green is going to immediately neutralize the redness. You can see that here on my girl, Melissa.
4: Yeah.
1: The before and after is amazing. So you're getting immediate
4: green makes a difference.
1: Benefit, which we love.
0: It soaks in so nicely.
1: It's a gorgeous formula.

0: This is Array's Good Night Gray. 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
3: And it turns out you can stop gray. That's amazing. Coming up next, something smells pretty good. We are whipping up the ultimate breakfast with a delicious twist on a bacon, egg, and cheese sandwich. We will explain right after.

0: This morning on Today Food, we are whipping up some fun new takes on the classic bacon, egg, and cheese.
1: To show us how this is all done, we brought in an expert to help us make these egg-centric recipes.
0: Lisa Steele is a cookbook author and a fifth-generation chicken keeper and is even dubbed Queen of the Coop online. Her newest book is called In Season. Lisa, good morning.
2: Thank you for having me.
0: I love that we can change things up. Breakfast, you can kind of get, it gets routine after a while.
2: Exactly.
0: And you have some fun spins for us.
2: I do. And this first one is great because you can make it in advance. So if you have weekend guests, you can make it on Thursday night, put it in the fridge, and then pull it out
0: great.
2: And put it in the oven. Yeah.
0: Okay.
2: So if you want to whisk some eggs here.
0: Let's start with a bunch of eggs.
2: And I'm going to add some milk. We're basically making a French toast or bread pudding kind of thing.
3: A little sweet, a little savory.
2: Yeah, I love the orange juice. It gives it a little brightness.
3: Oh.
1: And then you're able to do this without getting anything on yourself, which is doubly important.
0: So far, so good.
3: Better you than me. I don't know that I'd be so successful.
0: Okay. So
2: whites and yolks, and then pour it over.
0: Pour it all over?
2: Mm-hmm.
3: Does it matter what bread you use?
2: It doesn't. And the great thing is I'll keep the ends of bread or even like hot dog or hamburger rolls in the freezer.
0: Oh, that's a good idea.
2: And then when you want to make it, you just pull them out. It does not matter what kind of bread. So you pour the extra over.
1: Yes, please. What about the cheese?
2: I'm using cheddar here, but you could use a fontina, Gruyere. This is so versatile.
0: So is this like a savory French toast?
2: Kind of like a sweet savory.
0: Yeah, okay. Yeah.
2: So we've got some kind of park cooked bacon. I guess I'll use my hands.
0: Okay.
2: And then lay that over. You could leave the bacon out.
0: But that'll crisp up once you bake it.
2: Yep.
0: How long does
3: bacon
0: this take
3: out
0: to cook?
2: 350 degrees for about 45 minutes. You want it to puff up a little bit, kind of brown on top, the cheese to melt.
0: God.
2: And then we added some maple syrup and confectioner sugar. So you got some.
0: It's a nice mix. Mm-hmm. Yeah.
1: This is definitely the most gourmet bacon, egg, and cheese I've ever seen in my entire life.
2: And it's so easy, and it's great for a crowd. You know, you can scale it up, scale it down. You can refrigerate leftovers, reheat them. So,
3: let me move you on down here. Oh. I see some ricotta and honey. What are we doing with this mixture?
2: Yeah, so this is one of my favorite breakfasts. Lots of protein. I don't want to drink a protein shake.
3: Sure.
2: Yeah.
3: Okay.
2: So we've got basically smashed eggs on toast. So we've got our ricotta and just going to add a little bit of honey and a little bit of grated Parmesan cheese and whisk that up.
3: I wouldn't have thought of that combo, but

0: Let's go.
1: You could also use a Greek yogurt. Okay. You could, I mean, you could use burrata. Mm-hmm. You can go crazy. Pretty much anything.
0: I also don't really cook, so don't listen to anything I say about what I think sounds good together, because this looks like it's going to be amazing.
2: You look like you know what you're doing.
1: Yeah. So that's great. So that's all whisked up and stuck on there.
0: Yeah, it's in there.
1: So then we have some soft-boiled eggs, and a little tip, eggs are hard to peel, especially when they're fresh.
3: What is the trick? Because sometimes I just want to throw the egg out the window because
1: exactly.
3: I can't get the shell off.
1: And for this, it doesn't really matter because we're going to smash them anyway. But if you steam them instead of boiling them, so just put them in a colander over some simmering water, and then, you know, same time, 7 or 8 minutes, like a kind of jammy yolk like this.
2: Jammy the consistency that you want.
1: It's what I want. If you don't like jammy yolks, you could always hard boil them.
2: Okay.
1: But I just, I mean, I love a jammy egg. I think
0: perfectly.
1: Yeah.
0: Jammy egg.
1: So then put some of the ricotta mixture.
3: Okay.
0: Okay.
1: This is easy. This is like a no cook almost.
0: Yeah. Love that.
3: So this is yet another spin on bacon, egg, and cheese.
1: It is.
0: And then we just top it with the bacon.
1: Top it with the bacon. You can take the bacon off if you wanted to.
2: I also like the idea that the ricotta gives it a little bit of a creaminess, maybe that you wouldn't normally expect.
1: Exactly. Oh. Yeah, and more protein.
3: Oh,
0: and more protein.
3: Lisa,
0: you're amazing. Thank you so much. For these recipes, head to today.com/food. And don't forget to check out Lisa's new cookbook, In Season. It is out now. The third hour of Today. We'll be right back.
3: Oh, this is delicious.

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1: Huge event. But first, on Jenna and Chanel, rap superstar Cardi B and actor Paul Rudd are swinging by.
2: Thanks for hanging out today, guys. 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
1: My pleasure.
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1: See ya.
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1: From the heart of New York City, it's Today with Jenna and Chanel.
0: We got it. Yeah, we're shining today.
1: Featuring the best of celebrity fun.

0: some of our favorite celebrities.
1: By the way, it doesn't feel like a Tuesday with these people's claps
0: over there.
1: You know what? Friday. At least Thursday.
0: Yes. Everybody deserves a little Friday clap on a Tuesday.
1: Right?
0: Yes.
1: We all deserve it. You know what? Why they're clapping is Cardi B is here. She keeps it real with her best advice.
0: Uh-huh.
1: We're hanging out with Paul Rudd. He dishes on his musical movie. Russell Wilson and Ciara go head to head in the great debate. And John Cena steals the scene.
0: I mean, I'm ready for it.
1: Well, this is the best of what we got.
0: Let's do
1: right?
0: it. All right. What are we talking about today?
1: Well, should we talk about hall passes?
0: Okay. Why not?
1: Do you think hall passes are real?
0: You know what? Okay. So they may not be, well, I don't know. I'm sure you're not like, hey, honey, you can have that hall pass. But the concept of knowing that your spouse or your boyfriend or girlfriend has somebody like that they, you know, have on a pedestal, that's human.
1: Yes.
0: And to say that you don't have anybody on a pedestal is just not even, you know. I remember when I started dating Uche, so I was 18. Like, put this in perspective. He had posters on his wall in that same frat house I told you about with the rabbits all over the place. He had J-Lo on one wall, and it was the one, what was her first album, On the Six or something like that?
1: Oh, yeah.
0: And she had on, like, that
1: Where
0: beige.
1: She was Jenny from the Block?
0: She had on, like, it was, you know.
1: Was she Jenny from the Block?
0: She had, like, a sweater, but then it was, like, underwear. I mean, you know, it wasn't just, like, okay. And then the other wall was Lauryn Hill.
1: Oh.
0: And so I remember when I first walked into his room, I was like, well, there's a range.
1: Well, just, is that because he was into Lauryn Hill's
0: I just
1: music?
0: Think he thought she was beautiful, liked her music. I'm sure he thought J-Lo was pretty.
1: Yeah.
0: You know, so, but the point is, I'm not like, oh my gosh.
1: Yeah. Take that J-Lo poster
0: now,
1: off.
0: I mean, granted, like now, I'd have been like, you know.
1: Yeah,
0: but I think everybody has like somebody. So we're talking, wait a minute. What about you?
1: What do you mean?
0: Do you have anybody?
1: I don't have a poster, but I have a poster in my mind.
0: Who? From back in the day or now?
1: Well, the reason we're talking about this is this summer's comedy. It's called Gail Daughtry.
0: Yes.
1: And the Celebrity Sex Pass.
0: Oh, well now.
1: Mm-hmm. It takes the classic celebrity hall pass debate to the extreme.
0: I didn't realize
1: so
0: that.
1: When a woman's boyfriend takes advantage of his pass, she then goes on a quest to cash it in with hers, John Hamm.
0: Well, that's the premise
1: of it.
0: See,
1: the whole thing is like, does it really ever, like, I don't know one person where it's actually ever happened.
0: I don't either, and I certainly don't know anybody who's like, here's your sex pass. Like, that's...
1: Well, the word sex
0: implies. So that's the movie. But in real life, one, do you think a celebrity hall pass is an idea, or is a good idea, or is it just...
1: But I think it's just fun.
0: I do, too.
1: So mine was...
0: Back in the day and the now.
1: Back in the day, and they kind of look similar. Colin Firth.
0: Wait, I want to... Okay, Colin Firth.
1: From... Look, there he is. He's very handsome.
0: That's your hall pass from the days of old? Like...
1: Days of old and days of new.
0: Okay. All right. This is...
1: All
0: this
1: days.
0: This is good. I'm getting to know your type.
1: Well, he was in... Yeah. He was in Pride and Prejudice.
0: I also think it's a whole vibe. It's not just
1: vibe.
0: Aesthetic.
1: It's a vibe. He was also in Bridget Jones.
0: Mm-hmm.
1: He's British.
0: Mm-hmm.
1: And then also Brandy Carlisle.
0: Okay. Also a vibe.
1: Also a vibe. A different vibe.
0: I'm here for it.
1: And actually, she knows that I have said this.
0: Right.
1: And so does her wife, which...
0: So, the challenge with this job is that,
1: and also, I've never kissed a woman.
0: Okay. I mean,
1: like, I'm just saying.
0: You feel
1: that.
0: Like you need to say that?
1: Well, I feel like I need to say that. I mean, I feel
0: did
1: as though
0: Sean
1: like,
0: just say, "Well, we'll get that done."
1: No, I mean, I have a husband too, but so there's a lot of barriers. But
0: but you're just saying it's the vibe.
1: It's the vibe.
0: Okay,
1: now,
0: so
1: who's yours?
0: So the problem with this job is that when you're on a show like this and you say,
1: "Oh, yeah,"
0: I used to have a crush on so and so.
1: Yes,
0: they say, "Well, would you like to co-host with so and so?"
1: I know,
0: and so that's what happened to me on this show back when I was doing. I can't remember what hour it was. It was like Today's Take or something like that. I was filling in. And I told everybody that, well, the whole world knew. I used to be obsessed with Tyson Beckford. I mean, I had him in my locker. It was like Tevin Campbell and Tyson Beckford.
1: Yes.
0: And as you see, there's why.
1: He's very handsome.
0: I mean, then, now,
1: so
0: forever.
1: Then what happened?
0: So then they had me co-host with him.
1: And were you like blushy blush?
0: I have a gear where I like turned off that gear. And then we were cool. And then we went to...
1: And we were cool.
0: And then like Victoria's Secret, the very last one that I've been to, the Victoria's Secret fashion show, they were like, oh, we put you with somebody. Oh, that'd be so fun. That'll be your seatmate. And I'm like, okay. And I get to the...
1: Bang, and it
0: the
1: was
0: chair. Yeah. So it's fine. But, and he will...
1: But that means you could actually act on it.
0: Well, all of the folks I've ever had crushes on, they always put them, but that's the thing. It's different when you have them on your locker versus like, okay, so what's coming up today?
1: I know.
0: Yeah. So my one for now, I'm more of like the auntie in this situation.
1: Yeah. This feels a little bit Lolita vibes.
0: This is cougar vibes, but I'm just saying, I think I like a physique and it happens to be this one. He's all over my Instagram feed because you can't lie to Instagram.
1: Yes. Absolutely. And he's British too.
0: Jude Bellingham. So here's the thing. He is a vibe because in addition to his physique and all the things, he seems like such a really nice guy.
1: All right. Time for a little celebrity fun since this is the name of the game. Mm-hmm. Not every A-lister goes by their given birth name. So we thought we'd play a little game of
2: say my name, say my name.
1: That's good.
0: Say baby, I love you. These opens are fun. Okay, so here's how it will work. We're going to read one full name, and then we have three multiple choice answers to see if we can guess who it is. And, of course, you play along at home, okay? So the first one, Eileen Regina Edwards.
1: Oh, shoot. No.
0: Okay. Is that Elizabeth Banks, Shania Twain, or Mandy Moore? Okay. Eileen.
1: I think it's Elizabeth Banks.
0: Why?
1: I don't know.
0: I'm going to go with that, too, because I think Shania's...
1: Oh, no, it's Shania Twain.
0: Oh!
1: You know what? What are you going to say?
0: You're right. I do remember hearing that Shania Twain's name wasn't Shania. Okay. The answer is B, Shania Twain.
1: So far, we're not good.
0: All right, here's the next one. Amala.
1: Ratna. Zandile.
0: Dalamni.
1: Is that Doja Cat, Amal Clooney, or Natalie Portman? That's Doja Cat.
0: I think it's Doja Cat.
1: That's Doja Cat.
0: I think it's Doja Cat.
1: But she had to change her name to be a cat.
0: Okay.
1: Of course she did.
0: I get it. It works. All right, here's one.
1: Yes. Melissa Vivian Jefferson. Is that A. Lord, B. Lizzo, or C. Carrie Underwood?
0: Lizzo.
1: That is Lord.
0: Oh, I thought it was Lizzo.
1: I believe that's Lord, but let's see.
0: No, you seem very confident.
1: Oh, no, you know.
0: Oh.
1: How do you know?
0: I don't know.
1: You were very confident.
0: Melissa Lizzo.
1: Oh.
0: And I feel like I heard that somewhere.
1: Okay, you knew it.
0: Okay. All right, here's the last one. I don't know this one either. Tucker Pillsbury.
1: Okay, is that A, Post Malone, B, Calvin Harris, or C, Role Model? Is it A or C?
0: I'm going C because his real name is not Role Model.
1: Oh, no. That's right. Good job. His real name is not Role Model.
0: Nice.
1: Okay. No, it's not. Y'all, we have got a great show for you. Paul Rudd shows off his musical talents in his latest movie.
0: Plus, power couple Russell Wilson and Ciara hash out their differences in The Great Debate.
1: But first, rap superstar Cardi B tells it like it is and shares her honest advice with our viewers right after this. Yeah.

0: Cardi B is a Grammy-winning artist who is known for her amazing music.
1: But she's also known for keeping it real, and she did just that when she sat down with us in a special edition of Cardi Code. Okay. Look at it right there. Isn't that cute?
2: Cardi Code. Ah!
1: Okay, you ready for your first one?
2: Okay.
1: Okay. My mom watches my baby while I work,
2: yes.
1: And I'm super grateful, but she does not follow my rules. I'll say, no sugar, she's giving cookies. Every time I bring it up, she says, I raised you, didn't I? Do I let it go because she's helping me, or do I stand 10 toes down on my boundaries?
3: I like how you read that with, like,
1: I'm trying
3: let's
1: to read
3: go.
1: It like this person who
2: yeah.
1: said it.
2: I mean, I think it should be almost like 60-40 or 50-50 because you know what I'm saying? Like, 'cause like, you might be at work and your mom is dealing with your kid fuzzing and fuzzing and fuzzing and fuzzing. And it's like, sometimes you gotta shut them up. And it's like, here's a cookie to shut up.
3: Yeah.
2: Like, here's your cookie to shut up.
3: And also, it's kind of fun for a grandmother to do what they want to do.
2: Yeah,
3: right?
2: it's like you already giving this lady a hard time. She already raised you. You know what I'm saying? Like, like sometimes I be having a little, like, when my mom, like, a little shuffle. Because it's like, sometimes, like, I want my daughter and, well, all my kids.
3: Yeah.
2: To do... After school.
3: You're strict.
2: Yes.
1: Homework? Or not homework, but what? Like, do what?
2: Tutoring.
3: Yeah.
2: Piano.
3: She's strict.
2: Gymnastics.
1: Oh. What?
2: Sports.
1: Oh, my goodness.
2: Like,
1: good,
2: every single day, they have a different activity. And I'm very strict that you have to do it. My mom be like, oh, but they tired. They just came from school and this and that. And it's like, well, they would have been tired. There was 1 hour in the iPad.
3: So yeah, exactly.
2: Like,
3: I get
2: right.
3: that. But by the way, you're teaching commitment, which you have, right? Like, you show up.
2: Yes.
3: Yeah.
2: And I do understand because I do see that my kids, like, they sleepy after, like, school. But it's like, I mean, you're going to regret that you don't know how to do one of these activities when you get older.
3: So and
2: like,
3: also, if mama can play Madison Square Garden with a four-month-old.
2: Yes, if I can do it, y'all can do it, too. Y'all got all the energy. Right? I got no energy. I don't got no energy, no knees, no nothing. All I got is bad blood pressure. With all these four kids.
3: But great hair.
2: Hey, my all mama right. nagging.
3: Here's the next one. Ready?
1: I started going to a new hairstylist, and she does an amazing job. But every appointment turns into a full therapy session. She asks super personal questions and won't stop talking the entire time. I'm not trying to be rude, but sometimes I just want to sit in peace. Do I just suck it up because she does my hair well? Or is it okay to tell her to just chill?
2: Girl, just buy headphones.
3: Yeah, exactly.
2: Just buy headphones. Click, click. I'm wishing on a star. I'm just listening to music. Girl, listen to Cardi B, girl. Like,
3: yeah.
1: You know what I love? The fact that of all the songs on the planet, you're like, wishing on a star.
2: Yes, like, it's like, girl, or just be like, I'm just having a bad day today. I just don't really want to talk about it.
3: Yeah. I think headphones.
1: You don't want to talk.
3: You're right. Headphones, though, are the cure to everything. You could be like, oh, gosh, I've really got to zone out.
2: Yeah.
3: Bye.
2: Exactly. Just buy headphones, girl.
3: That's so smart. Okay, here's the last one.
2: Okay.
3: My fiance's sister has never liked me. From day one, it's been weird energy. What makes it worse is she's still super close with my fiance's ex.
2: Girl, you already got me.
3: They hang up, they post together, and she'll even bring her up around me. Do I confront her and set boundaries, ignore it, or ask my fiance to step in?
2: You got to tell your fiance to step in. You know what I'm saying? She already not like you. You're going to make her like her more. But her, you got to, around your fiance's sister, you got to act like it's unbothered. And it's like, but I'm still the one.
3: Yeah.
1: I'm here for Cardi Code.
2: Yes,
3: are you here for Cardi Code?
2: Like, it's like, you know, I'm the one here, but it's like you gotta tell your fiance, like, 'cause I listen, I'm not gonna tolerate that disrespect.
3: Mm-hmm.
2: Or your sister can't come to my house or my wedding.
3: Yes.
1: I'm here for it.
2: You're not coming with that salt to my wedding.
3: Yes.
1: Yeah.
3: I like how you're putting down the boundaries, Cardi.
1: I was just about to say.
3: Put them down.
1: She needs to just.
3: Lay those boundaries.
1: You know, she needs to just click this and then just send it to him.
3: Seriously.
2: Yeah. Let me, matter of fact, yeah, send it to me. I'll tell you what to say.
1: There you go. There you go.
3: Cardi, you need an advice column.
1: Right?
3: ASAP.
2: I need somebody to give me advice.
1: I mean, Cardi could have her own advice column.
3: She really should. Okay, coming up next, the hilarious Paul Rudd tells us all about his movie, Power Ballad, and working with Nick Jonas. Right after this.

0: Paul Rudd does it all, from making us laugh in hilarious comedies to being a Marvel superhero.
1: He also sings, and when he stopped by the studio, he told us about his movie, Power Ballad, in which he plays an aspiring musician opposite Nick Jonas. Take a look. Never seen

0: Love that.
1: That is it.
2: Don't look down.
0: Can I have that?
1: Look, all I did was just throw in a little paprika, a little spice on top.
0: Some spicy spice.
1: Add whatever spices you want.
3: Thing is, it's a catchy song.
2: It is.
3: You know?
2: Yeah.
3: Yeah.
2: Yeah, that, there's a song that, not that one, that's this, in that scene, you know, Nick Jonas, his character, Danny, and I, we meet for the first time, kind of, you know, start jamming, figuring stuff out, and then, you know, and we come up with a song. That's not it, but that introduces our relationship, and then this song. There you go.
3: That way. Should this be the song of the summer?
4: Hey, we're going to talk about that a little later.
3: Yeah. Look at that scene.
2: You're going to hear this song quite a bit in the film.
3: You think, and quite a bit, like, out in the car? Like, could this be on the top Billboard 100 hits?
2: We'll find out, I guess, right? It's...
3: It could be.
4: How cool would that be?
3: You guys shot...
2: Nick sent me a video. Yeah. He actually sang it at a concert last week.
3: Wow.
2: He unveiled it.
3: Why didn't you show us that video? That's the type of thing we could show right here.
2: I know. Oh, gosh. I look forward to you.
3: Or maybe one day you go out with him and you guys do... You know what I mean?
2: Yeah. So, yeah.
3: You could go on the stage. Would that be fun for you?
2: I think that would be a blast.
4: I think it's going to
2: happen.
4: Crash
2: a Jonas Brothers?
3: Yeah. Joe Bros? Let's go.
4: You could be a Joe Bro.
3: We got you a Guinness, because you shot in Ireland.
2: Yeah.
3: You were with a very famous Irish filmmaker.
2: Yeah.
3: Mm-hmm. We heard you can split the G, which I always feel a little gross saying, but that means drinking this.
2: Yeah.
3: And you want to try right here on national television?
2: Should we try and split the G?
4: No way.
2: It's a thing.
4: That's really?
3: Yeah, you drink
4: that's
3: it to
4: insane.
3: The G. You want to try?
4: Heck no. Where does it go?
2: Where does it go?
4: I just said so fast.
3: It goes down.
4: It just
2: so
4: goes
2: you gotta split,
4: into
2: yeah, you
4: his
2: get,
4: stomach.
2: You got to split the
3: God,
2: G.
3: Okay, so let's fast. See it. And Paul Rudd can really do it all.
4: Go.
3: Oh, he definitely. Oh, my gosh. No, you did not.
2: I missed it. I missed the G.
4: I've never seen that in my life.
3: God, and I hung out with some beer drinkers back in my day, and that is...
2: You know, I'll just be honest with you. I haven't had breakfast yet.
4: Where did this go?
3: They do say Guinness is like the milkshake of beers, so... Hopefully you got your daily caloric.
2: That's it. That's breakfast.
4: Oh, that's it for the day.
3: Well,
4: wow,
3: we are going to ask you some questions about this film. Are you still?
2: Do it. I'm ready to anything.
4: Okay. So you're a wedding band singer.
2: Yeah.
4: And Nick, is it fair to say he kind of steals your song? Is that fair to say?
2: I think it's fair to say.
4: Okay, well, he did.
3: And how? And so let us know how the film
4: that didn't feel
3: goes after that. Yeah.
2: No. This is you know, the idea of the movie.
4: Yeah.
2: I actually do feel that Guinness.
4: Which we're giving you a little breeze. You know,
2: we're kind of, we meet at this wedding. He's a guest at the wedding. Mm-hmm. I'm the singer in the wedding band. Mm-hmm. And we just click. But we're kind of, playing each other music, things we're working on. And we kind of tap. I play this one little bit of a song.
4: Yeah.
2: He
4: takes it.
2: Yeah, kind of like we months later,
4: you
2: I hear it on the radio.
3: Sad.
2: And, and I'm like, wait, hold on.
3: Betrayal. A lot of betrayal going on down there.
4: Were you nervous? I mean, you're a good singer, too. You know what I mean? You're a good singer.
2: Well, thank you. I like to sing, but I don't feel, I'm not a singer.
4: You're
2: and,
4: right.
2: You know.
4: But you hold
2: Nick
4: your
2: Jonas
4: own.
2: Nick Jonas is a singer, so.
4: You hold your own.
3: Well, you were a DJ at bar mitzvahs and weddings and such.
2: Yeah.
3: What were some tunes that really got things going?
4: Ooh.
2: Well, this was a while ago.
3: Like, let's tell us, give us.
2: Like, I was about 21, 22. I was going to school.
3: Yes.
2: I was going to an acting school.
3: Okay.
2: And I could work, you know, on the weekends.
3: Yes.
2: Because most bar mitzvahs and bat mitzvahs happen on Saturday.
4: Give us the vision. So are you the one who get in the middle?
3: We did a twin bar, bay mitzvah.
4: What's it called?
3: B'nai mitzvah.
2: Oh, I've done bar mitzvahs, bat mitzvahs, b'nai mitzvahs. But at that time, some of the surefire hits.
4: I can't wait. Hit us.
2: Moni Moni.
4: Oh, I was like, what's Moni Moni? Yeah,
3: yeah. You just have to go to a baseball game to hear that one.
2: I want to say, can't touch this.
4: Okay, yep. A little MC Hammer.
2: Yeah.
3: Too legit. Did you do any too legit to quit?
2: I refuse to do that. But also, I'm Too Sexy by Right Said Fred.
4: Oh. Wait, can you do that at a bar/bat mitzvah?
3: What about the...
4: Can the kids be too sexy?
2: You can do it at a bat mitzvah. You can do it at a bar mitzvah. Never at a b'nai mitzvah.
3: What's happening up with your candy store where my kids like to buy the toilets?
4: What's a toilet?
3: The candy toilet.
4: Oh.
3: Yeah. Where they dip the fun dip in a toilet bowl. Yeah. And then just eat pure sugar.
2: That's right.
3: And terrorize their parents.
2: We're a classy business.
3: That's their favorite.
2: Yeah, they like the bestseller. It's going great.
4: Yeah?
2: It's pretty fun having a candy store.
4: What is it about candy? It's just fun and whimsical, and why not? Because it's so good?
2: I think that's it.
4: Yeah. So I hear
2: no one's in a bad mood in a candy store.
4: I love that.
2: It's the greatest thing, yeah.
4: So I hear you want to make a plea for a return of a candy that I'm not familiar with.
2: Oh, yes.
3: We'll give you your own camera
4: there
3: for
4: you this.
3: Go.
4: This is for the company that makes it.
2: What's happening here?
3: Well, that's your hair.
2: So there are these, my favorite candy that we had was a seasonal candy, and they were these sour Santas.
4: I don't know that.
2: That's it. That's what they look like. Ooh. Although, you kind of can't tell. They're,
3: no, that
2: they almost look like
3: necessarily
2: fingernails.
3: Look like
4: yeah.
2: They stopped making them.
4: Because they look like fingernails.
2: Maybe.
4: Are they sour? Are they
2: they're sour cherry, but they were a perfect gummy candy. I think Jelly Belly maybe made them.
4: Mm.
2: But they were just, they're the greatest. And
3: you want to bring them back?
2: We would only get them at Christmas, and a couple years ago they stopped making them. And so my plea is to Jelly Belly to please, not for to sell, I just like them.
3: You're such a good sport. Wow. Right? He really, really drank that Guinness. I hope he enjoyed it. Power Ballad is available now on digital platforms.
4: All right. Up next, Eva Longoria and Bryan Cranston spill some surprising secrets in a game of Spy the Lie. Don't go away.

0: We recently had the pleasure of having not one, but two Hollywood superstars drop by. Eva Longoria and Bryan Cranston came to play, and they did not disappoint.
1: And since they were here at the same time, we couldn't resist seeing if they'd spill a few of their secrets in a hilarious game of Spy the Lie. Here's how the game works.
2: Right.
1: Eva and Bryan will tell us a secret.
3: Okay.
1: We'll ask follow-up questions before guessing which one of them is telling the truth and which one is a liar.
3: Okay.
1: All right, so we're ready for our first secret. Eva, go ahead.
3: All right. I lied to the priest in confessional for my first communion. Bryan?
4: I lied to the priest in my first confessional.
0: Okay. When was your first communion?
3: 8 years old. I was eight.
0: Where were you?
4: I was nine.
1: And where were you?
4: In at St. Mel's in Los Angeles.
0: Uh-oh. Can I go ahead?
1: Yeah.
0: You're lying. St. Mel's.
4: There is actually a Catholic church called St. Mel's. I swear to you.
0: St. Mel, was it you?
4: St. Mel's.
0: Did you lie, St.
4: Well,
0: Mel?
4: Well, I'm still lying, but but there's a St. Mel's. I did not lie about that.
5: But let me tell you, I did lie to the priest, and then I got out, and I told my mom that I lied to the priest.
0: She made
5: me go back in.
0: Oh, my gosh. What was the lie?
5: Well, that I hadn't stolen anything. I had stolen gum.
0: Like all of us.
1: Like, who doesn't have
5: gum before? And I was like, no, I haven't stolen anything. And I thought I was going to get struck by lightning.
0: Oh, my goodness.
5: So I went and told my mom.
4: You know, there's still time.
0: Not.
4: You never know.
0: Okay.
1: All right.
0: Next up. Okay.
1: Me again. Another secret.
0: Okay. Yeah.
3: Okay. I worked at a carnival as I traveled across the country.
4: I worked at a carnival as I traveled across the country.
0: Okay, Bryan, how did you get across the country?
4: On a car.
0: On a car.
4: Or in a car.
0: Okay. Wait.
4: I was strapped to the hood of a car.
0: On a car.
4: That's how we traveled in those days.
0: Okay. And what did you do in the carnival?
3: I was a cheerleader. So they would throw me up and I would flip. I tried to do the trapeze stuff.
0: She is a cheerleader.
3: I am a cheerleader.
0: I do know that.
3: And I went by car as well. I only went to like five cities.
1: What was your favorite part about the carnival? What did you do?
4: I worked in what they call a joint, which was a game that you throw the darts at the balloons. And it's one of those games that it's possible to win, but you win a cheap little prize.
0: Okay, go ahead.
3: Interesting. No, I was a performer.
0: Bryan
1: is
0: telling the truth.
1: Oh, he's telling the truth. Well, that
0: are you?
4: Well, wait a minute. Are we having a consensus here?
1: Well, I'm torn. I'm torn.
0: We gotta go though.
1: Okay, I think you're telling the truth.
4: Damn it!
0: No! Yes. I like how he tried to split us up.
1: You know what? It was the detail.
3: I was good.
1: Yours was really good.
3: I was detailed.
1: Okay.
3: Here we go.
1: Okay.
3: I was once wanted by the police for murder.
0: For murder?
3: Murder.
0: Oh. Bryan?
4: I was once wanted by the police for murder.
1: Yeah, I feel... Okay, how about this? Why were you wanted for murder?
3: Because we had the same last name. So I was stopped.
0: You and the person, the criminal?
3: The exact name.
1: Oh,
3: not
1: now,
3: Eva Longoria, but I was
1: wait.
3: Married. I've been married many times, ladies.
0: That's true.
1: And
0: that's true.
1: Of, that is true.
3: One of my married names, it wasn't Eva Longoria. It was the other name, and they stopped me, and I was like, what? And I had to be in immigration for hours.
4: Little known fact, she was married at St. Mel's Church.
0: Bryan, why were you wanted for murder?
4: I was wanted for murder because I threatened a...
0: He's such a bad liar.
4: How dare you?
0: That's a good thing.
1: No, I want to hear it. Go ahead, Bryan. Tell us, why were you wanted for murder?
4: Because there was a chef at a restaurant that I worked at as a young actor. And he was mean and mean-spirited. And so I said, you know, we ought to kill him. And then he actually died in a very brutal way and was found in the back of a trunk of a car.
0: Oh, my God. That's like Breaking Bad.
4: Yeah.
0: No, that's not real. You know how I know?
1: Why?
0: He's looking. He can't look at us in the eyes. Eva.
3: Yeah.
0: You were wanted for murder?
3: Yeah.
1: I thought it was going to be from Desperate Housewives, but then...
0: I love that you're so pure.
1: Yeah. You're so pure.
4: Eva.
0: You're pure too.
3: I know. She's Wait, so is it I'm the truth?
0: Yes, you're telling the truth.
2: Is that true?
3: No.
5: Oh. We got him! We got him!
0: Wait,
4: your lies are really good.
0: They're really good.
4: I mean, you are really good.
2: And also, like, the details of the lie. She got pulled over and she's in a great. Oh, wait,
4: and it's plausible.
0: Right?
4: It's like, oh, yeah.
0: I know. And she also said it wasn't her, like, everything.
2: But also, wait, can we talk about being plausible?
5: Was that real?
4: Yeah.
5: Yeah.
0: You said we should kill
4: that
0: guy?
4: Okay, so there's a chef at this Polynesian restaurant who was just horrible. He was a mean-spirited, horrible person. And all the wait staff used to say, oh, man, we ought to do him in. How would you do it? I would do this, and I'd kill him this way. And he disappeared.
3: Oh, my God.
4: Just at the time that I left and took off. And they said, well, what happened to him? They found him in the trunk of a car.
0: Oh! You need to write a show based on that called Breaking Bad.
4: Wait a minute. I think you're on to something.
0: Oh, my gosh.
3: Yeah. Not me. I wasn't wanted.
0: No. Eva, we adore you.
2: I mean, you're such a great liar.
0: I know.
2: So great.
0: And you're so talented. We adore you.
1: I mean, they were such good liars, but they're actors, so that's what they do.
0: It makes sense, right? Coming up next, superstar couple Ciara and Russell Wilson go head-to-head in the great debate.

0: We had so much fun when power couple Sierra and Russell Wilson came to hang with
1: us. Yeah, it makes sense that they're super competitive. He is a football player. So we thought it'd be fun to see who would come out on top in a game of
2: The Great Debate.
0: We will give you a topic. Okay. You'll have each 20 seconds to argue your case, and we will pick the winner of each round. Okay. Are you ready?
3: Ready.
1: Here, let's go with the first topic.
0: Okay.
1: Going to a concert versus going to a sporting event.
4: Yeah.
1: Sierra, you are up first. You have 20 seconds to make your case.
4: All right. So first of all, when you pull up to a concert, it's a true experience. You get to bring your friends. I mean, everyone can sing along. If they can't dance, they can still vibe. I mean, when you go to games, everyone can't throw balls like you can throw balls. Everyone can't, like, understand the sport like that. You know, like, they understand how to... They understand that. You know what I'm saying? Like, yeah.
1: Okay.
4: Yeah.
1: Okay. Music.
0: Okay, Russell, you have 20 seconds of clock. You're going to sporting events. Go.
3: Cute. First of all, you love sports. Let's not lie. Number two is you can have music at the sporting event.
4: Oh.
3: Okay. A halftime show. You should perform the halftime show.
4: Oh.
3: NFL. Third of all is, you know what? You want to watch greatness. You watch it in person. You watch the game. You never know what's going to happen at the end.
4: Mm.
3: And most importantly, the final piece of it all is, you know what? You can watch it live. Okay. You can watch it live as well anywhere around the world.
4: Well,
3: sporting event.
4: He went longer than the 20 seconds. So,
3: you didn't hit your bell right away. So.
4: I hit my bell.
1: Just for this first one. Viva Russell.
3: Thank you.
0: Okay, your next topic is amusement parks.
4: Okay.
3: Pro or con? Oh, my God.
0: Here, 20 seconds of the clock. Pro or con for amusement parks?
4: Pros.
0: Pros.
4: Yes. Okay, music parks are the best. It's so good for family. When we go there, we always have the happiest time with all of our crazy kids that turn us upside down mostly every other day.
1: Yeah.
4: They're so good. They're on point. I mean, like, the food. Oh, the turkey legs. Yes. Oh, my gosh. The funnel cakes. Yes. The rides. You know how
0: are
4: we love
0: it. Fair? Like,
4: no, Disneyland.
1: Disneyland. She loves Disney World.
3: Still going and still hasn't hit her bell.
4: No.
3: Okay, my turn.
1: Wait, yeah, you really could be a lawyer.
3: Amusement parks are miserable. First of all, you got to walk 10 miles to get somewhere. Second of all is, you know, our kids, you're talking about how great they are. Okay, we have one kid going that way, one kid going that way, one in the bathroom, one we got lost one time.
4: No,
3: about that.
4: No.
3: The other piece to this is you mentioned funnel cakes. All bad for you, not great. I do love a funnel cake, but not great for you. And turkey legs. Okay, you want a 12-foot turkey leg. Okay, get it.
0: Okay. So this is what I think.
4: What?
0: You can't yuck someone's yum. You have to be positive.
1: Okay.
4: Yeah,
1: you know
4: yeah.
1: You heard me?
4: Yeah.
1: Well, what? You know, my kids.
3: What? Are you guys, is this a conspiracy?
0: So no, my kids always say, don't yuck my yum.
1: Mm.
0: And so in other words, like, if it's something fun and joyous for the family to do, we
1: vote for Sierra.
0: Yeah.
1: But also.
3: Of course they love a music
1: club. Russell, if you want to start like a law firm.
0: You're kind of really good.
1: Yeah.
0: We're I'm in. Like, just
1: okay.
0: That's one of your pivots.
1: Last topic. PDA, pro Ooh. Or con? Ooh. Sierra?
3: You're
4: okay, I
3: got
4: to go first.
1: Yeah.
4: I mean, you know, I'll be feeling the vibes,
3: what
4: but we gotta keep
3: on?
4: It like.
0: Yeah, what side are you on?
4: Okay, I am not pro. I'm con.
0: Oh, you're against PDA.
4: Oh, okay. Because I think I sometimes it can be a little much. Like, people are open your grill.
0: Yeah.
4: You want to really be into, but you know, it's like we can really get turned up behind closed doors.
0: Yeah.
4: You know what I'm saying? But I'd be wanting to jump on you and stuff, and I'd be wanting to do all that. But you know, yeah.
3: Hit your breath.
4: Okay.
1: Why we made Sierra go first every time feels not fair.
0: Yes.
1: But
0: yes.
1: Russell, go ahead.
4: Oh,
3: well, speaking of pelvic PDA, she knows she likes, you know, PDA. Second of all, I think that, you know, it's good to show love. You know, listen, we are a beautiful black couple with four amazing kids, hopefully five.
4: Gosh, yes.
3: And I think it's good to show
4: five.
3: That, you know what, love is good. The world needs to have a little bit more love. And I think we're a great example of that. And I think ultimately, I mean, look how good you look. So,
1: yeah.
3: I mean, how could I not?
1: But also, we did just hear you slip out, hopefully,
0: five
1: kids.
4: Maybe. God willing. Maybe.
0: Oh, wow.
1: That's
0: still. Y'all are some
1: baby-making
0: machines.
3: I've said this before, you know, Cinco.
0: The thing is, I don't like PDA.
4: Yeah, let's see what they think.
0: But that's not how this works.
4: I mean, I think I know the answer to this.
1: We have to go with what he said.
0: Because of the argument.
1: Who was the better argument? Let's ready. One, two, three.
0: It's a tie.
4: Yeah!
1: I'm taking say that.
3: No. A tie.
1: I wasn't going to say it's a tie.
0: Are you going to give it to Russell?
1: I was going to give it to Russell.
0: Fine. We'll give it to you, Russell.
1: Russell.
3: Oh, look at that. Now she's trying to do public PDA. Live TV. I told y'all.
4: I really want to kiss him on the lips right now. Yeah.
0: You know, I just realized if I'm ever in a debate, I'm going to tell my kids, you have to channel Russell. Like,
1: yeah.
0: The way
1: he's
0: you,
1: calm. He's collected.
0: How do you argue? What do you do?
4: I'm really quiet, actually.
3: She goes quiet.
4: Yeah.
3: I like to talk.
1: I mean, Russell could be a lawyer.
0: He was good.
1: He could be a lawyer. He earned that win, but we love you, Sierra.
0: All right, WWE superstar John Cena flexes his acting muscles in a game of scene switch.

0: actor and WWE legend John Cena is always down for a good time when he comes by Studio 1A.
1: Since he retired from wrestling, well, acting has been his full-time career. So we put his skills and ours to the test in a fun game of Scene Switch.
2: We are going to take turns acting out scenes with props. The genre will change each time, but the lines will stay the same. Are we ready?
0: Okay, Chanel, you're going to go first with John.
3: Okay.
0: And your genre
2: we have props.
0: Is disaster movie.
2: Disaster.
0: Okay. Does this work? Ready? Let's get the scenes switch.
3: Ah, I wasn't expecting to see you here.
2: I could say the same about you.
3: What happens now?
2: That depends on what you're willing to admit.
0: Okay, next up.
3: Oh, okay.
0: Next up. Right, next up.
2: Okay.
0: Oh, wait, here, let's pass these.
2: You are a British period drama. This. Oh, this is your jam, Jenna.
0: Okay, yeah.
2: British period. I don't know why that's your jam, but okay.
0: Okay.
3: Oh, I wasn't expecting to see you here.
4: I could say the same about you.
3: So, what happens now?
4: That depends on what you're willing to admit.
3: Romantic.
0: Romantic.
3: I wasn't expecting to see you here.
2: I could say the same about you.
0: Oh.
3: So what happens now?
2: That depends on what you're willing to admit.
3: See you. What do we got?
0: Now it's wrestling.
2: This is the best.
3: Oh, my goodness. Okay.
0: I don't know what that is.
3: All right, we're going to just...
2: Those are the head thing.
0: Okay, it's a wrestling match.
2: Oh, this is so good.
3: I wasn't expecting to see you here.
5: I could say the same thing about you.
3: So, what happens now?
5: That depends on what you're willing to admit.
3: It was not.
0: I feel as though this belongs to you.
3: You took my championship.
0: I feel as though this belongs.
2: Where's my chair?
0: It belongs to you.
2: John, that was amazing.
0: Thank you, John. So congratulations, honey. All right, there were some Oscar-worthy performances, kind of. You can catch John and the comedy Little Brother. It streams right now on Netflix.
2: All right, we'll be right back.

0: Before we go, we want to wish a very happy birthday to our coordinating producer. He is in the control room right now. We love him. It's Ben Bass.
1: Ben, happy birthday, Ben. Go Cats.
0: Tomorrow, y'all, get ready to be inspired.
1: We'll share some of our favorite stories that'll leave you feeling uplifted all day long.
0: We'll see y'all tomorrow.
1: Bye.
2: The word that comes to mind is alive.
3: This is Today.
4: When you walk in here and you see 40 people at 4 a.m. at about a 10, you can't help but feed off that. And you're like, whoa, it's a Studio 1A.
2: People who literally are up all night to bring this show to you. There's not a morning I walk in here that I don't pinch myself and think I get to be here. People that watch the Today Show aren't just watching a show. They're people that are in the family. They're in our family.
4: They're allowing us into their homes every morning.
2: When we go out there and we get to meet people and they say, I love you, you feel like family. I always say, we feel like your family too. That's how we feel.
4: And they're so excited to be there. We get excited. We feed off that energy.
2: They're the reason we get up in the morning. It's the excitement of being part of something that's bigger than you. Good morning. Welcome to Today. We'll start with our breaking news.
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0: firefight, that fast-moving wildfire in Nevada, cutting a path of destruction as crews race to contain the flames.
1: The fire is about 27% contained.
0: But this morning, a new fire threat exploding in Texas with another day of triple-digit heat also on tap. Al has your latest forecast. Then cashback craze. 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Plus the new services to help you stretch those dollars even further. How you can cash in just ahead. And yes, we're talking to him. The legendary Robert De Niro joins us live in Studio 1A. We'll catch up with the iconic Oscar winner ahead of his thrilling new role.
2: There's only one Frank Carter.
0: All that plus Taylor's return to the stage. Ella's latest feat.
3: He's choosing Texas, I can tell.
0: And Martha flirts with fall.
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0: Welcome back this morning on today's Consumer Free Money.
16: Sounds good. Well, the concept of cashback isn't exactly new. There are some new services that can help you maximize savings.
0: And here to walk us through them, NBC's business correspondent, Brian Chung. Brian, good to see you.
16: Hi, Brian.
17: Hey, how are you?
0: Buzzy cashback options. How does this all work?
17: Yeah, free money, I think, was the perfect segue into all of this. Look, a lot of people's ears are going to be perked up. Traditional cashback is probably something a lot of people are familiar with. You make a purchase with a certain credit card or at a participating retailer, and you get a certain percentage back of that purchase in the form of usually a credit statement on your bill. But there's also new ways like Pays. Pays comes to you from the same people that made Zelle, if you've ever kind of sent money from one person to another. They have this promo right now where if you spend $10, you'll get $10 back in cash back. I would say a one-for-one is probably the best rate I've seen on cash back. And that goes up to $100 per credit card until September 10th. This is not a separate credit card. This is a way that you can pay for online at participating merchants like United Airlines, as well as Domino's Pizza. So again, it has to be at those participating retailers. That goes through September 12th. And then there's also Claim. This is a way that you can get weekly restaurant rewards by dining at certain places. So again, there's cash back on your credit card. There's also cash back at specific retailers if you game that out.
16: Well, and as we're saying, Brian, this is not exactly new, but do some of the older services still offer good deals?
17: Yeah, I think the traditional cash back is worth a refresher for most consumers. First off, again, bank credit cards will often offer, let's say, 2, 3, 4, in some cases, 5% cash back, in some cases on all purchases, as well as linking programs. And so this is a thing that you have to do a little bit of homework on. For Chase credit cards, for example, some of them, if you link up your Lyft account, every time you take a Lyft ride, then you'll get a certain percent back in cash, but you have to link the program in the app. So you have to go into your phone, see what promos are available. Also, browser extensions. You may be familiar with things like Honey, Capital One Shopping. Rakuten is a big one. If you plug in that browser extension as you shop through the whole internet, it'll tell you, hey, you can get 1, 2, 3, sometimes 10% cash back on certain purchases. There are also apps like Ibotta where you can have a receipt that you actually got in real life, in analog, in real time, and you take a photo of it with your phone and you'll get points, rewards, cash back just for taking a photo of that receipt and then uploading it. And there's also your traditional mystery shopper jobs and surveys that you can participate in that will pay you back sometimes in gift cards, sometimes in credits as well.
0: So what's the best way to maximize savings?
17: Yeah, well, maximizing savings, it's all about strategy. You really have to do your homework, see where the offers are. So research what opportunities are out there. If you have these apps, it's as simple as going to the homepage, scrolling to see what the offers are, and stack. In many cases, you can get multiple cashback rewards in the same transaction. If you do your homework and make sure you go to the right places and use the right apps, Also, keep track of all your purchases. You want to make sure that with all these cashback offers, you're also not overspending and not buying anything that you don't need. But the money could really be worth it and really offer some solid savings. And again, be purposeful. I think it's very tempting when you see some of these offers. Oh, I'll buy this and I'll buy that. And then all of a sudden, your credit card bill is huge, even with the cashback rewards. So
10: you're spending
17: again,
10: more money.
17: A little check and balance, I think, is always
16: for
17: always
16: sure.
17: Good.
16: I mean, that's good advice, broadly speaking.
17: Yes, that's right.
16: You know, security's top of mind always. How do you make sure you use these services in a secure way?
17: Yeah, and everything that I talked about is online, which means that they're also able to get a lot of your data. First off, use the official app and the official website. I think there's a lot of phishing scams. There's a lot of spam emails that you'll be getting that look like offers. Just be very careful about the links that you're looking at. Double check that URL. Make sure it's not just a random number of jumbled letters and numbers. Unique passwords are going to be key for logging in. A lot of these apps will require you to set up an account. Make sure you don't use password as your password. Password managers are a good way to get around that. Two-factor authentication is going to be a good way to make sure that you have ironclad passwords and access to your apps. Again, if you forget it, you can also just get that six-digit number and you get right back in. But again, just double-check and make sure all those accounts are secure.
16: Good stuff.
10: A lot of good stuff there,
16: yeah.
10: Bichong, thank you so much. Appreciate it.
16: Really appreciate it. All right, time now for another check on the weather. For that, let's send it back to Al in Orlando. Hey, Al.
14: Good morning, guys. Let's take a look at what's going on around the country. Show you the radar. You can see some showers and thunderstorms down now right to the south of Miami. We're looking at some heavier thunderstorms firing up through Nebraska. Today, the heat is the big story from the Gulf Coast into the southwest. Temperatures 90s into the triple digits. We're looking at 80s across the northern tier of states. Again, heavy rain developing through the southeast. Those record highs continue. Severe storms in the central plains. Plenty of sunshine.

0: as we give some camera time and a lot of love to a fun crowd here on the plaza. We are so glad to have them start their day with us. A lot of celebrations, and it's a little, it feels a little bit like fall.
1: It does.
2: It's a little brisk, right?
1: Like
2: I'm not doing weather today, night. Though, so it's not
3: That's
2: my
3: right.
2: fault.
3: We don't know what anybody's doing today.
0: Who knows
3: guys,
0: what's
3: coming
0: happening?
3: Up this half hour, we do know this. We're going to get a lesson on new school barbecue. Our teacher, one of the greats, Michelin-starred pitmaster Evan Leroy. Trust us, you're going to want this tangy sauce recipe and everything we're cooking today, so stick around for that.
2: Then, coming up on the third hour, we are catching up with a group of idiots. No, Alan and Craig aren't back. That's the name of Dave. I tease the ones I love. Dave Franco, O'Shea Jackson Jr., and Mason Thames. It's their hilarious new movie. They will be live in Studio 1A to tell us all about it. All right.

0: And we're back, joined by a Hollywood icon here in Studio 1A, Robert De Niro. His legendary career includes work in more than 100 films, earning him 2 Academy Awards along the way and a Presidential Medal of Freedom for his contributions to the arts. In his latest film, The Whisper Man, he plays a retired detective called back to duty after a string of kidnappings show a connection to a decades-old case that he helped solve. Take a look.
1: I'm not on the job anymore. It's been a long time. I'm retired at least 25 years. I just, you know, and there's only one Frank Carter.
2: Your case file mentioned an accomplice to Carter who was never identified.
1: I did. It was a theory, and it went cold. They often do.
0: The great Robert De Niro. Good to see you, Bob. Thanks for being here, buddy.
1: Thank you.
0: Man, this movie is really, really scary.
1: Great.

0: works. It reminded me of Silence of the Lambs when I saw it. It really stood with me. It's suspenseful from the beginning, but at its core, this is a movie about your character, Frank. It's got a father-son dynamic happening. These two guys, just their lives have come apart. What drew you to this movie more? This sort of thriller, psychological aspect of the movie, or this father-son thing?
1: Well, both. I mean, because that part of it was appealing to me, obviously, and then the thriller part, they were rolled into one. And I, when I read the script, and I called the director, we met and so on, and I should be okay. I'm in.
0: Yeah, we had Adam Scott here yesterday, who co-stars in the movie. He's a great actor. He obviously reveres you. You probably get this on most films where the actor you're with, you know, looks so up to you. I was thinking about that diner scene in this, you know, where you say to him basically, listen, father, son, I'm sorry it takes this ugly reason for us to get together.
1: Right.
0: When you have a scene like that with a young man like Adam Scott, how does that chemistry come quick, or does it take some work?
1: No, I mean, it's all built in certain ways because of my own experience as a father. And It's a scene that many people can relate to. So it's just how well it's written and how specific it can be, and that's it.
0: Well, it's funny because he loves you in real life so much, but he hates you in that scene. You're a terrible father to him. So Adam was good yelling at you. How was your birthday? You had a big birthday, 83 last week.
1: Yes, I did. It was very nice. Thank you.
0: Yeah. What do you think when you want to? I've read that you just want to keep doing this. What do you see in projects when they come in front of you? What sticks out for you at this point?
1: I have a couple of good projects that are all in the works, but you know, you have to keep active, especially at my age. If you don't, you got to keep going. It's not like you have to, and I should. I mean, keeps my mind active, my body active. I have no choice. If I sit around and I'm too, I like to read, I like to watch the news, blah, blah, blah. But if I am not active, working out and doing projects, then it's not good.
0: A couple of anniversaries I want to cover. 25th of the Tribeca Festival with you and your longtime producing partner, Jane Rosenthal. Congrats on 25 years.
1: Thank you.
0: When you look back at kind of when the festival started to now, just what is your take on the state of film in general? What sticks out? Is it innovation? Is it technology? Is it directors?
1: Well, I don't see a lot of the movies that are coming out now. I'm talking with my daughter about what we're going to see in the next couple of days. But things are changing as we see all around us, and we're concerned about the state of film, the film business, if you will, in California and here, but there now, and what's happening. It's changing, and some things you have no control over, some you do. And we see a situation now with Paramount and Warner Brothers where I personally don't think it's a good idea for them to merge. I think we have enough problems. People are anxious about that, as they should be. That's how, as I said, how I feel. But we don't know. We don't know what's with AI and this and that. I mean, all I know is that something will happen that probably we are not going to be able to predict part of it, maybe certain parts, but the other is just the unknown.
0: Fair enough. The other anniversary, Taxi Driver. You know, at the festival, you guys have these cast reunions. You become famous for it. It's great. The cast come back.
1: Yeah.
0: And you did that 50 years of Taxi Driver.
1: Yes. Yeah.
0: You guys did a panel. Don't kill me for this, but the fans loved this one moment of the panel. I want to show a clip of it. So let's roll it.
1: Okay. Are you talking to me?
0: All right, good. You took it well. I was worried about that.
1: No, Jesus Christ.
0: So I'm sitting over here. Is it fun for you to, like, go back and chat old films? Or you're surprised that Taxi Driver still people talking about it?
1: Yeah, I mean, when you make the movie, you don't know what it'll be, really. We all love the script. Marty, Paul Schrader wrote it, but the producers, Michael and Julia Phillips, we all liked the script a lot, and we're looking forward to doing it. So that it became what it became, who knows? Again, that's an example of you just don't know.
0: Right. Two more quick things. I'm going to let you go. Faulkner in Law. 16 years since the last one.
1: Faulkner in Law.
0: Yeah, there you go. Have you met Ariana Grande?
1: By the way, have you seen, I've met her. I worked with her.
0: I know, but I mean, have you seen Wicked?
1: No, I haven't.
0: There we go. I got you.
1: I'm trying to see it with my daughter again.
0: We'll put that on the schedule the next
1: couple
0: of days.
1: Yeah, I will.
0: She's great, though. She's really funny.
1: Yeah, she's terrific.
0: Did you like working with Ari?
1: Yes, I did. She's great.
0: All right. And how about little Gia?
1: What can I say?
0: Well, she can't watch Goodfellas yet, but has she seen you with Elmo?
1: We have shown that to her. I don't. I don't think.
0: Does she like that?
1: I don't think she registered a little bit. But
0: does she see that's Daddy with like, it's like a...
1: Yeah, but I'm younger then, and so it's a little... We'll show it to her again.
0: All right. We're still watching up to the Wiggles and Miss Rachel every morning?
1: We move from one. The Wiggles are all great. But, you know, she's very selective. So
0: right.
1: We go to another. But it's good. It's
0: Gia leaves the room and you're still watching Miss Rachel. It's weird,
1: sometimes,
0: right?
1: Sometimes, yes.
0: That happens with my kids. Bob, thank you.
1: Okay.
0: Real pleasure, of course, as always. The great Robert De Niro. You can catch him in The Whisper Man. It's out on Netflix, and it is terrifying, worth the watch. Let's head over to Kristen. Kristen?
2: All right, Carson, what a phenomenal interview. Thank you for that. And just ahead, we've got denim for days, from jackets to dresses, all the trendy new styles that you will need with fall on the way. But first, this is Today on NBC.

0: And we are back with what to shop this week as summer begins to wind down. 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And to shop these looks, just scan that QR code. Mako, good morning.
1: Good morning.
0: You.
1: Always a pleasure to see you.
0: I love this. It's a pleasure to see you. I love what you're wearing.
1: Thank you so much. This is a gorgeous jacket.
0: We have it right here.
1: Well, let's talk about this jacket. This is from Walmart's brand. It is called Free Assembly. It just adds a little fun personality to your outfit. But let's get into the details of the jacket. I love the peplum fit. I love the pleats as well. And look at the botanical design. It really just makes it that much more special as well. And it really has stretch. Can you feel it for a second?
0: Yeah. Oh, it does stretch. Oh, that's great.
1: It really gives you stretch. So it makes it comfortable. You can wear it with slacks. You can dress it up or dress it down with jeans as well. Really giving you that versatility. I love it with this dress that I'm wearing right now.
0: It looks fantastic. Yeah. I'm a big peplum girl.
1: Are you?
0: So, yes.
1: Me
0: too. Two thumbs up for that. And you're right. The design really gives it that extra pop.
1: Oh, the design is just that extra pop. And speaking of this dress that I'm wearing, can we talk about this beautiful dress?
0: Gorgeous.
1: I absolutely love it. So many details that I love with this dress. First of all, it is that midi length, which is super nice. Yeah. It really cinches
0: flattering,
1: you in.
0: Right?
1: Very flattering on the waist. And it's a dress that you can wear right now, right? You can wear it as is, or you can put a cardigan on top.
0: And the belt
1: makes
0: it a little bit
1: really tied
0: dressier.
1: In. Yeah. I'm wearing it with heels, but think about the possibilities. You can do this with sandals, with loafers. You can do it even with boots when the fall rolls around. I mean, it's sleeveless too, so you can choose.
0: Looks
1: whether
0: great on you.
1: I appreciate it. Thank you so much. And we also have it on our models, so it works in a bunch of different sizes, and it comes in a bunch of different shapes as well.
0: And you can throw it in the washer.
1: Yes,
0: exactly. Which is the greatest part about it.
1: Which is super nice, because then
0: functional.
1: You can take care of functional as well. And it's got pockets. Don't we love a dress,
0: with pockets?
1: Yes.
0: I mean, that's like an A-plus dress.
1: Agreed.
0: Right.
1: Speaking
0: now, let's
1: of
0: talk
1: A-plus.
0: About jeans.
1: Well, these jeans
0: these
1: also get an A-plus.
0: Jeans.
1: Yeah. So this is like that baggy 90s style, but it's back with a bang. These jeans are absolutely great. So they have that mid-rise sort of feel, which is really nice. And then they're roomy at the bottom, giving you that movement, but it doesn't feel like you're being swallowed up by the jeans.
0: And a number of different styles.
1: A number of different styles. They come in light and dark. I have to get your opinion on this. Do you have a favorite here, because they do come in those
0: I have to
1: styles.
0: Go with the polka dot.
1: And the polka dot's so cute.
0: Look at this. Look at this, guys. That's amazing.
1: It's so great. These are ageless. My mom can rock these. My sister can, because for back to school, you can rock it with a t-shirt, or you can wear jeans.
0: Classics.
1: Or if you really want to dress it up, you could put a blazer on top. But they really, truly are versatile for everyone.
0: That's great. We have boot cuts as well.
1: Boot cut jeans. These come to us
0: my
1: from
0: favorites.
1: Me
0: boot
1: too.
0: Cuts.
1: Well, they're classic. They never go out of style. Yeah. Lee has been making denim for over 100 years. And these bootcut jeans definitely fit the bill. So they're not too loose, not too tight, but I love how fitted they are around the leg. And then that bootcut really just opens up, right? So making it easy for you to wear them in the fall.
0: Well, and this is the perfect example. You can throw a tee on it and it looks stylish.
1: You could do denim on denim. You can do a tee. You could do a cardigan. You could do a leather jacket. I mean, they are really versatile. And by the way, can I mention the price point that these start at $14?
0: Amazing.
1: So as you're thinking about what to wear for fall, for back to school, for all those special occasions, these jeans right here are great.
0: The price is right.
1: The price is certainly right.
0: The boys.
1: Yes.
0: We've got some men options.
1: We've got them covered. These, this shirt right here is absolutely splendid. It comes to us from Wrangler. This gives that cowboy feel and that Western look, but it brings it into life in a very contemporary sort of way. This shirt is super nice. It comes in a bunch of different colors and patterns that you can choose from. But Kristen, it's all about the details for me. You've got the snap front. You've got that beautiful Western panel right here. You've got that collar that looks great. And we've got a bunch of different options. I think we have pictures of it as well. And then it's the details too. There's a little pencil slot right here at the top, so you can put your pencil in there as you're working. And look at our nice gentlemen looking great in the variety of colors and shapes.
0: Well, again, I love that there are various different options to choose from.
1: Yeah.
0: Great stuff.
1: Oh, thank you
0: so much. Really appreciate it. To shop these pieces from Walmart, scan our QR code or head to today.com/shop. Now let's head outside for Carson. Hey, Carson, what are you cooking up
2: Good
0: there?
2: Stuff. Well, I'll tell you what, we're cooking up something great. We've got Evan Leroy here manning the grill, sharing his best new school barbecue pointers. Got a new cookbook out. We're going to make some really delicious food coming up. But first, this is Today on NBC. All right, we got a good one here for you today. This morning on Today Food, we're grilling with one of the absolute best in the biz, Michelin-starred pitmaster Evan Leroy. He's co-owned the famed Leroy and Lewis Barbecue in Austin, Texas, and now he's laying out his best tips and tricks. Let me show the book, because if you are like to cook, there's a picture of it right there, smoking and grilling. This is called New School Barbecue. Evan, great to have you here, buddy.
3: Yes, good to be here.
2: Your story's awesome. Like, just
3: thank you.
2: Austin, Texas.
3: That's right.
2: Hometown
3: boy.
2: Most pitmasters end up being, but you're from there.
3: Yeah.
2: And so what, you started as like a food truck?
3: Yeah, we started as a food truck in 2017, opened our restaurant in 2024. Same year we got a Michelin star. Kind of crazy. And it's just been craziness since then.
2: What, is that getting an Oscar nomination? Like, what is it like when you know you're getting a Michelin star?
3: I mean,
2: somebody call you and tell you?
3: No, like, I wouldn't know what it's like getting an Oscar, so I can't speak to that. But
2: this is your Oscar,
3: yeah,
2: though.
3: Yeah, exactly.
2: You must have been so psyched.
3: Yeah, I was very, very psyched. It was insane.
2: And you held on to it the next year, right?
3: Yeah, of course, yeah.
2: Yeah.
3: Yeah.
2: You didn't lose it. All right,
3: no.
2: What are we doing today?
3: Not yet.
2: Not yet.
3: So today we're making our direct heat smoked chicken halves.
2: Okay.
3: We've also got our grilled cabbage slaw.
2: Okay.
3: We're
2: going
3: to start by making our mustard barbecue sauce. This is one of my favorite recipes in the book. We're going to go some spices in. We're going to go with our vinegar, cider vinegar,
2: okay,
3: Worcestershire, and then all this sugar, too.
2: Wow, that's
3: a lot
2: of sugar.
3: Sweet sauce.
2: It's like a half a cup of sugar.
3: It is a lot of sugar. Sweet sauce.
2: Love it.
3: You're
2: going
3: to bring this to a boil to kind of hydrate the spices, and then you're going to add the mustard, the hot sauce, and then we can drizzle
2: in. Once that gets to a boil.
3: Yeah, exactly.
2: Gotcha.
3: Yeah. And then
2: and just like yellow mustard.
3: Yeah, exactly. The mustard is going to emulsify and kind of bring that oil together. It's going to coat the chicken really, really well.
2: All right. And then how long? So this is like a brine sort of?
3: No. So this is a barbecue sauce. We're making the sauce first. We're just bringing it to a boil.
2: You're not going to use this until the chicken's done.
3: Correct. Set it aside. If you don't want to make this, this is available on our website, leroylewis.com.
2: Love that. Way to work it in, Chef. All right, so here we go. We got our chicken.
3: Yeah, we got our raw chicken.
2: Brine?
3: Yes, we're
2: going to
3: brine it. So we're going to get our brine together. We'll start with the spices, white pepper, some garlic, some oregano, some salt, some hot sauce, and some pickle juice. And then we put the chicken in there.
2: Why do you like the brine? What is this worth it for us?
3: Yeah, it is absolutely worth it. It keeps it really juicy. We're going to end up cooking this to a higher internal temperature than you think. So it's going to be pulled apart, but it's going to stay juicy.
2: All
3: That's the whole thing about chicken. You want
2: How
3: it to be nice
2: brine
3: and
2: it,
3: juicy.
2: Like overnight, or is it a couple hours?
3: If it's nice. Got a bone in, you brine it overnight. If it's got a bone out, you could probably go 4 hours
2: or
3: so.
2: That's a good tip. We have our eaters over there, too, I want to mention.
3: Yeah, that's right.
2: Guys, chime in.
4: It's delicious.
5: This chicken is
3: good?
5: So good.
4: It's
5: awesome.
4: So good.
2: So we've got it's brined, it's prepped,
3: yes.
2: It's ready to go.
3: Overnight, you're going to pat it dry with paper towels to get a nice skin. You really want that nice color, you want to pat it dry. After that, just a little bit of extra salt on the skin and some pepper for the color and for that skin to just be super, super tasty. And then it's going to go onto the grill, onto the hot side of the grill over here. It's going to cook mostly bone side down. So, you want to cook it mostly bone side down.
2: Yep.
3: Yeah, there we go.
2: And you have like two different types of heat here. You're going to go high
3: exactly,
2: heat first, huh?
3: Exactly. High heat first and then kind of move it over here. You can see this skin has dried out. The top looks really good. We're just going to brush it with some of this barbecue sauce here. And then we're going to mark it and then finish it cooking on the other side.
2: So usually what I'm doing is after, 5 or 6 minutes aside, I've got my thermometer, and I'm checking it, and I'm looking for 160 or whatever it is.
3: Exactly. That's kind of where you want to start with chicken. I would say if you're cooking a bone out, like just a chicken breast, 165 is where you want to go. But if you got bone in, you want to pull it apart, like nice barbecue. Yeah. So we're going to mark this a little bit.
2: That looks delicious.
3: And then flip it back over to finish cooking later.
2: Let's head over and show us the slaw.
3: Yes. So the slaw is right over here. There's a grilled cabbage slaw. We're going to cut up these cabbages, mix up our dressing with some cider vinegar and caraway seed and honey. It's almost like a lightly pickled slaw. But after your chicken comes off, you wrap it up in foil. You're not looking for necessarily like a crispy skin. What you really want is like almost a rotisserie chicken skin.
2: It tastes like that. It melts
3: super in your mouth. Like soft and delicious.
2: Is that the best chicken ever?
4: Yeah.
3: You can cut
4: the
3: this
4: skin
3: in
4: is
3: half.
4: Just gotta, like, just
3: two more sauce on there and
4: the
3: everything.
4: Skin is like butter.
2: Right.
4: Yeah.
2: Like a steak, you want to let this rest a little bit too.
3: You have to let it
2: juices.
3: Rest. It's so important to let it rest.
2: Then you got
3: rest.
2: Your slaw and your man. No wonder you have Michelin star.
3: That's right.
2: No wonder you kept it.
3: Yeah. Right.
2: In 2025. Good luck, Evan. Thank you so much.
3: Yeah.
2: Pick up that cookbook. It's called New School Barbecue. It's awesome, and you can find these recipes and tips, of course, at today.com/food. We're back with our third hour, including
4: Cheers.
2: 90s icon
4: Cheers.
2: Jaleel White, live in Studio 1A. But first, this is Today, and we're going to leave you with a quick check of your local news weather and these messages. Thank you, Chef Evan. Thanks, brother.

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0: We'll catch up with the actor about his new series and look back on some of his most iconic characters, too. And even more star power in Studio 1A. Dave Franco, O'Shea Jackson Jr., and Mason Thames are live telling us all about their hilarious new movie, Idiots. Then later, we are bringing home the bacon, our delicious take on a breakfast staple as we cook up the ultimate bacon, egg, and cheese sandwich. 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
0: Good morning, everyone, and welcome to the third hour of today. I am Dylan, here alongside our friends Kaylee Hartung and Sam Brock. Thanks for coming back, guys.
5: Glad to be here.
6: What a way to start a Tuesday.
0: I know, right? It's nice. It's only Tuesday.
6: Yeah, I know.
0: It's nice to have you guys here while Craig is off and Al is out on assignment. Thank you so much for starting your Tuesday with us. Speaking of Al, he is actually in Orlando, Florida. He is working, and he's working on something very exciting for us. So we thought we'd check in with him to see how things are going. Al, what is going on down there?
6: Hey, guys. So it's a big event here at Universal Florida, Universal Studios Florida. It is the 35th anniversary of Halloween Horror Nights, okay, HHN. It is the Infernal Carnival of Nightmares, and they have got 10 incredible houses, including one based on Sinners, the Oscar-winning film from last year. They've also got an Ozzy Osbourne house. They got a Stranger Things house. All kinds of crazy stuff with these scare actors. It is wild, and it starts this coming Friday, select nights through November 1st. Last night they had a preview. The park was packed. Some of these folks were there last night, right? And it was unbelievable. I don't know who is dressed freakier, the scare actors in the houses or these folks behind me.
5: That's such a crowd that you've got there, Al. And you actually got in full makeup, too, became one of the scare actors?
6: I did. I cannot reveal who my character is just yet, but it was like a 30-minute transformation, complete with makeup, costume, the whole nine yards. And let me tell you, they employ it during the height of this thing. They have about 130 makeup artists, just makeup artists alone. They've got over a dozen wardrobe people, and they create these characters that are just amazing. That are really characters unto themselves. It is really wild.
7: It takes a village, and I would just imagine putting on all that makeup in Central Florida at the end of summer must have been a real delight.
6: Yes.
7: Scary,
6: yes.
7: You might say.
6: A little toasty, and in fact, my costume was made of corduroy, so yikes. All I can say is I hope that thing gets Martinized before somebody else puts it on, because that was pretty bleak, guys.
0: Al, I know one of your favorite things to do around here is to sneak up behind people and scream at them. So this seems like it's right up your alley. Did you get to do exactly that?
6: Well, it is. I got to do. I actually was allowed to do this. As part of my act, we went through a little training as to what to do. How do you do this stuff? That was the Sinner's house going through there. And I got to tell you, even though you know that intrinsically people are going to jump out at you, it still freaks you out. I'm not a big scare person, but that Sinner's house alone was a, they also have a house. They had a house that was there was a crazed television personality who went nuts and killed everybody in the studio. I think they modeled it after Craig, but I can't be sure. And so that was
0: terrifying.
6: That was
7: pretty
6: wild too.
7: Speaking
5: real quick.
6: Yeah. So, Yeah, it did. Well, speaking of which, I know Craig is out. I'm out. But we found a couple of folks who could be really good replacements for you guys next time they come out, next time we're on vacation.
8: Oh, gosh.
6: So,
5: they certainly look the part.
6: There you go. They do. They do. And they already come with makeup done. So
8: wow.
6: It's all perfect.
5: That'll
6: so
5: save
6: don't
5: them
6: forget,
5: time early
6: starting
5: in the morning.
6: August 28th.
7: Well, we are
6: there
7: not
6: you go.
7: Scared.
6: August 28th, 35th annual. 35th annual Halloween Horror Nights right here at Universal Florida. And don't forget, we've got Universal Today, where we give you insider tips and tricks, things you need to know when you come down to the park, you come to the Today Cafe. Yikes. But all you have to do is check it out on YouTube, or when you're here at the parks and you're staying at one of the great Lowe's Universal hotels, just turn on your TV and we will give you everything you need to know. They're freaking me out. Back to you guys.
8: I love seeing Al scared.
5: You
8: Al,
5: took the words out of my mouth.
8: Thank you so much. We'll see you back here tomorrow. It's rare to affect Al.
5: Yeah.
7: Also, the scare actors did not leave their character. They were in it the entire
5: time. They understood the assignment.
8: Yeah, exactly.
5: We appreciate that.
7: Let's refresh and take a little bit of dose of nostalgia this morning and some even more evidence that Gen Z loves turning back the clock.
5: So despite all the technology at their fingertips, people in their 20s are choosing more hands-on hobbies. And NBC's Joe Fryer joins us with a closer look. Joe, what kind of hands-on hobbies did you find?
9: It's fun. So the last few summers have been defined by Barbies and Bratz, hot pink and lime green. Those are loud colors. But this has been dubbed the analog summer, with Gen Z quieting things down a bit, choosing to embrace some activities and things that are synonymous with their parents, even their grandparents.
10: This summer, Gen Z is flipping the script. The digital generation is going decidedly analog.
11: Cool girls are not doom scrolling.
10: Their phones flip and fold, their hobbies are retro-inspired, and the new hot thing to post is their love of not posting. Andre Parati is the general manager of Eventbrite, the online ticket platform for live events. He says phoneless events are surging in popularity.
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1: I like to not have my phone for big chunks of the day and at least one day of the weekend.
10: And Gen Z isn't just putting their phones down. They're becoming full-on analog junkies, taking up old-school hobbies like needlepoint and bird watching. They're also trying to break away from screens for more hands-on activities. One trend report shows sales of instant film cameras up 157%, Walkman sales up 111%, and handwritten gratitude journals up 90%.
13: This is an analog bag.
10: And of course, you need a cool way to carry all that stuff. Enter the analog bag.
2: My Polaroid Mini, a crossword puzzle book, always my pastel.
10: And leave it to Gen Zers to use social media to explain, well, how to stay off social media.
2: Gratitude journal, stamped letter kit.
14: There's a growing awareness that there's something missing when most of your life is mediated by computers.
10: A recent survey revealed 80% of Gen Z adults are worried they're too dependent on technology, and nearly 75% they're worried about how social media is affecting their mental health. Psychologist Clay Rutledge says all of it is driving the trend of presence over pixels and is part of a nostalgia-fueled real-world renaissance.
14: The vast majority of Gen Z, despite being digital natives, report feeling nostalgic for that more analog time.
10: A generation discovering that when you remove the screens, you don't lose the experience. You can actually deepen it.
9: All right, so I think it's fair to say that this table here, we're what, millennial and above. We'll just describe it as that,
8: yeah.
9: Right? So all of us, like, we remember maybe an instant film camera. I certainly remember having my Walkman. And so
8: I'll
9: look at that and
8: was
9: be like,
8: was your Walkman yellow?
5: Mine was.
9: I had the sport.
5: Mine was yellow.
9: Walkman.
5: Yeah, flipped
9: yes,
5: on the
9: that
5: top.
9: Was yellow because
5: yeah.
9: You could shake it and it wouldn't skip or anything like that. So we might look back and be like, I did that already. I'm good. But for the younger generation, they've only known a digital world. Mm-hmm. So they're experiencing it for the first time. And there's something powerful about that discovery. discovery. Mm-hmm. Whereas me, I like having the one device. I don't need to have a Walkman and a camera and
8: see,
9: my phone and cart it around.
8: I still feel nostalgic, and I love now getting the chance to show my kids the things I used to have.
13: But
8: you know, like
13: you
8: even old TV shows and just like stuff. Like we have a rotary phone at home, and my kids know how to use it.
7: So first of all, that's not your generation, though. A rotary phone.
8: Well,
7: come on,
8: that's true.
7: Not checking you on the spot.
8: That's true. My grandmother had given me hers, and I liked that when I was a kid. So.
5: Well, and I was at an Olivia Dean concert at Madison Square Garden last week, and I saw some girls that, I mean, at least 20 years younger than me, and they had the digital cameras.
9: Right.
5: Which, so our generation, I feel like, that are now making a comeback, but they're expensive.
9: Yeah, they are.
5: If you can find the old ones.
9: I thought you were about to say they pulled out a rotary phone. That would have been something at the concert there.
8: There was never a rotary cell phone, just for the record.
9: That should be invented, though.
8: Right?
9: I like that.
8: Ooh, you might be onto something.
9: I don't know. All right.
8: Thanks, Joe.
9: No problem.
7: Thank you very much, Joe. Coming up on our series on the money, simple, smart ways to boost your savings and to build a more secure financial future. Then later, we got some stars in Studio 1A. Dave Franco, O'Shea Jackson Jr., and Mason Thames are taking us on a wild ride in their new movie, Idiots. And we can't wait to hear all about it and find out what exactly they're doing at this moment. When the third hour of today.

0: 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Good morning, Anthony.
1: Good morning. Good morning.
0: So this has all got to start with knowing where our money is going. And sometimes people can feel like making a budget is overwhelming. Where do we start?
1: Well, the very first thing is I want to say this is that nearly 79% of individuals say, man, if I could really get ahead of life, I will get ahead of life. So the very first thing is I want to start a total monthly income. I call this a zero-based budget where you minus all of your expenses from your income. So you list all your income at the top. You list all of your expenses. It's going to be your, going out to eat, dating if you're single. Mm-hmm. And all that should equal zero at the bottom. Then from there, I want you to give every single dollar a mission, because when we can give every single dollar a mission, it puts us in a position to have margin. Mm-hmm. And margin is our greatest wealth building tool, followed by stop doing the impulse buying, get off of TikTok shop, and stop spending spending.
0: And you want us to stay on top of this budget too, monthly, with a meeting, with ourselves, with our partner.
1: Yes.
0: What's your advice there?
1: My thing is, before the month even starts, so right now we're towards the end of the month, if you're married, man, have a monthly meeting with your spouse and bring the three D's. This is going to be your bank statements, your budget, and your bills. Mm. And what I want you to do is sit down and walk through what worked good this month. What do we have going on next month? And then from there, plan for variable expenses. Let's say, for an example, you have your car insurance, you have your mortgage payment. That's fixed. That's not going to change. But every single month, you're going to have things that change, like your utilities. Make sure you write those down and have a conversation, because that's very important, especially in marriages when we're seeing that marriages are ending because of money arguments. So if we can get on the same page together, then we're going to be doing some good stuff.
2: The communication is key. Look, you've talked about the fact that you've clawed your way out of thousands of dollars of debt, Anthony. Yeah. At one point, you had $6.32, I think it was, and you spread that out over the course of 4 days.
1: Yeah.
2: And now you're at a point where you're building margins,
1: which
2: you say is a bedrock. What does that mean, building a margin?
1: Margin is this. If we got $5,000 coming in and we have $5,500 going out, we're negative for the month. Mm-hmm. So if we have $5,000 going in, our goal is to have $4,000 going out. With that $1,000 of margin, now that's our greatest wealth building tool. That's what we could do to save money, put towards getting rid of consumer debt, and invest into a 401k, invest into an index fund, an ETF. That's the main thing that's going to really build wealth for all of us.
3: What if you can't find that margin? What do you do then?
1: Well, here's the thing. If you can't find the margin, we got to go back to the vision for our money, which is our budget. Look at your outgoing expenses. What exactly do you have going out? Instead of having five different streaming apps and five different music apps, go down to one streaming app, go down to one music app. You'll see that you have money going back into your budget. There you go.
3: Yeah.
0: Now, if you have debt, but you want to save, how do you prioritize that? What do you need to do first?
1: Well, if you want to save and if you have consumer debt, the very first thing is I want you to set aside at least 1 month of your net pay inside of a high yield savings account. This way, as you're getting out of debt, if life happens, when life happens, you don't have to go backwards. You can honestly focus on eliminating your debt. And I personally recommend using the debt snowball to get out of debt, where you line up all of your debt from smallest to largest, put everything towards the first one while you're making your minimum payments, and then throw it on to the next one.
2: Once you have figured out this financial rhythm, what are good ways to just be able to build up more savings, Anthony?
1: The very first thing is, one, go back to the budget, add things to it, but then maybe even look into the gig economy. Okay, I want you to go back and say, okay, wait, can I do Uber Eats? Can I drive for DoorDash? Maybe, you know what, can I get into AI and tech and really generate some extra income?
2: Yeah.
0: Anthony, these are tips we all need.
3: This is great.
0: And you do such a great job explaining it. Your debut on the Today Show, right?
1: My very first time. Hopefully not my last.
3: No, definitely not your last. You crushed it.
0: Well done.
1: Thank you so much.
0: And Anthony's new book, Stop Living Paycheck to Paycheck, is out today.
2: Coming up next, Dave Franco, O'Shea Jackson Jr., and Mason Thames are live telling us about teaming up for a dark new comedy. Then later, even more star power in Studio 1A, whatever that is. Television icon Jaleel White is in the house, taking us back to the 90s for his latest show,

0: are back now with a very talented trio. Actor Dave Franco just received an Emmy nomination for playing himself in the hit series The Studio.
1: O'Shea Jackson Jr.'s breakout performance was starring as his father, Ice Cube, in Straight Outta Compton. And fans of Mason James will recognize him from How to Train Your Dragon.
2: Well, now they are teaming up for their latest film. It's called Idiots. It's produced by Dave and executive produced by O'Shea. Their characters have one job to do, transport a teen, played by Mason, to a rehab facility. But they are given a run for their money along the way.
3: You're not going to give us any problems, are you?
4: Mr. Southard, please.
3: He can speak. You're not going to squirrel on us, are you, kid?
5: I'm not going to do anything.
3: See? I'm just setting some ground rules.
2: Good morning, guys. Welcome.
6: Thanks for having us.
2: I mean, this is like a good old-fashioned kind of raunchy comedy.
6: Oh, yeah.
2: Right?
6: This harkens back to, like, the comedies from the early 2000s.
7: It's all
6: like
7: good stuff.
6: Harold and Kumar. We got The Hangover, Super Bad Vibes, Pineapple Express. These comedies that go hard.
2: Yeah, and you've been wanting to do this for a long time, but the timing wasn't right.
6: I've been, like, kind of loosely attached to this for, like, 10 years. And we needed to wait till Mason came of age to play this character.
2: Like, this guy in How to Train Your Dragon would be perfect.
6: Absolutely.
7: He saw the villain in my eyes and he just knew it.
1: Okay, you two, Dave and O'Shea, you're sort of partners in crime here. Can we compare and contrast these characters? Who brings a little more heart and who's just twisted?
4: I am 100% the heart.
6: That's debatable.
4: Yeah, 100% the heart. And me and Mark, we, in the beginning.
6: Mark is my character.
4: Yeah, I play Davis, he plays Mark. And in the beginning, we clash. And in the middle, we clash. And a little bit towards the end, we still clash. But we have a common enemy in Sheridan Kimberly, yes, played by Mason. And, you know, the enemy of my enemy is my friend.
6: Yes. But
8: that's actually true. By the way, when you use the word enemy, you are not being figurative in this case.
4: I mean, no.
8: This truly was a villain role. And for those that saw How to Train Your Dragon, maybe they didn't see that one coming. What drew you, Mason, to that particular role?
9: I mean, I've always wanted to play a villain. So getting the chance to do this, and especially Sheridan and the team around it, and Dave and O'Shea, it was... It's kind of a no.
4: Me and Mark, we, in the beginning.
6: Mark is my character.
4: Yeah, I play Davis, he plays Mark. And in the beginning, we clash. And in the middle, we clash. And a little bit towards the end, we still clash. But we have a common enemy in Sheridan Kimberly, yes, played by Mason. And, you know, the enemy of my enemy is my friend.
6: Yes.
8: That's actually true. By the way, when you use the word enemy, you are not being figurative in this case.
4: I mean, no.
8: This truly was a villain role. And for those that saw How to Train Your Dragon, maybe they didn't see that one coming. What drew you, Mason, to that particular role?
9: I mean, I've always wanted to play a villain. So getting the chance to do this, and especially Sheridan and the team around it, and Dave and O'Shea, it was... It's kind of a no-brainer. And going into it, the first day, Dave kind of, we call it full Franco. It's just him going 110%.
6: Oh, yeah.
9: And it just, like, it set the precedent. And every person a part of this film really gave it their all.
8: Yeah.
9: And it was so fun to do, especially Sheridan. He is, I don't know if he has many redeeming qualities, but...
6: Zero.
9: Yeah, basically. But it was so much fun.
2: Yeah.
8: You crushed it.
2: For something like this to work, there's got to be chemistry.
6: Oh, yeah.
2: You know, the banter back and forth. And you two have actually known each other for... a while now.
6: O'Shea and I, we met on a Quibi show in 2019, RIP.
4: Hardly knew ye.
6: But I feel like we did that show so we could kind of like fall in love and then do this movie together. And then Mason and I, we had worked on a movie called Regretting You very recently. This is a kind of a weepy drama, the polar opposite of the movie Idiots. It's a nice double feature one day.
4: Multiverse.
6: But I brought these two in just because I knew we would have that chemistry. And when you feel comfortable with people on set, it just allows you to kind of take risks and really leave it all out on the table.
2: Mm-hmm. And you actually worked with O'Shea's dad, Ice Cube, in 21
6: Jump
2: Street.
6: Oh, yeah. We didn't have any scenes together, but yeah. I don't know if I've met your dad at this point.
2: Have you met him yet?
6: What? No.
1: Can we make that happen?
4: Bro, I gotta go. Let me tell you, I know a lady. We can make this happen.
6: Okay.
4: My mom.
1: Dave, you mentioned working on Regretting You with Mason. Mason, how did that experience, even if it was completely different from this one, how did that help you take the risks in this one?
9: Mm. I mean, I just remember getting the email and reading about Sheridan, and it was an opportunity that I've never really had before. Mm-hmm. And I remember walking up to Dave, and I was like, hey, I got this email, and I saw you're attached. And he had so much enthusiasm, and he was so hyped. And it got me really excited. And I did the audition, And I just lost my mind in the audition, and it was so fun. It's kind of freeing playing Sheridan.
6: But on regretting you would
9: that's
6: only...
9: That's not the word I want to use.
4: It's all right.
6: You would only see me as, like, very earnest Dave.
9: Yeah.
6: And then on week one of this movie, you're like, who are you? And I was like, welcome to hell, baby.
1: Here's the full Franco, welcome to the party.
8: Because we're definitely on a voyage. Speaking of which, so much of the movie is actually set in a car, right? That barely turns on. Sometimes it does, sometimes it doesn't.
6: Sure. Yeah.
8: But you were also carpooling in real life, and that includes with the Beast and someone's mom. You want to explain that for us?
4: Yeah, so, you know, there was a couple of times where I was carpooling with Sheridan and his mom. They didn't have the Beast yet.
6: You calling
4: Who's
6: him Sheridan?
4: Sheridan? I'm sorry.
6: Why are you calling him Sheridan?
4: We're locked in for press.
6: We're in character. All right. Method for press. Yes.
1: I'm afraid. If y'all are in character here, I'm afraid. This is going to go south real fast.
6: The drugs are coming out soon. You can say drugs on a morning show, right?
4: Yeah, right. It happens with the news. So Mason and his mom would take me to work, and we were just talk about my journey with acting, what he sees for himself, and obviously the craziness that's going on the set of Idiots. But so I had my bonding time with Dave prior, well, 7 years ago, seven, 8 years ago. And same thing with Mason on this one. And Mason for sure has become like mine and Dave's little brother on this entire journey. Oh.
8: Well, a film family.
4: First time you heard that.
9: I know. That's heartwarming to hear.
6: No, Mason's got such a good head on his shoulders. And like, he doesn't need us, but we're like, hey, man, we want to make this journey as smooth as possible for you. And we got him every step of the way.
8: Congrats on the destination.
4: Yeah, absolutely.
1: You guys are adorable.
5: And now you're stuck with him. So
4: we're so great.
1: I know you are. And thank you so much for being here.
6: Appreciate it. Thank you, guys.
1: Premieres in theaters on Friday.
5: And coming up, we are sitting down with the one and only Jaleel White, sharing all the details from his latest project straight out of the 90s. And then later, from the best makeup to new moisturizing products, we are revealing the winners of the Real Simple Smart Beauty Awards. We will be right back.

0: even better than I did.
1: It never gets old. That, of course, was the iconic actor Jaleel White starring as Steve Urkel in the wildly popular show Family Matters.
2: I definitely watched that episode live. Now, Jaleel is taking us on a trip back to the 90s, this time as the host of his new show, Totally 90s House.
3: And Jaleel is joined by some of the biggest stars of the decade as they search for homes that have been frozen in time to give them a bit of a modern makeover twist without losing that classic 90s charm.
4: We are what I like to call our 90s home base.
5: Okay.
4: Inspired by all things 90s. What do you think?
5: Totally tubular.
6: It's rad.
4: So gnarly. You each spent the decade of the 90s in everyone's living rooms. And now you're about to completely transform someone else's.
7: Oh.
5: I like it.
7: I like the way you did
4: that. You like how I did that?
7: Yeah,
5: cute. Very cute.
4: I came up with that myself.
7: That was really good.
6: Good job. Good job.
3: You gotta love that you've been transported, Jaleel, good morning, back into time. Right, you had Melissa Joan Hart there, mm-hmm. Brian Austin Green, mm-hmm. all of these like signature shows from the 90s.
4: I know.
3: Tell us about the show and how did you pick the homes, Totally 90s? It seems like it might be kind of self-explanatory. It's a love letter to the 90s.
4: There were certain states that had more 90s looking homes than others. Pennsylvania and New Jersey provided a nice hunting ground.
3: Shocked to hear that.
4: Hunting ground. But it was really cool seeing all these old fixtures. And then, you know, there was a lot of Cherry Oak, those entertainment centers that were built in, a lot of brass fixtures, a lot of questionable carpets.
3: Yeah.
5: Oh. Yes.
3: In the bathroom.
4: In the bathroom.
3: Yeah.
4: Yes.
3: Yeah.
4: Whoever came up with that.
3: What were they thinking?
4: Carpet in the bathroom. The guys are going to miss. They're going to miss.
1: So we saw, you know, the other folks on the show. You mentioned Brian Austin Green, Jodie mm-hmm. Sweetin. I mean, when you guys were all like at your heyday in the 90s. Mm-hmm. Did you all know each other? Was it fun to reconnect?
4: Oh, very much so. I mean, we've actually, a lot of us have connected over the years, just period. I mean, Brian, I've known for forever. Mm-hmm. Jodie, obviously, I did an iconic scene with her in Full House. Mm-hmm. You know, so we've been following each other, kind of like just crisscrossing in our lives. So to just end up on a show like this was really organic.
1: So fun.
2: There's been so much nostalgia in the show already this morning. We're talking about the analog summer. What's your favorite part of the 90s to look back on?
4: Ooh, my favorite part of the 90s. I miss Blockbuster.
1: Yeah.
2: Oh,
3: don't
2: yeah.
3: We all.
4: You know?
3: Those are the simple days.
4: You know what I'm saying? I miss normal calls. I miss mm-hmm. the phone being the phone.
1: Yes.
4: I miss old answering machines.
1: Yeah.
4: There's so much stuff.
1: Do you remember any of like your answering machine messages? Like,
4: oh,
1: remember
4: yeah.
1: I used to sing songs.
4: Oh, you used to have to play. You used to play music going out. I would play Silk and Mint Condition.
1: Yeah.
4: Right?
1: Yes.
3: Yes, I would sing Boys to Men on the answering machine.
1: Oh, my yes. God. Can
3: fun
1: we find,
3: little fact.
1: How do we find that?
3: You know, obviously, Family Matters was such a touchstone for many folks. Mm-hmm. Can you talk about the fact it was really interesting when you said how you experienced this in your 20s after the show was off air versus your 30s and your 40s? People mm-hmm. seem to be rediscovering it in different ways.
1: My kids love watching it now.
4: Thank you. I love that. You know, I'm really lucky that way, to be quite honest. You know, Family Matters just has endured the test of time in a way that I never would have imagined. And, you know, in 2028, it'll be 30 years since we've been off the air. I never would have thought that, you know, I grew up watching the Brady Bunch.
1: Yeah.
4: I'm now the Brady Bunch for an entire millennial generation. So I love my millennials out there. I can spot them quickly when I'm moving around cities.
3: And you're iconic.
2: In addition to acting and hosting this show, you're also a bit of a game show host.
4: Yeah.
2: So we would love for you to put us through some 90s trivia.
4: Okay.
2: Can we do that?
4: All right. I think I might have a little card here.
1: Let's give
3: a little impromptu.
1: Right there.
3: What do we know?
1: Got
3: we have these paddles.
4: All right. I don't think these questions should be too hard for you guys.
1: Okay.
4: Which Spice Girl was known as Posh Spice?
2: Victoria Beckham.
4: Oh, quickly. All right. Yeah. On the board. In The Fresh Prince of Bel-Air, what was the name of Will Smith's character?
3: Uh-oh.
4: What?
3: I can't believe I'm having a blank on this. From West Philadelphia, born and raised.
4: But what's the name of his character?
3: I cannot think of this.
1: It's Will, isn't it?
4: Yes, it's Will Smith. Trick question. Ding, ding, ding, ding, ding.
3: How did we fail that?
4: What was the name of the virtual pet craze that became huge in the late 90s?
2: Tamagotchi.
4: Boom. Two on the board over here. Y'all better catch up.
3: Yeah.
4: All right. Which 1995 movie made the phrase as if a popular
1: Clueless.
4: 90s. Clueless. She's not even waiting to be called on now. Which NBA team did Michael Jordan return to in 1995 after his first
3: Bulls.
4: Retirement? Okay, that's too easy. Do you know what number he wore?
3: He was not 23 that time. Yes, he was, because he changed his number when he went to the Wizards, no?
4: No, he changed his number with the Bulls.
3: Oh, wow. Now, see, you're really...
4: 45, baby, 45. All right. What instrument did Steve Urkel famously play on Family Matters?
1: The accordion.
4: Winner. Big winner chicken dinner over here.
3: You know, are you surprised?
1: Like, no. I've lost the Superfood Friday quiz here before where there's a buzzer involved, and I needed to redeam myself. So, 90s trivia. Yeah. Here we go.
6: Impressive.
1: But 90s are your wheelhouse.
2: My childhood. TGIF. Must see TV.
4: Yes.
3: Thank you so much, buddy. Thank you also. A totally 90s house, by the way, premieres tomorrow, 9 p.m. on HGTV. We're excited for it.
1: It's going to be fun. Thanks so much. All right, coming up, if you are in the market for hair, makeup, or beauty products, look no further. Real Simple is sharing some of this year's Smart Beauty Award winners. Then later, we hope you're hungry because we are putting an excellent twist on a classic breakfast staple. We'll be right back.

0: This morning, Real Simple is here to refresh your beauty routine with their annual Smart Beauty Awards, full of products to cut down getting ready time and make you feel confident. So Real Simple Beauty Director Heather Muir is here to share some of the winners. Just scan the QR code at the bottom of your screen to shop along with us. Heather, good morning.
1: I'm so happy to be here.
0: We're so glad you're here and excited for all of these products.
1: Yes.
0: Tell us about the new beauty awards and how you chose these winners.
1: So you guys know, Sam especially,
2: the beauty aisles
1: are more cluttered than ever before.
0: Yes.
1: So at Real Simple, we enlisted the help of 125 women from across the country, ages 17 to 70, to help us test thousands of products, and these are some of the winners.
0: Okay. Let's start with a retinol alternative, because everyone says you need to be using this in your routine.
1: Exactly. So derms say it all the time. This is the Olay Regenerous Micro Sculpting Cream. So Dylan, feel this. I love the cushiony texture.
3: Oh, wow.
1: Sam, do you want to
0: get in here?
2: Of course I do.
4: I mean, men need skincare, too.
1: They do. So if retinol is too strong or aggressive for you, this is an amazing alternative. It has collagen peptides. I like to say, you guys, it's like Pilates for your face.
0: Love that.
1: It's going to lift and tone. I love to apply it on the neck. Mm-hmm. It's under $25. And our tester said it's literal magic. So you can't beat that.
4: Okay.
0: Another product, similar but different.
1: Yes.
0: Vitamin C does not work well with my skin, so you have brought an alternative for me.
1: Okay. So you are going to love this winner. So this is actually Scarlett Johansson's line. So she, too, is too sensitive to use vitamin C.
2: Sure.
1: So it's called the Outset. It's the Total Clarity Dark Spot Serum. Okay, you're going to rub that in. You can use it day and night. It's going to brighten with a vitamin C alternative called Melon Even. So you're going to get that brightness. It's so perfect right now for that post-summer damage we've all done.
4: Guilty.
1: And you guys are doing a great job. So you're going to put it on your face, but remember backs of your hands.
2: Sure.
1: So it's called the Outset. It's the Total Clarity Dark Spot Serum. Okay, you're going to rub that in. You can use it day and night. It's going to brighten with a vitamin C alternative called Melon Even. So you're going to get that brightness. It's so perfect right now for that post-summer damage we've all done.
4: Guilty.
1: And you guys are doing a great job. So you're going to put it on your face, but remember backs of your hands so they stay bright and
4: your
1: even as well. All the places.
4: Just bathe in it.
1: Exactly. Okay. Just jump in a tub.
0: And redness can be a problem for a lot
1: of
0: people.
1: So this is a personal hit for me. This is a dermatologist-formulated line, Dr. Idris. I'm obsessed with her. She's so smart. This is Left Unread Calm Back Cream. So Dylan, when you pump that out, what do you first notice?
3: It's green.
1: It's tinted green. So it has ingredients, very soothing combo of zinc and colloidal oatmeal, which is going to really like, you know, just refresh your skin, make it feel super comfy if it's irritated. But that green is going to immediately neutralize the redness. You can see that here on my girl, Melissa.
4: Yeah.
1: The before and after is amazing. So you're getting
4: immediate benefit,
1: which we love.
0: It soaks in so nicely.
1: It's a gorgeous formula.
4: I know.
0: We've got all the products layered up.
1: Okay, so this is a fun one. You guys know blush. This is a serum blush.
4: Ooh, we love serums.
1: Yes, so you get the skincare benefit in a blush. It's super dewy.
4: Like
1: it comes in six shades. Sam's passing on this one. You can take it home for the wifey. But I love putting this on apples of the cheeks and
4: what
1: then nice also
4: glow.
1: The lips.
4: Are you wearing it right
1: I
4: now? Because it looks so good.
1: It's
0: the perfect
1: dewy.
0: Model for us here.
1: You know, some of these blushes are like so pigmented. You put one dot on, you're like,
0: and
1: whoa.
0: And you're scared. You're like,
1: this is the most perfect, pretty flush. You guys are going to love this one. Our model Yvette is doing the peachy color. How beautiful.
0: Awesome. I've heard so many good things about Patrick Ta's concealer.
1: Patrick Ta, he is the makeup king. You guys, this is his major skin brightening concealer. So the problem with concealer is it can get stuck in those teeny tiny lines around our eyes.
0: I think mine's stuck in the lines right now.
1: So you want something super creamy. The Patrick Ta has vitamin E.

0: This morning on Today Food, we are whipping up some fun new takes on the classic bacon, egg, and cheese.
1: To show us how this is all done, we brought in an expert to help us make these egg-centric recipes.
0: Lisa Steele is a cookbook author and a fifth-generation chicken keeper and is even dubbed Queen of the Coop online. Her newest book is called In Season. Lisa, good morning.
2: Thank you for having me.
0: I love that we can change things up. Breakfast, you can kind of get, it gets routine after a while.
2: Exactly.
0: And you have some fun spins for us.
2: I do. And this first one is great because you can make it in advance. So if you have weekend guests, you can make it on Thursday night, put it in the fridge, and then pull it out and put it in the oven. Yeah.
0: Okay.
2: So if you want to whisk some eggs here.
0: Let me start with a bunch of eggs.
2: And I'm going to add some milk. We're basically making a French toast or bread pudding kind of thing.
3: A little sweet, a little savory.
2: Yeah, I love the orange juice. It gives it a little brightness.
3: Oh.
1: And then you're able to do this without getting anything on yourself, which is doubly important.
0: So far, so good.
3: Better you than me. I don't know that I'd be so successful.
0: Okay. So
2: whites and yolks, and then pour it over.
0: Pour it all over?
2: Mm-hmm.
3: Does it matter what bread you use?
2: It doesn't. And the great thing is I'll keep the ends of bread or even like hot dog or hamburger rolls in the freezer.
0: Oh, that's a good idea.
2: And then when you want to make it, you just pull them out. It does not matter what kind of bread. So you pour the extra over.
1: Yes, please. What about the cheese?
2: I'm using cheddar here, but you could use a fontina, Gruyere. This is so versatile.
0: So is this like a savory French toast?
2: Kind of like a sweet savory.
0: Yeah, okay. Yeah.
2: So we've got some kind of part cooked bacon. I guess I'll use my hands.
0: Okay.
2: And then lay that over. You could leave the bacon out.
0: But that'll crisp up once you bake it.
2: Yep.
0: How long does this take to cook?
2: 350 degrees for about 45 minutes. You want it to puff up a little bit, kind of brown on top, the cheese to melt. And then we added some maple syrup and confectioner sugar. So you got some.
0: It's a nice mix. Mm-hmm. Yeah.
1: This is definitely the most gourmet bacon, egg, and cheese I've ever seen in my entire life.
2: And it's so easy, and it's great for a crowd. You know, you can scale it up, scale it down. You can refrigerate leftovers, reheat them. So,
3: let me move you on down here. I see some ricotta and honey. What are we doing with this mixture?
2: Yeah. So this is one of my favorite breakfasts. Lots of protein. I don't want to drink a protein shake.
3: Sure.
2: Yeah.
3: Okay.
2: So we've got basically smashed eggs on toast. So we've got our ricotta and just going to add a little bit of honey and a little bit of grated Parmesan cheese and whisk that up.
3: I wouldn't have thought of that combo, but let's go.
2: You could also use a Greek yogurt.
3: Okay.
2: You could use burrata. Mm-hmm. You can go crazy. Pretty much anything.
3: I also don't really cook, so don't listen to anything I say about what I think sounds good together, because this looks like it's going to be amazing.
1: You look like you know what you're doing.
2: Yeah. So that's great. So that's all whisked up and stuck on there.
3: Yeah, it's in there.
2: So then we have some soft-boiled eggs, and a little tip, eggs are hard to peel, especially when they're fresh.
0: What is the trick? Because sometimes I just want to throw the egg out the window because I can't get the shell off.
2: And for this, it doesn't really matter because we're going to smash them anyway. But if you steam them instead of boiling them, so just put them in a colander over some simmering water, and then, you know, same time, 7 or 8 minutes, like a kind of jammy yolk like this.
1: Jammy the consistency that you want.
2: It's what I want. If you don't like jammy yolks, you could always hard boil them.
1: Okay.
2: But I love a jammy egg.
3: That's perfectly jammy egg.
2: So then put some of the ricotta mixture.
0: Here?
3: Okay.
2: Okay. And this is easy. This is like a no cook almost.
3: Yeah. Love that.
0: So this is yet another spin on bacon, egg, and cheese.
2: It is.
3: And then we just top it with the bacon.
2: You can leave the bacon off if you wanted to.
1: The ricotta gives it a little bit of a creaminess maybe that you wouldn't normally expect.
2: Exactly. And more protein.
0: Lisa,
3: you're amazing.
0: Thank you so much.
3: For these recipes, head to today.com/food. And don't forget.

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1: Huge event. But first, on Jenna and Chanel, rap superstar Cardi B and actor Paul Rudd are swinging by.
2: Thanks for hanging out today, guys.
3: Thanks.
2: We'll see you tomorrow.
1: My pleasure.
2: Bye-bye.
1: See ya.
4: Every day,
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5: 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Thank you.
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4: Everything and everyone you're talking about. Only on Today.

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1: From the heart of New York City,
2: it's Today with Jenna
1: and Chanel.
0: We got it. Yeah, we're shining today.
1: Featuring the best of celebrity fun.
0: Everything feels all right with Jenna and Chanel. We're shining.
3: With some of our favorite celebrities.
4: By the way, it doesn't feel like a Tuesday with these people's claps over there.
3: You know what?
4: It's Friday. At least Thursday.
3: Yes. Everybody deserves a little Friday clap on a Tuesday.
4: Right?
3: Yes.
4: We all deserve it. You know what? Why they're clapping is Cardi B is here. She keeps it real with her best advice.
3: Uh-huh.
4: We're hanging out with Paul Rudd. He dishes on his musical movie. Russell Wilson and Ciara go head-to-head in the great debate. And John Cena steals the scene.
3: I mean, I'm ready for it.
4: Well, this is the best of what we got.
3: Let's do
4: right?
3: it. All right, what are we talking about today?
4: Well, should we talk about hall passes?
3: Okay. Why not?
4: Do you think hall passes are real?
3: You know what? Okay. So they may not be, well, I don't know. I'm sure you're not like, hey, honey, you can have that
4: yes.
3: hall pass. But the concept of knowing that your spouse or your boyfriend or girlfriend has somebody like that they, you know, have on a pedestal,
4: yes.
3: that's human.
4: Yes.
3: And to say that you don't have anybody on a pedestal is just not even, you know. I remember when I started dating Uche, so I was 18. Like, put this in perspective. He had posters on his wall in that same frat house I told you about with the rabbits all over the place. He had J-Lo on one wall, and it was the one, what was her first album, On the Six or something like that?
4: Oh, yeah.
3: And she had on, like, that
4: where
3: beige.
4: She was Jenny from the Block?
3: She had on, like, it was, you know.
4: Was she Jenny from the Block?
3: She had, like, a sweater, but then it was, like, underwear. I mean, you know, it wasn't just, like, okay. And then the other wall was Lauryn Hill.
4: Oh.
3: And so I remember when I first walked into his room, I was like, well, there's a range.
4: Well, is that because he was into Lauryn Hill's music?
3: I just think he thought she was beautiful, liked her music. I'm sure he thought J-Lo was pretty.
4: Yeah.
3: You know, so, but the point is, I'm not like, oh my gosh.
4: Yeah. Take that J-Lo poster.
3: Yeah. Now, I mean, granted, like now, I'd have been like, you know.
4: Yeah. Yeah.
3: But I think everybody has like somebody. So we're talking, wait a minute. What about you?
4: What do you mean?
3: Do you have anybody?
4: I don't have a poster, but I have a poster in my mind.
3: From back in the day or now?
4: Well, the reason we're talking about this is this summer's comedy. It's called Gail Daughtry.
3: Yes.
4: And the Celebrity Sex Pass.
3: Oh, well now.
4: Mm-hmm. It takes the classic celebrity hall pass debate to the extreme.
3: I didn't realize
4: so
3: that.
4: When a woman's boyfriend takes advantage of his pass, she then goes on a quest to cash it in with hers, John Hamm.
3: Well, that's the premise
4: of it. See, the whole thing is like, does it really ever, like, I don't know one person where it's actually ever happened.
3: I don't either, and I certainly don't know anybody who's like, here's your sex pass. Like, that's...
4: Well, the word sex
3: implies. So that's the movie. But in real life, one, do you think a celebrity hall pass is an idea, or is a good idea, or is it just...
4: I think it's just fun.
3: I do, too.
4: So mine
3: was... Back in the day and the now.
4: Back in the day, and they kind of look similar. Colin Firth.
3: Wait, I want to... Okay, Colin Firth.
4: From... Look, there he is. He's very handsome.
3: That's your hall pass from the days of old?
4: Like... Days of old and days of new.
3: Okay. All right. This is...
4: All
3: this
4: days.
3: This is good. I'm getting to know your type.
4: Well, he was in... Yeah. He was in Pride and Prejudice.
3: I also think it's a whole vibe. It's not just aesthetic.
4: It's a vibe. He was also in Bridget Jones. Mm-hmm. He's British.
3: Mm-hmm.
4: And then also Brandy Carlisle.
3: Okay. Also a vibe.
4: Also a vibe. A different vibe.
3: I'm here for it.
4: And actually, she knows that I have said this.
3: Right.
4: And so does her wife, which...
3: So, the challenge with this job is that, especially...
4: And also, I've never kissed a woman.
3: Okay. I mean...
4: Like, I'm just saying
3: that. You feel like you need to say that?
4: Well, I feel like I need to say that. I mean, I feel
3: as
4: though
3: I... Did Sean just say, well, we'll get that done?
4: No, I mean, I have a husband, too.
3: Yeah.
4: But, so there's a lot of barriers, but...
3: But you're just saying it's the vibe.
4: It's the vibe.
3: Okay.
4: Now, who's yours?
3: So the problem with this job is that when you're on a show like this and you say,
4: oh yeah,
3: I used to have a crush on so-and-so.
4: Yes.
3: They say, well, would you like to co-host with so-and-so?
4: I know.
3: And so that's what happened to me on this show back when I was doing, I can't remember what hour it was. It was like Today's Take or something like that. I was filling in. And I told everybody that, well, the whole world knew. I used to be obsessed with Tyson Beckford. I mean, I had him in my locker. It was like Tevin Campbell and Tyson Beckford.
4: Yes.
3: And as you see, there's why.
4: That's very handsome.
3: I mean, then, now,
4: so
3: forever.
4: So then what happened?
3: So then they had me co-host with him.
4: And were you like blushy blush?
3: I have a gear. where I like turned off that gear. And then we became, we were cool. And then we went to,
4: and we were cool.
3: And then like Victoria's Secret, the very last one that I've been to, the Victoria's Secret fashion show, they're like, oh, we put you with somebody. Oh, that'd be so fun. That'll be your seatmate. And I'm like, okay. And I get to the,
4: banging it
3: the chair. Yeah. So it's fine. But, and he will.
4: But that means you could actually act on it.
3: Well, all of the folks I've ever had crushes on, they always put them, but that's the thing. It's different when you have them on your locker versus like, okay, so what's coming up today?
4: I know.
3: Yeah. So my one for now, I'm more of like the auntie in this situation.
4: Yeah. This feels a little bit Lolita vibes.
3: This is cougar vibes, but I'm just saying, I think I like a physique and it happens to be this one. He's all over my Instagram feed because you can't lie to Instagram.
4: Yes. Absolutely. And he's British, too.
3: Jude Bellingham. So here's the thing. He is a vibe because in addition to his physique and all the things, he seems like such a really nice guy.
4: All right. Time for a little celebrity fun since this is the name of the game. Mm-hmm. Not every A-lister goes by their given birth name, so we thought we'd play a little game of...
5: Say my name, say my name.
4: That's good.
3: Say, baby, I love you. These opens are fun. Okay, so here's how it will work. We're going to read one full name, and then we have three multiple choice answers to see if we can guess who it is. And, of course, you play along at home, okay? So the first one, Eileen Regina Edwards.
4: Oh, shoot. No.
3: Okay. Is that Elizabeth Banks, Shania Twain, or Mandy Moore? Okay. Eileen.
4: I think it's Elizabeth Banks.
3: Why?
4: I don't know.
3: I'm going to go with that, too, because I think Shania's...
4: Oh, no, it's Shania Twain.
3: Oh!
4: You know what? What were you going to say?
3: You're right. I do remember hearing that Shania Twain's name wasn't Shania. Okay. The answer would be Shania Twain.
4: So far, we're not good.
3: All right, here's the next one. Amala.
4: Ratna. Zandile. Dalamni. Is that Doja Cat, Amal Clooney, or Natalie Portman? That's Doja Cat.
3: I think it's Doja Cat.
4: That's Doja Cat.
3: I think it's Doja Cat.
4: But she had to change her name to be a cat.
3: Okay.
4: Of course she did.
3: I get it. It works. All right, here's one.
4: Yes. Melissa Vivian Jefferson. Is that A. Lord, B. Lizzo, or C. Carrie Underwood?
3: Lizzo.
4: That is Lord.
3: Oh, I thought it was Lizzo.
4: I believe that's Lord, but let's see.
3: No, you seem very confident.
4: Oh, no, you know.
3: Oh.
4: How do you know?
3: I don't know. I feel like...
4: You were very confident.
3: Melissa Lizzo.
4: Oh.
3: And I feel like I heard that somewhere.
4: Okay, you knew it.
3: Okay. All right, here's the last one. I don't know this one either. Tucker Pillsbury.
4: Okay, is that A, Post Malone, B, Calvin Harris, or C, Role Model? Is it A or C?
3: I'm going C because his real name is not Role Model.
4: Oh, no. That's right. Good job. His real name is not Role Model.
3: Nice.
4: Okay.
3: No, it's not.
4: Y'all, we have got a great show for you. Paul Rudd shows off his musical talents in his latest movie.
3: Plus, power couple Russell Wilson and Ciara hash out their differences in The Great Debate.
4: But first, rap superstar Cardi B tells it like it is and shares her honest advice with our viewers. Right after this. Yeah.

0: Cardi B is a Grammy-winning artist who is known for her amazing music.
1: But she's also known for keeping it real, and she did just that when she sat down with us in a special edition of Cardi Code. Okay. Look at it right there. Isn't that cute?
2: Cardi Code. Ah!
1: Okay, you ready for your first one?
2: Okay.
1: Okay. My mom watches my baby while I work, yes. And I'm super grateful, but she does not follow my rules. I'll say, no sugar, she's giving cookies. Every time I bring it up, she says, I raised you, didn't I? Do I let it go because she's helping me, or do I stand 10 toes down on my boundaries?
3: I like how you read that with, like,
1: let's go. I'm trying
3: to
1: read it like this person who said it.
2: I mean, I think it should be almost like 60-40 or 50-50 because you know what I'm saying? Like, it's like you might be at work and your mom is dealing with your kid fuzzing and fuzzing and fuzzing and fuzzing. And it's like sometimes you got to shut them up. And it's like, here's a cookie to shut up.
3: Yeah.
2: Like, here's your cookie to shut up.
3: And also, it's kind of fun for a grandmother to do what they want to do.
2: Yeah.
3: Right?
2: It's like you already giving this lady a hard time. She already raised you. You know what I'm saying? Like, it's like sometimes I be having a little like with my mom, like a little shuffle, because it's like sometimes, like I want my daughter, and well, all my kids, to do after school.
3: You're strict.
2: Yes,
1: Homework or not homework, but what? Like do what?
2: Tutoring.
3: Yeah.
2: Piano.
3: She's strict.
2: Gymnastics.
1: What?
2: Sports.
1: Oh my goodness.
2: Like, but every single day they have a different activity, and I'm very strict that you have to do it. My mom be like, oh, but they tired. They just came from school and this and that. And it's like, well, they would have been tired if there was 1 hour in the iPad. So
3: yeah, exactly.
2: It's like,
3: You're right. But by the way, you're teaching commitment, which you have, right? Like, you show up.
2: Yes.
3: Yeah.
2: And I do understand because I do see that my kids, like, they sleepy after, like, school. But it's like, I mean, you're going to regret that you don't know how to do one of these activities.
3: Yeah.
2: When you get
3: older. So and
2: like,
3: also, if mama can play Madison Square Garden with a four-month-old.
2: Yes, if I can do it, y'all can do it, too. Y'all got all the energy. Right? I got no energy. I don't got no energy. No knees. No nothing. All I got is bad blood pressure. With all these poor kids.
3: But great hair.
2: And my mama nagging.
3: Here's the next one. Ready?
1: I started going to a new hairstylist, and she does an amazing job. But every appointment turns into a full therapy session. She asks super personal questions and won't stop talking the entire time. I'm not trying to be rude, but sometimes I just want to sit in peace. Do I just suck it up because she does my hair well? Or is it okay to tell her to just chill?
2: Girl, just buy headphones.
3: Yeah, exactly.
2: Just buy headphones. Click, click. I'm wishing on a star. I'm just listening to music. Girl, listen to Cardi B, girl. Like,
3: yeah.
1: You know what I love? The fact that of all the songs on the planet, you're like, wishing on a star.
2: Yes, like, it's like, girl, or just be like, I'm just having a bad day today. I just don't really want to talk about it.
3: Yeah. I think headphones.
2: You don't want to talk.
3: You're right. Headphones, though, are the cure to everything. You could be like, oh, gosh, I really got to zone out.
2: Yeah.
3: Bye.
2: Exactly. Just buy headphones, girl.
3: That's so smart. Okay, here's the last one.
2: Okay.
3: My fiance's sister has never liked me. From day one, it's been weird energy. What makes it worse is she's still super close with my fiance's ex.
2: Girl, you already got me.
3: They hang out, they post together, and she'll even bring her up around me. Do I confront her and set boundaries, ignore it, or ask my fiance to step in?
2: You got to tell your fiance to step in. You know what I'm saying? She already not like you. You're going to make her like her more. But her, you got to, around your fiance's sister, you got to act like it's unbothered. And it's like, but I'm still the one.
1: Yeah. I'm here for Cardi Code.
2: Yes,
3: are you here for Cardi Code?
2: Like, it's like, you know, I'm the one here, but it's like you gotta tell your fiance, like, because I listen, I'm not gonna tolerate that disrespect.
3: Mm-hmm.
2: Or your sister can't come to my house or my wedding.
3: Yes.
2: You're not coming with that salt to my wedding.
3: Yes.
1: Yeah.
3: I like how you're putting down the boundaries, Cardi.
1: I was just about to say.
3: Push them down.
1: She needs to just.
3: Lay those boundaries.
1: You know, she needs to just click this and then just send it to him.
3: Seriously.
2: Yeah. Let me, send it to me. I'll tell you what to say.
1: There you go.
3: Cardi, you need an advice column.
1: Right?
3: ASAP.
2: I need somebody to give me advice.
1: I mean, Cardi could have her own advice column.
3: She really should. Okay, coming up next, the hilarious Paul Rudd tells us all about his movie, Power Ballad, and working with Nick Jonas right after this.

0: Paul Rudd does it all, from making us laugh in hilarious comedies to being a Marvel superhero.
1: He also sings, and when he stopped by the studio, he told us about his movie Power Ballad, in which he plays an aspiring musician opposite Nick Jonas. Take a look.
2: Never

0: Love that.
1: That is it.
2: Don't look down.
0: Can I have that?
1: Look, all I did was just throw in a little paprika, a little spice on top.
0: Some spicy spice.
1: Add whatever spices you want.
3: Thing is, it's a catchy song.
2: It is.
3: You know?
2: Yeah.
3: Yeah.
2: Yeah, there's a song that, not that one, that's this, in that scene, you know, Nick Jonas, his character, Danny, and I, we meet for the first time, kind of, you know, start jamming, figuring stuff out, and then, you know, and we come up with a song. That's not it, but that introduces our relationship, and then this song. There you go.
3: Hey. Should this be the song of the summer?
4: Hey, we're going to talk about that a little later.
3: Yeah. Look at that, see?
2: You're going to hear this song quite a bit in the film.
3: You think, and quite a bit, like, out in the car? Like, could this be on the top Billboard 100 hits?
2: We'll find out, I guess, right?
3: It could be.
4: How cool would that be?
3: You guys shot...
2: Nick sent me a video. Yeah. He actually sang it at a concert last week.
3: Wow.
2: He unveiled it.
3: Why didn't you show us that video? That's the type of thing we could show right here.
2: I know. Oh, gosh. I look forward to you.
3: Or maybe one day you go out with him and you guys do... You know what I mean?
2: Yeah. So, yeah.
3: You could go on the stage. Would that be fun for you?
2: I think that would be a blast.
4: I think it's going to
2: crash
4: happen.
2: A Jonas Brothers
3: concert? Yeah. Joe Bros? Let's go.
4: You could be a Joe Bro.
3: We got you a Guinness because you shot in Ireland.
2: Yeah.
3: You were with a very famous Irish filmmaker.
2: Yeah.
3: Mm-hmm. We heard you can split the G, which I always feel a little gross saying, but that means drinking this.
2: Yeah.
3: You want to try right here on national television?
2: Should we try and split the G?
4: No way.
2: It's a thing.
4: That's, really?
3: Yeah, you drink
4: that's
3: it to
4: insane.
3: The G. You want to try?
4: Heck no. Where does it go?
2: Where does it go?
4: I just said so fast.
3: It goes down.
2: It just so
3: goes
2: you got to split. Yeah, you got to get
3: stomach.
2: You got to split the G.
3: God, okay, so let's fast. See it. And Paul Rudd can really do it.
4: Go.
3: He definitely. Oh my gosh. No, you did not.
2: I missed it. I missed the G.
4: I've never seen that in my life.
3: God, and I hung out with some beer drinkers back in my day, and that is...
2: You know, I'll just be honest with you. I haven't had breakfast yet.
3: Where did this go? They do say Guinness is like the milkshake of beers, so... Hopefully you got your daily caloric.
2: That's it. That's breakfast. Oh,
4: that's it for the day.
3: Well,
4: wow.
3: We are going to ask you some questions about this film. Are you still?
2: Do it. I'm ready. Anything.
4: Okay. So you're a wedding band singer.
2: Yeah.
4: And Nick, is it fair to say he kind of steals your song? Is that fair to say?
2: I think it's fair to say.
4: Okay. Well, he did.
3: And how? And so, let us know how the film
4: that didn't feel
3: goes
4: good
3: after
4: to
3: that.
4: You,
3: yeah.
2: No. This is you know the idea of the movie.
4: Yeah.
2: I actually do feel that Guinness,
4: which we're giving you a little breeze. You know,
3: I know
4: the fans.
3: Sure, you do.
2: We meet at this wedding. He's a guest at the wedding. Mm-hmm. I'm the singer in the wedding band, and we just click. But we're kind of playing each other music things we're working on. And we kind of tap. I play this one little bit of a song.
4: Yeah.
2: He
4: takes it.
2: Yeah. Kind of like we months later.
3: You
2: I hear it on the radio.
3: Sad.
2: And, and I'm like, wait, hold on.
3: Betrayal. A lot of betrayal going on down there.
4: Were you nervous? I mean, you're a good singer too. You know what I mean? You're a good singer.
2: Thank you. I like to sing, but I don't. I'm not a singer.
4: You're
2: and,
4: right.
2: You know.
4: But you hold
2: Nick
4: your
2: Jonas
4: own.
2: Jonas is a singer, so.
4: You hold your own.
3: Well, you were a DJ at bar mitzvahs and weddings and such.
2: Yeah.
3: What were some tunes that really got things going?
4: Ooh.
2: Well, this was a while ago.
3: Like, let's tell us, give us.
2: Like, I was about 21, 22. I was going to school.
3: Yes.
2: I was going to an acting school.
3: Okay.
2: And I could work, you know, on the weekends.
3: Yes.
2: Because most bar mitzvahs and bat mitzvahs happen on Saturday.
4: Give us the vision. So are you the one who get in the middle?
3: We even did a twin bar, what, bay mitzvah.
4: What's it called?
3: B'nai mitzvah.
2: Oh, I've done bar mitzvahs, bat mitzvahs, b'nai mitzvahs. But at that time, some of the surefire hits.
4: I can't wait. Hit us.
2: Moni Moni.
3: Moni Moni.
4: Oh, I was like, what's Moni Moni? Yeah,
3: yeah. You just have to go to a baseball game to hear that one.
2: I want to say, can't touch this.
4: Okay, yep. A little MC Hammer.
2: Yeah.
3: Too legit. Did you do too legit to quit?
2: I refuse to do that. But also, I'm Too Sexy by Right Said Fred.
4: Oh! Wait, can you do that at a bar/bat mitzvah? Can the kids be too sexy?
2: You can do it at a bat mitzvah. You can do it at a bar mitzvah. Never at a b'nai mitzvah.
3: What's happening up with your candy store where my kids like to buy the toilets?
4: What's a toilet?
3: The candy toilet.
4: Oh. Yeah.
3: Where they dip the fun dip in a toilet bowl. Yeah. And then just eat pure sugar.
2: That's right.
3: And terrorize their parents.
2: We're a classy business.
3: That's their favorite.
2: Yeah, they like the
3: bestseller.
2: It's going great.
4: Yeah?
2: It's pretty fun having a candy store.
4: What is it about candy? It's just fun and whimsical, and why not? Because it's so good?
2: I think that's it.
4: Yeah. So I hear
2: no one's in a bad mood in a candy store.
4: I love that.
2: It's the greatest thing, yeah.
4: So I hear you want to make a plea for a return of a candy that I'm not familiar with.
2: Oh, yes.
4: We'll give you your own camera for this. This is for the company that makes it.
2: What's happening here?
4: Well, that's your hair.
2: So there are these, my favorite candy that we had was a seasonal candy, and they were these sour Santas.
4: I don't know that.
2: That's it. That's what they look like. Ooh. Although, you kind of can't tell. They're,
3: no, that
2: they almost look like
3: necessarily
2: fingernails.
3: Look like
4: yeah.
2: They stopped making them.
4: Because they look like fingernails.
2: Maybe.
4: Are they sour? Are they
2: they're sour cherry, but they were a perfect gummy candy. I think Jelly Belly maybe made them, but they were just, they're the greatest. And
3: you want to bring them back?
2: We would only get them at Christmas, and a couple years ago they stopped making them. And so my plea is to Jelly Belly to please, not for to sell, I just like them.
3: You're such a good sport. Wow. Right? He really, really drank that Guinness. I hope he enjoyed it. Power Ballad is available now on digital platforms.
4: All right. Up next, Eva Longoria and Bryan Cranston spill some surprising secrets in a game of Spy the Lie. Don't go away.

0: We recently had the pleasure of having not one, but two Hollywood superstars drop by. Eva Longoria and Bryan Cranston came to play, and they did not disappoint.
1: And since they were here at the same time, we couldn't resist seeing if they'd spill a few of their secrets in a hilarious game of Spy the Lie. Here's how the game works.
2: Right.
1: Eva and Bryan will tell us a secret.
3: Okay.
1: We'll ask follow-up questions before guessing which one of them is telling the truth and which one is a liar.
3: Okay.
1: All right, so we're ready for our first secret. Eva, go ahead.
3: All right. I lied to the priest in confessional for my first communion. Bryan?
4: I lied to the priest in my first confessional.
0: Okay. When was your first communion?
3: 8 years old. I was eight.
0: Where were you?
4: I was nine.
1: And where were you?
4: In at St. Mel's in Los Angeles.
0: Uh-oh. Can I go ahead?
1: Yeah.
0: You're lying. St. Mel's.
4: There is actually a Catholic church called St. Mel's. I swear to you.
0: St. Mel, was it you?
4: St. Mel's.
0: Did you lie, St. Mel's?
4: Well, I'm still lying, but but there's a St. Mel's. I did not lie about that.
3: But let me tell you, I did lie to the priest, and then I got out, and I told my mom that I lied to the priest.
1: She made
3: me go back in.
1: Oh, my gosh.
0: What was the lie?
3: Well, that I hadn't stolen anything.
0: But
3: I had stolen gum.
0: Like all of us.
1: Like who doesn't?
3: I had stolen gum before, and I was like, no, I haven't stolen anything. And I thought I was going to get struck by lightning.
0: Oh, my goodness.
3: So I went and told my mom.
4: You know, there's still time.
0: Of course not.
4: You never know.
0: Okay.
1: All right.
0: Next up. Okay.
1: Me again. Another secret.
0: Okay. Yeah.
3: Okay. I worked at a carnival as I traveled across the country.
4: I worked at a carnival as I traveled across the country.
0: Okay. Bryan, how did you get across the country?
4: On a car.
0: On a car.
4: Or in a car.
0: Okay. Wait.
4: I was strapped to the hood of a car.
0: On a car.
4: That's how we traveled in those days.
0: Okay. And what did you do in the carnival?
3: I was a cheerleader. So they would throw me up and I would flip. I tried to do the trapeze stuff.
0: She is a cheerleader. I do know that.
3: And I went by car as well. I only went to like five cities.
1: What was your favorite part about the carnival? What did you do?
4: I worked in what they call a joint, which was a game that you throw the darts at the balloons. And it's one of those games that it's possible to win, but you win a cheap little prize.
0: Okay, go ahead.
3: Interesting. No, I was a performer.
0: Bryan is telling the truth.
1: Oh, he's telling the truth. Well, that
0: are you?
4: Well, wait a minute. Are we having a consensus here?
1: Well, I'm torn. I'm torn.
0: We gotta go though.
1: Okay, I think you're telling the truth.
4: Damn it!
0: No! Yes. I like how he tried to split us up at the end.
1: You know what? It was the detail.
3: I was good.
1: Yours was really good.
3: I was detailed.
1: Okay.
3: All right, here we go.
1: Okay.
3: I was once wanted by the police for murder.
0: For murder?
3: Murder.
0: Oh.
3: Bryan?
4: I was once wanted by the police for murder.
1: Yeah, I feel... Okay, how about this? Why were you wanted for murder?
3: Because we had the same last name. So I was stopped.
0: You and the person, the criminal?
3: The exact name.
1: Oh,
3: not
1: now,
3: Eva Longoria,
1: oh,
3: but I was
1: wait.
3: Married. I've been married many times, ladies.
0: That's true.
3: One of my married names, it wasn't Eva Longoria, it was the other name, and they stopped me, and I was like, what? And I had to be in immigration for hours.
4: Little known fact, she was married at St. Mel's Church.
0: Why were you wanted for murder?
4: I was wanted for murder because I threatened a...
0: He's such a bad liar.
4: How dare you?
0: That's a good thing.
1: No, I want to hear it. Go ahead, Bryan, tell us. Why were you wanted for murder?
4: Because there was a chef at a restaurant that I worked at as a young actor. And he was mean-spirited. And so I said, you know, we ought to kill him. And then he actually died in a very brutal way and was found in the back of a trunk of a car.
0: Oh, my God. That's like Breaking Bad.
4: Yeah.
0: No, that's not real. You know how I know?
1: Why?
0: He can't look at looking us in the eyes. Eva,
3: yeah.
0: You were wanted for murder?
2: Yeah. I thought it was going to be from Desperate Housewives, but
0: I love that you're so pure. Yeah. You're so pure.
4: Eva.
0: You're pure, too.
3: I know. She's Wait, so is it I'm the truth?
0: Yes,
2: you're telling the truth. Is that true?
3: No.
0: Oh.
3: We got him! We got him!
0: Wait,
4: your lies are really good.
0: They're really good.
4: I mean, you are really good.
2: And also, like, the details of the lie. She got pulled over and she's in immigration.
4: It's plausible.
0: Right?
4: It's like, oh, yeah.
0: I know. She also said it wasn't her, like, everything. Right.
2: But also, can we talk about being plausible?
0: Was that real?
4: Yeah.
3: Yeah.
0: You said we should kill that guy?
4: Okay, so there's a chef at this Polynesian restaurant who was just horrible. He was a mean-spirited, horrible person. And all the wait staff used to say, oh, man, we ought to do him in. How would you do it? I would do this, and I would kill him this way. And he disappeared just at the time that I left and took off. And they said, well, what happened to him? They found him in the trunk of a car.
0: Oh! You need to write a show based on that called Breaking Bad.
4: Wait a minute. I think you're on to something.
0: Oh, my gosh.
3: Yeah. Not me. I wasn't wanted.
0: Eva, we adore you.
2: I mean, you're such a great liar.
0: I know.
2: So great.
0: And you're so talented. We adore you.
1: I mean, they were such good liars, but they're actors, so that's what they do.
0: It makes sense, right? Coming up next, superstar couple Sierra and Russell Wilson go head-to-head in the great debate.

0: We had so much fun when power couple Sierra and Russell Wilson came to hang with
1: us. Yeah, it makes sense that they're super competitive. He is a football player. So we thought it'd be fun to see who would come out on top in a game of
2: The Great Debate.
0: We will give you a topic. Okay. You'll have each 20 seconds to argue your case, and we will pick the winner of each round. Okay. Are you ready?
3: Ready.
1: Here, let's go with the first topic.
0: Okay.
1: Going to a concert versus going to a sporting event.
4: Yeah.
1: Sierra, you are up first. You have 20 seconds to make your case.
4: All right. So first of all, when you pull up to a concert, it's a true experience. You get to bring your friends. I mean, everyone can sing along. If they can't dance, they can still vibe. I mean, when you go to games, everyone can't throw balls like you can throw balls. Everyone can't, like, understand the sport like that. You know, like, they understand how to... They understand that. You know what I'm saying? Like, yeah.
1: Okay.
4: Yeah.
1: Music.
0: Okay, Russell. 20 seconds of clock. You're going to sporting events. Go.
3: Cute. First of all, you love sports. Let's not lie. Number two is you can have music at the sporting event.
4: Oh.
3: Okay. A halftime show. You should perform the halftime show.
4: Oh.
3: NFL. Third of all is, you know what? You want to watch greatness. You watch it in person. You watch the game. You never know what's going to happen at the end.
4: Mm.
3: And most importantly, the final piece of it all is, you know what? You can watch it live. Okay. You can watch it live as well anywhere around the world.
4: Well,
3: sporting event.
4: He went longer than the 20 seconds.
3: So, you didn't hit your bell right away. So.
4: I hit my bell.
1: Just for this first one. Viva Russell.
0: Okay, your next topic is amusement parks.
4: Okay.
3: Pro or con? My God.
0: Sierra, 20 seconds of the clock. Pro or con for amusement parks?
4: Pros.
0: Pros.
4: Yes. Okay, music parks are the best. It's so good for family. When we go there, we always have the happiest time with all of our crazy kids that turn us upside down mostly every other day.
1: Yeah.
4: They're so good. They're on point. I mean, like the food. Oh, the turkey legs. Yes. Oh, my gosh. The funnel cakes. Yes. The rides. You know how we love it. No, Disneyland.
1: Disneyland. She loves Disney World.
3: Still going and still hasn't hit her bell.
4: No.
3: Thank you. Okay, my turn.
1: Wait, you really could be a lawyer.
3: Amusement parks are miserable. First of all, you got to walk 10 miles to get somewhere. Second of all is, you know, our kids, you're talking about how great they are. Okay, we have one kid going that way, one kid going that way, one in the bathroom, one we got lost one time.
4: No.
3: The other piece to this is you mentioned funnel cakes. All bad for you, not great. I do love a funnel cake, but not great for you. And turkey legs, okay. You want a 12-foot turkey leg. Okay, get it.
0: Okay. So this is what I think.
4: What?
0: You can't yuck someone's yum. You have to be positive.
1: Okay.
4: Yeah,
1: Yeah. You heard me?
4: Yeah.
0: Well, you know, my kids.
3: What? Are you guys, is this a conspiracy?
0: So no, my kids always say, don't yuck my yum.
1: Mm.
0: And so in other words, like, if it's something fun and joyous for the family to do,
1: we vote for Sierra.
0: Yeah.
1: But also.
3: Of course they love amusement
1: parks. But also, Russell, if you want to start like a law firm.
5: You're kind of really good.
1: Yeah, we're
0: I'm
1: in.
0: Like, just,
3: we'll
0: just okay. That's one of your pivots.
1: Last topic. PDA, pro or con? Sierra?
4: Okay, I got to go first.
1: Yeah.
4: I mean, you know, I'll be feeling the vibes,
3: what
4: but we got to keep
3: on?
4: It like.
0: Yeah, what side are you on?
4: Okay, I am not pro. I'm con.
0: Oh, you're against PDA.
4: Oh, okay. Because I think sometimes it can be a little much. Like, people are open your grill.
0: Yeah.
4: You want to really be into, but you know, it's like we can really get turned up behind closed doors.
0: Yeah.
4: You know what I'm saying? But I'd be wanting to jump on you and stuff, and I'd be wanting to do all that. But, you know, yeah.
3: Hit your head.
4: Okay.
1: Why we made Sierra go first every time feels not fair.
0: Yes.
1: But
0: yes.
1: Russell, go ahead.
4: Oh,
3: well, speaking of pelvic PDA, she knows she likes, you know, PDA. Second of all, I think that, you know, it's good to show love. You know, listen, we are a beautiful black couple with four amazing kids, hopefully five.
4: Gosh, yes.
3: And I think it's good to show
4: five.
3: That, you know what, love is good. The world needs to have a little bit more love. And I think we're a great example of that. And I think ultimately, I mean, look how good you look. So,
1: yeah.
3: I mean, how could I not?
4: Maybe. God willing. Maybe.
0: Oh, wow.
1: That's
0: Joe. Y'all are some baby-making machines.
3: I've said this before. You know, Cinco.
0: The thing is, I don't like PDA.
4: Yeah, let's see what they think.
0: But that's not how this works.
4: I mean, I think I know the answer to this.
1: We have to go with what he said.
0: Because of the argument.
1: Who was the better argument? Let's ready. One, two, three.
0: It's a tie.
4: Yeah!
1: I'm I wasn't going to say it's a tie.
0: Are you going to give it to Russell?
1: I was going to give it to Russell.
0: We'll give it to you, Russell.
1: Russell.
3: Aw, look at that. Now she's trying to do public PD. Live TV. I told y'all.
4: I really want to kiss him on the lips right now. Yeah.
0: You know, I just realized if I'm ever in a debate, I'm going to tell my kids, you have to channel Russell. Like,
1: yeah.
0: The way
1: he's
0: you,
1: calm. He's collected.
0: How do you argue? What do you do?
4: I'm really quiet, actually.
3: She goes quiet.
4: Yeah.
3: I like to talk.
1: I mean, Russell could be a lawyer.
0: He was good.
1: He could be a lawyer. He earned that win, but we love you, Sierra.
0: All right, WWE superstar John Cena flexes his acting muscles in a game of scene switch.

0: actor and WWE legend John Cena is always down for a good time when he comes by Studio 1A.
1: Since he retired from wrestling, well, acting has been his full-time career. So we put his skills and ours to the test in a fun game of Scene Switch.
2: We are going to take turns acting out scenes with props. The genre will change each time, but the lines will stay the same. Are we ready?
0: Okay, so now you're going to go first with John.
3: Okay.
0: And your genre
2: we have props.
0: Is disaster movie.
2: Disaster. Okay. Does this work?
0: Okay, ready? Let's get the scenes switch.
3: I wasn't expecting to see you here.
2: I could say the same about you.
3: What happens now?
2: That depends on what you're willing to admit.
0: Okay, next up.
3: I wasn't expecting to see you here.
2: I could say the same about you.
3: What happens now?
2: That depends on what you're willing to admit.
0: Okay, next up. Let's pass these.
2: You are a British period drama. Oh, this is your jam, Jenna.
0: Okay, yeah.
2: British period. I don't know why that's your jam, but okay.
0: Okay.
3: Oh, I wasn't expecting to see you here.
4: I could say the same about you.
3: So, what happens now?
4: That depends on what you're willing to admit.
0: Romantic. Romantic.
2: Okay.
3: I wasn't expecting to see you here.
2: I could say the same about you.
0: Oh.
3: So what happens now?
2: That depends on what you're willing to admit.
3: See you. What do we got? What do we got? What's the last
0: one? Now it's wrestling.
2: Oh, this is the best.
3: Oh, my goodness. Okay.
0: I don't know what that is.
3: All right, we're going to just...
2: Those are the head things.
0: Okay, it's a wrestling match.
2: Oh, this is so good.
3: I wasn't expecting to see you here. I could say the same thing about you. So, what happens now?
4: That depends on what you're willing to admit.
3: It was not.
0: I feel as though this belongs to you.
3: You took my championship.
2: Where's my chair?
0: It belongs to you.
2: John, that was amazing.
0: Thank you, John. So congratulations, honey. All right. There were some Oscar-worthy performances, kind of. You can catch John and the comedy Little Brother. It streams right now on Netflix.
2: All right. We'll be right back.

0: Before we go, we want to wish a very happy birthday to our coordinating producer. He is in the control room right now. We love him. It's Ben Bass.
1: Ben, happy birthday, Ben. Go Cats.
0: Tomorrow, y'all, get ready to be inspired.
1: We'll share some of our favorite stories that'll leave you feeling uplifted all day long.
0: We'll see y'all tomorrow.
1: Bye.
2: The word that comes to mind is alive.
3: This is Today.
4: When you walk in here and you see 40 people at 4 a.m. at about a 10, you can't help but feed off that. And you're like, whoa, it's a Studio 1A.
2: People who literally are up all night to bring this show to you. There's not a morning I walk in here that I don't pinch myself and think, I get to be here. People that watch the Today Show aren't just watching a show. They're people that are in the family. They're in our family.
4: They're allowing us into their homes every morning.
2: When we go out there and we get to meet people and they say, I love you, you feel like family. I always say, we feel like your family too. That's how we feel.
4: And they're so excited to be there. We get excited. We feed off that energy.
2: They're the reason we get up in the morning. It's the excitement of being part of something that's bigger than you. Good morning. Welcome to Today. We'll start with our breaking news.
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0: firefight, that fast-moving wildfire in Nevada, cutting a path of destruction as crews race to contain the flames.
1: The fire is about 27% contained.
0: But this morning, a new fire threat exploding in Texas with another day of triple-digit heat also on tap. Al has your latest forecast. Then cashback craze. 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Plus the new services to help you stretch those dollars even further. How you can cash in just ahead. And yes, we're talking to him. The legendary Robert De Niro joins us live in Studio 1A. We'll catch up with the iconic Oscar winner ahead of his thrilling new role.
2: There's only one Frank Carter.
0: All that plus Taylor's return to the stage. Ella's latest feat.
3: He's choosing Texas, I can tell.
0: And Martha flirts with fall.
2: You would get a lot.
4: Should I know him?
0: That and much more today, Tuesday, August 25th, 2026.
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0: Welcome back this morning on today's Consumer Free Money.
14: Sounds good. Well, the concept of cashback isn't exactly new. There are some new services that can help you maximize savings.
0: And here to walk us through them, NBC's business correspondent, Brian Chung. Brian, good to see
14: you. Hey,
15: Brian. Hey, how are you?
0: Buzzy cashback options. How does this all work?
15: Yeah, free money, I think, was the perfect segue into all of this. Look, a lot of people's ears are going to be perked up. Traditional cashback is probably something a lot of people are familiar with. You make a purchase with a certain credit card or at a participating retailer, and you get a certain percentage back of that purchase in the form of usually a credit statement on your bill. But there's also new ways like Pays. Pays comes to you from the same people that made Zelle, if you've ever kind of sent money from one person to another. They have this promo right now where if you spend $10, you'll get $10 back in cash back. I would say a one-for-one is probably the best rate I've seen on cash back. And that goes up to $100 per credit card until September 10th. This is not a separate credit card. This is a way that you can pay for online at participating merchants like United Airlines as well as Domino's Pizza. So again, it has to be at those participating retailers. That goes through September 12th. And then there's also Claim. This is a way that you can get weekly restaurant rewards by dining at certain places. So again, there's cash back on your credit card, but there's also cash back at specific retailers if you game that out.
14: Well, and as we're saying, Brian, this is not exactly new, but do some of the older services still offer good deals?
15: Yeah, I think the traditional cashback is worth a refresher for most consumers. First off, again, bank credit cards will often offer, let's say, 2, 3, 4, in some cases, 5% cashback, in some cases on all purchases, as well as linking programs. And so this is a thing that you have to do a little bit of homework on. For Chase credit cards, for example, some of them, if you link up your Lyft account, every time you take a Lyft ride, then you'll get a certain percent back in cash, but you have to link the program in the app. So you have to go into your phone, see what promos are available. Also, browser extensions. You may be familiar with things like Honey, Capital One Shopping. Rakuten is a big one. If you plug in that browser extension as you shop through the whole internet, it'll tell you, hey, you can get 1, 2, 3, sometimes 10% cash back on certain purchases. There are also apps like Ibotta where you can have a receipt that you actually got in real life, in analog, in real time, and you take a photo of it with your phone and you'll get 0.5% points, rewards, cash back just for taking a photo of that receipt and then uploading it. And there's also your traditional mystery shopper jobs and surveys that you can participate in that will pay you back sometimes in gift cards, sometimes in credits as well.
16: So what's the best way to maximize savings?
15: Yeah, well, maximizing savings, it's all about strategy. You really have to do your homework, see where the offers are. So research what opportunities are out there. If you have these apps, it's as simple as going to the homepage, scrolling to see what the offers are, and stack. In many cases, you can get multiple cashback rewards in the same transaction. If you do your homework and make sure you go to the right places and use the right apps, also keep track of all your purchases. You want to make sure that with all these cashback offers, you're also not overspending and not buying anything that you don't need. But the money could really be worth it and really offer some solid savings. And again, be purposeful. I think it's very tempting when you see some of these offers. Oh, I'll buy this and I'll buy that. And then all of a sudden your credit card bill is huge, even with the cashback rewards. So
16: you're spending
15: again,
16: more money.
15: A little check and balance, I think, is always
14: for
15: always
14: sure.
15: Good.
14: I mean, that's good advice, broadly speaking.
15: Yes, that's right.
14: You know, security's top of mind always. How do you make sure you use these services in a secure way?
15: Yeah, and everything that I talked about is online, which means that they're also able to get a lot of your data. First off, use the official app and the official website. I think there's a lot of phishing scams. There's a lot of spam emails that you'll be getting that look like offers. Just be very careful about the links that you're looking at. Double check that URL. Make sure it's not just a random number of jumbled letters and numbers. Unique passwords are going to be key for logging in. A lot of these apps will require you to set up an account. Make sure you don't use password as your password. Password managers are a good way to get around that. Two-factor authentication is going to be a good way to make sure that you have ironclad passwords and access to your apps. Again, if you forget it, you can also just get that six-digit number and you get right back in. But again, just double-check and make sure all those accounts are secure.
14: Good stuff.
16: A lot of good stuff there for us. Bichong, thank you so much. Appreciate it.
14: Really appreciate it. All right, time now for another check on the weather. For that, let's send it back to Al in Orlando. Hey, Al.
17: Good morning, guys. Let's take a look at what's going on around the country. Usually show you the radar. You can see some showers and thunderstorms down now right to the south of Miami. We're looking at some heavier thunderstorms firing up through Nebraska. Today, the heat is the big story from the Gulf Coast into the Southwest. Temperatures 90s into the triple digits. We're looking at 80s across the northern tier of states. Again, heavy rain developing through the southeast. Those record highs continue. Severe storms in the central plains. Plenty of sunshine in the Pacific Northwest, which is a problem because they really could use some of that rain. And we're looking at sunshine mid-Atlantic states into the northeast. That's what's going on around.

0: as we give some camera time and a lot of love to a fun crowd here on the plaza. We are so glad to have them start their day with us. A lot of celebrations, and it's a little, it feels a little bit like fall.
1: It does.
2: It's a little brisk, right?
1: Like
2: I'm not doing weather today, night. Though, so it's not
3: That's
2: my
3: right.
2: fault.
3: We don't know what anybody's doing today.
0: Who knows
3: guys,
0: what's happening?
3: Coming up this half hour, we do know this. We're going to get a lesson on new school barbecue. Our teacher, one of the greats, Michelin-starred pitmaster Evan Leroy. Trust us, you're going to want this tangy sauce recipe and everything we're cooking today, so stick around for that.
2: Then, coming up on the third hour, we are catching up with a group of idiots. No, Alan and Craig aren't back. That's the name of Dave. I tease the ones I love. Dave Franco, O'Shea Jackson Jr., and Mason Thames. It's their hilarious new movie.

0: And we're back, joined by a Hollywood icon here in Studio 1A, Robert De Niro. His legendary career includes work in more than 100 films, earning him 2 Academy Awards along the way and a Presidential Medal of Freedom for his contributions to the arts. In his latest film, The Whisper Man, he plays a retired detective called back to duty after a string of kidnappings show a connection to a decades-old case that he helped solve. Take a look.
1: I'm not on the job anymore. It's been a long time. I'm retired at least 25 years. I just, you know, and there's only one Frank Carter.
2: Your case file mentioned an accomplice to Carter who was never identified.
1: I did. It was a theory, and it went cold. They often do.
0: The great Robert De Niro. Good to see you, Bob. Thanks for being here, buddy.
1: Thank you.
0: Man, this movie is really, really scary.
1: Great.
0: It works. It reminded me of Silence of the Lambs when I saw it. It really stood with me. It's suspenseful from the beginning, but at its core, this is a movie about your character, Frank. It's got a father-son dynamic happening. These two guys, just their lives have come apart. What drew you to this movie more? This sort of thriller, psychological aspect of the movie, or this father-son thing?
1: Well, both. I mean, because that part of it was appealing to me, obviously, and then the thriller part, they were rolled into one. And when I read the script, and I called the director, we met and so on, and I said, yeah, okay, I'm in.
0: Yeah, we had Adam Scott here yesterday, who co-stars in the movie. He's a great actor. He obviously reveres you. You probably get this on most films where the actor you're with, you know, looks so up to you. I was thinking about that diner scene in this, you know, where you say to him basically, listen, as father, son, I'm sorry it takes this ugly reason for us to get together.
1: Right.
0: When you have a scene like that with a young man like Adam Scott, how does that chemistry come quick, or does it take some work?
1: No, I mean, it's all built in certain ways because of my own experience as a father.

0: And it's a scene that many people can relate to. So it's just how well it's written and how specific it can be, and so. And that's it.
1: Well, it's funny because he loves you in real life so much, but he hates you in that scene. You're a terrible father to him. So Adam was good yelling at you. How was your birthday? You had a big birthday, 83 last week.
0: Yes, I did. It was very nice. Thank you.
1: Yeah. What do you think? When you want to, I've read that you just want to keep doing this. What do you see in projects when they come in front of you? What sticks out for you at this point?
0: Well, I have a couple of good projects that are all in the works. But, you have to keep active, especially at my age. If you don't, you got to keep going. It's not like you have to. I keeps my mind active, my body active. I have no choice. If I sit around and I'm too, I like to read, I like to watch the news, blah blah blah. But if I am not active, working out and doing projects, then it's not good.
1: Couple of anniversaries on a cover. 25th of the Tribeca Festival with you and your longtime producing partner, Jane Rosenthal. Congrats on 25 years.
0: Thank you.
1: When you look back at kind of when the festival started to now, just what is your take on the state of film in general? What sticks out? Is it innovation? Is it technology? Is it directors?
0: Well, I don't see a lot of the movies that are coming out now. I'm talking with my daughter about what we're going to see in the next couple of days. But things are changing as we see all around us, and we're concerned about the state of film, the film business, if you will, in California and here, but there now, and what's happening. It's changing, and some things you have no control over, some you do. And we see a situation now with Paramount and Warner Brothers where I personally don't think it's a good idea for them to merge. I think we have enough problems. People are anxious about that, as they should be. That's how, as I said, how I feel. But we don't know. We don't know what's with AI and this and that. I mean, all I know is that something will happen that probably we are not going to be able to predict part of it, maybe certain parts, but the other is just the unknown.
1: Fair enough. The other anniversary, Taxi Driver. You know, at the festival, you guys have these cast reunions. You become famous for it. It's great. The cast come back.
0: Yeah.
1: And you did that. 50 years of Taxi Driver.
0: Yes. Yeah.
1: You guys did a panel. Don't kill me for this, but the fans loved this one moment of the panel. I want to show a clip of it. So let's roll it.
0: Okay. Are you talking to me?
1: All right, good. You took it well. I was worried about that.
0: No, Jesus Christ.
1: So I'm sitting over here. Is it fun for you to like go back and chat old films? Or you're surprised that Taxi Driver still people talking about it?
0: Yeah, I mean, when you make the movie, you don't know what it'll be, really. We all love the script. Marty, Paul Schrader, he wrote it, but the producers, Michael and Julia Phillips, we all liked the script a lot, and we're looking forward to doing it. So that it became what it became, who knows? Again, that's an example of you just don't know.
1: Right. Two more quick things. I'm going to let you go. Faulkner in Law, 16 years since the last one.
0: Faulkner in Law.
1: Yeah, there you go. Have you met Ariana Grande?
0: By the way,
1: have you seen Wicked?
0: No, I haven't.
1: There we go. I got you.
0: I'm trying to see it with my daughter again.
1: We'll put that on the schedule the next couple
0: of
1: days.
0: I will.
1: She's great, though. She's really funny.
0: Yeah, she's terrific.
1: Did you like working with Ari?
0: Yes, I did. She's great.
1: All right. And how about little Gia?
0: What can I say?
1: Well, she can't watch Goodfellas yet, but has she seen you with Elmo?
0: We have shown that to her. I don't think...
1: Does she like that?
0: I don't think she registered a little bit, but...
1: Does she see that's Daddy with like... It's like a...
0: Yeah, but I'm younger then, and so it's a little... We'll show it to her again.
1: All right. We still watching up to the Wiggles and Miss Rachel every morning?
0: We move from one. The Wiggles are all great. But, you know, she's very selective. So
1: right.
0: We go to another or another. But it's good. It's
1: Gia leaves the room and you're still watching Miss Rachel. It's weird,
0: sometimes,
1: right?
0: Sometimes, yes.
1: That happens with my kids. Bob, thank you.
0: Okay.
1: Real pleasure, of course, as always. The great Robert De Niro. You can catch him in The Whisper Man. It's out on Netflix, and it is terrifying, worth the watch. Let's head over to Kristen. Kristen?
2: All right, Carson, what a phenomenal interview. Thank you for that. And just ahead, we've got denim for days, from jackets to dresses, all the trendy new styles that you will need with fall on the way. But first, This is Today on NBC.

0: And we are back with what to shop this week as summer begins to wind down. It's the perfect time to get your closet ready for the colder weather. And, of course, you can always count on denim to pull a look together. Lifestyle expert Makoh Nlovu is here with great and affordable pieces from jeans to jackets starting at just $13. And to shop these looks, just scan that QR code. Makoh, good morning.
1: Good
0: to
1: morning.
0: You.
1: Always a pleasure to
0: I
1: see you.
0: I love this. It's a pleasure to see you. I love what you're wearing.
1: Thank
0: this
1: you
0: is
1: so
0: a
1: much.
0: This jacket, we have it right here.
1: Well, let's talk about this jacket.
0: Let's
1: this is from Walmart's brand. It is called Free Assembly. It just adds a little fun personality to your outfit. But let's get into the details of the jacket. I love the peplum fit. I love the pleats as well. And look at the botanical design. It really just makes it that much more special as well. And it really has stretch. Can you feel it for a second?
0: Yeah. Oh, it does stretch. Oh, that's great.
1: It really gives you stretch. So it makes it comfortable. You can wear it with slacks. You can dress it up or dress it down with jeans as well. Really giving you that versatility. I love it with this dress that I'm wearing right now.
0: It looks fantastic. I'm a big peplum girl.
1: Are you?
0: So, yes.
1: Me
0: so,
1: too.
0: Two thumbs up for that. And you're right. The design really gives it
1: that extra
0: pop. Oh, the
1: design is just that extra pop. And speaking of this dress that I'm wearing, can we talk about this beautiful dress?
0: Gorgeous.
1: I absolutely love it. So many details that I love with this dress. First of all, it is that midi length, which is super nice. Yeah. It really cinches
0: flattering,
1: you in.
0: Right?
1: Very flattering on the waist. And it's a dress that you can wear right now, right? You can wear it as is, or you can put a cardigan on top.
0: And the belt
1: makes
0: it a little bit
1: really tied
0: dressier.
1: In. I'm wearing it with heels, but think about the possibilities. You can do this with sandals, with loafers. You can do it even with boots when the fall rolls around. I mean, it's sleeveless too, so you can choose.
0: Looks
1: whether,
0: great on you.
1: I appreciate it. Thank you so much. And we also have it on our models, so it works in a bunch of different sizes, and it comes in a bunch of different shapes as well.
0: And you can throw it in the washer.
1: Yes, exactly.
0: Which is the greatest part about it.
1: Which is super nice, because then
0: functional.
1: You can take care of functional as well. And it's got pockets. Don't we love a dress,
0: with pockets?
1: Yes.
0: I mean, that's like an A-plus dress.
1: Agreed.
0: Right.
1: Speaking
0: now, let's
1: of
0: talk
1: A-plus.
0: About jeans.
1: Well, these jeans
0: these
1: also get an A-plus.
0: Jeans.
1: Yeah. So this is like that baggy 90s style, but it's back with a bang. These jeans are absolutely great. So they have that mid-rise sort of feel, which is really nice. And then they're roomy at the bottom, giving you that movement, but it doesn't feel like you're being swallowed up by the jeans.
0: And a number of different styles.
1: A number of different styles. They come in light and dark. I have to get your opinion on this. Do you have a favorite here? Because they do come in those
0: I have to
1: styles.
0: Go with the polka dot.
1: And the polka dot's so cute.
0: Look at this. Look at this, guys. That's amazing.
1: It's so great. These are ageless. My mom can rock these. My sister can, because for back to school, you can rock it with a t-shirt, or you can wear jeans.
0: Classics.
1: Or if you really want to dress it up, you could put a blazer on top. But they really, truly are versatile for everyone.
0: That's great. We have boot cut as well.
1: Yes, boot cut jeans. These come to
0: my
1: us from
0: favorites.
1: Me
0: boot
1: too.
0: Cuts.
1: Well, they're classic. They never go out of style. Yeah. Lee has been making denim for over 100 years. And these boot cut jeans definitely fit the bill. So they're not too loose, not too tight, but I love how fitted they are around the leg. And then that boot cut really just opens up, right? So making it easy for you to wear them in the fall.
0: Well, and this is the perfect example. You can throw a tee on it and it looks stylish.
1: You could do denim on denim. You can do a tee. You could do a cardigan. You could do a leather jacket. I mean, they are really versatile. And by the way, can I mention the price point that these start at $14?
0: Amazing.
1: So as you're thinking about what to wear for fall, for back to school, for all those special occasions, these jeans right here are great.
0: The price is right.
1: The price is certainly
0: right. The boys.
1: Yes.
0: Some men options.
1: We've got them covered. These, this shirt right here is absolutely splendid. It comes to us from Wrangler. This gives that cowboy feel and that Western look, but it brings it into life in a very contemporary sort of way. This shirt is super nice. It comes in a bunch of different colors and patterns that you can choose from. But Kristen, it's all about the details for me. You've got the snap front. You've got that beautiful Western panel right here. You've got that collar that looks great. And we've got a bunch of different options. I think we have pictures of it as well. And then it's the details too. There's a little pencil slot right here at the top. So you can put your pencil in there as you're working. And look at how nice, gentlemen, looking great in the variety of colors and shapes.
0: Well, again, I love that there are various different options to choose from.
1: Yeah.
0: Great stuff.
1: Oh, thank you
0: so much. Really appreciate it. To shop these pieces from Walmart, scan our QR code or head to today.com/shop. Now let's head outside for Carson. Hey, Carson, what are you cooking up
2: Good
0: there?
2: Stuff. Well, I'll tell you what, we're cooking up something great. We've got Evan Leroy here manning the grill, sharing his best new school barbecue pointers. Got a new cookbook out. We're going to make some really delicious food coming up. But first, this is Today on NBC. All right, we got a good one here for you today. This morning on Today Food, we're grilling with one of the absolute best in the biz, Michelin-starred pitmaster Evan Leroy. He's co-owned the famed Leroy and Lewis Barbecue in Austin, Texas, and now he's laying out his best tips and tricks. Let me show the book, because if you are like to cook, there's a picture of it right there, smoking and grilling. This is called New School Barbecue. Evan, great to have you here, buddy.
3: Yes, good to be here.
2: Your story's awesome. Like, just
3: thank you.
2: From Austin, Texas.
3: That's right, hometown
2: boy. That's where most pitmasters end up being, but you're from there.
3: Yeah.
2: And so what, you started as like a food truck?
3: Yeah, we started as a food truck in 2017, opened our restaurant in 2024. Same year we got a Michelin star. Kind of crazy. It's just been craziness since then.
2: Wait, is that getting an Oscar nomination? Like, what is it like when you know you're getting a Michelin star?
3: I mean,
2: somebody call you and tell you?
3: No, like, I wouldn't know what it's like getting an Oscar, so I can't speak to that. But
2: this is your Oscar,
3: yeah,
2: though.
3: Yeah, exactly.
2: You must have been so psyched.
3: Yeah, I was very, very psyched. It was insane.
2: And you held on to it the next year, right?
3: Yeah, of course, yeah.
2: You didn't lose it. All right, what are we doing today?
3: Not yet.
2: Not yet.
3: So today we're making our direct heat smoked chicken halves. Okay. We've also got our grilled cabbage slaw.
2: Okay.
3: We're
2: going
3: to start by making our mustard barbecue sauce. This is one of my favorite recipes in the book. We're going to go some spices in. We're going to go with our vinegar, cider vinegar, Worcestershire, and then all this sugar, too.
2: Wow, that's a lot of sugar.
3: Sweet sauce.
2: It's like a half a cup of sugar.
3: It is a lot of sugar. Sweet sauce.
2: Love it.
3: You're
2: going
3: to bring this to a boil to kind of hydrate the spices, and then you're going to add the mustard, the hot sauce, and then we can drizzle
2: in. Once that gets to a boil.
3: Yeah, exactly.
2: Gotcha.
3: Yeah. And then
2: and just like yellow mustard.
3: Yeah, exactly. The mustard is going to emulsify and kind of bring that oil together. It's going to coat the chicken really, really well.
2: All right. And then how long? So this is just like a brine sort of?
3: No. So this is a barbecue sauce. We're making the sauce first. We're just bringing
2: it
3: to a boil.
2: Until the chicken's done.
3: Correct. Set it aside. If you don't want to make this, this is available on our website, LeroyandLewis.com.
2: Love that. Way to work it in, Chef. All right, so here we go. We got our chicken.
3: Yeah, we got our raw
2: chicken.
3: Yes, we're going to brine it. So we're going to get our brine together. We'll start with the spices, white pepper, some garlic, some oregano, some salt, some hot sauce, and some pickle juice. And then we put the chicken in there.
2: Why do you like the brine? What is this worth it for us?
3: Yeah, it is absolutely worth it. It keeps it really juicy. We're going to end up cooking this to a higher internal temperature than you think. So it's going to be pulled apart, but it's going to stay juicy.
2: All
3: that's
2: right.
3: The whole thing about chicken. You want
2: how
3: it to be nice and
2: juicy. Like overnight or is it a couple hours?
3: If it's got a bone in, you brine it overnight. If it's got a bone out, you could probably go 4 hours
2: or
3: so.
2: That's a good tip. We have our eaters over there, too, I want to mention.
3: So that's right.
2: Guys, chime in.
4: It's delicious.
5: This chicken is
6: good?
5: So good.
4: It's
6: awesome.
4: So good.
2: Right, so we've got it. It's brined. It's prepped.
3: Yes.
2: It's ready to go.
3: Overnight, you're going to pat it dry with paper towels to get a nice skin. You really want that nice color. You want to pat it dry. After that, just a little bit of extra salt on the skin and some pepper for the color and for that skin to just be super, super tasty. And then it's going to go onto the grill, onto the hot side of the grill over here. It's going to cook mostly bone side down. So, you want to cook it mostly bone side down.
2: Yep.
3: Yeah, there we go.
2: And you have like two different types of heat here. You're going to go high heat first, huh?
3: Exactly. High heat first and then kind of move it over here. You can see this skin has dried out. The top looks really good. We're just going to brush it with some of this barbecue sauce here. And then we're going to mark it and then finish it cooking on the other side.
2: So usually this looks great. After, you know, 5 or 6 minutes aside, I've got my thermometer, and I'm checking it, and I'm looking for 160 or whatever it is.
3: Exactly. That's kind of where you want to start with chicken. I would say if you're cooking a bone out, like just a chicken breast, 165 is where you want to go. But if you got bone in, you want to pull it apart, like nice barbecue.
2: Higher.
3: Yeah. So we're going to mark this a little bit.
2: That looks delicious.
3: And then flip it back over to finish cooking later.
2: Let's head over and show us this. Show us the slaw.
3: Yes, yes. So the slaw is right over here. There's a grilled cabbage slaw. We're going to cut up these cabbages, mix up our dressing with some cider vinegar and caraway seed and honey. It's almost like a lightly pickled slaw. But after your chicken comes off, you wrap it up in foil. You're not looking for necessarily like a crispy skin. What you really want is like almost a rotisserie chicken skin.
2: It tastes like that. It melts
3: super like soft and delicious.
2: Is that the best chicken ever?
4: Yes.
3: You can cut this
4: skin
3: in half.
4: Just gotta, like,
3: just two more sauce on there and everything.
4: Skin is like butter.
2: Right.
4: Yeah.
2: And like a steak, you want to let this rest a little bit too?
3: You have to let it rest. It's so important to let it rest.
2: Then you got your slaw and your... Man, no wonder you have Michelin slaw.
3: That's right.
2: No wonder you kept it in 2025. Good luck. Evan, thank you so much.
3: Yeah.
2: Pick up that cookbook. It's called New School Barbecue. It's awesome. And you can find these recipes and tips, of course, at today.com/food. We're back with our third hour, including 90s icon Jaleel White, live in Studio 1A. But first, this is Today, and we're going to leave you with a quick check of your local news weather and these messages. Thank you, Chef Evan. Thanks, brother.

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0: We'll catch up with the actor about his new series and look back on some of his most iconic characters, too. And even more star power in Studio 1A. Dave Franco, O'Shea Jackson Jr., and Mason Thames are live telling us all about their hilarious new movie, Idiots. 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
0: Good morning, everyone, and welcome to the third hour of today. I am Dylan, here alongside our friends Kaylee Hartung and Sam Brock. Thanks for coming back, guys.
5: Glad to be here.
6: What a way to start a Tuesday.
0: I know, right? It's nice. It's only Tuesday.
6: Yeah, I know.
0: It's nice to have you guys here while Craig is off and Al is out on assignment. Thank you so much for starting your Tuesday with us. Speaking of Al, he's actually in Orlando, Florida. He is working, and he's working on something very exciting for us. So we thought we'd check in with him to see how things are going. Al, what is going on down there?
6: Hey guys, so it's a big event here at Universal Florida, Universal Studios Florida. It is the 35th anniversary of Halloween Horror Nights, okay? HHN. It is the Infernal Carnival of Nightmares, and they have got 10 incredible houses, including one based on Sinners, the Oscar-winning film from last year. They've also got an Ozzy Osbourne house. They got a Stranger Things house. All kinds of crazy stuff with these scare actors. It is wild, and it starts this coming Friday, select nights through November 1st. Last night they had a preview. The park was packed. Some of these folks were there last night, right? And it was unbelievable. I don't know who is dressed freakier, the scare actors in the houses or these folks behind me.
5: That's such a crowd that you've got there, Al. And you actually got in full makeup, too, became one of the scare actors?
6: I did. I cannot reveal who my character is just yet, but it was like a 30-minute transformation, complete with makeup, costume, the whole nine yards. And let me tell you, they employ during the height of this thing, they have about 130 makeup artists, just makeup artists alone. They've got over a dozen wardrobe people, and they create these characters that are just amazing, that are really characters unto themselves. It is really wild.
7: It takes a village, and I would just imagine putting on all that makeup in Central Florida at the end of summer must have been a real delight.
6: Yes.
7: Scary,
6: yes.
7: You might say.
6: A little toasty, and in fact, my costume was made of corduroy, so yikes. All I can say is I hope that thing gets Martinized before somebody else puts it on, because that was pretty bleak, guys.
0: Al, I know one of your favorite things to do around here is to sneak up behind people and scream at them. So this seems like it's right up your alley. Did you get to do exactly that?
6: Well, it is. I got to do. I actually was allowed to do this. As part of my act, we went through a little training as to what to do. How do you do this stuff? That was the Sinner's house going through there. And I got to tell you, even though you know that intrinsically people are going to jump out at you, it still freaks you out. I'm not a big scare person, but that Sinner's house alone was a, they also have a house. They had a house that was there was a crazed television personality who went nuts and killed everybody in the studio. I think they modeled it after Craig, but I can't be sure. And so that was
0: terrifying.
6: That was pretty wild too.
5: Yeah.
6: Speaking
5: real quick.
6: Yeah, so, Yeah, it did. Well, speaking of which, I know Craig is out. I'm out. But we found a couple of folks who could be really good replacements for you guys next time they come out. Next time we're on vacation.
8: Oh God!
6: So
5: they certainly look the part.
6: There you go. They do. They do, and they already come with makeup done. So it's
8: wow.
6: It's all perfect.
5: That
6: so
5: was
6: don't forget.
5: Time early
6: starting
5: in the
6: August 28th.
7: Well, we are
6: there
7: not
6: you go. August 28th, 35th annual. 35th annual Halloween Horror Nights right here at Universal Florida. And don't forget, we've got Universal Today, where we give you insider tips and tricks, things you need to know when you come down to the park, you come to the Today Cafe. Yikes. But all you have to do is check it out on YouTube, or when you're here at the parks and you're staying at one of the great Lowe's Universal hotels, just turn on your TV and we will give you everything you need to know. They're freaking me out. Back to you guys.
8: I love seeing Al scared.
5: You
8: Al,
5: took the words out of my mouth.
8: Thank you so much. We'll see you back here tomorrow. It's rare to affect Al.
5: Yeah.
7: Also, the scare actors did not leave their character. They were in it the entire
5: time. They understood the assignment. Yeah. Exactly.
7: They sure
5: appreciate
7: did.
5: That.
7: Let's refresh and take a little bit of dose of nostalgia this morning and some even more evidence that Gen Z loves turning back the clock.
5: So despite all the technology at their fingertips, people in their 20s are choosing more hands-on hobbies. And NBC's Joe Fryer joins us with a closer look. Joe, what kind of hands-on hobbies did you find?
9: It's fun. So the last few summers have been defined by Barbies and Bratz, hot pink and lime green. Those are loud colors. But this has been dubbed the analog summer, with Gen Z quieting things down a bit, choosing to embrace some activities and things that are synonymous with their parents, even their grandparents.
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10: Their phones flip and fold, their hobbies are retro-inspired, and the new hot thing to post is their love of not posting. 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
1: I like to not have my phone for big chunks of the day and at least one day of the weekend.
10: And Gen Z isn't just putting their phones down. They're becoming full-on analog junkies, taking up old-school hobbies like needlepoint and bird watching. They're also trying to break away from screens for more hands-on activities. One trend report shows sales of instant film cameras up 157%, Walkman sales up 111%, and handwritten gratitude journals up 90%.
13: This is an analog bag.
10: And of course, you need a cool way to carry all that stuff. Enter the analog bag.
2: My Polaroid Mini, a crossword puzzle book, always my pastel.
10: And leave it to Gen Zers to use social media to explain, well, how to stay off social media.
2: Gratitude journal, stamp letter kit.
14: There's a growing awareness that there's something missing when most of your life is mediated by computers.
10: A recent survey revealed 80% of Gen Z adults are worried they're too dependent on technology, and nearly 75% they're worried about how social media is affecting their mental health. Psychologist Clay Rutledge says all of it is driving the trend of presence over pixels and is part of a nostalgia-fueled real-world renaissance.
14: The vast majority of Gen Z, despite being digital natives, report feeling nostalgic for that more analog time.
10: A generation discovering that when you remove the screens, you don't lose the experience. You can actually deepen it.
9: All right, so I think it's fair to say that this table here, we're what, millennial and above. We'll just describe it as that,
5: yeah.
9: Right? So all of us, like, we remember maybe an instant film camera. I certainly remember having my Walkman. And so
8: I'll
9: look at that and
8: was
9: be
8: your
9: like,
8: Walkman yellow?
5: Mine was.
9: I had the sport.
8: Mine was
9: the
8: yellow.
5: Yeah.
9: Yes, that was yellow because you could shake it and it wouldn't skip or anything like that. So we might look back and be like, I did that already. I'm good. But for the younger generation, they've only known a digital world. Mm-hmm. So they're experiencing it for the first time. And there's something powerful about that discovery. discovery. Mm-hmm. Whereas me, I like having the one device. I don't need to have a Walkman and a camera and my phone and cart it around.
8: I still feel nostalgic, and I love now getting the chance to show my kids the things I used to have.
13: But you
8: know, like even old TV shows and just like stuff. We have a rotary phone at home, and my kids know how to use it.
7: So first of all, that's not your generation, though. A rotary phone.
8: Come on,
7: not checking you on the spot.
8: That's true. My grandmother had given me hers, and I like that when I was a kid.
5: I was at an Olivia Dean concert at Madison Square Garden last week, and I saw some girls that, I mean, at least 20 years younger than me, and they had the digital cameras,
9: right?
5: Which, so our generation, I feel like, that are now making a comeback, but they're expensive.
9: Yeah, they
5: if you
9: are.
5: Can find the old ones.
9: I thought you were about to say they pulled out a rotary phone. that would have been something at the concert there.
8: There was never a rotary cell phone, just for the record.
9: That should be invented, though.
8: Right?
9: I like that.
8: Ooh, you might be on to something.
9: Oh, yeah, all right.
8: Thanks, Joe.
9: No problem.
7: Thank you very much, Joe. Coming up on our series On the Money, simple, smart ways to boost your savings and to build a more secure financial future. Then later, we got some stars in Studio 1A. Dave Franco, O'Shea Jackson Jr., and Mason Thames are taking us on a wild ride in their new movie, Idiots. And we can't wait to hear all about it and find out what exactly they're doing at this moment. When the third hour of today

0: 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So we brought in personal finance expert and best-selling author Anthony O'Neill to help us build financial stability. 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Good morning, Anthony.
1: Good morning. Good morning.
0: So this has all got to start with knowing where our money is going. And sometimes people can feel like making a budget is overwhelming. Where do we start?
1: Well, the very first thing is I want to say this, is that nearly 79% of individuals say, man, if I could really get ahead of life, I will get ahead of life. So the very first thing is I want to start a total monthly income. I call this a zero-based budget, where you minus all of your expenses from your income. So you list all your income at the top. You list all of your expenses. It's going to be your, you know, going out to eat, dating if you're single, and all that should equal zero at the bottom. Then from there, I want you to give every single dollar a mission, because when we can give every single dollar a mission, it puts us in a position to have margin. And margin is our greatest wealth building tool, followed by stop doing the impulse buying. We get off of TikTok shop and stop spending all that spending.
0: And you want us to stay on top of this budget too, monthly, with a meeting, with ourselves, with our partner.
1: Yes.
0: What's your advice there?
1: My thing is, before the month even starts, so right now we're towards the end of the month, if you're married, man, have a monthly meeting with your spouse and bring the three B's. This is going to be your bank statements, your budget, and your bills. And what I want you to do is sit down and walk through what worked good this month. What do we have going on next month? And then from there, plan for variable expenses. Let's say, for an example, you have your car insurance, you have your mortgage payment. That's fixed. That's not going to change. But every single month, you're going to have things that change, like your utilities. Make sure you write those down and have a conversation, because that's very important, especially in marriages, when we're seeing that marriages are ending because of money arguments. So if we can get on the same page together, then we're going to be doing some good stuff.
2: The communication is key. Look, you've talked about the fact that you've clawed your way out of thousands of dollars of debt, Anthony. At one point, you had $6.32, I think it was, and you spread that out over the course of 4 days.
1: Yeah.
2: And now you're at a point where you're building margins,
1: which
2: you say is a bedrock. What does that mean, building a margin?
1: Margin is this. If we got $5,000 coming in and we have $5,500 going out, we're negative for the month. So if we have $5,000 going in, our goal is to have $4,000 going out. With that $1,000 of margin, now that's our greatest wealth building tool. That's what we could do to save money, put towards getting rid of consumer debt, and invest into a 401k, invest into an index fund, an ETF. That's the main thing that's going to really build wealth for all of us.
3: What if you can't find that margin? What do you do then?
1: Well, here's the thing. If you can't find the margin, we got to go back to the vision for our money, which is our budget. Look at your outgoing expenses. What exactly do you have going out? Instead of having five different streaming apps and five different music apps, go down to one streaming app, go down to one music app, you'll see that you have money going back into your budget. There you go.
0: Now, if you have debt, but you want to save, how do you prioritize that? What do you need to do first?
1: Well, if you want to save and if you have consumer debt, the very first thing is I want you to set aside at least 1 month of your net pay inside of a high yield savings account. This way, as you're getting out of debt, if life happens, when life happens, you don't have to go backwards. You can honestly focus on eliminating your debt. And I personally recommend using the debt snowball to get out of debt, where you line up all of your debt from smallest to largest, put everything towards the first one while you're making your minimum payments, and then throw it on to the next one.
2: Once you have figured out this financial rhythm, what are good ways to just be able to build up more savings, Anthony?
1: The very first thing is, one, go back to the budget, add things to it, but then maybe even look into the gig economy. Okay, I want you to go back and say, okay, wait, can I do Uber Eats? Can I drive for DoorDash? Maybe, you know what, can I get into AI and tech and really generate some extra income?
2: Yeah.
0: Anthony, these are tips we all need.
3: This is great.
0: And you do such a great job explaining it. Your debut on the Today Show, right?
1: My very first time. Hopefully not my last.
3: No, definitely not your last. You crushed it.
0: Well
1: done. Thank you so much.
0: And Anthony's new book, Stop Living Paycheck to Paycheck, is out today.
2: Coming up next, Dave Franco, O'Shea Jackson Jr., and Mason Thames are live telling us about teaming up for a dark new comedy. Then later, even more star power in Studio 1A, whatever that is. Television icon Jaleel White is in the house, taking us back to the 90s for his latest show.

0: are back now with a very talented trio. Actor Dave Franco just received an Emmy nomination for playing himself in the hit series The Studio.
1: O'Shea Jackson Jr.'s breakout performance was starring as his father, Ice Cube, in Straight Outta Compton, and fans of Mason James will recognize him from How to Train Your Dragon.
2: Well, now they are teaming up for their latest film. It's called Idiots. It's produced by Dave and executive produced by O'Shea. Their characters have one job to do, transport a teen, played by Mason, to a rehab facility, but they are given a run for their money along the way.
3: You're not going to give us any problems, are you?
4: Mr. Southard, please.
3: He can speak. You're not going to squirrel on us, are you, kid?
5: I'm not going to do anything.
3: See, I'm just setting some ground rules.
2: Good morning, guys. Welcome.
6: Thanks for having us.
2: I mean, this is like a good old-fashioned kind of raunchy comedy.
6: Oh, yeah.
2: Right?
6: This harkens back to, like, the comedies from the early 2000s.
7: It's
6: like
7: good stuff.
6: Harold and Kumar. We got The Hangover, Super Bad Vibes, Pineapple Express. These comedies that go hard.
2: Yeah, and you've been wanting to do this for a long time, but the timing wasn't right.
6: I've been, like, kind of loosely attached to this for, like, 10 years. And we needed to wait till Mason came of age to play this character.
2: Like, this guy in How to Train Your Dragon would be perfect.
6: Absolutely.
7: He saw the villain in my eyes and he just knew it.
1: Okay, you two, Dave and O'Shea, you're sort of partners in crime here. Can we compare and contrast these characters? Who brings a little more heart and who's just twisted?
4: I am 100% the heart.
6: That's debatable.
4: Yeah, 100% the heart. And me and Mark, we, in the beginning.
6: Mark is my character.
4: I play Davis, he plays Mark, and in the beginning we clash, and in the middle we clash, and a little bit towards the end we still clash, but we have a common enemy in Sheridan Kimberly, yes, played by Mason, and you know, the enemy of my enemy is my friend.
6: Yes.
8: That's actually true. By the way, when you use the word enemy, you are not being figurative in this case.
4: I mean, no.
8: This truly was a villain role, and for those that saw How to Train Your Dragon, maybe they didn't see that one coming. What drew you, Mason, to that particular role?
9: I mean, I've always wanted to play a villain, so getting the chance to do this, and especially Sheridan and the team around it, and Dave and O'Shea, it was kind of a no-brainer. And going into it, the first day, Dave kind of, we call it full Franco. It's just him going 110%.
6: Oh, yeah.
9: And it set the precedent. And every person a part of this film really gave it their all.
8: Yeah.
9: And it was so fun to do, especially Sheridan. He is I don't know if he has many redeeming qualities, but
6: zero.
9: Yeah, basically. But it was so much fun.
2: Yeah.
8: You crushed it.
2: For something like this to work, there's got to be chemistry.
6: Oh, yeah.
2: You know, the banter back and forth. And you two have actually known each other for a while now.
6: O'Shea and I, we met on a Quibi show in 2019, RIP.
4: Harley knew ye.
6: But I feel like we did that show so we could kind of like fall in love and then do this movie together. And then Mason and I, we had worked on a movie called Regretting You very recently. This is a kind of a weepy drama, the polar opposite of the movie Idiots. It's a nice double feature one day.
4: Multiverse.
6: But I brought these two in just because I knew we would have that chemistry. And when you feel comfortable with people on set, it just allows you to kind of take risks and really leave it all out on the table.
2: Mm-hmm. And you actually worked with O'Shea's dad, Ice Cube, in 21 Jump Street.
6: Oh, yeah. We didn't have any scenes together, but yeah. I don't know if I've met your dad at this point.
2: Have you met him yet?
4: What?
6: No.
2: Can we make that happen?
4: Let me tell you, I know a lady. We can make this happen.
6: Okay.
4: My mom.
1: It's a mom. Dave, you mentioned working on Regretting You with Mason. Mason, how did that experience, even if it was completely different from this one, how did that help you take the risks in this one?
9: I mean, I just remember getting the email and reading about Sheridan, and it was an opportunity that I've never really had before. And I remember walking up to Dave, and I was like, hey, I got this email, and I saw you're attached. And he had so much enthusiasm, and he was so hyped. And it got me really excited. And I did the audition, and I just lost my mind in the audition, and it was so fun. And it's kind of freeing playing Sheridan.
6: But on Regretting You, you had
9: that's
6: only...
9: That's not the word I want to use.
4: Sorry.
6: You had only seen me as, like, very earnest Dave.
9: Yeah.
6: And then on week one of this movie, you're like, who are you? And I was like, welcome to hell, baby.
1: Here's the full Franco. And, welcome to the party.
8: Yeah. We're definitely on a voyage. Speaking of which, so much of the movie is actually set in a car, right? That barely turns on. Sometimes it does, sometimes it doesn't.
6: Sure. Yeah.
8: But you were also carpooling in real life, and that includes with the Beast and someone's mom. You want to explain that for us?
4: Yeah. So, you know, there was a couple of times where I was carpooling with Sheridan and his mom. They didn't have the Beast yet.
6: You calling
4: him
6: Sheridan?
4: Yeah, I'm sorry.
6: Why are you calling him Sheridan?
4: We're locked in for press.
6: We're in character. All right. Method for press. Yes.
1: I'm afraid. If y'all are in character here, I'm afraid. This is going to go south real fast.
6: The drugs are coming out soon.
1: Morning
6: say drugs on a morning show, right?
4: Yeah, right. It happens. It's the news. So Mason and his mom would take me to work, and we were just talk about my journey with acting, what he sees for himself, and obviously the craziness that's going on the set of Idiots. But so I had my bonding time with Dave prior, 7, 8 years ago. And same thing with Mason on this one. And Mason for sure has become like mine and Dave's little brother on this entire journey. Oh.
8: Well, a film family.
4: First time you heard that.
9: I know. That's heartwarming to you.
6: No, Mason's got such a good head on his shoulders. And, like, he doesn't need us, but we're like, hey, man, we want to make this journey as smooth as possible for you. And we got him every step of the way.
8: Congrats on the destination.
4: Yeah, absolutely.
1: So, you guys are adorable.
5: And now you're stuck with him. So.
4: We're so great.
1: I know you are. Thank you so much for being here.
6: Appreciate it. Thank you guys.
1: Premieres in theaters on Friday.
5: And coming up, we are sitting down with the one and only Jaleel White, sharing all the details from his latest project straight out of the 90s. And then later, from the best makeup to new moisturizing products, we are revealing the winners of the Real Simple Smart Beauty Awards. We will be right back.
6: Oh.

0: wasn't better than that.
1: It never gets old. That, of course, was the iconic actor Jaleel White starring as Steve Urkel in the wildly popular show Family Matters.
2: I definitely watched that episode live. Now, Jaleel is taking us on a trip back to the 90s, this time as the host of his new show, Totally 90s House.
3: And Jaleel is joined by some of the biggest stars of the decade as they search for homes that have been frozen in time to give them a bit of a modern makeover twist without losing that classic 90s charm.
4: We are what I like to call our 90s home base.
5: What? Okay.
4: Inspired by all things 90s. What do you think?
5: Totally tubular.
6: It's rad.
4: So gnarly. You each spent the decade of the 90s in everyone's living rooms. And now you're about to completely transform someone else's.
7: Oh.
6: I like it.
7: I like the way you did
4: that.
7: Like I did that?
4: Yeah,
6: cute. Very cute.
4: I came up with that myself.
7: That was really good.
6: Good job. Good job.
3: You gotta love that you've been transported, Jaleel. Good morning. Back into time, right? You had Melissa Joan Hart there, mm-hmm. Brian Austin Green, mm-hmm. all of these like signature shows from the 90s.
4: I know.
3: Tell us about the show and how did you pick the homes? Totally 90s. It seems like it might be kind of self-explanatory. It's a love letter to the 90s.
4: There were certain states that had more 90s looking homes than others. Pennsylvania and New Jersey provided a nice hunting ground.
3: Shocked to hear that.
4: Hunting ground. But it was really cool seeing all these old fixtures and thing, you know, there's a lot of Cherry Oak, those entertainment centers that were built in, a lot of brass fixtures, a lot of questionable carpet.
3: Yeah. Oh. Yes. In the bathroom.
4: In the bathroom,
3: too.
4: Yes. Yeah. Whoever came up with that,
3: What were they thinking?
4: Carpet in the bathroom. The guys are going to miss. They're going to miss.
1: So we saw, you know, the other folks on the show. You mentioned Brian Austin Green, Jodie mm-hmm. Sweetin. I mean, when you guys were all like at your heyday in the 90s, mm-hmm. did you all know each other? Was it fun to reconnect?
4: Oh, very much so. I mean, we've actually, a lot of us have connected over the years, just period. I mean, Brian, I've known for forever. Mm-hmm. Jodie, obviously, I did an iconic scene with her in Full House. Mm-hmm. You know, so we've been following each other, kind of like just crisscrossing in our lives. So to just end up on a show like this was really organic.
1: So fun.
2: There's been so much nostalgia in this show already this morning. We're talking about the analog summer. What's your favorite part of the 90s to look back on?
4: Ooh, my favorite part of the 90s. I miss Blockbuster.
1: Yeah.
2: Oh,
3: don't
2: yeah.
3: We all.
4: You know?
3: Those are the simple days.
4: You know what I'm saying? I miss normal calls. I miss mm-hmm. the phone being the phone.
1: Yes.
4: I miss old answering machines.
1: Yeah.
4: There's so much stuff.
1: Do you remember any of like your answering machine messages? Like,
4: oh,
1: remember
4: yeah.
1: I used to sing songs.
4: Oh, you used to have to play. You have to play music going out. I would play Silk and Mint Condition.
1: Yeah. Right?
3: Yes. Yes, I would sing Boys to Men and Dance to Machine.
1: Oh my yes. God. Can
3: fun
1: we find,
3: little fact.
1: How do we find that?
3: You know, obviously, Family Matters was such a touchstone for many folks. Mm-hmm. Can you talk about the fact it was really interesting when you said how you experienced this in your 20s after the show was off air versus your 30s and your 40s? People mm-hmm. seem to be rediscovering it in different ways.
1: My kids love watching it now.
4: Thank you. I love that. You know, I'm really lucky that way, to be quite honest. You know, Family Matters just has endured the test of time in a way that I never would have imagined. And, you know, in 2028, it'll be 30 years since we've been off the air. I never would have thought that, you know, I grew up watching the Brady Bunch.
1: Yeah.
4: I'm now the Brady Bunch for an entire millennial generation. So I love my millennials out there. I can spot them quickly when I'm moving around cities.
3: And you're iconic.
2: In addition to acting and hosting this show, you're also a bit of a game show host.
4: Yeah.
2: So we would love for you to put us through some 90s trivia.
4: Okay.
2: Can we do that?
4: All right. I think I
2: What's
4: might have
2: work?
4: A card here.
1: Let's see what we
3: just a little impromptu.
1: Right
4: yeah,
1: yeah.
3: What do we know? We have these paddles.
4: All right. I don't think these questions should be too hard for you guys.
1: Okay.
4: Which Spice Girl was known as Posh Spice?
2: Victoria Beckham.
4: Oh, quickly. All right.
1: Yeah.
4: On the board. In The Fresh Prince of Bel-Air, what was the name of Will Smith's character?
3: Uh-oh.
4: What?
3: I can't believe I'm having a blank on this. From West Philadelphia, born and raised.
4: But what's the name of his character?
3: I cannot think of this.
1: It's Will, isn't it?
4: Yes, it's Will Smith. Trick question. Ding, ding, ding, ding, ding.
3: How did we fail that?
4: What was the name of the virtual pet craze that became huge in the late 90s?
2: Tamagotchi.
4: Boom. Two on the board over here. Y'all better catch up.
3: Yeah.
4: All right. Which 1995 movie made the phrase as if? A popular
1: Clueless.
4: 90s. She's not even waiting to be called on now. Which NBA team did Michael Jordan return to in 1995 after his first
3: Bulls.
4: Retirement? Okay, that's too easy. Do you know what number he wore?
3: He was not 23 that time. Yes, he was, because he changed his number when he went to the Wizards, no?
4: No, he changed his number with the Bulls.
3: Oh, wow. Now, see, you're really...
4: 45, baby, 45. All right. What instrument did Steve Urkel famously play on Family Matters?
1: The accordion.
4: Winner. Big winner chicken dinner over here.
3: You know, are you surprised?
2: I've lost the Superfood Friday quiz here before where there's a buzzer involved, and I needed to redeem myself. So, 90s trivia. Yeah. Here we go.
1: Impressive.
2: But
3: what
2: 90s
3: was the name
2: are your wheelhouse. My childhood. TGIF. Must-see TV.
3: Yes. Thank you so much, buddy. Thank you also. And totally 90s house, by the way, premieres tomorrow, 9 p.m. on HGTV. We're excited for it.
1: It's going to be fun. Thanks so much. All right, coming up, if you are in the market for hair, makeup, or beauty products, look no further. Real Simple is sharing some of this year's Smart Beauty Award winners. Then later, we hope you're hungry because we are putting an excellent twist on a classic breakfast staple. We'll be right back.

0: This morning, Real Simple is here to refresh your beauty routine with their annual Smart Beauty Awards, full of products to cut down getting ready time and make you feel confident. So Real Simple Beauty Director Heather Muir is here to share some of the winners. Just scan the QR code at the bottom of your screen to shop along with us. Heather, good morning.
1: I'm so happy to be here.
0: We're so glad you're here and excited for all of these products.
1: Yes.
0: Tell us about the new beauty awards and how you chose these winners.
1: So you guys know, Sam especially,
2: the beauty aisles
1: are more cluttered than ever before.
0: Yes.
1: So at Real Simple, we enlisted the help of 125 women from across the country, ages 17 to 70, to help us test thousands of products, and these are some of the winners.
0: Okay. Let's start with a retinol alternative, because everyone says you need to be using this in your routine.
1: Exactly. So derms say it all the time. This is the Olay Regenerous Micro Sculpting Cream.
0: Take
1: so Dylan, feels this. Feel this. I love the cushiony texture.
3: Oh, wow.
1: Sam, do you want to
0: get in here?
2: Of course I do. I mean,
4: men need skincare, too.
1: They do. So if retinol is too strong or aggressive for you, this is an amazing alternative. It has collagen peptides. I like to say, you guys, it's like Pilates for your face.
0: Love that.
1: It's going to lift and tone. I love to apply it on the neck. Mm-hmm. It's under $25. And our tester said it's literal magic. So you can't beat that.
3: Okay.
1: Cream. So Dylan, feel this. I love the cushiony texture.
3: Oh, wow.
1: Sam, do you want to
0: get in here?
2: Of course I do.
4: Men need skincare, too.
1: They do. So if retinol is too strong or aggressive for you, this is an amazing alternative. It has collagen peptides. I like to say, you guys, it's like Pilates for your face.
0: Love that.
1: It's going to lift and tone. I love to apply it on the neck. Mm-hmm. It's under $25. And our tester said it's literal magic. So you can't beat that.
3: Okay.
0: Another product, similar but different.
1: Yes.
0: Vitamin C does not work well with my skin, so you have brought an alternative for me.
1: So you are going to love this winner. So this is actually Scarlett Johansson's line. So she, too,
3: like
1: is too sensitive to use vitamin C.
2: Sure.
1: So it's called the Outset. It's the Total Clarity Dark Spot Serum. Okay, you're going to rub that in. You can use it day and night. It's going to brighten with a vitamin C alternative called Melon Even. So you're going to get that brightness. It's so perfect right now for that post-summer.
3: So
1: said it's literal magic. So you can't beat that.
3: Okay.
0: Another product, similar but different.
1: Yes.
0: Vitamin C does not work well with my skin, so you have brought an alternative for me.
1: Okay, so you are going to love this winner. So this is actually Scarlett Johansson's line. So she, too, is
3: like
1: too sensitive to use vitamin C.
2: Sure.
1: So it's called the Outset. It's the Total Clarity Dark Spot Serum. Okay, you're going to rub that in. You can use it day and night. It's going to brighten with a vitamin C alternative called Melon Even. So you're going to get that brightness. It's so perfect right now for that post-summer damage we've all done.
3: Guilty.
1: And you guys are doing a great job. So you're going to put it on your face, but remember backs of your hands so they stay bright and
3: your
1: even as well.
3: All over.
1: All the places.
3: Just bathe in it.
1: Exactly.
3: Okay.
1: Just jump in a tub.
0: And redness can be a problem for a lot of people.
1: So this is a personal hit for me. This is a dermatologist formulated line, Dr. Idris. I'm obsessed with her. She's so smart. This is Left Unread Calm Back Cream. So Dylan, when you pump that out, what do you first notice?
3: It's green.
1: It's tinted green. So it has ingredients, very soothing combo of zinc and colloidal oatmeal, which is going to really just refresh your skin, make it feel super comfy if it's irritated. But that green is going to immediately neutralize the redness. You can see that here on my girl, Melissa. The before and after is amazing. So you're getting immediate
3: green makes a difference.
1: Benefit, which we love.
0: It soaks in so nicely.
1: It's a gorgeous formula.
3: So
0: I know.
3: Right,
0: we've got all the products layered up.
1: Okay, so this is a fun one. You guys know blush. This is a serum blush.
3: Ooh, we love serums.
1: Yes, so you get the skincare benefit in a blush. It's super dewy.
3: Like
1: it comes in six shades. Sam's passing on this one. You can take it home for the wifey. But I love putting this on apples of the cheeks and then also the lips.
3: Are you wearing it right now? Because it looks so good.
1: It's
0: the perfect model for us here.
1: You know, some of these blushes are like so pigmented. You put one dot on, you're like,
0: and you're scared. You're like,
1: this is the most perfect, pretty flush. You guys are going to love this one. Our model Yvette is doing the PT color. How beautiful.
0: Awesome. I've heard so many good things about Patrick Ta's concealer.
1: Patrick Ta, he is the makeup king. You guys, this is his major skin brightening concealer. So the problem with concealer is it can get stuck in those teeny tiny lines around our eyes.
0: I
1: know what I'm talking
0: about. In the lines right now.
1: So you want something super creamy. The Patrick Ta has vitamin E, so it's going to build. It's not going to crease. Our tester raved about it. making her look like she got a full 8 hours of sleep. So Bella is showing you the before and after now, and it just really wakes up your whole look.
2: And what is good night gray?
1: Okay, you guys, this one is the smarty pants of the bunch. So this is Array's good night gray. So you're going to put this on your scalp before bed. Okay, now don't freak out. It's lightweight. It's not oily. It smells amazing. 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And I don't want to go full blown, like color my hair every few weeks. This is an amazing alternative. It also lowers the cortisol so that it helps with hair loss.
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2: And it turns out you can stop gray. 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
5: Right? Magic.

0: This morning on Today Food, we are whipping up some fun new takes on the classic bacon, egg, and cheese.
1: To show us how this is all done, we brought in an expert to help us make these egg-centric recipes.
0: Lisa Steele is a cookbook author and a fifth-generation chicken keeper and is even dubbed Queen of the Coop online. Her newest book is called In Season. Lisa, good morning.
2: Thank you for having me.
0: I love that we can change things up. Breakfast, you can kind of get, it gets routine after a while.
2: Exactly.
0: And you have some fun spins for us.
2: I do. And this first one is great because you can make it in advance. So if you have weekend guests, you can make it on Thursday night, put it in the fridge, and then pull it out
0: great.
2: And put it in the oven. Yeah.
0: Okay.
2: So if you want to whisk some eggs here.
0: Let's start with a bunch of eggs.
2: And I'm going to add some milk. We're basically making a French toast or bread pudding kind of thing.
3: A little sweet, a little savory.
2: Yeah, I love the orange juice. It gives it a little brightness.
3: Oh.
1: And when you're able to do this without getting anything on yourself, which is doubly important.
0: So far, so good.
3: Better you than me. I don't know that I'd be so successful.
0: Okay. So
2: whites and yolks, and then pour it over.
0: Pour it all over?
2: Mm-hmm.
3: Does it matter what bread you use?
2: It doesn't. And the great thing is I'll keep the ends of bread or even like hot dog or hamburger rolls in the freezer.
0: Oh, that's a good idea.
2: And then when you want to make it, you just pull them out. It does not matter what kind of bread. So you pour the extra over.
1: Yes, please. What about the cheese?
2: I'm using cheddar here, but you could use a fontina, Gruyere. This is so versatile.
0: So is this like a savory French toast?
2: Kind of like a sweet savory.
0: Yeah, okay. Yeah.
2: So we've got some kind of park cooked bacon. I guess I'll use my hands.
0: Okay.
2: And then lay that over. You could leave the bacon out.
0: But that'll crisp up once you bake it.
2: Yep.
0: How long does
3: the bacon
0: this take
3: out
0: to cook?
2: 350 degrees for about 45 minutes. You want it to puff up a little bit, kind of brown on top, the cheese to melt.
0: God.
2: And then we added some maple syrup and confectioner sugar. So you got some.
0: It is. Yep. A nice mix.
2: Mm-hmm.
0: Yeah.
1: This is definitely the most gourmet bacon, egg, and cheese I've ever seen in my entire life.
2: And it's so easy and it's great for a crowd. You know, you can scale it up, scale it down. You can refrigerate leftovers, reheat them. So.
3: Mm. Oh, and your mimosa. Me move you on down here. Oh. I see some ricotta and honey. What are we doing with this mixture?
2: Yeah, so this is one of my favorite breakfasts. Lots of protein. I don't want to drink a protein shake.
3: Sure.
2: Yeah.
3: Okay.
2: So we've got basically smashed eggs on toast. So we've got our ricotta and just going to add a little bit of honey and a little bit of grated Parmesan cheese.
3: Oh.
2: And whisk that up.
3: I wouldn't have thought of that combo, but let's go.
2: You could also use a Greek yogurt.
0: Okay.
2: You could use burrata. You can go crazy. Pretty much anything.
3: I also don't really cook, so don't listen to anything I say about what I think sounds good together, because this looks like it's going to be amazing.
1: You look like you know what you're doing.
2: Yeah.
1: So
2: that's great. So that's all whisked up and stuck on there.
3: Yeah, it's in there.
2: So then we have some soft-boiled eggs, and a little tip, eggs are hard to peel, especially when they're fresh.
0: What is the trick? Because sometimes I just want to throw the egg out the window because I can't get the shell off.
2: And for this, it doesn't really matter because we're going to smash them anyway. But if you steam them instead of boiling them, so just put them in a colander over some simmering water, and then, you know, same time, 7 or 8 minutes, like a kind of jammy yolk like this.
1: Is jammy the consistency that you want?
2: It's what I want. If you don't like jammy yolks, you could always hard boil them.
1: Okay.
2: But I love a jammy egg.
3: That's perfectly jammy egg.
2: So then put some of
3: the
2: ricotta mixture.
3: Here? Okay.
2: Mm-hmm.
3: Okay.
2: And this is easy. This is like a no cook almost.
3: Yeah. Love that.
0: So this is yet another spin on bacon, egg, and cheese.
2: It is.
3: And then we just top it with the bacon.
2: Top it with the bacon. You can take the bacon off if you wanted to.
1: I also like the idea that the ricotta gives it a little bit of a creaminess maybe that you wouldn't normally expect.
2: Exactly.
3: Oh.
2: Yep. And more protein.
1: And more protein.
0: Lisa,
3: you're amazing. Thank you so much. For these recipes, head to today.com/food. And don't forget to check out Lisa's new cookbook, In Season. It is out now. The third hour of Today. We'll be right back.
0: Oh, this is still-

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1: Huge event. But first, on Jenna and Chanel, rap superstar Cardi B and actor Paul Rudd are swinging by.
2: Thanks for hanging out today, guys.
0: Thanks.
2: We'll see you tomorrow.
1: My pleasure.
2: Bye-bye.
1: See ya.
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1: From the heart of New York City,
2: it's Today with Jenna
1: and Chanel.
0: We got it. Yeah, we're shining today.
1: Featuring the best of celebrity fun.

0: some of our favorite celebrities.
1: By the way, it doesn't feel like a Tuesday with these people's claps over there. You know what? Friday. At least Thursday.
0: Yes. Everybody deserves a little Friday clap on a Tuesday.
1: Right?
0: Yes.
1: We all deserve it. You know what? Why they're clapping is Cardi B is here. She keeps it real with her best advice.
0: Uh-huh.
1: We're hanging out with Paul Rudd. He dishes on his musical movie. Russell Wilson and Ciara go head to head in the great debate. And John Cena steals the scene.
0: I mean, I'm ready for it.
1: Well, this is the best of what we got.
0: Let's do
1: right?
0: it. All right, what are we talking about today?
1: Well, should we talk about hall passes?
0: Okay. Why not?
1: Do you think hall passes are real?
0: You know what? Okay. So they may not be, well, I don't know. I'm sure you're not like, hey, honey, you can have that hall pass. But the concept of knowing that your spouse or your boyfriend or girlfriend has somebody like that they, you know, have on a pedestal, that's human.
1: Yes.
0: And to say that you don't have anybody on a pedestal is just not even, you know. I remember when I started dating Uche, so I was 18. Like, put this in perspective. He had posters on his wall in that same frat house I told you about with the rabbits all over the place. He had J-Lo on one wall, and it was the one, what was her first album, On the Six or something like that?
1: Yeah.
0: And she had on like that
1: Where
0: beige.
1: She was Jenny from the Block?
0: She had on like, it was, you know.
1: Was she Jenny from the Block?
0: She had like a, sweater, but then it was like underwear. I mean, you know, it wasn't just like, okay. And then the other wall was Lauryn Hill.
1: Oh.
0: And so I remember when I first walked into his room, I was like, well, there's a range.
1: Well, just is that because he was into Lauryn Hill's
0: I just
1: music?
0: Think he thought she was beautiful, liked her music. I'm sure he thought J-Lo was pretty.
1: Yeah.
0: You know, so, but the point is, I'm not like, oh, my gosh.
1: Yeah. Take that J-Lo poster
0: Now, I mean, granted, like, now, I'd have been like, you know.
1: Yeah, yeah.
0: But I think everybody has, like, somebody. So we're talking, wait a minute. What about you?
2: What do you mean?
0: Do you have anybody?
2: I don't have a poster, but I have a poster in my mind.
0: Ooh. From back in the day or now?
1: Well, the reason we're talking about this is this summer's comedy. It's called Gail Daughtry.
0: Yes.
1: And the Celebrity Sex Pass.
0: Oh, well now.
1: Mm-hmm. It takes the classic celebrity hall pass debate to the extreme.
0: I didn't realize
1: so
0: that.
1: When a woman's boyfriend takes advantage of his pass, she then goes on a quest to cash it in with hers, John Hamm.
0: Well, that's the premise
1: See,
0: of it.
1: See, the whole thing is like, does it really ever, like, I don't know one person where it's actually ever happened.
0: I don't either, and I certainly don't know anybody who's like, here's your sex pass. Like, that's...
1: Well, the word sex
0: implies. So that's the movie. But in real life, one, do you think a celebrity hall pass is an idea, or is a good idea, or is it just...
1: I think it's just fun.
0: I do, too.
1: So mine was...
0: Back in the day and the now.
1: Back in the day, and they kind of look similar. Colin Firth.
0: Wait, I want to... Okay, Colin Firth.
1: From... Look, there he is. He's very handsome.
0: That's your hall pass from the days of old?
1: Like... Days of old and days of new.
0: Okay. All right. This is...
1: All
0: this
1: days.
0: This is good. I'm getting to know your type.
1: Well, he was in... Yeah. He was in Pride and Prejudice.
0: I also think it's a whole vibe. It's not just
1: vibe.
0: Aesthetic.
1: It's a vibe. He was also in Bridget Jones. Mm-hmm. He's British.
0: Mm-hmm.
1: And then also Brandi Carlile.
0: Okay. Also a vibe.
1: Also a vibe. A different vibe.
0: I'm here for it.
1: And actually, she knows that I have said this.
0: Right.
1: And so does her wife, which...
0: So, the challenge with this job is that, especially...
1: And also, I've never kissed a woman.
0: Okay. I mean...
1: Like, I'm just saying
0: that. You
1: feel
0: like you need to say that?
1: Well, I feel like I need to say that.
0: Sean just say, well, we'll get that done.
1: No, I mean, I have a husband, too.
0: Yeah.
1: But, so there's a lot of barriers, but...
0: But you're just saying it's the vibe.
1: It's the vibe.
0: Okay.
1: Now, who's yours?
0: So the problem with this job is that when you're on a show like this and you say, I used to have a crush on so-and-so.
1: Yes.
0: They say, well, would you like to co-host with so-and-so?
1: I know.
0: And so that's what happened to me on this show back when I was doing, I can't remember what hour it was. It was like Today's Take or something like that. I was filling in. And I told everybody that, well, the whole world knew I used to be obsessed with Tyson Beckford. I mean, I had him in my locker. It was like Tevin Campbell and Tyson Beckford.
1: Yes.
0: And as you see, there's why.
1: He's very handsome.
0: I mean, then now,
1: so then forever. What happened?
0: So then they had me co-host with him.
1: And were you like blushy blush?
0: I have a gear where I like turned off that gear. And then we were cool. And then we went to...
1: Then we were cool.
0: And then like Victoria's Secret, the very last one that I've been to, the Victoria's Secret fashion show, they're like, oh, we put you with somebody. Oh, that'd be so fun. That'll be your seatmate. And I'm like, okay. And I get to the...
1: Bang, and it
0: the
1: was
0: chair. Yeah. So it's fine. But, and he will.
1: But that means you could actually act on it.
0: Well, all of the folks I've ever had crushes on, they always put them. But that's the thing. It's different when you have them on your locker versus like, okay, so what's coming up today?
1: I know.
0: Yeah. So my one for now, I'm more of like the auntie in this situation.
1: Yeah, this feels a little bit Lolita vibes.
0: This is cougar vibes, but I'm just saying I think I like a physique and it happens to be this one. He's all over my Instagram feed because you can't lie to Instagram.
1: Yes. Absolutely. And he's British, too.
0: Jude Bellingham. So here's the thing. He is a vibe because in addition to his physique and all the things, he seems like such a really nice guy.
1: All right. Time for a little celebrity fun since this is the name of the game. Mm-hmm. Not every A-lister goes by their given birth name, so we thought we'd play a little game of...
3: Say my name.
1: That's good.
0: Say, baby, I love you. These opens are fun. Okay, so here's how it will work. We're going to read one full name, and then we have three multiple choice answers to see if we can guess who it is. And, of course, you play along at home, okay? So the first one, Eileen Regina Edwards.
1: Oh, shoot. No.
0: Okay. Is that Elizabeth Banks, Shania Twain, or Mandy Moore? Okay. Eileen.
1: I think it's Elizabeth Banks.
0: Why?
1: I don't know.
0: I'm going to go with that, too, because I think Shania's...
1: Oh, no. It's Shania Twain.
0: Oh.
1: You know what? What were you going to say?
0: You're right. I do remember hearing that Shania Twain's name wasn't Shania. Okay. The answer is B, Shania Twain.
1: So far, we're not good.
0: All right. Here's the next one. Amala.
1: Ratna. Zandial. Dalamni. Is that Doja Cat? Amal Clooney. Or Natalie Portman. That's Doja Cat.
0: I think it's Doja Cat.
1: That's Doja Cat.
0: I think it's Doja Cat.
1: But she had to change her name to be a cat.
0: Okay.
1: Of course she did.
0: I get it. It works. All right, here's one.
1: Yes. Melissa Vivian Jefferson. Is that A. Lord, B. Lizzo, or C. Carrie Underwood?
0: Lizzo.
1: That is Lord.
0: Oh, I thought it was Lizzo.
1: I believe that's Lord, but let's see.
0: No, you seem very confident.
1: Oh, no, you know.
0: Oh.
1: How do you know?
0: I don't know. I feel like...
1: You were very confident.
0: Melissa Lizzo.
1: Oh.
0: And I feel like I heard that somewhere.
1: Okay, you knew it.
0: Okay. All right, here's the last one. I don't know this one either. Tucker Pillsbury.
1: Okay, is that A, Post Malone, B, Calvin Harris, or C, role model? Is it A or C?
0: I'm going C because his real name is not role model.
1: Oh, no. That's right. Good job. His real name is not role model.
0: Nice.
1: Okay. No, it's not. Y'all, we have got a great show for you. Paul Rudd shows off his musical talents in his latest movie.
0: Plus, power couple Russell Wilson and Ciara hash out their differences in The Great Debate.
1: But first, rap superstar Cardi B tells it like it is and shares her honest advice with our viewers. Right after this.

0: Cardi B is a Grammy-winning artist who is known for her amazing music.
1: But she's also known for keeping it real, and she did just that when she sat down with us in a special edition of Cardi Code. Okay. Look at it right there. Isn't that cute?
2: Cardi Code. Ah!
1: Okay, you ready for your first one?
2: Okay.
1: Okay. My mom watches my baby while I work, yes. And I'm super grateful, but she does not follow my rules. I'll say, no sugar, she's giving cookies. Every time I bring it up, she says, I raised you, didn't I? Do I let it go because she's helping me, or do I stand 10 toes down on my boundaries?
3: I like how you read that with, like, let's go.
1: I'm trying to read it like this person who said it.
2: I mean, I think it should be almost like 60-40 or 50-50 because you know what I'm saying? Like, it's like you might be at work and your mom is dealing with your kid fuzzing and fuzzing and fuzzing and fuzzing. And it's like sometimes you got to shut them up. And it's like, here's a cookie to shut up.
3: Yeah.
2: Like, here's your cookie to shut up.
3: And also, it's like, kind of fun for a grandmother to do what they want to do.
2: Yeah.
3: Right?
2: It's like you already giving this lady a hard time. She already raised you. You know what I'm saying? Like, it's like sometimes I'll be having a little... like with my mom, like a little shuffle, because it's like sometimes, like I want my daughter, all my kids, to do after school.
3: You're strict.
2: Yes,
1: I'm homework or not homework, but what? Like do
2: tutoring.
1: What?
3: Yeah.
2: Piano.
3: She's strict.
2: Gymnastics. What? Sports.
3: Oh, my goodness.
2: Like, but every single day, they have a different activity. And I'm very strict that you have to do it. My mom be like, oh, but they tired. They just came from school and this and that. And it's like, well, they would have been tired. There was 1 hour in the iPad.
3: So yeah, exactly.
2: Like, I get that.
3: But by the way, you're teaching commitment, which you have, right? Like, you show up.
2: Yes.
3: Yeah.
2: And I do understand because I do see that my kids, like, they sleepy after, like, school. But it's like, I mean, you're going to regret that you don't know how to do one of these activities.
3: Yeah. Also, if mama can play Madison Square Garden with a four-month-old.
2: Yes, if I can do it, y'all can do it, too. Y'all got all the energy. Right? I got no energy. I don't got no energies, no knees, no nothing. All I got is bad blood pressure. All these four kids.
3: But great hair.
2: Hey, my mama nagging.
3: Here's the next one. Ready?
1: I started going to a new hairstylist, and she does an amazing job. But every appointment turns into a full therapy session. She asks super personal questions and won't stop talking the entire time. I'm not trying to be rude, but sometimes I just want to sit in peace. Do I just suck it up because she does my hair well? Or is it okay to tell her to just chill?
2: Girl, just buy headphones.
3: Yeah, exactly.
2: Just buy headphones. Click, click. I'm wishing on a star. I'm just listening to music. Girl, listen to Cardi B, girl. Like,
3: yeah.
1: You know what I love? The fact that of all the songs on the planet, you're like, wishing on a star.
2: Yes. Like, it's like, girl, or just be like, oh, I'm just having a bad day today. I just don't really want to talk about it.
3: Yeah. I think headphones.
2: You don't want to talk.
3: You're right. Headphones, though, are the cure to everything. You could be like, oh, gosh, I've really got to zone out.
2: Yeah.
3: Bye.
2: Exactly. Just buy headphones, girl.
3: That's so smart. Okay, here's the last one.
2: Okay.
3: My fiancé's sister has never liked me. From day one, it's been weird energy. What makes it worse is she's still super close with my fiancé's ex.
2: Girl, you already got me.
3: They hang out, they post together, and she'll even bring her up around me. Do I confront her and set boundaries, ignore it, or ask my fiancé to step in?
2: You got to tell your fiancé to step in. You know what I'm saying? She already not like you. You're going to make her like her more. But her, you got to, around your fiancé's sister, you got to act like it's unbothered. And it's like, but I'm still the one.
1: I'm here for Cardi Code.
2: Yes.
3: Are you here for Cardi Code?
2: Like, it's like, you know, I'm the one here, but it's like, you gotta tell your fiance, like, it's like, listen, I'm not gonna tolerate that disrespect.
3: Mm-hmm.
2: Or your sister can't come to my house or my wedding.
3: Yes.
2: You're not coming with that salt to my wedding.
3: Yes.
1: Yeah.
3: I like how you're putting down the boundaries, Cardi.
1: I was just about to say.
3: Put them down.
1: She needs to just.
3: Lay those boundaries.
1: You know, she needs to just click this and then just send it to them.
3: Seriously.
2: Yes. Yeah, send it to me. I'll tell you what to say.
1: There you go.
3: Cardi, you need an advice column.
1: Right?
3: ASAP.
2: I need somebody to give me advice.
1: I mean, Cardi could have her own advice column.
3: She really should. Okay, coming up next, the hilarious Paul Rudd tells us all about his movie, Power Ballad, and working with Nick Jonas right after this.

0: Paul Rudd does it all, from making us laugh in hilarious comedies to being a Marvel superhero.
1: He also sings, and when he stopped by the studio, he told us about his movie, Power Ballad, in which he plays an aspiring musician opposite Nick Jonas. Take a look. Never seen

0: Love that.
1: That is it.
2: Don't look down.
0: Can I have that?
1: Look, all I did was just throw in a little paprika, a little spice on top.
0: Some spicy spice.
1: Add whatever spices you want.
3: Thing is, it's a catchy song.
2: It is.
3: You know?
2: Yeah.
3: Yeah.
2: Yeah, that, there's a song that, not that one, that's this, in that scene, you know, Nick Jonas, his character, Danny, and I, we meet for the first time, kind of, you know, start jamming, figuring stuff out, and then, you know, and we come up with a song. That's not it, but that introduces our relationship, and then this song. There you go.
3: Hey. Should this be the song of the summer?
4: Hey, we're going to talk about that a little later.
3: Yeah. Look at that, see?
2: You're going to hear this song quite a bit in the film.
3: You think, and quite a bit, like, out in the car? Like, could this be on the top Billboard 100 hits?
2: We'll find out, I guess, right? It's...
3: It could be.
4: How cool would that be?
3: You guys shot...
2: Nick sent me a video. Yeah. He actually sang it at a concert last week.
3: Wow.
2: He unveiled it.
3: Why didn't you show us that video? That's the type of thing we could show right here.
2: I know. Oh, gosh. I mean, I forward to you.
3: Or maybe one day you go out with him and you guys do... You know what I mean?
2: Yeah. So, yeah.
3: You could go on the stage. Would that be fun for you?
2: I think that would be a blast.
4: I think it's going to happen.
2: Crash at Jonas Brothers?
3: Yeah. Joe Bros? Let's go.
4: You could be a Joe Bro.
3: We got you a Guinness because you shot in Ireland.
2: Yeah.
3: You were with a very famous Irish filmmaker.
2: Yeah.
3: Mm-hmm. We heard you can split the G, which I always feel a little gross saying, but that means drinking this.
2: Yeah.
3: You want to try right here on national television?
2: Should we try and split the G?
4: No way.
2: It's a thing.
4: That's really?
3: Yeah, you drink
4: That's
3: it to
4: insane.
3: The G. You want to try?
4: Heck no. Where does it go?
2: Where does it go?
4: I just said so fast.
3: It goes down.
4: It just
2: so
4: goes
2: you got to split. Yeah, you got to get
3: stomach.
2: You got to split the
3: God,
2: G.
3: Okay, so let's fast. See it. And Paul Rudd can really do it.
4: Go.
3: Oh, he definitely. Oh, my gosh. No, you did not.
2: I missed it. I missed the G.
4: I've never seen that in my life.
3: God, and I hung out with some beer drinkers back in my day, and that is...
2: You know, I'll just be honest with you. I haven't had breakfast yet.
3: Where did this go? They do say Guinness is like the milkshake of beers, so... Hopefully you got your daily caloric.
2: That's it. That's breakfast.
4: Oh, that's it for the day.
3: Well,
4: wow,
3: we are going to ask you some questions about this film. Are you still?
2: Do it. I'm ready. Anything.
4: Okay. So you're a wedding band singer.
2: Yeah.
4: And Nick, is it fair to say he kind of steals your song? Is that fair to say?
2: I think it's fair to say.
4: Okay, well, he did.
3: And how? And so let us know how the film
4: that didn't feel
3: goes after
4: to
3: that.
4: You,
3: yeah.
2: No. This is the idea of the movie.
4: Yeah.
2: I actually do feel that Guinness.
4: Which we're giving you a little breeze. You know,
3: we're kind of,
2: we meet at this wedding. He's a guest at the wedding. Mm-hmm. I'm the singer in the wedding band. Mm-hmm. And we just clicked. But we're kind of playing each other music, things we're working on. And we kind of tap. I play this one little bit of a song.
4: Yeah.
2: He
4: takes it.
2: Yeah, kind of like we months later,
4: you
2: I hear
4: it
2: on the radio.
3: Sad.
2: And, and I'm like, wait, hold on.
3: Betrayal. A lot of betrayal going on down there.
4: Were you nervous? I mean, you're a good singer, too. You know what I mean? You're a good singer.
2: Well, thank you. I like to sing, but I don't feel, I'm not a singer.
4: You're
2: and,
4: right.
2: You know,
4: but you hold
2: Nick
4: your
2: Jonas
4: own.
2: Is a singer, so.
4: You hold your own.
3: Well, you were a DJ at bar mitzvahs and weddings and such.
2: Yeah.
3: What were some tunes that really got things going?
4: Ooh.
2: Well, this was a while ago.
3: Like, let's tell us, give us.
2: Like, I was about 21, 22. I was going to school.
3: Yes.
2: I was going to an acting school.
3: Okay.
2: And I could work, you know. On the weekends.
3: Yes.
2: Because most bar mitzvahs and bat mitzvahs happen on Saturday.
4: Give us the vision. So are you the one who get in the middle?
3: We did a twin bar, what, bay mitzvah.
4: What's it called?
3: B'nai mitzvah.
2: Oh, I've done bar mitzvahs, bat mitzvahs, b'nai mitzvahs. But at that time, some of the surefire hits.
4: I can't wait. Hit us.
2: Moni Moni.
4: Oh, I was like, what's Moni Moni? Yeah,
3: yeah. You just have to go to a baseball game to hear that one.
2: I want to say, Can't Touch This.
4: Okay, yep. A little MC Hammer.
2: Yeah.
3: Too Legit. Did you do any Too Legit to Quit?
2: I refuse to do that. But also, I'm Too Sexy by Right Said Fred.
4: Oh! Wait, can you do that at a bar/bat mitzvah? Can the kids be too sexy?
2: You can do it at a bat mitzvah. You can do it at a bar mitzvah. Never at a b'nai mitzvah.
3: What's happening up with your candy store where my kids like to buy the toilets?
4: What's a toilet?
3: The candy toilet.
4: Oh.
3: Yeah. Where they dip the fun dip in a toilet bowl. Yeah. And then just eat pure sugar.
2: That's right.
3: And terrorize their parents.
2: We're a classy business.
3: That's their favorite.
2: Yeah, they like the
3: that's
2: the
3: bestseller.
2: It's going great.
4: Yeah?
2: It's pretty fun having a candy store.
4: What is it about candy? It's just fun and whimsical, and why not? Because it's so good?
2: I think that's it.
4: Yeah. So I hear
2: no one's in a bad mood in a candy store.
4: I love that.
2: It's the greatest thing, yeah.
4: So I hear you want to make a plea for a return of a candy that I'm not familiar with.
2: Oh, yes.
3: We'll give you your own camera
4: there
3: for
4: you go. This is for the company that makes it.
2: What's happening here?
3: Well, that's your hair.
2: So there are these, my favorite candy that we had was a seasonal candy, and they were these sour Santas.
4: I don't know that.
2: That's it. That's what they look like. Ooh. Although, you kind of can't tell. They're
3: no, that
2: they almost look like
3: necessarily
2: fingernails.
3: Look like
4: yeah.
2: They stopped making them.
4: Because they look like fingernails.
2: Maybe.
4: Are they sour? Are they
2: they're sour cherry, but they were a perfect gummy candy. I think Jelly Belly maybe made them, but they were just, they're the greatest. And
3: you want to bring them back?
2: We would only get them at Christmas, and a couple years ago they stopped making them. And so my plea is to Jelly Belly to please, not for to sell, I just like them.
3: You're such a good sport. Wow. Right? He really, really drank that Guinness. I hope he enjoyed it. Power Ballad is available now on digital platforms.
4: All right. Up next, Eva Longoria and Bryan Cranston spill some surprising secrets in a game of Spy the Lie. Don't go away.

0: We recently had the pleasure of having not one, but two Hollywood superstars drop by. Eva Longoria and Bryan Cranston came to play, and they did not disappoint.
1: And since they were here at the same time, we couldn't resist seeing if they'd spill a few of their secrets in a hilarious game of Spy the Lie. Here's how the game works.
2: Right.
1: Eva and Bryan will tell us a secret.
3: Okay.
1: We'll ask follow-up questions before guessing which one of them is telling the truth and which one is a liar.
3: Okay.
1: All right, so we're ready for our first secret. Eva, go ahead.
3: All right. I lied to the priest in confessional for my first communion. Bryan?
4: I lied to the priest in my first confessional.
3: Okay.
0: When was your first communion?
3: 8 years old. I was eight.
0: Where were you?
4: I was nine.
1: And where were you?
4: In St. Mel's in Los Angeles.
0: Uh-oh. Can I go ahead?
1: Yeah.
0: You're lying. St. Mel's.
4: There is actually a Catholic church called St. Mel's. I swear to you.
0: St. Mel. Was it you?
4: St. Mel's.
0: Did you lie, St.
4: Well,
0: Mel?
4: I'm still lying, but... But there's a St. Mel's. I did not lie about that.
3: But let me tell you, I did lie to the priest, and then I got out, and I told my mom that I lied to the priest.
0: And did she make
3: She made me go back in.
0: Oh,
3: and then
0: my gosh. What was the lie?
3: Well, that I hadn't stolen anything.
0: But
3: I had stolen gum.
0: Like all of us.
1: Like, who doesn't
3: have gum before? And I was like, no, I haven't stolen anything. And I thought I was going to get struck by lightning.
0: Oh, my goodness.
3: So I went and told my mom.
4: You know, there's still time.
0: No, it's not.
4: You never know.
0: Okay. All right. Next up. Okay.
1: Me again. Here's another secret.
0: Okay. Yeah.
3: Okay. I worked at a carnival as I traveled across the country.
4: I worked at a carnival as I traveled across the country.
0: Okay. Bryan, how did you get across the country?
4: On a car.
0: On a car.
4: Or in a car.
0: Okay. Wait.
4: I was strapped to the hood of a car.
0: On a car.
4: That's how we traveled in those days.
0: Okay. And what did you do in the carnival?
3: I was a cheerleader. So they would throw me up and I would flip. I tried to do the trapeze stuff.
0: She is a cheerleader.
3: I am a cheerleader.
0: I do know that.
3: And I went by car as well. I only went to like five cities.
1: What was your favorite part about the carnival? What did you do?
4: I worked in what they call a joint, which was a game that you throw the darts at the balloons. And it's one of those games that it's possible to win, but you win a cheap little prize.
0: Okay, go ahead.
3: Interesting. No, I was a performer.
0: Bryan
1: is
0: telling the truth.
1: Oh, he's telling the truth. Well, that
0: are you?
4: Well, wait a minute. Are we having a consensus here?
1: Well, no, I'm torn. I'm torn.
0: We gotta go though.
1: Okay, I think you're telling the truth.
4: Damn it!
0: No! Yes. I like how he tried to split us up at the end.
1: I know. You know what? It was the detail and
3: I was good.
1: Yours was
3: yes,
1: really good.
3: I was detailed.
0: Okay.
3: All right, okay, here we go.
1: Okay.
3: I was once wanted by the police for murder.
0: For murder?
3: Murder.
0: Oh.
3: Bryan?
4: I was once wanted by the police for murder.
1: Yeah, I feel okay, how about this? Why were you wanted for murder?
3: Because we had the same last name. So I was stopped.
0: You and the person, the criminal?
3: The exact name.
1: Oh,
3: not
1: now,
3: Eva Longoria,
1: oh,
3: but I was
1: wait.
3: Married. I've been married many times, ladies.
0: That's true.
1: And
0: that's true.
1: Of, that is true.
3: One of my married names, it wasn't Eva Longoria, it was the other name, and they stopped me, and I was like, what? And I had to be in immigration for hours.
4: Little known fact, she was married at St. Mel's Church.
0: Why were you wanted for murder?
4: I was wanted for murder because I threatened a...
0: He's such a bad liar.
4: How dare you?
0: That's a good thing.
1: No, I want to hear it. Go ahead, Bryan. Tell us. Why were you wanted for murder?
4: Because there was a chef at a restaurant that I worked at as a young actor. And he was mean and mean-spirited. And so I said, you know, we ought to kill him. And then he actually died in a very brutal way and was found in the back of a trunk of a car.
0: Oh, my God. That's like Breaking Bad.
4: Yeah.
0: No, that's not real. You know how I know?
1: Why?
0: He's looking. He can't look at us in the eyes. Eva.
3: Yeah.
0: You were wanted for murder?
3: Yeah.
1: I thought it was going to be from Desperate Housewives, but then...
0: I love that you're so pure.
1: Yeah. You're so pure.
4: Eva.
0: You're pure too.
3: I know. She's Wait, so is it I'm the truth?
0: Yes, you're telling the truth.
2: Is that true?
3: No. Oh. We got him! We caught him!
0: Wait,
4: your lies are really good.
0: They're really good.
4: I mean, you are really good.
2: And also, like, the details of the lie. She got pulled over and she did a great. Oh, wait,
4: and it's plausible.
0: Right?
4: It's like, oh, yeah.
0: I know. And she also said it wasn't her, like,
3: last
0: name. I mean, everything. Right.
2: But also, wait, can we talk about being
3: plausible?
2: Was that
3: real?
4: Yeah.
3: Yeah.
0: You said we should kill
4: okay,
0: that guy?
4: Okay, so there's a chef at this Polynesian restaurant who was just horrible. He was a mean-spirited, horrible person. And all the wait staff used to say, oh, man, we ought to do him in. How would you do it? I would do this, and I would kill him this way. And he disappeared just at the time that I left and took off. And they said, well, what happened to him? They found him in the trunk of a car.
0: You need to write a show based on that called Breaking Bad.
4: Wait a minute. I think you're on to something.
3: Oh, my gosh. Yeah. Not me. I wasn't wanted.
0: No. Eva, we adore you.
2: I mean, you're such a great liar.
0: I know.
2: So great.
0: And you're so talented. We adore you.
1: I mean, they were such good liars, but they're actors, so that's what they do.
0: It makes sense, right? Coming up next, superstar couple Ciara and Russell Wilson go head-to-head in the great debate.

0: We had so much fun when power couple Sierra and Russell Wilson came to hang with
1: us. Yeah, it makes sense that they're super competitive. He is a football player. So we thought it'd be fun to see who would come out on top in a game of
0: The Great Debate. We will give you a topic. Okay. You'll have each 20 seconds to argue your case, and we will pick the winner of each round. Okay. Are you ready?
2: Ready.
1: Here, let's go with the first topic.
3: Okay.
1: Going to a concert versus going to a sporting event.
3: Yeah.
1: Sierra, you are up first. You have 20 seconds to make your case.
3: All right. So first of all, when you pull up to a concert, it's a true experience. You get to bring your friends. I mean, everyone can sing along. If they can't dance, they can still vibe. I mean, when you go to games, everyone can't throw balls like you can throw balls. Everyone can't, like, understand the sport like that. You know, like, they understand how to... They understand that. You know what I'm saying? Like, yeah.
1: Okay.
3: Yeah.
1: Okay. Music.
0: Okay, Russell, you have 20 seconds of clock. You're going to sporting events. Go.
4: Cute. First of all, you love sports. Let's not lie. Number two is you can have music at the sporting event.
3: Oh.
4: Okay. A halftime show. You should perform the halftime show, NFL.
3: Oh.
4: Third of all
3: is,
4: you know what? You want to watch greatness. You watch it in person. You watch the game. You never know what's going to happen at the end.
3: Mm.
4: And most importantly, the final piece of it all is, you know what? You can watch it live. Okay. You can watch it live as well anywhere around the world.
3: Well,
4: sporting event.
3: He went longer than the 20 seconds.
4: You didn't hit your bell right away. So.
3: I hit my bell.
1: Just for this first one.
4: Russell. Thank you.
0: Okay, your next topic is amusement parks.
3: Okay.
4: Oh, my God.
0: Sierra, 20 seconds on the clock. Pro or con for amusement parks?
3: Pros.
0: Yes.
3: Okay, music parks are the best. It's so good for family. When we go there, we always have the happiest time with all of our crazy kids that turn us upside down mostly every other day.
1: Yeah.
3: They're so good. They're on point. I mean, like, the food. Oh, the turkey legs. Yes. Oh, my gosh. The funnel cakes. Yes. The rides. You know how we love
1: it.
3: No, Disneyland.
1: Disneyland. She loves Disney World.
4: Still going and still hasn't hit her bell.
3: No.
4: Okay, my turn.
1: Wait, you really
4: okay,
1: could be a lawyer.
4: Amusement parks are miserable. First of all, you got to walk 10 miles to get somewhere. Second of all is, you know, our kids, you're talking about how great they are. Okay, we have one kid going that way, one kid going that way, one in the bathroom, one we got lost one time.
3: Okay,
4: about that.
3: No.
4: The other piece to this is you mentioned funnel cakes. All bad for you, not great. I do love a funnel cake, but not great for you. And turkey legs. Okay, you want a 12-foot turkey leg. Okay, get it.
0: Okay. So this is what I think.
3: What?
0: You can't yuck someone's yum. You have to be positive.
1: Okay.
3: Yeah,
1: Yeah. You heard me?
3: Yeah.
0: Well, you know, my kids.
4: What? Are you guys, is this a conspiracy?
0: So no, my kids always say, don't yuck my yum.
3: Mm.
0: And so in other words, like, if it's something fun and joyous for the family to do,
1: vote for Sierra.
0: Yeah.
1: But also.
4: Of course they love a music club.
1: Russell, if you want to start like a law firm,
5: you're kind of really good.
0: Yeah,
1: we're
0: I'm
1: in.
0: Like just
1: okay.
0: That's one of your pivots.
1: Last topic: PDA, pro or con?
4: Ooh.
1: Sierra,
3: okay, I gotta go first.
1: Yeah,
3: I mean, you know, I'll be feeling the vibes,
4: what
3: but we gotta keep
4: on?
3: It. Like,
0: yeah, what side are you on?
3: Okay, I am not pro. I'm con.
0: Oh, you're against PDA.
3: Oh, because I think sometimes it can be a little much. Like people are open your grill.
0: Yeah.
3: You want to really be into, but you know, it's like we can really get turned up behind closed doors.
0: Yeah.
3: You know what I'm saying? But I'd be wanting to jump on you and stuff, and I'd be wanting to do all that. But you know, yeah.
4: Hit your bell.
3: Okay.
1: Why we made Sierra go first every time feels not fair.
0: Yes.
1: But
0: yes.
1: Russell, go ahead.
3: Oh,
4: well, speaking of pelvic PDA, she knows she likes, you know, PDA. Second of all, I think that, you know, it's good to show love. You know, listen, we are a beautiful black couple with four amazing kids, hopefully five.
3: Gosh, yes.
4: And I think it's good to show that, you know what, love is good. The world needs to have a little bit more love. And I think we're a great example of that. And I think ultimately, I mean, look how good you look. So,
1: yeah.
4: I mean, how could I not?
1: But also, we did just hear you slip out, hopefully,
0: five
1: kids.
3: Maybe. God willing, maybe.
0: Oh, wow.
1: That's dope.
0: Y'all are some baby-making machines.
4: I've said this before, you know, Cinco.
0: The thing is, I don't like PDA.
3: Yeah, let's see what they think.
0: But that's not how this works.
3: I mean, I think I know the answer to this.
1: We have to go with his, with what he said.
0: Because of the argument.
1: Who was the better argument? What's ready? One, two, three.
0: It's a tie.
3: Yeah!
1: I'm I wasn't going to say it's a tie.
2: Are you going to give it to Russell?
1: I was going to give it to Russell.
2: We'll give it to you, Russell.
1: Russell.
4: Look at that. Now she's trying to do public PD. Live TV. I told y'all.
3: I really want to kiss him on the lips right now. Yeah.
2: You know, I just realized if I'm ever in a debate, I'm going to tell my kids, you have to channel Russell. Like,
1: yeah.
2: The way
1: he's calm. He's collected.
2: How do y'all argue? What do you do?
3: I'm really quiet, actually.
4: She goes quiet.
3: Yeah.
4: I like to talk.
1: I mean, Russell could be a lawyer.
2: He could be a lawyer.
1: He earned that win, but we love you, Sierra.
2: All right, WWE superstar John Cena flexes his acting muscles in a game of scene switch.

0: actor and WWE legend John Cena is always down for a good time when he comes by Studio 1A.
1: Since he retired from wrestling, well, acting has been his full-time career. So we put his skills and ours to the test in a fun game of Scene Switch. We are going to take turns acting out scenes with props. The genre will change each time, but the lines will stay the same. Are we ready?
0: Okay, Chanel, you're going to go first with John.
2: Okay.
0: And your genre
1: we have props.
0: Is disaster movie.
1: Disaster. Okay. Does this work?
0: Okay, ready? Let's get the scenes switch.
2: I wasn't expecting to see you here.
3: I could say the same about you.
2: What happens now?
3: That depends on what you're willing to admit.
0: Okay, next up.
2: Oh, okay.
0: Next up. Right, next up. Okay. Oh, wait, here, let's pass these.
1: You are a British period drama. This. Oh, this is your jam, Jenna.
0: Okay, yeah.
1: British period. I don't know why that's your jam, but okay.
0: Okay.
2: Oh, I wasn't expecting to see you here.
4: I could say the same about you.
2: So, what happens now?
4: That depends on what you're willing to admit.
2: Romantic.
0: Romantic.
2: I wasn't expecting to see you here.
1: I could say the same about you.
0: Oh.
2: So what happens now?
1: That depends on what you're willing to admit.
2: See. What do we got?
0: Now it's wrestling.
1: This is the best.
2: Oh, my goodness. Okay.
0: I don't know what that is.
2: All right, we're going to just...
1: Those are the head things.
0: Okay, it's a wrestling match.
1: Oh, this is so good.
2: I wasn't expecting to see you here. I could say the same thing about you. So, what happens now?
4: That depends on what you're willing to admit.
0: I feel as though this belongs to you. It belongs to you.
1: John, that was amazing.
0: Thank you, John. Congratulations, honey. All right, there were some Oscar-worthy performances, kind of. You can catch John and the comedy Little Brother. It streams right now on Netflix.
1: All right, we'll be right back.

0: Before we go, we want to wish a very happy birthday to our coordinating producer. He is in the control room right now. We love him. It's Ben Bass.
1: Ben, happy birthday, Ben. Go Cats.
0: Tomorrow, y'all, get ready to be inspired.
1: We'll share some of our favorite stories that'll leave you feeling uplifted all day long.
0: We'll see y'all tomorrow.
1: Bye.
2: The word that comes to mind is alive.
3: This is Today.
4: When you walk in here and you see 40 people at 4 a.m. at about a 10, you can't help but feed off that. And you're like, whoa, it's a Studio 1A.
2: People who literally are up all night to bring this show to you. There's not a morning I walk in here that I don't pinch myself and think I get to be here. People that watch the Today Show aren't just watching a show. They're people that are in the family. They're in our family.
4: They're allowing us into their homes every morning.
2: When we go out there and we get to meet people and they say, I love you, you feel like family. I always say, we feel like your family too. That's how we feel.
4: And they're so excited to be there. We get excited. We feed off that energy.
2: They're the reason we get up in the morning. It's the excitement of being part of something that's bigger than you. Good morning. Welcome to Today. We'll start with our breaking news.
4: We'll start with the weather this morning.
5: 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That's your latest weather. 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
1: 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I loved it.
0: 3, 2, 1.
4: Wait, why don't we stop?
2: My best life is here at the Today Show.
4: Yeah. Summer energy on the positive. Next level.
0: Thanks, ladies.
4: We'll just get started, folks.
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0: one thing Maine is known for. It's the lobster.
1: Yeah.
0: And today you are in for a treat. We're talking lobster tater tots.
2: Ooh, we got a special delivery from my favorite restaurant. The founders of Cousins Maine Lobsters, Savin Lomac and Jim Salikas, are here, everybody.
3: Woo! Hi, guys.
2: Let me let you know something. You will never untaste this.
0: No, I know.
2: It's
0: going to
2: sit in your mouth for a long time.
4: Oh, you've had our food before?
2: Yeah.
5: Okay, I've seen him at our restaurant too many times.
0: Exactly. He's a stalker.
5: Yeah.
0: Okay, listen. I love this combination, tater tots and lobster. What do we start with? It's so good.
4: Tater tots.
0: Tater tots.
4: You know,
0: yes.
4: We're going to start with a cilantro lime sauce.
0: Okay.
4: And you guys are doing everything.
2: So yes. Let's do it.
4: Lime juice, chipotle, cilantro.
0: Okay.
2: And we just
4: and some jalapeno. Throw it all in there.
0: Let's see how we can work together.
4: You guys,
5: nice work,
4: such
5: guys.
4: Such a team.
5: Yeah, I like what's going on over there.
4: You're a team.
5: Nice work.
4: And then we put that on. And
0: you pulse it?
2: What if you want to make it a little milder? Because I know sometimes the chipotles will scare people.
4: We'll take the seeds out of, obviously, the jalapenos.
2: Oh, and, you know,
4: to bring down the heat.
5: Yogurt and sour cream.
4: Yogurt, sour cream, and mayo. So we'd mix these two into here.
0: Okay.
4: Unless you want to do it.
2: Yes.
5: Yeah, guys, come on. Let's get some action over here. Let's see some movement, guys. Nice work. Nice work.
4: Jenna, you want to put it all together?
0: Right?
5: Oh,
4: yeah.
5: Wow.
4: Yeah, that's
0: right?
4: Good. That's perfect.
0: This is the sauce for the tots?
4: This is the, yep, I have some on my finger. Mm. This is so good.
0: Okay.
4: So that's our cilantro lime sauce that we're going to use. And when that is done,
0: yes,
5: come on, bring it on down.
4: We're going to the pico de gallo,
0: okay,
4: which is just adding the white onion, cilantro, and jalapeno into one.
0: I like that
4: they all
0: have
4: bowl.
0: Kind of a Texas vibe with your lobster.
2: Yeah,
5: we had to have a little spice, so obviously
4: she's going salt.
0: I'm putting y'all gonna put a little salt.
4: Hey, whatever you want to do, it's your show.
5: Your recipe.
4: We're just here.
2: Give me some more salt.
4: A little bit of lime juice.
0: Want a little more salt.
2: A little more salt.
0: Okay, yeah,
2: well,
0: he's from Louisiana.
2: We like the salt.
4: Okay, we're gonna go down here. And so that's our pico de gallo with a little bit of lime juice, and then it is.
5: It's time for Maine.
4: Time for Maine
0: to shine. And we've been ready for Maine to show up.
5: We've been Maine.
4: Yes, so here we are with a little bit of lemon butter in the skillet.
0: Lemon butter.
4: And
2: lemon butter, that's bougie. That is bougie.
0: Wait, okay, I have a question. Lobster's kind of expensive. Is there ways, like, would you ever buy it frozen or no?
5: We buy everything from Maine.
0: Okay.
5: You know, and here's the thing. If you can get lobster, get it wherever you want.
0: Yeah.
5: You know, we always say buy Maine lobster.
0: Yes.
5: But, you know, just indulge yourself and treat yourself. We call it an affordable luxury.
0: And it's like a once a year, you know, a fancy date night
2: dish.
0: Yeah. Well, I know.
4: Unless you're on Mother's.
0: He spends time in San Tropez.
4: It sounds like Justin, and when he wakes up at 1:30 in the morning, that's when he's having, or in the afternoon, that's when he's having lobster.
0: 100% with some caviar and champagne. His life.
2: You guys are like shrimp. It's like a quick cook, like
5: quick
2: shrimp.
5: Cook.
4: You're just taking the chill off of it. So we're done with that. So what you would do here is the finished product, which is the tater tots. And then we go with the lobster meat. We throw that on top.
0: Okay.
4: Mess
0: them
4: up.
5: Generous portions.
2: Be generous.
4: Yeah, yeah. Put the whole thing on there.
0: Okay.
4: And then pico and cilantro lime sauce.
5: So it's like
4: you
5: want to
4: throw the pico on?
5: On our food trucks and our restaurants, this is one of the most popular shareable items.
0: Yes.
5: You know, kind of, you can get a lobster roll, you can get some chicken. You want to share.
2: I'm not sharing this with anybody.
5: Are you going to share this with anyone?
2: Not including her today, okay?
0: He likes to eat it himself.
5: Oh,
0: wait, now, y'all, where are your food trucks? Are they everywhere?
4: Yeah, we're in 26 states throughout the country.
0: Wow.
4: We have 40 trucks that we've franchised throughout the nation and 10 restaurants as well. So
0: if
4: you guys aren't doing anything later,
0: if
4: you want to open a truck or a restaurant, let us know.
0: Actually, maybe we should go into business together. Should we open a truck?
4: Yes. Do we just become best friends?
0: Yes.
4: Yes.
0: Let's go.
5: Thank you.
0: Okay.
5: All right, enough of Jimmy. You guys need to try it.
0: Okay, come on, try it. I'm going to try it. And then we're going to make something I'm really excited about. This is a little Texas, a little Maine.
5: You guys eat. I'll explain. Mm-hmm. We're making lobster quesadillas. So we wanted to. Our first food truck was in California and Los Angeles, so we wanted to have a little bit of a flair of not just lobster rolls.
0: Mm-hmm.
5: And these are really easy to make at home. So you're going to put your tortilla right down on the skillet in a hot pan, maybe some spray or a little butter. In this instance, we didn't do anything.
4: It kind of looks like a pizza coming to life.
5: Right now. I love pizza.
0: Yeah, it does.
5: All right, so you want to throw some cheese onto this guy?
0: I'm going to try it, and then we're going to make something I'm really excited about. This is a little Texas, a little Maine.
5: You guys eat. I'll explain. Mm-hmm. We're making lobster quesadillas. So we wanted to. Our first food truck was in California, in Los Angeles. So we wanted to have a little bit of a flair of not just lobster rolls.
0: Mm-hmm.
5: And these are really easy to make at home. So you're going to put your tortilla right down on the skillet in a hot pan, maybe some spray or a little butter. In this instance, we didn't do anything.
4: It kind of looks like a pizza coming to life. Right now.
5: I love pizza.
0: Yeah, it does.
5: All right, so you want to throw some cheese onto this guy?
0: Sure.
5: All right, you want to throw some lobster onto this?
2: Yes. So
5: I had a feeling. All right, so let's put lobster. Just get crazy with it.
2: Yeah.
5: And
2: do you put it on one side, or
5: You know, it's your world.
2: Okay.
5: We've
2: perfect.
5: Learned that you guys are just doing your own thing.
0: Well, that's
5: today.
0: True.
4: And evidently, you pay our light bills in West Hollywood for the restaurants.
2: Oh, 100%.
5: All right.
2: And by the way, we never get lobster like this. Can you hand me that lobster over there? Too?
0: Oh yeah, you're not gonna. Believe me, you think my man's gonna
5: fold
0: play
5: it over?
0: With
5: fold you went over,
4: guys.
5: Fold it over.
4: Fold.
5: Oh wow.
2: Wow.
5: It's more like a calzone.
0: That's what I was going to say.
5: Yeah, but,
0: it's
5: you know,
0: huge.
2: Do I have to flip this thing? Or
5: you have to flip it. And you kind of just...
0: I'm going
5: to
0: open it so my man can eat it without the carbs. He doesn't put
4: like 16
0: his body is a temple.
2: not today.
4: This is not a true representation of how much lobster meat's in the quesadilla.
5: This is just insanity. All right. It's a nice flip.
2: Ooh.
5: Okay. Afterwards, same sauce we're going to drizzle over, which Jim left on the other side of the table.
4: Oh, my bad.
5: Some pizza to guy. Thank you. Thank you.
2: Is it so delicious?
0: Oh, my gosh.
4: You
0: got to
4: try this. Jenna's already eating. She doesn't even care about the rest of the recipe.
2: By the way, who am I kidding? This is not mine. This is mine.
4: Oh, wow.
5: That would have been amazing.
0: Thank you, guys. Thank you so much. And to get these recipes, head to today.com/food.
1: Two recipes that will help cut out the fat, but these are recipes that are still delicious, right?
3: Yes, absolutely.
1: So in my house, we are strict adherents to Taco Tuesday.
3: And isn't that a good day?
1: Taco Tuesday.
3: It's like you wake up, the kids wake up in the morning, it's like, it's Taco Tuesday. And then the whole day is good.
0: Everything's happy.
1: Everybody's happy.
3: So this is actually, we make a tater tot taco casserole.
6: That sounds delicious.
3: It is divine, but we can't be doing that every day.
1: Oh, okay.
3: So what we did, we're doing a quinoa sweet potato taco.
1: Okay.
0: Oh, wow.
3: Absolutely. Wonderful. We're going to roast these vegetables. We, of course, want to put a little olive oil.
1: Mm-hmm.
3: We're going to do a little bit of salt and then toss that around. That'll go into an oven, 350 degrees, you know, just until they're super.
1: Now, with your sweet potatoes, not to cut you off, now, how do you cut them? What's your secret?
3: Oh, okay. First we're going to peel them. And yes, they're not the easiest thing. But what you always want to remember is that you're going to need to give it a flat side. If you've got something that rolls and you've got fingers that can get involved in a really sharp knife, honey,
0: I'm sorry.
6: That's the reason to eat the tater tots right there.
1: That's always a flat side.
3: So now we would go here. Do you see how much easier that is?
6: Right.
3: And now we have our nice beautiful piece. Flat side if it rolls, onions, all that. So we are going to saute some vegetables. We have red onions and peppers. That's going into a nice hot pan. We want to cook that down until it gets super wilted, get that flavor going. Now, one of the things, taco seasoning has more sodium in it. I mean, if I eat it the next day, I cannot get my rings off.
1: Wow.
3: My face is so bloated. I can't even open my eyes.
1: So you make your own.
3: So I make my own. So we have, and we're going to do it in this sour cream. You could always do Greek yogurt if you wanted to. We have a little bit of salt, cumin and chili powder, cilantro, and a little lime juice. And now we're going to mix that up. So now we're going to get away from all that sodium, chemical-laden taco season packet and roll right over here.
1: What's the verdict, guys?
6: That's delicious.
0: You got my microwave there.
3: Oh, gosh, thank you, honey. That's my best tip.
0: Yeah.
3: So if you have an avocado that is hard as a rock, you can stick it in the microwave for 10 seconds. No longer, 10 seconds.
6: It'll ripen it up.
3: It will be soft.
0: Stop it.
3: I'm not kidding you.
6: This was worth the whole softball.
3: I mean, I'm serious.
1: This is 10 seconds. In the microwave.
0: This is like guacamole every day.
3: I know. Well, you know, that
6: this is
3: going
6: to be trouble for us.
1: Hold on.
3: All right. How do we do it?
1: Well, you know what? Let's get to the lobster pasta.
3: I'm sorry. You work on that, Roker.
1: What do we have here?
3: One of my most favorite things in the world is a lobster macaroni and cheese. I'm obsessed. But again, we can't do that every day. So we're going to switch out. We're going to do a spaghetti squash lobster pasta. Isn't it wonderful? With a lot of spring vegetables. I mean, we're getting there.
1: And give it 10 more seconds.
3: What?
1: It was a little hard. Give it 10 more seconds.
3: I don't know that it was on.

0: Okay, so we asked self-proclaimed mac and cheese connoisseur and our friend David Rose. He's a chef and author and Food Network TV personality to dish out his best mac and cheese recipe. He's joining it from his home in Atlanta. David, I mean, who knew mac and cheese could get better?
1: Yeah, but David, we're going to kick it up a notch. Yeah. We like the idea.
2: Several notches.
0: Okay.
1: Several notches. Okay, what do we need? If we're going to go shop today for what we're going to cook, what do we need?
2: Okay, first off, you need the lobster, you need cheese, you need heavy cream, you need spices. But the lobster is what truly makes this macaroni and cheese exceptional. So very first thing you want to do, what I have here in my cast iron pan, because you're in the South, so you got to have cast iron. I have lobster knuckle meat and claws. Feel free to use lobster tails if you want to as well. Shrimp, chicken, bacon, you make it yours. So right now we have it lowly and slowly poaching in some butter, some garlic, some parsley, a little bit of salt, and white pepper.
0: How long
2: Let
0: does that
2: do
0: take?
2: Its thing.
0: Yeah.
2: About 5 to 6 minutes, and you don't want to rush this process because seafood can cook very quickly, and you don't want to overcook it. So when it's nice and bright and red, and it still has a little bit of give to it, you know, that's when you know it's ready. So what you do next then, Hoda, what you do then, next, Jenna, is you remove that luscious, delicious, plump, red, sweet lobster meat. Take that out.
0: But
2: what you want to do, you see that lobster fat, the butter, all that stuff that's in there, you want to keep that lobster fat and butter in there.
1: What you
2: want to do next is...
1: Can you use frozen lobster? I know, does that sound like something?
0: No, but
1: yes. Could you? Yes. Yeah. Okay, good.
2: Yes, this is actually frozen lobster right here. It'll be our secret.
1: David.
2: But most seafood actually comes to the market frozen already. You just want to thaw it out and just make sure all the water is removed out of it. But yes, frozen seafood works that way. You can have it in the freezer when you're ready. Take it out. You're good to go.
0: Can you make some sauce for us?
1: Please.
2: Yes, let's make sauce because you got to have a nice creamy macaroni and cheese sauce in there. So what we have here, lobster fat, butter. You want to do next is you want to make your roux. A roux is very simple, very easy. It's a fancy French word for equal parts butter or fat and flour. And what you do is you just
1: add that flour.
2: Very slowly add the flour to the lobster fat and the butter, because the first thing you learn in culinary school is fat is flavor. So the lobster fat and the butter, it's delicious. It's going to kind of intensify that lobster flavor even more. All right. So once it comes together, it happens very quickly.
1: Okay.
2: It's kind of like a wet sand-like consistency.
1: Yes.
2: So if you can see right there, so that's the roux. That's going to thicken up our cheese sauce. All right, so let's get going. The fun
1: what
2: stuff.
1: What cheese? What?
2: Heavy.
1: Oh, there we go.
0: Oh, heavy cream.
2: Okay, what we have here is. Here you go. All right. We have pepper jack for a nice mild spiciness. We have parmesan for a nice little nutty sweetness. And we have sharp cheddar for that nice little tang where it hits you right back here. So
1: my
2: it's
1: language.
2: All about balance.
0: Ooh,
2: all
0: like
2: about
0: it.
2: Balance, ladies.
0: Okay.
2: All right.
0: Okay.
2: So very easy. Don't blink. You might miss the steps. To the roux, you add the heavy cream because we're making mac and cheese. So why count calories?
1: Yeah, we ain't.
0: Tip it.
2: So heavy cream. If we're going to do it, we might as well do it. Right, ladies?
1: Yes.
0: Okay.
2: All right, so you add that heavy cream, and then you bring the heat up to a boil.
1: Okay.
2: What you're doing right now is you're allowing that lobster fat, you're allowing that butter and that flour that made our roux to now meld and sort of homogenize with that heavy cream. And as that starts to thicken, we're going to add our cheese sauce. Mm. So while that's doing that thing, we want to impart even more flavor, because any chance I have to add more flavor,

0: I do it because why not? Agreed. So into there, we add a little bit of garlic powder, onion powder, cayenne for a little bit of heat, black pepper, and smoked paprika for a little bit of smokiness.
1: Look at that.
0: Now, it's good to know that this recipe, I actually make it on the grill because the grill has a nice smoky note, and it just adds a nice sweetness and balance even more so to that lobster mac and cheese.
2: Wow. Okay.
1: And now what?
2: I assume we got to add the cheese. We got to do it real quick.
0: Yes, we got to add the cheese. Okay. So it starts to thicken up. We add all that lovely cheese in there like that. We give it a nice little whisk.
2: Yes.
0: All right. And once that starts to come together, get nice and thick and become our cheese sauce, we want to add our pasta.
2: Yeah. Awesome.
0: I love using cavatappi. It's Italian for corkscrew. And I love the holes and the grooves. That's going to actually seal it and kind of, you know, capture all of that sauce.
1: Yes.
0: And I'm all about that good saucy noodle. Nobody wants to dry macaroni.
2: Yeah, you're right.
0: No,
1: so
0: no.
1: You just add that there.
0: Add that baby in there. Lobster back in there like that. Add a little bit more of cheese because why not? And then we fold that bad mamma jamma like there together.
1: Yes. Mamma jamma, nice, I know your generation.
2: Will you show us?
0: And
2: show us.
0: And
1: wait, a little bit.
0: We want to add that Parmesan cheese on top.
2: We don't have enough cheese.
0: Want to add that Parmesan cheese for that nice brulee?
2: I agree.
0: We put that into the grill. We put that into the oven.
2: Oven.
0: Take it out.
1: Bake it.
0: Bada bing.
2: Show us.
0: Bada boom.
2: Did you send us any?
1: Let's see.
0: Oh, bam.
1: Wait.
0: Bam. That's right there. Just, you see that brulee?
1: Can ladies, just a fork.
0: Can you smell it, ladies?
1: Yeah.
2: Please.
0: Yeah.
2: I just want to hug that cheese. Can you pass me that cheese? Please, David,
0: yes,
2: I just want a hug.
0: Here.
2: I want a hug. I want a hug.
0: Virtual hug.
1: David, this was awesome.
2: Oh, look, he's feeding me.
1: Oh.
2: Okay, ready?
0: Raise your mouth.
2: My mouth is there.
0: Can you taste it?
2: All the taste and none of the calories.
1: David,
2: thank you, David.
1: David, that was amazing.
0: You're welcome.
1: Oh, God, love him.
0: Ladies.
1: By the way, it's amazing, but there's something about David that adds the special sauce.
2: Exactly.
1: For this recipe, head to todaygot.com/.

0: friend Alejandro Ramos is here, hosting, by the way, congrats, PBS show called The Great American Recipe. So who better to put a twist on some American classics? And with the 4th of July coming up, if you want to cook with us, by the way, you can scan the QR code for this recipe and order the ingredients with just a single click. 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Literally could not be easier. Alejandra, what doesn't seem easy to me is a clam bake. It's something I would buy a ticket to go to because I couldn't possibly do this at home, but that's not the case.
1: No, it's not the case, and I've got a really fun kind of twist on it for you. So we're making a sheet pan clam bake.
0: Okay.
1: And that just makes it so much simpler. So we're going to start out by par cooking the potatoes. Basically, you want to get them cooking first so that they cook at the same time as the seafood.
0: Okay, so you just hold potatoes.
1: You don't want raw potatoes with your delicious seafood, and you don't want to dry out the seafood. About 7 minutes, boil them, perfect, ready to go. Then you put them on a sheet pan, and then you add all the fun stuff. So this is, like, you can help me out here. We've got some andouille sausage. We've got some chorizo, which is my absolute favorite in the world. Just put them on there. Corn, and then, of course, our clams.
0: Yep.
1: I'm using cherry stone.
0: Picture the herbs in here, too.
1: Little neck herbs.
0: What is that? Parsley,
1: right?
0: Cilantro?
1: Some parsley, some thyme. You could do
0: cloves
1: of garlic. I love a lot of garlic and everything I make.
0: Well, this is easy, so it's like a one sheet.
1: Easy, yeah. Shrimp and mussels, too. And you know what? This is the sort of thing, like, see what's good, right? You can pick and choose. What is your family like? You can have lobster.
0: How much prep do you have to do the shrimp? You just dip.
1: Literally, you just want, get the easy peel.
0: Devein them.
1: And, okay. Just buy them peeled already.
0: Okay.
1: And spread them all out. And then it looks beautiful like this. And then what we do is we make our mixing liquid. So over here I've got 2 cups of wine, some delicious melted butter that adds so much flavor, seafood seasoning.
0: I think I could do this.
1: Yeah, you could do this.
0: Yep.
1: Smoked paprika. You mix this all up. And I love this because you're just getting so many great flavors here. And then you just pour that right on the pan.
0: All of it. You don't save any for later.
1: No,
0: just let it rip.
1: No. Let it all go.
0: We've got our tasters over there.
1: How
0: does it taste,
1: guys?
2: It's fantastic.
3: Right? Love the
0: feels like
3: sausage.
0: The best.
3: Holiday
0: weekend.
3: Sausage surprise. That's good.
1: I love the spicy sauce.
0: How's the heat? Heat's good, huh?
1: Okay, good. Here's the thing. You cover this with foil, like really tightly wrapped.
0: Yep.
1: Pop it in the oven.
0: For how long?
1: It depends, about 25, 35 minutes. Just check it. Basically, you want the clams to be open.
0: The clams to open up.
1: Once the clams are open, you're
0: like
1: ready
0: this.
1: To feast.
0: Yeah.
1: Looks how gorgeous.
0: Wow, that's amazing.
1: Table, serve it with some bread, more melted butter.
0: Okay.
1: Everybody can feast, enjoy, like our beautiful, amazing, what do you guys, delicious, right?
2: Yeah.
1: So
3: perfect.
1: Simple.
0: It is
1: simple.
2: You make it look simple.
0: What else are you making?
1: And all right, so my other thing is, I love things that have a little bit of Latin flair. You know why?
0: I love it.
1: So we're doing a Mexican street corn style pasta salad. So basically, taking that elote,
0: matching
1: it with the macaroni salad.
0: Let's dump it in.
1: So you char up your corn, make a sauce with some mayonnaise, some chili, some chipotle, all of that.
0: Salt.
1: You mix it all in with the macaroni.
0: Oh, here it is. Yes.
2: That's good.
0: This is a great idea.
1: That's the important part.
0: That's
1: You're going to taste it.
2: That's a great
1: macaroni.
0: I don't love
1: flavors,
0: like macaroni salad that much either, but a street corn version of it, I like.
1: You know what, too? Because I don't like getting the corn in my teeth, so I like being able to eat it with a spoon.
0: That's
1: delicious, right?

0: Despite rising food prices across the country, lobster rolls still remains quite popular. NBC News correspondent and host of Stay Tuned over on Snapchat, Savannah Sellers, went to Maine to meet the real Luke behind Luke's Lobster.
1: There is a Luke, and we went fishing for lobster together. Oh, it was really fun, actually. Yeah, we did. We did. I think you'll see some of that. We actually caught a lot. I'll tell you about it after, too. But that's right. Luke Holden is a third-generation lobsterman who started a career in finance in New York. But then after searching for his go-to comfort food and not finding it here, he realized a new dream. Take a look.
2: I loved the excitement of dropping a trap overboard, letting it sit for a couple of days, and hauling it up and just wondering what was inside.
3: Luke Holden grew up on the Maine coast, obsessed with lobster.
2: I'm actually a third-generation lobsterman, so I grew up on the working waterfront. I love this industry. I love being a part of it.
3: After graduating from college and getting a job in finance, it was that first love that sparked an idea.
4: But you didn't think at first that you necessarily were going to do this, right?
2: I had a great experience on it. It was a job. I was sitting at my desk on a summer Sunday afternoon. I was missing home. I went online looking for something that reminded me of home, which was a Maine-style lobster roll. And there was nothing.
3: So Luke approached his dad with a business proposal to bring a quintessential Maine lobster shack to the middle of Manhattan.
2: He looked at it. He said, "I think you can open a lobster shack in New York City for $35,000. And I said, "Yeah, I think I can. Let's try it." And so he actually borrowed against his 401k to come up with half the money.
4: Okay, so you've got the money. You're like, "I need a partner." So what'd you do?
2: I wrote this post up that I put on Craigslist. It was like first time I've ever probably gone on Craigslist.
4: You'd never needed the couch or something before.
2: The post was something like, "I have no experience, limited funding, and like we just got to figure this out together." And I got like 700 responses, and then I come across Ben's.
5: I met Luke, and it was immediately clear that like this is a guy who has one passion his whole life, and that's lobster.
3: The two signed a lease, and just 30 days later, opened Luke's Lobster.
2: I left Ben and my father that morning at like 8:30.
4: Because you, by the way, still have a day job.
2: And I'm like, good luck. You know, not really expecting that really we're going to do any sales. So it's like noontime, and absolute crickets. At 2 o'clock, either Ben or my father services when they're like, "Yeah, there's a line around the block. Like, Jeff's heading back up to Maine to go get more lobster."
3: 7 months later, Luke quit his day job.
2: I took the $35,000 salary and no health insurance. I was all in.
4: What'd your mom think of that?
2: My mom cried.
3: But her concern was short-lived. Over the next 10 years, Luke and Ben launched 40 lobster shacks across the country and world.
1: All right. Wow, it's kind of interesting you put the shoe on first.
3: And they did something else to expand too.
5: We realized that having the direct connection to the fishermen, we were ultimately going to have to control our own destiny by starting our own seafood production plant here in Maine and not having to kind of go out on the open market and buy lobster from whoever happened to be selling.
3: Today, Luke's Lobster controls everything from ocean to table.
2: I mean, we've been in charge of that lobster from the moment it was caught.
1: All right.
3: But when COVID hit, so did a whole new set of problems.
2: It was like I was a little kid. I literally called my father and I said, "I just need you to come to work today." And I was like, just crying. We were over 600 people at the height of 2019. We laid off everybody besides 23 people.
4: Wow.
2: Which is crazy. And then we just,
4: yeah, no, it's hard.
2: And then we just, like, started making plans.
3: Slowly but surely, they've built back.
4: I mean, how do things feel for you right now?
2: There's, like, light at the end of the tunnel. The sun is starting to shine. It's lobster roll season.
3: Speaking of which,
1: all right. I have to tell you all something, a little bit of a confession. This is actually going to be my first lobster roll.
5: What?
1: Like ever.
2: That blows my mind, though.
1: That's really good.
4: I know you have two little daughters. Do you think this is going to be a fourth generation lobstering family?
2: I have a 3-year-old who will have a license when she's 7. I want them to be very comfortable in the ocean, and I suspect they'll love just the excitement of putting that trap into the ocean and pulling it up and seeing what's inside. And I'm like really excited to teach them about that.
1: Oh.
0: What a lovely
6: guy.
7: I know. He was so great. And now, as many companies had to do during COVID, Luke's team pivoted to keep their business going. They started an e-commerce site to sell fish directly to customers, and they launched a line of products at Whole Foods. It's actually two revenue streams that not only kept Luke's Lobster afloat, but all the fishermen they support, people like Captain Steve Train, who was in that piece, showed me how to fish for lobster, showed me how to band up the claws, everything. It was pretty cool.
6: Wait, you actually did the banding?
7: That's a little with this
6: scary.
7: Tool and everything.
6: Yeah.
7: Oh, it was very scary.
0: Way,
7: when you pull it out.
0: Thanks to Luke's.
7: Yeah.
0: These are great.
6: So what are your thoughts on lobster rolls?
7: I liked it.
6: Yeah.
7: I'm not big on Craig loves it.
6: And do you like butter on it? It's butter, and what's the other one? It's like a mayonnaise. You can have it more mayonnaise-y. This is the perfect mix of seasonings. It's not too.
0: You got a piece of meat, flip it. Be careful.
6: Thank you, Craig.
7: I'm really
6: dropping lobster. Great.
0: Well done.
6: Really good.
0: And we always love it when people bring food into the studio now.
6: You're welcome back anytime.
0: Another summer back to normal. Thank you, Savannah. Thank you, Luke's.
6: I forgot how to eat. I just bit my cheek.
7: No.
0: Oh,
6: that hurts.
7: You just slow down.
6: I was like inhaling it.
0: So excited.
6: Now time for Superfood Friday, and this morning we have today nutritionist Joy Bauer. She is on a roll, some roll to be exact. She's here with two versions of the dish we can all make this weekend. Good morning to you.
8: Hey, Joy.
9: Hey, guys.
6: Hey, Joy.
9: Yes, we are going to rock and roll.
6: Okay. Let's dig in. What's the first one?
9: So I'm going to tell you, not only are these light and refreshing, but they're super fun to make. And in the beginning, it's a little bit fussy, but once you get the hang of it, you are in. And I'm going to start with what I'm calling my shrimp summer rolls. So first, I'm going to make the shrimp filling. And here I have 1 pound. This was actually frozen shrimp, and I got it cooked, but without the shell on. Okay. And I took off the tails, and I just chopped it up. So this is 1 pound of cooked shrimp right here.
6: Okay.
9: And I add in some celery for crunch, some chives and lemon zest, a whole bunch of wonderful herbs. This is going to be tarragon and dill and a little bit of salt and pepper. And honestly, you could put whatever you have in your garden or you have in your fridge. This is a little bit of mayo. You can use regular or light. A dash for some zing of lemon juice and a little bit of extra virgin olive oil. And
6: yummy.
9: That's it.
6: That looks
9: so
6: fresh.
9: Now it's so fresh. And here's the other thing. This is 100% customizable. So if you want, you can swap in bay scallops or crab or treat yourself and put a little bit of lobster in there. Or you could even do chicken. Anything goes. So now that it's mixing, you see, I love how
6: even
9: herbs give it that
6: yummy.
9: Pop of
6: yeah.
9: It's a shrimp salad.
6: Yeah.
9: It's really delicious.
8: Hey, Joy,
9: so
8: what's
9: now,
8: the difference between a spring and a summer roll?
9: That's a great question. So a summer roll is uncooked, and it uses a rice paper wrap, and I'm going to show you that. And a spring roll is actually cooked, and they use a dough outside.
6: Boom.
10: All so, right, let's get rolling, Joy.
9: So this is, love that, Jill. This is our wrapper. And you see, like, it's not really flexible. If I started to wrap this, it's going to break in half. Mm-hmm. So this is the only part that you really have to master. I have a big bowl of water, and I'm going to submerge this just for 10 seconds. So 10, 9, 8, 7,
6: really?
9: 6, 5, 4, 3, 2. I am wasting prime time.
6: Oh, my God. Like, in TV time, that was just like an hour.
9: I know.
8: Well,
9: sorry,
8: that's the end of the segment, guys.
6: Tomorrow, Joy's going to count to 20.
9: So I'm shaking off the water, place it down here. I'm going to get rid of my water, and we're going to roll now. So the first thing I'm going to do is I like a little bit of greenery. So I put down a lettuce right in the middle, and I'm going to scoop in some of my shrimp salad, just like this. And this is fun with a crowd. You could get them to wrap it up.
6: Yeah.
9: You wrap over the top. It's like burrito style.
10: Is that,
9: then you're
10: that's
9: gonna wrap
10: edible,
9: it this
10: right?
9: Way.
10: That wrap? That's an edible wrap. Obviously.
9: It's
8: that's the
9: edible
8: point.
9: And it's low in carbs, right? Would that be
8: is
9: fun?
8: Is that an ornamental wrap? Is that going to Christmas tree?
9: No, you
8: tree?
9: Have to scoop out the inside. And so I'm rolling it up, and that's it.
6: Yum.
9: And there you go.
8: I see a little
6: spice in there.
8: I was going to say, I see mango. I heard you do a spicy mango.
9: Yeah. So that's the cool part. So it's 100% customizable. So here I'm showing the fixins for a spicy mango. Now you see I have jalapeno for crunch. I have aromatic basil leaves I put in. I have creamy, heart-healthy avocado. These are julienne cucumbers. And I know mango's a little bit pricey right now. So also, if you prefer, you could do sliced purple grapes. You could do apple, pear, berries, anything goes. But I'm going to show you what these look like finished. So
11: this is...
9: Aren't these great?
11: Wow. Yes, and fresh.
10: What is that? That sauce looks amazing.
9: Okay, so I am really, really excited about this sauce. My family is obsessed with the spicy cashew dressing that you get at a lot of the popular salad bar restaurants. Yeah. And they kind of dared me to try it and to recreate it. So all you have to do is I take some raw cashews. Mm-hmm. I put it at the bottom of a blender with boiling water on top. And then you add in reduced sodium soy sauce, some sriracha, a little bit of maple syrup, lime juice, and a few herbs. And ooh. I'm telling you, I want to see if I could pour this for you so you could see how creamy it is. Look at that.
10: Mm. We have to go, but I just want to say, she made that for me once, and I just dipped vegetables in it. Oh. Like, you could dip a shoe in it. It's so delicious. Yeah. All right, Joy.
9: Jill is my
10: rock and roll moves as we go to break.
11: I want to be her guinea pig. Can you call me the next time you're testing in the kitchen?
9: You guys are like my favorite taste testers. Yay. Always.
12: Kevin, good morning.
13: Hey, what's up, Savannah? How you doing?
12: This is one of my absolute favorite dishes. I would have thought I could never make it at home. It's like a Thai peanut pasta dish.
13: Pasta-ish. Fusion dish.
12: Okay.
13: It's really easy to make, I promise you.
12: Now,
13: I've been watching you cook, you know, recently.
14: Oh,
13: so
14: I know.
13: Just go ahead and all right. So what we're going to do first is we have to string these sugar snap potatoes.
12: What do you mean?
13: Peas. So we're going to do this right here.
12: Yeah.
13: And then just peel it because you see this string?
12: Oh, yeah.
13: Coming out?
12: We have to devein it.
13: Yes, devein it. Kind of like shrimp. Okay, but do this.
12: Is that one done?
13: This one is already done.
12: Okay.
13: Let's try this one right here.
12: But why am I taking the string out?
13: Because it's hard to chew afterwards.
12: Oh, okay. All right.
13: Go all the way through.
12: Oh,
13: I should have just...
12: Okay.
13: So just cut like a little slit of it.
12: Well, let's not waste all our time here because everyone else at home knows how to do this. Okay.
13: No. Right.
12: Everyone else isn't as bad as I am.
13: All right. So we're going to add in our peas here.
12: Yeah.
13: We're going to get this going a little bit hotter and we're going to saute this. Good, good, good. You're doing that.
12: Does the string go all the way down?
13: It should. It should. All the way down,
12: or
13: maybe about a quarter of the way down. It's okay. Don't peel it.
12: Sorry. Okay, so we're sauteing that.
13: Yeah. We're going to saute this for about 2-3 minutes.
12: Okay.
13: Add in our shrimp.
12: Now, these look peeled.
13: These are peeled and deveined. Look at you. You're a pro already. See, put some respect on your name.
12: Yeah.
13: People need to know. Put some respect on your name.
12: Thank you. Yeah.
13: She knows what she's doing over here.
12: That's right. Okay.
13: Okay, go ahead. Go ahead and move it around.
12: Yeah. Okay, just move it around.
13: Saute this for about 2 or 3 minutes. Now, ideally, this would be cooked, and we're going to take this out of the skillet to rest. We're going to put that into that bowl. Don't do it right now.
12: Okay, I won't. Not ready.
13: All right. Now, just imagine
12: pretend.
13: That we've done that.
12: Yes.
13: Pretend. And now, making the sauce really easy. We're going to add in some coconut milk.
12: Oh. Mm. Why do you choose coconut milk? For the flavor or it's lighter? Or
13: flavor,
12: what?
13: Lighter, plus it's complements the curry very well. So add in some curry paste.
12: Okay, curry paste.
13: Some red curry paste.
12: Am I going to stir this all up?
13: And stir this up. And then you're going to add in some natural peanut butter. Just get the natural peanut butter with the oil, not the kind with all the sugar and the jelly in it.
12: Now am I stirring this all up? Watch out.
13: Stir it up. Okay.
12: Well, I want to get the peanut butter
13: off. Please don't launch this just like Jenna did hers.
12: I know. Oh, you were watching that. I saw that.
13: I watched it. See, look at you. And so all we're going to do is we're going to get this down into a nice paste. Now, here is a little hack. We're going to add in some carrots, right?
12: Okay.
13: Now, if you don't know how to julienne a carrot.
12: I know.
13: Look at this
12: hard. Yeah, show
13: a peeler. Look at this. All you do is go, wrong way. Just like this. And it creates these long...
12: It's like the lazy woman's peeler. I love that.
13: It's everybody's peeler.
12: Okay.
13: There you go. Look at that.
12: Nice
13: you
12: and julienne. Oh, yeah. I need one of those.
13: There we go.
12: Okay. Have the shrimp.
13: Go ahead.
12: Why is everything...
13: Oh, Lord.
12: I know.
13: Okay.
12: Have it. Look, it's a work in progress.
13: Yeah.
12: How's it taste over
13: there? Let's talk about it. Let's move on from the carrot.
14: More fame on that name.
12: Okay.
13: There we go.
12: Okay.
13: All right. Now, moving on down here.
12: Okay,
13: now, pasta takes about 6 minutes to cook. This is some whole wheat pasta. Mm-hmm. You can use some fettuccine if you want
14: to. This is good.
12: It's really good.
13: It's really good.
14: It's great.
13: Okay, we're going to add in our pasta here.
12: Okay.
13: And then our cooked shrimp and peas.
12: How good is that?
13: There you go. Super simple. Look how vibrant that is. Kids will love this dish.
12: Oh, my gosh.
13: It's not too spicy. Now, if you're like me, you probably wanted to reserve some of the shrimp so you can make a salad.
12: I do.
13: For your meal prep.
12: Yes.
13: Okay, this is going to be a Cajun-inspired salad, y'all.
12: Mm-hmm.
13: Really simple dressing. Just got some Greek yogurt here to cut the calories
12: instead of mayonnaise, you could do Greek yogurt.
13: Absolutely. Some oil. Go and put that hot sauce in there.
12: Ooh, hot sauce.
13: I like to use Frank's.
12: Does it taste good, y'all?
11: Mm-hmm.
12: What's this?
13: Some chives. and some lemon.
12: Okay.
13: Yes.
0: You're right. It does have a little
13: stir
0: bite.
13: That up.
12: Okay.
13: It's a little bite too. It's a little bite.
15: I love the lemon.
12: Is this the dressing?
13: Yes. Okay. And that's the dressing. And then you're going to chop up cucumber, a tomato.
12: Why are you laughing?
13: She's doing so well, y'all. Isn't it? Isn't she doing well?
0: No, she has her own podcast.
12: No.
13: Oh,
12: she's it's a show.
13: Her own cooking show.
0: I'm sorry.
13: We're so proud. You know,
12: thank
13: we're so proud
12: you're
13: of you.
12: So sweet.
13: And we're going to add in tomatoes, cucumbers.
12: Yep.
13: Chopped up some avocado. Okay, I think that is done. Oh, Lord, turn
12: it's
13: that
12: still
13: off.
12: Still going. Can I just turn it off?
13: You could turn it off.
12: Oh, boy. Okay.
13: That's going to be her lunch.
12: All right. Yeah. Keep going.
13: Okay. And then we're going to add in just a little bit of water for the consistency of this dressing.
12: The dressing is really good.
13: Mm-hmm. Really? And it's super simple, right? This stuff that's already in your kitchen pantry. We're going to add in some avocado.
12: Oh, I love avocado.
13: What about some onion, too? Mm-hmm. It's a little bit of bite, a little bit of breath stink in there. Onion, and then we had some leftover shrimp that I just used. Just a little bit of, it's a little bit of breath stink. That's what I call it.
12: What do you call
13: it?
12: What?
15: Breath
13: stink. A little bit of, for each recipe.
12: Okay,
13: If your breath doesn't smell, it's a little bit bad.
12: Well, yeah.
13: Something's not right.
0: It's all good.
12: All right, and then we just get some of that.
15: That dressing is so good.
12: Okay, we're out of time, Kevin.
13: Boom.
12: You're awesome. Look at my tossing technique,
13: look at you. Look at that. She is a pro.
15: That's amazing.
13: Sign her up. Food Network Where?

0: We are back with a special today food. Have you ever had a meal on vacation? It's so good. Days later, yep. Months later, you just can't stop thinking about it. Well, a few months ago, when we took a trip down to Hilton Head Island, South Carolina, look at us at this table. We all sat down for an unforgettable dinner. I promise you, we are still talking about this meal. This was at the Sea Pines Resort.
1: Well, what's funny is Craig is there now, and we have you here because Yay! You guys love the food so much. We decided to bring it here to Studio 1A. Chef Ben Harris is the executive chef at the Sea Pines Resort, and you're here to cook up a dish that we have heard a
0: we
1: lot
0: were
1: about.
0: Obsessed with it.
2: Everybody's talking about it.
3: So these were the two go-to dishes on your trip. So okay. We have the elote street corn. Which is, we cut it into ribs, so it's really fun and easy to eat. And then we have the charcoal roasted shrimp.
0: All right, let's dig in. Let's do it.
3: Sure. So basically, we're starting with some South Carolina corn. When it gets hot outside, the corn's sweet and it's nice. That's when we like to cook it.
1: Okay.
3: So it's very simple. We've already started this, but you just want to pinch where the silt is and you just pull down.
1: Okay.
0: And the way you do this corn, we'd never seen it before because Dylan was trying to get the recipe and we were like, he should come on the show. We were like whispering to each other.
3: Well, when we were planning the restaurant, we wanted to do something fun that you hadn't seen with local produce.
0: Okay.
3: So next step is we're going to give it a quick blanch just to tenderize it a little bit. And then the with TV magic here, we
1: How
3: have
1: long?
3: We, 1 minute. It'll
1: okay.
3: be in
2: so this
3: one
2: is not a shave off the cob. This is a cut through the cob.
3: This is a cut through the cob.
1: Ah.
3: So the trick is anytime you have something daunting with a knife and you're uncomfortable, cut it in half. So instead of trying to whack it one time, you want to go right down the middle and come down.
2: And then flip
3: and
2: it.
3: And then turn it.
1: Okay.
2: I see. Okay.
3: It's much more
0: perfect. So it'll be like a rib in some ways.
3: Exactly.
0: Okay.
3: Exactly. So then we're going to take the corn. We like to deep fry in a neutral oil. Obviously, make sure you keep the oil.
2: Stand back.
3: Have at it. Drop it in.
2: Is it hot?
3: Yep.
2: Oh, yeah.
1: Oh, it's hot.
3: So it's going to pop just a little bit.
0: Okay.
3: If you're more comfortable with an air fryer, you certainly can do it that way.
0: That's true.
3: But you want to make sure not to overcrowd the pan because, okay. you know, you can have some overflow issues.
0: Yes.
3: As we slide down, that'll be in the oil. For about 2 minutes.
0: Try it.
2: Yes.
1: Wow.
2: As soon as
1: it looks like octopus.
3: Exactly.
0: So now here's the thing. It's not a neat way to eat, but we're going for it.
3: It's fun.
0: Go
3: it's
0: for it.
3: It's vacation food.
0: Uh-huh. Mm-hmm.
3: So the next trick is it comes out of the oil.
0: Mm. You have to bite around it.
3: Yep. Mm-hmm. We're going to toss it in the tahini. We have our cilantro aioli.
1: Wait, what's in there?
2: Oh my God. Tahini, spicy, it's like spicy seasoning.
3: Yep. And it's got a little acid to it. Yeah, so a little cotija cheese.
2: This is incredible.
1: Wow.
0: Don't eat the rind. Eat the, I ground it. What's
1: that?
0: This
1: is sort of healthy.
3: So on the plate here, this is the cilantro aioli.
0: Oh, my God.
3: Which we have a recipe on the website now, and you can really interchange the cilantro for anything, whether it's roasted peppers or sun-dried tomatoes. And so we're just going to hit that with just a little bit of fresh cilantro.
1: Is this supposed to eat the whole thing or just...
2: No,
0: that's the thing. That's like the rib.
3: Like
1: I ate the rind.
0: I saw you. I was like, don't do that.
2: How many of you guys eat when you're down there?
0: We couldn't stop.
2: It's so good.
0: I've never seen this done like this before.
1: Mm-mm. This is a triumph.
0: So the cilantro lime, the recipe's on there as well, because that's what does it.
2: Let's keep going to the shrimp, but I'm going to keep eating this corn.
0: Okay.
3: Sure. So this is a fun way to prepare coastal South Carolina shrimp.
0: Mm.
3: I'm really, really passionate about our coastal South Carolina shrimp.
0: Okay.
3: It's sweet. It has a lobster-like quality to it.
0: Mm-hmm.
3: We have some Gulf shrimp here as well that are fantastic, but they have a more rich flavor.
0: Okay.
3: So I like to use those for a gumbo or shrimp and grit, something like that. But something like this, where it's just crisp, simple flavors, I get South Carolina shrimp. So we take our shrimp that are peeled with the tail on, so we have a little... Tail on, so we have a little handle.
0: Okay.
3: We have a little bit of our hickory seasoning here.
0: Okay. Hickory seasoning.
2: Delightful.
3: Yeah. A little bit of our
2: butter.
3: Toasted garlic butter.
0: Ooh.
3: And then fine herbs. And the fine herbs are, it's chopped Italian parsley, tarragon, and chives.
0: Mm.
3: And so the technique we like to use for cooking the shrimp...
2: Cast iron, huh?
3: Cast iron. And we like to put, I have a big green egg at home.
0: Okay.
3: I like to put my cast iron in my big green egg.
0: Really?
3: And then you start on real high heat. It's about 500 degrees. Shrimp goes down. Leave it alone for a minute. Turn it off and let the residual heat finish the cooking process.
2: For how long?
3: 1 more minute.
0: Oh, my God.
2: Another minute.
0: Isn't that amazing? I was just talking about the green egg. Wow.
2: Here we go.
0: This is phenomenal.
2: Wow.
0: The seasoning, because this is so good, can we make this too, or can we buy this? Where can we get that seasoning?
3: Recipe on the website as well.
0: You're such a giver.
1: And this is...
2: You're such a giver?
0: Janelle is like, we don't get this. There are some people who come on, and they'll make the recipe, but some things they'll that's in my cookbook, and they don't really give it. You're like giving the goods.
3: We want to. We want you to make it at home.
2: You want to stay a couple more days?
3: Sure.
1: Thank you so much for joining us. And Craig, if you're watching, I hope you're having this down there as well.
2: We're
1: Lindsay
2: right
1: and the
2: now.
1: Family
2: Thank
1: for these recipes.
0: Dude.
1: All the recipes.
0: He's giving it away.
1: We'll be right back.
2: This is my favorite.

0: All right, guys, this is going to be good. We're back with Today Food, and in honor of Hispanic Heritage Month, Chef Aaron Sanchez is here with what looks like a really, really spectacular seafood
1: dish. It smells delicious. So you might recognize him, of course, from cooking competition shows like MasterChef and Chopped. He also recently paired up with Chef Emeril Lagasse to create the Aaron Sanchez Impact Fund, which aims to uplift the lives of Latino youth through food. And he is here. We're so spoiled this morning to have you. Good morning, Chef.
2: Thank you very much. I'm delighted to be here. I'm happy to be back. This is always a second home for me, so I'm excited to share this.
1: We always love having you, and the work you do for the Latino community. You know, we're celebrating Hispanic Heritage Month, and tell us about the Impact Fund and how important it is to you.
2: Yes, you know, I grew up in a restaurant family. My mom had a restaurant here in New York for 30 years, so I grew up in the business, and when I started, I felt that there was a disparity between Latinos getting executive positions and leadership positions in kitchens, and I didn't want the educational piece of it to be the crutch. Mm-hmm. So, you know, education is the foundation. Let's start with that. And up to this point, we've graduated 11 kids since 2016. So, yeah, kind of started right grassroots. And now Emeril and I combined. Yes, absolutely. We bring them through the whole journey. So they do 11-month program.
0: Here's some of them.
2: Yeah, and they're great. And they run the gamut, and they love to learn. They're like little sponges.
1: Yeah.
2: And that just makes me happy.
1: Well, I'm a sponge, too. So to have you here, let's go through this barbecue shrimp recipe.
2: So this is a beautiful example of how Mexico and Louisiana come together. My restaurant, Johnny Sanchez, is in New Orleans. Mm-hmm. And here we have some beautiful aromatic spices. We have mustard seed, fennel, coriander, cumin, and the two dried chilies, the basilla.
0: That's so good.
2: So you have to think about these little chilies and spices as dormant.
1: Okay.
2: They've been sleeping. So the way you wake them up is by toasting
1: them,
2: okay?
1: Okay.
2: So once they start to kind of create a little bit of smoke.
0: You put some oil with them?
2: No, just dry.
0: Wow.
1: Okay.
2: Yeah. They have inherent oil in them. And then once they dry and they start to perfume a little bit, you puree them, and that's what we have here.
1: Okay? What do you use if you don't have, you know, like a little coffee grinder or something?
2: Can you know what? You can use a mortar and pestle. You can use a blender.
1: Oh, okay.
2: Absolutely, you can use a blender.
1: Okay, great.
2: That's a very good question. So I like to leave it sometimes a little bit coarse. Mm-hmm. We have some beautiful Louisiana shrimp. Mm-hmm. We have the best shrimp.
0: Beauties. Yes, you sure do.
2: And we have the best crab meat.
1: I feel like it's scary to cook with
2: no,
1: the heads on.
2: No, you know what they do? They're loaded with tons of flavor.
1: Mm-hmm.
2: And they kind of leach out this beautiful sort of essence of the ocean.
0: Al and Chanel are already getting...
1: How is it over there?
3: Wait until you try it. Yeah. You just wait.
4: So smoky.
2: All right. So now...
0: Look at this. It's
2: real fast. Yeah, and in essence, what you want to do at this point with the shrimp, we're seasoning with that beautiful adobo after it's been pureed. And now you want to sear these up a little bit. And then just kind of wake them in. And then we're not
1: going to... olive oil?
2: Yes.
1: Okay.
2: And we're not going to fully cook them. We're just going to kind of sear them. And once they get a nice little sort of caramelization on the outside, we remove them.
0: Okay.
2: And then we're going to finish it up later.
1: Okay.
2: But let's talk about the butter, okay?
1: Okay.
2: So the idea is this is something what really is the essence and backbone of this recipe. We have some melted butter, right? Mm-hmm. So we're going
0: to
2: add that in here.
0: To the blender.
2: Yes.
1: Okay.
2: We have roasted garlic.
0: Capers.
3: So that's why I taste these layers of flavor.
2: Yep. Mm-hmm. And here we have beautiful ancho chile.
0: Whoa. Should I turn these over?
2: Yeah, absolutely. We have ancho chile, which is sort of like the little puffy chile.
1: Okay.
2: More
1: is that smokier, dry?
2: Yeah, dried.
1: Okay.
2: More smokier than spicy.
1: Okay.
2: Rehydrate them for 20 minutes in boiling water.
1: Oh, my goodness.
2: They get pliable and soft. We add that.
0: Look at the color on
1: capers.
0: These.
2: No, you're doing great, brother.
0: Mm.
2: Look at you. Man.
0: Look at that.
2: Does your family know you can throw down like that?
0: No, they throw me out of the kitchen.
2: Exactly. They're like, get out, Dad. All right. So here, all you're simply going to do...
1: Oh,
2: and just
1: man.
2: Give that a little that. Pulse. You guys get the idea.
1: The blender never works on TV.
2: There you go.
1: We get it.
2: So once
1: and that turns into this.
2: It turns into that.
1: Oh,
2: exactly.
1: Okay.
2: So here, now what we're going to simply do is we have all this wonderful kind of caramelized bits. I brought an extra secret weapon, which is mezcal.
1: Oh, so we
2: and
1: got the
2: what we're going to do is that's going to help pick up all of those little juicy bits on the bottom.
0: Oh, if you could smell the mezcal right now.
2: Isn't that cool?
0: They say it tastes smoky, but it smells, smells so good.
2: And then we're going to add like a little base of seafood stock and Worcestershire sauce.
1: Ooh. Okay.
2: Which is wonderful. And then we're going to add some roasted poblano, which
1: goodness.
2: Is a beautiful chili that we've kind of roasted and peeled.
1: Oh, yeah.
2: Mexican oregano.
1: Mm.
2: And then what we're going to simply do is turn up the heat, and then we're going to emulsify that sauce. And that is just
1: thickening it. Here. You ready?
2: Yeah? You got it? Okay, cool. I'm going to return the shrimp.
3: Oh, yeah.
0: This is ridiculous.
1: Oh, my goodness.
2: Into
3: isn't that
2: the
3: good?
2: Sauce.
4: Oh.
3: You taste all of the flavors.
4: It's so good.
3: All the layers.
2: Isn't that neat?
1: There are so many different flavors, and it's not spicy.
2: Yeah.
1: You, like, get the flavor of spice without...
2: Exactly.
1: A lot of spice.
2: And this is important because what we're trying to really instill in the kids is to find their culinary voice.
1: Mm-hmm.
2: You know what I'm saying? Because you really want to use all the mentoring that we provide through the Aaron Sanchez Impact Fund and be able for them to find their groove and their niche. and their style of cooking. Well, and that's so important.
1: We like your style. So
2: well, thank you.
1: Chef Earl, thank you so much for being here and for all you're doing.
2: Thank you so much.
3: Thank you. This is fantastic.
1: For this.

0: 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And Chef Grace Young, the author of Stir Frying to the Sky's Edge, is going to show us one of her favorite recipes to cook in a traditional wok.
1: So scan that QR code to order all the ingredients with just one click. So you just select add ingredients to the cart and then schedule a pickup or delivery. We make it as easy as possible. And Grace, good morning.
2: Morning.
3: Good morning.
1: Before we get started, we were talking about the importance of this wok, which is your own wok that you bought years ago.
3: Yes, I got that in Chinatown. It's a carbon steel wok, and I call that ancient nonstick cookware.
2: Wow. Ancient. Explain that.
3: Well, because the more you cook with it, the more it naturally becomes nonstick.
2: It's amazing. Mm-hmm.
3: So it's you don't need chemicals, and it's the nature a natural way to have nonstick cookware.
1: That's great.
0: So what are you making for us today?
3: So we're making Yang Chao fried rice because you and I were at Hopley Restaurant in Chinatown a few months ago, and I know how much you love that Yang Chao fried rice.
0: It's terrific, and it's a great restaurant.
3: Yep. And so all you do is we're starting with the shrimp. Mm-hmm. It comes in a variety of sizes. The shrimp, the larger the shrimp are, the more expensive. So I always start with small shrimp. Mm-hmm. And because we're just cutting it into half-inch pieces, so you don't have to spend so much money. Mm-hmm. And then we can go right to stir fry.
0: And it'll cook much quicker.
3: Because you and I were at Hopley Restaurant in Chinatown a few months ago, and I know how much you love that Yang Chao fried rice.
0: It's terrific, and it's a great restaurant.
3: Yep. And so all you do is we're starting with the shrimp. Mm-hmm. It comes in a variety of sizes. The shrimp, the larger the shrimp are, the more expensive. So I always start with small shrimp. Mm-hmm. And because we're just cutting it into half-inch pieces, so you don't have to spend so much money. Mm-hmm. And then we can go right to stir fry.
0: And it'll cook much quicker.
3: It will cook much quicker.
0: Now, you start off with cold rice. Why?
3: Because that's the secret to great fried rice. So I'm going to pump up the heat here, and we're going right into stir frying.
1: Okay.
3: And whenever you cook with a carbon steel wok, you always have to preheat the pan first, and you have to make sure that it's hot enough. And I always have a little dish of water, so I flick in a drop of water.
1: And if it
3: and
1: sizzles?
3: When it evaporates in 1 second, we're ready to go. So that is almost there.
1: Huh? Yeah. Yeah,
0: and by the way, while it's heating up, you got a lovely award from the Julia Child Foundation.
3: Oh, I'm very proud. The Julia Child Foundation awarded me the Julia Child Award for my work for preserving and protecting Chinatowns.
2: Congratulations.
0: Thank you.
2: Well deserved.
0: Yeah.
1: What kind of oil was that you put in there?
3: A high smoking point oil. It could be peanut, canola, grapeseed, whatever.
1: Okay.
3: So now I'm just adding the shrimp. Mm-hmm. And whenever you're stir frying, the wok is talking to you. So you have to hear a sizzle sound.
1: Okay.
3: And now this is going to go very quickly. We are just stir frying this until it just turns orange.
2: Mm-hmm. Just orange, you said?
3: Yeah. And so it won't be cooked through.
2: If you're not into seafood, can you do this with meat?
3: Absolutely, you could do it meat. And even if you're a vegetarian, you could do this. You could skip the shrimp, and we're going to add ham. Mm-hmm. And instead, you could add shelled edamame.
0: Okay, a little more oil in there?
3: A little bit more oil. And now we're adding the cooked rice. Mm-hmm. And this is the secret for great fried rice is you start with leftover rice. If you made a fresh pot of rice, it's too hot and steamy, and the rice is going to stick.
1: So you want the grains to kind of be individual grains.
3: Exactly. And now, look at this.
1: Oh, my God.
3: Absolutely no
0: Beautiful.
3: Sticking.
0: Yeah.
3: Right?
1: And it comes together so quickly.
3: And I'm not used to this heat. I'm going to kick it up a little bit higher. And then all you have to do, Al, can you just add the ham?
0: Okay. Ooh, ham. Like that.
3: Yeah. Scallions.
0: Okay.
1: Season.
3: That's a little white pepper, not all of it, just a pinch. Come on,
0: now. I was going all in.
3: Really?
1: Yeah. There we go.
3: Good. And then just a pinch of salt.
0: Okay.
2: Thank you.
1: There you go.
3: And so this goes so quickly. I call this, instead of a one pot meal, a one wok meal.
0: Wow.
1: And
0: what's the other dish you have here?
3: The other dish is Singapore noodles. Mm-hmm. Now, I want everyone to make this dish.
2: These are Singapore noodles.
3: But if you can't, you must go to Chinatown, to Hopley, 16 Mott Street, because the food is just fantastic. We had such a great meal, because Chinatowns all across the country need our support.
0: Absolutely.
3: And AAPI, mom and pop eaters.
0: And they're not just restaurants. There are all these vegetable stands and food markets and kitchen supplies. So support your local Chinatown.
1: I want to try this too.
0: No question.
3: Thank you.
0: Grace, thank you so much.
2: Grace, thank you so much.
1: This is delicious. I've never had Singapore noodles before.
2: Really appreciate it. You guys should try this. Go make it right now. You can find the fried rice and Singapore noodle dish recipes from Grace's cookbook on today.com/today table.

0: We are back with one of our favorites, Valerie Bertinelli, who loves to share her family recipes in her Food Network show, Valerie's Home Cooking, now in its 13th season. And by the way, it was nominated for a Daytime Emmy this year.
1: Yes, indeed. And she's doing a little home cooking for us. We love a simple summer dish.
2: Yeah, and this is great for the grill, or you can do it inside your kitchen. It doesn't matter. But it's a great little marinade for salmon. You could also maybe put this on any other protein that you like.
1: Oh.
2: Chicken, tofu, whatever you like. So we have some lemon juice. Right now I've got some wine. I want some wine. I've got some oil and a garlic clove in here. I've got a little spiciness with the chili flakes. And then we have some lemon zest because you really want that to brighten up your dish.
1: And what are your greens?
2: And then the greens are, this is basil.
0: Yeah.
2: Had to be sure because I don't have my glasses on.
0: Yeah.
2: And here is some parsley. So we're making up like a little herby sauce.
0: Okay. It's kind of like a chimichurri, right?
2: Yeah. Exactly.
0: I mean, although I didn't even know what's in a chimichurri.
2: So I just want to get that. Well, pesto is usually a nut and oil and, a good herb. Okay, so here we go. That's going to get, and then I'm not going to do it all the way.
1: That's okay. It's not here.
0: We got it.
2: Okay, so, and then you lay that over here, over on top of your salmon, and then you're going to cut your salmon into bite-sized pieces.
0: Chunks.
2: Yes.
1: So you
2: and you can usually
1: on...
2: go by, it kind of tells you where you can do it.
1: And then across that way.
2: Right.
1: So you put this at the end, or like on the end, or do you put it in the beginning?
2: This you're going to dip it in, or you can drizzle it over.
1: Got it.
2: So for this sauce in here, we've got, it looks like pepper.
1: Oil.
0: What's in there? Pepper and
2: Might be herbs.
1: Yeah, some herbs. Yes.
2: Y'all got me for clamped on our little sit down there.
0: Go this, right?
2: So get the salmon in there, get it all nice and coated.
1: Do we coat all this stuff?
2: And you want to be gentle with these guys, so maybe not put those in. And then some of the lemon, get that in there too.
1: Okay.
2: Because you don't want to break apart you're going to put these on skewers.
1: And that's the important part.
2: It makes it easier to cook on a grill.
0: How delicious with this lemon.
1: Right. And then so these are your bits and pieces.
2: So see how we've got them already done? You want to start with the, you want to get at least four pieces on there of your salmon.
1: So you go salmon, onion, lemon. Salmon,
0: could you add like a pineapple if you want
2: that? That would be really good.
0: Wouldn't that be fun?
1: Really
2: absolutely.
1: Good.
2: Amazing.
1: And then you place it just on your grill.
2: And then you get that on the grill pan and you just let those go. Again, you don't want to fight the grill and your fish because you want the fish to release really easily and gently.
1: Yeah.
2: And so you just
1: don't
2: let that go.
1: Too long because it's, you know, right?
2: Well,
1: a couple minutes.
2: How do you like your salmon? I actually like my salmon well done.
1: Oh, you do?
0: Yeah, me
2: but
0: too.
2: If you want it less done.
1: I like it medium.
0: She was going to actually eat one of those.
1: It's sushi, but I was afraid. I don't know how long it's been out.
2: Yeah.
1: Okay.
2: Yeah.
1: Let's go.
2: Okay, so if we want to make a nice slaw to go with it, this is one of my favorite vegetables.
1: What is this?
2: This is fennel.
1: Oh, fennel.
2: Ooh, very Italian.
0: Fennel.
2: Very Italian. So what you want to do.
0: Careful with.
2: I know. I'm going to be very careful and just because I have sliced my finger
0: off
2: before.
0: Yeah, me too. Me too.
2: So you just want to get,
0: That's
2: really
0: good.
2: Nice, thin.
1: Yeah, I see.
2: See, so it really turns into a nice slaw.
1: Uh-huh.
0: And what is this? Apples?
2: Okay, you tell me.
0: Celery.
1: Yeah.
0: And cabbage.
1: Yes.
2: And then the fennel adds a really nice kind of anise flavor to it.
0: Yeah,
2: like
0: it does.
2: Like a black licorice flavor.
1: Is this a dressing?
2: That's the dressing that you're going to put in. And that's like orange juice and oil.
1: Oh, yum.
2: And zest.
1: And some mustard.
0: It kind
2: and
0: of
2: a little
0: mustardy.
2: Bit of mustard. Yes. And then you get this beautiful, these little fronds from the dill on top of that. And then you mix that together. And you serve it all together. In fact, you can make this early if you want to make this the day before.
1: This looks so,
0: we're
1: going to
0: try some of your salmon.
1: Yum.
2: Yes, try it. You're going to love it.
1: Is it yummy?
0: Mm-hmm.
1: Oh, my God, Valerie.
2: Right?
0: This feels like the perfect summer dinner.
2: Yes. And for all of your friends who, some of them are vegetarian, some of them are pescatarian, so you could do this with beef. Mm-hmm. You could do this with salmon. You could do this with tofu.
1: Mm-hmm. Oh, my
2: you could
1: God,
2: do
1: this salmon is so yummy. I want to try the salad portion.
0: And the salad is perfect.
2: It's got a lot of flavor between the sweetness and the licorice flavor of the fennel.
1: Wow.
2: Yeah.
1: Amazing.
2: Right.
1: For this recipe, head to today.com/food. Valerie,
0: thank
1: we love you to the moon.
2: I'm happy to
1: and
2: be here.
1: Back.
2: I'm
0: sure
2: happy to be
0: do.
2: Here.
0: Come back.
2: I say that to Wolfie all the time.
0: Oh,
2: to the moon and backside boy. Yes.
1: Oh. Every time Eric Repair stops by, we know that we are in the presence of greatness.
0: So happy to see you finally, Eric.
3: Oh,
1: this
3: I'm
1: is
3: happy
1: your
3: to be
1: kitchen
3: back.
1: Too.
3: Thank
1: and
3: you.
1: We feel like it's time you are back, so we're happy to have you.
3: Thank you so much.
1: Okay, so tell us what are we
3: gonna
1: make?
3: So first we are going to pickle some ramps because they are in season. It's the beginning of the spring. So what we do, we take some ramps, we are going to
1: what are they?
3: Them. So ramps are basically
1: onions?
3: wild garlic.
1: Oh, wild garlic?
3: Yes. And we are going to put a bit of salt.
1: Okay.
3: Dissolve it with some sugar.
1: Sugar?
3: We have water and
1: can
3: white.
1: Can I stir it? Or white, is it?
3: Yes, we can stir it a little bit.
0: Is that how you pickle anything? Salt, sugar, water?
3: Yes.
0: Okay.
3: And then
0: okay.
3: we have vinegar, of course.
1: Vinegar,
3: yes. And then we are going to put it here to
0: pour
3: put it in a
0: there.
3: Jar. Yes.
1: Okay.
0: How long does
1: like
0: it take this? To pickle some things?
3: You pickle for about, well, first of all, the liquid has to go on top of it. Mm-hmm. Then you let it cool. Mm-hmm. Then you keep it for a week in the fridge.
1: A week.
3: Like
1: okay.
3: that. Mm-hmm. And then you can keep it for a long time.
0: Yes, okay, cool.
3: So we're going to let it
1: okay, so that's
3: cool
1: pickling.
3: Off. Then we have some onion and butter. Mm-hmm. We are going to add some fresh peas because the peas are in season in the spring.
1: So they're not frozen.
0: Oh.
3: They're not frozen, of course
1: okay.
3: not.
1: But
3: they're
1: okay,
3: not
1: just making sure.
0: But they're good.
3: It's the,
0: cooked,
3: it's the beginning of the season, so it's fantastic like, because they are very
1: sweet, right?
3: Very sweet, very tender. Mm. I'm going to add some water in it like
1: okay.
3: this. And maybe not all this butter, but
0: some.
3: A little bit
1: okay.
3: like this.
0: Three sticks.
1: Three pounds.
3: A little bit. Just to.
0: Yeah. Well, just because why
1: salt
0: not?
1: Salt and pepper.
0: Yeah.
3: Salt and pepper.
1: Okay.
0: Very simple.
3: And then we let it cook for about 4 or 5 minutes, and then we end up with the peas that are cooked like
0: wow,
3: that. And
0: beautiful.
3: They are very, very, very tender. If you want to try
0: sure.
3: now, they are super sweet,
0: I will.
3: Super tender.
1: Wait, are these sugar snap peas? No.
3: No, they are
1: not,
3: just
1: they're
3: peas.
1: Regular peas?
3: Yes,
1: this is how they come?
3: Yes, they come like that. And you open
0: how do you pick the peas?
3: You open them and they come out. You see, like, well, you're shooting at the camera, but yeah. So now we have to do something else.
1: Sure.
3: We have to still cook.
1: Oh,
3: cooking.
1: Sorry. Okay, Eric, I got you.
0: Okay,
1: sorry.
0: Ready.
3: So we have some fresh salmon.
0: Come on, Eric is a gentleman, and you have peas.
3: we are seasoning with salt.
1: Okay, and pepper.
3: And pepper, of course.
1: Can I ask about these
0: salmon.
1: Little mini fillets?
0: Yeah.
1: What's going on here?
3: I
0: she likes
3: it
0: a bigger
3: because it's already portioned. And
0: but is that a regular portion? Yeah.
3: Yes, I mean,
0: Hoda likes a bigger
3: absolutely. You need. Well, it depends on your appetite, but I'm putting them on this sheet tray that has been slightly oiled.
1: Okay.
0: With
3: like
0: olive
3: this.
0: Oil?
3: Mm-hmm. With a, yes, olive
0: or
3: oil.
0: Any oil?
3: Or any oil you have,
0: okay.
3: or even a bit of butter.
1: Okay.
3: And then it's going to the oven.
1: Okay.
0: How long do you bake that for?
1: Probably
3: so
1: not long,
3: we,
1: I bet.
3: We bake it for like 4 or 5 minutes at 375
1: okay.
3: until it's medium rare.
1: Okay.
0: Medium rare.
1: Yeah, you got to have it medium rare.
3: I like it medium rare.
1: Me too. I'm with Eric. Repair.
3: Oh, good. And then,
0: am I okay to like it a medium or no, Eric?
3: You can.
0: Okay.
3: You can
0: you.
3: Like it well done if you wish.
1: Like
0: thank
1: it
0: you.
1: All the ways you like.
3: And it's time
0: look
3: to
0: look beautiful. So you like it kind
3: it.
0: Of that pinky it's, pink.
3: Yes.
1: Mm-hmm.
3: It's a bit.
1: Okay.
3: We're going to put it here.
1: Okay, then.
3: The salmon is going.
1: Would you like a bite?
3: In a plate.
1: Mm-hmm. I'll come over.
3: Like this.
1: Thanks.
3: Then I'm going to add on top. You remember the pickle rams?
1: Oh, yeah.
3: We're putting them on top like this.
1: Let's see how you do. Oh, did you grind them up afterwards?
3: Yes, they were chopped.
1: Okay, chopped them.
3: And I mixed them with the black pepper and
1: okay.
3: a bit of shallots like this.
1: Mm.
3: And
0: delicious. Lovely.
3: The peas, of course. Mm-hmm. So the peas are going in the plate.
1: Mm-hmm.
3: I mean, it's simple, right?
0: I think this is a great, great Easter
1: it's
0: dish.
1: Healthy.
0: Healthy and lovely and light.
3: Yes, it's very light. And it's fairly simple. We're just adding like the broth from the peas.
1: Oh,
3: which,
1: the broth
0: yes.
1: too.
3: With the butter because mm-hmm. it tastes
0: yeah.
3: so good.
1: Okay.
3: Like this. A bit of fresh mint.
1: Oh, mint. Mm. Eric.
3: Mint. Spring. Mint and
1: see
3: peas.
1: What you're doing? Mm. Eric.
3: Sometimes.
0: All right. Sometimes a little mint does a trick.
1: Eric, we're so
0: Eric.
1: Happy that you came
3: thank
1: to see
3: you.
1: Us.
0: Congratulations on 30. 30-

0: recipe. It got more than a million views when she first posted it.
1: Is this a viral recipe? Wow.
2: I mean, people love salmon, it turns out.
0: True.
2: And they love sheet pan recipes.
0: It's easy, right?
3: Can I say that this is probably like my go-to Monday night recipe because we always try to get back into kind of healthy eating on Monday.
2: Yeah, it feels like a healthier recipe and it's so easy and fast. And I love a sheet pan because there's very little cleanup as well. I'm not into doing dishes.
3: No,
0: I'm with you on that. And you can get the whole deal onto one. Like, you get your veggies and your all of it.
2: Exactly. And all you have to do, chop up some broccoli and some sweet potatoes. You want your sweet potatoes to be in cubes. And your broccoli can be, you know, a little bit on the medium side.
0: Sure.
2: Because you want everything to cook at the same time on the sheet pan.
3: Okay.
2: So instead of buying fillets of salmon, we're going to just do one big piece.
3: And do you ask them at the supermarket to de-skin it?
2: For this recipe, I do. Most of the time, I cook salmon with the skin on. But for this one, because you'll see we're going to add a sauce to it, I like it skinless.
3: Okay.
2: So I'm going to add a little bit of oil to our
3: veg. Super simple.
2: Yep. And some salt and pepper. And all I did was pepper that salmon up for me.
3: Ooh, fun.
2: So that's all we're doing to it. And then we're going to make our sauce because this is a honey mustard.
3: Ooh.
2: I didn't even tell you all what we were making. Honey mustard salmon with sweet potatoes and broccoli. So I've got equal parts of honey and I like to use a coarse mustard. Yes.
0: Nice,
2: very good. Speaking of the Paris test, right? You're getting ready for your travels.
3: Exactly.
2: And then mix it together. This goes right on top of the salmon.
3: I mean, so simple.
2: And some of it's going to run off, and that's okay, because we're going to mix that with our veggies. So Willie, take those veggies and scatter them all around.
0: Can I touch them? What's the protocol nowadays?
3: You washed your hands.
2: Yeah.
0: I washed earlier.
2: All right, so that's going to go into the oven. Oh, and I put parchment paper on, because that makes our cleanup a lot easier.
3: That's smart.
0: Oh, that's very smart.
2: Yes, then you won't have to use any elbow grease.
3: Yeah.
2: All right, so put that in the oven, 425 degrees. It comes out like this.
3: It's beautiful.
2: Yeah, it's very easy. We love it.
3: How long for 425?
2: About 25, 30 minutes. Now, if you want to do this in fillets, cook your broccoli and sweet potatoes for about 10, 15 minutes first, then add your salmon fillets and cook it the rest of the way.
0: Okay.
2: Because it'll be a different cook time. All right, so you want to have some leftovers for lunch of that salmon.
3: We
2: we're going to make a little salmon salad here with a lemon caper vinaigrette.
3: I love caper so much.
2: Yes,
0: me
2: so
0: too.
2: We've got our lemon. Let's put a little zest in there and some capers and Dijon mustard. Salt and pepper it up.
0: Sure.
2: Little splash of white wine vinegar here.
3: Wow.
2: Whisk it. And then we're going to come down here to our salad.
3: How beautiful.
2: I've just got bib lettuce. I've got thinly sliced celery in here. I've always got celery in my fridge. Some cucumbers go in.
0: Good cutting, Jen.
2: You know, you can kind of just use what you have.
0: No, that's good.
3: You said that.
0: No, it's really good.
2: Jenna, you said you don't cook much. You're doing a great job.
3: Well, I assemble.
2: Assemble.
3: And I chop.
2: Mm-hmm. All right. We got chives.
3: By the way, does your daughter eat cucumbers?
2: Not really.
3: Okay.
2: No, I can't get a vegetable in
0: her. She will.
2: Occasionally sweet potatoes, occasionally avocado.
3: Okay.
2: All right, so we're going to add our salmon in here. You just flake it up after it comes out. And you can also use canned salmon for this if you didn't make the recipe. You know, canned salmon's a great thing to have around. If you want to add these veggies to it, you can. If not, have it right on its own.
0: Looks
2: add
0: beautiful
2: the dressing
0: too.
2: To
3: wow.
2: it. I've got some down here for you guys.
3: Yeah, we're coming to taste.
0: Thank you very much. Did you get one, though?
2: Have a bite. This is mine.
3: She has the bowl.
0: Straight out of the bowl.
2: I like large portions of salad. I call it my trough salad. I just...
0: You just
2: eat straight out of it.
0: There, huh?
2: Yeah.
0: Mm. Excellent.
2: So tell me what you think.
3: That is delicious.
2: Light and fresh and easy. So you have that for dinner, this for lunch.
3: How incredible.
0: Really, really
3: okay, I'm going to take that home to my kids for dinner, if that's okay with you.
0: Delicious.
3: Before we go, though, we have to talk to you about a passion project of yours. A food bank here in New York.
2: Yes, Food Bank for New York City. I've been working with them for years. I'm on their board, and it's just a great organization. We do a project called the Woman to Woman Campaign for raising awareness for different products that women need. It's a great thing to raise awareness for.
3: Oh, awesome.
0: You. Doing good work, as always. For this recipe, by the way, and trust me, you want this recipe, go to today.com/food.
4: 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Chef, great to have you. What a story you have. I mean, born in West Africa, you've lived on three continents, studied in Europe, chef culinary school in Paris.

0: How did you end up in Aspen? You know, there's 6,800 people in Aspen.
1: Oh, yeah. I watched too much show, you know. I was in the soap opera, so I saw Aspen. And I'm like, oh, my God, it's so beautiful. It's better than the Alps. So I moved to Aspen.
0: And you've been there since 2006-ish?
1: Yes. And, actually, 2002.
0: And how's the restaurant going? How much do you love it there?
1: I love it. That's home for me today.
0: Is this one of the meals on the menu?
1: Absolutely.
0: All right, walk us through it. We only have about 3 minutes here. So
1: we have the jerk salmon. So we're going to start with all these ingredients. We're going to do the marinade.
0: Yep.
1: So you have your scallion here. Or
0: we have
1: green
0: our tasters
1: onion.
0: Over there, and we have put a side of just the jerk sauce on the side so you can taste it.
2: It's so good.
1: Thank you. So you have all the ingredients here. So we have garlic.
0: Mm-hmm.
1: Okay, let me. All right, here. And you
0: onions,
1: are going to
0: garlic,
1: grind this one for me.
0: Yeah, with a little nutmeg.
1: A little nutmeg.
0: Okay,
1: the pepper. All right, thyme.
0: Can you put jerk sauce on any protein?
1: Any. It's such a great thing. So you already put that.
0: Okay, yep.
1: And then we put soy sauce.
0: Yep, what's this one?
1: Okay, vinegar.
0: Vinegar.
1: Water. And then we're going to blend the whole... No. Wait.
0: Hey.
1: I'm so fine. Would that last like this? Okay, awesome.
0: Daily last seen skiing in Aspen.
1: There you go.
0: All right, beautiful.
1: So we good? There you go. That's it. So
0: right,
1: it's ready.
0: It's ready to roll.
1: And then we're going to, you know, marinate.
0: You got your nice salmon fillets here. They're skinned.
1: Yes. Love it.
0: How's it
1: beautiful.
0: Taste, guys? I mean, just tell.
2: It's insane.
0: It's great.
1: Thank you.
3: Awesome salad. Mm-hmm. The jerk sauce is too hot. It's perfect.
2: Exploding with flavor.
0: What's the reaction been to your sort of cultural cuisine that you bring
1: people
0: from your life?
1: People love
0: experience
1: it. That's the only culture we have in Aspen, okay?
0: Yeah, it's you.
1: Like, literally. So, we put this in our refrigerator for 4 hours.
0: Put it in the fridge?
1: Yes. Okay. And we have it here.
3: That's a
1: great. We have the grill ready.
0: Okay.
1: So. And then, so we're going to grill the salmon.
0: Yep.
1: Okay.
0: Let's do it. Chef.
1: There we go.
0: Mm-hmm.
3: This salsa is unbelievable.
2: I love it.
0: We're gonna get to the salsa.
3: Mango salsa.
0: Mm-hmm. So you're just going to do this on the grill.
1: Exactly.
0: You don't bake it off, the whole thing on the grill?
1: The whole thing on the grill, you can bake it off after.
0: Yep.
1: So you put the grill mark and then put it in the oven
0: And then
1: after.
0: Just get it to the
1: okay,
0: right
1: Okay, so we have our mango.
0: All right, we got about a minute.
1: Ripe mango. You do exactly what is done
0: do
1: here.
0: All right.
1: Good.
3: So you scored the mango.
1: Yes, right. And then I'm throwing...
0: Scored it.
1: Yes.
0: Okay, there's
1: onion.
0: That.
1: Yep. Cilantro.
0: Yep. Red peppers.
1: Pepper.
2: Bright
0: green peppers.
3: That's it.
1: Okay,
3: Chef,
1: salt and pepper.
3: How far ahead could you make the mango salsa?
1: I think this morning.
2: Come on.
0: Okay. Oh my God!
2: I put it on everything.
1: So you mix everything.
0: Wow!
2: Is that amazing?
3: The jerk sauces.
0: That is just so.
1: I know, huh?
0: You can taste the cultural history. You can taste it all
3: there.
1: Yes.
0: All the flavors. That is all there. It's beautiful.
1: So there you go.
0: Chef Mao, we're so lucky to have you today.
1: There you go. This is the finished product.
2: It's beautiful.
0: Look how gorgeous it is.
3: And the beans.
0: These recipes, you know, are today.com/food.
1: Yes.

0: Okay, if you need a little inspiration for dinner tonight, we have got a dish that you is packed with flavor and it's good for you too.
1: Let's say it together. Olivier Polazzo.
2: Thank you.
1: Working in the culinary field. He was 15 years old in Paris, New York, Abu Dhabi, and now he's consulting as a chef at Forager's Table here in Manhattan. You got the perfect summer meal. First of all, we're so happy you're here.
2: Thank you. Thank you for having me, guys. Thank you so much. Okay.
1: We love your accent.
0: First of all, did you know that Hoda's favorite dish is salmon? You did this just for her.
1: Olivia, okay, so we're going to make a salmon taco?
2: Yes. Okay. So we're going to make a salmon tacos today. Okay. So it's very easy. So we have a beautiful mango salsa with a little spice.
0: What is this little baby?
2: Yeah, that's a scotch bunny.
0: We like the idea of a mango salsa because it kind of makes it ups sweet. The game.
2: Yes, yeah. it ups the game.
1: Should we try?
2: Okay. Yes.
1: Okay, so we, not like
2: you
1: that.
2: You want to do
1: he
2: that?
1: He said not like that. Let Olivier pull
0: Olivier, you do it.
2: All right, so but you can participate. Let me show you.
1: Okay.
2: All right, so we're going to go to a small dice.
1: Uh-huh.
2: So we want it.
1: Look how thin. Look what you're doing.
0: Very thin.
2: And
1: is your apartment neat, Olivier?
2: Yes.
1: Okay. No, some people have that thing where everything looks like it's a... Okay, so you dice it up.
0: Okay,
1: and you put
0: dice
1: it in.
0: You get there, and then what do we add?
1: We're adding...
2: So we're adding some...
0: I'm gonna eat this.
3: Oil?
2: Yes.
3: Can I pour it?
2: Yes.
1: Oil?
2: Oil, and then we have some fresh citrus here.
1: Okay, is that lemon?
2: Lemon.
1: Lemon. And what, what are these
2: grains? This is a nice recipe that we do at Forager's Table.
0: Yeah.
2: Which is located on in Chelsea.
3: Mm-hmm.
0: Scallions.
2: Cilantro? Cilantro for the flavor.
0: I love cilantro.
3: Me too.
1: Okay.
2: So... Then,
1: okay,
2: we got this.
1: We got that.
2: We got
1: okay,
2: that.
1: So now let's move to the salmon.
2: So salmon, a little bit of salt.
1: Look at that.
2: Both sides. Yes.
1: And do you take that bottom part off of salmon? You know, sometimes it has that skin.
2: Yes.
1: Take
2: so the skin, we actually save the skin and we separately cook the skin.
1: Okay.
0: Amazing.
2: So we're going to make a salmon crispy skin for a topping.
1: So you're going to put the salmon in here.
2: Put the salmon on the other side. Ooh.
1: Oh, the other side?
0: Like this?
2: It looks like oh, my God.
1: Okay,
2: it looks like she has skills. Okay.
0: So. Looks like she has skills, but that's fake.
1: Okay.
2: All right. So so then we're going to cook the salmon for about 5 to 6 minutes.
1: Not that long, right?
2: Not that long.
1: Okay.
2: That long.
0: So 2.5 minutes on each side?
2: 2.5 minutes on each
1: side. Okay. And then what's happening in this pan?
0: That's a tortilla.
2: So that's a tortilla. So we have a corn tortilla.
1: Corn.
2: So you can also
1: Do you put any oil in here or just stick it in?
2: No, just put it in.
1: Just like that?
2: Yes. We want it to get a little bit charred. You know?
1: I like that. Like this one. Crunchy.
0: Yeah. Crunchy.
1: All right.
2: Crunchy.
1: Okay. So now we come back here. We're going to assemble.
2: Yes.
1: Let's cook. All right.
2: So let me. I want to see if you guys can
1: assemble?
2: Help me assemble.
1: Yeah. We can.
0: Yes. We can.
1: We're very smart.
2: Show me your skills, guys.
1: Okay,
2: let's go. So how do you like for salmon?
1: This is not
0: a competition.
1: No. Not race.
0: Is it?
1: Okay, salmon
0: it's
1: in the middle.
2: Salmon in the middle.
1: And then I want a lot of the mango.
0: Me too. This
2: mango
0: looks beautiful.
1: And what are these? Oh, these pickled onions. Is that what these red ones are?
2: Yes, pickled onions.
0: And so look, the way I like mine is
1: like. What do you
2: like here? But the skin is like. How crispy is that?
1: Is it yummy?
0: Crispy. Right.
1: You say the skin.
0: Yes.
1: Okay, and then
2: you put the salsa.
1: Doing. I want more salsa. I like that.
0: All right. And I like the avocado.
2: And then a little bit of avocado here.
1: Me too. And what about the tomatoes on the other plate? Is that
2: tomatoes?
1: Yeah, those are good.
0: Who do you think did a better job?
1: Okay, so, please stop trying to win. This is not a win-lose thing.
2: Okay. Tomatoes. You guys actually have a skill.
1: Can we just eat it?
2: Ooh.
1: I'm in. Mm.
2: When did he finish?
1: We can't wait for you, Olivier.
2: Let me have a bite, too.
1: Take a bite. Mm. Oh, my God.
0: Olivier, this is what we want for dinner tonight.
2: It's amazing.
0: No, cook it with us.
1: Olivier, thank you. To get these recipes.
2: So much.

0: going to make a salmon niçoise. Sounds
1: niçoise,
0: fancy.
1: Yeah, it is.
0: But it's easy to
1: and
0: make.
1: This is a sheet pan, so everything is going to be done right here. Very simple. First thing we're going to do is we're going to slice up some fingerling potatoes.
0: Yep.
1: In fact, why don't you go ahead and do that for me? And then we're going to add some garlic.
0: You just slice them in half, basically?
1: Yes, sir, to slice them in half.
0: Yep.
1: Now, this part is really important. We're actually going to put these face down in this baking tray. Mm-hmm. This is garlic, onion, olive oil, drizzle, drizzle. All right, get our hands dirty. Oh, and don't forget the salt and pepper, because you know the internet will tell you if you don't season up your food.
0: Okay, season it.
1: There we go. Boom. Put these face down. We're going to roast these for about 15 to 20 minutes.
0: Yep.
1: Take them off, and then we're going to add the salmon. This part, I like to keep the salmon on if you don't know how to cook salmon, because you could, like, dry it out.
0: Right.
1: And then afterwards remove it, but it's okay if you don't.
0: How do you keep salmon from drying out? Is there a...
1: It's like watching it, but also this skin actually adds a fatty layer. And so when that's on, it just doesn't dry out as fast.
0: Oh, keep the skin on. Okay.
1: Yeah, exactly.
0: All right.
1: All right, so we're actually going to add some green beans around here.
0: Okay.
1: Plus the cherry tomatoes.
0: Just all over the place
1: Yes,
0: here?
1: Sir.
0: Right.
1: Well, not all. Well, Carson, this is for Mama. We got to do a little bit better than that.
0: Okay.
1: Put it around.
0: All right, I'll work on that
1: later.
0: Yeah. Okay.
1: And then put the tomatoes around there. There you go.
0: Yep, I'll do that.
1: And then a little bit of olive oil.
0: So meanwhile, the potatoes are doing what? You cooked them and they're chilling?
1: Yes.
0: Or are you gonna
1: No. They're already cooked and they're going to take them off. And they're actually going to look like this right over here.
0: And they're fully cooked already?
1: Yes, they're already fully cooked.
0: Delicious. How is it,
1: and they
0: guys?
1: They get crispy.
0: How's the niçoise?
1: Awesome.
2: Yummy.
1: All right, so we're going to... Awesome. Okay. So we're going to put this into the oven for about 10 minutes.
0: Yep. Mm-hmm.
1: 10 to 12 minutes, around like 420. And then broil it for the last two... Okay, we're going to act like the onion. I mean, we're going to act like the oven's right here. People can use their imagination, all right?
3: Okay.
1: All right.
0: Yep.
1: There you go.
0: Right,
1: all right,
0: in the
1: come
0: oven?
1: On back over here. That's in the oven. Now, make the dressing. So we are going to put Dijon, garlic. This is anchovies. All right.
0: Okay, a little umami flavor.
1: There you go. Hey, you already know what you're talking about. So lemon.
0: Lemon.
1: Olive oil.
0: Olive
1: a little
0: oil.
1: Bit of water.
0: Oh, and a little bit
1: forget,
0: of water, huh?
1: Yeah, and don't forget that lemon zest.
0: Yep.
3: Yeah.
1: Mm-hmm. Bangy bang. And then you can't have niçoise without boiled eggs. So I'm going to slice these up. You're going to whisk this together to make your dressing.
0: I mean, this is easy.
1: It's
0: we could
1: super
0: do this.
1: Easy. And it looks fancy, too,
0: we
1: doesn't it?
0: We can do this for Mom, guys. We can do it for Mom.
1: Hey, do it
2: and
1: for Mama.
2: And it's French.
0: Yeah, and it's from
1: niçoise.
0: I don't know what the niçoise part means, but that's
1: all right. Oh, no, it means from Nice, France.
0: Oh, from Nice, France. Okay.
1: Nice, France. That's how
0: All right, now let's build it real quick in about 45 seconds.
1: So we got some romaine. You're going to add in our eggs. Going to add in our roasted potatoes.
0: Yep.
1: And niçoise typically has boiled potatoes, but these are going to be roasted. That's why it's a sheet pan niçoise.
0: Yeah.
1: Put these around. And then, Carson, what are we doing?
0: Okay, look, let's get
1: okay.
0: out of the
1: Oh,
0: oven.
1: Yeah, yeah. Boom, there we go. Add in our green beans right here.
0: Yep.
1: Our roasted tomatoes. There we go. Boom. Olives. Well, don't put that right in the
0: middle. I'm not.
1: Okay, there we go. And then put those, sprinkle those, the olives.
0: Okay.
1: And then add our... flake salmon right there on
0: All
1: top.
0: Right, I'm going to sell to the people at home. You add the salmon to the
1: yes,
0: top,
1: sir.
0: Kev. Thanks so much.

0: It is one of the longest running food shows on the Food Network. Folks love watching the up-and-coming chefs beat Bobby Flay, or at least they tried to. He's invited some fellow celebrity chefs to give it a go on his new show, Beat Bobby Flay Holiday Throwdown.
1: And today, Bobby's going to throw down in our kitchen with some chicken parm. Everybody loves the chicken parm. Yeah. Bobby, good to see you, man.
2: Thank you so much. Well, so good to be here. It's holiday season.
0: It is.
1: Yeah.
0: Do you cook a big turkey for Thanksgiving?
2: I do. Thanksgiving is my... it's my favorite day of the year. Actually, I'm going to be here next week.
0: Oh, good. Oh, yeah.
2: There's going to be a lot of food in this place.
0: Okay, good.
1: I'll be back.
2: So we're going to make chicken parm. This is a dish, obviously, I call this chicken parmigiano as opposed to chicken parmesan. It's a little bit cleaner version of the classic. And I just put this on my menu in Amalfi in Las Vegas. Mm-hmm. Okay, so a couple of things. You look like you're not going to cook. You have your hands in your pocket. You want to do this?
1: Especially chicken parm.
2: So chicken cutlets, okay? This is classic. So flour, eggs, breadcrumbs. And so you set up a dredging station. You season every single
0: one of part them. Of it?
2: Okay, yes, exactly. Because otherwise it's bland. So you go, so the flour to the egg.
1: Is that bad?
2: No, you're doing great.
1: You can
2: tell that Willie cooks.
0: He's in there. And then
2: the eggs hold on to the panko breadcrumbs. Exactly. And then you let that sit there for a second, and we just put it in the oil. I'm actually using avocado oil more these days than canola oil. Mm-hmm. And, I mean, they say it's better for you, so I say, okay, why not? Okay, so...
1: Are people laughing at my cooking?
2: I think
1: I'm doing great.
2: I don't know. What are they laughing about?
1: Get your hands dirty.
2: Okay, so you want to make sure...
0: Yeah, just your hands.
2: So every culture has their own version of chicken cutlet, right? So we have... I've lost them. Thanks for coming.
1: I'm with you.
2: Okay, so then every culture has their version of chicken cutlet. Obviously, this is sort of an American Italian version. We're gonna make tomato sauce. Okay. I have three ingredients in my tomato sauce: onions, garlic, and then some crushed tomatoes. And I let this cook for about 45 minutes.
0: You crush them with a potato masher?
2: First, you let it cook for about 25 minutes so they soften.
0: Okay.
2: And then I crush them with a potato masher so it actually has texture.
1: Yeah.
2: And then I put like a little sugar. This is very controversial. Some people say don't ever put sugar in your tomatoes, but you know what? If they're acidic, you want a little sugar to bounce it out.
0: Okay.
2: So then we have the chicken cutlet, and then I take some buffalo mozzarella.
0: Look at that.
2: And I just put it right on top.
0: Now,
2: here's the thing that I do. You see, I leave some of the crispy bits uncovered because we want that good contrast of texture.
0: Crunchy, yeah.
2: Exactly. We put it in the oven. I love this. I love this kitchen. You put it in this oven, and then it comes out of this oven
1: magic.
2: Right here.
1: Okay. Yeah.
2: All right. So here it is. So then we take some of the tomato sauce, and instead of dousing it all over the chicken and then ruining that crispiness, I put the tomato sauce on the bottom.
0: And the cheese
2: is melted on top. And then see, it's a much
1: That's
2: cleaner
1: so
2: version.
1: Yeah,
2: a little bit of
1: nice.
2: Fresh basil and a whole bunch of Parmigiano Reggiano cheese.
0: Look at that.
1: May I start, chef?
2: Yes, you can.
0: Okay.
2: And then some fresh arugula because this is a very healthy dish.
0: Mm-hmm.
2: And then a little bit of
0: just olive oil on top.
2: And there we go.
0: Let's sneak in here, Bobby.
2: Get in there.
0: Get in there. Thank you. Is it yummy?
1: So good.
2: Yeah, I mean, see, here's the thing. The really nice thing about it is you get, obviously, the acidity and the sweetness of the tomatoes. Mm. You get that crispy contrast, the texture on the chicken. Mm. And, of course, that fresh mozzarella is
1: It feels
2: beautiful.
1: A little light, which you can't always say for a chicken parm.
2: Well, the thing about chicken parm, and you and I sort of share that love of chicken parmesan, you know, where it's kind of doused in all that cheese and tomatoes. Mm-hmm. But this is, to me, this is like a Tuesday night version of the Sunday night meal.
1: There you go.
2: Yeah, exactly.
1: Did I hear you're in a movie?
0: Wait, what?
1: Bobby Flay is in One Delicious Christmas.
2: Let me tell you something.
1: Come on.
3: So I understand.
2: Oscar buzz has been so overwhelming.
0: I mean, what are you talking? Who do you play yourself?
2: I play Tom Kingsley, who is a food critic. It's called One Delicious Christmas. Yes, they wanted me to act. I said, don't do it, but they said, please do it. So here it is. Viewing everywhere. There'll be viewing parties all over the place for One Delicious Christmas.
0: Bobby,
1: how do you really feel about a food critic, though?
2: I love food critics.
1: Okay.
2: Yes. Great.

0: Barefoot Contessa Ina Garten, who is out with her 13th cookbook called Go-To Dinner.
1: And she's showing us how to make one of these fabulous recipes right now. The good thing about these recipes, Ina, is they're easy. You could do it quickly.
2: And everything's in one pot.
1: Everything's very often. Pot.
2: Yeah.
0: Also. One thing about you, though, you are precise.
1: Yeah.
0: Like, you seem so
2: extremely.
0: Chill. Yes. But you're not, like, that's why your books, everybody loves them, because you've
1: easy.
0: Done the testing.
1: Yes. Okay.
2: Not only over and over and over again, but I've given the recipe to somebody on my staff and watched them make it.
1: Okay.
2: So I see what somebody's going to do with the recipe, and they're like, should I cut it straight across or chop it?
0: Oh,
1: so
2: and
1: that's
2: I'm like,
1: so smart.
0: So
1: let me
0: add that. Details.
2: You add that detail to it
0: okay,
2: so
0: okay.
2: that I know.
0: So okay. should I put so this large making, chicken in the pot?
2: We're making chicken in a pot with orzo.
1: Okay.
2: So it's all in one pot. So the first thing I want to do is brown the chicken. So
0: okay.
2: in order to brown a chicken, you just want to make sure it's really dry.
0: Oh, you have
2: otherwise,
0: to dry
2: it steams.
0: Okay.
2: Uh-huh. Exactly. So, let's.
0: Oh, it really needs a.
2: Yeah, see how
0: towel.
2: When it's wet, it
1: well,
2: just.
1: Yeah,
2: just like that.
1: See, okay.
2: Okay. And then we can put it in the pot.
1: Okay.
2: And you want it nice and brown because that caramelization really makes a difference.
0: Oh. Whoa! Sorry, did I burn you?
2: No.
0: I burned myself. I'm sorry. I did burn
1: but you.
0: You
1: know what I love? The first thing you said was, did I burn you, even though you were on fire?
2: We're okay.
1: Okay.
2: No fire alarms.
0: I burned a national treasure!
1: Okay.
2: So this is going to brown, and then I'll turn it over later.
1: Okay. Are these leaks?
2: These are leaks, and the thing
1: That's
2: about
1: a big
2: leaks,
1: leak.
2: It's, I know.
1: Good.
2: First thing with leaks, you want to take the green part off because they're kind of tough. So just like that.
0: Okay.
2: And then you want to make sure that they're really, really clean because they grow in dirt.
0: Oh.
2: So you don't want to let them get too. You want to make sure they're really clean.
0: Okay.
2: So what you do is chop them up like this.
0: Kind of fine.
2: And then you do a lot and put them in water. And just let the sand come out of it.
1: Oh,
2: and then
1: that's what you're doing.
2: And then
1: yeah.
2: you take them out.
0: I like how you clean everything.
2: And you want to make sure
1: you have
2: food's
1: right?
2: all clean.
1: Do you know
2: and then
1: that
2: you dry them.
1: Leaks are diuretic.
2: They are
1: amazing.
2: Oh.
1: Yes,
2: good to know.
1: No, anyone who's trying to lose weight always eats leek soup.
2: I had no
1: Not
2: idea.
1: Kidding. Try it.
0: Is that
1: that's
0: still a thing? Or
1: yes.
0: Is that a 70s fad?
2: Forget
0: no.
2: the chicken. Forget the carrots. Just eat leeks.
1: Okay, make soup.
2: Okay,
1: okay.
2: So
0: leeks are delicious, though.
2: We saute carrots and fennel and celery
1: okay.
2: and the leeks all in a pot like
1: mm-hmm.
2: this. And then we're going to take the chicken that
1: so
2: we browned.
1: So you just browned it, right?
2: Just
1: That's
2: browned
1: all.
2: It. Okay. All I did was brown it. Didn't cook it. Just because it looks yeah. better and it's and
1: yeah.
2: it's going to taste better. Put that brown Play chicken right back
0: it
2: in.
0: It already smells amazing.
1: Let me take
2: and then
1: this.
2: We put in saffron.
1: Saffron.
2: Well, saffron's
0: I didn't realize
2: the
0: that's what saffron
2: crocuses.
0: Looks like.
2: Doesn't that smell fabulous? That's what it looks like. And it's expensive because it is the stamens of crocuses.
0: What is a crocus?
2: A crocus is a flower.
0: Oh.
2: A little flower.
0: Did you
2: chicken
0: know that?
2: Sock goes in.
0: The stamen of a crocus?
1: I didn't want to
2: you'd know.
1: Though.
2: You'd know a crocus if you saw one.
1: Okay.
2: If
1: so
2: you met one. Right? Pour
1: so
2: that
1: you pour,
2: on.
1: That's just
2: right.
1: chicken stock?
2: And then we're going to put water on.
0: That whole water pot?
2: Exactly. Mm-hmm. So this is, it's going to cook in this pot.
1: Yeah.
2: And then we need salt and pepper.
0: This is a great okay. kind of
2: but
0: thick
2: lots of salt.
0: Day soup.
1: Okay.
0: You put
2: it's,
1: a lot
2: well,
1: in,
2: it's actually
1: right?
2: going to end up being soup and orzo. So the orzo is going to absorb
0: okay.
2: all the liquid.
0: All
2: so this, okay, now we have one other thing to
1: What's
2: flavor
1: this?
2: It. It's an herb bundle. So I've
1: okay.
2: got thyme, parsley.
1: Of herbs.
2: And you tie it. And you could put it in, but then you'd have to fish it all out.
0: So you tie
2: so
0: it.
2: I tie it.
1: Just
2: I tie it
1: on
2: the string.
1: This
2: so it flavors
1: so
2: it.
1: Smart.
2: And then you could take the whole thing out before you
0: have
2: serve
0: you
2: it.
0: Have you ever made an herb bundle, Hoda?
1: No, I'm so excited.
2: Hoda's made an herb bundle now.
0: Oh, my gosh.
1: Right? The whole
2: so
1: thing
2: that
1: in.
2: Whole thing goes right in.
0: And that
2: in.
0: Just kind of flavors
1: That's it.
0: It.
2: Now, this goes in the oven.
1: Top on it or
0: okay.
1: not?
2: It goes in the oven with a lid.
1: With a lid, okay.
2: For at 350 degrees.
1: Okay.
2: And it's going to
0: And then this
2: cook
0: is
2: for about an hour and 15 minutes.
1: 15.
2: And then when this comes out,
1: yeah. I put the orzo in.
0: The orzo
2: take the
0: is
2: orzo
0: kind of like a rice,
2: and
0: right?
2: Just, uh-huh. It's pasta, actually, but oh. it looks like rice.
0: Mm.
2: And you just put the lid on.
1: And do you cook it
2: For
1: again?
2: 20 minutes? No, and it just sits.
1: Wait,
2: and
1: you don't put it back in the oven?
2: Don't put it back in the oven.
1: Don't need to cook it.
3: Can I sneak over here?
0: Come over here.
2: What you end up with. And you end up with soup and orzo, and it's not soup, it's dinner. And the
1: oh
2: chicken,
1: God.
2: And you
0: it
2: pull
0: is
2: the chicken
0: dinner.
2: Apart.
0: Wait, does Jeffrey like this recipe?
2: He loves it. Anything that has to do with chicken soup, he loves.
0: You know what else is in your book that we just
2: what
0: have to mention?
2: Is the biscuits.
0: And my girl.
2: Biscuits have to go
0: it.
2: With it.
1: Okay.
2: Right?
0: The biscuits.
2: See,
1: good idea.
2: Cheddar biscuits. They're pretty good, aren't they?
0: They are the
1: oh
0: best
1: God.
0: Biscuit I've ever had.
2: The
0: one.
2: Best audience in the world.
1: Oh, my God.
0: We
1: so
0: love you so much. You guys, and you can get this recipe at today.com/food.
1: Oh, my God.
0: And check out Ina's new book. I bet a lot of people will.
2: Thank
0: go
2: you.
0: To dinners. It's a great holiday gift as well at today.com/food.
3: cooks.
1: I know, we love you. Time for one of our favorite Aussies, Chef Curtis Stone.
0: The Michelin-starred chef is taking a break from his two Los Angeles restaurants, Maud and Gwen, to whip us a California-inspired dish.
1: We miss you, Curtis.
4: I know, it's so good to be back in the city.
1: You're a very busy, busy man.
0: How are the restaurants?
4: So good. We are back. And, it's been a tumultuous couple of years, as we all know. There's no point complaining about it. You just got to get on with it. We've
0: totally
4: kept our team together, which is important. And we're very happy
1: and
4: to be back.
1: Awesome.
4: Kids so good.
0: Okay.
4: So good.
0: What are the ages of your kids now?
4: Hudson's 11.
0: Yes.
4: And Emerson, my cheeky one, he's just turned 8.
1: 11 and 8?
4: Yeah.
1: How did that happen?
4: Mm-hmm.
1: Remember when they were
4: born? Hud turns 11 in a week.
1: Okay. All right. So I like chicken thighs. I'm glad that's what we're doing.
4: Mm. Yes.
0: That's another thing we could debate on.
1: Oh, yeah. Mm.
0: I like a leg. Mm.
4: Yes. The leg is amazing. Are you kidding me?
0: See?
4: Especially when it's on the bone. So leave the skin on.
1: Okay.
4: I've seasoned them with salt and pepper.
1: Yeah.
4: One important thing to do with chicken is sit it on a tray and just dry it out for a little bit. Don't cook it wet because that's when it'll spit and hiss at you.
1: Oh.
4: And we don't like spitting
1: don't
4: and hissing.
1: Okay.
4: You
0: so you
4: let
0: cook it with
4: dry.
0: The bone up in there.
4: Oh, yeah, leave the bone in because that gives you beautiful flavor.
0: Okay. Mm-hmm.
4: Right, so what we're doing with our thighs is just season them both sides, a little bit of olive oil, and we're going to cook it in a medium heat. You can see it's not too savage. And then you let it sort of come up to
0: look
4: come
0: how
4: up
0: beautiful
4: and, get it,
0: you know, and crispy it looks.
4: Right, and then what you do once you've got that golden brown is you add I'll cut them in half, but you don't need to chop them down.
0: Are those shallots?
4: Shallots, exactly.
1: So the chicken's not cooked through, is it? It's just cooked on the top? Is it cooked
4: You cook
1: right
4: it both now? Ways, and then what you do once you sort of get the shallots in there and get a little bit of color is you transfer it to the pan.
1: Okay.
4: Right, so you come over here and on this beautiful big purple sheet tray that they found for you
1: how
4: guys.
1: How cute is that?
0: Yeah,
1: today.
0: Matches.
4: I've even got purple shallots working.
0: Are they shallots or are they shallots?
4: Well, it depends what part of the world you're from.
0: So in Australia, they're shallots.
4: We call them shallots, but I'll say shallots.
0: And do you call these grapes?
4: They're grapes. So throw the grapes in too. And what you do, you cook them on the vine. So this is a very simple recipe.
0: This is gorgeous.
4: And throw the herbs over the top. I like this. I'll just stand back here, Jenna, and let you do all the work.
0: Do you like apple picking?
4: I love it.
0: Oh.
4: Yeah,
0: okay.
4: Why?
1: Thank you. Now, her argument is dead. She does not like it. She's against it.
4: You're an anti-apple. How can you be against apple picking?
0: I don't know.
1: Exactly.
4: Apple picking's fabulous.
0: Okay.
4: We go every year, actually, up near Palm Springs with my kids.
0: Nice.
4: They love it.
0: Okay.
4: So, in here, I have some white wine.
1: Okay.
4: A little bit of thyme and a little bit of chicken stock, and you reduce it down. Right,
0: okay.
4: This is the sauce we're making now.
0: Mm-hmm.
4: So that's going to bubble and boil. What you do when you reduce something is you go from, let's say, a cup of liquid to a quarter cup of liquid, but you keep a cup of flavor. So you're intensifying the flavor, and that's what's happened here.
0: What about adding the most important ingredient?
4: Exactly,
0: butter.
4: Little butter. So the butter's to thicken, but also to flavor. So you take it off the heat.
1: So wait, what is this you're making right now?
4: This is the sauce. It's basically an emulsion of wine, chicken stock, and that flavor of thyme.
1: Mm-hmm.
4: You whisk it. It's called monte au beurre. You're thickening with butter in the French. And while we let that melt.
0: Mm-hmm. I just tasted a baked grape. They're kind of like a raisin.
4: They are. They get a little more intense in flavor.
1: I do.
4: Get it, Hoda.
1: Thank you.
4: And so then the idea here is you've got your grapes, those little crispy herbs. You stick it all on the plate like this.
1: They do taste like raisins.
4: Little raisiny.
0: I'm sorry.
4: And then, of course, that sauce that we've whisked together, that just gets drizzled over the top. You can finish it with a little salt and pepper.
1: Mm.
4: Here I have burrata.
1: Really beautiful.
0: We love burrata so much.
4: Isn't it so good? So it's mozzarella with a little stretchy towel.
1: Look at that. Look at that.
4: Right? Mm. So then it'll just start to ooze.
1: Mm.
4: All right? So this one's already started.
1: Oh, my God.
0: And you put it with this beautiful French bread, which we love.
4: Isn't that gorgeous? Little bit of baguette.
1: I love crunchy baguette.
4: And it's a very simple dinner. It's a roast. It's a take on roast chicken, but very, very easy.
1: By the way, very flavorful and delicious.
0: Mm-hmm. I know. I feel like I'm going to make this.
1: Thank you, Curtis.
0: Curtis,
4: so
0: we
4: nice
0: love
4: you,
0: for this recipe. Did you say I won't? For this recipe.
1: But you want to. You do really want
0: to. You're probably right. I probably won't. But it looks good. Okay, for this recipe, head to today.com/food.

0: Anytime a recipe gets passed down from generation to generation, you know it's got to be real good. And as we take aim to make your life easier this week, we are going to share that specific recipe with you.
1: Okay, it is a roasted chicken and rice dish. It's been passed down from a mother to her son, and that son just happens to be a Michelin-starred chef. That chef is at his restaurant, Veranda, right here in New York City, Chef George Mendez. Hey, George.
2: Hi.
1: How
2: good
1: are
2: to see you?
1: You
2: again.
1: We're so happy
2: live
1: to see
2: from Veranda.
1: You.
0: I love that.
2: Oh my God,
1: I know, Veranda's close to my neighborhood. I got to come visit.
0: Yeah, definitely.
2: Get in here.
0: Okay, let's talk about your mom's recipe, okay? Because a recipe has to be this good to be passed down. What is it about this specific one?
2: These are flavors that I grew up with in my childhood. My mother used to cook rice dishes for my sister and my dad a number of times a week. Sometimes it was chicken. Sometimes it was rabbit. Sometimes it was a tomato rice. So that cooking has had an enormous impact in my career. So, you know, she spent time with the kitchen with me at many of my restaurants here at Veranda. And she's an enormous inspiration for everything that I cook with and create. Really, really rustic childhood. Home style flavors.
1: Yeah, and I think chicken and rice sounds like the perfect dish for us to cook tonight. So let's get started. Yeah. Tell us what we need to cook.
2: So I'm on the over medium heat. I have a cast iron skillet, oven proof, olive oil, onions, garlic, right? A pinch of salt right away to get things started. Salt starts to release the moisture, starts to develop that base of flavor. And then I'm going to get paprika going in there. And some sweet peppers, great from the farmer's market right now this time of the year. Please visit your local farmer's market. More olive oil. I'm sure my mom right now is saying, add more olive oil. There we go. You can also add like a pinch of chili flakes as well. No rules here.
0: Are you a dark meat guy, or are you a dark meat guy or a light meat guy?
2: I like both. Yeah. I like the combination of both.
0: Okay.
2: When it comes to Thanksgiving, though, dark meat for sure.
0: Okay.
2: How about you guys?
1: We differ on this.
0: I like dark
1: meat. Likes dark. I like light.
0: Yeah.
1: Okay, so once you do all that, do we add the chicken? What's the next step?
2: Next step is we're going to add the rice.
1: Oh.
2: Here.
0: So that's
2: and it's
0: uncooked.
2: A bombo or a colostro rice. It's a very short grain rice. Really important because it absorbs a lot of the flavors of the chicken broth.
1: Yum.
0: Is that uncooked rice or is that cooked rice you dumped in?
2: This is uncooked. This is uncooked.
1: And it doesn't need that long to cook?
2: It's going to need about 20 minutes in the oven, but of course I have one ready for you to show you.
0: Okay.
2: And then at this point, I'm going to add the chicken meat. So the chicken meat I have right here that's previously done, this was confit in olive oil, really slowly for about 40 minutes. It's skinless, bone-in, thigh, and then we take the meat off of the bone and pull it, just like if you're doing pulled pork, you're doing pulled chicken, and that's in here right now.
1: If we buy it, you know, if we maybe don't have as much time, do you just buy a rotisserie chicken and
0: cut it
1: shred
0: out.
1: It, shred it?
2: Only if you don't have enough time, but with some organization and a little bit of patience, you can do this at home. I promise you.
1: Okay.
2: Promise you. Promise
0: All right.
2: you.
0: What's the next step?
2: Chorizo.
1: Mm-hmm.
2: Goes in there. All right. And then I'm going to add, so it's about 1 cup of rice, and I'm adding about 1.5 cups of broth. I'm using a roasted chicken broth. You can also use a vegetable stock. If you don't have that, you can use water.
0: Okay.
2: Just make sure it's nicely seasoned.
0: Yeah,
2: and that goes in carefully like so.
0: Okay.
2: So this is a one-pot dish.
1: It's almost like a paella.
0: Yeah.
2: That's right. The only difference is this goes in the oven. Paellas cook on the stovetop for the most part and traditionally over a live fire.
1: Okay. So do we pop that baby in the oven now?
2: That's right. So at this point, I got a 400-degree oven, and I'm going to go right off behind me.
1: Good job staying centered.
0: Nice.
2: And there you go.
0: How long does that cook?
2: That's going to cook about 20 minutes, I'm sorry.
0: 20 minutes.
2: We have options there at the restaurant where we pre-cook it just for speed. At home, you can do the same thing. You can have par-cooked rice so that you can speed up the process as long as you have the chicken. The beauty behind this is it's a chicken confit. It's traditionally done with duck as well. Uh-huh. And you can hold this in your fridge up through a week.
1: Wow.
2: So this whole step with your chicken thigh, it's a do-ahead, right? You can preserve it in your fridge.
1: George,
2: and then if you really want to.
1: Sorry, I didn't mean to interrupt you, but will you show us that final delicious rice dish?
3: How do you serve it up? What else do you add anything else to it?
2: Yeah, so I have sliced chicken breast that's also cooked very similar to the chicken thigh. That's poached in olive oil with thyme and bay leaf.
3: Uh-huh.
2: And then once the oven comes, the thyme is done, the rice comes out of the oven, I slice the chicken breast over the top.
3: All right.
2: And here you go.
1: That looks
3: delicious.
1: Gorgeous.
3: George, thank you so much for this recipe.

0: Clear, joined by one of our all-time favorite chefs, today a contributor, Elizabeth Hoskell.
1: Yeah, she's got some good news to share. A new cookbook. It's called Come On Over, Southern Delicious for Every Day and Every Occasion. It comes out in a few months. It's now available for pre-order.
2: And this morning, Elizabeth is showing us how to make a couple of delicious recipes, really easy ones from her book. Girl, how does book launch day feel? How you feeling?
3: Oh, my God. I mean, I seriously might spontaneously combust right here on this set. You know, it's been a hard year, and it's so good to have something to look forward to, something to get excited about. And we are going to inspire you with this book to celebrate every day. I mean, like this chicken divan casserole and caramel brownies, that's from our weekdays chapter. Mm. So look, when those kids come down for breakfast, and they look at you with that face and they say, you know, what's for supper? You know, like breakfast wasn't enough. Then you can say, oh, honey, chicken divan and caramel brownies. And I mean, the world's going to be happy. I mean, seriously, it's going to be Tuesday. Tuesday.
0: Oh, it's catching on.
4: It's happening.
1: Oh, my gosh. It's finally my dreams are coming. Tuesday's really catching on. So what are we making for Tuesday dinner?
3: So here we go. We have the chicken divan casserole. It is so easy. I have some cooked chicken and broccoli that's already in here. We're going to add a cream of mushroom soup. And that can be any can of cream of is going to be just fine. Whether you've got cream of chicken, cream of celery, it doesn't really matter. We have a little bit of half and half. That was sour cream.
0: Wow.
3: Cheddar cheese, people. Got to have some cheese if we're making a good casserole. And now we have all of our spices. So we've got a little bit of seasoned salt, a little bit of onion powder, some pepper. Okay, and a little bit of garlic powder, and then we've got a little salt. And Mama was real funny. She loved to be exotic in the Mississippi Delta, so she would add curry powder to everything. I think curry it just powder. Made her feel real fancy. So you can add curry powder to this or not. It's completely up to you. We're going to mix this all up, and then we're going to pour it into our 9x13 casserole. Now, I serve this over my good friend Mike Wagner's Two Brooks Farm rice. And then look, we're going to pull out our good china. It's Tuesday. But I'm telling you, if we don't start using these things that we love, yes. I mean, right. You're missing. There are so many more Tuesdays in a year than there are New Year's Eves. And honey, we're just going to pull it out and enjoy it.
1: Exactly.
3: I mean, what in the hell are we waiting on?
0: How about the dessert, Elizabeth?
3: This is the best. So, a lot of times we're running short on time during the week. I'm going to give you the easiest, fastest recipe you've ever seen. We're going to use a store-bought cake mix, and we use German chocolate cake mix. I've already made that with evaporated milk. And what you do is mix the melted butter, cook off half of it, okay? So just half, you're going to put that in the bottom, and then we're going to top it with chocolate chips. We add our caramel. And then once that's done, you smooth that out. And then you come back over with the rest of that topping that we had put in the fridge. And you just thin it out. It's almost like you're going to make a tapestry to cover the entire thing. This is going to go back in the oven on 350 degrees. And, honey, you have got a dessert that is
2: going
3: to
2: make. Can I ask one question? Elizabeth, it looks yummy. Yeah, so do you actually...
3: Look at those brownies.
2: It looks crazy. Do you mix the cake mix like you're making a cake the way that they tell you?
3: No, you don't. So it's just the cake mix.
2: Just
3: melted butter and evaporated milk. And then you mix that up. So that's where we're taking a shortcut. And I'm not embarrassed to say it because I want your kids to have dessert tonight. And this is a way that you can do that. So this book has literally, it has recipes for celebrating everything. So whether it's a beach day, I've even got a chapter on diet days. We're even going to make that fun.
0: That's probably a short chapter.
3: Or we got a cheat day. Yeah. And then we've got cheat days, we have beach days, party days, Delta days. Go ahead.
1: Do you have Fat Tuesday?
3: Yes, Fat Tuesday. Absolutely. That's going to be in the next book.
2: All right.
3: But you know, with I've got three kids. Uh-huh. Two of them are in college, and I've got one going on the way, and they really like expensive shoes, and we got to sell this book. It comes out May 4th. So look, Mama Melville, I know she wants a copy, and this will be right before Mama's Day. So, Craig, get on that phone as soon as this segment's over, and let's get that
2: He's
3: book
2: on it.
0: Yes,
2: All right,
0: ma'am.
2: You can pre-order that copy of Come On Over. Just go to edtoday.com/shop. And to get your hands on those recipes, those two at least, check out today.com/food.
1: Elizabeth, we love you. Yeah. Good luck with the book.
3: Well, honey, I cannot thank you all enough. Cheers.
1: Cheers. Cheers. Come on over.

0: one thing Maine is known for. It's the lobster.
1: Yeah.
0: And today you are in for a treat. We're talking lobster tater tots.
1: Ooh, we got a special delivery from my favorite restaurant. The founders of Cousins Maine Lobsters, Savin Lomac and Jim Salikas, are here, everybody.
2: Woo! Hi, guys.
1: Let me let you know something. You will never untaste this.
0: No, I know.
1: It's
0: going to
1: sit in your mouth for a long time.
3: Oh, you've had our food before?
1: Yeah.
4: Okay, I've seen him at our restaurant too many times.
0: Exactly. He's a stalker.
4: Yeah.
0: Okay, listen. I love this combination, tater tots and lobster.
3: So
0: what do we start with? It's so
3: tater
0: good.
3: Tater tots.
0: Tater
3: so healthy,
0: tots.
3: You know?
0: Like, yes.
3: We're going to start with a cilantro lime sauce.
0: Okay.
3: Today, and you guys are doing everything. So
1: yes.
3: We have
1: let's do
3: lime
1: it.
3: Lime juice, chipotle, cilantro.
0: Okay.
1: And we just
3: and
1: throw
3: some
1: it all
3: jalapeno.
1: In
3: throw it all in there.
0: Let's see how we can work together.
3: You guys,
4: nice work,
3: such
4: guys.
3: A team.
4: Yeah, I like what's going on over there.
3: You're
4: a team. Nice work.
3: And then we put that on, and
0: of course,
3: we're
0: gonna,
1: what if you want to make it a little milder? Because I know sometimes the chipotles will scare people.
3: We'll take the seeds out of obviously the jalapenos.
1: Oh,
3: and, you
1: is
3: know,
1: that
3: to
1: what
3: bring down the heat.
4: Yogurt and sour cream.
3: Yogurt, sour cream, and mayo. So we'd mix these two into here.
0: Okay.
3: Unless you want to do it.
1: Yes.
4: Yeah, yes. Come on, let's get some action over here. Let's see some movement, guys. Nice work, nice work.
3: Jenna, you want to put it all together?
0: Right?
4: Oh, wow.
3: Yeah, that's good. That's perfect.
0: This is the sauce for the tots?
3: This is the, can I have some on my finger? Mm. This is so good.
0: Okay.
3: So that's our cilantro lime sauce we're going to use. And when that is done,
0: yes.
4: Come on, bring it on down.
3: We're going to the pico de gallo.
0: Okay.
3: Which is just adding the white onion, cilantro, and jalapeno into one.
0: I like that
3: you
0: all have
3: bowl.
0: Kind of a Texas vibe with your lobster.
1: Yeah.
4: We had to have a little spice, so obviously.
3: Well, she's going salt.
4: Yeah, she's going salt.
0: Y'all going to put a little salt
3: on it? Hey, you want to do
4: your
3: show. You know?
4: Your recipe.
3: We're just here.
1: Give me some more salt.
3: A little bit of lime juice.
0: You want a little more salt?
1: Yeah, a little more salt.
0: Okay, yeah,
1: well,
0: he's
1: wow.
0: from Louisiana.
1: We like the salt.
3: Okay, we're going to go down here. And so that's our pico de gallo with a little bit of lime juice, and then it is.
4: It's time for Maine.
3: Our Maine
4: time for Maine to shine.
0: And we've been ready for Maine to show up.
4: We've been Maine.
3: So. Here we are with a little bit of lemon butter in the ceiling.
0: Lemon butter.
3: And,
1: by the way, lemon butter, that's bougie. That is bougie.
0: Wait, okay, I have a question. Lobster's kind of expensive. Is there ways, like, would you ever buy it frozen or no?
4: We buy everything from Maine.
0: Okay.
4: You know, and here's the thing. If you can get lobster, get it wherever you want.
0: Yeah.
4: You know, we always say buy Maine lobster.
0: Yes.
4: But, you know, just indulge yourself and treat yourself. We call it an affordable luxury.
0: And it's like a once a year, you know, a fancy date night
1: once
0: dish.
1: Yeah.
0: Well, I know.
3: unless you're our mothers.
0: He spends time in San Tropez.
3: It sounds like Justin, and when he wakes up at 1:30 in the morning, that's when he's having, or in the afternoon, that's when he's having lobster.
0: 100% with some caviar and champagne. His life.
1: You guys are like shrimp. It's like it's like a quick cook, like
4: quick cook.
3: You're just putting, you're
4: very
3: taking
4: quick.
3: The chill off of it. So we're done with that. So what you would do here is the finished product, which is the tater tots. And then we go with the lobster meat. We throw that on top.
0: Okay.
3: Messy
4: way. Generous portions.
1: Be generous.
3: Yeah, yeah,
4: generous.
3: Put the whole thing on there.
0: Okay.
3: And then pico and cilantro lime sauce.
4: So it's like
3: you want to throw the pico on?
4: On our food trucks and our restaurants, this is one of the most popular shareable items.
0: Because
4: it's, you know, kind of, you can get a lobster roll, you can get some chips. You want to share.
1: I'm not sharing this with anybody.
4: Are you going to share this with anyone?
1: Not including her today, okay?
0: He likes to eat it himself.
4: Oh,
0: wait, now, y'all, where are your food trucks? Are they everywhere?
3: Yeah, we're in 26 states throughout the country.
0: Wow.
3: We have 40 trucks that we've franchised throughout the nation and 10 restaurants as well. So
0: if
3: you guys aren't doing anything later, you want to open a truck or a restaurant, let us know.
0: Actually, maybe we should go into business together. Should we open a truck?
4: Yes. Can we just become best friends?
0: Yes. Let's go.
4: Thank you.
0: Okay.
4: All right, enough of Jimmy.
0: Okay.
4: You guys need to try it.
0: Okay, come on, try it. I'm going to try it. And then we're going to make something I'm really excited about. This is a little Texas, a little Maine.
4: You guys eat. I'll explain. Mm-hmm. We're making lobster quesadillas. So we wanted to. Our first food truck was in California and Los Angeles, so we wanted to have a little bit of a flair of not just lobster rolls.
0: Mm-hmm.
4: And these are really easy to make at home. So you're going to put your tortilla right down on the skillet in a hot pan, maybe some spray or a little butter. In this instance, we didn't do anything.
3: It kind of looks like a pizza coming to life. Right?
4: Oh, I love pizza.
0: Yeah, it does.
4: All right, so you want to throw some cheese onto this guy?
0: Sure.
4: All right, you want to throw some lobster onto this?
1: Yes.
4: I had a feeling. All right, so let's put lobster. Just get crazy with it.
1: Yeah.
4: And
1: do you put it on one side or do you?
4: You know, it's your world.
1: Okay.
4: We've
1: perfect.
4: Learned that you guys are just doing your own thing.
0: Well, that's
4: today.
0: True.
3: And evidently, you pay our light bills in West Hollywood for the restaurant. So
1: oh, 100%.
4: All right.
1: And by the way, we never get lobster like this. Can you hand me that lobster over there? Too?
0: Oh yeah, you're not gonna. Believe me, you think my man's gonna
4: fold
0: put
4: it over?
0: With
4: you went over,
3: guys.
4: Fold
3: you gotta fold.
4: Fold it over.
3: Fold.
4: Oh wow.
1: Oh, wow.
3: Right now. McDonald's.
4: More like a little, calzone.
0: That's what I was going to say. But, it's, you know, huge.
1: Do you have to flip this thing? Or
4: you have to flip it. And you kind of just...
0: I'm going
4: to
0: open it so my man can eat it without the carbs.
3: He doesn't put like 16
0: his
3: pounds
0: body
3: of
0: is a temple.
1: not today.
3: This is not a true representation of how much lobster meat is in the quesadilla.
4: This is just insanity. All right. It's a nice flip.
1: Ooh,
4: okay. Afterwards, same sauce we're going to drizzle over, which Jim left on the other side of the table.
3: Oh, my bad.
4: Some pico de gallo. Thank you. Thank you.
1: Is it so delicious?
0: Oh, my gosh.
3: You got to try this. Jenna's already eating. She doesn't even care about the rest of the recipe.
1: By the way, who am I kidding? This is not mine. This is mine.
4: Oh, wow. That would have been amazing.
0: Thank you, guys. Thank you so much. And to get these recipes, head to today.com/food.
2: Two recipes that will help cut out the fat, but these are recipes that are still delicious, right?
5: Yes, absolutely.
2: So in my house, we are strict adherents to Taco Tuesday.
5: And isn't that a good day?
2: Taco Tuesday.
5: It's like you wake up, the kids wake up in the morning, it's like, it's Taco Tuesday. And
2: yes,
5: then the whole day is good.
0: Everything's happy.
2: Everybody's happy.
5: So this is actually, we make a tater tot taco casserole.
6: That sounds
5: it
6: delicious.
5: It is divine, but we can't be doing that every day.
2: Oh, okay.
5: So what we did, we're doing a quinoa sweet potato taco.
2: Okay.
0: Oh, wow.
5: Absolutely wonderful. We're going to roast these vegetables. We, of course, want to put a little olive oil.
2: Mm-hmm.
5: We're going to do a little bit of salt and then toss that around. That'll go into an oven, 350 degrees, you know, just until they're super...
2: Now, with your sweet potatoes, not to cut you off, now, how do you cut them? What's your secret?
5: Oh, okay. First we're going to peel them. And yes, they're not the easiest thing. But what you always want to remember is that you're going to need to give it a flat side. If you've got something that rolls and you've got fingers that can get involved in a really sharp knife, honey,
6: that's
5: the reason
6: to eat the tater tots right there.
2: Yeah, always a flat side.
5: So then a flat side. So now we would go here. Do you see how much easier that is?
6: Right.
5: And now we have our nice pieces. Flat side if it rolls, onions, all that. So, we are going to saute some vegetables. We have red onions and peppers. That's going into a nice hot pan. We want to cook that down until it gets super wilted, get that flavor going. Now, one of the things, taco seasoning has more sodium in it. I mean, if I eat it the next day, I cannot get my rings off.
2: Wow.
5: My face is so bloated. I can't even open my eyes.
2: So you make your own.
5: So I make my own. So we have, and we're going to do it in this sour cream. You could always do Greek yogurt if you wanted to. We have a little bit of salt, cumin and chili powder, cilantro, and a little lime juice. And now we're going to mix that up. So now we're going to get away from all that sodium, chemical-laden taco season packet and roll right over here.
2: What's the verdict, guys?
6: That's delicious.
0: You got my microwave there.
5: Oh, gosh, thank you, honey. That's my best tip.
0: Yeah.
5: So if you have an avocado that is hard as a rock,
0: you
5: can stick it in the microwave for 10 seconds. No longer, 10 seconds.
6: It'll ripen it up.
5: It will be soft.
0: Stop it.
5: I'm not kidding you.
2: This was worth the whole
6: softball.
5: I'm serious.
2: This is 10 seconds. In the microwave.
0: This is like guacamole every day.
5: I know. Well, you know, that is...
6: It's going to be trouble for us.
2: Hold on.
5: All right, how do we do it?
2: Well, you know what? Let's get to the lobster.
5: Okay, never mind. I'm sorry. You work on that, Roker.
2: So what do we have here?
5: One of my most favorite things in the world is a lobster macaroni and cheese. I'm obsessed. But again, we can't do that every day. So we're going to switch out. We're going to do a spaghetti squash lobster pasta. Isn't it wonderful? With a lot of spring vegetables. I mean, we are really, you know, we're getting there.
2: And
5: What?
2: It was a little hard. Give it 10 more seconds.
5: I don't know that it was on. Did it turn on?
6: Yeah.
7: So the numbers were going down.
5: Okay.
2: I promise it worked.
5: Okay, so anyway, we want to get out all of these seeds. We're going to flip this over.
6: Take the foil off.
5: Add just a little bit of water to this pan. That will stop it from drying out. We're going to cook that for about 45 minutes. And then we're going to make our sauce. So we have a little bit of lemon juice. We have a little bit of lemon zest, chili powder. That together. And then everything goes into the pot. And then we have this fantastic dish that is super light, super healthy, and absolutely delicious.
2: I see some sweet peas there, frozen peas.
5: I know, don't you love the frozen peas?
2: What's the verdict, guys? What's the verdict?
7: Fantastic.
0: Avocado did soften up.
7: Still a little hard.
5: Okay, Al, you are not, that is not the truth. I think
0: it softened up.
6: Al thinks this is Mythbusters.
2: This is delicious.
7: Okay, I asked him if they thought it was softened.
0: I
2: get to the bottom of the avocado dilemma.
7: All right.
6: It was like a baseball.
7: It's fantastic. It's perfect.

0: self-proclaimed mac and cheese connoisseur and our friend David Rose. He's a chef and author and Food Network TV personality. To dish out his best mac and cheese recipe, he's joining it from his home in Atlanta. David, I mean, who knew mac and cheese could get better?
1: Yeah, but David, we're going to kick it up a notch. Yeah. We like the idea.
2: Several notches.
0: Okay.
1: Several notches. Okay, what do we need? If we're going to go shop today for what we're going to cook, what do we need?
2: Okay, first off, you need the lobster, you need cheese, you need heavy cream, you need spices. But the lobster is what truly makes this macaroni and cheese exceptional. So very first thing you want to do, what I have here in my cast iron pan, because you're in the South, so you got to have cast iron. I have lobster knuckle meat and claws. Feel free to use lobster tails if you want to as well. Shrimp, chicken, bacon, you make it yours. So right now we have it lowly and slowly poaching in some butter, some garlic, some parsley, a little bit of salt, and white pepper.
0: How long
2: does
0: that take?
2: Let that do its thing.
0: Yeah.
2: About 5 to 6 minutes, and you don't want to rush this process because seafood can cook very quickly, and you don't want to overcook it. So when it's nice and bright and red, and it still has a little bit of give to it, you know, that's when you know it's ready. So what you do next then, Hoda, what you do then next, Jenna, is you remove that luscious, delicious, plump, red, sweet lobster meat. Take that out.
0: But
2: what you want to do, you see that lobster fat, the butter, all that stuff that's in there, you want to keep that lobster fat and butter in there. What you want to do next is...
1: Can you use frozen lobster? I know, does that sound like something?
0: No, but
1: could you? Yes. Yeah. Okay, good.
2: Yes, this is actually frozen lobster right here. It'll be our secret. David. But most seafood actually comes to the market frozen already. You just want to thaw it out and just make sure all the water is removed out of it. But yes, frozen seafood works that way. You can have it in the freezer when you're ready. Take it out. You're good to go.
0: Can you make some sauce for us?
1: Please.
2: Yes, let's make sauce because you got to have a nice creamy macaroni and cheese sauce in there. So what we have here, lobster fat, butter. Mm. You want to do next is you want to make your roux. A roux is very simple, very easy. It's a fancy French word for equal parts butter or fat and flour. And what you do is you just
1: add that flour.
2: Very slowly add the flour to the lobster fat and the butter, because the first thing you learn in culinary school is fat is flavor. So the lobster fat and the butter, it's delicious. It's going to kind of intensify that lobster flavor even more. All right. So once it comes together, it happens very quickly.
1: Okay.
2: It's kind of like a wet sand-like consistency.
1: Yes.
2: So if you can see right there, so that's the roux. That's going to thicken up our cheese sauce. All right, so let's get going. The fun
1: what
2: stuff.
1: What cheese? What?
2: Heavy.
1: Oh, there we go.
0: Oh, heavy cream.
2: Okay, what we have here is. Here you go. All right. We have pepper jack for a nice mild spiciness. We have parmesan for a nice little nutty sweetness. And we have sharp cheddar for that nice little tang where it hits you right back here.
1: You're speaking
2: my language. So it's all about balance. All about balance, ladies.
0: Okay.
2: All right.
0: Okay.
2: So very easy. Don't blink. You might miss the steps. To the roux, you add the heavy cream because we're making mac and cheese. So why count calories?
1: Yeah, we ain't.
0: Tip it.
2: So heavy cream. If we're going to do it, we might as well do it. Right, ladies?
1: Yes.
0: Okay.
2: All right, so you add that heavy cream, and then you bring the heat up to a boil.
1: Okay.
2: What you're doing right now is you're allowing that lobster fat, you're allowing that butter and that flour that made our roux to now meld and sort of homogenize with that heavy cream. And as that starts to thicken, we're going to add our cheese sauce. Mm. So while that's doing that thing, we want to impart even more flavor, because any chance I have to add more flavor, I do it, because why not?
1: Agreed.
2: So into there. We add a little bit of garlic powder, onion powder, cayenne for a little bit of heat, black pepper, and smoked paprika for a little bit of smokiness.
0: Look at that.
2: Now, it's good to know that this recipe, I actually make it on the grill, because the grill has a nice smoky note, and it just adds a nice sweetness and balance even more so to that lobster mac and cheese.
1: Wow. Okay.
0: And now what?
1: I assume we got to add the cheese. We got to do it real quick.
2: Yes, we got to add the cheese. Okay. So it starts to thicken up. We add all that lovely cheese in there like that. We give it a nice little whisk.
1: Yes.
2: All right. And once that starts to come together, get nice and thick and become our cheese sauce, we want to add our pasta.
1: Yes.
2: I love using cavatappi. It's Italian for corkscrew. And I love the holes and the grooves. That's going to actually seal it and kind of, you know, capture all of that sauce. And I'm all about that good saucy noodle. Nobody wants to dry macaroni.
1: Yeah, you're right.
2: No,
0: so
2: no.
0: You just add
2: that there. Add that baby in there. Lobster back in there like that.
1: Come on,
2: add a little

0: more of cheese.
1: Oh, yeah.
0: Because why not? And then we fold that bad mamma jamma like there together.
2: Yes. Mamma jamma,
0: nice,
2: I know your generation.
1: Will you show us?
0: And
1: yeah. Show us.
0: And
2: wait, a little bit.
0: We want to add that Parmesan cheese on top.
1: We don't have enough cheese.
0: We want to add that Parmesan cheese for a nice brulee.
1: I agree.
0: We put that into the grill. We put that into the oven.
1: Oven.
0: Take it out.
2: Bake it.
0: Bada bing.
1: Show us.
0: Bada boom.
1: Did you send us any?
2: Let's see.
0: Oh, bam.
2: Wait.
0: Bam. That's right there. You see that brulee?
2: Can just a fork.
0: Can you smell it, ladies?
2: Yeah.
1: Please, please.
0: Yeah.
1: I just want to hug that cheese. Can you pass me that cheese? Please, David,
0: yes,
1: I just want a hug.
0: Here.
1: I want a hug. I want a hug.
0: Virtual hug.
2: David, David, this was awesome.
1: Oh, look, he's feeding me. Oh. Okay, ready?
0: Hi, Aiden. Where's your mouth?
1: My mouth is there.
0: Can you taste it?
1: All the taste and none of the calories.
2: David,
1: thank you, David.
2: David, that was amazing.
0: Welcome.
2: Oh, God,
0: my
2: love
0: pleasure,
2: him.
0: Ladies.
2: By the way, he makes, I mean, it's
1: him.
2: Amazing, but there's something about David that adds the special sauce.
1: Exactly.
2: But this recipe, head to today.com/.

0: friend Alejandro Ramos is here hosting, by the way, congrats on the new PBS show called The Great American Recipe. So who better to put a twist on some American classics? And with the 4th of July coming up, if you want to cook with us, by the way, you can scan the QR code for this recipe and order the ingredients with just a single click. 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Literally could not be easier. Alejandra, what doesn't seem easy to me is a clam bake. It's something I would buy a ticket to go to because I couldn't possibly do this at home, but that's not the case.
1: No, it's not the case, and I've got a really fun kind of twist on it for you. So we're making a sheet pan clam bake.
0: Okay.
1: And that just makes it so much simpler. So we're going to start out by par cooking the potatoes. Basically, you want to get them cooking first so that they cook at the same time as the seafood.
0: Okay, so just whole potatoes.
1: You don't want raw potatoes with your delicious seafood, and you don't want to dry out the seafood. About 7 minutes, boil them, perfect, ready to go. Then you put them on a sheet pan, and then you add all the fun stuff. So this is, like, you can help me out here. We've got some andouille sausage. We've got some chorizo, which is my absolute favorite in the world. Just throw them on there. Corn, and then, of course, our clams.
0: Yep.
1: I'm using cherry stone.
0: Picture the herbs in here, too.
1: Like herbs.
0: What is that? Parsley,
1: right?
0: Cilantro?
1: Some parsley, some thyme. You could do tons of garlic. I love a lot of garlic and everything I make.
0: Well, this is easy, so it's like a one sheet.
1: Yeah, shrimp and mussels, too. And you know what? This is the sort of thing, like, see what's good, right? You can pick and choose. What is your family like? You can have lobster.
0: How much prep do you have to do the shrimp? You just dip.
1: Literally, you just want, get that easy
0: peel
1: one. Just buy them. Buy them peeled already.
0: Okay.
1: And then spread them all out. And then it looks beautiful like this. And then what we do is we make our mixing liquid. So over here I've got 2 cups of wine, some delicious melted butter that adds so much flavor, seafood seasoning.
0: I think I could do this.
1: Yeah, you could do this.
0: Yep.
1: Smoked paprika. You mix this all up. And I love this because you're just getting so many great flavors here. And then you just pour that right on the pan.
0: All of it. You don't save any for later.
1: No,
0: just let it rip.
1: No. Let it all go.
0: We've got our tasters over there.
1: How's the
0: taste, guys?
2: Fantastic.
3: Right? Love the
0: feels like
3: sausage.
0: The best.
3: Holiday
0: weekend.
3: Sausage is good.
1: Sausage is spicy.
0: How's the heat? Heat's good, huh?
1: Oh, okay, good. Here's the thing. You cover this with foil, like really tightly wrapped.
0: Yep.
1: Pop it in the oven.
0: For how long?
1: It depends, about 25, 35 minutes. Just check it. Basically, you want the clams to be open.
0: The clams to open up.
1: Once the clams are open, you're ready to feast.
0: Yeah.
1: Looks how gorgeous.
0: Wow, that's amazing.
1: Table, serve it with some bread, more melted butter.
0: Okay.
1: Everybody can feast, enjoy, like our beautiful, amazing, what do you guys, delicious, right?
4: Yes.
1: So
3: perfect.
1: Simple.
0: It is simple.
4: You make it look simple.
0: What else are you making?
1: And all right, so my other thing is, I love things that have a little bit of Latin flair. You know why?
0: I love it.
1: So we're doing a Mexican street corn style pasta salad. So basically, taking that elote esquites, matching it with the macaroni salad.
0: Just dump it in.
1: So you char up your corn, make a sauce with some mayonnaise, some chili, some chipotle, all of that.
0: Salt.
1: You mix it all in with the macaroni.
0: Oh, here it is. Yes.
4: That's good.
0: This is a great idea.
1: That's the important part. You're going to taste it.
4: That's a great macaroni.
1: Get all those flavors in there.
0: I don't love macaroni salad that much either, but a street corn version of it, I like.
1: You know what, too? Because I don't like getting the corn in my teeth, so I like being able to eat it with a spoon.
0: That's
1: delicious, right?
0: Nothing else. Steal this idea.
1: Yeah.

0: Despite rising food prices across the country, lobster rolls still remains quite popular. NBC News correspondent and host of Stay Tuned over on Snapchat, Savannah Sellers, went to Maine to meet the real Luke behind Luke's Lobster.
1: There is a Luke, and we went fishing for lobster together. Oh, it was really fun, actually. Yeah, we did. Nice. We did. I think you'll see some of that. We actually caught a lot. I'll tell you about it after, too. But that's right. Luke Holden is a third-generation lobsterman who started a career in finance in New York. But then after searching for his go-to comfort food and not finding it here, he realized a new dream. Take a look.
2: I loved the excitement of dropping a trap overboard, letting it sit for a couple of days, and hauling it up and just wondering what was inside.
3: Luke Holden grew up on the Maine coast, obsessed with lobster.
2: I'm actually a third-generation lobsterman, so I grew up on the working waterfront. I love this industry. I love being a part of it.
3: After graduating from college and getting a job in finance, it was that first love that sparked an idea.
4: But you didn't think at first that you necessarily... we're going to do this, right?
2: I had a great experience on it. It was a job. I was sitting at my desk on a summer Sunday afternoon. I was missing home. I went online looking for something that reminded me of home, which was a Maine-style lobster roll. And there was nothing.
3: So Luke approached his dad with a business proposal to bring a quintessential Maine lobster shack to the middle of Manhattan.
2: He looked at it. He said, "I think you can open a lobster shack in New York City for $35,000. And I said, "Yeah, I think I can. Let's try it." And so he actually borrowed against his 401k to come up with half the money.
4: Okay, so you've got the money. You're like, "I need a partner." So what'd you do?
2: I wrote this post up that I put on Craigslist. It was like first time I've ever probably gone on Craigslist.
4: You'd never needed the couch or something before.
2: And the post was something like, "I have no experience, limited funding, and like we just got to figure this out together." And I got like 700 responses, and then I come across Ben's.
5: I met Luke, and it was immediately clear that like this is a guy who has one passion his whole life, and that's lobster.
3: The two signed a lease, and just 30 days later, opened Luke's Lobster.
2: I left Ben and my father that morning at like 8:30.
4: Because you, by the way, still have a day job.
2: And I'm like, good luck. You know, not really expecting that really we're going to do any sales. So it's like noontime, and absolute crickets. 2 o'clock, either Ben or my father services when they're like, "Yeah, there's a line around the block. Like, Jeff's heading back up to Maine to go get more lobster."
3: 7 months later, Luke quit his day job.
2: I took the $35,000 salary and no health insurance. I was all in.
4: What'd your mom think of that?
2: My mom cried.
3: But her concern was short-lived. Over the next 10 years, Luke and Ben launched 40 lobster shacks across the country and world.
1: All right. Wow, it's kind of interesting you put the shoe on first.
3: And they did something else to expand too.
5: We realized that having the direct connection to the fishermen, we were ultimately going to have to control our own destiny by starting our own seafood production plant here in Maine and not having to kind of go out on the open market and buy lobster from whoever happened to be selling.
3: Today, Luke's Lobster controls everything from ocean to table.
2: I mean, we've been in charge of that lobster from the moment it was caught.
1: All right.
3: But when COVID hit, so did a whole new set of problems.
2: It was like I was a little kid. I literally called my father and I said, "I just need you to come to work today." And I was like, just crying. We were over 600 people at the height of 2019. We laid off everybody besides 23 people.
4: Wow.
2: Which is crazy. And then we just...
4: Yeah, I know, it's hard.
2: And then we just like started making plans.
3: Slowly but surely, they've built back.
4: I mean, how do things feel for you right now?
2: There's like light at the end of the tunnel. The sun is starting to shine. It's lobster roll season.
3: Speaking of which...
4: All right. I have to tell you all something, a little bit of a confession. This is actually going to be my first lobster roll.
5: What?
4: Like ever.
5: That blows my mind, though.
4: This will be good. I know you have two little daughters. You think this is going to be a fourth generation lobstering family?
2: I have a 3-year-old who will have a license when she's 7. I want them to be very comfortable in the ocean, and I suspect they'll love just the excitement of putting that trap into the ocean and pulling up and seeing what's inside. And I'm like really excited to teach him about that.
4: Oh.
0: What a lovely
6: great guy.
1: I know. He was so great. And now, as many companies had to do during COVID, Luke's team pivoted to keep their business going. They started an e-commerce site to sell fish directly to customers, and they launched a line of products at Whole Foods. It's actually two revenue streams that not only kept Luke's Lobster afloat, but all the fishermen they support, people like Captain Steve Train, mm-hmm. who was in that piece, showed me how to fish for lobster, yeah. showed me how to band up the claws, everything. It was pretty cool.
6: Wait, you actually did the banding?
1: Yeah.
6: Oh, yeah.
1: That's a little scary. Tool and everything. Yeah. Oh, it was very scary. Yes. When you pull them out.
0: Thanks to Luke's. Yeah. These are great.
6: So what are your thoughts on lobster rolls?
1: I liked it. Yeah. Yeah. I'm not big on Craig loves it.
0: I mean, fantastic.
6: Do you like butter on it? It's butter, mm-hmm. and what's the other one? It's like a mayonnaise. You can have it more mayonnaise-y. This is the perfect mix mm-hmm. of seasonings. It's not too.
0: You've got a piece of meat. Mm-hmm. Flip it. Be careful.
6: Thank you, Craig.
1: I'm
6: dropping lobster. Great.
0: Well done.
1: Mm-hmm. Really good.
0: And we always love it when people bring food into the studio now.
6: You're welcome back anytime.
0: Let us charm back to normal. Thank you, Savannah. Thank you, Luke's.
6: Yeah. I forgot how to eat. Really, I just bit my cheek.
1: No.
0: Yeah.
6: Oh, that's the worst.
1: You just slow down.
6: I was like inhaling it.
0: So excited.
6: Now time for Superfood Friday, and this morning we have today nutritionist Joy Bauer. She is on a roll, summer roll to be exact. She's here with two versions of the dish we can all make this weekend. Good morning to you.
7: Hey, Joy.
8: Hey, guys.
6: Hey, Joy.
8: Yes, we are going to rock and roll.
6: Okay. Let's dig in. What's the first one?
8: So I'm going to tell you, not only are these light and refreshing, but they're super fun to make. And in the beginning, it's a little bit fussy, but once you get the hang of it, you are in. And I'm going to start with what I'm calling my shrimp summer rolls. So first, I'm going to make the shrimp filling. And here I have 1 pound. This was actually frozen shrimp, and I got it cooked, but without the shell on. Okay. And I took off the tails and I just chopped it up. So this is 1 pound of cooked shrimp right here.
6: Okay.
8: And I add in some celery for crunch, some chives and lemon zest, a whole bunch of wonderful herbs. This is going to be tarragon and dill and a little bit of salt and pepper. And honestly, you could put whatever you have in your garden or you have in your fridge. This is a little bit of mayo. You can use regular or light. A dash for some zing of lemon juice, and a little bit of extra virgin olive oil. And
6: yummy.
8: That's it.
6: That looks
8: so
6: fresh.
8: Now mm-hmm. it's so fresh. And here's the other thing. This is 100% customizable. So if you want, you can swap in bay scallops or crab or treat yourself and put a little bit of lobster in there. Or you could even do chicken. Anything goes. So now that it's mixing, you see, I love how
6: even
8: herbs give it
6: looks
8: that
6: yummy.
8: Pop
6: yeah.
8: of...
6: Yeah.
8: It's a shrimp salad.
6: Yeah.
8: It's really delicious.
7: Hey, Joy,
8: so
7: what's
8: now,
7: the difference between a spring and a summer roll?
8: That's a great question. So a summer roll is uncooked, and it uses a rice paper wrap, and I'm going to show you that. And a spring roll is actually cooked, and they use a dough outside.
6: Boom. All so, right, let's get rolling, Joy.
8: So this is, love that, Jill. This is our wrapper. And you see, like, it's not really flexible. If I started to wrap this, it's going to break in half. Mm-hmm. So this is the only part that you really have to master. I have a big bowl of water, mm-hmm. and I'm going to submerge this just for 10 seconds. So 10, 9, 8, 7,
6: really?
8: 6, 5, 4, 3, 2. I am wasting prime
6: time. Oh, my gosh. Yeah. In TV time, that was just like an hour.
8: I know.
7: Well,
8: sorry,
7: that's the end of the segment, guys.
6: Tomorrow, Joy's going to count to 20.
8: So I'm shaking off the water, and I
6: today.
8: Place it down here. I'm going to get rid of my water, and we're going to roll now. So the first thing I'm going to do is I like a little bit of greenery. So I put down a lettuce right in the middle, and I'm going to scoop in some of my shrimp salad, just like this. And this is fun with a crowd. You could get them to wrap it up.
6: Yeah.
8: You wrap over the top. It's like burrito style.
6: Is that,
8: then you're going to wrap
6: edible,
8: it this
6: right?
8: way.
6: That wrap? That's an edible wrap. Obviously.
8: It's edible and it's low in carbs, right?
7: Would that be fun? Is that an ornamental wrap? Is that going to Christmas tree?
8: No, you have to scoop out the inside. And so I'm rolling it up, and that's it.
6: Yum.
8: And there you go.
6: I see a little spice in there.
7: I was going to say, I see mango. I heard you do a spicy mango.
8: Yeah. So that's the cool part. So it's 100% customizable. So here I'm showing the fixins for a spicy mango. Now you see I have jalapeno for crunch. I have aromatic basil leaves I put in. I have creamy, heart-healthy avocado. These are julienne cucumbers. And I know mango's a little bit pricey right now. So also, if you prefer, you could do sliced purple grapes. You could do apple, pear, berries, anything goes. But I'm going to show you what these look like finished. So
6: this is...
8: Aren't these great?
6: Wow. Yes, and fresh.
9: What is that? That sauce looks amazing.
8: Okay, so I am really, really excited about this sauce. My family is obsessed with the spicy cashew dressing that you get at a lot of the popular salad bar restaurants. And they kind of dared me to try it and to recreate it. So all you have to do is I take some raw cashews. Mm-hmm. I put it at the bottom of a blender with boiling water on top. And then you add in reduced sodium soy sauce, some sriracha, a little bit of maple syrup, lime juice, and a few herbs. And ooh. I'm telling you, I want to see if I could pour this for you so you could see how creamy it is. Look at that.
9: Mm. We have to go, but I just want to say, she made that for me once, and I just dipped vegetables in it. Like, you could dip a shoe in it. It's so delicious. All right, Joy,
8: Jill is my
9: rock and roll moves as we go to break.
10: I want to be her guinea pig. Can you call me the next time you're testing in the kitchen?
8: You guys are like my favorite taste testers. Yay. Always.
11: Kevin, good morning.
12: Hey, what's up, Savannah? How you doing?
11: This is one of my absolute favorite dishes. I would have thought I could never make it at home. It's like a Thai peanut pasta dish.
12: Pea pasta-ish. Fusion dish. Okay. It's really easy to make, I promise you. Now I've been watching you cook, you know, recently.
0: Oh,
12: so all right. So what we're gonna do first is we have to string these sugar snap potatoes.
11: What do you mean?
12: So we're gonna do this right here.
11: Yeah.
12: And then just peel it because you see this string?
11: Oh yeah.
12: Run out.
11: We have to devein it.
12: Yes, devein it. Kind of like shrimp. Okay, but do this.
11: Is that one done?
12: This one is already done.
11: Okay.
12: Let's try this one right here.
11: But why am I taking the string out?
12: Because it's hard to chew afterwards.
11: Oh, okay. All right.
12: Go all the way through. I should have just supposed to.
11: Well, okay.
12: So just cut like a little slit of it.
11: Well, let's not waste all our time here because everyone else at home knows how to do this. Everyone else isn't as bad as I am.
12: All right, so we're going to add in our peas here.
11: Yeah.
12: We're going to get this going a little bit hotter, and we're going to saute this. Good, good, good. You're doing that.
11: Does the string go all the way down?
12: It should. It should go all the way down.
11: Or
12: maybe about a quarter of the way down. It's okay. Don't peel it.
11: Sorry. Okay, so we're sauteing that. Yeah.
12: We're going to saute this for about 2-3 minutes.
11: Okay.
12: Add in our shrimp.
11: Now, these look peeled.
12: These are peeled
11: and
12: deveined. Look at you. You're a pro already. See, put some respect on your name.
11: Yeah.
12: People need to know. Put some respect on your name.
11: Yeah.
12: She knows what she's doing over here.
11: Okay,
12: go ahead. Go ahead and move it around.
11: Is that hot? No, okay, just move it around.
12: Saute this for about 2 or 3 minutes. Okay. Now, ideally, this would be cooked, and we're going to take this out of the skillet to rest. We're going to put that into that bowl. Don't do it right now.
11: Okay, I'm not ready.
12: All right. Now, just imagine
11: pretend.
12: That we've done that. Pretend. Yes. Now, making the sauce really easy. We're going to add in some coconut milk.
11: Oh. Mm. Why do you choose coconut milk? For the flavor, or it's lighter?
12: Lighter, plus it's... complements the curry very well. So add in some curry paste.
11: Okay, curry paste.
12: Some red curry paste.
11: Am I going to stir this all up?
12: And stir this up. And then you're going to add in some natural peanut butter. Just get the natural peanut butter with the oil, not the kind with all the sugar and the jelly in it. Even
11: now, am I stirring this all up? Watch out.
12: Stir it up. Okay.
11: Good Lord. I had to get the peanut butter
12: Please don't launch this just like Jenna did hers.
11: I know. Oh, you were watching that. I saw that.
12: I watched it. See, look at you.
11: Okay, yeah.
12: And so all we're going to do is we're going to get this down into a nice paste. Now, here is a little hack. We're going to add in some carrots, right?
11: Okay.
12: Now, if you don't know how to julienne a carrot,
11: I know.
12: Look at this
11: it's hard. Yeah, show
12: a
11: me.
12: A peeler. Look at this. All you do is go, wrong way. Just like this. And it creates these long...
11: It's like the lazy woman's peeler. I love that.
12: It's everybody's peeler.
11: Okay.
12: There you go. Look at that.
11: Nice and julienne. Oh, yeah. I need one of those.
12: There we go.
11: Okay. How the shrimp...
12: Go ahead.
11: Why is everything...
12: Oh, Lord.
11: I know.
12: Okay.
11: Have it. Look, it's a work in progress.
12: Yeah.
11: How's it taste going?
12: Let's talk about it. Let's move on from the carrot.
0: More fame on that name.
11: Okay.
12: There we go.
11: Okay.
12: All right. Now, moving on down here.
11: Okay,
12: now, pasta takes about 6 minutes to cook. This is some whole wheat pasta. Mm-hmm. You can use some fettuccine if you want
0: to. This is good.
11: It's really good.
12: It's really good.
0: Okay,
12: we're going to add in our pasta here.
11: Okay.
12: And then our cooked shrimp and peas.
11: How good is
12: Boom.
11: That?
12: There you go. Super simple. Look how vibrant that is. Kids will love this dish.
11: Oh, my gosh.
12: It's not too spicy. Now, if you're like me, you probably wanted to reserve some of this shrimp so you can make a salad for your meal prep.
11: Yes.
12: Okay, this is going to be a Cajun-inspired salad, y'all.
11: Mm-hmm.
12: Really simple dressing. Just got some Greek yogurt here to cut the...
11: You
12: know, the calories
11: instead of mayonnaise, you could do Greek yogurt.
12: Absolutely. Some oil. Go and put that hot sauce in there.
11: Ooh, hot sauce.
12: I like to use Frank's.
11: Does it taste good, y'all?
9: Mm-hmm.
11: What's this?
12: Some chives. and some lemon.
11: Okay.
12: Yes.
0: You're right, it does have a little
12: stir that up.
11: Okay.
12: It has a little bite too. Yeah. It's a little bite.
7: I love the lemon.
11: Is this
12: good.
11: The dressing?
12: Mm. Yes, okay. And that's the dressing. And then you're going to chop up cucumber, a tomato.
11: Why are you laughing?
12: She's doing laughing. So well, okay. Y'all. Isn't she doing well?
0: You know, she has her own podcast.
11: No. Oh, she's cooking show. It's a show.
12: Her own cooking show.
0: I'm sorry.
12: We're so proud. You know, we're so proud of you.
11: You're so sweet.
12: And we're going to add in tomatoes, cucumbers.
11: Yeah.
12: Chopped up some avocado. Okay, I think that is done. Oh, Lord, turn
11: that
12: off.
11: It's still going. Can I just turn it off?
12: You can turn it off.
11: Oh, boy. Okay.
12: That's going to be her lunch.
11: All right, keep going.
12: Okay, and then we're going to add in just a little bit of water for the consistency of this dressing.
10: The dressing is really good. Mm-hmm.
12: Really? And it's super simple, right? It's stuff that's
11: very
12: already
11: good.
12: In
11: easy
12: your kitchen
11: bite.
12: Pantry. We're going to add in some avocado.
11: Oh, I love avocado.
12: What about some onion, too? Mm-hmm. Just a little bit of bite, a little bit of breath stink in there. And then we had some leftover shrimp that I just used. Just a little bit of, it's a little bit of breath stink is what I call it.
11: What do you call what?
10: Breath stink.
12: A little bit of, for each recipe.
11: Okay,
12: If your breath doesn't smell, it's a little bit bad.
11: Well, yeah.
12: Something's not right.
0: It's all good. Yeah.
11: All right, let me just get some of that.
10: That dressing is so good.
11: Okay, we're out of time, Kevin.
12: Boom.
11: You're awesome. Look at my tossing technique,
12: Look at you. Look at that. She is a pro.
11: That's amazing.

0: We are back with a special today food. Have you ever had a meal on vacation? It's so good. Days later, yep. Months later, you just can't stop thinking about it. Well, a few months ago, when we took a trip down to Hilton Head Island, South Carolina, look at us at this table. We all sat down for an unforgettable dinner. I promise you, we are still talking about this meal. This was at the Sea Pines Resort.
1: Well, what's funny is Craig is there now, and we have you here because Yay! You guys love the food so much, we decided to bring it here to Studio 1A. Chef Ben Harris is the executive chef at the Sea Pines Resort, and you're here to cook up a dish that we have heard a
0: we
1: lot
0: were
1: about.
0: Obsessed with it.
2: Everybody's talking about it.
3: So these were the two go-to dishes on your trip. So okay. We have the elote street corn, which is we cut it into ribs, so it's really fun and easy to eat. And then we have the charcoal roasted shrimp.
0: All right, let's dig in. Let's do it.
1: Sure.
3: So basically, we're starting with some South Carolina corn. When it gets hot outside, the corn's sweet and it's nice. That's when we like to cook it.
1: Okay.
3: So it's very simple. We've already started this, but you just want to pinch where the silt is and you just pull down.
1: Okay.
0: And the way you do this corn, we'd never seen it before because Dylan was trying to get the recipe and we were like, he should come on the show. We were like whispering to each other.
3: Well, when we were planning the restaurant, we wanted to do something fun that you hadn't seen with local produce.
0: Okay.
3: So next step is we're going to give it a quick blanch just to tenderize it a little bit. And then with TV magic here, we have 1 minute.
2: It'll okay. be in there. So this is not a shave off the cob. This is a cut through the cob.
3: This is a cut through the cob.
0: Ah.
3: So the trick is anytime you have something daunting with a knife and you're uncomfortable, cut it in half. So instead of trying to whack it one time, you want to go right down the middle and come down.
2: And then flip it.
3: And then turn it.
1: Okay.
2: I see. Okay.
3: It's much more
0: perfect. So it'll be like a rib in some ways.
3: Exactly.
0: Okay.
3: Exactly. So then we're going to take the corn. We like to deep fry in a neutral oil. Obviously, make sure you keep the oil.
2: Stand back.
3: Have at it. Drop it in.
2: Is it hot?
0: Oh, it's hot.
3: So it's going to pop just a little bit.
0: Okay.
3: If you are more comfortable with an air fryer, you certainly can do it that way.
0: That's true.
3: But you want to make sure not to overcrowd the pan because, you know, you can have some overflow issues.
0: Yes.
3: If we slide down, that'll be in the oil for about 2 minutes.
0: Try it.
3: Yes. Wow. As soon as it
1: looks like an octopus.
0: Exactly. So now here's the thing. It's not a neat way to eat, but we're going for it.
3: It's fun.
0: Go
3: it's
0: for
3: vacation
0: it.
3: Food.
0: Uh-huh. Mm-hmm.
3: So the next trick is it comes out of the oil.
0: Mm. You have to bite around it.
3: Yep. Mm-hmm. We're going to toss it in the tahini. We have our cilantro aioli.
1: Wait, what's in there?
2: Oh my God. Tahini, spicy, spicy seasoning.
3: Yep. And it's got a little acid to it. Yeah, so a little cotija cheese.
2: This is incredible.
0: Wow. Don't eat the rind. Eat the, it's around it. What's that?
1: This is sort of healthy.
3: So on the plate here, this is the cilantro aioli.
0: Oh, my God.
3: Which we have a recipe on the website now, and you can really interchange the cilantro for anything, whether it's roasted peppers or sun-dried tomatoes. And so we're just going to hit that with just a little bit of fresh cilantro.
1: Is this supposed to eat the whole thing? Or just
2: No,
0: that's the thing. That's like the rib.
1: I ate the rind.
0: I saw you. I was like, don't do that.
2: How many of you guys eat when you were down there?
0: We couldn't stop.
2: It's so good.
0: I've never seen this done like this before.
1: Mm-mm. This is a triumph.
0: So the cilantro lime, the recipe's on there as well, because what does it.
2: Let's keep going to the shrimp, but I'm going to keep eating this corn.
0: Okay.
3: Sure. So this is a fun way to prepare coastal South Carolina shrimp.
0: Mm.
3: I'm really, really passionate about our coastal South Carolina shrimp.
0: Okay.
3: It's sweet. It has a lobster-like quality to it. Mm-hmm. We have some Gulf shrimp here as well that are fantastic, but they have a more rich flavor.
0: Okay.
3: So I like to use those for a gumbo or shrimp and grit, something like that. But something like this, where it's just crisp, simple flavors, I get South Carolina shrimp. So we take our shrimp that are peeled with the tail on, so we have a little... Tail on, so we have a little handle.
0: Okay.
3: We have a little bit of our hickory seasoning here.
0: Okay. Hickory seasoning.
2: Delightful.
3: Hickory, yeah. A little bit of our
2: butter.
3: Toasted garlic butter.
0: Ooh.
3: And then fine herbs. And the fine herbs are, it's chopped Italian parsley, tarragon, and chives.
0: Mm.
3: And so the technique we like to use for cooking the shrimp...
2: Cast iron, huh?
3: Cast iron. And we like to put, I have a big green egg at home.
0: Okay. Thank
3: you. I like to put my cast iron in my big green egg.
0: Really?
3: And then you start on real high heat. It's about 500 degrees. Shrimp goes down. Leave it alone for a minute. Turn it off and let the residual heat finish the cooking process.
2: For how long?
3: One more minute.
0: Oh, my God.
2: Another minute.
0: Isn't that amazing? I was just talking about the green egg. Wow.
2: Here we go.
0: This is phenomenal.
2: Wow.
0: The seasoning, because this is so good, can we make this too, or can we buy this? Where can we get that seasoning?
3: Recipe on the website as well.
0: You're such a giver.
1: And this is...
2: You're such a giver?
0: Janelle is like, we don't. There are some people who come on, and they'll make the recipe, but some things they'll that's in my cookbook, and they don't really give it. You're like giving the goods.
3: We want to. We want you to make it at home.
2: You want to stay a couple more days?
3: Sure.
1: Thank you so much for joining us. And Craig, if you're watching, I hope you're having this down there as well.
2: We're in this right
1: the
2: now.
1: Family
2: Thank
1: for these recipes,
0: dude.
1: All the recipes.
0: He's giving it away.
1: Food. We'll be right back.
2: This is my favorite.

0: All right, guys, this is going to be good. We're back with Today Food, and in honor of Hispanic Heritage Month, Chef Aaron Sanchez is here with what looks like a really, really spectacular seafood
1: dish. It smells delicious. So you might recognize him, of course, from cooking competition shows like MasterChef and Chopped. He also recently paired up with Chef Emeril Lagasse to create the Aaron Sanchez Impact Fund, which aims to uplift the lives of Latino youth through food. And he is here. We're so spoiled this morning to have you. Good morning.
2: Good morning, Chef.
3: Thank you very much. I'm delighted to be here. I'm happy to be back. This is always a second home for me, so I'm excited to share this.
1: We always love having you, and the work you do for the Latino community. You know, we're celebrating Hispanic Heritage Month, and tell us about the Impact Fund and how important it is to you.
3: Yes, you know, I grew up in a restaurant family. My mom had a restaurant here in New York for 30 years, so I grew up in the business, and when I started, I felt that there was a disparity between Latinos getting executive positions and leadership positions in kitchens, and I didn't want the educational piece of it to be the crutch. Mm-hmm. So, you know, education is the foundation. Let's start with that. And up to this point, we've graduated 11 kids since 2016. So, yeah, kind of started right grassroots, and now Emeril and I combine. Yes,
0: that's
3: absolutely.
0: Brilliant.
3: We bring them through the whole journey. So they do 11-month program.
0: Here's some of them.
3: Yeah, and they're great.
1: Oh, that's
3: and they
1: fantastic.
3: Run the gamut, and they love to learn. They're like little sponges.
1: Yeah.
3: And that just makes me happy.
1: Well, I'm a sponge, too. So to have you here, let's go through this barbecue shrimp recipe.
3: So this is a beautiful example of how Mexico and Louisiana come together. My restaurant, Johnny Sanchez, is in New Orleans. Mm-hmm. And here we have some beautiful aromatic spices. We have mustard seed, fennel, coriander, cumin. And the two dried chilies, the pasilla.
0: Oh, so good.
3: So you have to think about these little chilies and spices as dormant.
1: Okay.
3: They've been sleeping. So the way you wake them up is by toasting
1: them,
3: okay?
1: Up. Okay.
3: So once they start to kind of create a little bit of smoke.
0: You put some oil with them? Or
3: no, just dry.
0: Wow.
1: Okay.
3: Yeah, they have inherent oil in them. And then once they dry and they start to perfume a little bit, you puree them, and that's what we have here.
1: Oh,
3: okay?
1: What do you use if you don't have, you know, like a little coffee grinder or something?
3: Can you know what? You can use a mortar and pestle. You can use a blender.
1: Oh, okay.
3: Absolutely, you can use a blender.
1: Okay, great.
3: That's a very good question. So I like to leave it sometimes a little bit coarse. Mm-hmm. We have some beautiful Louisiana shrimp. Mm-hmm. We have the best shrimp.
0: Those are beauties. Yes, you sure do.
3: And we have the best crab meat.
1: I feel like it's scary to cook with
3: no,
1: the heads on.
3: No, you know what they do? They're loaded with tons of flavor.
1: Mm-hmm.
3: And they kind of leach out this beautiful sort of essence of the ocean.
0: Al and Chanel are already getting...
1: How is it over there?
4: Wait until you try it.
3: Yeah.
4: You just wait.
3: So smoky. All right. So now...
0: Look at this.
3: It's real fast. Yeah, and in essence, what you want to do at this point with the shrimp, we're seasoning with that beautiful adobo after it's been pureed. And now you want to sear these up a little bit. And then just kind of wake them in. And then we're not
1: going to... olive oil?
3: Yes.
1: Okay.
3: And we're not going to fully cook them. We're just going to kind of sear them. And once they get a nice little sort of caramelization on the outside, we remove them.
0: Okay.
3: And then we're going to finish it up later.
1: Okay.
3: But let's talk about the butter, okay?
1: Okay.
3: So the idea is this is something what really is the essence and backbone of this recipe. We have some melted butter, right? Mm-hmm. So we're going to add that in here.
0: In the blender. Oh.
3: Yes.
1: Okay.
3: We have roasted garlic.
0: Capers.
4: So that's why I taste these layers of flavor.
3: Yep. Mm-hmm. And then here we have beautiful ancho chile.
0: Oh. Should I turn these over?
3: Yeah, absolutely. We have ancho chili, which is sort of like the little puffy chile.
1: Okay.
3: More
1: is that
3: smokier.
1: Dry?
3: Yeah, dried.
1: Okay.
3: More smokier than spicy.
1: Okay.
3: Rehydrate them for 20 minutes in boiling water.
1: Oh, my goodness.
3: They get pliable and soft. We add that.
0: Look at the color on
1: capers.
0: These.
3: No, you're doing great, brother.
0: Mm.
3: Look at you. Man.
0: Look at that.
3: Does your family know you can throw down like that?
0: No, they throw me out of the kitchen.
3: Exactly. They're like, get out, Dad. All right. So here, all you're simply going to do is just give that a little pulse. You guys get the idea.
1: The blender never works on TV.
3: Yeah. There you go.
1: We get it.
3: So once
1: and that turns into this.
3: It turns into that.
1: Oh,
3: exactly.
1: Okay.
3: So here. Now what we're going to simply do is we have all this wonderful kind of caramelized bits. I brought an extra secret weapon, which is mezcal.
1: Oh, so we
3: and
1: got
3: what we're
1: going to
3: do is that's going to help pick up all of those little juicy bits on the bottom.
0: Oh, if you could smell the mezcal right now.
3: Isn't that cool?
0: They say it tastes smoky, but it smells, smells so good.
3: And then we're going to add like a little base of seafood stock and Worcestershire sauce, which is wonderful. And then we're going to add some roasted poblano, which is a beautiful chile that we've kind of roasted and peeled.
1: Oh, yeah.
3: Mexican oregano.
1: Mm.
3: And then what we're going to simply do is turn up the heat, and then we're going to emulsify that sauce. And that is just thickening
4: it. Here. You ready?
3: Yeah? You got it? Okay, cool. I'm going to return the shrimp.
4: Oh,
3: yeah.
0: This is ridiculous.
1: Oh, my goodness.
3: Into
4: isn't that
3: the
4: good?
3: Sauce.
4: Oh, you taste all of the flavors.
5: It's so good.
4: All the layers.
3: Isn't that neat?
1: There are so many different flavors, and it's not spicy.
3: Yeah.
1: You, like, get the flavor of spice without...
3: Exactly.
1: A lot of spice.
3: And this is important because what we're trying to really instill in the kids is to find their culinary voice.
1: Mm-hmm.
3: You know what I'm saying? Because you really want to use all the mentoring that we provide through the Aaron Sanchez Impact Fund and be able for them to find their groove and their niche. and their style of cooking. Well, and that's so important.
1: We like your style.
3: Yeah. Well, thank you.
1: Chef Irvin, thank you so much for being here and for all you're doing.
3: Thank you so much.
4: Thank you. This is fantastic.

0: 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And Chef Grace Young, the author of Stir Frying to the Sky's Edge, is going to show us one of her favorite recipes to cook in a traditional wok.
1: So scan that QR code to order all the ingredients with just one click. 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We make it as easy as possible. And Grace, good morning.
2: Morning.
3: Good morning.
1: Before we get started, we were talking about the importance of this wok, which is your own wok that you bought years ago.
3: Yes, I got that in Chinatown. It's a carbon steel wok, and I call that ancient nonstick cookware.
2: Ancient. Wow. Explain that.
3: Well, because the more you cook with it, the more it naturally becomes nonstick.
2: It's amazing.
3: So it's, you don't need chemicals, and it's the nature, a natural way to have nonstick cookware.
1: That's great.
0: So what are you making for us today?
3: So we're making Yang Chao fried rice, because you and I were at Hopley Restaurant in Chinatown a few months ago, and I know how much you love that Yang Chao fried rice.
0: It's terrific, and it's a great restaurant.
3: Yep. And so all you do is we're starting with the shrimp.
0: Mm-hmm.
3: It comes in a variety of sizes. The shrimp, the larger the shrimp are, the more expensive. So I always start with small shrimp, and because we're just cutting it into half-inch pieces. So you don't have to spend so much money.
0: Mm-hmm.
3: And then we can go right to stir fry.
0: And it'll cook much quicker.
3: It will cook much quicker.
0: Now, you start off with cold rice. Why?
3: Because that's the secret to great fried rice. So I'm going to pump up the heat here, and we're going right into stir frying.
1: Okay.
3: And whenever you cook with a carbon steel wok, you always have to preheat the pan first, and you have to make sure that it's hot enough. And I always have a little dish of water, so I flick in a drop of water.
1: And if it
3: and
1: sizzles?
3: When it evaporates in 1 second, we're ready to go. So that is almost there.
1: Huh? Yeah.
0: Yeah, and by the way, while it's heating up, you got a lovely award from the Julia Child Foundation.
3: Aw, I'm very proud. The Julia Child Foundation awarded me the Julia Child Award for my work for preserving and protecting Chinatowns.
2: Congratulations.
0: Thank you.
2: Well deserved.
0: Yeah.
1: What kind of oil was that you put in there?
3: A high smoking point oil. It could be peanut, canola, grapeseed, whatever.
1: Okay.
3: So now I'm just adding the shrimp. And whenever you're stir frying, the wok is talking to you. So you have to hear a sizzle sound.
1: Okay.
3: And now this is going to go very quickly. We are just stir frying this until it just turns orange.
2: Just orange, you said?
3: Yeah.
2: And
3: so
2: wait,
3: it won't be cooked through.
2: If you're not into seafood, can you do this with meat?
3: Absolutely, you could do it meat. And even if you're a vegetarian, you could do this. You could skip the shrimp, and we're going to add ham. And instead, you could add shelled edamame.
0: Okay, a little more oil in there?
3: A little bit more oil. And now we're adding the cooked rice. And this is the secret for great fried rice, is you start with leftover rice. If you made a fresh pot of rice, it's too hot and steamy, and the rice is going to stick.
1: So you want the grains to kind of be individual grains.
3: Exactly. And now, look at this.
1: Oh, my God.
3: Absolutely no
0: sticking.
3: Beautiful, yeah. Right?
1: And it comes together so quickly.
3: And I'm not used to this heat. I'm going to kick it up a little bit higher. And then all you have to do, Al, can you just add the ham?
0: Okay. Ooh, ham. Like that.
3: Yeah. Scallions.
0: Okay.
1: What is this season?
3: That's a little white pepper, not all of it, just a pinch. Come on,
0: Al. I was going all in.
3: Really?
1: Yeah. There we go.
3: Good. And then just a pinch of salt.
0: Okay.
2: Thank you.
1: There you go.
3: And so this goes so quickly. I call this, instead of a one pot meal, a one wok meal.
0: Wow.
1: And
0: what's the other dish you have here?
3: The other dish is Singapore noodles. Now, I want everyone to make this dish.
2: These are Singapore noodles.
3: But if you can't, you must go to Chinatown, to Hop Lee, 16 Mott Street, because the food is just fantastic. We had such a great meal, because Chinatowns all across the country need our support.
0: Absolutely.
3: And AAPI, mom and pop eaters.
0: And they're not just restaurants. There are all these vegetable stands and food markets and kitchen supplies. So support your local Chinatown.
1: I want to try this too.
0: No question.
3: Thank you.
0: Grace, thank you so much.
1: This is delicious. I've never had Singapore noodles before.
2: Really appreciate it. You guys should try this. Go make it right now. You can find the fried rice and Singapore noodle dish recipes from Grace's cookbook on today.com/today table.

0: We are back with one of our favorites, Valerie Bertinelli, who loves to share her family recipes in her Food Network show, Valerie's Home Cooking, now in its 13th season. And by the way, it was nominated for a Daytime Emmy this year.
1: Yes, indeed. And she's doing a little home cooking for us. We love a simple summer dish.
2: Yeah, and this is great for the grill, or you can do it inside your kitchen. It doesn't matter. But it's a great little marinade for salmon. You could also maybe put this on any other protein that you like.
1: Oh.
2: Chicken, tofu, whatever you like. So we have some lemon juice. Right now I've got some wine. I want some wine. I've got some oil and a garlic clove in here. I've got a little spiciness with the chili flakes. And then we have some lemon zest because you really want that to brighten up your dish.
1: And what are your greens?
2: And then the greens are, this is basil.
0: Yeah.
2: Had to be sure because I don't have my glasses on.
0: Yeah.
2: And here is some parsley. So we're making up like a little herby sauce.
0: Okay. It's kind of like a chimichurri, right?
2: Yeah. Exactly.
0: I mean, I don't even know what to make chimichurri.
2: So I just want to get that. Well, pesto is usually a nut and oil and, a good herb. Okay, so here we go. That's going to get, and then I'm not going to do it all the way.
1: That's okay. It's not done.
0: We got it.
2: Okay, so, and then you lay that over here, over on top of your salmon, and then you're going to cut your salmon into bite-sized pieces.
0: Chunks.
2: Yes.
1: So you
2: and you can usually
1: on...
2: go by, it kind of tells you where you can do it.
1: Oh,
2: and then across that way.
1: Do you, so you put this at the end, or like on the end, or do you put it in the beginning?
2: This, you're going to dip it in, or you can drizzle it over.
1: Got it.
2: So for this sauce in here, we've got, it looks like pepper.
1: Oil.
0: What's in there? Oil, pepper, and
2: Might be herbs.
1: Yeah, some herbs. Yes.
2: Y'all got me for clamped on our little sit down there.
0: Go this,
2: so get the salmon in there, get it all nice and coated.
1: Do we,
2: and then
1: we coat all this stuff?
2: And you want to be gentle with these guys, so maybe not put those in. And then some of the lemon, get that in there too.
1: Okay.
2: Because you don't want to break apart the, you're going to put these on skewers.
1: You,
2: and that's the important part. It makes it easier to cook on a grill.
0: How delicious with this lemon.
1: Yum. Right. And then so these are your bits and pieces.
2: So see how we've got them already done? You want to start with the, you want to get at least four pieces on there of your salmon.
1: So you go salmon, onion, lemon. Salmon,
0: could you add like a pineapple if you want
2: that
0: kind of?
2: That would be really good.
3: That would be fun.
2: Absolutely. Amazing.
1: And then you place it just on your grill.
2: And then you get that on the grill pan, and you just let those go. Again, you don't want to fight the grill and your fish because you want the fish to release really easily and gently.
1: Yeah.
2: And so you just let that go.
1: Don't cook it too long because it's, you know, right? A couple minutes?
2: How you like your salmon. I actually like my salmon well done.
1: Oh, you do?
2: But if you want it less done,
1: I like it medium.
0: She was going to actually eat one of those.
1: It's sushi, but I was afraid. I don't know how long it's been out.
2: Yeah.
1: Okay,
2: yeah.
1: Let's go.
2: Okay, so if we want to make a nice slaw to go with it, this is one of my favorite vegetables.
1: What is this?
2: This is fennel.
1: Oh, fennel.
2: Ooh, very Italian.
0: Fennel.
2: Very Italian. So what you want to do.
0: Careful with.
2: I know. I'm going to be very careful and just because I have sliced my finger
0: off
2: before.
0: Yeah, me too. Me too.
2: So you just want to get,
0: That's
2: really
0: good.
2: Nice, thin.
1: Yeah, I see.
2: See, so it really turns into a nice slaw.
1: Uh-huh.
0: And what is this? Apples?
2: Okay, you tell me.
0: Celery.
1: Yeah.
0: And cabbage.
1: Yes.
2: And then the fennel adds a really nice kind of anise flavor to it.
0: Yeah,
2: like
0: it does.
2: Like a black licorice
1: and
2: flavor.
1: Is this a dressing?
2: That's the dressing that you're going to put in. And that's like orange juice and oil.
1: Oh, yum.
2: And zest.
1: And some mustard.
0: It kind
2: and
0: of
2: a little
0: mustardy.
2: Bit of mustard. Yes. And then you get this beautiful, these little fronds from the dill on top of that. And then you mix that together. And you serve it all together. In fact, you can make this early if you want to make this the day before.
1: This looks so,
0: we're
1: going to
0: try some of your salmon.
1: Yum.
2: Yes, try it. You're going to love it.
1: Is it yummy?
0: Mm-hmm.
1: Oh, my God, Valerie.
2: Right?
0: This feels like the perfect summer dinner.
2: Yes. And for all of your friends who, some of them are vegetarian, some of them are pescatarian, so you could do this with beef. Mm-hmm. You could do this with salmon. You could do this with tofu.
1: Mm-hmm. Oh, my
2: you could
1: God,
2: do
1: this salmon is so yummy. I want to try the salad portion.
0: And the salad is perfect.
2: It's got a lot of flavor between the sweetness and the licorice flavor of the fennel.
1: Wow.
2: Yeah.
1: Amazing.
2: Right.
1: For this recipe, head to today.com/food. Valerie,
0: thank
1: we
0: you.
1: Love you to the moon.
2: I'm happy to
1: and
2: be
1: back.
2: Here.
0: We
2: I'm
0: sure
2: happy to be
0: do.
2: Here.
0: Come back.
2: I say that to Wolfie all the time.
0: Oh,
2: to the moon and back, sweet boy. Yeah.
1: Every time Eric Repair stops by, we know that we are in the presence of greatness.
0: So happy to see you finally, Eric.
4: Oh,
1: this
4: I'm
1: is
4: happy
1: your
4: to be
1: kitchen
4: back.
1: Too.
4: Thank
1: and
4: you.
1: We feel like it's time you are back, so we're happy to have you.
4: Thank you so much.
1: Okay, so tell us what are we
4: going to
1: make?
4: So first we are going to pickle some ramps because they are in season. It's the beginning of the spring. So what we do, we take some ramps. We are going to
1: what
4: put
1: are they?
4: Them.
1: Sorry.
4: So ramps are basically
1: onions?
4: wild garlic.
1: Oh, wild garlic?
4: Yes. And we are going to put a bit of salt, okay. Dissolve it with some sugar.
1: Sugar?
4: We have water and
1: can
4: white.
1: Can I stir it? Or white, is it?
4: Yes, we
1: okay.
4: can stir it a little bit.
3: Is that how you pickle anything? Salt, sugar, water?
4: Yes.
3: Okay.
4: And then
3: okay.
4: we have vinegar, of course.
1: Vinegar,
4: yes.
1: Oh.
4: And then we are going to put it here to
3: pour
4: put it in a
3: there.
4: Jar. Yes.
1: Okay.
3: How long does
1: like
3: it take this? To pickle things?
4: You pickle for about, well, first of all, the liquid has to go on top of it. Mm-hmm. Then you let it cool. Mm-hmm. Then you keep it for a week in the fridge.
1: A week.
4: Like
1: okay.
4: that. Mm-hmm. And then you can keep it for a long time.
3: Yes, okay, I mean, cool.
4: So we're going to let it
1: okay, so that's
4: cool
1: pickling.
4: Off. Then we have some onion and butter. Mm-hmm. We are going to add some fresh peas because the peas are in season in the spring.
1: Oh. So they're not frozen.
3: Oh.
4: They're not frozen, of course
1: okay.
4: not.
1: But
4: they're
1: okay,
4: not
1: just making sure.
3: But they're good.
4: It's,
3: even
4: it's the beginning of the season, so it's fantastic because they are very
1: sweet, right?
4: Very sweet, very tender. Mm. I'm going to add some water in it like
1: okay.
4: this. And maybe not all this butter, but
3: some.
4: A little bit,
1: okay.
4: like this.
3: 3 sticks?
1: Three pounds.
4: A little bit. Just two.
3: Yeah. Well, just because why
1: salt
3: not?
1: Salt and pepper?
3: Yeah.
4: Salt and pepper.
3: Okay. Very simple.
4: And then we let it cook for about 4 or 5 minutes, and then we end up with the peas that are cooked like
3: wow,
4: that. And
3: beautiful.
4: They are very, very, very tender. If you want to try
3: sure.
4: now, they are super sweet,
3: I will.
4: Super tender.
1: Wait, are these sugar snap peas? No.
4: No, they are just
1: they're
4: peas.
1: Regular peas?
4: Yes,
1: this is how they come?
4: Yes, they come like that. And you open
3: how do you pick the peas?
4: You open them and they come out. You see, like, well, you're shooting at the camera, but yeah. So now we have to do something else.
1: Sure.
4: We have to still cook.
1: Oh,
4: cooking.
1: Sorry. Okay, Eric, I got you.
3: Okay,
1: sorry.
3: We're ready.
4: So we have some fresh salmon.
3: Come on, Eric is a gentleman, and you have peas.
4: we are seasoning with salt.
1: Okay, and pepper.
4: And pepper, of course.
1: Can I
4: and
1: ask about these
3: salmon.
1: Little mini fillets?
3: Yeah.
1: What's going on here?
4: I
3: she likes
4: it
3: bigger.
4: Because it's already portioned. And
3: but is that a regular portion? Yeah.
4: Yes, I mean,
3: who likes a bigger?
4: Absolutely. You need. Well, it depends on your appetite, but I'm putting them on this sheet tray that has been slightly oiled.
1: Okay.
3: With
4: like
3: olive
4: this.
3: Oil?
4: Mm-hmm. With a, yes, olive
3: or
4: oil.
3: Any oil?
4: Or any oil you have,
3: okay.
4: or even a bit of butter.
1: Okay.
4: And then it's going to the oven.
1: Okay.
3: How long do you bake that for?
1: Probably not long,
4: we,
1: I bet.
4: We bake it for like 4 or 5 minutes at 375
1: okay.
4: until it's medium rare.
1: Okay.
3: Medium rare.
1: Yeah, you got to have it medium rare.
4: I like it medium rare.
1: Me too. I'm with Eric. Repair.
4: Oh, good. And then,
3: am I okay to like it a medium or no, Eric?
4: You can.
3: Okay.
4: You can like it well done if you wish.
1: Like
3: thank
1: it
3: you.
1: All the ways you like.
4: And it's time
3: look
4: to
3: look beautiful. So you like it kind
4: it.
3: Of that pinky pink.
4: It's, yes.
1: Mm-hmm.
4: It's a bit.
1: Okay.
4: We're going to put it here.
1: Okay, then.
4: The salmon is going.
1: Would you like a bite?
4: In a plate.
1: Mm-hmm. I'll come over.
4: Like this.
1: Thanks.
4: Then I'm going to add on top. You remember the pickle rams?
1: Oh, yeah.
4: We're putting them on top like this.
1: Let's see how you do. Oh, did you grind them up afterwards?
4: Yes, they were chopped.
1: Okay, chopped them.
4: And I mixed them with the black pepper and
1: okay.
4: a bit of shallots like this.
1: Mm.
4: And
3: delicious. Lovely.
4: The peas, of course. Mm-hmm. So the peas are going in the plate.
1: Mm-hmm.
4: I mean, it's simple, right?
3: I think this is a great, great Easter
1: very
3: dish.
1: Healthy.
3: Healthy and lovely and light.
4: Yes, it's very light, and it's fairly simple. We're just adding like the broth from the peas.
1: Which, the
3: yes.
1: broth too.
4: With the butter because mm-hmm. it tastes
3: yeah.
4: so good.
1: Okay.
4: Like this, a bit of fresh mint.
1: Oh, mint, Eric.
4: Mint, mint and peas.
1: See what you're doing, Eric.
4: Sometimes.
1: All right.
3: Sometimes a little mint does a trick.
1: Eric, we're so happy that you came
4: thank
1: to see
4: you.
1: Us.
3: Congratulations on 30. 30-

0: Lee Beagle, co-host of Food Network's The Kitchen, has a simple sheet pan recipe that got more than a million views when she first posted it.
1: Is this a viral recipe? Wow.
2: I mean, people love salmon, it turns out. True. And they love sheet pan recipes.
0: It's easy, right?
3: Can I say that this is probably like my go-to Monday night recipe because we always try to get back into kind of healthy eating on Monday.
2: Yeah, it feels like a healthier recipe and it's so easy and fast. And I love a sheet pan because there's very little cleanup as well. I'm not into doing dishes.
3: No, I'm
0: with him. And you can get the whole deal onto one, like you get your veggies and your all of it.
2: Exactly. And all you have to do, chop up some broccoli and some sweet potatoes. You want your sweet potatoes to be in cubes. And your broccoli can be, you know, a little bit on the medium side. Sure.

0: Yep. And pepper that salmon up for me.
1: Ooh, fun.
0: So that's all we're doing to it. And then we're going to make our sauce because this is a honey mustard.
1: Ooh.
0: I didn't even tell you all what we were making. Honey mustard salmon
1: Yum.
0: With sweet potatoes and broccoli. So I've got equal parts of honey, and I like to use a
1: like
0: coarse mustard.
1: Poupon.
0: Yes, yes.
2: Nice,
0: very good. Speaking of the Paris test, right? You're getting ready
1: totally.
0: For your travels.
1: Exactly.
0: And then mix it together. This goes right on top of the salmon.
1: I mean, so simple.
0: And some of it's going to run off, and that's okay, because we're going to mix that with our veggies. So Willie, take those veggies
2: mm-hmm.
0: and scatter them all around.
2: Can I touch them? What's the,
0: yeah,
2: what's the protocol
0: yeah, go
2: nowadays?
0: For it.
1: You washed your hands.
0: Yeah.
2: I washed earlier.
0: All right, so that's going to go into the oven. Oh, and I put parchment paper on, because that makes our cleanup a lot easier.
1: That's smart.
2: Oh, that's
0: yes.
2: very smart.
0: Yes, yeah. Then you're barely, you won't have to use
2: scrape
0: any elbow
2: it.
0: Grease.
1: Yeah.
2: Yeah.
0: All right, so put that in the oven, 425 degrees. It comes out like this.
1: It's beautiful.
0: Yeah, it's very easy. We love it.
1: How Iris long, how long
0: salmon
1: for 425?
0: Too. About 25, 30 minutes. Now, if you want to do this in fillets, cook your broccoli and sweet potatoes for about 10, 15 minutes first, then add your salmon fillets and cook it the rest of the way.
2: Okay.
0: Because it'll be a different cook time. All right, so you want to have some leftovers for lunch of
1: yes,
0: that
1: we
0: salmon.
1: Do.
0: We're going to make a little salmon salad here with a lemon caper vinaigrette.
1: I love caper so
2: Me
1: much.
2: Too.
0: Yes,
2: Me
0: so
2: too.
0: We've got our lemon. Let's put a little zest in there and some capers and Dijon mustard.
1: Yeah. Mm.
0: Salt and pepper it up.
2: Sure.
0: Little splash of white wine vinegar here.
1: Wow.
0: Whisk it, whisk it, whisk it. And then we're going to come down here to our salad.
1: How beautiful.
0: I've just got bib lettuce. I've got thinly sliced celery in here. I've always got celery in my fridge. Some cucumbers go in.
2: Good cutting, Jeff.
0: You know, you can kind of just use
1: good.
0: What you have.
2: No, that's
1: that
2: good.
1: You said that.
2: No, it's really
1: and,
2: good.
0: Jenna, you said you don't cook much. You're doing a great
2: no,
0: job.
1: Well, I
2: assemble.
1: Cucumber.
0: Assemble.
1: And I
0: okay.
1: chop.
0: Mm-hmm. All right. We got chives.
1: By the way, does
0: parsley.
1: Your daughter eat cucumbers?
0: Not really.
1: Okay.
0: No, I
2: she
0: can't
2: will.
0: Get a vegetable
2: she
0: in her.
2: She will.
0: Occasionally sweet potatoes, occasionally avocado.
1: Okay.
0: All right, so we're going to add our salmon in here. You just flake it up after it comes out. And you can also use canned salmon for this if you didn't make the recipe. You know,
1: okay.
0: canned salmon's a great thing to have around. If you want to add these veggies to it, you can. If not, have it right on its own.
2: Looks
0: add
2: beautiful.
0: Add the dressing
1: wow.
0: to it. I've got some down here for you guys.
1: Yeah, we're coming
2: oh,
1: to taste.
2: Thank you very much.
0: Come taste.
2: Did you get one, though?
0: Have
2: that's,
0: a bite. This is
2: yours?
0: Mine.
1: She has the bowl.
2: Straight out of the bowl.
0: I like large portions of salad. I call it my trough salad. I just...
2: You just
0: eat straight out
2: get
0: of
2: in
0: it.
2: There, huh?
0: Yeah.
2: Mm. Excellent.
0: So tell me what you think.
1: That is delicious.
0: Light and fresh and mm. easy.
1: And
0: so you have that
1: light.
0: For
2: oh,
0: dinner,
2: so
0: this for lunch.
1: How that incredible.
2: Really, really good.
1: Okay, I'm going to take that home to my kids for dinner if that's okay with you.
2: Delicious.
1: Before we go, though, we have to talk to you about a passion project of yours. A food bank here in New York.
0: Yes, Food Bank for New York City. I've been working with them for years. I'm on their board, and it's just a great organization. We do a project called the Woman to Woman Campaign for raising awareness for different products that women need. It's a great thing to raise awareness for.
2: Good
1: oh,
2: for
1: awesome.
2: You. Doing good work, as always. For this recipe, by the way, and trust me, you want this recipe, go to today.com/food.
3: This morning on Today Food, we're making jerk chicken salmon, or excuse me, jerk grilled salmon with a twist from Chef Mawa McQueen's new cookbook, Mawa's Way, recipes and stories from Mawa's Kitchen in Aspen, a James Beard nominee. She's behind the only black-owned restaurant in Aspen, Colorado, Mawa's Kitchen, Mawita, and the Crepe Shack. Yes, Chef, great to have you. What a story you have. I mean, born in West Africa, you've lived on three continents, studied in Europe, chef, culinary school in Paris. How did you end up in Aspen? You know, there's 6,800 people in Aspen.
4: Oh, yeah, I watched too much show, you know. It was on the soap opera, so I saw Aspen. And I'm like, oh, my God, it's so beautiful. It's better than the Alps. So I moved to Aspen.
3: And you've been there since 2006-ish?
4: Yes,
3: and,
4: actually 2002.
3: And how's the restaurant going? How much do you love it there?
4: I love it. That's home for me today.
3: Is this one of the meals on the menu?
4: Absolutely.
3: All right, walk
4: the,
3: us through it.
4: Yes,
3: we only have about 3 minutes here.
4: So we have the jerk... salmon, so we're going to start with all these ingredients. We're going to do the marinade.
3: Yep.
4: So you have your scallion here.
3: We have
4: green
3: our
4: onion.
3: Tasters over there, and we have
4: yes.
3: put a side of just the jerk sauce
4: there go.
3: On the
4: oh,
3: side so you can taste it.
1: It's so
4: Thank
1: good.
4: Thank you. So you have all the ingredients here. So we have garlic.
3: Mm-hmm.
4: Okay, let me. All right, here. And you
3: Onions,
4: are going to
3: garlic,
4: yep. grind this one for
3: okay.
4: me.
3: Yeah, with a little so nutmeg. He, or
4: yeah, a little nutmeg.
3: Okay.
4: Okay, the pepper. All right, thyme.
3: Can you put jerk ginger? Sauce on any protein?
4: Any. Mm. It's such a great thing. So you already put that.
3: Okay, yep.
4: And then we put soy sauce.
3: Yep, what's this one?

0: Okay, vinegar.
1: Vinegar.
0: Water.
1: Water.
0: And then we're going to blend the whole... No. Wait. Hey. I'm not surprised. Would that last like this? Okay, awesome.
2: Daily last seen skiing in Aspen. Never seen again.
0: All
2: right, beautiful.
0: So we good? Ergo. That's it. So it's ready.
1: It's ready to roll.
0: And then we're going to, you know, marinate.
1: You got your nice salmon fillets here. They're skinned.
0: Yes. Love it.
1: How's it taste, guys? I mean, just tell.
3: It's insane.
1: It's great.
0: Thank you.
4: Awesome salad. Mm-hmm. The jerk sauce is too hot. It's perfect.
5: Exploding with flavor.
1: What's the reaction been to your sort of cultural cuisine that you bring
0: people
1: from your life
0: experience? People love
1: it.
0: That's the only culture we have in Aspen, okay?
1: Yeah, it's you.
0: Like, literally. So we put this in our refrigerator for 4 hours.
1: Put it in the fridge?
0: Yes. Okay. Okay, we have it here.
4: That's
0: great. We have the grill ready.
1: Okay.
0: So... And then, so we're going to grill the salmon.
1: Yep.
0: Okay.
1: Let's do it. Chef.
0: There we go.
1: Mm-hmm.
4: This salsa is unbelievable.
5: I love it.
1: We're gonna get to the salsa.
4: Mango salsa.
1: Mm-hmm. So you're just going to do this on the grill.
0: Exactly.
1: You don't bake it off, the whole thing on the grill?
0: The whole thing on the grill, you can bake it off after.
1: Yep.
0: So you put the grill mark and then put it in the oven
1: and then
0: after.
1: Just get it to the
0: okay,
1: right
0: Okay, so we have our mango.
1: All right, we got about
0: ripe
1: a minute.
0: Mango, right, so...
1: Ripe you mango.
0: You do exactly what okay. is done
1: do
0: here.
1: That. All right.
0: Good.
4: So you why don't you throw in the mango?
0: Yes. All right. And then I'm throwing.
1: Scored it.
0: Yes.
1: Okay. There's
0: onion.
1: That. Yep.
0: Mm-hmm. Cilantro.
1: Yep. Ergo. Red peppers.
0: Pepper.
5: And
1: green peppers.
4: That's it.
0: Okay. Yeah. Salt and pepper.
4: How far ahead could you make the mango salsa?
0: I think this morning.
5: Come on.
1: Okay. Oh,
5: yes.
1: My God.
5: Yes. I put it on everything.
0: So you mix everything.
1: Wow.
5: Is that amazing?
4: The jerk sauces.
1: That is just so...
0: I know, huh?
1: You can taste the cultural history. You can taste it. All there.
0: Yes.
1: All the flavors, it is all there. It's beautiful.
0: So there we go.
1: Chef Mao, we're so lucky to have you today.
0: There you go. This is the finished product.
5: It's beautiful.
1: Look how gorgeous it is.
4: And the beans.

0: Okay, if you need a little inspiration for dinner tonight, we have got a dish that you is packed with flavor and it's good for you too.
1: Let's say it together. Olivier Polazzo.
2: Thank you, guys.
1: In the culinary field, he was 15 years old in Paris, New York, Abu Dhabi, and now he's consulting as a chef at Forager's Table here in Manhattan. You got the perfect summer meal. First of all, we're so happy you're here.
2: Thank you. Thank you for having me, guys. Thank you so much. Okay.
3: We love your accent.
0: First of all, did you know that Hoda's favorite dish is salmon? You did this just for her.
1: Olivia, okay, so we're going to make a salmon taco?
2: Yes. Okay. So we're going to make a salmon tacos today. Okay. So it's very easy. So we have a beautiful mango salsa with a little spice.
0: What is this little baby?
2: Yeah, that's a scotch bunny.
0: We like the idea of a mango salsa because it kind of makes it ups the game.
2: Yes, yeah. It ups the game.
0: Should we try?
2: Okay. Yes.
0: Okay, so we,
1: not like
2: you
1: that.
2: You want to do that?
1: He said not like that. Let Olivier pull
0: Olivier, you do it.
2: All right, so but you can participate. Let me show you.
1: Okay.
2: All right, so we're going to go to a small dice.
1: Uh-huh.
2: So we want it.
1: Look how thin. Look what you're doing.
0: Very thin.
2: And
1: is your apartment neat, Olivier?
2: Yes.
1: Okay. No, some people have that thing where everything looks like it's a... Okay, so you dice it up.
0: Okay,
1: and you, put
0: dice
1: it, and
0: you get there, and then what do we add?
1: We're adding...
2: So we're adding some...
0: I'm gonna eat this.
3: Oil?
2: Yes.
3: Can I pour it?
2: Yes.
1: Oil?
2: Oil, and then we have some fresh citrus here.
1: Okay, is that lemon?
2: Lemon.
1: Lemon. And what, yes. What are these
2: this
1: grains?
2: This is a nice recipe that we do at Forager's Table.
0: Yeah.
2: Which is located on in Chelsea.
3: Mm-hmm.
0: Scallions.
2: Cilantro? Cilantro for the flavor.
0: I love cilantro.
3: Me too.
1: Okay.
2: So... Then, so,
1: okay,
2: we got this.
1: We got that.
2: We got
1: okay,
2: that.
1: So now let's
2: move to the salmon. So salmon, a little bit of salt.
1: Look at that.
4: Both sides.
2: Yes.
1: And do you take that bottom part off of salmon? You know, sometimes it has that skin.
2: Yes.
1: Take
2: so the skin, we actually save the skin and we separately cook the skin.
1: Okay.
0: Amazing.
2: So we're going to make a salmon crispy skin for a topping.
1: So you're going to put the salmon in here.
2: Put the salmon on the other side. Ooh.
1: Oh, the other side?
0: Like this?
2: It looks like oh, my God.
1: Okay,
2: it looks like she has skills. Okay.
0: So. Looks like she has skills, but that's fake.
1: Okay.
2: All right. So then we're going to cook the salmon for about 5 to 6 minutes.
1: Not that long, right?
2: Not that long.
1: Okay.
2: That long.
0: So 2.5 minutes on each side?
2: 2.5 minutes on each
1: okay,
2: side.
1: Okay. And then what's happening in this pan?
0: That's a tortilla.
2: So that's a tortilla. So we have a corn tortilla.
1: Corn.
2: So you can also
1: Do you
2: use...
1: put any oil in here or just stick it in?
2: No, just put in it.
1: Just like that?
2: Yes. We want it to get a little bit charred. You know?
1: I like that. Like this one. Crunchy.
0: Yeah.
2: Crunchy.
0: I like it. Crunchy.
2: Crunchy.
1: All right.
2: Crunchy.
1: Okay. So now we come back here.
0: We're going to assemble.
1: Yes. Let's cook.
2: Let's cook.
1: All right.
2: So
1: okay.
2: So let me. I want to see if you guys can
0: assemble?
2: Help me assemble. Yeah.
1: We can.
2: Yes.
0: We can.
1: We're very smart.
0: All
2: show
0: right.
2: me. Show me your skills, guys.
1: Okay.
2: Let's
1: so
2: go. Let's go. So how do you like your salmon?
1: This is not
0: is a competition.
1: This
0: competition?
3: No.
0: Do
3: no.
0: Not race.
1: Is it? Okay. Salmon
0: it's
1: in the middle.
2: Salmon in the middle.
1: And then I want a lot of the mango.
0: Me too. This
2: mango
0: looks beautiful.
1: And what are these? Oh, these pickled onions? Is that what these red ones are?
2: Yes, pickled onions.
0: And so look,
2: the way
0: I
2: like mine is
0: skin.
2: Like.
1: What do you
2: yes,
1: like
2: but the skin is like. How crispy is that?
1: Is it yummy?
0: Crispy.
1: Right. You say the skin.
0: Yes. Olivier.
1: Okay, and then
2: so
1: you
2: start. You put
1: look
2: the
1: what
2: the
1: you're
2: salsa.
1: Doing. I want
2: okay.
1: more salsa. I like that.
2: All right.
0: And I like the avocado.
2: And then a little
1: Me
2: bit
1: too.
2: Of avocado here.
1: Me too. And what about the tomatoes on the other plate? Is that
2: tomatoes?
1: Yeah, those are good.
0: Who do you think did a better job?
1: Okay, so, please stop trying to win. This is not a win-lose thing.
2: Okay. Tomatoes.
1: I'm just
2: you guys
1: eat
2: actually
1: it.
2: Have a skill.
1: Can we just eat it?
2: Ooh.
1: I'm in.
2: Mm. Well, let me finish.
1: We can't wait for you, Olivier.
2: Oh, let me have a bite, too.
1: Take a bite. Oh, my God.
0: Olivier, this is what we want for dinner tonight.
2: It's amazing.
0: No, cook it with us.
1: Olivier, thank you. To get these
2: thank
1: recipes.
2: You so much.

0: You're going to make a salmon niçoise. Sounds fancy.
1: Yeah, it is.
0: But it's easy to
1: make.
0: This
1: is a sheet pan, so everything is going to be done right here. Very simple. First thing we're going to do is we're going to slice up some fingerling potatoes.
0: Yep.
1: In fact, why don't you go ahead and do that for me? And then we're going to add some garlic.
0: You just slice them in half, basically?
1: Yes, sir. Slice them in half.
0: Yep.
1: Now, this part is really important. We're actually going to put these face down in this baking tray.
0: Mm-hmm.
1: This is garlic, onion, olive oil, drizzle, drizzle. Whoa. All right, get our hands dirty. Oh, and don't forget the salt and pepper, because you know the internet will tell you if you don't season up your food.
0: Okay,
1: there we go. Boom. Put these face down. We're going to roast these for about 15 to 20 minutes. Take them off, and then we're going to add the salmon. This part, I like to keep the salmon on if you don't know how to cook salmon, because you could, like, dry it out.
0: Right.
1: And then afterwards remove it, but it's okay if you don't.
0: How do you keep salmon from drying out? Is there a...
1: It's like watching it, but also this skin actually adds a fatty layer. And so when that's on, it just doesn't dry out as fast.
0: Oh, keep the skin on. Okay.
1: Yeah, exactly.
0: All right.
1: All right, so we're actually going to add some green beans around here.
0: Okay.
1: Plus the cherry tomatoes.
0: Just all over the place here?
1: Yes, sir.
0: Right.
1: Well, not all. Well, Carson, this is for Mama. We got to do a little bit better than that.
0: Okay.
1: Put it around.
0: All right, I'll work on that
1: later.
0: Yeah. Okay.
1: And then put the tomatoes around there. There you go.
0: Yep, I'll do that.
1: And then a little bit of olive oil.
0: So meanwhile, the potatoes are doing what? You cooked them and they're chilling?
1: Yes.
0: Or are you
1: No. They're already cooked and they're going to take them off. And they're actually going to look like this right over here.
0: And they're fully cooked already?
1: Yes, they're already fully cooked.
0: Delicious. How is it,
1: and
0: guys?
1: They get crispy.
2: Really awesome.
0: How's the niçoise?
1: Awesome.
2: Yummy.
1: All right, so we're going to...
3: Incredible.
1: Awesome? Okay. So we're going to put this into the oven for about 10 minutes.
0: Yep. Mm-hmm.
1: 10 to 12 minutes around like 420. Oh. And then broil it for the last two... Okay, we're going to act like the onion. I mean, we're going to act like the oven's right here. People can use their imagination, all right?
3: Okay.
1: All right.
0: Yep.
1: There you go. All
0: right,
1: come on back over here. That's in the oven. Now, make the dressing. So we are going to put Dijon, garlic. This is anchovies.
0: Oh. All right. Okay, a little umami flavor.
1: There you go. Hey, you already know what you're talking about. So lemon.
0: Olive oil.
1: A little bit of water. And don't forget that lemon zest.
0: Yep.
3: Yeah.
1: Mm-hmm. Bangy bang. And then you can't have niçoise without boiled eggs. So I'm going to slice these up. You're going to whisk this together to make your dressing.
0: I mean, this is easy.
1: It's super easy. And it looks fancy, too,
0: doesn't
1: it?
0: We can do this for Mom, guys. We can do it for Mom.
1: Yay! Do it for Mama.
2: And it's French.
0: Yeah, and it's niçoise.
1: Niçoise.
0: I don't know what the niçoise part means, but that's
1: all right. Oh, no, it means from Nice, France.
0: Oh, from Nice, France.
1: From Nice, France. That's how it's
0: all right, now let's build it real quick in about 45 seconds.
1: So we got some romaine. You're going to add in our eggs. Going to add in our roasted potatoes.
0: Yep.
1: And niçoise typically has boiled potatoes, but these are going to be roasted. That's why it's a sheet pan niçoise.
0: Yeah.
1: Put these around. Carson, what are we doing?
0: Okay, look, let's get
1: okay.
0: that out of the
1: oven. Oh, yeah, yeah. Boom, there we go. Add in our green beans right here.
0: Yep.
1: Our roasted tomatoes. Mm-hmm. There we go. Boom. Olives. Well, don't put that right in the middle.
0: I'm not.
1: There we go. And then put those, sprinkle those, the olives.
0: Okay.
1: And then add our... flake salmon right there on top.
0: All right, I'm going to sell to the people at home. You add the salmon to the
1: top,
0: Kev. Thanks so much.

0: It is one of the longest running food shows on the Food Network. Folks love watching the up-and-coming chefs beat Bobby Flay, or at least they tried to. He's invited some fellow celebrity chefs to give it a go on his new show, Beat Bobby Flay Holiday Throwdown.
1: And today, Bobby's going to throw down in our kitchen with some chicken parm. Everybody loves the chicken parm. Yeah. Bobby, good to see you, man.
2: Thank you so much. So good to be here. It's holiday season.
0: It is.
1: Yeah.
0: Do you cook a big turkey for Thanksgiving?
2: I do. Thanksgiving is my... it's my favorite day of the year. Actually, I'm going to be here next week.
0: Good. Oh, yeah.
2: There's going to be a lot of food in this place.
0: Okay, good.
1: Man, I'll be back then.
2: So we're going to make chicken parm. This is a dish, obviously, I call this chicken parmigiano as opposed to chicken parmesan. It's a little bit cleaner version of the classic. And I just put this on my menu in Amalfi in Las Vegas. Uh-huh. Okay, so a couple of things. You look like you're not going to cook. You
1: have your hands
2: in your pocket. You want to do this?
1: Okay. Especially chicken parm.
2: So chicken cutlets, okay? This is classic. So flour, eggs, breadcrumbs. And so you set up a dredging station. You season every single
0: one of part of it?
2: Okay, yes, exactly. Because otherwise it's bland. So you go, so the flour to the egg.
1: Is that bad?
2: No, you're doing great.
1: You got to get in there, right?
2: You can tell that Willie cooks.
1: He's in there.
0: And now what?
2: And then the eggs hold on to the panko breadcrumbs. Exactly. And then you let that sit there for a second, and we just put it in the oil. I'm actually using avocado oil more these days than canola oil. Mm-hmm. I mean, they say it's better for you, so I say, okay, why not? Okay, so...
1: Are people laughing at my cooking?
2: I think
1: I'm doing great.
2: I don't know. What are they laughing about?
1: Get your hands dirty.
2: Okay, so you want to make sure...
0: just your hands, Willie.
2: So every culture has their own version of chicken cutlet, right? So we have... I've lost them. Thanks for coming.
1: I'm with you.
2: Okay. So every culture has their version of chicken cutlet. Obviously, this is sort of an American-Italian version. We're going to make tomato sauce. Okay. I have three ingredients in my tomato sauce: onions, garlic, and then some crushed tomatoes. And I let this cook for about 45 minutes.
0: How do you just you crush them with a potato masher?
2: First you let it cook for about 25 minutes so they soften.
0: Okay.
2: And then I crush them with a potato masher so it actually has texture.
1: Yeah.
2: And then I put like a little sugar. This is very controversial. Some people say don't ever put sugar in your tomatoes, but you know what? If they're acidic, you want a little sugar to bounce it out.
0: Okay.
2: So then we have the chicken cutlet, and then I take some buffalo mozzarella.
0: Look at that.
2: And I just put it right on top.
0: Now,
2: here's the thing that I do. You see, I leave some of the crispy bits uncovered because we want that good contrast of texture.
0: Crunchy, yeah.
2: Exactly. We put it in the oven. I love this. I love this kitchen. You put it in this oven, and then it comes out of this oven
1: magic.
2: Right here.
1: Okay.
2: All right. So here it is. So then we take some of the tomato sauce, and instead of dousing it all over the chicken and then ruining that crispiness, I put the tomato sauce on the bottom.
0: And
2: the
0: then,
2: cheese is melted on top. And then see, it's a much cleaner version.
1: Yeah,
2: a little bit of
1: nice.
2: Fresh basil and a whole bunch of Parmigiano Reggiano cheese.
0: Look at that.
1: May I start, chef?
2: Yes, you can.
0: Okay.
2: And then some fresh arugula because this is a very healthy dish.
0: Mm-hmm.
2: And then a little bit of
0: just olive oil on top.
2: And there we go.
0: Let's sneak in here, Bobby.
2: Get in there.
0: Get in there. Thank you. Is it yummy?
1: So good.
2: Yeah, I mean, here's the thing. The really nice thing about it is you get, obviously, the acidity and the sweetness of the tomatoes. Mm. You get that crispy contrast, the texture on the chicken. Mm. And, of course, that fresh mozzarella is
1: beautiful.
2: It feels
1: a little light, which you can't always say for a chicken parm.
2: Well, the thing about chicken parm, and you and I sort of share that love of chicken parmesan, you know, where it's kind of doused in all that cheese and tomatoes. Mm-hmm. But this is, to me, this is like a Tuesday night version of the Sunday night meal.
1: There you go.
2: Yeah, exactly.
1: Did I hear you're in a movie?
0: Wait,
1: Bobby Flay is in One Delicious Christmas.
2: Let me tell you something.
1: Come on.
3: So I understand.
2: Oscar buzz has been so overwhelming.
0: Wait. I mean, what are you talking? Who do you play yourself?
2: I play Tom Kingsley, who is a food critic. It's called One Delicious Christmas. They wanted me to act. I said don't do it, but they said please do it. So here it is. Viewing everywhere. There'll be viewing parties all over the place
0: for
2: One Delicious Christmas. Exactly.
1: How do you really feel about a food critic, though?
2: I love food critics.
1: Okay.
2: Yes. Great.

0: Barefoot Contessa Ina Garten, who is out with her 13th cookbook called Go To Dinner.
1: And she's showing us how to make one of these fabulous recipes right now. The good thing about these recipes, Ina, is they're easy. You could do it quickly.
2: And everything's in one pot.
1: Everything's in one pot. Yeah.
0: One thing about you, though, you are precise.
1: Yeah.
0: Like, you seem so chill.
1: Yes.
0: But you're not, like, that's why your books, everybody loves them, because you've done the testing.
1: Yes. Okay.
2: Not only over and over and over again, but I've given the recipe to somebody on my staff and watched them make it.
1: Okay.
2: So I see what somebody's going to do with the recipe, and they're like, should I cut it straight across or chop it?
0: And
1: that's like, so smart.
0: So let me add that. Details.
2: You add that detail to it
0: that
2: I know.
0: So should I put this large chicken in the pot?
2: We're making chicken in a pot with orzo.
1: Okay.
2: So it's all in one pot. So the first thing I want to do is brown the chicken. So in order to brown a chicken, you just want
0: to
2: make sure it's really dry. Otherwise,
0: dry it
2: steams.
0: Okay. Uh-huh.
2: Exactly. Exactly. So,
0: it really needs a
2: See how
0: towel.
2: When it's wet, it just like that.
1: Okay.
2: And then we can put it in the pot, and you want it nice and brown, because that caramelization really makes a difference.
0: Oh. Whoa! Sorry, did I burn you?
2: No,
0: I burned myself. I'm sorry. I did burn you.
1: You know what I love? The first thing you said was, "Did I burn you?" Even though you were on fire.
3: We're okay.
1: Okay,
2: no fire alarms.
0: I burned a national treasure.
2: Okay. So this is going to brown, and then I'll turn it over and later.
1: Okay. Are these leeks?
2: These are leeks. And the thing
1: That's
2: about
1: a big leeks,
2: leak.
1: It's,
2: I know.
1: Good.
2: First thing with leeks, you don't want to take the green part off because they're kind of tough. So just like that.
0: Okay.
2: And then you want to make sure that they're really, really clean because they grow in dirt.
0: Oh.
2: So you don't want to let them get too, you want to make sure they're really clean.
0: Okay.
2: So what you do is chop them up like this.
0: Kind of fine.
2: And then, you know, you do a lot. And put them in water. And just let the sand come out of it.
1: Oh,
2: and then,
1: that's what you're doing.
2: And then you take them out.
0: I like how you clean everything.
2: And you want to make sure
1: you have
2: food's
1: right?
2: all clean.
1: Do you know
2: and then
1: the
2: you dry them.
1: Are diuretic?
2: They are.
1: Amazing.
2: Oh.
1: Yes.
2: Good to know.
1: No, anyone who's tried to lose weight always eats leek soup.
2: I had no
1: Not
2: idea.
1: Kidding. Try it.
0: Is that still a thing? Or
1: yes.
0: Is that a 70s fad?
2: Forget the chicken. Forget the carrots. Just eat leeks.
1: Okay. Make soup.
2: Okay.
0: So leeks are delicious, though.
2: We saute carrots and fennel. And celery and the leeks all in a pot like this. And then we're going to take the chicken that
1: we
2: browned.
1: So you just browned it, right?
2: Just
1: That's
2: browned
1: all.
2: It. Okay. All I did was brown it. Didn't cook it. Just because it looks better and it's going to taste better. Put that brown chicken right back in.
0: It already smells amazing.
1: Let me take this.
2: First we put in saffron.
1: Saffron.
0: I didn't realize that's what saffron looks like.
2: Doesn't that smell fabulous? That's what it looks like. And it's expensive because it is the stamens of crocuses.
0: What is a crocus?
2: A crocus is a flower. A flower.
0: Did
2: chicken
0: you know
2: stock
0: that?
2: Goes in.
0: The stamen of crocus?
1: I didn't want to
2: You'd know a crocus if you saw one.
1: Okay.
2: If
1: so
2: you met one. Right? Pour
1: so
2: that
1: you
2: on.
1: Pour, that's just chicken stock?
2: And then we're going to put water on.
0: That whole water pot?
2: Exactly. So this is, it's going to cook in this pot.
1: Yeah.
2: And then we need salt and pepper.
0: This is a great kind of thick-day soup.
1: Okay.
2: You put
1: a lot
2: in, actually going to end up being soup and orzo. So the orzo is going to absorb
0: all
2: the liquid.
0: That.
2: So this... Okay, now we have one other thing to flavor
1: this?
2: It. It's an herb bundle. So I've got thyme, parsley...
1: And you tie it.
2: And you could put it in, but then you'd have to fish it all out.
1: So you tie
2: so
1: it.
2: I tie it with a string. So it flavors
1: so
2: it.
1: Smart.
2: And then you could take the whole thing out before you
0: have
2: serve it.
0: Have you ever made an herb bundle, Hoda?
1: No, I'm so excited.
2: Hoda's made an herb bundle now.
0: Oh, my gosh.
1: Right? The whole
2: so
1: thing
2: that
1: in.
2: Whole thing goes right in.
0: And that
2: in.
0: Just kind of flavors
1: That's it.
2: Now, this goes in the oven.
1: Top on it or not?
2: It goes in the oven with a lid.
1: With a lid, okay.
2: For, it's 350 degrees.
1: Okay.
2: And it's going to
0: And then this
2: cook
0: is
2: for about an hour and 15 minutes.
1: An hour and 15.
2: And then when this comes out,
1: I put the orzo in.
0: Is the orzo
2: take the
0: is
2: orzo
0: kind of like a rice,
2: and
0: right?
2: Just, it's pasta, actually, but it looks like rice.
0: Mm.
2: And you just put the lid on.
1: And do you cook it
2: for
1: again?
2: 20 minutes? No, and it just sits.
1: Wait, you don't put it back in the oven?
2: Don't put it back in the oven.
1: Don't need to cook it.
4: Can I sneak over here?
0: Come over here.
2: That's what you end up with. And you end up with soup and orzo, and it's not soup, it's dinner. And the chicken, and you pull
0: it
2: the chicken
0: dinner.
2: Apart.
0: Wait, does Jeffrey like this recipe?
2: He loves it. Anything that has to do with chicken soup, he loves.
0: You know what else is in your book that we just have to mention?
2: It's the biscuits.
0: And my girl.
2: Biscuits have to go with it.
1: Okay.
2: Right?
0: The biscuits.
2: See,
1: good idea.
2: Cheddar biscuits. They're pretty good, aren't they?
0: They are the best biscuit I've ever had.
2: The best audience in the world.
1: Oh, my God.
0: We
1: really
0: love you so much. You guys, and you can get this recipe at today.com/food.
1: Oh, my God.
0: And check out Ina's new book. I bet a lot of people will.
2: Thank
0: go
2: you.
0: To dinners. It's a great holiday gift as well at today.com/food. books.
1: Ina, we love you. Time for one of our favorite Aussies, Chef Curtis Stone.
0: The Michelin-starred chef is taking a break from his two Los Angeles restaurants, Maude and Gwen, to whip us a California-inspired dish.
1: We miss you, Curtis.
3: I know. It's so good to be back in the city.
1: You're a very busy, busy man.
0: How are the restaurants?
3: So good. We are back. And, it's been a tumultuous couple of years, as we all know. There's no point complaining about it. You just got to get on with it. We've kept our team together, which is important. And we're very happy to be back.
0: Awesome.
3: Kids so good.
0: Okay.
3: So good.
0: What are the ages of your kids now?
3: Hudson's 11.
0: Yes.
3: And Emerson, my cheeky one, he's just turned 8.
1: 11 and 8?
3: Yeah.
0: How did that happen?
1: Mm-hmm. Remember when they were born?
3: Well, Hudson's 11 in a week.
1: Okay. All right. So I like chicken thighs. I'm glad that's what we're doing.
3: Mm. Yes.
0: That's another thing we could debate on.
1: Oh, yeah. Mm.
0: I like a leg. Mm.
3: Yes. The leg is amazing. Are you kidding me?
0: See?
3: Especially when it's on the bone. So leave the skin on.
1: Okay.
3: I've seasoned them with salt and pepper.
1: Yeah.
3: One important thing to do with chicken is sit it on a tray and just dry it out for a little bit. Don't cook it wet because that's when it'll spit and hiss at you.
0: Oh.
3: And we don't like spitting
1: don't
3: and hissing.
1: Okay.
3: You've got
0: so
3: to
0: you
3: let
0: cook
3: it
0: with
3: dry.
0: The bone up in there.
3: Oh, yeah, leave the bone in because that gives you beautiful flavor.
0: Okay. Mm-hmm.
3: Right? So what we're doing with our thighs is just season them both sides, a little bit of olive oil, and we're going to cook it in a medium heat. You can see it's not too savage. And then you let it sort of come up to
0: look
3: come
0: how beautiful and crispy it looks.
3: Right? And then what you do once you've got that golden brown is you add I'll cut them in half, but you don't need to chop them down.
0: Are those shallots?
3: Shallots, exactly.
1: So chicken's not cooked through, is it? It's just cooked on the top? Is it cooked
3: You cook it both ways, and then what you do once you sort of get the shallots in there and get a little bit of color, is you transfer it to the pan.
1: Okay.
3: Right? So you come over here, and on this beautiful big purple sheet tray that they found for you guys.
1: How cute is that?
0: Yeah,
1: today.
0: Matches.
3: I've even got purple shallots working.
0: Are they shallots or are they shallots?
3: Well, it depends what part of the world you're from.
0: Okay, so in Australia, they're shallots.
3: We call them shallots, but I'll say shallots.
0: And do you call these grapes?
3: They're grapes. So throw the grapes in too. And what you do, you cook them on the vine. So this is a very simple recipe.
0: This is gorgeous.
3: And throw the herbs over the top. I like this. I'll just stand back here, Jenna, and let you do all the work.
0: Do you like apple picking?
3: I love it.
0: Oh.
3: Yeah,
0: okay.
3: Why?
1: Thank you. Now, her argument is dead. She does not like it. She's against it.
3: You're an anti-apple. How can you be against apple picking?
0: I don't know.
1: Exactly.
3: Apple picking's fabulous.
0: Okay.
3: We go every year, actually, up near Palm Springs with my kids.
0: Nice.
3: They love it.
0: Okay.
3: So, in here, I have some white wine.
1: Okay.
3: A little bit of thyme and a little bit of chicken stock, and you reduce it down. Right,
0: okay.
3: This is the sauce we're making now.
0: Mm-hmm.
3: So that's going to bubble and boil. What you do when you reduce something is you go from, let's say, a cup of liquid to a quarter cup of liquid, but you keep a cup of flavor. So you're intensifying the flavor, and that's what's happened here.
0: What about adding the most important ingredient?
3: Exactly,
0: butter.
3: Little butter. So the butter's to thicken, but also to flavor. So you take it off the heat.
1: So wait, what is this you're making right now?
3: This is the sauce. It's basically an emulsion of wine, chicken stock, and that flavor of thyme.
1: Mm-hmm.
3: You whisk it. It's called monte au beurre. You're thickening with butter in the French. And while we let that melt.
0: Mm-hmm. I just tasted a baked grape. They're kind of like a raisin.
3: They are. They get a little more intense
0: in
3: flavor.
1: I do.
3: Get it. Harder.
1: Thank you.
3: And so then the idea here is you've got your grapes, those little crispy herbs.
1: You
3: stick it all on the plate like this.
1: They do taste like raisins.
0: They're a raisin.
3: A little raisiny.
0: I'm sorry.
3: And then, of course, that sauce that we've whisked together, that just gets drizzled over the top. You can finish it with a little salt and pepper.
1: Mm.
3: Here I have burrata.
1: Really beautiful.
0: We love burrata so much.
3: Isn't it so good? So it's mozzarella with a little stretchy towel.
1: Look at that. How beautiful is that? Look at that.
3: Right? Mm. So then it'll just start to ooze.
1: Mm.
3: All right? So this one's already started.
1: Oh, my God.
0: And you put it with this beautiful French bread, which we love.
3: Isn't that gorgeous? Little bit of baguette.
1: I love crunchy baguette.
3: And it's a very simple dinner. It's a roast. It's a take on roast chicken, but very, very easy.
1: By the way, very flavorful and delicious.
0: Mm-hmm. I know. I feel like I'm going to make this.
1: Thank you, Curtis.
0: Curtis,
3: so
0: we
3: nice
0: love
3: you,
0: for this recipe. Did you say I won't? For this recipe.
4: But you want to.
1: You do want to.
0: You're probably right. I probably won't. But it looks good. Okay, for this recipe, head to today.com/food.

0: Anytime a recipe gets passed down from generation to generation, you know it's got to be real good. And as we take aim to make your life easier this week, we are going to share that specific recipe with you.
1: Okay, it is a roasted chicken and rice dish. It's been passed down from a mother to her son, and that son just happens to be a Michelin-starred chef. That chef is at his restaurant, Veranda, right here in New York City, Chef George Mendez. Hey, George.
2: Hi.
1: How
2: good
1: are
2: to see you?
1: You
2: again.
1: We're so happy
2: live
1: to
2: from
1: see
2: Veranda.
1: You.
0: I love that.
2: Oh my God,
0: I know,
2: sorry.
1: Veranda's close to my neighborhood. I got to come visit.
0: Yeah, definitely.
2: Get in here.
0: Okay, let's talk about your mom's recipe, okay? Because a recipe has to be this good to be passed down. What is it about this specific one?
2: These are flavors that I grew up with in my childhood. My mother used to cook rice dishes for my sister and my dad a number of times a week. Sometimes it was chicken. Sometimes it was rabbit. Sometimes it was a tomato rice. So that cooking has had an enormous impact in my career. So, you know, she spent time in the kitchen with me at many of my restaurants here at Veranda. And she's an enormous inspiration for everything that I cook with and create. Very, really rustic childhood home style flavors.
1: Yeah. Mm-hmm. And I think chicken and rice sounds like the perfect dish for us to cook tonight. So let's get started. Yeah. Tell us what we need to cook.
2: So I'm on the over medium heat. I have a cast iron skillet, oven proof, olive oil, onions, garlic, right? A pinch of salt right away to get things started. Salt starts to release the moisture, so it's got that base of flavor. And then I'm going to get paprika going in there and some sweet peppers. Great from the farmer's market right now this time of the year. Please visit your local farmer's market. More olive oil. I'm sure my mom right now is saying, add more olive oil. There we go. You can also add like a pinch of chili flakes as well. No rules here.
0: Mm-hmm. Hey, George, are you a,
2: I get that nice aroma.
0: Are you a dark meat guy? Or are you a dark meat guy or a light meat guy?
2: I like both. Yeah. I like the combination of both.
0: Okay.
2: When it comes to Thanksgiving, though, dark meat for sure.
0: Okay.
2: How about you guys?
1: We differ on this.
3: I like
1: dark. Hoda likes dark. I like light.
3: Yeah.
1: Okay, so once you do all that, do we add the chicken? What's the next step?
2: Next step is we're going to add the rice.
1: Oh.
2: Here.
0: So that's
2: and it's
0: uncooked.
2: A bombo or a kalospra rice. It's a very short grain rice. Really important because it absorbs a lot of the flavors of the chicken broth.
1: Yum.
0: Is that uncooked rice or is that cooked rice you dumped in?
2: This is uncooked. This is uncooked.
1: And it doesn't need that long to cook?
2: It's going to need about 20 minutes in the oven, but of course I have one ready for you to show you.
0: Okay.
2: And then at this point, I'm going to add the chicken meat. So the chicken meat I have right here that's pretty done, this was confit in olive oil, really slowly for about 40 minutes. It's skinless, bone-in thigh. And then we take the meat off of the bone and pull it, just like if you're doing pulled pork, you're doing pulled chicken. And that's in here right now.
1: If we buy it, you know, if we maybe don't have as much time, do you just buy a rotisserie chicken and
0: cut it
1: shred
0: up.
1: It? Shred it?
2: Only if you don't have enough time, but with some organization and a little bit of patience, you can do this at home. I promise you.
1: Okay.
2: Promise you. Promise you.
0: What's the next step?
2: Chorizo.
1: Mm-hmm.
2: Goes in there. All right. And then I'm going to add. So it's about 1 cup of rice, and I'm adding about 1.5 cups of broth. I'm using a roasted chicken broth. You can also use a vegetable stock. If you don't have that, you can use water.
0: Okay.
2: Just make sure it's nicely seasoned.
1: Yeah,
2: and that goes in carefully like so.
0: Okay.
2: So this is a one-pot dish.
1: It's almost like a paella.
0: Yeah.
2: That's right. The only difference is this goes in the oven. Paellas cook on the stovetop for the most part and traditionally over a live fire.
1: Okay. So do we pop that baby in the oven now?
2: That's right. So at this point, I got a 400-degree oven, mm-hmm. and I'm going to go right off behind me.
1: Good job staying centered.
0: Nice.
2: And there you go.
0: How long does that cook?
2: That's going to cook about 20 minutes, I'm sorry.
0: 20 minutes.
2: We have options there at the restaurant where we pre-cook it just for speed. At home, you can do the same thing. You can have par-cooked rice. So that you can speed up the process as long as you have the chicken. The beauty behind this is it's a chicken confit. It's traditionally done with duck as well.
0: Uh-huh.
2: And you can hold this in your fridge up through a week.
1: Wow.
2: So this whole step with your chicken thigh, it's a do-ahead, right? You can preserve it in your fridge.
1: George,
2: and then if you really want to.
1: Sorry, I didn't mean to interrupt you, but will you show us that final delicious rice dish?
3: How do you serve it up? What else do you add anything else to it?
2: Yeah, so I have sliced chicken breast that's also cooked very similar to the chicken thigh. That's poached in olive oil with thyme and bay leaf.
3: Uh-huh.
2: And then once the time is done, the rice comes out of the oven, I slice the chicken breast over the top.
3: All right.
2: And here you go.
1: That looks
3: delicious.
1: Gorgeous.
3: George, thank you so much for this recipe.

0: We are joined by one of our all-time favorite chefs, Today a contributor, Elizabeth Hoskell.
1: Yeah, she's got some good news to share. A new cookbook. It's called Come On Over, Southern Delicious for Every Day and Every Occasion. It comes out in a few months. It's now available for pre-order.
2: And this morning, Elizabeth is showing us how to make a couple of delicious recipes, really easy ones from her book. Girl, how does book launch day feel? How you feeling?
3: I mean, I seriously might spontaneously combust right here on this set. You know, it's been a hard year, and it's so good to have something to look forward to, something to get excited about. And we are going to inspire you with this book to celebrate every day. I mean, like this chicken divan casserole and caramel brownies, that's from our weekdays chapter. Mm. So look, when those kids come down for breakfast and they look at you with that face and they say, you know, what's for supper? You know, like breakfast wasn't enough. Then you can say, oh, honey, chicken divan and caramel brownies. And I mean, the world's going to be happy. I mean, seriously, it's going to be Tuesday.
0: It's
4: happening.
1: Oh, my gosh, it's finally. My dreams are coming. Tuesday's really catching on. So what are we making for Tuesday dinner?
3: So here we go. We have the chicken divan casserole. It is so easy. I have some cooked chicken and broccoli that's already in here. We're going to add a cream of mushroom soup. And that can be any can of cream of is going to be just fine. Whether you've got cream of chicken, cream of celery, it doesn't really matter. We have a little bit of half and half. That was sour cream.
0: Wow.
3: Cheddar cheese, people. Got to have some cheese if we're making a good casserole. And now we have all of our spices. So we've got a little bit of seasoned salt, a little bit of onion powder, some pepper. Okay, and a little bit of garlic powder, and then we've got a little salt. And Mama was real funny. She loved to be exotic in the Mississippi Delta, so she would add curry powder to everything. I think curry it just powder. Made her feel real fancy. You can add curry powder to this or not. It's completely up to you. We're going to mix this all up, and then we're going to pour it into our 9x13 casserole. Now, I serve this over my good friend Mike Wagner's Two Brooks Farm rice. And then look, we're going to pull out our good china. It's Tuesday. But I'm telling you, if we don't start using these things that we love,
0: yes.
3: I mean, you're missing. There are so many more Tuesdays in a year than there are New Year's Eves. And honey, we're just going to pull it out and enjoy it.
1: Exactly.
3: I mean, what in the hell are we waiting on?
0: How about the dessert,
3: seriously,
0: Elizabeth?
3: This is the best. So, a lot of times we're running short on time during the week. I'm going to give you the easiest, fastest recipe you've ever seen. We're going to use a store-bought cake mix.
0: Oh.
3: And we use German chocolate cake mix. I've already made that with evaporated milk. And what you do is mix the melted butter, cook off half of it, okay? So just half. You're going to put that in the bottom. And then we're going to top it with chocolate chips. We add our caramel. And then once that's done, you smooth that out. And then you come back over with the rest of that topping that we had put in the fridge. And you just thin it out. It's almost like you're going to make a tapestry to cover the entire thing. This is going to go back in the oven on 350 degrees. And, honey, you have got a dessert that is
2: going
3: to
2: make. Can I ask one question? Elizabeth, looks yummy.
3: Yes.
2: So do you actually...
3: Look at those brownies.
2: Looks crazy. Do you mix the cake mix like you're making a cake the way that they tell you?
3: No, you don't. So it's just the cake mix,
2: just
3: melted butter and evaporated milk.
2: Oh.
3: And then you mix that up. So that's where we're taking a shortcut. And I'm not embarrassed to say it because I want your kids to have dessert tonight. And this is a way that you can do that. So this book has literally, it has recipes for celebrating everything. So whether it's a beach day, I've even got a chapter on diet days. Where are we going to make that fun?
0: That's probably a short chapter.
3: We got a cheat day. Yeah. And then we've got cheat days. We have beach days, party days, Delta days. Go ahead.
1: Do you have Fat Tuesday?
3: Yes, Fat Tuesday. Absolutely. That's going to be in the next book.
2: All right.
3: But, you know, with I've got three kids.
2: Uh-huh.
3: Two of them are in college, and I've got one going on the way. And they really like expensive shoes, and we got to sell this book.
2: It comes out
3: May 4th. So, look, Mama Melville, I know she wants a copy, and that will be right before Mama's Day. So, Craig, get on that phone as soon as this segment's over, and let's get that
2: He's
3: book
2: on
3: over.
2: It.
0: Yes,
2: All right, you can pre-order that copy of Come On Over. Just go to today.com/shop. and to get your hands on those recipes, those two at least, check out today.com/food.
1: Elizabeth, we love you. Yeah. Good luck with the book.
3: Well, honey, I cannot thank you all enough. Cheers.
1: Cheers. Cheers. Come on over.

0: Good Wednesday morning, and we are honoring a global icon.
1: The legendary and joyous Dolly Parton. It is August 26th. This is Today. National Treasure.
2: She was the best person in the world. Are you kidding me?
1: This morning, growing tributes to the Queen of Country from fans, friends, and fellow stars. Dolly's family sharing the news of her death at the age of 80 after a series of health challenges.
3: She never saw a door she couldn't open, and the door she opened made and changed history.
1: Also revealing the star's private battle with cancer overnight. We'll have the very latest. Hitting back, leaders in Canada announcing a wave of retaliatory tariffs on U.S. imports as President Trump's latest trade war heats up.
4: We're going to go at him full speed.
1: And American consumers brace for impact in the form of higher prices on everyday items. Breaking overnight, moving on. A major win for Lindsey Graham's sister in South Carolina's closely watched Republican Senate runoff.
5: It's not the finish line. In fact, it is the starting line for an even bigger fight which lies ahead.
1: Just ahead, what her victory says about President Trump's hold on the GOP and what it all means for November's all-important midterms and the battle for control of Congress. Growing toll. More homes consumed by that dangerous wildfire out west. Parts of the region waking up to a new and critical fire risk today. Al's tracking the dangers and the extreme record-setting heat still gripping tens of millions. Survivor story. The man attacked by a shark off the Florida Keys speaking out from his hospital bed.
6: And as soon as I moved a little bit, he kind of beelined right at me and just came right at me, like, face to face.
1: What he's revealing in an exclusive interview about that encounter and his road to recovery. Also, his message of thanks to the Good Samaritans who saved his life. Those stories, plus, he still got it. Inside Roger Federer's return to the U.S. Open.
7: Oh, there it is.
1: The tennis legend dazzling the crowd, including some familiar faces, during not one but two exhibition matches as the action in Queens heats up. We've got the highlights. And decades of Dolly, from powerful performances
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1: to unforgettable conversations.
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1: Dolly Parton was a cherished institution here on Today, and we are going to celebrate the many, many ways we will always love her. Today, Wednesday, August 26th, 2026.
11: From NBC News, this is Today with Savannah Guthrie and Craig Melvin. From Studio 1A in Rockefeller Plaza.
1: And a very good morning to you. Welcome to Today. So glad you're starting your Wednesday morning with us, Kristen Welker, in for Savannah today. And we throw around the word legend a lot. Mm. We throw around the icon a lot. Not this morning.
0: This morning, she really was an icon who we are remembering. Best-selling female country music artist of all time. Yeah. Craig, people have all sorts of opinions in this big country, but the one thing everyone agreed on, they love Dolly Parton.
1: Yes, they did.
0: Generations.
1: Yes, they did, and yes, we do, and that is where we are going to start this morning, remembering the legendary Dolly Parton.
0: So many ways to describe her. The queen of country, a movie star, an entrepreneur, and philanthropist. But perhaps her goddaughter, Miley Cyrus, summed it up best when she once called her the most loved person on the planet.
1: She'd been very open without getting very specific about her health challenges in recent months. And overnight, the 80-year-old's family revealing her death. Her death came after a brief battle with cancer.
0: Well, tributes are pouring in now from all around the world. Take a look at the Empire State Building last night, lit up in pink sparkle, of course, starting at 925 or 925, get it? in honor of Dolly's signature song.
1: Of course, Dolly's light and joy made fans feel like she was a member of their family, including, well, including ours right here at Today. One of our most frequent guests going back decades. She visited with us dozens of times. So we're going to celebrate her remarkable life and legacy all morning long, beginning at her beloved Dollywood in Pigeon Forge, Tennessee, obviously. Joe Fryer has made his way there for us. Joe, good morning.
12: Craig and Kristen, good morning from Dollywood, a place that meant so much to Dolly. You know, she was born and raised here in the Great Smoky Mountains. And when she made it big, rather than leave, what she did was she found a way to attract people here, to make her community stronger. And that is one of the many reasons that fans and fellow icons are paying tribute to a true, true legend.
13: This morning, the love Dolly Parton showered upon the world is shining brightly back on her.
14: We lost an angel today.
2: She was the best person in the world. Are you kidding me?
15: My coat of many colors.
13: Dolly was a true American original. The singer, songwriter, businesswoman, and philanthropist passed away in a Nashville hospital surrounded by loved ones. Her team confirming, after bravely facing a brief battle with cancer, Dolly departed her earthly life. Her broad appeal reflected across the globe, from Hollywood's Walk of Fame to Music City, Nashville, to her hometown of Sevierville, Tennessee, even Buckingham Palace. Overnight, New York's Empire State Building turned pink at 9:25, a reference to her hit movie and song, 9:25. President Trump ordered flags to fly at half staff for a week. Last year, after losing Carl Dean, her husband of 60 years, the music icon began struggling with her own health. Fans started to worry when Parton postponed a Las Vegas residency, and her sister asked for prayers on Facebook. At the time, Parton, in her signature style, tried to reassure everyone nothing major was wrong.
16: And I'm not ready to die yet.
13: Die! In March, she appeared at Dollywood's opening day celebration.
16: I just kind of got wore down and wore out, grieving over Carl and a lot of other little things going on.
13: Just last week, she missed the opening of a new roller coaster at Dollywood, but surprised fans with this video, clad in butterfly wings.
16: My little butterfly wings are getting kind of tired.
13: Then came the news no one was expecting, announced by her nephew.
17: Dolly has lived in the light and is in the arms of Jesus.
13: Her Steel Magnolias co-star, actress Sally Field, wrote, "If there are truly angels on earth, then we have just lost one." Lily Tomlin and Jane Fonda, who made up that iconic 9-to-5 trio with Dolly, are remembering their friend. Fonda writes, "She is woven into all our lives and hearts forever." And fellow legend Paul McCartney posted photos of the two together at the Grand Ole Opry, summing it up, quote, "It is hard to imagine living in a world without Dolly." After a lifetime of bright lights and even brighter rhinestones, the girl from Tennessee's Great Smoky Mountains is going home.
17: May God bless Dolly Parton, and may God bless you all. She will always love you.
12: Dolly's family says she will be laid to rest in a small private service. As for Dollywood, it will be open today, as Dolly would have wanted a chance for her fans to come and remember her. I can tell you on a personal note, the last time I was here, it was March of 2020. It was the last interview I did with anyone before the world shut down for COVID. And I can assure everyone that Dolly was as kind and gracious and wonderful as everyone imagined she is. It is a moment in my life that I will cherish forever. Craig and Kristen.
1: Joe, that was a beautiful tribute. Joe Fryer for us there in Tennessee, starting us off. Joe, thank you. Dolly was a trailblazer in every way, touching generations through her music, movies, humor,
18: and generosity. NBC's entertainment correspondent Chloe Malas joins us here in the studio with more on that part of her story. Chloe, good morning to you.
19: Hey there. Good morning, Craig. Despite so many years in the spotlight with 11 Grammys and endless projects, Dolly never forgot where she came from, holding tight to her small town country roots, even as she became one of the most recognizable stars in the world. 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
25: We were looking through my files to get all my old cassettes, and they were putting them on the hard drive. The guy that was doing it, he said, do you realize that Jolene and I Will Always Love You were on the same cassette? So that must have been a really good night.
20: In 1980, Parton made her foray into films in 9 to 5 at the suggestion of co-star Jane Fonda.
26: If you ever say another word about me or make another indecent proposal, I'm going to get that gun of mine, and I'm going to change you from a rooster to a hen with one shot.
20: Promoting the film on one of her first Today appearances.
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20: Then came another big screen turn in Steel Magnolias in 1989.

0: those modest roots inspiring Dolly's favorite song, Coat of Many Colors.
1: It means more to me than all the other songs I've ever written and recorded.
0: She started performing at church, and by 13, she appeared at the Grand Ole Opry, making the move to Nashville after high school, where she began to carve out her musical legacy. It's also where she met the love of her life, her future husband, Carl Dean.
2: I've loved him since I was 18 years old.
0: She became a godmother to Miley Cyrus, the two frequently collaborating. A savvy businesswoman, never content to rest. She opened Dollywood in 1986 in her hometown of Pigeon Forge, Tennessee. Since then, the Iron Butterfly spreading her wings to other ventures, from a childhood literacy program to a Broadway musical, to her Life of Many Colors Museum inside the singer's Nashville hotel.
3: Greedy politicians, president cash.
0: Even releasing her first rock album at the age of 77. For generations of fans, Dolly's most enduring legacy may be the joy she left behind.
2: I just want to be able to lift up people if I can and do something, put some joy out there.
4: Well, that legacy extends far beyond her music. Her Imagination Library has put books into the hands of millions of children. And Dolly once said that she hoped that people would remember her as someone who, quote, left some good stuff behind, and you guys, she definitely did.
5: No question.
6: In spades.
5: Lots of good stuff. Chloe, thank you. Thank you so much. We will be honoring Dolly Parton's remarkable life all morning long, including Hoda's going to come back and take a look at her many, many appearances right here on Today. And by the way, tune in tonight for our NBC News special all about Dolly. That's at 9, 8 Central.
6: We look forward to paying tribute to her throughout the morning. We do now, though, want to turn to another major story we are following, the escalating trade war between the U.S. and Canada. Canadian officials revealing their promised retaliatory tariffs, and they could have a big impact on American consumers this holiday season. NBC's senior White House correspondent Gabe Gutierrez has the very latest on that from the White House. Gabe, good morning to you.
7: Kristen, good morning. Canada's economy is only about 1/12 the size of the U.S.'s, but this move is intended to send a not-so-subtle message across the border. And with no new talks scheduled, this trade war with a critical ally has no end in sight.
8: This morning, Canada is firing back at the U.S. after President Trump's latest wave of tariffs.
9: He kissed my ass, as far as I'm concerned. We're going to go at him full steam.
8: Canada now slapping its own tariffs as high as 50% on more than 700 American imports, including dairy products, furniture, clothing, and steel. The new import taxes on some $20 billion worth of goods to take effect after Labor Day.
10: It's all about fairness. It's all about level playing field. It's all about supporting Canadian workers and Canadian businesses.
8: President Trump again lashing out at Canada on social media for ripping off American farmers.
11: With regards to Canada, the president has been very clear for the last year and a half that the way they treat our dairy farmers in America is just not, it is not going to continue any longer.
8: The president also threatening to rename Lake Ontario Lake America.
12: We'll always call it Lake Ontario. Period.
8: A White House official telling NBC News that Canada was offered the most generous deal of any of our trading partners, but chose to rip this deal up and launch a trade war with an economy 12 times larger than theirs. All of it now threatening to drive up prices for everyday items in both countries and hurt small businesses, especially those along the border, like this one in Washington State.
13: We've already seen a 20% drop in business due to Canadians no longer coming down to the U.S. to shop. And that's just with tariffs the way they've been over the past year, year and a half or so.
7: Also this morning, according to a new court filing, the Trump administration is, for the first time, threatening to actually demolish the Kennedy Center if the landmark is not allowed to close for 2 years for renovations. There has been, of course, that ongoing legal battle over adding President Trump's name to the building. Well, Justice Department attorneys are now calling the Kennedy Center structurally unsound, fundamentally unsafe, and embarrassing to the nation's capital. Kristen?
6: So many twists and turns over the Kennedy Center. All right, Gabe Gutierrez from Washington. Gabe, thank you so much.
5: Let's turn now to those overnight election results, including a high-profile win for political newcomer and President Trump in South Carolina's Senate Republican

0: primary runoff. NBC's Ryan Nobles is in the capital city, Columbia, there with a closer look. Ryan, hello. Good morning.
1: Hey, Craig, good morning. And Darlene Graham's win over the conservative Congressman Ralph Norman was not just significant for her, but for President Trump as well. President Trump convinced Darlene Graham to run. He poured quite a bit of money into the state and also in many ways made this race a referendum on himself. Graham, of course, a political novice. She'd never held political office before Trump convinced her to run for this seat. She is, of course, filling out the balance of her late brother, Senator Lindsey Graham's term. Now, Graham has been dogged by questions of experience throughout this entire race. Those questions only increased after a rocky debate performance when she was asked about the situation in Taiwan, stumbled a bit, and then said that she didn't have much national security experience, but that she supported the military. That was enough. It did not, of course, prevent her from winning this primary last night. Graham will advance now to the fall election. She'll take on the Democrat Annie Andrews. This, of course, a deep red state. And Darlene Graham is expected to be heavily favored. Craig.
2: Well, and of course, President Trump's endorsement playing a big role in that primary win, Ryan. Meanwhile, there was a new development in the Alaska Senate race that could have big implications for the general election in November. Kind of comes down to what's in a name, right?
1: Yeah, this, of course, is a crazy story that many people have been following, Kristen, because Dan J. Sullivan, who is a former teacher and a Republican, will now advance to the fall election. And part of this is because Alaska is a unique state. They run an all-party primary where the top four candidates advance to the fall election. And Dan J. Sullivan is not really expected to be competitive, but of course, the incumbent senator in that state is the Republican, also named Dan Sullivan. So there is concern that Republican voters could be confused over the two Dan Sullivans in this race. And there's even accusations that perhaps Dan J. Sullivan was put into the race by Democrats to cause that confusion, especially because Democrats feel like they've got a good shot in Alaska. Their candidate is the former Congresswoman Mary Peltola. She actually finished first in that open party primary. Alaska could be the most important state on the map. It could ultimately determine which party controls the Senate after this fall election. Guys.
2: All right. Ryan Nobles in South Carolina. Ryan, thank you so very much.
0: You did a great job breaking that down, too, by the way. There's only one Al Roker, though, and we say good morning to him. We say welcome back. And, man, it is still hot.
3: Yeah. And many people say, thank goodness there's only one. But in the meantime, let's show you what we've got going on. We do have heat advisories, heat warnings, much of Texas and the Southwest, 57 million also in the Southwest on into California. We are watching that. Not only is it a long-duration heat event, but it's also keeping things dry, and that's going to lead to some more possibility of wildfires. 102 in Dallas today, 116 in Phoenix. Could see some records out there. Las Vegas, 110. More of the same tomorrow, stretching from Lubbock, Texas, all the way up to Boise, Idaho, with temperatures near 100. And you can see these feels like temperatures will be over 100 degrees from Dallas, Little Rock, Tallahassee, New Orleans. We've also got a risk of severe weather this afternoon, stretching from Detroit into Indianapolis, Little Rock, also out west, Denver, Lamar, Raton, I should say. We could be looking at some tornadoes there. And tomorrow, 8 million people at risk here in the Northeast. Can't rule out a tornado or two from central New York all the way down into Virginia. We're going to get to your local forecast coming up in the next 30 seconds.

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1: It's good to have you back.
0: It's good to see you. Missed you guys. You look great here.
2: Yeah, thank you, Al. All right, just ahead, a Today exclusive. The survivor of that terrifying shark attack in the Florida Keys speaking out about his harrowing ordeal, the nurses who helped save him, and his road to recovery.
1: And, of course, we will have much, much more on the loss of the beloved Dolly Parton. Carson's going to be here tracing the Queen of Country's impact on music and the inspiration that she gave to artists from all walks of life. But first,

0: Diamond, look at all these folks rocking your hair.
1: I love the hair. I love that. Most of that's mine. I loan some.
0: You've got lots of fans, Dolly, in here, but there's a super.
2: Harvey.
1: Harvey, where's
0: Harvey? Harvey is a super fan, Dolly Parton. Hey, Harvey.
1: No wonder that they're all looking weird.
0: Harvey's one of our production assistants.
1: Look at that.
0: Tell Miss Parton about your love and how far back it goes.
3: Really, really far. My family in Virginia loves you so much.
1: And oh, good.
3: I think my grandma's watching and my family's watching.
1: Oh, hi, grandma,
3: believe this.
1: Oh, man. He's a good boy. We love him.
0: He's a great boy.
4: Wow.
0: Who could forget that moment? We've been talking about that one all morning. Our control room staff... They were decked out in Dolly wigs back in 2019 as she greeted one of her biggest fans here today back at the time. That was Harvey. Hoda, also one of her biggest fans, joining us now.
5: So happy to be with you. Sorry it's on this occasion. It goes without saying how much we love Dolly Parton. Her music was the soundtrack of so many lives, and that's just one small part of her incredible legacy.
6: Yeah, that's right. Dolly didn't just become a country music legend. She redefined what it meant to be an artist and a woman in music, blazing a rhinestone-studded trail for everyone who came after her.
7: Jolene. In the world of country music, there was no one bigger than Dolly Parton.
8: Here you come again.
7: A career that delivered 25 number one country singles, sold more than 100 million records, and made her the top female singer on country radio for more than a quarter century.
8: My coat of many colors that my mama made for me.
7: She was one of the first female country artists to write most of her own songs, with more than 3,000 titles to her name. She inspired a future generation of stars, including a young Taylor Swift.
9: How do you feel when people compare you to Dolly Parton?
10: That's a really awesome compliment because Dolly has a catalog of songs that she's written.
7: Overnight, Swift sang, "Her legacy will be an everlasting one. I am so grateful for all of it." Dolly's songs crossing over into other genres, too, with covers by Tina Turner, The White Stripes, and most notably... Whitney Houston with her cover of Dolly's song, "I Will Always Love You." Originally a country song, it spent 14 weeks at the top of the pop charts. Dolly, always gracious, spoke about hearing the cover in her car for the first time.
1: And I just about wrecked. I had to pull off the side of the road. It was one of the most overwhelming feelings I've ever had to hear that done so well, so beautiful, so big.
8: Working nine to five.
7: But Dolly herself blazed a trail for those in the country world, especially women.
11: Just like that memory still remains with me, so do you. For being a huge influence on me, not to mention every girl in country music for the last 30 years.
7: Reba joining fellow country stars to honor Dolly in 2016. Now Reba posting, "Thank you, Lord, for Dolly." For singer Lainey Wilson, her love and admiration of Dolly led to her hit song, WWDD, "What Would Dolly Do?"
8: I just gotta ask myself, what would Dolly do?
10: She's given me so much advice, and even before I knew her, before I've like got to know her at all, the amount that she taught me, just from the way that she carried herself. She's not scared to go do it all.
7: Ella Langley sharing, "You paved the way for so many to be brave."
12: It feels like the world stopped spinning in that moment. It feels like, how could this even be possible?
7: The members of Little Big Town also mourning the loss of the music legend.
13: She was a larger-than-life figure. We didn't see anybody else grab a hold of people and pull them into our genre, but she was so much bigger than that.
6: I don't know if you've been scrolling on Instagram, or it's crazy from all walks of life. People are attributing her all genres of music. Beyonce finally posted something last night. Of course, Dolly was on her Cowboy Carter album. She wrote, "You taught so many lessons on how to be uniquely oneself." Mm. Even Eminem shared a note that Dolly had written him,
2: incredible,
6: congratulating him on his induction into the Rock and Roll Hall of Fame. It's a beautiful exchange, and M shared that. I mean, he never posts things like that.
0: No.
6: Her passing really affected everybody. Yeah. But the Rock and Roll Hall of Fame story is
5: so
6: one of our
5: crazy
6: favorites, because she was inducted in 2022, and people rejected the invite, right? Like, you're going to get into the hall anyway.
5: Yeah.
6: It's just a matter of whether you're going to go or not.
5: Yeah. Right.
6: But like the Sex Pistols, even the Beatles, Ozzy, they've all, you know, said thanks, but no thanks. It's an industry thing. We want, you know, we wish the fans voted on it. Dolly was the only person who ever said, "I'm not worthy."
0: Don't let
6: me in. The only one that ever said, like, "Oh, thank you so much, but like, I'm not rock and roll."
5: So what does she do?
6: She makes a rock album in 2023. It becomes her highest charting album of all 45 albums she's put out. She gets everybody on the record, 30 tracks, 2 hours, and knocks it out of the park.
5: Incredible. I don't think she cared about any accolades. You remember she got asked, like, for the Presidential Medal of Freedom a couple of times. No, thank you.
0: Nope.
5: Statue.
0: Yeah.
5: No, thank you.
0: Nope.
5: It was as if the accolades didn't mean much to her, because she often said, if I didn't get paid, if I wasn't that good, I would still be singing. If I was a waitress, I'd be singing. It was like her thing.
2: She was just so humble, and she was asked once, do you get frustrated by fans coming up to you, recognizing you? She said, are you kidding?
6: Right.
2: That's why I'm here. She loved just being with the people and spreading that love.
0: I think when you grow up the fourth child of 12 in a one-room cabin in rural Tennessee, you grow up humble.
2: Mm.
0: But I just also, you said something last night on Nightly News that stuck with me. You said there was country music before Dolly, and there was country music after Dolly.
6: Remember the Kool-Aid Man commercials? The Kool-Aid Man comes and breaks down the wall.
0: Yeah.
6: That was Dolly Parton for country music.
2: Right.
6: And for women.
5: Yes.
6: You know, prior to her, I mean, just think about 9 to 5. Think about the TV specials that used to be on with Dolly. Think about her crossover hits. Country music was regional. It was walled off of mainstream. She comes in. She owns her masters. She owns her likeness. She owns her rights. All this stuff. She's a business savant. And
0: she built a whole park.
6: No, by the way, her greatest legacy might be what she's done for literacy in this country.
2: I'm so glad
6: her father could read and write. Inspired by that in 95, she started Imagination Library.
5: Yeah.
6: She's gifted 250 million books to kids for free. She's taught our nation's children how to read. She's put jobs in Tennessee when they desperately needed them. She's given $1 million for COVID. During Hurricane Helen, she quietly wrote a check for $1 million.
5: Yes.
6: Tennessee Children's Hospital wrote a check for $2 million. They've renamed it after. She's done. So your point about accolades, she was the opposite. She didn't want the accolades.
5: And she never.
6: She wanted to help.
5: Even the news releases, she wasn't interested in anyone saying, "Hey, attagirl, way to go, Dolly." She just did things on her own. And one of the things I love the most is she grew up in this tiny town where she didn't have any musical influences other than her family. When she came out, she was an original.
0: Yes.
5: She wasn't trying to be anybody.
6: That's right.
5: She was herself. And so that's how she splashed onto the world. And she told everybody, which is advice for everybody,
6: be yourself. She never abandoned country. She made everybody come to her.
5: I love it.
0: By the way, you mentioned all those things that we knew about. Over the last 24 hours, there have been so many people who've mentioned things we had no idea.
5: Yeah.
0: Yesterday, Donna Brazile talked about how she was sending instruments and band uniforms to black high schools for years.
6: Yeah. Right. Yeah.
0: It's just amazing.
6: Awesome.
2: She always gave back to the community.
5: Cool.
6: Don't ever be another Dolly Parton.
0: When we only get you for a day, we like to put you to work. Oda's going to come back in our next half hour. We're going to take a look back at the many, many moments that we're lucky to share with Dolly over the years.
6: Also ahead of Cast Reunion, we are here for. We're going to tell you about the big plans for the stars of 30 Rock to get back together.
2: That'll be fun. But first, the man who survived that frightening weekend shark attack we've been telling you about this week in Florida, he's going to share his story and road to recovery. We're going to hear from him exclusively. You do not want to miss this interview.

0: We are back now with an update on a story we first brought to you yesterday.
1: Yeah, a man was attacked by a shark off the Florida Keys on Sunday. And then nearby, thank God, there were some good Samaritans, including a group of nurses, that helped rescue him. Well, this morning as he recovers in the hospital, he's speaking out to NBC News.
2: George Solis was able to talk to him just before the guy headed into a second surgery. George, good morning.
3: Hey, guys, good morning. Yeah, David Daniel was out enjoying Sunday fun day out on the water, a little fishing, a little boating, when he says a 6 to 7 foot nurse shark made a beeline right for him and bit him on the foot. Now, luckily for him, those nurses were nearby and were able to administer some potentially life-saving aid. Now, I do want to warn you, some of the images in our story are graphic.
4: This morning, a shark attack survivor speaking exclusively to NBC News about his near-death encounter with the apex predator in the Florida Keys.
5: I looked down on the water and there was so much blood in the water, so there's no way you're getting off this beach, bud.
4: From his hospital bed in Miami, David Daniel says his fishing trip near Boca Grande Key Sunday took a horrifying turn when he hopped out of the boat and got into the water near a sandbar.
5: I turn around and look at the shark and I see, oh, it looks pretty big. And as soon as I moved a little bit, he kind of beelined right at me and just came right at me, like face to face, coming for my legs.
4: The 43-year-old says he believes it was a 6 to 7 foot nurse shark that latched onto him, mangling his foot from his ankle to his toes.
6: This is a pretty serious arterial bleed. At any point, were you fearful for your life?
5: Yeah, absolutely. Sitting on the beach bleeding out, I really kind of was just making peace with myself, going, it's your time to go.
4: He says he thought about the music he loves, the good people he knows, and his mother.
5: Started thinking about my mom who passed away in October, and she was definitely there with me.
4: But fortune was on his side, two good Samaritans jumping in to help.
5: And then when I saw the two nurse people come up, they were like angels coming out of nowhere.
4: One of those nurses, Courtney McMurray, was nearby and heard the screaming.
7: Right place, right time. I think that he and I were meant to be there.
5: Obviously, my guardian angels were there, and everyone kicked in and helped out. I had two tourniquets on my leg.
4: While shark attacks are extremely rare, shark sightings are increasing due to El Nino, warming coastal waters, and increased shark surveillance. Daniel, an avid harmonica player, says he's grateful to be alive, but will forever be changed by the experience.
5: I don't think I'm going to get back in the water again anytime soon. Probably not for a long time.
3: Yeah, happy to report that second surgery was successful. But of course, this does take a little bit of time to heal. He's eager to get back to work. But more importantly, he wants to thank every single person, including those nurses, that made all the difference when it mattered most. Guys.
1: Yeah, amazing nurses.
8: Man.
0: 6 to 7 foot shark. That is no joke.
2: Lucky to be alive for sure. George, thank you.
0: Yeah, great interview there, George. All right. Also, no joke, Al Roker standing by.
2: Well, some might disagree with that. Thank you, Kristen. Hey, hurricane season 2026. So I think this is kind of fitting. We were looking at the tropical disturbance 96L. Could become a tropical depression in a day or two. Well, guess what? If it becomes a tropical system, it will be named Dolly, which is kind of fitting. And in fact, we did a little digging, and the first storm named Dolly was Typhoon Dolly back. It was June 17th to June 23rd, 1946, the year Dolly was born. It strengthened to the equivalent of a major hurricane off Taiwan. And since then, here in the Atlantic, our first tropical storm named Dolly was 1974. First hurricane named Dolly was 1953. That's what's going on around the country. Here's what's happening in your neck of the woods.

0: Just ahead, how about this premise for a comedy? What happens when Matthew McConaughey and Woody Harrelson find out that they are indeed actually brothers? Don't miss the first look at the trailer for that new comedy. But first, quick check of your local news, weather, and these messages.
1: I mean, they've always looked like it.
0: Yeah. That's been a thing.
1: Yep.
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0: Clock on today, coming up, remembering Dolly. We are honoring the life and legacy of the Queen of Country and what her family is revealing about her private health battle as tributes pour in from fans around the world.
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0: And we'll take a look back at the decades of joy Dolly brought right here to Studio 1A.
2: Jolene, Jolene, Jolene, Jolene.
0: Then, extreme conditions. Crews battling that destructive wildfire out west while millions across the country brace for yet another day of sweltering temperatures. Al's full forecast just ahead. All that plus Jack White honors Dolly.
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20: 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Married 70 years today.
0: Well, 70 years certainly deserves to be celebrated. Happy anniversary, happy birthday, happy Wednesday.
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20: Back in Canton, Georgia. 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
0: Well, 70 years certainly deserves to be celebrated. Happy anniversary, happy birthday, happy Wednesday. Welcome back to today. Thank you so much for starting your Wednesday off with us. Kristen Walker in with us this week while Savannah enjoys a little time off. It's an amazing story for you tomorrow. We're going to feature this recent college grad going viral for sharing a look at life with her remarkable roommate, who just so happens to be her grandmother.
23: You are going to love this story, you guys. She is dealing with dementia, but that doesn't prevent them from having a lot of fun along the way. Their videos striking a chord, especially with caregivers. So we're going to meet that very special duo tomorrow on Today.
0: Yes, it's a special one. We'll have that for you tomorrow. Meanwhile, it is a busy Wednesday. Let's get right to your news at 8, and tributes continue to pour in this morning for the legendary Queen of Country, Dolly Parton. Dolly's family sharing the news of her death at the age of 80 after a short battle with cancer. NBC's Joe Fryer has made his way to her beloved Dollywood in Pigeon Forge, Tennessee. He has the very latest on just a remarkable life. Joe, good morning to you once again.
24: Hey, Craig, good morning from Dollywood, which will be open today as Dolly would have wanted. No doubt fans will be showing up to honor the country music icon. We are seeing tributes all over the country and all around the world. In Los Angeles at the Hollywood Walk of Fame, fans laying flowers at her star. She actually got her first star back in the 1980s. On the other side of the country, in New York, the Empire State Building lit up pink overnight. It happened at 9:25 p.m. That's a reference to 925, the hit song from the popular movie. That song, by the way, also playing overseas at Buckingham Palace during the changing of the guard, a tribute to Dolly there and a sign of her incredible global appeal. Of course, the news came down yesterday afternoon, announced by her family that Dolly had passed away. Later in the day, her team confirmed that she died after a brief battle with cancer at Vanderbilt University Medical Center. She'd candidly spoken about her health challenges over the past year, constantly keeping fans up to date. Her family says that she will be honored in a small private service. Craig.
0: Joe Fire Force there from Dollywood. Joe, thank you.
23: Evacuations are underway in Texas this morning after a wildfire burning west of Dallas exploded to more than 50,000 acres. The flames are being fueled by whipping winds along with extremely hot and dry conditions. For more on that and the dangerous heat from California to Louisiana, we once again want to say hello to Al. You're tracking some really serious conditions.
1: Yeah, unfortunately, guys. Good morning and good morning to you. Again, we've got right now those fire weather updates for you. Elevated risk to a critical risk, especially in the Pacific Northwest and on into the Southern Plains. Windy weather, low relative humidity, 10%. And then we've got this blazing heat from Texas all the way into the Southwest and California for 57 million people. So this is a long duration heat event with record highs expected today throughout the Southwest. Los Angeles going to be 100 degrees today. El Paso 102. Same in Dallas and Houston tomorrow. More of that heat continues from Texas all the way to the Pacific Northwest and part of the Western Plains. And as you can see, it lasts right on into the weekend for Tallahassee, Little Rock, Wichita, New Orleans, and Houston. Craig?
0: All right, now we'll come back to you in just a few moments. Meanwhile, we turn now to the ongoing measles outbreak across the country. Health officials say two people have now died in Pennsylvania after being infected with measles. Both of the individuals from Lancaster County were unvaccinated. They are the first measles-related deaths in the U.S. this year and the first in Pennsylvania in 35 years. According to the CDC, more than 2,700 measles cases have been reported nationwide this year. That's the highest number in 35 years.
23: All right. Well, we want to turn to a little bit of tennis now. Serena Williams made her return to the U.S. Open yesterday after a four-year absence. She teamed up with seven-time Grand Slam winner Carlos Alcaraz in mixed doubles action. The star-studded duo got off to a fantastic start, winning their first round match. But the celebration was just a little bit short-lived as they were knocked out in a quarterfinal match hours later. Alcaraz will stick around to play in singles action later.
0: Meanwhile, five-time U.S. Open champion Roger Federer also made his return to the court. He took on Andy Roddick in an exhibition match at Arthur Ashe Stadium. Later, Federer teamed up with another great, John McEnroe, for a doubles match against Roddick and Andrew Agassi. No shortage of star power on display last night at that U.S. Open, by the way. Andre Agassi there and John.
23: Two legends on the court.
0: Yeah.
23: So great to see them play.
0: So the news is covered. Let's talk about a boost here.
23: We've got one
0: for you. As we remember Dolly Parton this morning, we thought, who better to deliver a boost than Dolly herself? She always had the most inspiring words of wisdom. So why don't we share a little pep talk from Dolly? This one is from a Netflix special back in 2019.
6: You are enough, and anyone who tells you otherwise isn't worth your time. You got this. Yes, I'm talking to you. Other people didn't always believe in me, and in those times, I had to believe in myself. Plus, nothing's better than proving people wrong. Go in with confidence. You got in the door because you deserve to be there. Don't forget that, and don't let it hit you on the way in.
23: You think about how much courage she had throughout her entire life, especially when she was a young woman, getting her start.
0: Words we can all live by.
23: For sure.
0: Dolly, thank you. For more unforgettable Dolly moments, don't go far. We are going to look back at her visits on today through the decades, her music, her movies, and far too many.

0: right after
1: but
0: this.
1: But I was rich as I could be. Working 9 to 5. What a way to make a living. Barely getting by. Without taking and no giving.
2: Everyone has that song in their head this morning, right? Well, we are back with Hoda and one of Dolly Parton's many performances.
0: A true one of a kind. She was at the very top of our guest hall of fame, appearing here on Today dozens of times over the years. And Hoda, you shared a lot of those conversations with her.
3: Oh, I was lucky enough to sit with her several times. It was beautiful. She's beloved around the world, but especially right here in Studio 1A. Dolly dazzled us over the decades with her quick wit and powerful performances. But above all, we were captivated by her beautiful soul that touched so many lives.
4: 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I said, I'm always happy to be on the Today Show.
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6: I want to tell you, too, I think you're great. And every time I'm up that early in the morning, I watch you. My husband's watching you now.
3: The love between us and Dolly was mutual.
5: Just to show you how much we love you, you talked about wigs. I just want to get one shot of our control room, Dolly. Just take one peek in our control room. They're going to pop it up. Our entire staff is wearing Dolly Parton wigs.
3: She graced us with unforgettable performances.

0: Jolene.
1: I think you girls are behind. You better stick to your hosting.
2: Delighted us with her dollyisms.
3: My mama always said that any old barn looked better with a little red paint on it.
1: I'm out there hustling. That's one of the reasons I'm out. I'm not going to go down on a sinking ship without looking for a dinghy.
4: And there was some rumor on the internet that you have a famous body part.
5: Or parts.
4: Or parts that are also in short. Well, and we just have to, we want you to set the record straight. Yes.
1: Well, it's not true. You can get new boobs, but you can't get new legs.
4: Check, check.
2: And always kept us laughing.
3: And there's somebody with my name on my butt.
1: I have my nails, too, you know.
2: What is that?
1: My acrylic nails.
2: How's
1: now, I can make, you know, that's how I wrote 9 to 5 on the set of 9 to 5. Working 9 to 5.
5: Are you kidding?
1: Working 9 to 5. What a way to make
4: a living. Okay, this one's going to be familiar.
5: This one may, won't be easy.
1: Well,
5: I don't know if it makes any noise.
1: I'll just play these.
2: Her proudest achievement? The Imagination Library, promoting childhood literacy and providing millions of books to kids all around the world.
3: So we're trying to teach children to love books, to learn to read early.
2: Dolly also frequently discussed her relationship with God.
3: I love everybody. I try to find the God light in everybody, and we all have it.
2: Using it as a guide to stay true to herself throughout her career.
1: And I just always had a, you know, with my conversations with God, I just, you know, just ask him every day, as I still do, to lead me and guide me.
2: But behind the big hair and sparkly outfits was a kind-hearted woman not afraid to poke fun at herself. Often joking, it takes a lot of money to look this cheap.
3: And if they can see beyond all this garbage, and if they can appreciate the music, if they can, you know, appreciate me as a person, then that's all I care about.
2: And appreciate her, we did. The icon, always taking the time to urge people to be a little better.
1: Can't we rise above? Can't we show some love? Can't we just lift up and, you know, just help each other out? I'm going to try my best to try to bring as much joy as I can and lift people up as much as I can.
5: Well, beautiful. Jenna wishes she was here today. She interviewed her so many times. One moment that I remember really well was Megan, who's our head of PR, was here.
6: Yeah.
5: And she's never been a starstruck by anybody. And Dolly was standing over there, and Megan said, I can't go up to her. And I remember we were kind of nudging her forward, and she walked up to Dolly and said, "You raised me." Aww. And Dolly enveloped her, hugged her, and I remember Megan crying. So those are the things. We all got to sit with her and chat with her, but those are the moments that I think stick out the most for me.
7: She made everyone feel special.
8: Yeah. So she did. She could always laugh at herself, too. Yep. That moment with the nails.
5: Oh, yeah.
7: Unbelievable.
5: Beautiful.
7: Wow. The self-deprecation. She was in on the joke.
6: She was.
7: She was in on the joke.
6: Yeah, I mean, the costumes, the wigs, that what people think that was, you know, like a costume. It wasn't. It was a business strategy.
7: Yes.
6: She knew exactly what she was doing.
1: Yeah.
7: Hoda, thank you.
5: Love y'all.
7: Thanks,
5: good to see you guys.
6: You coming
5: you
6: back
5: too.
6: Around soon? Yeah. I mean,
1: hang vacation. Out with you.
6: This is, this is the longest vacation I've ever seen.
7: Our tributes are going to continue in the third hour. And by the way, for even more on Dolly's legendary life and career, be sure to watch The Dolly. NBC News special tonight.

0: Even better time of the morning. We got Hoda sticking around for
1: us. That's right. Yeah, we got a good one for you here. I'm glad you're sticking around, Hoda. We're going to start with Jack White, the 12-time Grammy winner, joining the tributes to Dolly Parton. He's busy in the middle of his world tour right now. Made a stop in London, and he decided to honor the Queen of Country in his own style with a cover of Jolene.

0: but if you're a White Stripes fan or a Jack White fan, he actually covered that song back in 2000.
1: Oh, really?
0: Yes, with the White Stripes, but he hasn't performed it since he's gone solo. Oh. So that was a big deal last night. Very, very moving, very nice.
2: It worked.
0: Again, another example of how Dolly has impacted all kinds of music.
1: Which is why she should have been inducted into the Rock and Roll.
0: Absolutely, absolutely. Next up, 30 Rock. Does the middle of the week have anybody feeling like this?
3: I live to fight another day, but at what cost?
4: Oh, boy, I know the feeling. What a week, huh?
3: Lemon, it's Wednesday.
0: Well, it's not just any Wednesday, Lemon. The cast of 30 Rock announcing they're going to be returning to celebrate 20 years of the Emmy-winning series. Tina Fey, Tracy Morgan, Alec Baldwin, Jane Krakowski, and Jack McBriar will all be together for a one-night-only special event that's going to take place on October 11th, right across the street from 30 Rock here at Radio City. It's going to raise money for Boys and Girls Club of Harlem.
2: Here's the catch.
0: It's not going to be televised. 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
2: Get your ticket.
0: That's right. Next up, Matthew McConaughey and Woody Harrelson, the A-listers and good friends, have long joked in real life about being potentially brothers, and while it's never been confirmed, they're taking that rumor a step further, making a TV show out of it. It's called Brothers. The series will explore a fictionalized version of the duo who discovered they may actually share some DNA.
1: Perfect.
5: Greetings, McConaughey!
6: What, Woody?
7: What the hell are you doing here?
8: I just needed time to decompress. Decompress for what?
9: How is it that someone who lives with three women knows so little about women?
7: Honestly, you can be very confounding as a gender.
10: Maybe it's not a total coincidence that you and Matthew are always scrapping like brothers.
7: Well, Mac, are you saying
11: you and Matthew might be brothers?
9: Yes.
12: Oscar winner. Oscar. What do you call it when you don't?
13: Nominee.
12: What do you call it when you don't?
13: Nominee.
0: I mean, that was funny. I think it's from some of the creators of Schitt's Creek and 30 Rock.
14: We're going to sit down with them next
0: week. Really funny.
14: The two brothers. So we'll have that.
0: I love McConaughey's fictional character is running for governor in Texas, which is a fun thing to play on because
1: very meta.
0: Exactly. Ooh. That show starts streaming on Apple TV on September 23rd. Next up, Wonka's The Golden Ticket. This is the new Netflix reality show where it has contestants stepping into the chocolate factory. 12 lucky golden ticket winners compete in a high-stakes series of both physical and mental challenges, with only one taking home the life-changing prize money. Here's a Popstar exclusive sneak peek at the new trailer.
15: Wonka has this fun, but he also has this dark side.
16: You will test my factory.
17: What is it?
16: Or is my factory testing you?
17: Whoa.
16: Don't worry. Something only goes wrong 3 times out of 10.
0: I'm not sure how I feel about this one, because I love that movie so much. I'm either going to love it or I don't know. What do you think? You know, the voice is Gene Wilder. I think it's an AI version. And he plays like the narrator of the show.
2: Wow.
1: That's interesting.
0: So that is interesting.
1: Do any of the contestants explode?
0: I'm not sure. Right, you're right.
14: Netflix.
0: A goose this.
14: Burp, Charlie, burp.
0: I have all these lines coming to my head. Wonka's The Golden Ticket premieres on Netflix also on September 23rd. All right, next up, it's The Love Hypothesis. We have another exclusive sneak peek for you. A first look at the highly anticipated movie. Based on the best-selling book of the same name, it follows a PhD candidate and a professor when they make an agreement to start a fake relationship, and we all know how that usually ends up.
18: Mm-hmm. You're seriously dating Dr. Evil. Does he even have real human emotions?
19: Can you smile, please?
18: Yes, I can smile.
19: What are they doing?
11: Yeah. Please stop doing that.
19: It's called flirting.
18: It's fake dating. It's on.
19: I would do anything for her.
18: I should kiss you. Your friends, they're watching from the balcony.
19: Oh, yeah.
14: Okay.
0: All right. September 23rd is going to be busy because that's also when that comes out. The Love Hypothesis streams on Prime.
2: That looks more up my alley than the Willy Wonka.
0: Okay. Oh, yeah.
2: Rom-com?
0: Yes.
14: Rom-com.
0: Oh, I know.
1: Who
0: done? And finally, Uncle Al, we're talking to you now. We've got not one but two special books on shelves today. This is great in honor of Dolly, too, who did so much for literacy and kids reading.
2: Awesome.
0: So the timing of this is perfect. Based on your PBS kid show Weather Hunters, The Windy Day, and Looking for Clouds, both new, ready-to-read beginner books. They're available now wherever you get your books. And Weather Hunter stories, more stories are coming
1: soon. Yeah, we're very proud of this series. It's from our friends at Simon & Schuster Kids, and it's based on the shows. And it's just teaching kids not only about science, but about learning to read.
14: This could be this guy's first book that she learns to read.
15: Yeah, there you go.
1: So that's what I'd like to believe.
15: Weather Hunters, Margo's favorite. That's true.
1: Thanks,
15: awesome. Yeah, she loves it.
14: Well, congrats.
0: Sky reads Dylan's
15: books.
14: Oh, stop
1: exactly.
14: It.
1: Just

0: Listen closely there, a little 9 to 5 in honor of our national treasure, Dolly Parton.
1: All day long.
0: Yeah. I was playing it last night over and over. You were playing it this morning, you said, over and over. Hoda's been playing it for years.
2: Yeah.
0: It is a beautiful late summer day here in the Northeast. Got a happy crowd. Soaking all in.
3: Fired up crowd.
0: Hoda stuck around.
4: Hey, kid.
3: How great is it to have Hoda on the plaza?
4: By the way,
0: it's like old times.
4: By the way, it does feel like old times.
0: Yeah.
4: I can tell you. It's fun coming back.
5: Just settle right back in.
3: It's fun to have you here,
4: ride the bike, Dylan.
2: See you tomorrow.
3: It's fun to have you, and it really feels like summer, right? Beautiful weather out here, so check it out. We are playing cornhole in this half hour. The game has exploded years, and this morning we've brought in a pro to give us a few pointers.
6: We got the cornhole cam.
3: Sure does.
2: He's a ringer. Plus,
4: favorite.
2: With the action underway over at the U.S. Open, it's time for our annual visit from our buddy Ed Brown. Ed's been serving up his famous crab cakes and other delicious treats to tennis fans for decades. Coming up, he's going to teach us how to make one of his most popular recipes, and I think we're going to find our way to maybe sip on a few honey juices.
0: First honey juice of the season.
6: That's right.
3: You'll find your way.
2: I'll find my way.
6: All right. Also, by the way, speaking of tennis, Ed, on the third hour, we've got the legendary McEnroe brothers who will join us in Studio 1A, John and Patrick. They're going to get us into the swing of things with a preview of all that U.S. Open action to come.
0: All right. Before we do anything else, I mean, to Kristen's point, man, it is a nice day.
6: Yeah, this is, we're talking perfect weather out here. Let's show you what we've got as far as your weekend is going to be perfect where you are. Well, Friday, unfortunately, some showers along the East Coast, especially down in the Southeast. Warm in the Midwest, record heat in the Southwest. Then on Saturday, nice in the Northeast. Triple-digit temperatures still down through the Gulf and Texas. Isolated storms out in the Western Plains. Sunday, going to be a great beach day. New England, the Northeast, Mid-Atlantic, Great Lakes. Look for that drought-like condition still continuing out west.
7: Mr. Daly.
2: Happy birthday. What a nice treat that is there, Uncle Al. Thank you so much. Speaking of exciting events in New York, our buddy Harry Styles is bringing his Together Together tour to Madison Square Garden. He's got a huge run of shows through the fall. It all gets kicked off tonight. We want to wish him and his crew the best over there at MSG, and we thought we'd want to get in on the fun and do something special in honor of him kicking off that show. So tomorrow, we're going Together Together Thursday. So if you're a fan of Harry Styles, we're asking you to join us right here on the plaza tomorrow. We are going to have a ton of fun. I don't want to say too much, but we're working hard on it. There's going to be some very special surprises.
6: Some very special things.
2: Some things.
6: Are you going to be wearing a jumpsuit?
2: Some special things. No, but maybe I get Willie to come down. He wears

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1: 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Our friend today, lifestyle and commerce contributor Jill Martin, is here with some must-have finds, and you can get them by scanning that QR code below. Jill, good morning.
2: It's so great to see you. It's starting to feel like fall outside a little bit, so I feel okay
1: that
2: saying
1: crisp
2: we
1: feeling.
2: Still have two more weeks of excitement and fun, but let's get into it because
1: fall?
2: A great pair
1: jeans.
2: Of jeans. You know,
1: yes.
2: I'm in weights, first of all. I just want you
1: Which
2: to know
1: I
2: these
1: love.
2: Bala bangles are coming up, but I wear them around the house. So I'm wearing them for the whole segment because this is how I would normally do it.
1: I love that. And
2: all
1: your
2: right.
1: arms look great.
2: Thank you. I appreciate that. Okay, so these are NYDJ jeans.
1: Okay.
2: If you don't know the brand.
1: Oh, I do.
2: Yeah, the retail's $99 to $119, deal price $49 to $59, up to 51% off with free shipping. What I love about these is they have lift tuck. Tuck technology. It's basically shapewear in the jeans. So we have the mannequins here showing all the different ways. I am in the boot cut, as you can
1: Beautiful.
2: See, if we can pan out a little bit.
1: And they're great
2: I'm
1: with
2: in
1: your
2: the size zero. I'm 5'6", 140 pounds. We have the size chart right in there. Everybody needs a pair of these jeans. Whichever iteration you love, they're great. They lift you up. They suck you in. And they're great going into fall.
1: And they're comfortable. Most important thing, right?
2: Super. And I also want to say white into fall.
1: Okay.
2: White after Labor Day is just fine.
1: You
2: can
1: do that?
2: Chunky sweater, of course.
1: Okay,
2: and so I purposely wore the white.
1: Okay.
2: So the Tote Le Monde Melbourne Tote, the retail $595, deal $89, 85% off. This is that buttery, gorgeous leather.
1: Beautiful.
2: It's originally $595. The value is incredible. If you take a look, it's this buttery leather. It has the latch in the front, and then it has all the organization on the inside. It has a magnetic closure.
1: Okay.
2: And then with Steals and Deals for $89, pick a fun color that you wouldn't normally pick. And then really spice up your wardrobe. It's exciting.
1: Well, I was just going to say, I'm amazed by how many different colors there are. Usually you get two, maybe three to choose from.
2: But this is really exciting
1: is
2: for
1: incredible.
2: Fall and all of those beautiful tones.
1: And they are buttery.
2: Okay,
1: Love
2: so
1: it.
2: This sold out last year when
1: Accessory
2: we did this.
1: Accessory time.
2: Jennifer Miller Jewelry Reversible
1: beautiful.
2: Five-Heart Necklace or Heart Bracelet. 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So it's 14-carat yellow and white gold plated, simulated sapphires and simulated diamonds. The bracelet is, of course, plated as well with the simulated
1: and
2: heart
1: I've got two.
2: Diamonds.
1: And it
2: you have
1: my
2: two
1: gold
2: on.
1: Perfectly.
2: I just threw them on. But let's talk about the necklace. I'm wearing two layered.
1: Yeah.
2: Last year, we did the single heart, which is iconic. Now they did the five heart, and this is reversible.
1: Beautiful.
2: So on the back are the simulated diamonds. I'm just layering two.
1: It's so
2: it's sparkling. Two looks.
1: Yeah.
2: Isn't that fabulous?
1: It's fabulous.
2: So anybody in your life, stock up for holidays. This is our only order of the year. I think this is so dynamite looking.
1: I feel like it's like a Dolly Parton.
2: It's,
1: look. It's like sparkly and beautiful.
2: Yes,
1: and
2: she
1: happy.
2: Said something about rhinestones and diamonds.
1: Yeah,
2: I don't
1: exactly.
2: want to budge. Okay. Bala bangles, wearable weights, 1 pound or 2 pound. Now, these are so great. You wear them in a lot of workout classes on your wrists or on your ankles. I wear them in the house just around. Since my surgeries, I'm like, I am toning my arms. So I don't literally walk around the house, although I do. But if
1: and
2: I'm
1: it's not too
2: on,
1: heavy. It
2: no, it's
1: good.
2: 1 or 2 pounds.
1: Yeah, it feels
2: so
1: good.
2: So you could wear these around. Also great for the workout. Classes. Yeah. They come in this this little bag that I use for like my makeup and everything else because you could see through it.
1: Yeah.
2: This is a tremendous gift, but also a gift for yourself.
1: They're a little stylish too.
2: Yeah, they're. I mean, Bala bangles are like the it thing.
1: Yeah.
2: Sweet and Sour Tech wireless speaker. 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
1: Adorable.
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1: Yeah.
2: Last but not least, who always runs out of charge?
1: I do.
2: Me.
1: Always.
2: Okay. 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
0: okay.
1: Once again.
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0: yes,
1: Jill. 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
0: good to
1: see you. 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Craig?
2: All right, just ahead, a little friendly cornhole competition right here on the plaza. We're going to get a few tips from a pro in the know. Colin, look at that right there. Of course, you put it right there on the tees. Colin Hodett's going to give us some tips, and then we're going to play. But first, this is Today on NBC. One more.

0: to tailgates.
1: Oh,
0: cornhole. Yes, cornhole has become a go-to game for players of all ages, all skill levels, but there is a big difference between simply tossing a bag and throwing one like a pro. So we brought in a pro. American Cornhole League professional Colin Hodett is here. Colin, welcome.
2: Thank you.
0: Yeah, give it up for yes! Professional cornholer, 22 years old, you're from Vermont. How did you get into cornhole?
2: I got into cornhole with my dad started playing at local leagues with his friends.
0: Okay.
2: And I wanted to get as good as him, and I wanted to play with him in a bunch of tournaments. So I practiced all day in the backyard until I was good enough.
0: And here we are.
2: Here we are.
0: And now you're a pro, year two in. Let's start with some tips, okay? Because everyone likes, again, you're at a tailgate. You think you're doing it the right way, but you're probably not.
2: Yep.
0: Correct stance. How do you stand, Colin?
2: So you want to stand tall, make sure you stay centered. You want to make sure you're not leaning left to right when you're going to throw, because when you lean left to right, you're going to miss left and right. You know what I mean?
0: So stay, when you stay in the middle.
2: Stay centered, and then when you go to throw.
0: That's a little metaphor for
2: you
0: life
2: move.
0: There. Oh, you are a pro. He's a pro. All right, you also recommend swinging your arm like a pendulum.
2: Like a pendulum, yeah. So normally a pendulum goes back, forth, but you want to stay one fluid motion. So come back and forth, one fluid motion. So you stand tall, one fluid motion. Should go in every time.
0: This guy. All right. Third, by the way, I see why you're a pro. Let's look at spin the bag. By the way, should you spin the bag?
2: You should. You should spin the bag. When you go to hold it, you want to spin the bag with your fingers.
0: Okay.
2: So when you're going to grip it, when you push your fingers through the fabric, it gives you that spin, which glides up the board better.
0: Okay. Go ahead. Let's hit
2: it. That's it.
0: Spin your bag.
2: Stand tall. Pendulum. Fingers through the bag. To go in every time.
0: Dude, like, this is next level. Okay, all right. In terms of bag grip, how do you grip the bag?
2: So I grip the bag. The common grip in the American Cornhole League is the butterfly grip.
0: The butterfly grip, Al.
2: And you want to make sure you're using ACL sanctioned bags from the ACL. I like to use Brotherhood, but there's a bunch of different bag companies that you can use.
0: All right, let's see the grip toss.
2: So the butterfly grip, make sure you got your fingers on the back, nice and even. Pull the top into the center. Use all those tips. Didn't get that one.
0: All right, last one. This is a mental tip. Give us the mental tip.
2: Yep, so I've always said that cornhole's 90% mental, 10% skill. So when you get to our level, everybody has all the shots, and everybody can hit all the shots. It's about who can live in the moment and who can handle the big pressure.
0: Okay.
2: And when you have a bad round, like when you throw one off the back, for example, it's about who can come back after those rounds and have a better round the next round.
0: This is life, man. All right, Mr. Roker. Christian,
3: welcome. Where are we going?
0: Carson, come on in here.
3: Come on. Move over, Colin.
2: Okay, I'm moving over.
3: Colin, I use a modified butterfly grip.
4: Okay. I see.
0: Okay. Kristen Welker, this is the first time that we've had a Meet the Press moderator cornhole on the plaza.
5: Well, it's a hidden skill that I have.
0: Ladies first.
5: Okay, don't underestimate me because I'm in heels, guys.
3: Look out pickleball. They say the fastest growing sport in America. I think it's cornhole.
0: I think
3: it's this one. All right, let's see.
5: So I'm going for
3: that. Come on, K-dubs.
2: Yep, you're going for the hole.
5: That's pretty far away.
2: Yeah.
5: Okay, here we go.
3: All you got.
0: Centered.
3: I'm up.
5: Come on, Al, you got it.
3: Come on, Al.
5: Redeem us.
2: Okay, here we go, Al.
3: Harder than you think.
2: Stay centered.
3: Al's my partner.
2: Not too bad.
3: Okay.
2: Not too bad. A little bit more power.
3: I'm going down.
2: Here you go, Carson.
5: You got it on the board. Whoa.
2: Not too bad. Make sure you're spinning it, too.
3: Get in.
0: Yeah!
2: It's right there.
3: One more. If this were a drinking game, I'd be better.
0: Like that.
3: Come on.
2: Oh, there it is. It's right there.
5: Oh, it was so close.
0: Colin, thank you. Thanks.
2: Of course.
0: Sorry.
3: Slide, baby. That was
2: bad. It's right there.
5: Oh, come on, Carson.
2: Hey, it's in. It's in. Let's go.
3: It's the cornhole of sick. I got 59 in a row once in a tournament.
5: That's amazing.
2: Well,
5: that's
2: insane. Thank you.
0: Wow.
5: Incredible.
3: All right, after that, who's ready to have a little little cocktail maybe? Ed Brownstein.
6: Yeah.
3: Going to give us a taste of the U.S. Open. You can make it right in your kitchen at home and celebrate it. We got some honey deuces coming up. and a lot more. But first, this is Today on NBC. Thanks, Colin.

0: Meyer, welcome back. We can't celebrate the return of the U.S. Open without a visit from one of our favorites. Ed Brown is CEO of Restaurant Associates here in New York. He joins us every year to make his famous crab cakes, a delicious heirloom tomato and watermelon salad. And he shares, of course, the honey-deuce toast as we have, the return of the Grand Slam, the big U.S. Open here in New York. Ed, great to see you.
1: Good morning.
0: Not a ton of time, but this is your oldest recipe, am I not?
1: Unchanged since the early 90s on this show.
0: Love that.
1: On the show.
0: All right, so how do people make this at home? What's the secret?
1: Dump
0: here?
1: All that stuff in
0: yeah,
1: here.
0: Yeah, I'm going to dump it all in.
1: Old Bay, mustard, egg yolk, mayonnaise. That's the base.
0: I mean, at the end of the day, nobody wants a dry crab cake.
1: So what's nice
0: the secret to guard against it being dry?
1: Don't be afraid to put plenty of mayo in there. Keep it loose. That's what keeps it moist, well seasoned. We're going to form them into these patties, balls, whatever shape you like. Then into cornflake crumbs. That's the breading.
0: Why do you like cornflakes?
1: Because they're already golden, they're crispy, and all I have to do is put a pat of butter on top, stick it in the oven, and it looks like they were fried, but they were just baked.
0: I love that.
1: 375 for about 7 to 10 minutes.
0: Okay. We got our crew over there, guys. How's the
2: best.
0: Put a little slaw on the top of it too, huh? Beautiful.
1: Best time of year for tomatoes.
2: Heirloom tomatoes, baby.
1: Look at those, man. That's beautiful.
0: I love that.
1: Cut these into big chunks.
0: Have you been over to an event yet? I know.
1: Oh, yeah. We did a dinner last night for Roger Federer.
0: How did that go?
1: He won this tournament.
2: I guess. It was the food.
0: Dinner's good.
1: I mean, we did it.
3: Barely got the crab cakes.
1: Gave him a honeydews and he played great.
0: Yeah, exactly.
1: Cut these into beautiful, odd shapes. Yep. I've got some yellow watermelon, some red watermelon, and we just pile them on the plate.
0: Wow. You guys notice the kick in that?
3: I was just going to say,
0: bit?
3: It's yeah. got a what little kick.
0: What's the heat?
1: Little cayenne.
3: It's cayenne.
1: Little cayenne pepper.
0: Al, you like a good crab cake?
2: Oh, I love a good
0: yeah,
2: crab.
0: Me too.
3: These are excellent.
2: And it's not too long bready. You know, mm-hmm. A lot of crab cakes can be too bready.
1: Not a lot of breading. Just a little coating, as you saw.
0: Well, this looks great, too. What's the dressing?
1: Just a little lemon herb vinaigrette that you can put. You can also just put olive oil, if that's what you like. Lots of fresh basil.
3: Beautiful.
1: Fresh mint.
0: Ed, is the honeydews yours too?
1: Honeydews is serve out there.
0: This is the drink if you go to the U.S.
1: This
0: Open.
1: This is the drink.
0: A lot of people like to make it at home, make them feel like they're there.
2: You know what they're charging for those this year?
0: I don't even want to know. 20
1: Listen,
0: bucks?
1: Stop. They're delicious.
0: Ed, how
1: You're
0: many melon,
1: up here? By the
0: how
1: way,
0: many melon balls?
2: 23
1: you
2: bucks,
1: got
2: right?
1: Over 2 million. Oh,
0: 2 million melon balls.
1: 2 million melon balls. By the way, the most coveted balls. Thing to get out there, very hard to get, is the honeydew's hat.
2: The hat.
0: Oh, yeah.
2: Somebody stole me.
0: Oh, really? Oh, yeah. Let's go, baby. Oh, I love it. Thank you, Ed.
2: Now you're ready.
3: What's
0: let's
3: in
0: do
3: it?
0: This.
1: This is vodka, raspberry liqueur, and lemonade, and melon balls.
0: Well, here's to Ed Brown. Congratulations. Another great.
1: Good to see you.
0: Great, cheers. Successful season of feeding everybody at the U.S. Open. Cheers. Today Show team, cheers to you.
1: Cheers, guys.
0: To all you tennis fans out there.
2: That's right.
0: Enjoy the tournament. Today.com/food has
2: on Meet the Press.
3: Yeah.
0: Has these recipes. And by the way, speaking of tennis, stick around. We've got the legends, as we mentioned earlier, John and Patrick McEnroe. The brothers are swinging by to talk all things U.S. Open and more, I'm sure. That's coming up in our third hour. But first, quick check of your local news, weather, and these messages. Cheers.
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4: 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Live from Studio 1A in Rockefeller Plaza, this is the third hour of today. Good morning, everybody. Welcome to the third hour of today on a Wednesday. I'm Al, along with Dylan and Craig and gang's all back together.
3: Nice to see you guys.
7: Yeah. Nice to see you.
4: And I think we all, it's one of those moments where you kind of remember
7: where you were.
4: Come across your phone.
3: Yeah.
4: It's almost like, no, please say this isn't
3: so. All of us felt the same way, just a sadness.
4: But we begin the morning, of course, we're going to remember the legendary Dolly Parton.
7: Yeah, the queen of country with that unmistakable voice was one of the most beloved figures in music, but she was just so much more than her music. Businesswoman, philanthropist, movie star, truly, truly one of a kind.
3: And Dolly had been open about her recent health struggles, but her family is now revealing that she died after a brief battle with cancer. She was just 80 years old.
4: However, she seems ageless. Unbelievable.
3: Really.
4: Of course, tributes have been pouring in for Dolly from all around the world. NBC's Joe Fryer is joining us from her beloved Dollywood in Pigeon Forge, Tennessee. Joe, good morning.
8: Hey there, good morning from Dollywood, which is open today as Dolly would have wanted. In fact, if you look over here, you can see her fans showing up early, already lining up at the Songteller Dolly's Journey. It's an interactive museum experience that walks you through her life. Before the park opened this morning, they played the national anthem over the loudspeakers, all the employees pausing, hands over their hearts. It's something they do every day before the park opens here. This place was so incredibly important to Dolly. It was a way of giving back to the community that raised her. One of the many reasons fans and fellow icons are paying tribute to a true legend.
9: This morning, the love Dolly Parton showered upon the world is shining brightly back on her.
10: We lost an angel today.
11: She was the best person in the world. Are you kidding me?
9: Dolly was a true American original. The singer, songwriter, businesswoman, and philanthropist passed away in a Nashville hospital surrounded by loved ones. Her team confirming, after bravely facing a brief battle with cancer, Dolly departed her earthly life. Her broad appeal reflected across the globe, from Hollywood's Walk of Fame to Music City, Nashville, to her hometown of Sevierville, Tennessee, even Buckingham Palace. Overnight, New York's Empire State Building turned pink at 9:25, a reference to her hit movie and song, 9:25. President Trump ordered flags to fly at half staff for a week. Last year, after losing Carl Dean, her husband of 60 years, the music icon began struggling with her own health. Fans started to worry when Parton postponed a Las Vegas residency, and her sister asked for prayers on Facebook. At the time, Parton, in her signature style, tried to reassure everyone nothing major was wrong.
12: And I'm not ready to die yet.
9: Hey! In March, she appeared at Dollywood's opening day celebration.
12: I just kind of got wore down and wore out, grieving over Carl and a lot of other little things going on.
9: Just last week, she missed the opening of a new roller coaster at Dollywood, but surprised fans with this video, clad in butterfly wings.
12: My little butterfly wings are getting kind of tired.
9: Then came the news no one was expecting, announced by her nephew.
13: Dolly has lived in the light and is in the arms of Jesus.
9: Her Steel Magnolias co-star, actress Sally Field, wrote, "If there are truly angels on earth, then we have just lost one." Lily Tomlin and Jane Fonda, who made up that iconic 9-to-5 trio with Dolly, are remembering their friend. Fonda writes, "She is woven into all our lives and hearts forever." And fellow legend Paul McCartney posted photos of the two together at the Grand Ole Opry, summing it up, quote, "It is hard to imagine living in a world without Dolly." After a lifetime of bright lights and even brighter rhinestones, the girl from Tennessee's Great Smoky Mountains is going home.
13: May God bless Dolly Parton, and may God bless you all. She will always love you.
8: Dolly's family says that she will be laid to rest in a small private service. On a personal note, I can tell you, the last time I was here at Dollywood, it was 6 years ago. It was actually in this building behind me here. It is where I interviewed Dolly, March of 2020. You might recall, That was when COVID hit. It was the very last interview I did right before the world shut down. And she still had this incredible light, this positive attitude. It was everything you hoped it would be. I think anyone who's met Dolly will tell you she is the real deal. What you think she is what she truly is. Back to you guys.
10: Oh, Joe, thank you so much.
7: By the way, he mentioned COVID. A fun fact about Dolly, she gave $1 million to help fund the Moderna vaccine to help end COVID.
14: Wow.
7: For more on Dolly's life and legacy, we bring in a people editor-in-chief and general manager, Charlotte Triggs. Charlotte, thank you so much. Thanks for being here.
15: Thanks for having me.
7: And you're here this morning because you guys did, it was Dolly's last cover story. You did the last in-depth interview with her. What are you hearing? What are your reporters hearing about her last days or health struggles? What do we know?
15: Well, so we were really honored to have her last in-depth interview, which we ran it last November. We had done the interview in August of last year, right before she did announce that she was going to have to postpone her Vegas residency. So we are hearing, and we got a statement from Dolly on Friday that she was having some health struggles. Now, of course, we know that she had a brief battle with cancer. They haven't gotten into the details of what kind, but, we were really honored, honestly, to have this level of discourse with her. We've covered her for so many years. She's been on the cover of People a million times. And this interview that she gave was so open and very vulnerable. She was talking about losing her husband. He had just passed a couple of months prior. She, kind of teared up during the interview, had to kind of stop and get a tissue and then pulled herself back together because she's got this very showbiz mentality. The show must go on. She had a lot she still wanted to do. And she had absolutely no plans for slowing down. And she was working right up until the very end.
7: Yeah, she was.
3: I mean, she always had a huge smile on her face. She's an icon. Everyone from all walks of life, old, young. I mean, everybody knows who she is.
15: Yeah.
3: What was it about her that you think resonated so positively with everyone?
15: I think it's honestly how true she was to herself. She was a very unique person. She had a very unique, quintessentially American story. She came from pretty much nothing. One of 12 kids. They grew up in pretty much poverty.
7: No electricity?
15: Yeah. By her own, estimation, she grew up in poverty. And then, built this entire empire based off of her songwriting. She kind of came up in country music at a time where a lot of the women were not writing their own songs. She did. That really kind of changed the game in many ways. And she had this very over-the-top look. And she made a virtue out of it. A lot of people really made fun of her, straight up made fun of her. And she just was like, unbothered energy that could inspire all of us. And in many ways, a real feminist icon. And I think it's because she had this, focus on what she was doing, what her mission was. And she was so true to herself that it really inspired many people.
7: She was authentic.
10: I mean, besides the music, the business, all these things, what is her legacy going to be? Because so much she did, we know about her philanthropy. So much about it we didn't know, that she just did quietly on her own.
15: That's right. I mean, she definitely is somebody who believed in actually just doing things for the sake of doing them. You don't necessarily need to take the credit for it. But there's a lot of things where her public image helped bring attention to something, of course. Obviously, one of her biggest charitable endeavors was the library.
10: Yeah, the Imagination
15: Library. They gave
10: away
15: 100 million books. I mean, I think far more than that,
10: actually. Yeah, 200 million.
15: Insane numbers.
7: All over the world.
15: Yeah, and it inspired generations of young people to read and to, develop literacy and stuff like that. Because that was something that had personally impacted her own family. Her father had never learned to read, and so she was inspired to do that. I think it's a very unique, very personal perspective that then is so inspiring to people because it's like they can see that it's coming from a place of true authenticity and true passion.
10: Yeah. She's truly somebody who's leaving the world better than when she came into it.
15: Absolutely.
10: Amazing.
7: Sure, thank you. That was great.
15: Thanks so much for having me.
10: You bet.
3: All right, well, still to come this morning, we are helping you navigate the frustrations of customer service. Vicky Nguyen is here with what you need to know to get an actual person on the phone.
10: Press one.
3: It never works.
7: Not anymore.
3: Not anymore. Later, the secret sauce of success. A look at the rise of Panda Express and the cult favorite orange chicken that customers just can't get enough of. Free sample when you go to the mall. Third hour.

0: 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We all know it is not always easy to get answers when you need a refund, a replacement, or if you just want a little help with something that you've already bought.
1: And, of course, more and more companies are turning to those fabulous chatbots. But sometimes you just need a human being to get the problem solved.
2: So today, Vicky Nguyen is here with tips on how to ask the right questions to reach the right person and to get what you need. Vicky,
3: yes, a real
2: help
3: human
2: us.
3: Here. Yes, indeed.
2: I mean, it feels like it's getting harder. Am I just getting older and not as good at this, or is this in fact getting harder?
3: This is in fact getting harder. Believe it or not, Dylan, there is something called the National Customer Rage Survey, and they found 7 in 10 people that were surveyed say it is very difficult to try to get a hold of someone at customer service. And here's why. Number one, hard time just getting a hold of somebody, finding the contact information,
2: right? I want
3: to
2: explain my complaint
3: to
2: someone.
3: Yes, and then the first thing you get is that automated message, and you're trying to get through, and you're punching so many keys on your keypad to get to a person. And also, we talked about this in the intro, right? Chatbots. Companies want to save money, and so it is much easier to have that first line of defense be automated. It's frustrating for you as the human being. The Consumer Financial Protection Bureau actually says that some of these customer service programs are designed to be difficult on purpose, because they're hoping you're just going to give up and hang up and deal with the subscription or the service and go away.
2: I probably shouldn't admit this. I actually broke a bone in my hand because I just went, because I was so mad.
3: Consumer rage right there.
2: It was a small bone, but I was raging.
3: Oh, my God.
2: Sometimes the hardest part is to go on the website and even find the number to contact.
3: Yes. So the first thing to do is maybe you can help yourself and avoid all of it. A lot of websites are really good now under the FAQs or under the return policy. If you just need something simple, like, can I get a return label? How long is the return period? Help yourself. Try and check out the website first. I will give a shout out here to DSW, Designer Shoe Warehouse. I had to call when I was in the store to cancel an online order because I found the shoes in store. They had an AI agent that I swear, Dylan, sounded like a real person. They were like, what's up? What can I help you with? And I was like,
2: really?
3: No, I actually need to cancel an order. They're like, sure, no problem. It was like speaking to a human, but like better than a human. So
4: exactly going out with him.
3: Right. Some of the chatbots are good. This is a site everyone should know. GetHuman.com. So let's say you're like, I need to reach this company. I don't even know where to start. Go to their website, type in the company.
0: Genius.
3: They will not only give you the email, the contact information, the phone number. They'll say, this company requires you to press 1, then you're going to have to answer this, then press 2. They give you little shortcuts to get to a human. It is free, but they will also charge you if you need them to help you further. If you're like, you know what, I want you to handle this for me, then they'll do it for a fee.
2: Okay.
3: Finally, avoid Monday mornings. That is the busiest time for customer service agents. You'll deal with a lot more frustration if you're calling first thing on a Monday.
1: Okay, say miracle upon miracles. You actually get somebody live, a real person. What do you do?
3: Obviously, that other person is a human. Mm-hmm. So be calm and kind.
1: Yes.
3: You catch more flies with honey than vinegar.
1: Right.
3: Yes, Al. Taking control of the call, this is so interesting. The author of the Rage Report said, you can interrupt, Al, I know you have a long script to tell me. Here's my problem. Mm. I need a replacement part. I want to cancel my subscription.
1: Right.
3: Could you please help
5: That's
3: me?
5: Good.
3: What would you do if your mom was calling? You're trying to humanize the experience. How would you treat this if your sister was dealing with this problem? Mm-hmm. Please help me.
1: Yeah.
3: It kind of breaks them out of the script, right? Focusing on the facts, keep it plain, keep it simple.
1: Yep.
3: Don't talk too much.
1: Yep.
3: Just get to the point and let them resolve the issue for you.
1: Mm-hmm.
3: And if you don't get somewhere with that person, thank you so much. You know what? Is there a manager I could talk with, a supervisor? If not, hang up. Try to reach someone else. Sometimes that second person is a little more competent than the first.
0: All right. All right. So you've
3: or helpful or creative.
0: You've tried manipulation. You've broken your hand.
3: Yes.
0: What other recourse do you have, Vic?
3: Okay. Listen, obviously you've been persistent to this point. You've hopefully kept a record of everyone you spoke to and where you've gone. You might have to go onto the social media platforms.
0: Yeah.
3: You might have to at a company and call them out for something. Half the time it works. You could go on Yelp or Google Reviews. Sometimes that's the only recourse. The other thing you can say is, listen, I'm just going to call my credit card company. If you can't help me, I'm going to ask them for a chargeback. Companies don't like that. It makes them look bad. It is bad for their business. So sometimes that will move the needle for you a little bit. If this is costing you a lot of emotional time and heartache, sometimes you just got to eat it and let it go.
0: No.
3: As Elsa and Anna would say,
0: really
3: let
0: hard.
3: It go.
1: That's right. That's why Dylan has two hands.
0: That's right.
2: I did get a fix.
1: The problem or your hand?
0: By the way, those are great tips.
3: GetHuman.com.
1: All right. Well, coming up in our series, Business in America, Savannah Sellers sitting down with the CEOs of Panda Express to find out how they turned a family business into a booming one. And we're going to do a little taste test as well. Then look who we got here, the legendary McEnroe bro. We are getting into the swing of with a preview of the U.S. Open as the third hour of today comes

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2: I've been to a few dozen of those locations. Our Savannah Sellers, she caught up with the co-founders to learn a little bit more about the people behind that brand. It's so fascinating. I had no idea the backstory.
3: The backstory is truly incredible. And just wait until you meet this couple. Now, despite their vast fast food empire, CEOs Andrew and Peggy Cheung still view the company as a mom and pop operation, which makes sense. They are married. For the Cheungs, theirs is a classic American immigrant story with a little sizzle and a lot of fire to build a fast food empire that has transformed the perception of Asian food in the U.S. Take a look.
4: You know the Panda logo, and you've probably had the orange chicken from the largest Asian restaurant chain in the country, Panda Express. Leading the brand? Not your ordinary suit and tie CEOs. Andrew and Peggy Cheung have been married for 51 years. They run the business from their corporate headquarters, which have an Asian touch.
5: Should I take one of these?
4: Fruit trees.
6: You need to wash it a bit.
4: The two have come a long way. They're now more than 2,500 location empire, starting as a single sit-down restaurant in Southern California, the Panda Inn, opened by Andrew and his chef father in the 70s.
5: I felt like I was going to be very successful, and it turned out to be very wrong.
3: What was difficult about it?
5: There's no customers.
3: Would you have thought it's more likely this isn't going to work out? Or we will end up having a restaurant business with over 2,000 locations.
5: Well, definitely not the latter. Right? You know, to survive it, you didn't have a choice. Either I was going to get it done or get it done.
4: With Andrew's determination, business grew until one day a regular asked the Cheungs if they'd open an outpost at a local mall. They jumped in head first, and wife Peggy joined the business, the start of their working relationship.
3: Peggy, tell me how you and Andrew split duties.
6: I always think about what is next that we can do better.
5: So actually, she lets me do whatever I do, then she takes care of the rest.
4: Just 4 years after that first mall location, they struck gold, or rather, orange.
5: The chicken is a big deal, and orange chicken, certainly for us, is the number one seller.
4: Panda Express chef Andy Cao created orange chicken in 1987, which modernized a classic citrus-flavored dish from China's Hunan province. In 2025, Panda Express sold 148 million pounds of the dish.
3: What do you say to people that, as a criticism, say this is not authentic Chinese food?
5: I take no offense at all. You know, I don't know what authenticity is. There are so many cuisines out there. Whatever sells, our guests make that decision.
6: We label ourselves American Chinese food.
3: Affordability is top of mind for Americans right now. How do you keep that in mind for your customers?
5: Raise price gingerly. Keep your portion as big as it used to be or more, right? Don't cut back.
4: A true family affair, all three of their children also work for the company. Those familial ties extending to employees, too.
5: How do we help these people to have a better life? That's our mission, right? And, you know, to do that, we actually measure how many of our managers makes $100,000. Are they able to buy a home?
4: The company says 63% of Panda Express managers are homeowners with a median age of 34.
6: They're screaming you. Our calling is how we're able to help more associates to realize their American dream.
4: 43 years later, Panda's legacy is more than a case of good fortune. Stores span across malls, airports, and college campuses, helping normalize Asian flavors for the American palate.
5: We helped really, you know, define a new category, quick service, right? Even with our Chinese immigrants' family, you know, the parents maybe they don't think us as being very authentic, but their kids love it. And they can find us everywhere.
3: So, you know, we asked the Turings, especially, of course, in fast food, if they've noticed changes to customer habits with the rise of GLP-1s. They said no because healthier options just don't sell as well for them.
1: No.
3: People love their orange chicken. But speaking of popular dishes, I got to tell you about this. This is Cantonese beef brisket. It is coming back. So here's the deal. This was a new menu item this summer. Mm-hmm. People loved it so much. It sold out everywhere. They told me we literally just underestimated the amount of pounds that we needed of it. They're bringing it back. They're prepared this time, they say. And I brought some for y'all to try.
0: And I tried it, and it was delicious. But this just brings me back.
3: The orange chicken
0: just like is so nostalgic for me.
3: You're in high school and you're at the mall.
0: And I'm at the mall and we're running around for free samples. One person had enough money to actually buy it, so we would all eat that one.
1: This is my first time having Panda Express.
3: It's yummy, right?
1: This is fantastic. You know, growing up in New York City, there are a lot of Chinese food options, but this is fantastic.
3: Isn't the brisket really good?
2: Uh-huh. Yes, I finished my bowl.
3: Yeah.
2: Now I'm in on the orange chicken.
3: you're a big fan. You said you checked
2: There was a period in my life, especially in college and early on in my career, you didn't have a lot of money.
3: Right. Yeah,
2: and you could go and get a full meal at Panda Express for $10.
3: So good.
2: Yeah, thank you.
3: All right, thanks, guys.
1: Well, happy birthday, Savannah.
0: Oh, happy birthday.
3: Thank you. Thank
2: you.
0: I was trying to keep it a secret.
2: We brought you something to go with you.
3: I'll wash down my orange chicken.
2: There you go. Okay. Happy.
3: Thank you, guys.
1: You can share
3: really
1: that with your staff.
3: You. Yes. Oh, exactly. We'll go cut it up in the conference room.
2: Happy 25th.
3: Thank you.
2: We'll go with
0: that. Happy birthday.
3: Yeah. That's good.
2: You like that?
3: I'll tell you what it is later.
2: Remember, you can actually watch Savannah's extended interview and more exclusive NBC News content by scanning that QR code right there on your screen, and you can subscribe there as well. Coming up, we're going to talk all things U.S. Open with not one but two icons of the court themselves. There they are, John and Patrick McEnroe. And then later, we've got all your must-have back-to-school gear for the classroom and your home as well to start the school year off right. When the third hour...

0: third hour. It is U.S. Open season here in New York City. No better way to get into the tennis swing of things than bringing in two greats of the game, John and Patrick McEnroe.
1: The professional players turned commentators. They're ready to take fans inside all the action with their expert courtside commentary over the next few weeks.
2: And this morning we wanted to catch up with the McEnroe brothers as tennis's biggest get ready to take center court. Good morning to both of you. Thanks for being here.
3: Thanks for that intro.
4: Thanks for having us.
2: Yeah.
4: All three of you.
3: Now we're really ready to go.
2: It was so big, we had to split it up. So the main draw, it kicks off on Sunday. I mean, this is so exciting. What are you guys most excited about?
5: I'm most excited about, me personally, Carlos Alcaraz being back playing because he's been out of the he's been hurt for 4 months. And then I'm also...
1: Wrist injury?
5: He had a wrist problem. Mm-hmm. So if he doesn't, you know, go all the way, I think the door is more open for the American male players. Like, I go with, like, Ben Shelton.
1: Yeah.
5: But there's a couple other guys, Francis Tiafoe, a couple other players that have a shot. So it'd be nice to break that streak of 23 years where a man hasn't won a major. Wow. What's going on?
4: We've been hearing that for way too long.
5: You said you can't be serious? I can't.
1: You worked it in.
5: Thank you.
1: Didn't take
5: long. Thank you.
1: Patty,
5: I'm sorry. I brought it up.
4: But we've been waiting for a long time for an American. I mean, this is a question we get asked all the time. You know, we have a lot of really good American players. Yeah. Tiafoe, Taylor Fritz, throw him in. Sure. He got to the final a couple years ago where he lost a center who's not playing now because of an injury. Mm-hmm. So it is, I'm not going to say wide open, but the opportunity for these top American guys.
5: You know what the other question we get, though, before, why don't we dye our hair?
1: No, it's,
5: what do you think, Craig? Do you think we should do it?
1: Never.
5: It's too late now.
4: I did for a while, but now.
1: I want to just piggyback on something you just said. When you get asked that question, what's your answer? Because when you see the Coco Gauffs and you see the Mattis, when you see so many young ladies, U.S. women who've been able to do it, what's the difference?
5: You know, thanks Billie Jean King for that. Because of Title IX and the opportunity she presented, you know, equal prize money way back in the 70s. I think the best athletes, which play football or basketball, say, in our country, they play tennis. The women, the kid, the girls at my at our tennis academy, we see that there's the athleticism of the women early on is greater because they see, hey, we got a chance here.
4: Yeah, that's the opportunity for women to make big money in sports. Most of the biggest paid women tennis athletes are tennis players.
0: Right, and you mentioned Carlos Alcaraz. You saw Serena out there yesterday.
4: Yeah, she was great yesterday.
0: So do you think there's a possibility of maybe seeing Venus and Serena this time?
5: Yes. I mean, they played a couple weeks ago, and so I think that would be a nice way to sort of end the event for Serena because she looked like super intense and wanted it but had fun. So this was the perfect pairing, her and Carlos playing together. It was awesome. Unfortunately, they lost. You know, they won the first
4: one.
5: It would have been perfect for the ratings tonight if they had won.
0: Yeah.
5: Craig, come on.
1: You said it, not me.
5: Didn't they know that she's supposed to still be in it?
4: Because Alcaraz was struggling a little bit in the first set of the first match, the one that they ended up winning. And Serena was like, no, come on. She was urging him on. She was unquestionably the leader of the team. It's like kind of when I play with John. I better listen to what my brother says. Alcaraz said, I listened to Serena, because they asked him, are you listening to Serena? He said, absolutely.
1: Absolutely. Yeah. You mentioned the Tennis Academy. It's 15 years.
5: 15 years.
1: John McEnroe, Tennis Academy. What's been the most rewarding part?
5: The most rewarding part is giving opportunities to young kids that wouldn't otherwise have the chance. Mm-hmm. You know, we're always trying to raise money to give kids from the Bronx. I mean, the goal is someone from the New York City area to... We find this young kid and do something that I was able to do a couple times, win the U.S. Open.
1: Yeah.
5: That would be an incredible thing. We've done a lot. We've had a lot of success getting a lot of scholarships for kids, getting them into college, change their lives. We continue to do that. But wouldn't it be nice if we had a young kid from Harlem or the Bronx, Queens, Brooks?
1: Tiafoe's got a great story from down there.
5: So exactly. We need someone like that. That's a perfect story. What's that?
0: Who do you see in the finals?
5: I see, well, if Alcaraz is, you know, got his act together, like physically, I don't know how hard you can train. You can run, but you can't hit it. He certainly would be the clear favorite for me. Coco would be, to me, and the women. I don't know, Patrick, what do you think? But if it's not them, a Shelton could win this.
1: That'd be great, too.
4: Yeah, Iga Swiatek's my pick to beat Coco in the women's final. Yeah. Well, we got to see how the draw comes out, so that'll happen in a couple
5: draw
4: days.
5: Draw tomorrow.
4: But I'm telling you right here, exclusive to the Today Show right now.
5: You want Friday? We'll come back.
4: We'll come back and do it again. It's Ben Shelton's going to win it. And finally, we all don't have to hear the question. I love his moxie. I love his attitude.
5: He went to college. You know, this is what we we promoted my academy.
0: Yeah, very nice.
5: Are we done? Are we out of here? What do you got? You got to call customer service or something again, or what happened?
4: Any Panda Express for us?
2: I think we ate it all.
5: Okay. Customer service. I was promised that we'd be on.
4: We saw the whole show here while getting ready.
2: You guys are great. Thank you so much.
4: Thank you for having us.
0: Happy Thursday.
2: All right, coming up this morning, we've got everything to keep your family organized this new school year, from digital calendars to school gear and more. And how about some flowers as the perfect gift for your kid's new teacher? We're talking all things fall florals. The third hour of today will be right back.

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1: School season is underway, which means now is the perfect time to get organized.
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3: Well, here to help us with all that is food and lifestyle expert Brandy Malloy. 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
4: Good Come to back. See you. Thank you for having
3: well,
4: me.
3: Well, great having you. We have one of these for our son in college, so I can imagine this could be even greater if your kids are smaller.
4: These smart digital calendars are such a game changer because it really gets the whole family involved. And as a mom, I feel like it takes all the information in mom's brain and puts it in one place.
1: Yes, puts it there so everybody else can see the
4: crazy. Yes, and you can actually link this up to all of your digital calendars, your Google calendar, Apple calendar, Cozy calendars.
1: Even the school calendars.
4: The school calendar, there's school events, there's sports schedules. There's so much to keep in mind. Also, it doubles as a digital photo album, which is really great. So it's like a two for one. I love the chore chart on here because my kiddos are little and I love that we can put their chores on, their tasks, and they can check them off one by one. And it just, it enhances that, you know, Sunday family meeting.
1: And they can see what they have going on. They're a part of the whole
4: thing. They're a part of it, yes.
2: We sent the kiddos off to school yesterday, and my daughter loves these stickers. She's got stickers on everything.
4: These Mabel's labels, this is the back-to-school bundle. I love these labels, too. Honestly, these are going to save you money because if you label everything, your items aren't going to end up in the black hole of lost and found. These are dishwasher safe, washer safe, laundry safe, microwave safe. You can put them on uniforms, lunch boxes, notebooks, water bottles. There's so many fun prints and designs. I love this, especially on the uniforms, how many times I've been looking for something and I get a phone call, we found it. I'm so glad I put that label on there. And it just, it enhances that, you know, Sunday family meeting.
1: And they can see what they have going on. They're a part of the whole
4: thing. They're a part of it,
2: We sent the kiddos off to school yesterday, and my daughter loves these stickers. She's got stickers on everything.
4: These Mabel's labels, this is the back-to-school bundle. I love these labels, too. 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These are dishwasher safe, washer safe, laundry safe, microwave safe. You can put them on uniforms. Forms, lunch boxes, notebooks, water bottles. There's so many fun prints and designs. I love this, especially on the uniforms, how many times I've been looking for something and I get a phone call, we found it. I'm so glad I put that label on there.
2: Backpacks. Dylan and I were just talking about how much we love this brand.
1: I love this brand so much.
4: I love skate bags.
1: It holds up so well.
4: These are premium, durable backpacks. What I love is they are so thoughtful and intentional with their design. They have thought of everything. The inside of these has so much organization. Pockets for everything. Pencils, school supplies, and so forth.
1: Even a pocket for an AirTag.
4: A pocket for an AirTag. My favorite part is that it goes from school to travel. So every single backpack has this amazing little luggage sleeve, which is so clutch. Also, you don't have to buy a new bag every year because these are so durable. Right. I toss them in the washing machine.
2: Oh,
4: I love the design.
2: I didn't know you could wash them.
3: That's pretty cool.
4: They look brand new. It's fantastic. And they're also giving back.
2: By the way, if I'd known that, I wouldn't have bought a new one this year.
3: Well, now you know.
4: Use one for travel and one for school.
3: Okay, how about getting your tech going?
4: Okay, especially if your child is issued a school laptop, you don't want to mess with that. You don't want to be rolling around in the backpack with a bottle of water. So put it in a laptop pouch like this. It keeps all of your tech organized. The accessories, everywhere has a place. It zips right up. This material is so great and durable. It has the exterior pocket. And especially for those kids going back to college, it just makes commuting from school to class so easy.
3: Great organized wardrobe.
4: Aren't these fun? These dividers to avoid the dreaded question of what am I supposed to wear? What am I going to wear? Even if your children go to schools where they wear uniforms, you can label these dividers and dictate which day they have PE or a church uniform, and it gets the children involved. And also when it comes to laundry, this has helped my children become so autonomous. Instead of just taking off their clothes and putting it into mound, they are sorting things, and these actually remove. So not only is it on wheels, but you can divide it by darks, whites, lights. You can roll it into the laundry room, one place for the laundry. And really, when it comes to back to school, it's not about having the most organized home. It's about getting everyone involved and kind of outsourcing it to these people in our family so that we're not doing all the work.
3: With your boys, one of them's going to end up in here. The other's going to be rusted.
1: They're going to roll around.
2: Poor rusted.
3: Brandy, maybe I don't know. That'd be fun. Well, thanks so much, Brandy.
4: Thank you.
3: Coming up, we're going to talk fall florals, learning how to turn simple flowers and items we already got around the house into the perfect gift. Third hour today, I'll be.

0: All right, so summer's winding down. That means it is time to look ahead to all things fall, including flowers. And here to help us with some creative floral gift ideas, Christina Stemble, founder, CEO of Farm Girl Flowers, one of our favorite guests here
1: Absolutely.
0: On the show.
1: Absolutely. Thank you.
0: I mean, this is genius, by the way, in terms of like a gift for maybe a new teacher, maybe a colleague as well.
1: Yes, absolutely. Back to school, back to everything,
2: yeah.
1: right?
2: Yeah.
1: So we're here to help you like level up your gifting game without having to think about
2: it. I need help with that.
1: This, I think, is just the most perfect gift for a new teacher, like you said, coworker. You're going to be like, everybody wants you for the work wife at work if you bring these. So we're going to do, we're just going to take a coffee cup.
2: Okay.
1: Just like these are ceramic ones of these really
2: They're
1: cute coffee
2: super
1: ones.
2: Cute.
1: You can just get paper ones.
2: Mm-hmm.
1: And then what we do here by you, yeah, Craig, you want to hold that up?
0: Yes,
1: that,
0: please.
1: We're just
0: going to
1: take an X of
2: tape. On the top.
1: Yes, that's how you can use less flowers. And then do what you do here. You can just pick up some of these stems. And then you're just going to stagger them like we always do.
2: I do like cutting these scissors. They're so nice.
1: They are, aren't they? You're just going to stagger them, cut them at a 45-degree angle, put them right in between that X in the coffee cup. And then you're going to pair it with just some croissants, a cup of coffee, a pound of coffee.
0: Right?
2: That is
0: Take
2: that
0: cool
2: in.
0: Is that?
2: Yeah,
0: that's
2: such a good idea.
1: Work anywhere. Okay, so that's
2: very
1: all you
2: clever.
1: Need to do. Now, this gift here, we've done this one. This one's going to look very similar.
2: Okay.
1: This is like for your BFF or anyone in your life. You're just going to add some nice wrapping paper here. It's going to look like this. You're going to pick a couple different types of flowers. Roses,
0: right.
1: You're going to like pair with some celosia for fall.
2: Ready?
1: Yeah, and you're just going to wrap it. Anybody want to come over? Craig's still busy over there, so we'll just wrap it. You do the bottom.
0: Bottom first.
1: Yep. Okay. And then you just do left and right.
0: And by the way, guys like flowers.
1: Too. Like this.
0: Yes, they do.
1: Yep.
0: And look at this. You use a tie.
1: Over like this. And then the coolest thing with this is you're gonna put a rubber band on it, right? Like this still in. And then you're going to think of like what their accessory is. Mm-hmm. Like Al. Look at, you're not wearing a bow tie today, but we got a bow tie for you.
0: Oh, that's cool.
1: We got a beautiful tie for you, just like that
0: that's
1: one for you,
0: really,
1: Craig.
0: That's really thoughtful.
1: Yes, you can do your scrunchies, vintage scarves,
2: oh, that's so great.
1: Anything.
2: Mm-hmm.
1: You're just going to put that right over. You want to put a bow tie or a scrunchie
0: and then,
1: or
0: Christina, what do you do with, yes. like, so, with like,

0: our very own Mr. Roper here before we go. Not one, two brand new children's books titled The Windy Day and Looking for Clouds.
1: I'm ready to read.
0: They're out right now.
2: I am so thrilled. 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
1: Tomorrow in the third hour, comedian Leanne Morgan stops by.
0: Have a good
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0: 26, and if you could use a little inspiration, we got ya.
1: It's a perfect show today. We are going to share the story of a Georgia woman who started a wig business in her living room to help women feel beautiful.
0: Yeah, it's such a beautiful story. And then one of our favorite middle school teachers, and y'all's too, Mr. Lindsay, gets an epic surprise from his students.
1: I'm telling you, you're going to have all the feels when this show is over today. And we're also going to take you on a very personal tour of Jamaica through the eyes of our executive producer, Talia. We've had some good shows.
0: We've had some great shows.
1: I'm excited.
0: I love that.
1: Yeah.
0: Okay, so inspiration. Mm-hmm. When you're feeling kind of blue. Mm-hmm.
1: And I need inspiration.
0: Yes, where do you go?
1: I have a comfort collection. I have them.
0: You have a comfort collection?
1: Yeah, you're looking at me like I have four heads.
0: Because
1: we've never talked about it?
0: No, because this is very you. Like, it's not just I, like, save some script, you know, some things. You title it something.
1: Yeah, it's called my comfort collection.
0: Where does your comfort
1: and
0: collection
1: And what's so funny
0: live?
1: Is I have them on both phones, so they're different forms of comfort on both phones.
0: Where do you save them?
1: So, on the, you know, if you have an iPhone, you have, like, you can save albums.
0: Yes.
1: So I have an album called Comfort Collection.
0: And
1: so if it's, I'll show you guys. So if it's, if I see a quote on Instagram or I hear something or, and so then if I'm feeling down, I go to my comfort collection. And sometimes I'll be like, oh my God, I remember that quote from last year that I saved or.
0: And you kind of help. And so you go there to
1: go
0: sort
1: there.
0: Of feel
1: yeah.
0: inspired.
1: Sometimes I'll post them.
0: Yeah.
1: Yeah. What about you?
0: I mean, poetry. No, I'm going to sound like, we both sound like stereotypes of ourselves.
1: But I've told you this. So when I was just starting to get to know Jenna, you invited us to, it was one of your, she has like 11 books, but one of the books.
0: Yes.
1: And your sister was talking.
0: Yeah.
1: And I had never heard the Mary Oliver poem, What Are You Going to Do With Your One Wild and Precious Life?
0: Yes.
1: I thought that Barbara said it. And so I was blown away.
0: You were like, damn,
1: no,
0: Barbara's
1: I was blown away by it that I ran home after and I wrote it down and I was like, I'm going to tell Jenna to tell Barbara, like, oh my God, it's just so good. I want to share it. She should publish it. She should do something with it. And then I put it in something and I think I heard it somewhere and I was like,
0: oh wait, Barbara Bush did not.
1: I was like, wait a minute.
0: Right, summer day. Yeah, exactly. That was Mary Oliver.
1: I hadn't heard it before.
0: No, Mary Oliver.
1: Oh my gosh.
0: She's a perfect, she's passed, but her poetry is a place that I go when I'm feeling.

0: I see whatever. Why.
1: You know,
0: is there more goodness there? I don't know.
1: Oh my God! Yes, I'll give you her whole book.
0: Yeah,
1: there's many, many poems that it's sort of rooted in nature, which I also think is another thing. Mm. If you're feeling low, get outside. Mm-hmm. Go for like a 20-minute walk. Mm-hmm. You're going to feel so much better when you get back.
2: I wasn't an outside nature-y person, honestly, until 2020. When COVID hit and, you know, you have the kids and you just need to get, a lot of us were going outside. It was like our only place to go, or parks.
1: Yeah.
2: Or, you know, I realized, I'm like, oh my God, especially in this country, we have so many beautiful.
1: Oh, the national parks are incredible.
2: Incredible.
1: And I would say this too, if you have young kids.
2: Yeah.
1: I did that when Mila was like COVID-y times, which is what made me think of it. When she was like 5 or even younger, 4, 5, 6, we started something called the Walking Club.
2: Mm.
1: And mainly it was like, I wanted to get my steps in, and she was willing to come, and we would open up. And so we would go on walks like almost every day during COVID.
2: Oh.
1: And so now she's 13.
2: Mm-hmm.
1: Most 13-year-olds do not want to hang with their mother.
2: Right.
1: But she's still like almost every night is like, Mom, should we go for a walk?
2: Oh, I love
1: it. I know
2: that.
1: It makes me want to cry, but I'm just saying, start them young with stuff like that, because then it becomes part of your sort of DNA, you know?
2: I love that.
1: Should we talk about some inspirational quotes that motivate us?
2: Sure.
1: Why don't we play a game out of it?
2: Okay. It's called Who Said It?
1: Okay, our producers pulled a few motivational quotes, and we have to guess who said it.
2: Sure.
1: All right, here's the first one. I want to thank me for believing in me. I want to thank me for doing all the hard work. I want to thank me for, I know who it is too, for having no days off. Is it A, Michael B. Jordan? Is it B, Dwayne The Rock Johnson? Or is it C, Snoop Dogg?
2: C.
1: It's Snoop Dogg?
2: I thought it was Snoop. Who do you think it was?
1: You said A. You know who I thought it
2: who
1: was,
2: think
1: but
2: it was?
1: They weren't in the list.
2: Ooh.
1: I thought Cheryl Lee Ralph said that.
2: Oh, it sounds like something Cheryl would say.
1: Yeah. I thought Cheryl Lee Ralph said
2: that, but then we
1: never got to it.
2: No, it's Snoop. All right, next one. People don't have to like you. People don't have to love you. They don't even have to respect you. But when you look in the mirror, you better love what you see.
1: Okay. A.
2: I tried to say it with a little.
1: Do you know who it is?
2: No.
1: A. Niecy Nashbetz. B. Cheryl Lee Ralph.
2: Maybe.
1: I knew she'd be here somewhere. C. Taraji P. Henson.
2: Should we go with Cheryl Lee Ralph?
1: But I kind of, for some reason, remember Niecy Nashbetz.
2: It does sound Niecy-ish. Should we say Niecy?
1: Okay, Niecy.
2: All right.
1: Oh, you were right. Always go with your gut. Don't listen to me.
2: Okay, that's also motivational. Go with your gut.
1: It was Cheryl Lee Ralph,
2: of
1: course.
2: Next quote.
1: Do the best you can until you know better. Then, when you know better, do better. Is it A, Maya Angelou, B, Mel Robbins, or C, Oprah?
2: I'm going Maya Angelou, because I always thought the quote was, when you know better, do better, but people start to butcher stuff.
1: I know.
2: So it sounds like a game of telephone. So I think it's Maya Angelou.
1: A. Oh, good. Do you know that I interviewed her when I started here? I was hugely pregnant with Mila, and she had written a book called Mom, Me, Mom.
2: Mm. And should we say Niecy?
1: Okay, Niecy.
2: All right.
1: Oh, you were right. Always go with your gut. Don't listen to me.
2: Okay, that's also motivational. Go with your gut. It was Cheryl Lee Ralph, of course.
1: Okay,
2: next quote.
1: Do the best you can until you know better. Then, when you know better, do better. Is it A, Maya Angelou, B, Mel Robbins, or C, Oprah?
2: I'm going Maya Angelou, because I always thought the quote was, when you know better, do better, but people start to butcher stuff.
1: I know.
2: So it sounds like a game of telephone. So I think it's Maya Angelou.
1: A. Oh, good. Do you know that I interviewed her when I started here? I was hugely pregnant with Mila, and she had written a book called Mom, Me, Mom. Mm. And it was a book about her being a mother to her son, and about how her mother raised her.
2: Mm.
1: And I was in her house in Harlem. And I just, if we can ever pull this footage just to show you, you're going to laugh hysterically, because I'm huge and I cry the entire time.
2: Oh, was she just full of
1: wisdom? Oh my God, I loved her so much, and I love her writing. All right.
2: Okay, up next, a look at...
1: No.
2: That's your regret.
1: Yeah,
2: I'm Ron Burgundy.
1: A look at Chanel's journey to today and the special surprise we have in store
2: to celebrate
1: her very first day. And our new chapter together. Y'all are going to want to miss
2: I had a glow up, ladies and gentlemen.
1: No, you did not. You were beautiful.

0: Nearly 8 months ago, Chanel and I began this beautiful new chapter together as co-hosts. And it's been a beautiful ride.
1: It's been almost 8 months.
0: Can you believe it?
1: My goodness.
0: What am I getting you for your 1 year anniversary?
1: Oh,
0: we'll have to decide.
1: So exciting. Well, on my very first day in this chair, I reflected on my career, shared my dream of becoming a journalist, and in true Today Show fashion, our producers had a few surprises in store. Take a look. For as long as I can remember, I have always loved TV news. We had a career day when I was in fifth grade. And I remember meeting a news reporter. And I was like, I want to do what she does. And boy, did I not even know what I was dreaming. I was a student of news. My first internship, I was a sophomore in high school. And they taught me how to run teleprompter. They taught me how to edit. And I had this little show that they let me do. And it was like, you know, we're going to talk to you about what's on the menu for the school district. I just loved it so much. My senior year in high school, I remember getting all these pamphlets from colleges. And I remember there was an administrator at another university in Wichita. And he picked up Northwestern's pamphlet. And he was like, you would love it here. And Medill School of Journalism is like, for somebody like me, it was like the holy grail of broadcast journalism. I grew up in Wichita, Kansas. It's not like I had all of these advantages. You know, they say ask for what you want, take what you get, and use what you get to get what you want. That's what I did, one little thing at a time. I've always had this dream for myself. But sitting here now, this is bigger than I could have ever dreamed for myself. There just were not a lot of women of color on television, especially TV reporters. And there was a woman named Cassandra Fleming, and I just thought she was amazing. She was so poised and classy and beautiful and smart. I had her on such a pedestal. She would come around sometimes and I would just, she has no idea. I mean, I would just stare at her. I would watch her interview people and then I would watch her present her live report. I think it's just the power of representation. I know what it's like to walk into a classroom and you're the only one. I know what it's like to walk into a newsroom and be the only one. And I know what it's like to not feel like you fit or that you don't see yourself. And you have to close your eyes and know that you are standing on the shoulders of these amazing women. And they may not be in the room with you in the moment, but they did it. I hope that one day a young girl will be able to close her eyes and think of me and say, okay, if she can do it, I can do it too.
2: My name is Jessica Watts. I am a senior at Northwestern, majoring in journalism, and I am standing on the shoulders of Chanel Jones. I'm a big believer in if you can see it, you can be it, and knowing that it's possible by watching her do it makes it even more possible for me.
3: My name is Michaela Potter, and I'm a third year at Northwestern with the Medill School of Journalism. I was actually watching the Today Show when they announced that Chanel would be joining Jenna in the fourth hour, and I couldn't have been more proud, and I knew that this was something that was going to be monumental for young journalists and especially young black journalists like myself.
4: I see Chanel's impact on the next generation. Chanel shows students that if you have a dream and you work hard at it, someday you can achieve that dream, and that as you're achieving it, others are watching you.
2: She is such an inspiration for me and so many other people at Northwestern, and I hope she knows that all of us cats at Medill are rooting for her and love watching her.
3: I strive to be just like her, and I'm so honored to say that I'm also going to be a Northwestern alum just like Chanel.
0: That was beautiful.
1: I can't take any more.
0: Well, sorry, because there's more. We know that all of Northwestern is cheering you on today, but there are two students we just heard from who wanted to be here to say thanks.
1: That's
0: and show
1: so
0: their support.
1: Sweet.
0: Jessica and Michaela, come on out. Sit with us.
1: Oh my goodness.
0: Oh my gosh. Okay.
1: I know.
0: I know that you guys walk past a plaque that basically has Chanel's name. It's her legacy. every single day.
5: Oh, God.
0: So what does she mean to you? What does this moment mean to y'all?
6: This moment is so monumental. Like, actually, I walk past that plaque and it's inspirational. I want to be just like you, and I want to have my plaque on the wall at Emmadale one day. So
2: I've been told so many times that I'd never do it. And so walking past your plaque and knowing that it's possible and that I can do it just means the absolute world to me.
0: Chanel, what do you want to say to these two young women who look up to you so much?
5: Oh my goodness, this is like my, this is why I do what I do. Like I said, I would, you know, because I saw Cassandra, I thought maybe that I could. And I, you know, as you know, many classes, you're the only one, you know. And so, you know, it's one thing to be able to, you know, trailblaze and do something where you can't even see it. And it's another to know that you're standing on somebody's shoulders. And so I'm stretching for you. I'm trying to stretch so that you can stand on my shoulders. And I just want, you know, it's an Oprah quote. It's not mine, that God has bigger dreams for you than you can dream for yourself. I remember one night rushing home on a, you know, I used to live on Pop-Tarts and Lean Cuisine.
0: Yeah.
5: And I would rush home from my live shots in Tulsa, Oklahoma. And there was one day where Oprah was there with Larry King. And she said that to him. And after that, I like typed it out and I put it on my mirror that God has bigger dreams for you than you can dream for yourself. And I'm a living proof of that. I'm so excited for both of you. You're in the best journalism institution in the country, in the world, as far as I'm concerned.
7: Yes.
5: And enjoy the journey. Don't rush through it.
0: And we're just warming up these seats for you
5: all. Oh, my God.
0: We're just warming up these seats for you all. Okay, Chanelle.
5: Too much. I love you guys. And I just met you, and I love you.
0: Thank you guys so much for being here today. But, Chanelle, in the piece, you said that there was one woman.
5: Oh, no.
0: There was one woman, Cassandra Fleming, who inspired you as a young journalist. You've been trying to track her down for years and years and years.
5: Oh, 40 years.
0: We have one more surprise.
5: Don't tell me.
0: Cassandra, come on out. Okay, Cassandra, sit down. Sit down.
5: Oh, man.
0: Thank you for joining us, and you're going to stick around.
5: Wait, okay.
0: You're
5: going to fill my heart.
0: I know. It's bursting out.
5: Oh, you have no idea. Like, but
7: I look a little different now.
5: I wanted to.
0: When was the last time you saw her? 20 years ago?
5: I think I was a junior in high school.
7: Oh, wow. It's been 32 years.
5: It's been 32 years. You don't understand. Like, I want it to be you.
0: We have 32 years of catching up to do, so we're going to do that right after the break.

0: you guys, before the break, we surprised Chanel with someone who is a serious role model during her teenage years, a former reporter named Cassandra Fleming.
1: I have been trying to track Cassandra down for more than 30 years. I heard she went to Howard. I called Howard. You're a soror?
2: Yeah.
1: Yeah, I was like, come on, somebody find my soror. And I've looked for 30 years.
0: So in our meeting last week, it wasn't me, but it was our amazing producer's founder. She said, there's one woman that has held my hand that I looked at and I thought, if she can do it, I can do it. And that was you.
1: It was you. You would let me sit in the live truck and I would watch you do your reports.
0: Chanel, what does it feel like to see her here today?
1: You know, they say if you can see it, you can be it. And not only that, but like it takes someone else sometimes to see you back. And I was in high school. Mm-hmm. I'm not talking about college. I was in high school. And you would let me sit in the live truck. And you were seeing how perfect and serious she is?
0: Yeah.
1: She would always have like this pop of red lip. And back then you had dark hair. And I was just in awe of you. I would watch you do the interviews, put your stories together, and then I would sit in the live truck and watch you do your live shots. And now, you know, that I understand the business, I can only imagine like how old you were. You were in a city where you probably didn't know a lot of people. But just so you know, you made your mark because there was a little girl in Wichita and you were the only one.
0: Uh-huh.
2: I was 23 years old.
0: Wow.
1: Oh,
2: I was in the grind and I was trying so hard. You don't miss a deadline, right? So focused and feeling badly because it's really hard when you have lots of people around and you're trying to do your job. But there was a spark in you back then, and you were not taking no for an answer. And I want to tell you something. Impact is invisible until you hear it in someone else's story.
0: I mean, yeah.
2: I had no idea.
0: You had no idea. For 30 years, you had no idea
2: had
0: made this mark on a young a woman who has now had this incredible career. What does it mean to you to hear this today?
2: I am incredibly proud. As you mentioned, there are very few people who look like us. And it was a struggle. And to see you and your career develop, I haven't seen you in years, but I've been watching you.
0: Oh.
2: And I'm just so proud.
0: By the way, I heard your daughter, Chanel, your daughter is going into the business and there's somebody she looks up to.
2: There is. Your gift just keeps giving. My 25-year-old just moved to Boston. She'll be working for an affiliate as a news reporter and anchor.
1: Oh, my.
0: And she looks up to Chanel.
2: And she said, Mom, please let her know just what impact she had on me.
1: Oh, my goodness. You tell her who her mother is.
0: But also, it shows that kindness, you know, you always be kind. Always let somebody in because
1: it's
0: you
1: amazing.
0: Never know what you're going
1: to
0: do.
1: And it's so interesting. I'll tell you guys, during the commercial break, I didn't know you moved to New Orleans after Wichita.
0: Yes.
1: And then so Hoda.
0: Jenna
1: just asked.
0: Yeah.
1: Jenna just asked her if she knew Hoda.
0: Yeah, and you did.
2: I did.
0: You went out to
2: Hoda and I bumped into each other at many events. She was at a different affiliate, and I remember saying to her, I'd love to take you to lunch. I would love some feedback. I had just arrived.
0: Yeah. Wow.
2: And she left soon after. So, again, you never know what your impact is when you're with someone.
0: Oh, my gosh.
1: I'm
0: Sandra,
1: so happy
0: thank
1: to be
0: you.
1: Able to just give you your flowers.
0: I know. I'm like, y'all need to have more time. Hopefully you can go to lunch or something.
2: Yes,
0: if you're still standing.
1: I know. I promise not to be too creepy.
2: Keep leading with heart and leaving an incredible legacy for the talent coming behind you.
1: Oh, my goodness.
0: Beautiful.
3: You know what? I'm still talking about that day.
0: We all are.
3: I mean, it was a dream seeing Cassandra again. And Jessica, by the way, we have an update for you. Graduated in May. Oh. She's currently doing a fellowship at Chicago's PBS station. And Michaela spent the summer interning at Detroit's NBC affiliate before she starts her senior year.
0: God, I love that full circle moment. Okay, coming up next, the Georgia wig shop owner on a mission to help women feel empowered and beautiful. Right after this.

0: We are back now with a beautiful story about a woman who turned her personal experience into a passion for helping others.
1: When Diana Cowan began losing her hair after having kids, she felt the loss of identity. So she took matters into her own hands and is now changing women's lives. Take a look.
2: This is the real me.
3: This moment was just 3 years ago. And for Diana, it was the start of something powerful.
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3: What started as a wig business in Diana's living room nearly a decade ago now offers 3 locations and helps close to 100 women per week. And for Diana, this career path is a personal one.
4: Growing up, I had big hair. Like 1993, everybody had big hair. But after I had children, my hair started getting thinner and thinner. It plays such a big toll emotionally. But then I started looking for solutions, and I found a hair piece that changed my life.
3: Diana quickly realized her own vulnerability was a gift she could share with women facing the same struggle.
4: We had 6,000 followers on TikTok. But my daughter, who is my partner here, Lainey, convinced me to take my hair off.
2: This is a wig. I hated the word wig.
4: And when I did that, everything changed.
3: Today, their TikTok account has nearly 1 million followers and 23 million likes.
4: What I love about TikTok, every lady that sits in our chair, they get positive reinforcements from everyone all over the world.
3: 24-year-old recently engaged Bailey Caldwell was one of those followers long before she was in search of a solution for herself.
5: I've actually been watching Georgia Hair on TikTok for the last 2 to 3 years. I love their videos, so as soon as I knew that I was going to lose my hair, I knew exactly where I was going.
3: Bailey's battle began about a year ago. After finding multiple lumps in her neck, Bailey's doctor immediately ordered CT scans.
5: A week later, the phone rang while I was at work, and I noticed that it was my doctor. I was just in disbelief. Like, no one thinks that they're going to get cancer. Like, you always think, like, it's never going to happen to you until it does.
3: Bailey's care team told her she could expect hair loss within 2 or 3 weeks of the start of treatment.
5: I couldn't believe that because my hair was my baby. Like, I had worked so hard to get it nice and long and thick for my wedding, you know? Okay, sorry. At the end of the day, I know that it's just hair and it will grow back, but like, my hair is a part of my identity. Like, that's what makes me me. It's just, you know, it's heartbreaking.
6: Hello.
5: Hello.
3: Today, 6 months ahead of her wedding and with chemotherapy behind her, Bailey is selecting her wig.
5: To me, this is almost like my make-a-wish, so I'm very excited.
6: Ooh, how do you feel?
5: That's so pretty. Oh my goodness, it feels so nice. That looks like my hair. I love that. That's beautiful.
6: Can you see yourself on your wedding day?
5: Yes, ma'am.
3: The shop motto says, come in, sit down, feel beautiful. And today, that's just what Bailey did.
6: All right, so we have one question. Do you dig the wig?
5: I dig the wig.
1: Oh, look at those smiles. And congrats to Bailey, who, by the way, has finished her chemo and radiation treatments and is getting married in October.
0: I love that. Coming up next, our executive producer, Talia, takes us back to her roots and the island where she was born, Jamaica, right after this.

0: blue water. This is the closest we're going to get
1: right
0: now.
1: Exactly. I feel the sun.
0: Palm trees, rum cocktails. Our girls' trip to Jamaica earlier this year was a dream, sponsored by Jamaica Tourist Board and Sandals Resorts.
1: We would like to go back. And one of our favorite moments from the show was when our executive producer, Talia, who was born in Kingston, got the chance to reconnect with her roots. Take a look.
2: This is home. This is all me. It's calm, it's happy, it's restful. It just feels amazing to be back here.

0: from Jamaica, born and raised. I lived here until I was 8 years old. I was raised with my grandmother, who left Jamaica very early on, raised with my mom and dad. Thinking back about life here, just felt really simple, spending a lot of time barefoot, going to the beaches, picking fruit from the trees, just really a peaceful life. I wanted to share my journey today because I want to shine a light on this little girl who was born and raised in Kingston, Jamaica, who has used the foundation of this country and this island to forge ahead and to show that with resilience and with belief in yourself, you can accomplish your wildest dreams. So our first stop is we're going to National Heroes Park in Kingston. This is where we go to honor our heroes in Jamaica. This allows me to really reflect on my own personal heroes. So my grandma is the love of my life. Not only did she provide so much for our family, but she was really, really instrumental in raising me as a young girl. My grandma's in her 90s now. She's probably watching this, and I think she will be really proud of the journey. Next up is Devon House. This is where it's at. Let's go! It is the place that my family and I would go on Sunday afternoons for ice cream.
1: Hi! How are you? Devon House.
0: You guys still have grape nut ice cream?
2: Yes, we do.
0: All right, that's what I want. Thank you so much.
2: Have a good day.
0: Just like I remembered it. Thank you.
2: You're welcome, darling.
0: Prep School, which is my elementary school. This looks just as it was. I remember my classroom was on the back side at the left. This school is a big deal in shaping who I am. I think about just being in my classroom, being really excited to learn. About being really excited to wear the school uniform, because in Jamaica, the school that you attend really sort of shapes your identity.
3: Warriors!
0: Track and field is huge here in Jamaica, and we're going to meet Asafa Powell, who's a world-renowned track star. When you look back at what you've been able to accomplish 4 times at the Olympics, breaking records, how do you sort of reflect on all of that?
4: We're doing this for the entire country. You know, when we're running, the country's with us.
0: Will you race me? Just one quick race?
4: I mean, that's easy, you know.
5: The Jamaican in you.
0: Yes, we're ready.
5: Go! What? You're quick. You're pretty quick.
0: I can't believe I just raced Asafa Powell.
5: I almost pulled a muscle. Oh, my God.
0: You can't come to Jamaica without having jerk chicken. And I discovered this mother-daughter duo, Serena Jackson and her mother, Kadia, on TikTok. Apparently, her jerk chicken is delicious.
6: Hi, my beautiful.
0: What are you making over here?
6: I'm making some jerk chicken.
0: What makes your chicken so special?
6: My chicken is not only seasoned with ground provision, my chicken is also seasoned out of love.
0: Okay. Delicious. Delicious. That's it for Kingston. It was lovely, but I'm excited to head to the countryside tomorrow.
5: Going to be touring the Green Grotto Caves today. So I'm going to take you an adventure exploring 2 massive caves, a lot of Jamaican history. This was a nightclub.
0: Yes. This was a nightclub?
5: Yeah. So it went from tours to everybody dance now.
7: All right. Welcome to the mysterious Martaburra River.
0: Look at this beauty. We are on the river rafting. Amazing. Only in Jamaica can you get a foot massage, a rum punch on this beautiful river. The little girl in me that grew up in Kingston, Jamaica and left at 9 years old had no idea what I would be doing today. I think my grandma knew and my mom knew, but I didn't know. And I'm really thrilled that the journey has led me here.
3: It was so beautiful. It was such a good time. And we're so happy that Talia shared that journey with us. Mm-hmm. It was beautiful.
8: Yeah, we loved being part of that. Coming up next, y'all, TikTok's favorite middle school math teacher, Mr. Lindsay, gets a big surprise from us and from his students.

0: The show is all about people who inspire us, and teachers are always at the top of that list. One of those educators is Mr. Philip Lindsay, who you may know from TikTok and from our show, where he helps us decode what the kids are saying.
1: But watch as our cameras went to his Arizona middle school, where we had a big surprise in store for him.
2: Mr. Lindsay, back to define yet another thing your kids are saying.
3: Mogging is basically appearing more physically attractive than somebody else.
4: 6'7" is just a reference to a meme.
0: Mr. Lindsay is a 7th grade math teacher.
5: All right, come on in. Bell works on the board.
0: He's also the resident expert decoding what your kids are saying.
6: So what does the word skibbity mean?
7: Absolutely nothing yet.
8: Riz, glaze, pick me girl. And I'm like, what does that even mean? I am also learning from Mr. Lindsay.
0: And when we want to know the latest Gen Alpha slang words, we recruit Mr. Lindsay.
5: Put the fries in the bag. It basically means move along. Let's get this thing over with.
0: Today, he has more than 2 million social media followers.
4: I'm fortunate enough that the thing that made me go viral is something that I care about so deeply, which is students being able to connect with the adults in their lives and adults being able to do the same for them.
0: But what do his students think of their Insta-famous teacher?
9: I think his TikTok, they're cringe, but they're really funny at the same time. Sometimes he's a little off, but he's pretty good at explaining the definition of the word.
10: When you see him online, like, you think he's really famous, and then when you see him in person, he's just, like, really goofy.
0: For the former youth pastor, working with kids is his calling.
4: I love working with kids. I experienced so many good things in my life, especially as a middle schooler, from adults in my life who cared, and then try to guide me through those difficult times in life. There's something in them that has innate value to me. And if I can somehow be a part of helping them take steps towards a better life, then I feel like I've fulfilled the mission of my life.
5: And you're just going to keep the exponent. Does that make sense?
9: Yeah.
5: Okay.
9: I feel really lucky to have Mr. Lindsay as a teacher because he makes it fun for everyone.
4: We have fun in my classroom, but I have high standards for what I expect of my students. There is a huge percentage of them who score well above the proficiency line. I think it's proof that connecting with your kids, showing them that you know about their world and care about their world, gives you the leverage that you need as a teacher.
0: Mr. Lindsay is also a proud dad to Maverick, with a little one on the way. He and his wife, Taylor, have been married 11 years.
4: Oh, I'm going to cry if I talk about my wife. Oh, man. Give me a second. Man, that was surprising. She is one of the kindest, most bubbly, smiley, fun people that anybody would have the pleasure to meet. She sees my passion and my desire for helping people, and she's like, okay, let's do it.
5: Today, I am quizzing my non-teacher wife on current middle school lingo. Blaze?
11: Like, farming.
12: Mr. Lindsay, I think I got the luck of the draw with you.
8: As parents, we are lucky to have you. Our kids should know that they are lucky to have you, and we just appreciate everything you bring to us.
9: You're just a vibe.
5: Go, Noah! All right, ready. Here it is. Here it is. Here it is. Ready, hit it.
4: I cannot think of a better use of my time and employment than spending every day with 150 middle schoolers, teaching them math and helping them become better people.
0: And to return that love, the students and faculty at Mr. Lindsay's Arizona Middle School had a big surprise in store. They gathered in the gymnasium all to honor and thank their favorite math teacher.
13: Mr. Lindsay!
5: 5 steps in, I was like, oh, it's for me. It is awesome. Let's go. And so I was screaming, yelling, high fives.
14: He loves what he does, and the social media stuff is cool, but him being a teacher is the best part.
0: And on Mr. Lindsay's behalf, Scholastic donated magazine subscriptions and $10,000 worth of books to the Rim Country Middle School Library.
5: This is amazing. These kids in general deserve so much. And then seeing them so excited for me makes me believe that I am making an impact, that I am having an effect on the school as a whole, the kids in my class, the families involved. This is amazing.
1: That That was so much fun. In addition to teaching, Mr. Lindsay continues his stand-up comedy tour around the country.
0: I didn't know he was a comedian.
1: I didn't either.
0: But it makes sense because he's very funny. Mm-hmm. Okay, and since that show, y'all, he has welcomed a baby girl. Poppy!
1: Oh.
0: I love that name. Congrats to the entire Lindsay family.
1: Oh, what a beautiful family. We'll be right back.
15: People that watch the Today Show aren't just watching a show. They're people that are in the family. They're in our family.
16: They're allowing us into their homes every morning.
15: When we go out there and we get to meet people and they say, I love you, you feel like family. I always say, we feel like your family too. That's how we feel.
16: And they're so excited to be there. We get excited. We feed off that energy.
15: They're the reason we get up in the morning. It's the excitement of being.

0: Y'all, that does it for us today. We hope you are leaving feeling really inspired.
1: I know we are. Tomorrow, a special hour for music lovers.
0: Okay, I'm into that.
1: That's going to be good.
0: And we'll see y'all tomorrow.
1: Have a good day.
0: Bye.
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2: People who literally are up all night to bring this show to you. 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Good morning. Welcome to Today. 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
0: Thanks, lady.
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1: The legendary and joyous Dolly Parton. It is August 26th. This is Today. National Treasure.
2: She was the best person in the world. Are you kidding me?
1: This morning, growing tributes to the Queen of Country from fans, friends, and fellow stars. Dolly's family sharing the news of her death at the age of 80 after a series of health challenges.
3: She never saw a door she couldn't open, and the door she opened made and changed history.
1: Also revealing the star's private battle with cancer overnight. We'll have the very latest. Hitting back, leaders in Canada announcing a wave of retaliatory tariffs on U.S. imports as President Trump's latest trade war heats up.
4: We're going to go at him full speed.
1: And American consumers brace for impact in the form of higher prices on everyday items. Breaking overnight, moving on. A major win for Lindsey Graham's sister in South Carolina's closely watched Republican Senate runoff.
5: It's not the finish line. In fact, it is the starting line for an even bigger fight which lies ahead.
1: Just ahead, what her victory says about President Trump's hold on the GOP and what it all means for November's all-important midterms and the battle for control of Congress. Growing toll. More homes consumed by that dangerous wildfire out west. Parts of the region waking up to a new and critical fire risk today. Owls tracking the dangers and the extreme record-setting heat still gripping tens of millions. Survivor story. The man attacked by a shark off the Florida Keys speaking out from his hospital bed.
6: And as soon as I moved a little bit, he kind of beelined right at me and just came right at me, like face to face.
1: What he's revealing in an exclusive interview about that encounter and his road to recovery. Also, his message of thanks to the Good Samaritans who saved his life. Those stories, plus, he still got it. Inside Roger Federer's return to the U.S. Open.
7: Oh, there it is. Always finding it.
1: The tennis legend dazzling the crowd, including some familiar faces during not one but two exhibition matches as the action in Queens heats up. We've got the highlights. And decades of Dolly from powerful performances.
8: Working 9 to 5, what a way to make a living.
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1: Dolly Parton was a cherished institution here on Today, and we are going to celebrate the many, many ways we will always love her. Today, Wednesday, August 26th, 2026.
11: From NBC News, this is Today with Savannah Guthrie and Craig Melvin. From Studio 1A in Rockefeller Plaza.
1: And a very good morning to you. Welcome to Today. So glad you're starting your Wednesday morning with us, Kristen Welker, in for Savannah today. And we throw around the word legend a lot. We throw around the icon a lot. Not this morning.
0: This morning, she really was an icon who we are remembering. Best-selling female country music artist of all time. Yeah. Craig, people have all sorts of opinions in this big country, but the one thing everyone agreed on, they love Dolly Parton.
1: Yes, they did.
0: Generations.
1: Yes, they did, and yes, we do, and that is where we are going to start this morning, remembering the legendary Dolly Parton.
0: So many ways to describe her. The queen of country, a movie star, an entrepreneur and philanthropist. But perhaps her goddaughter, Miley Cyrus, summed it up best when she once called her the most loved person on the planet.
1: She'd been very open without getting very specific about her health challenges in recent months. And overnight, the 80-year-old's family revealing her death. Her death came after a brief battle with cancer.
0: Well, tributes are pouring in now from all around the world. Take a look at the Empire State Building last night, lit up in pink sparkle, of course, starting at 925 or 925, get it? in honor of Dolly's signature song.
1: Of course, Dolly's light and joy made fans feel like she was a member of their family, including, well, including ours right here at Today. One of our most frequent guests going back decades. She visited with us dozens of times. So we're going to celebrate her remarkable life and legacy all morning long, beginning at her beloved Dollywood in Pigeon Forge, Tennessee, obviously. Joe Fryer has made his way there for us. Joe, good morning.
12: Craig and Kristen, good morning from Dollywood, a place that meant so much to Dolly. You know, she was born and raised here in the Great Smoky Mountains. And when she made it big, rather than leave, what she did was she found a way to attract people here, to make her community stronger. And that is one of the many reasons that fans and fellow icons are paying tribute to a true, true legend.
13: I can't live without you with the love.
14: This morning, the love Dolly Parton showered upon the world is shining brightly back on her.
15: We lost an angel today.
2: She was the best person in the world. Are you kidding me?
16: My coat of many colors.
14: Dolly was a true American original. The singer, songwriter, businesswoman, and philanthropist passed away in a Nashville hospital surrounded by loved ones. Her team confirming, after bravely facing a brief battle with cancer, Dolly departed her earthly life. Her broad appeal reflected across the globe, from Hollywood's Walk of Fame to Music City, Nashville, to her hometown of Sevierville, Tennessee, even Buckingham Palace. Overnight, New York's Empire State Building turned pink at 9:25, a reference to her hit movie and song, 9:25. President Trump ordered flags to fly at half staff for a week. Last year, after losing Carl Dean, her husband of 60 years, the music icon began struggling with her own health. Fans started to worry when Parton postponed a Las Vegas residency, and her sister asked for prayers on Facebook. At the time, Parton, in her signature style, tried to reassure everyone nothing major was wrong.
17: And I'm not ready to die yet.
18: Die!
14: In March, she appeared at Dollywood's opening day celebration.
17: I just kind of got wore down and wore out, grieving over Carl and a lot of other little things going on.
14: Just last week, she missed the opening of a new roller coaster at Dollywood, but surprised fans with this video, clad in butterfly wings.
17: My little butterfly wings are getting kind of tired.
14: Then came the news no one was expecting, announced by her nephew.
19: Dolly has lived in the light and is in the arms of Jesus.
14: Her Steel Magnolias co-star, actress Sally Field, wrote, "If there are truly angels on earth, then we have just lost one." Lily Tomlin and Jane Fonda, who made up that iconic 9-to-5 trio with Dolly, are remembering their friend. Fonda writes, "She is woven into all our lives and hearts forever." And fellow legend Paul McCartney posted photos of the two together at the Grand Ole Opry, summing it up, quote, "It is hard to imagine living in a world without Dolly." After a lifetime of bright lights and even brighter rhinestones, the girl from Tennessee's Great Smoky Mountains is going home.
19: May God bless Dolly Parton, and may God bless you all. She will always love you.
12: Dolly's family says she will be laid to rest in a small private service. As for Dollywood, it will be open today, as Dolly would have wanted a chance for her fans to come and remember her. I can tell you on a personal note, the last time I was here, it was March of 2020. It was the last interview I did with anyone before the world shut down for COVID. And I can assure everyone that Dolly was as kind and gracious and wonderful as everyone imagined she is. It is a moment in my life that I will cherish forever. Craig and Kristen.
1: Joe, that was a beautiful tribute. Joe Fryer for us there in Tennessee, starting us off. Joe, thank you. Dolly was a trailblazer in every way, touching generations through her music, movies, humor,
15: and generosity. NBC's entertainment correspondent Chloe Malas joins us here in the studio with more on that part of her story. Chloe, good morning to you.
18: Hey there. Good morning, Craig. Despite so many years in the spotlight with 11 Grammys and endless projects, Dolly never forgot where she came from, holding tight to her small town country roots, even as she became one of the most recognizable stars in the world. From the radio. To the big screen.
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18: In her lifetime, the Queen of Country wrote over 3,000 songs. Her first breakout hit, Dumb Blonde, in 1967.
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24: We were looking through my files to get all my old cassettes when they were putting them on the hard drive. The guy that was doing it, he said, do you realize that Jolene and I Will Always Love You were on the same cassette? So that must have been a really good night.
18: In 1980, Parton made her foray into films in 9 to 5 at the suggestion of co-star Jane Fonda.
25: If you ever say another word about me or make another indecent proposal, I'm going to get that gun of mine, and I'm going to change you from a rooster to a hen with one shot.
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26: I just knew the script back and forth.
18: Then came another big screen turn in Steel Magnolias in 1989, where Parton shined as a warm-hearted beauty shop owner.
27: This is the romantic part. Now, see, that's what really melts my butter.
18: Always known for her trademark wit, blonde bouffant, and dull up makeup, she never forgot her humble roots.
28: I barely made it through high school because I grew up in a very large, poor family.
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29: In those very early days, we didn't have electricity.
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18: Those modest roots inspiring Dolly's favorite song, Coat of Many Colors.
29: It means

0: look at her many, many appearances right here on Today. And by the way, tune in tonight for our NBC News special all about Dolly. That's at 9, 8 Central.
1: We look forward to paying tribute to her throughout the morning. We do now, though, want to turn to another major story we are following, the escalating trade war between the U.S. and Canada. Canadian officials revealing their promised retaliatory tariffs, and they could have a big impact on American consumers this holiday season. NBC's senior White House correspondent Gabe Gutierrez has the very latest on that from the White House. Gabe, good morning to you.
2: Kristen, good morning. Canada's economy is only about 1/12 the size of the U.S.'s, but this move is intended to send a not-so-subtle message across the border. And with no new talks scheduled, this trade war with a critical ally has no end in sight.
3: This morning, Canada is firing back at the U.S. after President Trump's latest wave of tariffs.
4: You can kiss my ass, as far as I'm concerned. We're going to go at him full steam.
3: Canada now slapping its own tariffs as high as 50% on more than 700 American imports, including dairy products, furniture, clothing, and steel. The new import taxes on some $20 billion worth of goods to take effect after Labor Day.
5: It's all about fairness. It's all about level playing field. It's all about supporting Canadian workers and Canadian businesses.
3: President Trump again lashing out at Canada on social media for ripping off American farmers.
6: With regards to Canada, the president has been very clear for the last year and a half that the way they treat our dairy farmers in America is just not... It is not going to continue any longer.
3: The president also threatening to rename Lake Ontario Lake America.
7: We'll always call it Lake Ontario.
8: Great Lakes.
7: Period.
3: A White House official telling NBC News that Canada was offered the most generous deal of any of our trading partners, but chose to rip this deal up and launch a trade war with an economy 12 times larger than theirs. All of it now threatening to drive up prices for everyday items in both countries and hurt small businesses, especially those along the border, like this one in Washington State.
9: We've already seen a 20% drop in business due to Canadians no longer coming down to the U.S. to shop. And that's just with tariffs, the way they've been over the past year, year and a half or so.
2: Also this morning, according to a new court filing, the Trump administration is, for the first time, threatening to actually demolish the Kennedy Center if the landmark is not allowed to close for 2 years for renovations. There has been, of course, that ongoing legal battle over adding President Trump's name to the building. Well, Justice Department attorneys are now calling the Kennedy Center structurally unsound, fundamentally unsafe, and embarrassing to the nation's capital. Kristen.
1: So many twists and turns over the Kennedy Center. All right, Gabe Gutierrez from Washington. Gabe, thank you so much.
0: Let's turn now to those overnight election results, including a high-profile win for political newcomer and President Trump in South Carolina's Senate Republican primary runoff. NBC's Ryan Nobles is in the capital city, Columbia, there with a closer look. Ryan, hello. Good morning.
10: Hey, Craig, good morning. And Darlene Graham's win over the conservative Congressman Ralph Norman was not just significant for her, but for President Trump as well. President Trump convinced Darlene Graham to run. He poured quite a bit of money into the state and also in many ways made this race a referendum on himself. Graham, of course, a political novice. She'd never held political office before Trump convinced her to run for this seat. She is, of course, filling out the balance of her late brother, Senator Lindsey Graham's term. Now, Graham has been dogged by questions of experience throughout this entire race. Those questions only increased after a rocky debate performance when she was asked about the situation in Taiwan, stumbled a bit, and then said that she didn't have much national security experience, but that she supported the military. That was enough. It did not, of course, prevent her from winning this primary last night. Graham will advance now to the fall election. She'll take on the Democrat Annie Andrews. This, of course, a deep red state. And Darlene Graham is expected to be heavily favored. Craig.
1: Well, and of course, President Trump's endorsement playing a big role in that primary win, Ryan. Meanwhile, there was a new development in the Alaska Senate race that could have big implications for the general election in November. Kind of comes down to what's in a name, right?
10: Yeah, this, of course, is a crazy story that many people have been following, Kristen, because Dan J. Sullivan, who is a former teacher and a Republican, will now advance to the fall election. And part of this is because Alaska is a unique state. They run an all-party primary.

0: the top four candidates advance to the fall election. And Dan J. Sullivan is not really expected to be competitive, but of course, the incumbent senator in that state is the Republican, also named Dan Sullivan. So there is concern that Republican voters could be confused over the two Dan Sullivans in this race. And there's even accusations that perhaps Dan J. Sullivan was put into the race by Democrats to cause that confusion, especially because Democrats feel like they've got a good shot in Alaska. Their candidate is the former Congresswoman Mary Peltola. She actually finished first in that open party primary. Alaska could be the most important state on the map. It could be. It could ultimately determine which party controls the Senate after this fall election. Guys.
1: All right. Ryan Nobles in South Carolina. Ryan, thank you so very much.
2: You did a great job breaking that down, too, by the way. There's only one Al Roker, though. And we say good morning to him. We say welcome back. And, man, it is still hot.
3: Yeah. And many people say, thank goodness there's only one. But in the meantime, let's show you what we've got going on. We do have heat advisories, heat warnings, much of Texas and the Southwest, 57 million also in the Southwest on into California. We are watching that. Not only is it a long duration heat event, but it's also keeping things dry, and that's going to lead to some more possibility of wildfires. 102 in Dallas today, 116 in Phoenix. Could see some records out there. Las Vegas, 110. More of the same tomorrow, stretching from Lubbock, Texas, all the way up to Boise, Idaho, with temperatures near 100. And you can see these feels like temperatures will be over 100 degrees from Dallas, Little Rock, Tallahassee, New Orleans. We've also got a risk of severe weather this afternoon, stretching from Detroit into Indianapolis, Little Rock, also out west, Denver, Lamar, Raton, I should say. We could be looking at some tornadoes there. And tomorrow, 8 million people at risk here in the Northeast. Can't rule out a tornado or two from central New York all the way down into Virginia. We're going to get to your local forecast coming up in the next 30 seconds.

0: And that's your latest weather.
1: It's good to have you back.
0: It's good to see you.
2: Missed you
0: guys. You look great here.
2: Yeah, thank you, Al. All right, just ahead, a Today exclusive. The survivor of that terrifying shark attack in the Florida Keys speaking out about his harrowing ordeal, the nurses who helped save him, and his road to recovery.
1: And, of course, we will have much, much more on the loss of the beloved Dolly Parton. Carson's going to be here tracing the Queen of Country's impact on music and the inspiration that she gave to artists from all walks.

0: Look at all these. Look at all these folks rocking your hair.
1: I love the hair. I love that. Most of that's mine. I loan some.
0: You've got lots of fans, Dolly, in here, but there's a super
2: Harvey.
0: Harvey is a super fan, Dolly Parton. Hey, Harvey.
1: No wonder the hair. I'm looking weird.
0: Harvey's one of our production assistants.
1: Look at that.
0: Tell Miss Parton about your love and how far back it goes.
3: Really, really far. My family in Virginia loves you so much.
1: And oh, good.
3: I think my grandma's watching and my family's watching.
1: Oh, hi, Grandma.
3: I can't believe this. Oh, man.
1: He's a good boy. We love him.
0: He's a great boy.
4: Wow.
5: Who could forget that moment? We've been talking about that one all morning. Our control room staff... They were decked out in Dolly wigs back in 2019 as she greeted one of her biggest fans here today back at the time. That was Harvey. Hoda, also one of her biggest fans, joining us now.
4: So happy to be with you. Sorry it's on this occasion. It goes without saying how much we love Dolly Parton. Her music was the soundtrack of so many lives, and that's just one small part of her incredible legacy.
6: Yeah, that's right. Dolly didn't just become a country music legend. She redefined what it meant to be an artist and a woman in music, blazing a rhinestone-studded trail for everyone who came after her.
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10: That's a really awesome compliment because Dolly has a catalog of songs that she's written.
7: Overnight, Swift sang, "Her legacy will be an everlasting one. I am so grateful for all of it." Dolly's songs crossing over into other genres, too, with covers by Tina Turner, The White Stripes, and most notably... Whitney Houston with her cover of Dolly's song, "I Will Always Love You." Originally a country song, it spent 14 weeks at the top of the pop charts. Dolly, always gracious, spoke about hearing the cover in her car for the first time.
1: And I just about wrecked. I had to pull off the side of the road. It was one of the most overwhelming feelings I've ever had to hear that done so well, so beautiful, so big.
8: Working 9 to 5.
7: But Dolly herself blazed a trail for those in the country world, especially women.
11: Just like that memory still remains with me, so do you. For being a huge influence on me, not to mention every girl in country music for the last 30 years.
7: Reba joining fellow country stars to honor Dolly in 2016. Now Reba posting, "Thank you, Lord, for Dolly." For singer Lainey Wilson, her love and admiration of Dolly led to her hit song, WWDD, "What Would Dolly Do?"
10: She's given me so much advice, and even before I knew her, before I've got to know her at all, the amount that she taught me, just from the way that she carried herself, she's not scared to go do it all.
7: Ella Langley sharing, "You paved the way for so many to be brave."
12: It feels like the world stopped spinning in that moment. It feels like, how could this even be possible?
7: The members of Little Big Town also mourning the loss of the music legend.
13: She was a larger-than-life figure. We didn't see anybody else grab a hold of people and pull them into our genre, but she was so much bigger than that.
6: I don't know if you've been scrolling on Instagram, or it's crazy from all walks of life. People are attributing her all genres of music. Beyonce finally posted something last night. Of course, Dolly was on her Cowboy Carter album. She wrote, "You taught so many lessons on how to be uniquely oneself." Even Eminem shared a note that Dolly had written him, congratulating him on his induction into the Rock and Roll Hall of Fame. It's a beautiful exchange, and M shared that. I mean, he never posts things like that.
0: No.
6: Her passing really affected everybody. Yeah. But the Rock and Roll Hall of Fame story's got it. It's one of our favorites because she was inducted in 2022, and people rejected the invite, right? Like, you're going to get into the hall anyway.
4: Yeah.
6: It's just a matter of whether you're going to go or not.
4: Yeah. Right.
6: But like the Sex Pistols, even the Beatles, Ozzy, they've all, you know, said thanks, but no thanks. It's an industry thing. We want, you know, we wish the fans voted on it. Dolly is the only person who ever said, "I'm not worthy." She's the only one that ever said, like, "Oh, thank you so much, but like, I'm not rock and roll." So what does she do? She makes a rock album in 2023. It becomes her highest charting album of all 45 albums she's put out. She gets everybody on the record, 30 tracks, 2 hours, and knocks it out of the park.
4: Incredible. I don't think she cared about any accolades. You remember she got asked, like, for the Presidential Medal of Freedom a couple of times. No, thank you.
0: Nope.
4: Statue. No, thank you. Nope. It was as if the accolades didn't mean much to her, because she often said, if I didn't get paid, if I wasn't that good, I would still be singing. If I was a waitress, I'd be singing. It was like her thing.
2: She was just so humble, and she was asked once, do you get frustrated by fans coming up to you, recognizing you? She said, are you kidding?
6: Right.
2: That's why I'm here. She loved just being with the people and spreading that love.
0: I think when you grow up the fourth child of 12 in a one-room cabin in rural Tennessee, you grow up humble. Mm. But I just also, you said something last night on Nightly News that stuck with me. You said there was country music before Dolly, and there was country music after Dolly.
6: You remember the Kool-Aid Man commercials? The Kool-Aid Man comes and breaks down the wall.
0: Yeah.
6: That was Dolly Parton for country music.
2: Right.
6: And for women.
4: Yeah.
6: You know, prior to her, I mean, just think about 9 to 5. Think about the TV specials that used to be on with Dolly. Think about her crossover hits. Country music was regional. It was walled off of mainstream. She comes in. She owns her masters. She owns her likeness. She owns her rights. All this stuff. She's a business savant. And
0: she built an amusement park.
6: She built a whole. No, by the way, her greatest legacy might be what she's done for literacy in the century.
2: I'm so glad
6: her father couldn't read and write. Inspired by that in 95, she started Imagination Library.
4: Yeah.
6: She's gifted 250 million books to kids for free. She's taught our nation's children how to read. She's put jobs in Tennessee when they desperately needed them. She's given $1 million for COVID. During Hurricane Helen, she quietly wrote a check for $1 million.
4: Yes.
6: Tennessee Children's Hospital wrote a check for $2 million. They've renamed it after. She's done. So your point about accolades, she was the opposite. She didn't want the accolades.
4: And she never.
6: She wanted to help.
4: Even the news releases, she wasn't interested in anyone saying, "Hey, atta girl, way to go, Dolly." She just did things on her own. And one of the things I love the most is she grew up in this tiny town where she didn't have any musical influences other than her family. When she came out, she was an original.
0: Yes.
4: She wasn't trying to be anybody. She was herself. And so that's how she splashed onto the world. And she told everybody, which is advice for everybody,
6: be yourself. She never abandoned country. She made everybody come to her.
4: I love it.
0: By the way, you mentioned all those things that we knew about, the things that...
4: Yeah.
0: Over the last 24 hours, there have been so many people who've mentioned things we had no idea. Yesterday, Donna Brazile talked about how she was sending instruments and band uniforms to black high schools for years.
6: Yeah. Right. Yep.
0: It's just amazing.
2: She always gave back to the community.
4: Cool.
6: There'll never be another dog.
4: Okay.
0: When we only get you for a day, we like to put you to work. Oda's going to come back in our next half hour. We're going to take a look back at the many, many moments that we were lucky to share with Dolly over the years.
6: Also ahead of cast reunion, we are here for, we're going to tell you about the big plans for the stars of 30 Rock to get back together.
2: That'll be fun. But first, the man who survived that frightening weekend shark attack we've been telling you about this week in Florida, he's going to share his story and road to recovery. We're going to hear from him exclusively. You do not want to miss this interview.

0: We are back now with an update on a story we first brought you yesterday.
1: Yeah, a man was attacked by a shark off the Florida Keys on Sunday. And then nearby, thank God, there were some good Samaritans, including a group of nurses that helped rescue him. Well, this morning, as he recovers in the hospital, he's speaking out to NBC News.
2: Yeah, George Solis was able to talk to him just before the guy headed into a second surgery. George, good morning.
3: Hey, guys. Good morning. Yeah, David Daniel was out enjoying Sunday fun day out on the water, a little fishing, a little boating, when he says a 6 to 7 foot nurse shark made a beeline right for him and bit him on the foot. Now, luckily for him, those nurses were nearby and were able to administer some potentially life-saving aid. I do want to warn you, some of the images in our story are graphic.
4: This morning, a shark attack survivor speaking exclusively to NBC News about his near-death encounter with the apex predator in the Florida Keys.
5: I looked down on the water and there was so much blood in the water, so there's no way you're getting off this beach, bud.
4: From his hospital bed in Miami, David Daniel says his fishing trip near Boca Grande Key Sunday took a horrifying turn when he hopped out of the boat and got into the water near a sandbar.
5: I turn around and look at the shark and I see, oh, it looks pretty big. And as soon as I moved a little bit, he kind of beelined right at me and just came right at me, like face to face, coming for my legs.
4: The 43-year-old says he believes it was a 6 to 7 foot nurse shark that latched onto him, mangling his foot from his ankle to his toes.
6: This is a pretty serious arterial bleed. At any point, were you fearful for your life?
5: Yeah, absolutely. Sitting on the beach bleeding out, I really kind of was just making peace with myself, going, it's your time to go, it's your time to go.
4: He says he thought about the music he loves, the good people he knows, and his mother.
5: Started thinking about my mom who passed away in October, and she was definitely there with me.
4: But fortune was on his side, two good Samaritans jumping in to help.
5: And then when I saw the two nurse people come up, they were like angels coming out of nowhere.
4: One of those nurses, Courtney McMurray, was nearby and heard the screaming.
7: Right place, right time. I think that he and I were meant to be there.
5: Obviously, my guardian angels were there, and everyone kicked in and helped out. I had two tourniquets on my leg.
4: While shark attacks are extremely rare, shark sightings are increasing due to El Nino, warming coastal waters, and increased shark surveillance. Daniel, an avid harmonica player, says he's grateful to be alive, but will forever be changed by the experience.
5: I don't think I'm going to get back in the water again anytime soon. Probably not for a long time.
3: Yeah, happy to report that second surgery was successful. But of course, this does take a little bit of time to heal. He's eager to get back to work. But more importantly, he wants to thank every single person, including those nurses, that made all the difference when it mattered most. Guys.
1: Yeah, amazing nurses. Ooh, on the beach.
2: Man.
0: 6 to 7 foot shark. That is no joke.
2: Lucky to be alive for sure. George, thank you.
0: Yeah, great interview there, George. All right. Also, no joke, Al Roker standing by.
2: Well, some might disagree with that. Thank you, Kristen. Hey, hurricane season 2026. So I think this is kind of fitting. We were looking at the tropical disturbance 96L. Could become a tropical depression in a day or two. Well, guess what? If it becomes a tropical system, it will be named Dolly, which is kind of fitting. And in fact, we did a little digging, and the first storm named Dolly was Typhoon Dolly back. It was June 17th to June 23rd, 1946, the year Dolly was born. It strengthened to the equivalent of a major hurricane off Taiwan. And since then, here in the Atlantic, our first tropical storm named Dolly was 1974. First hurricane named Dolly was 1953. That's what's going on around the country. Here's what's happening in your neck of the woods.

0: Just ahead, how about this premise for a comedy? What happens when Matthew McConaughey and Woody Harrelson find out that they are indeed actually brothers? Don't miss the first look at the trailer for that new comedy. But first, quick check of your local news, weather, and these messages.
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0: Talk On today, coming up, remembering Dolly. We are honoring the life and legacy of the Queen of Country, what her family is revealing about her private health battle as tributes pour in from fans around the world.
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0: And we'll take a look back at the decades of joy Dolly brought right here to Studio 1A.
2: Jolene, Jolene, Jolene, Jolene.
0: Then, extreme conditions. Crews battling that destructive wildfire out west while millions across the country brace for yet another day of sweltering temperatures. Al's full forecast just ahead. All that, plus Jack White honors Dolly.
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14: Back in Canton, Georgia. Married 70 years today.
0: Well, 70 years certainly deserves to be celebrated. Happy anniversary, happy birthday, happy Wednesday. Welcome back to today. Thank you so much for starting your Wednesday off with us. Christian Walker in with us this week while Savannah enjoys a little time off. It's an amazing story for you tomorrow. We're going to feature this recent college grad going viral for sharing a look at life with her remarkable roommate, who just so happens to be her grandmother.
15: You are going to love this story, you guys. She is dealing with dementia, but that doesn't prevent them from having a lot of fun along the way. Their videos striking a chord, especially with caregivers. So we're going to meet that very special duo tomorrow on Today.
0: Yes, it's a special one. We'll have that for you tomorrow. Meanwhile, it is a busy Wednesday. Let's get right to your news at 8, and tributes continue to pour in this morning for the legendary Queen of Country, Dolly Parton. Dolly's family sharing the news of her death at the age of 80 after a short battle with cancer. NBC's Joe Fryer has made his way to her beloved Dollywood in Pigeon Forge, Tennessee. He has the very latest on just a remarkable life. Joe, good morning to you once again.
16: Hey, Craig, good morning from Dollywood, which will be open today as Dolly would have wanted. No doubt fans will be showing up to honor the country music icon. We are seeing tributes all over the country and all around the world. In Los Angeles at the Hollywood Walk of Fame, fans laying flowers at her star. She actually got her first star back in the 1980s. On the other side of the country, in New York, the Empire State Building lit up pink overnight. It happened at 9:25 p.m. That's a reference to 925, the hit song from the popular movie. That song, by the way, also playing overseas at Buckingham Palace during the changing of the guard, a tribute to Dolly there and a sign of her incredible global appeal. Of course, the news came down yesterday afternoon, announced by her family that Dolly had passed away. Later in the day, her team confirmed that she died after a brief battle with cancer at Vanderbilt University Medical Center. She'd candidly spoken about her health challenges over the past year, constantly keeping fans up to date. Her family says that she will be honored in a small private service. Craig.
0: Joe Fryer for us there from Dollywood. Joe, thank you.
15: Evacuations are underway in Texas this morning after a wildfire burning west of Dallas exploded to more than 50,000 acres. The flames are being fueled by whipping winds along with extremely hot and dry conditions. For more on that and the dangerous heat from California to Louisiana, we once again want to say hello to Al. You're tracking some really serious conditions.
0: Yeah, unfortunately, guys. Good morning and good morning to you. Again, we've got right now those fire weather updates for you. Elevated risk to a critical risk, especially in the Pacific Northwest and on into the Southern Plains. Windy weather, low relative humidity, 10%. And then we've got this blazing heat from Texas all the way into the Southwest and California for 57 million people. So this is a long duration heat event with record highs expected today throughout the Southwest. Los Angeles going to be 100 degrees today. El Paso 102, same in Dallas and Houston. Tomorrow, more of that heat continues from Texas all the way to the Pacific Northwest and part of the Western Plains. And as you can see, it lasts right on into the weekend for Tallahassee, Little Rock, Wichita, New Orleans, and Houston. Craig?
5: All right, I will come back to you in just a few moments.
0: Meanwhile, we turn now to the ongoing measles outbreak across the country. Health officials say two people have now died in Pennsylvania after being infected with measles. Both of the individuals from Lancaster County were unvaccinated. They are the first measles-related deaths in the U.S. this year and the first in Pennsylvania in 35 years. According to the CDC, more than 2,700 measles cases have been reported nationwide this year. That's the highest number in 35 years.
15: All right. Well, we want to turn to a little bit of tennis now. Serena Williams made her return to the U.S. Open yesterday after a four-year absence. She teamed up with seven-time Grand Slam winner Carlos Alcaraz in mixed doubles action. The star-studded duo got off to a fantastic start, winning their first round match. But the celebration was just a little bit short-lived as they were knocked out in a quarterfinal match hours later. Alcaraz will stick around to play in singles action later.
0: Meanwhile, five-time U.S. Open champion Roger Federer also made his return to the court. He took on Andy Roddick in an exhibition match at Arthur Ashe Stadium. Later, Federer teamed up with another great, John McEnroe, for a doubles match against Roddick and Andrew Agassi. No shortage of star power on display last night at that U.S. Open, by the way. Andre Agassi there and John.
15: Two legends on the court.
0: Yeah.
15: So great to see them play.
0: So the news is covered. Let's talk about a boost here.
15: We've got one for you.
0: As we remember Dolly Parton this morning, we thought, who better to deliver a boost than Dolly herself? She always had the most inspiring words of wisdom. So why don't we share a little pep talk from Dolly? This one is from a Netflix special back in 2019.
6: You are enough, and anyone who tells you otherwise isn't worth your time.
7: You got this. Yes, I'm talking to you.
6: Other people didn't always believe in me, and in those times, I had to believe in myself. Plus, nothing's better than proving people wrong. Go in with confidence. You got in the door because you deserve to be there. Don't forget that, and don't let it hit you on the way in.
15: You think about how much courage she had throughout her entire life, especially when she was a young woman, getting her start.
0: Words we can all live by.
15: For sure.
0: Dolly, thank you. For more unforgettable Dolly moments, don't go far. We are going to look back at her visits on today through the decades, her music, her movies, and far too many.

0: Everyone has that song in their head this morning, right? Well, we are back with Oda and one of Dolly Parton's many performances.
1: A true one of a kind. She was at the very top of our guest hall of fame, appearing here on Today dozens of times over the years. And Oda, you shared a lot of those conversations with her.
2: Oh, I was lucky enough to sit with her several times. It was beautiful. She's beloved around the world, but especially right here in Studio 1A. Dolly dazzled us over the decades with her quick wit and powerful performances. But above all, we were captivated by her beautiful soul that touched so many lives.
3: Glad to have you on the Today Show. I said, I'm always happy to be on the Today Show.
2: Over the years, Dolly Parton was one of the most frequent and definitely one of the most treasured guests here on Today.
4: Did you know you've been on the Today Show more than 50 times?
2: Since her very first interview with us way back in 1978.
3: I want to tell you, too, I think you're great. And every time I'm up that early in the morning, I watch you. And my husband's watching you now.
2: The love between us and Dolly was mutual.
4: Just to show you how much we love you, you talked about wigs. I just want to get one shot of our control room, Dolly. Just take one peek in our control room. They're going to pop it up. Our entire staff is wearing Dolly Parton wigs.
2: She graced us with unforgettable performances.
4: They're going to pop it up. Our entire staff is wearing Dolly Parton wigs.
2: She graced us with unforgettable performances.

0: girls are behind. You better stick to your hosting.
1: Delighted us with her dollyisms.
2: My mom always said that any old barn looked better with a little red paint on it. I'm out there hustling. That's one of the reasons I'm out. I'm not going to go down on a sinking ship without looking for a dinghy.
3: And there was some rumor on the internet that you have a famous body part
4: or parts
3: or parts that are also in short. Well, we just have to we want you to set the record straight. Yes.
5: Well, it's not true. You can get in your boobs, but you can't get in your legs.
3: Check, check.
1: And always kept us laughing.
2: And there's somebody with my name on my butt.
5: I have my nails, too, you know.
1: What is that?
5: My acrylic nails.
3: How's
5: I can make, you know, that's how I wrote 9 to 5 on the set of 9 to 5. Working 9 to 5.
3: Are you kidding?
5: Working 9 to 5. What a way to make a
3: living. Okay, this one's going to be familiar
4: this one.
3: With
4: this one may, won't be easy.
5: Well,
4: I don't know if it makes any noise.
5: I'll just play these.
1: Her proudest achievement? The Imagination Library, promoting childhood literacy and providing millions of books to kids all around the world.
2: So we're trying to teach children to love books, to learn to read early.
1: Dolly also frequently discussed her relationship with God.
2: I love everybody. I try to find the God light in everybody, and we all have it.
1: Using it as a guide to stay true to herself throughout her career.
5: And I just always had a, you know, with my conversations with God, I just, you know, just ask him every day, as I still do, to lead me and guide me.
1: But behind the big hair and sparkly outfits was a kind-hearted woman not afraid to poke fun at herself. Often joking, it takes a lot of money to look this cheap.
2: And if they can see beyond all this garbage, and if they can appreciate the music, and if they can, you know, appreciate me as a person, then that's all I care about.
1: And appreciate her, we did. The icon, always taking the time to urge people to be a little better.
2: Can't we rise above? Can't we show some love?

0: can't we just lift up and, you know, just help each other out? I'm going to try my best to try to bring as much joy as I can and lift people up as much as I can.
1: Well, yeah, beautiful. Jenna wishes she was here today. She interviewed her so many times. One moment that I remember really well was Megan, who's our head of PR, was here.
2: Yeah.
1: And she's never been a starstruck by anybody. And Dolly was standing over there, and Megan said, I can't go up to her. And I remember we were kind of nudging her forward, and she walked up to Dolly and said, "You raised me." Aww. And Dolly enveloped her, hugged her, and I remember Megan crying. So those are the things. We all got to sit with her and chat with her, but those are the moments that I think stick out the most for me.
3: She made everyone feel special.
4: Yeah, so she did. She could always laugh at herself, too. Yep. That moment with the nails.
1: Oh, yeah.
2: Great.
1: Beautiful.
2: Wow.
3: The self-deprecation. She was in on the joke.
2: She was.
3: She was in on the joke.
2: Yeah, I mean, the costumes, the wigs, that what people think that was, you know, like a costume. It wasn't. It was a business strategy.
3: Yes.
2: She knew exactly what she was doing.
4: Yeah.
3: Hoda, thank you.
1: Love y'all.
3: Thanks,
1: good
3: Hoda.
1: To see you guys.
2: You coming
1: you
2: back
1: too.
2: Around soon? Wait, I mean,
1: hang
2: vacation.
1: Out with you,
2: this is
1: whatever.
2: This is the longest vacation I've ever seen.
3: Our tributes are going to continue in the third hour. And by the way, for even more on Dolly's legendary life and career, be sure to watch The Dolly. NBC News special tonight.

0: even better time of the morning. We got Hoda sticking around for us.
1: That's right.
2: Yeah, we got a good one for you here. I'm glad you're sticking around, Hoda. We're going to start with Jack White, the 12-time Grammy winner, joining the tributes to Dolly Parton. He's busy in the middle of his world tour right now. Made a stop in London, and he decided to honor the Queen of Country in his own style with a cover of Jolene.

0: if you're a White Stripes fan or a Jack White fan, actually covered that song back in 2000.
1: Oh, really?
0: Yes, with the White Stripes, but he hasn't performed it since he's gone solo. Oh. So that was a big deal last night. Very, very moving, very nice. Again, another example of how Dolly has impacted all kinds of music.
1: Which is why she should have been inducted into the Rock and Roll.
0: Absolutely, absolutely. Next up, 30 Rock. Does the middle of the week have anybody feeling like this?
2: I live to fight another day, but at what cost?
3: Oh, boy, I know the feeling. What a week, huh?
2: Lemon, it's Wednesday.
0: Well, it's not just any Wednesday, Lemon. The cast of 30 Rock announcing they're going to be returning to celebrate 20 years of the Emmy-winning series. Tina Fey, Tracy Morgan, Alec Baldwin, Jane Krakowski, and Jack McBriar will all be together for a one-night-only special event that's going to take place on October 11th, right across the street from 30 Rock here at Radio City. It's going to raise money for Boys and Girls Club of Harlem. Here's the catch. It's not going to be televised. So if you want to see what goes down, tickets go on sale today.
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3: Get your ticket.
0: That's right. Next up, Matthew McConaughey and Woody Harrelson, the A-listers and good friends, have long joked in real life about being potentially brothers. And while it's never been confirmed, they're taking that rumor a step further, making a TV show out of it. It's called Brothers. The series will explore a fictionalized version of the duo who discovered they may actually share some DNA.
1: Perfect.
4: Greetings, McConaughey!
5: Woody?
6: What the hell are you doing here?
7: I just needed time to decompress. Decompress for what?
8: How is it that someone who lives with three women knows so little about women?
9: Honestly, you can be very confounding as a gender.
10: Maybe it's not a total coincidence that you and Matthew are always scrapping like brothers.
9: Well, Mike, are you saying
11: you and Matthew might be brothers?
12: Yes.
13: Oscar winner. Oscar. What do you call it when you don't?
14: Nominee.
0: I think it's from some of the creators of Schitt's Creek and 30 Rock.
15: We're going to sit down with them next week.
0: It looks really funny.
15: The two brothers. So we'll have that.
0: I love McConaughey's fictional character is running for governor in Texas, which is a fun thing to play on because
1: very meta.
0: Yeah, exactly. That show starts streaming on Apple TV on September 23rd. Next up, Wonka's The Golden Ticket. This is the new Netflix reality show where it has contestants stepping into the chocolate factory. 12 lucky golden ticket winners compete in a high-stakes series of both physical and mental challenges, with only one taking home the life-changing prize money. Here's a Popstar exclusive sneak peek at the new trailer.
16: Wonka has this fun, but he also has this dark side.
17: You will test my factory.
18: What is it?
17: Or is my factory testing you? Don't worry, something only goes wrong 3 times out of 10.
0: Not sure how I feel about this one next. I love that movie so much. I'm either going to love it or I don't know. What do you think? You know, the voice is Gene Wilder. I think it's an AI version.
1: Oh, my God.
0: And he plays like the narrator of the show.
1: Wow. That's interesting.
0: So that is interesting.
1: Do any of the contestants explode?
0: I'm not sure. Right, you're right.
1: Augustus!
0: Burp, Charlie, burp. I have all these lines coming to my head. Wonka's The Golden Ticket premieres on Netflix also on September 23rd. All right, next up, it's The Love Hypothesis. We have another exclusive sneak peek for you. A first look at the highly anticipated movie. Based on the best-selling book of the same name, it follows a PhD candidate and a professor when they make an agreement to start a fake relationship, and we all know how that usually ends up.
19: Mm-hmm. You're seriously dating Dr. Evil. Does he even have real human emotions?
20: Can you smile, please?
19: Yes, I can smile.
20: What are they doing?
21: Yeah. Please stop doing that.
20: It's called flirting.
19: It's fake dating. It's for on.
20: I would do anything for her.
19: I should kiss you. Your friends are watching from the balcony.
15: Okay.
0: All right. September 23rd is going to be busy because that's also when that comes out. The Love Hypothesis streams on Prime.
20: That looks more up my alley than the Willy Wonka.
0: Okay.
20: Rom-com?
0: Yes.
15: Rom-com.
0: I know.
1: Who done?
0: And finally, Uncle Al, we're talking to you now. We've got not one but two special books on shelves today. This is great in honor of Dolly, too, who did so much for literacy and kids reading.
20: Awesome.
0: So the timing of this is perfect. Based on your PBS kid show, Weather Hunters, The Windy Day, and Looking for Clouds, both new, ready-to-read beginner books. They're available now wherever you get your books. And Weather Hunter stories, more stories are coming soon.
6: Yeah, we're very proud of this series. It's from our friends at Simon & Schuster Kids, and it's based on the shows. And it's just teaching kids not only about science, but about learning to read.
15: This could be this guy's first book that she learns to read.
12: Yeah, there you go.
6: So that's what I'd like to believe.
12: Weather Hunters, Margot's favorite. That's true.
6: Thanks for
12: that. Yeah, she loves it.
15: Well, congrats.
0: Sky reads Dylan's
12: books.
15: Oh, exactly.

0: Listen closely there. A little, little 9 to 5 in honor of our national treasure, Dolly Parton.
1: All day long.
0: Yeah. I was playing it last night over and over. You were playing it this morning, you said, over and over.
2: Over and over.
0: Hoda's been playing it for years.
3: Yeah.
0: It is a beautiful late summer day here in the Northeast. Got a happy crowd. Soaking all in.
2: Fired up crowd.
0: Hoda stuck around.
4: Hey, kid. Hoda's...
2: How great is it to have Hoda on the plaza?
4: By the way,
0: it's like old times.
4: By the way, it does feel like old times. Yeah. I can tell you. It's fun coming back.
1: Just settle right back in.
2: It's fun to have you here,
4: ride the bike, Dylan.
3: See you tomorrow.
2: It's fun to have you, and it really feels like summer, right? Beautiful weather out here, so check it out. We are playing cornhole in this half hour. The game has exploded in recent years, and this morning we've brought in a pro to give us a few pointers.
5: Oh, looks we like got the cornhole cam.
2: Sure does.
3: He's a ringer. Plus, with the action underway over at the U.S. Open, it's time for our annual visit from our buddy Ed Brown.
0: Oh,
3: Ed's been serving up his famous crab cakes and other delicious treats to tennis fans for decades. Coming up, he's going to teach us how to make one of his most popular recipes, and I think we're going to find our way to maybe sip on a few honey juices.
0: First honey juice of the season.
5: That's right.
2: You'll find your way.
3: I'll find my way.
5: All right. Also, by the way, speaking of tennis, Ed, on the third hour, we've got the legendary McEnroe brothers who will join us in Studio 1A, John and Patrick. They're going to get us into the swing of things with a preview of all that U.S. Open action to come.
0: All right. Before we do anything else, I mean, to Kristen's point, man, it is a nice day.
5: Yeah, we're talking perfect weather out here. Let's show you what we've got as far as your weekend. Is it going to be perfect where you are? Well, Friday, unfortunately, some showers along the East Coast, especially down in the Southeast. Warm in the Midwest, record heat in the Southwest. Then on Saturday, nice in the Northeast. Triple-digit temperatures still down through the Gulf and Texas. Isolated storms out in the Western Plains. Sunday, going to be a great beach day. New England, the Northeast, Mid-Atlantic, Great Lakes. Look for that drought-like condition still continuing out west.
6: Mr. Daly.
3: Happy birthday. What a nice treat that is there, Woo! Uncle Al. Thank you so much. Speaking of exciting events in New York, our buddy Harry Styles is bringing his Together Together tour to Madison Square Garden. He's got a huge run of shows through the fall. It all gets kicked off tonight. We want to wish him and his crew the best over there at MSG, and we thought we'd want to get in on the fun and do something special in honor of him kicking off that show. So tomorrow, we're going Together Together Thursday. So if you're a fan of Harry Styles, we're asking you to join us right here on the plaza tomorrow. We are going to have a ton of fun. I don't want to say too much, but we're working hard on it. There's going to be some very special surprises. Some very special things.
5: Are you going to be wearing
3: some
5: a jumpsuit?
3: Some special things. No, but maybe I get Willie to come down. He wears it well.
2: If Harry Styles is involved, I think it's going to be too much.
3: So tomorrow, if you're a Harry Styles fan, come on down.
2: All right. Sounds good. Well, up next, who's ready for a style reboot, guys? If your answer is yes, stick around. Jill Martin, the one and only, has a new Steals and Deals filled with fall fashions and accessories. But first, this is Today on NBC.

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1: We are back at 8:37 with Steals and Deals. 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Our friend today, lifestyle and commerce contributor Jill Martin, is here with some must-have finds, and you can get them by scanning that QR code below. Jill, good morning.
2: It's so great to see you. It's starting to feel like fall outside a little bit, so I feel okay
1: that crisp feeling.
2: We still have two more weeks of excitement and fun, but let's get into it because
1: a great pair of jeans.
2: You know,
1: yes.
2: I'm in weights, first of all. I just want you
1: to know.
2: These Bala bangles are coming up, but I wear them around the house. So I'm wearing them for the whole segment because this is how I would normally do it.
1: I love that. And your arms look great.
2: Thank you. I appreciate that. Okay, so these are NYD

0: showing all the different ways. I am in the boot cut, as you can see, if we can pan out a little bit.
1: And they're great with
0: your
1: heels.
0: I'm in the size zero. I am 5'6", 140 pounds. We have the size chart right in there. Everybody needs a pair of these jeans. Whichever iteration you love, they're great. They lift you up, they suck you in, and they're great going into fall.
1: And they're comfortable. Most important thing, right?
0: Super. And I also want to say, white into fall.
1: Okay.
0: White after Labor Day is just fine.
1: You can do that?
0: Chunky sweater, of course.
1: Okay,
0: and so I purposely wore the white.
1: Okay.
0: So the Tote Le Monde Melbourne Tote, the retail $595, deal $89, 85% off. This is that buttery, gorgeous leather.
1: Beautiful.
0: It's originally $595. The value is incredible. If you take a look, it's this buttery leather. It has the latch in the front, and then it has all the organization on the inside. It has a magnetic closure.
1: Okay.
0: And then with Steals and Deals for $89, pick a fun color that you wouldn't normally pick. And then really spice up your wardrobe. It's exciting.
1: Well, I was just going to say, I'm amazed by how many different colors there are. Usually you get two, maybe three to choose from.
0: But this is really exciting for fall and all of those beautiful tones.
1: And they are buttery.
0: Okay, so this sold out last year when we did this.
1: Accessory time.
0: 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So it's 14-carat yellow and white gold plated, simulated sapphires and simulated diamonds. The bracelet is, of course, plated as well with the simulated heart diamonds. You have two on.
1: Perfectly.
0: I just threw them on. But let's talk about the necklace. I'm wearing two layered. Yeah. Last year, we did the single heart, which is iconic. Now they did the 5-heart, and this is reversible.
1: Beautiful.
0: So on the back are the simulated diamonds. I'm just layering two.
1: It's
0: sparkling. Two looks.
1: Yeah.
0: Isn't that fabulous?
1: It's fabulous.
0: So anybody in your life, stock up for holidays. This is our only order of the year. I think this is so dynamite looking.
1: I feel like it's like a Dolly Parton look. It's like sparkly and beautiful.
0: Yes,
1: and
0: she
1: happy.
0: Said something about rhinestones and diamonds.
1: Yeah,
0: I don't
1: exactly.
0: want to know about it. Okay. Bala bangles, wearable weights, 1 pound or 2 pound. Now, these are so great. You wear them in a lot of workout classes on your wrists or on your ankles. I wear them in the house just around. Since my surgeries, I'm like, I am toning my arms. So I don't literally walk around the house, although I do. But if
1: and
0: I'm
1: it's not too heavy. It
0: no, it's
1: good.
0: 1 or 2 pounds.
1: Yeah, it feels
0: so
1: good.
0: So you could wear these around. Also great for the workout classes. Yeah. They come in this this little bag that I use for like my makeup and everything else because you could see through it.
1: Yeah.
0: This is a tremendous gift, but also a gift for yourself.
1: They're a little stylish too.
0: Yeah. I mean, Bala bangles are like the it thing.
1: Yeah.
0: Sweet and Sour Tech wireless speaker. This has FM radio.
1: Adorable.
0: It's water resistant. 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It has a carrying strap so it could go to a bicycle. You could strap it anywhere, but how great is this to keep out at a party? And
1: it's
0: really
1: adorable.
0: Has unbelievable sound.
1: Yeah.
0: Last but not least, who always runs out of charge?
1: I do.
0: Me.
1: Always.
0: Okay. 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
0: it's plugged in already. And I love this one. Look how cool
1: awesome,
0: this is.
1: Awesome, Jill. All right. The products,
0: okay.
1: Once again.
0: We have the Denim Styles from NYDJ, the Tote Le Monde Melbourne Tote, the Jennifer Miller Jewelry Heart Necklace or Bracelet, the Bala Bangles Wearable Weights, the Sweet and Sour Tech Vibe and Speaker, and the Galavant Slim Charge Magnetic Power Bank. 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
0: yes.
1: Jill. 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Craig?
2: All right, just ahead, a little friendly cornhole competition right here on the plaza. We're going to get a few tips from a pro in the know. Look at that right there. Of course, you put it right there on the tees. Colin Hodett's going to give us some tips, and then we're going to play. But first, this is Today on NBC. One more.

0: backyard barbecues to tailgates.
1: Oh,
0: cornhole. Yes, cornhole has become a go-to game for players of all ages, all skill levels. But there is a big difference between simply tossing a bag and throwing one like a pro. So we brought in a pro. American Cornhole League professional Colin Hodett is here. Colin, welcome.
2: Thank you.
0: Yeah, give it up for yes. Professional cornholer, 22 years old, you're from Vermont. How did you get into cornhole?
2: I got into cornhole with my dad started playing at local leagues with his friends.
0: Okay.
2: And I wanted to get as good as him, and I wanted to play with him in a bunch of tournaments, so I practiced all day in the backyard until I was good enough.
0: And here we are.
2: Here we are.
0: And now you're a pro, year two in. Let's start with some tips, okay? Because everyone likes, again, you're at a tailgate. You think you're doing it the right way, but you're probably not.
2: Yep.
0: Correct stance. How do you stand, Colin?
2: So you want to stand tall, make sure you stay centered. You want to make sure you're not leaning left to right when you're going to throw, because when you lean left to right, you're going to miss left and right. You know
0: what I mean? So stay in the middle.
2: Stay centered, and then when you go to throw,
0: that's a little metaphor for
2: you
0: life
2: move.
0: There. Oh, you are a pro. He's a pro. All right, you also recommend swinging your arm like a pendulum.
2: Like a pendulum, yeah. So normally a pendulum goes back, forth, but you want to stay one fluid motion. So come back and forth, one fluid motion. So you stand tall, one fluid motion. Should go in every time.
0: This guy. All right. Third, by the way, I see why you're a pro. Let's look at spin the bag. By the way, should you spin the bag?
2: You should. You should spin the bag. When you go to hold it, you want to spin the bag with your fingers.
0: Okay.
2: So when you're going to grip it, when you push your fingers through the fabric, it gives you that spin, which glides up the board better.
0: Right. Go ahead. Let's see it
2: again. Right. Let's see it.
0: Spin your bag.
2: Stand tall. Pendulum. Fingers through the bag. To go in every time.
0: Dude, like, this is next level. Okay, all right. In terms of bag grip, how do you grip the bag?
2: So I grip the bag. The common grip in the American Cornhole League is the butterfly grip.
0: The butterfly grip, Al.
2: You want to make sure you're using ACL-sanctioned bags from the ACL. I like to use Brotherhood, but there's a bunch of different bag companies that you can use.
0: All right, let's see the grip toss.
2: So the butterfly grip, make sure you got your fingers on the back, nice and even. Pull the top into the center. Use all those tips. Didn't get that one.
0: All right, last one. This is a mental tip. Give us the mental tip.
2: Yep, so I've always said that cornhole's 90% mental, 10% skill. So when you get to our level, everybody has all the shots, and everybody can hit all the shots. It's about who can live in the moment and who can handle the big pressure.
0: Okay.
2: And when you have a bad round, like when you throw one off the back, for example, it's about who can come back after those rounds and have a better round the next round.
0: This is life, man. All right, Mr. Roker. Christian,
3: let us play. Where are we going?
0: Carson, come on in here.
3: Come on. Move over, Colin.
2: Okay, I'm moving over.
0: He's going to
3: move over, Colin. I use a modified butterfly grip.
4: Okay. On the other side. I see. Okay.
0: Kristen Welker, this is the first time that we've had a Meet the Press moderator cornhole on the plaza.
5: Well, it's a hidden skill that I have.
0: Ladies first.
5: Okay, don't underestimate me because I'm in heels, guys.
3: Look out pickleball. They say the fastest growing sport in America. I think it's cornhole.
0: I think
3: it's this one. All right, let's see.
5: So I'm going for
3: that. Come on, K-dubs.
2: Yep, you're going for the hole.
5: That's pretty far away.
3: Yeah.
5: Okay, here we go.
3: All you got.
0: Centered.
3: Almost.
0: Okay.
5: So come on, Al. You got it.
3: Come on, Al.
5: Redeem us.
2: Okay, here we go, Al.
3: Harder than you think.
2: Stay centered.
3: Al's my partner.
2: Not too bad.
3: Okay.
2: Not too bad. A little bit more power.
3: I'm going down.
2: Here we go, Carson.
5: At least you got it on the board. Whoa.
2: Not too bad. Make sure you're spinning it, too.
3: Get in.
0: Yeah!
2: It's right there.
3: One more. If this were a drinking game, I'd be better.
0: Like that.
3: Come on.
2: There it is. It's right there.
5: Oh, it was so close.
0: Colin, thank you. Thanks.
2: Of course.
0: Sorry.
3: Slide, baby. Slide.
0: Oh,
3: that was bad.
2: It's right there.
5: Oh, come on, Carson.
2: Hey, it's in.
3: Let's go.
2: Yeah, let's go.
3: It's the cornhole of sex. 59 in a row once in a tournament.
5: That's amazing.
2: Well, that's wow. insane. Thank you. Wow.
5: You
2: coming up good.
5: Are
2: Thank you.
5: Incredible.
3: All right,
5: Thank
3: after
5: you.
3: That, who's ready to have a little cocktail maybe? Ed Brownstein.
1: Yeah.
3: Yeah. Going to give us a taste of the U.S. Open. You can make it right in your kitchen at home and celebrate it. We got some honey deuces coming up and a lot more. But first, this is Today on NBC. Thanks, Colin.

0: All right, welcome back. We can't celebrate the return of the U.S. Open without a visit from one of our favorites. Ed Brown is CEO of Restaurant Associates here in New York. He joins us every year to make his famous crab cakes, a delicious heirloom tomato and watermelon salad. And he shares, of course, the honey-deuce toast as we have, the return of the Grand Slam, the big U.S. Open here in New York. Ed, great to see you.
1: Good morning.
0: Not a ton of time, but this is your oldest recipe, am I not?
1: Unchanged since the early 90s on this show.
0: Love that.
1: On the show.
0: All right, so how do people make this at home? What's the secret?
1: Dump
0: here?
1: All that stuff in
0: here. Yeah, I'm going to dump it all in.
1: Old Bay, mustard, egg yolk, mayonnaise. That's the base.
0: I mean, at the end of the day, nobody wants a dry crab cake.
1: So want what's it nice the secret
0: and moist. To guard against it being dry?
1: Don't be afraid to put plenty of mayo in there. Keep it loose. That's what keeps it moist. Well seasoned. We're going to form them into these patties, balls, whatever shape you like. Then into cornflake crumbs. That's the breading.
0: Why do you like cornflakes?
1: Because they're already golden, they're crispy, and all I have to do is put a pat of butter on top, stick it in the oven, and it looks like they were fried, but they were just baked.
0: I love that.
1: 375 for about 7 to 10 minutes.
0: Okay. We got our crew over there, guys. How's the...
1: Serve it with a little...
2: The best.
0: Good. How's the crab cake? We put a little slaw on top of it, too, huh? Beautiful.
1: Best time of year for tomatoes.
2: Heirloom tomatoes, baby.
1: Look at those, man. That's beautiful.
0: I love that.
1: Cut these into big chunks.
0: Have you been over to an event yet?
1: Oh, yeah. We did a dinner last night for Roger Federer.
0: How did that go?
1: He won this tournament.
2: So I guess. It was the food.
0: Dinner's good.
1: We did it.
3: Not in the honey deuce.
1: Gave him a honey deuce and he played right.
0: Yeah, exactly.
1: Cut these into beautiful, odd shapes. Yep. I've got some yellow watermelon, some red watermelon, and we just pile them on the plate.
0: Wow. You guys notice the kick in that?
3: I was just going to say, it's got a little kick.
0: What's the heat?
1: Little cayenne. Little cayenne pepper.
0: Al, you like a good crab cake?
2: I love a good
0: crab. Yeah, me too.
3: These are excellent.
2: It's not too doggone bready. You know, a lot of crab cakes can be too bready.
1: Not a lot of breading. Just a little coating, as you saw.
0: Well, this looks great, too. What's the dressing?
1: Just a little lemon herb vinaigrette that you can put. You can also just put olive oil, if that's what you like. Lots of fresh basil.
3: Beautiful.
1: Fresh mint.
0: Ed, is the honeydew yours too?
1: Honeydew is serve out there.
0: This is a D drink if you go to the U.S.
1: This
0: Open.
1: This is the drink.
0: A lot of people like to make it at home, make them feel like they're there.
2: You know what they're charging for those this year?
0: I don't even want to know. 20
1: Listen,
0: bucks?
1: Stop. They're delicious.
0: Ed, how
1: You're
0: many melon,
1: up here? By the
0: how
1: way,
0: many melon balls?
2: 23
0: balls.
2: Right?
1: Over 2 million. Oh,
0: 2 million melon balls.
1: 2 million melon balls. By the way, the most coveted thing to get out there, very hard to get, is the honeydew hat.
2: The hat.
0: Oh, yeah.
2: Somebody stole me.
0: Oh, really? Oh, yeah. Let's go, baby. Oh, I love it. Thank you, Ed.
2: Now you're ready.
0: Let's do this.
1: This is vodka, raspberry liqueur, and lemonade, and melon balls.
0: Well, here's to Ed Brown. Congratulations. Another great,
1: good to see you.
0: Great, successful season of feeding everybody at the U.S. Open. Today Show team, cheers to you.
1: Cheers, guys.
0: To all you tennis fans out there, enjoy the tournament. Today.com/food has
2: Meet the Press.
0: Has these recipes. By the way, speaking of tennis, stick around. We've got the legends, as we mentioned earlier, John and Patrick McEnroe. The brothers are swinging by to talk all things U.S. Open and more, I'm sure. That's coming up in our third hour. But first, quick check of your local news, weather, and these messages. Cheers.
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4: 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Live from Studio 1A in Rockefeller Plaza, this is the third hour of Today. Good morning, everybody. Welcome to the third hour of Today on a Wednesday. I'm Al, along with Dylan and Craig and gang's all back together.
3: Nice to see you guys.
2: Yeah. Nice to see you.
4: And I think we all, it's just one of those moments where you kind of remember
2: where you were.
4: Where you were when you saw this, come across your phone.
3: Yeah.
4: It's almost like, no, please say this isn't so.
3: All of us felt the same way, just a sadness.
4: But we begin the morning, of course, we're going to remember the legendary Dolly Parton.
2: Yeah, the queen of country with that unmistakable voice was one of the most beloved figures in music, but she was just so much more than her music. Businesswoman, philanthropist, movie star, truly, truly one of a kind.
3: And Dolly had been open about her recent health struggles, but her family is now revealing that she died after a brief battle with cancer. She was just 80 years old.
4: However, she seems ageless. Unbelievable.
3: Really.
4: Of course, tributes have been pouring in for Dolly from all around the world. NBC's Joe Fryer is joining us from her beloved Dollywood in Pigeon Forge, Tennessee. Joe, good morning.
8: Hey there, good morning from Dollywood, which is open today as Dolly would have wanted. In fact, if you look over here, you can see her fans showing up early, already lining up at the Songteller Dolly's Journey. It's an interactive museum experience that walks you through her life. Before the park opened this morning, they played the national anthem over the loudspeakers, all the employees pausing, hands over their hearts. It's something they do every day before the park opens here. This place was so incredibly important to Dolly. It was a way of giving back to the community that raised her, one of the many reasons fans and fellow icons are paying tribute to a true legend.
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5: My coat of many colors.
9: Dolly was a true American original. The singer, songwriter, businesswoman, and philanthropist passed away in a Nashville hospital surrounded by loved ones. Her team confirming, after bravely facing a brief battle with cancer, Dolly departed her earthly life. Her broad appeal reflected across the globe, from Hollywood's Walk of Fame to Music City, Nashville, to her hometown of Sevierville, Tennessee, even Buckingham Palace. Overnight, New York's Empire State Building turned pink at 9:25, a reference to her hit movie and song, 9:25. President Trump ordered flags to fly at half staff for a week. Last year, after losing Carl Dean, her husband of 60 years, the music icon began struggling with her own health. Fans started to worry when Parton postponed a Las Vegas residency, and her sister asked for prayers on Facebook. At the time, Parton, in her signature style, tried to reassure everyone nothing major was wrong.
12: And I'm not ready to die yet.
13: Die!
9: In March, she appeared at Dollywood's opening day celebration.
12: I just kind of got wore down and wore out, grieving over Carl and a lot of other little things going on.
9: Just last week, she missed the opening of a new roller coaster at Dollywood, but surprised fans with this video, clad in butterfly wings.
12: My little butterfly wings are getting kind of tired.
9: Then came the news no one was expecting, announced by her nephew.
14: Dolly has lived in the light and is in the arms of Jesus.
9: Her Steel Magnolias co-star, actress Sally Field, wrote, "If there are truly angels on earth, then we have just lost one." Lily Tomlin and Jane Fonda, who made up that iconic 9-to-5 trio with Dolly, are remembering their friend. Fonda writes, "She is woven into all our lives and hearts forever." And fellow legend Paul McCartney posted photos of the two together at the Grand Ole Opry, summing it up, quote, "It is hard to imagine living in a world without Dolly." After a lifetime of bright lights and even brighter rhinestones, the girl from Tennessee's Great Smoky Mountains is going home.
14: May God bless Dolly Parton, and may God bless you all. She will always love you.
8: Dolly's family says that she will be laid to rest in a small private service. On a personal note, I can tell you, the last time I was here at Dollywood, it was 6 years ago. It was actually in this building behind me here. It is where I interviewed Dolly, March of 2020. You might recall That was when COVID hit. It was the very last interview I did right before the world shut down. And she still had this incredible light, this positive attitude. It was everything you hoped it would be. I think anyone who's met Dolly will tell you she is the real deal. What you think she is what she truly is. Back to you guys.
13: Joe, thank you so much.
2: By the way, he mentioned COVID. A fun fact about Dolly, she gave $1 million to help fund the Moderna vaccine to help end COVID.
3: Wow.
2: For more on Dolly's life and legacy, we bring in a people editor-in-chief and general manager, Charlotte Triggs. Charlotte, thank you so much. Thanks for being here.
15: Thanks for having me.
2: And you're here this morning because you guys did, it was Dolly's last cover story. You did the last sort of in-depth interview with her. What are you hearing? What are your reporters hearing about her last days or health struggles? What do we know?
15: Well, so we were really honored to have her last in-depth interview, which we ran it last November. We had done the interview in August of last year, right before she did announce that she was going to have to postpone her Vegas residency. So we are hearing, and we got a statement from Dolly on Friday that she was having some health struggles. Now, of course, we know that she had had a brief battle with cancer. They haven't gotten into the details of what kind, but, we were really honored, honestly, to have this level of kind of discourse with her. We've covered her for so many years. She's been on the cover of People a million times. And this interview that she gave was so open and very vulnerable. She was talking about losing her husband. He had just passed a couple of months prior. She, kind of teared up during the interview, had to kind of stop and get a tissue and then pulled herself back together because she's got this very showbiz mentality. The show must go on. She had a lot she still wanted to do. And she had absolutely no plans for slowing down. And she was working right up until the very end.
2: Yeah, she was.
3: I mean, she always had a huge smile on her face. She's an icon. Everyone from all walks of life, old, young. I mean, everybody knows who she is.
15: Yeah.
3: What was it about her that you think resonated so positively with everyone?
15: I think it's honestly how true she was to herself. She was a very unique person. She had a very unique, quintessentially American story. She came from pretty much nothing. One of 12 kids. They grew up in pretty much poverty.
2: No electricity.
15: By her own, estimation, she grew up in poverty. And then, built this entire empire based off of her songwriting. She kind of came up in country music at a time where a lot of the women were not writing their own songs. She did. That really kind of changed the game in many ways. And she had this very over-the-top look. And she made a virtue out of it. A lot of people really made fun of her, straight up made fun of her. And she just was like, unbothered energy that could inspire all of us. And in many ways, a real feminist icon. And I think it's because she had this, focus on what she was doing, what her mission was. And she was so true to herself that it really inspired many people.
2: She was authentic.
13: I mean, besides the music, the business, all these things, what is her legacy going to be? Because so much she did, we know about her philanthropy. So much about it we didn't know, that she just did quietly on her own.
15: That's right. I mean, she definitely is somebody who believed in actually just doing things for the sake of doing them. You don't necessarily need to take the credit for it. But there's a lot of things where her public image helped bring attention to something, of course. Obviously, one of her biggest charitable endeavors was the library.
13: Yeah, the Imagination
15: Library. They gave
13: away
15: 100 million books. I mean, I think far more than that,
13: actually. Yeah, 200 million.
15: Insane numbers.
2: All over the world.
15: Yeah, and inspired generations of young people to read and to, develop literacy and stuff like that. Because that was something that had personally impacted her own family. Her father had never learned to read, and so she was inspired to do that. I think it's a very unique, very personal perspective that then is so inspiring to people because it's like they can see that it's coming from a place of true authenticity and true passion.
13: Yeah. She's truly somebody who's leaving the world better than when she came into it.
15: Absolutely.
13: Amazing.
2: Sure, thank you. That was great.
15: Thanks so much for having me.
13: You bet.
3: All right, well, still to come this morning, we are helping you navigate the frustrations of customer service. Vicky Nguyen is here with what you need to know to get an actual person on the phone.
16: Press one.
3: It never works.
2: Not anymore.
3: Not anymore. Later, the secret sauce of success. A look at the rise of Panda Express and the cult favorite orange chicken that customers just can't get enough of. It's a free sample when you go to the mall. Third hour.

0: 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We all know it is not always easy to get answers when you need a refund, a replacement, or if you just want a little help with something that you've already bought.
1: And, of course, more and more companies are turning to those fabulous chatbots. But sometimes you just need a human being to get the problem solved.
2: So today, Vicky Nguyen is here with tips on how to ask the right questions to reach the right person and to get what you need. Vicky,
3: yes, a real
2: help
3: human
2: us.
3: Here. Yes, indeed.
2: I mean, it feels like it's getting harder. Am I just getting older and not as good at this, or is this in fact getting harder?
3: This is in fact getting harder. Believe it or not, Dylan, there is something called the National Customer Rage Survey, and they found 7 in 10 people that were surveyed say it is very difficult to try to get a hold of someone at customer service. Hmm. And here's why. Number one, hard time just getting a hold of somebody,
2: of a
3: finding
2: human.
3: The contact information,
2: I want to
3: right?
2: explain my complaint
3: yes.
2: to someone.
3: And then the first thing you get is that automated message, and you're trying to get through, and you're punching so many keys on your keypad to get to a person. And also, we talked about this in the intro, right? Chatbots. Companies want to save money. And so it is much easier to have that first line of defense be automated. It's frustrating for you as the mm-hmm. human being. The Consumer Financial Protection Bureau actually says that some of these customer service programs are designed to be difficult Ugh. On purpose, because they're hoping you're just going to give up and hang up and deal with the subscription or the
2: yeah.
3: service and
2: I've actually-
3: go away.
2: I probably shouldn't admit this. I actually broke a bone in my hand because
3: oh,
2: I just went, because I was
3: oh
2: so mad.
3: Consumer small, rage right there.
2: It was a
3: there.
2: Small bone, but Ooh. I was raging.
3: Oh, okay. My God.
2: Sometimes okay. the hardest part is to go on the website and even yes. find the number to contact.
3: Yes. So the first thing to do is maybe you can help yourself and avoid all of it. A lot of websites are really good now under the FAQs or under the return policy. If you just need something simple, like, can I get a return label? How long is the return period? Help yourself. Try and check out the mm-hmm. website first. I will give a shout out here to DSW, Designer Shoe Warehouse. I had to call when I was in the store to cancel an online order because I found the shoes in store. They had an AI agent that I swear, Dylan, sounded like a real person. They were like, what's up? What can I help you with? And
2: oh,
3: I was like,
2: really?
3: You know, I actually need to cancel an order. They're like, sure, no problem. It
2: oh,
3: was like
2: nice.
3: Speaking to a human, but like better than a human. So
4: exactly going out with
3: them. Some of the chatbots are good. This is a site everyone should know. GetHuman.com. So let's say you're like, I need to reach this company. I don't even know where to start. Go to their website,
0: oh,
3: type in the company.
0: Genius.
3: They will not only give you the email, the contact information, the phone number. They'll say, this company requires you to press 1, then you're going to have to answer this, then press 2. They give you little shortcuts to get to a human.
0: Oh.
3: The other
0: is it free?
3: Thing, it is free, but they will also charge you if you need them to help you further. If you're like, you know what? I want you to handle this for me.
2: Oh,
3: then
2: okay.
3: they'll do it for a fee.
2: Okay.
3: Finally, avoid Monday mornings. That is the busiest time for customer service agents. You'll
2: yes.
3: deal with a lot more frustration if you're calling first thing on a Monday.
1: Okay. Say miracle upon miracles. You actually get
3: yes.
1: somebody
3: yes.
1: live, a
3: yes.
1: real person. What do you do?
3: Obviously, that other person is a human.
1: Mm-hmm.
3: So be calm and kind.
1: Yes.
3: You catch more flies with honey than vinegar.
1: Right.
3: Yes, Al. Taking control of the call, this is so interesting. The author of the Rage Report said, you can interrupt, Al, I know you have a long script to tell me. Here's my problem. Mm. I need a replacement part. I want to cancel my subscription.
1: Right.
3: Could you please help
0: That's
3: me?
0: Good.
3: What would you do if your mom was calling? You're
1: right.
3: trying to
1: Ooh.
3: Humanize the experience. How would you treat this if your sister was dealing with this problem?
1: Mm-hmm.
3: Please help me.
1: Yeah.
3: It kind of breaks them out of the script, right? Focusing on the facts, keep it plain, keep it simple.
1: Yep.
3: Don't talk too much.
1: Yep.
3: Just get to the point and
1: mm-hmm.
3: let them resolve the issue for you.
1: Mm-hmm.
3: And if you don't get somewhere with that person, thank you so much. You know what? Is there a manager I could talk with, a supervisor? If not, hang up. Try to reach someone else. Sometimes that second person mm-hmm. is a little more competent than the first.
0: All right. So you've
3: or tried, helpful or creative.
0: You've tried manipulation. You've broken your hand.
3: Yes.
0: What other recourse do you have, Vic?
3: Okay, listen. Obviously, you've been persistent to this point. You've hopefully kept a record of everyone you've spoke to and where you've gone. You might have to go onto the social media platforms.
0: Yeah.
3: You might have to at a company and call them out for something. Half the time it works. You could go on Yelp or Google Reviews, sometimes that's the only recourse. The other thing you can say is, listen, I'm just going to call my credit card company. If you can't help me, I'm going to ask them for a chargeback. Companies don't like that. It makes them look bad. It is bad for their business. So sometimes that will move the needle for you a little bit. If this is costing you a lot of emotional time and heartache,
0: sure.
3: sometimes you just got to eat it and let it go.
0: No.
3: As Elsa and Anna would say,
0: really
3: let
0: hard.
3: It go.
1: That's right. That's why Dylan has two hands.
0: That's right.
2: I did get it fixed.
1: The problem or your hand?
0: By the way, those are great tips.
5: That really is.
3: GetHuman.com.
1: All right. Well, coming up in our series, Business in America, Savannah Sellers sitting down with the CEOs of Panda Express to find out how they turned a family business into a booming one. And we're going to do a little taste test as well. Then look who we got here, the legendary McEnroe bro. We are getting into the swing of with a preview of the U.S. Open as the third hour of today comes right.

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5: Should I take one of these?
4: Fruit trees.
6: You need to wash it a bit.
5: Ah, I'll get both.
4: The two have come a long way. They're now more than 2,500 location empire, starting as a single sit-down restaurant in Southern California. The

0: trying to teach children to love books, to learn to read early.
1: Dolly also frequently discussed her relationship with God.
0: I love everybody. I try to find the God light in everybody, and we all have it.
1: Using it as a guide to stay true to herself throughout her career.
0: And I just always had a, you know, with my conversations with God, I just, you know, just ask him every day, as I still do, to lead me and guide me.
1: But behind the big hair and sparkly outfits was a kind-hearted woman not afraid to poke fun at herself. Often joking, it takes a lot of money to look this cheap.
2: And if they can see beyond all this garbage, and if they can appreciate the music, if they can, you know, appreciate me as a person, then that's all I care about.
1: And appreciate her, we did. The icon, always taking the time to urge people to be a little better.
0: Can't we rise above? Can't we show some love? Can't we just lift up and, you know, just help each other out? I'm going to try my best to try to bring as much joy as I can and lift people up as much as I can.
3: Beautiful. Yeah. Jenna wishes she was here today. She interviewed her so many times. One moment that I remember really well was Megan, who's our head of PR, was here.
4: Yeah.
3: And she's never been a starstruck by anybody. And Dolly was standing over there, and Megan said, I can't go up to her. And I remember we were kind of nudging her forward, and she walked up to Dolly and said, "You raised me." Aww. And Dolly enveloped her, hugged her, and I remember Megan crying. So those are the things. We all got to sit with her and chat with her, but those are the moments that I think stick out the most for me.
5: She made everyone feel special.
6: Yeah,
5: so
6: she could always laugh at herself, too. Yep. That moment with the nails.
3: Oh, yeah.
6: So great.
3: Beautiful.
5: Wow. The self-deprecation. She was in on the joke.
4: She was in on the joke. Yeah, I mean, the costumes, the wigs, what people think that was, you know, like a costume. It wasn't. It was a business strategy.
5: She knew
4: exactly what she was doing.
6: Yeah.
5: Hoda, thank you.
3: Love y'all.
5: Thank
3: you. Good to see you guys.
4: You coming
3: you
4: back
3: too.
4: Around soon? Yeah. Well, I mean,
3: hang out with you.
4: This is the longest vacation I've ever seen.
5: Our tributes are going to continue in the third hour. And by the way, for even more on Dolly's legendary life and career, be sure to watch The Dolly. NBC News special tonight, 9 o'clock.

0: Listen closely there. A little 9 to 5 in honor of our national treasure, Dolly Parton.
1: All day long.
0: Yeah. Was playing it last night over and over. You were playing it this morning, you said, over and over.
2: Over and over.
0: Hoda's been playing it for years.
3: Yeah.
0: It is a beautiful late summer day here in the Northeast. Got a happy crowd. Soaking it all in.
2: Fired up crowd.
0: Hoda stuck around.
4: Hey, kid.
0: Hoda's...
2: How great is it to have Hoda on the plaza?
4: By the way,
0: it's like old times.
4: By the way, it does feel like old times.
0: Yeah.
4: I can tell you. It's fun coming back.
1: Just settle right back home. In.
2: It's fun to have you here,
4: ride the bike, Dylan.
5: See you tomorrow.
2: It's fun to have you, and it really feels like summer, right? Beautiful weather out here, so check it out. We are playing cornhole in this half hour. The game has exploded in recent years, and this morning we've brought in a pro to give

0: a few pointers.
1: Oh, looks we like got the cornhole cam.
0: Sure does.
2: He's a ringer. Plus, with the action underway over at the U.S. Open, it's time for our annual visit from our buddy Ed Brown.
1: Oh,
2: Ed's been serving up his famous crab cakes and other delicious treats to tennis fans for decades. Coming up, he's going to teach us how to make one of his most popular recipes. And I think we're going to find our way to maybe sip on a few honey juices.
3: Oh, yeah. First honey juice of the season.
1: That's right.
0: You'll find your way.
2: I will find my way.
1: All right. Also, by the way, speaking of tennis, Ed, on the third hour, we've got the legendary McEnroe brothers who will join us in Studio 1A, John and Patrick. They're going to get us into the swing of things with a preview of all that U.S. Open action to come.
3: All right. Before we do anything else, I mean, to Kristen's point, man, it is a nice day.
1: Yeah, this is. We're talking perfect weather out here. Let's show you what we've got as far as your weekend. Is it going to be perfect where you are? Well, Friday, unfortunately, some showers along the East Coast, especially down in the Southeast. Warm in the Midwest, record heat in the Southwest. Then on Saturday, nice in the Northeast. Triple-digit temperatures still down through the Gulf and Texas. Isolated storms out in the Western Plains. Sunday, going to be a great beach day. New England, the Northeast, Mid-Atlantic, Great Lakes. Look for that drought-like condition still continuing out west.
4: Mr. Daly.
2: Happy birthday. What a nice treat that is there, Ooh. Uncle Al. Thank you so much. Speaking of exciting events in New York, our buddy Harry Styles is bringing his Together Together tour to Madison Square Garden. He's got a huge run of shows through the fall. It all gets kicked off tonight. We want to wish him and his crew the best over there at MSG, and we thought we'd want to get in on the fun and do something special in honor of him kicking off that show. So tomorrow, we're going Together Together Thursday. So if you're a fan of Harry Styles, we're asking you to join us right here on the plaza tomorrow. We are going to have a ton of fun. I don't want to say too much, but we're working hard on it.
1: Uh-huh.
2: There's going to be some very special surprises.
1: Some very special things. Are you going to be wearing
2: some
1: a jumpsuit?
2: Some special things. No, but maybe I get Willie to come down. He wears it well.
0: If Harry Styles is involved, I think it's going to be too much.
2: So tomorrow, if you're a Harry Styles fan,
0: come
2: on down.
0: All right. Sounds good. Well, up next, who's ready for a style reboot, guys? If your answer is yes, stick around. Jill Martin, the one and only, has a new Steals and Deals filled with fall fashions and accessories. But first, this is Today on NBC.

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1: We are back at 8:37 with Steals and Deals. Fall is right around the corner, so now is, of course, the perfect time to stock up on fashion and accessories for the new season. Our friend today, lifestyle and commerce contributor Jill Martin, is here with some must-have finds, and you can get them by scanning that QR code below. Jill, good morning.
2: It's so great to see you. It's starting to feel like fall outside a little bit, so I feel okay
1: that
2: saying
1: crisp
2: we
1: feeling.
2: Still have two more weeks of excitement and fun, but let's get into it because
1: fall?
2: A great pair of jeans. You know,
1: yes.
2: I'm in weights, first of all. I just want you
1: Which
2: to know
1: I
2: these
1: love.
2: Bala bangles are coming up, but I wear them around the house. So I'm wearing them for the whole segment because this is how I would normally do it.
1: I love that. And
2: all
1: your
2: right.
1: arms look great.
2: Thank you. I appreciate that. Okay, so these are NYDJ jeans.
1: Okay.
2: If you don't know the brand.
1: Oh, I do.
2: Yeah, the retail's $99 to $119, deal price $49 to $59, up to 51% off with free shipping. What I love about these is they have lift tuck. Tuck technology. It's basically shapewear in the jeans. So we have the mannequins here showing all the different ways. I am in the boot cut, as you can
1: Beautiful.
2: See, if we can pan out a little bit.
1: And they're great
2: I'm
1: with
2: in
1: your
2: the
1: heels.
2: Size zero. I'm 5'6", 140 pounds. We have the size chart right in there.

0: of course.
1: Okay,
0: and so I purposely wore the white.
1: Okay.
0: So the Tote Le Monde Melbourne Tote, the retail $595, deal $89, 85% off. This is that buttery, gorgeous leather.
1: Beautiful.
0: It's originally $595. The value is incredible. If you take a look, it's this buttery leather. It has the latch in the front, and then it has all the organization on the inside. It has a magnetic closure.
1: Okay.
0: And then with Steals and Deals for $89, pick a fun color that you wouldn't normally pick. And then really spice up your wardrobe. It's exciting.
1: Well, I was just going to say, I'm amazed by how many different colors there are. Usually you get two, maybe three to choose from.
0: But this is really exciting
1: is
0: for fall and all of those beautiful tones.
1: And they are buttery.
0: Okay, so this sold out last year when
1: we did
0: this.
1: Accessory time.
0: Jennifer Miller Jewelry Reversible 5-Heart Necklace or Heart Bracelet. 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So it's 14-carat yellow and white gold plated, simulated sapphires and simulated diamonds. The bracelet is, of course, plated as well with the simulated
1: and
0: heart
1: I've got two.
0: Diamonds.
1: And
0: you have two on.
1: Perfectly.
0: I just threw them on. But let's talk about the necklace. I'm wearing two layered. Yeah. Last year, we did the single heart, which is iconic. Now they did the 5-heart, and this is reversible.
1: Beautiful.
0: So on the back are the simulated diamonds. I'm just layering two.
1: It's so
0: it's sparkling. Two looks.
1: Yeah.
0: Isn't that fabulous?
1: It's fabulous.
0: So anybody in your life, stock up for holidays. This is our only order of the year. I think this is so dynamite looking.
1: I feel like it's like a Dolly Parton look. It's like sparkly and beautiful.
0: Yes,
1: and
0: she
1: happy.
0: Said something about rhinestones and diamonds.
1: Yeah,
0: I don't
1: exactly.
0: want to botch it. Okay. Bala bangles, wearable weights, 1 pound or 2 pound. Now, these are so great. You wear them in a lot of workout classes on your wrists or on your ankles. I wear them in the house just around. Since my surgeries, I'm like, I am toning my arms. So I don't literally walk around the house, although I do. But if
1: and it's
0: I'm
1: not too
0: on,
1: heavy. It
0: no,
1: feels
0: it's
1: good.
0: 1 or 2 pounds.
1: Yeah, it feels
0: so
1: good.
0: So you could wear these around. Also great for the workout classes. Yeah. They come in this this little bag that I use for like my makeup and everything else because you could see through it.
1: Yeah.
0: This is a tremendous gift, but also a gift for yourself.
1: They're a little stylish too.
0: Yeah, they're. I mean, Bala bangles are like the it thing.
1: Yeah.
0: Sweet and Sour Tech wireless speaker. This has FM radio.
1: Adorable.
0: It's water resistant. 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It has a carrying strap, so it could go to a bicycle. You could strap it anywhere. But how great is this to keep out at a party? And it
1: it's
0: really
1: adorable.
0: Has unbelievable sound.
1: Yeah.
0: Last but not least, who always runs out of charge?
1: I do.
0: Me.
1: Always.
0: Okay. 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
0: it's plugged in already. And I love this one. Look how cool
1: awesome,
0: this is.
1: Awesome, Jill. All right. 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
0: We have the Denim Styles from NYDJ, the Tote Le Monde Melbourne Tote, the Jennifer Miller Jewelry Heart Necklace or Bracelet, the Bala Bangles Wearable Weights, the Sweet and Sour Tech 5 and Speaker, and the Galavant Slim Charge Magnetic Power Bank. 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
1: Happy shopping. 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
0: yes.
1: Jill. So good,
0: good to
1: see you. 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Craig?
2: All right, welcome back from backyard barbecues to tailgates.
1: Oh,
2: cornhole. Yes, cornhole has become a go-to game for players of all ages, all skill levels. But there is a big difference between simply tossing a bag and throwing one like a pro. So we brought in a pro. American Cornhole League professional Colin Hodett is here. Colin, welcome.
3: Thank you.
2: Yeah, give it up for yes. Professional cornholer, 22 years old. You're from Vermont. How did you get into cornhole?
3: I got into cornhole with my dad started playing at local leagues with his friends.
2: Okay.
3: And I wanted to get as good as him, and I wanted to play with him in a bunch of tournaments. So I practiced all day in the backyard until I was good enough.
2: And here we are.
3: Here we are.
2: And now you're a pro, year two in. Let's start with some tips, okay? Because everyone likes, again, you're at a tailgate. You think you're doing it the right way, but you're probably not.
3: Yep.
2: Correct stance. How do you stand, Colin?
3: So you want to stand tall, make sure you stay centered. You want to make sure you're not leaning left to right when you're going to throw, because when you lean left to right, you're going to miss left and right. You know what I mean?
2: So stay,
3: when you're
2: in the middle.
3: Stay centered, and then when you go to
2: that's
3: throw,
2: a little metaphor for
3: you
2: life
3: won't move.
2: There. Oh, you are a pro. He's a pro. He's a pro. All right, you also recommend swinging your arm like a pendulum.
3: Like a pendulum, yeah. So normally a pendulum goes back, forth, but you want to stay one fluid motion. So come back and forth, one fluid motion. So you stay, stand tall, one fluid motion. should go in

0: every time.
1: This guy. All right. Third, by the way, I see why you're pro. Let's look at spin the bag. By the way, should you spin the bag?
0: Or you should. You should spin the bag. When you go to hold it, you want to spin the bag with your fingers. Okay. So when you're going to grip it, when you push your fingers through the fabric, it gives you that spin, which glides up the board better.
1: Right. Go ahead. Let's see it again. Right.
0: Let's see.
1: Spin your bag.
0: Stand tall. Pendulum. Fingers through the bag. To go in every time.
1: Dude, like, this is next level. Okay, all right. In terms of bag grip, how do you grip the bag?
0: So I grip the bag. The common grip in the American Cornhole League is the butterfly grip.
1: The butterfly grip, Al.
0: You want to make sure you're using ACL-sanctioned bags from the ACL. I like to use Brotherhood, but there's a bunch of different bag companies that you can use.
1: All right, let's see the grip toss.
0: So the butterfly grip, make sure you got your fingers on the back, nice and even. Pull the top into the center. Use all those tips. Didn't get that one.
1: All right, last one. This is a mental tip. Give us the mental tip.
0: Yep, so I've always said that cornhole's 90% mental, 10% skill. So when you get to our level, everybody has all the shots, and everybody can hit all the shots. It's about who can live in the moment and who can handle the big pressure.
1: Okay.
0: And when you have a bad round, like when you throw one off the back, for example, it's about who can come back after those rounds and have a better round the next round.
1: This is life, man. All right, Mr. Roker, Christian Welker.
2: Where are we going?
1: Carson, come on in here.
2: Come on. Move over, Colin.
0: Okay, I'm moving over.
1: He's going to
2: move over, Colin. I use a modified butterfly grip.
3: Okay. On the other side. I see. Okay.
1: Christian Welker, this is the first time that we've had a Meet the Press moderator cornhole on the plaza.
4: Well, it's a hidden skill that I have.
1: Ladies first.
4: Okay,
1: don't underestimate me
4: because I'm in heels, guys.
2: Look out pickleball. They say the fastest growing sport in America. I think it's cornhole.
1: I think
2: it's this one. All right, let's see.
4: So I'm going for
2: that. Come on, K-dubs.
0: Yep, you're going for the hole.
4: That's pretty far away.
0: Yeah.
4: Okay, here we go.
2: All you got.
1: Centered.
2: Almost.
3: Okay.
4: Come on, Al.
0: Here we go, Al.
2: Stay centered. Al's my partner.
0: Not too bad.
2: Okay.
0: Not too bad. A little bit more power.
2: I'm going down. I'm down.
0: Here, Carson.
4: She got it on the board. Whoa.
0: Not too bad. Make sure you're spinning it, too.
2: Get in.
1: Yeah.
0: It's right there.
2: One more. If this were a drinking game, I'd be better.
1: Like that.
2: Come on.
0: There it is. It's right there.
1: Colin, thank you. Thanks.
0: Yeah, of course.
1: Sorry.
2: Slide, baby, slide.
0: That was bad. It's right there.
4: Come on, Carson.
0: It's in. Let's go.
2: It's the cornhole of sick. I got 59 in a row once in a tournament.
4: That's amazing.
1: Well, that's insane.
0: Thank you.
1: Wow. It's coming up.
0: Good.
1: Thank
0: you.
4: Incredible.
2: All right, after that, who's ready to have a little little cocktail maybe? Ed Brownstein.
5: Yeah.
2: Going to give us a taste of the U.S. Open. You can make it right in your kitchen at home and celebrate it. We got some honey deuces coming up and a lot more. But first, this is Today on NBC. Thanks, Colin.

0: All right, welcome back. We can't celebrate the return of the U.S. Open without a visit from one of our favorites. Ed Brown is CEO of Restaurant Associates here in New York. He joins us every year to make his famous crab cakes, a delicious heirloom tomato and watermelon salad. And he shares, of course, the honeydews toast as we have, you know, the return of the Grand Slam, the big U.S. Open here in New York. Ed, great to see you.
1: Good morning.
0: Not a ton of time, but let's, first of all, this is your oldest recipe, am I not?
1: Unchanged since the early 90s on this show.
0: Love that.
1: On the show.
0: All right, so how do people make this at home? What's the secret?
1: Dump
0: here?
1: All that stuff in
0: here. Yeah, I'm going to dump it all in.
1: Old Bay, mustard, egg yolk, mayonnaise. That's the base.
0: I mean, at the end of the day, nobody wants a dry crab cake.
1: So what's the
0: secret and moist to guard against it being dry?
1: Don't be afraid to put plenty of mayo in there. Keep it loose. That's what keeps it moist. Well seasoned. We're going to form them into these patties, balls, whatever shape you like. Then into cornflake crumbs. That's the breading.
0: Why do you like cornflakes?
1: Because they're already golden, they're crispy, and all I have to do is put a pat of butter on top, stick it in the oven, and it looks like they were fried, but they were just baked.
0: I love that.
1: 375 for about 7 to 10 minutes.
0: Okay. We got our crew over there, guys. How's the...
2: Serve it with a little crab sauce.
0: We put a little slaw on top of it, too, huh? Beautiful.
1: Best time of year for tomatoes.
2: Heirloom tomatoes, baby.
1: Look at those, man. That's beautiful.
0: I love that.
1: Cut these into big chunks.
0: Have you been over to an event yet?
1: Oh, yeah. We did a dinner last night for Roger Federer.
0: How did that go?
1: He won this tournament.
2: So I guess. It was the food.
0: Dinner's good.
1: I mean, we did it.
3: Not in the honeydews.
1: Gave him a honeydews and he played right.
0: Yeah, exactly.
1: Cut these into beautiful, odd shapes. Yep. I've got some yellow watermelon, some red watermelon, and we just pile them on the plate.
0: Wow. Do you guys notice the kick in that?
3: I was just going to say, it's got a little kick.
0: What's the heat?
1: Little cayenne.
3: It's excellent. Cayenne.
1: Little cayenne pepper.
0: Al, you like a good crab cake?
2: I love a good
0: crab. Yeah, me too.
3: These are excellent.
2: And it's not too long bready. You know, a lot of crab cakes can be too bready.
1: Not a lot of breading. Just a little coating, as you saw.
0: Well, this looks great, too. What's the dressing?
1: Just a little lemon herb vinaigrette that you can put. You can also just put olive oil, if that's what you like. Lots of fresh basil.
3: Beautiful.
1: Fresh mint.
0: Ed, is the honeydews yours too?
1: Honeydews is serve out there.
0: This is the drink if you go to the U.S.
1: This
0: Open.
1: This is the drink.
0: A lot of people like to make it at home, make them feel like they're there.
2: You know what they're charging for those this year?
0: I don't even want to know. $20?
1: Listen, don't. Stop. They're delicious.
0: Ed, how many melon balls?
2: 23 bucks,
1: got
2: right?
1: Over 2 million. Oh,
2: 2 million melon balls.
0: 2 million melon balls.
1: By the way, the most coveted thing to get out there, very hard to get, is the honeydew's hat.
2: The hat.
0: Oh, yeah.
2: Somebody stole me.
0: Oh, really? Oh, yeah. Let's go, baby. Oh, I love it. Thank you, Ed.
2: Now you're ready.
0: Let's do this.
1: This is vodka, raspberry liqueur, and lemonade, and melon balls.
0: Well, here's to Ed Brown. Congratulations. Another great,
1: good to see you.
0: Great, successful season of feeding everybody at the U.S. Open. Today Show team, cheers to you.
1: Cheers, guys.
0: To all you tennis fans out there, enjoy the tournament. Today.com/food has
2: Meet the Press.
0: Has these recipes. By the way, speaking of tennis, stick around. We've got the legends, as we mentioned earlier, John and Patrick McEnroe. The brothers are swinging by to talk all things U.S. Open and more, I'm sure. That's coming up in our third hour. But first, quick check of your local news, weather, and these messages. Cheers.
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7: 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Good morning, everybody. Welcome to the third hour of Today on a Wednesday. I'm Al, along with Dylan and Craig, and gang's all back together.
3: Nice to see you guys.
2: Yeah. Nice to see you.
7: And I think we all, it's just one of those moments where you kind of remember
2: where you,
7: were when you saw this, come across your phone.
3: Yeah.
7: It's almost like, no, please say this isn't
3: all of us felt the same way, just a sadness.
7: But we begin the morning, of course, we're going to remember the legendary Dolly Parton.
2: Yeah, the queen of country with that unmistakable voice was one of the most beloved figures in music, but she was just so much more than her music. Businesswoman, philanthropist, movie star, truly, truly one of a kind.
3: And Dolly had been open about her recent health struggles, but her family is now revealing that she died after a brief battle with cancer. She was just 80 years old.
7: However, she seems ageless. Unbelievable.
3: Really.
7: Of course, tributes have been pouring in for Dolly from all around the world. NBC's Joe Fryer is joining us from her beloved Dollywood in Pigeon Forge, Tennessee. Joe, good morning.
5: Hey there, good morning from Dollywood, which is open today as Dolly would have wanted. In fact, if you look over here, you can see her fans showing up early, already lining up at the Song Teller Dolly's Journey. It's an interactive museum experience that walks you through her life. Before the park opened this morning, they played the national anthem over the loudspeakers, all the employees pausing, hands over their hearts. It's something they do every day before the park opens here. This place was so incredibly important to Dolly. It was a way of giving back to the community that raised her, one of the many reasons fans and fellow icons are paying tribute to a true legend.
11: I can't live without you with the love.
12: This morning, the love Dolly Parton showered upon the world is shining brightly back on her.
13: We lost an angel today.
14: She was the best person in the world. Are you kidding me?
12: Dolly was a true American original. The singer, songwriter, businesswoman, and philanthropist passed away in a Nashville hospital surrounded by loved ones. Her team confirming, after bravely facing a brief battle with cancer, Dolly departed her earthly life. Her broad appeal reflected across the globe, from Hollywood's Walk of Fame to Music City, Nashville, to her hometown of Sevierville, Tennessee, even Buckingham Palace. Overnight, New York's Empire State Building turned pink at 9:25, a reference to her hit movie and song, 9:25. President Trump ordered flags to fly at half staff for a week. Last year, after losing Carl Dean, her husband of 60 years, the music icon began struggling with her own health. Fans started to worry when Parton postponed a Las Vegas residency, and her sister asked for prayers on Facebook. At the time, Parton, in her signature style, tried to reassure everyone nothing major was wrong.
15: And I'm not ready to die yet.
16: Hey!
12: In March, she appeared at Dollywood's opening day celebration.
15: I just kind of got wore down and wore out, grieving over Carl and a lot of other little things going on.
12: Just last week, she missed the opening of a new roller coaster at Dollywood, but surprised fans with this video, clad in butterfly wings.
15: My little butterfly wings are getting kind of tired.
12: Then came the news no one was expecting, announced by her nephew.
17: Dolly has lived in the light and is in the arms of Jesus.
12: Her Steel Magnolias co-star, actress Sally Field, wrote, "If there are truly angels on earth, then we have just lost one." Lily Tomlin and Jane Fonda, who made up that iconic 9-to-5 trio with Dolly, are remembering their friend. Fonda writes, "She is woven into all our lives and hearts forever." And fellow legend Paul McCartney posted photos of the two together at the Grand Ole Opry, summing it up, quote, "It is hard to imagine living in a world without Dolly." After a lifetime of bright lights and even brighter rhinestones, the girl from Tennessee's Great Smoky Mountains is going home.
17: May God bless Dolly Parton, and may God bless you all. She will always love you.
5: Dolly's family says that she will be laid to rest in a small private service. On a personal note, I can tell you, the last time I was here at Dollywood, it was 6 years ago. It was actually in this building behind me here. It is where I interviewed Dolly, March of 2020. You might recall that was when COVID hit. It was the very last interview I did right before the world shut down. And she still had this incredible light, this positive attitude. It was everything you hoped it would be. I think anyone who's met Dolly will tell you she is the real deal. What you think she is what she truly is. Back to you guys.
13: Oh, Joe, thank you so much.
2: By the way, he mentioned COVID. A fun fact about Dolly, she gave $1 million to help fund the Moderna vaccine to help end COVID.
3: Wow.
2: For more on Dolly's life and legacy, we bring in a people editor-in-chief and general manager, Charlotte Triggs. Charlotte, thank you so much. Thanks for being here.
16: Thanks for having me.
2: And you're here this morning because you guys did, it was Dolly's last cover story. You did the last in-depth interview with her. What are you hearing? What are your reporters hearing about her last days or health struggles? What do we know?
16: Well, so we were really honored to have her last in-depth interview, which we ran it last November. We had done the interview in August of last year, right before she did announce that she was going to have to postpone her Vegas residency. So we are hearing, and we got a statement from Dolly on Friday that she was having some health struggles. Now, of course, we know that she had a brief battle with cancer. They haven't gotten into the details of what kind, but, we were really honored, honestly, to have this level of discourse with her. We've covered her for so many years. She's been on the cover of People a million times. And this interview that she gave was so open and very vulnerable. She was talking about losing her husband. He had just passed a couple months prior. She, kind of teared up during the interview, had to kind of stop and get a tissue and then pulled herself back together because she's got this very showbiz mentality. The show must go on. She had a lot she still wanted to do. And she had absolutely no plans for slowing down. And she was working right up until the very end.
2: Yeah, she was.
3: I mean, she always had a huge smile on her face. She's an icon. Everyone from all walks of life, old, young. I mean, everybody knows who she is.
16: Yeah.
3: What was it about her that you think resonated so positively with everyone?
16: I think it's honestly how true she was to herself. She was a very unique person. She had a very unique, quintessentially American story. She came from pretty much nothing. One of 12 kids. They grew up in pretty much poverty.
2: No electricity.
16: By her own, estimation, she grew up in poverty. And then, built this entire empire based off of her songwriting. She kind of came up in country music at a time where a lot of the women were not writing their own songs. She did. That really kind of changed the game in many ways. And she had this very over-the-top look. And she made a virtue out of it. A lot of people really made fun of her, fun of her. And she just was unbothered energy that could inspire all of us. And in many ways, a real feminist icon. And I think it's because she had this, focus on what she was doing, what her mission was. And she was so true to herself that it really inspired many people.
2: She was authentic.
13: I mean, besides the music, the business, all these things, what is her legacy going to be? Because so much she did, we know about her philanthropy. So much about it we didn't know, that she just did quietly on her own.
16: That's right. I mean, she definitely is somebody who believed in actually just doing things for the sake of doing them. You don't necessarily need to take the credit for it. But there's a lot of things where her public image helped bring attention to something, of course. Obviously, one of her biggest charitable endeavors was the library.
13: Yeah, the Imagination
16: They gave
13: library.
16: Away 100 million books. I mean, I think far more than that.
13: Yeah, 200 million.
16: Insane numbers.
2: All over the world.
16: Yeah, and it inspired generations of young people to read and to, develop literacy and stuff like that. Because that was something that had personally impacted her own family. Her father had never learned to read, and so she was inspired to do that. I think it's a very unique, very personal perspective that then is so inspiring to people because it's like they can see that it's coming from a place of true authenticity and true passion.
13: Yeah. She's truly somebody who's leaving the world better than when she came into it.
16: Absolutely.
13: Amazing.
2: Sure, thank you. That was great.
16: Thanks so much for having me.
13: You bet.
3: All right, well, still to come this morning, we are helping you navigate the frustrations of customer service. Vicky Nguyen is here with what you need to know to get an actual person on the phone.
18: Press one.
3: It never works.
2: Not anymore.
3: Not anymore. Later, the secret sauce of success. A look at the rise of Panda Express and the cult favorite orange chicken that customers just can't get enough of. It's a free sample when you go to the mall.

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1: And, of course, more and more companies are turning to those fabulous chatbots. But sometimes you just need a human being to get the problem solved.
2: So today, Vicky Nguyen is here with tips on how to ask the right questions to reach the right person and to get what you need. Vicky,
3: yes, a real
2: help
3: human
2: us.
3: Here. Yes, indeed.
2: I mean, it feels like it's getting harder. Am I just getting older and not as good at this, or is this in fact getting harder?
3: This is in fact getting harder. Believe it or not, Dylan, there is something called the National Customer Rage Survey, and they found 7 in 10 people that were surveyed say it is very difficult to try to get a hold of someone at customer service. And here's why. Number one, hard time just getting a hold of somebody, finding the contact information.
2: I want to
3: right?
2: explain my complaint
3: yes.
2: to someone.
3: And then the first thing you get is that automated message, and you're trying to get through, and you're punching so many keys on your keypad to get to a person. And also, we talked about this in the intro, right? Chatbots. Companies want to save money. And so it is much easier to have that first line of defense be automated. It's frustrating for you as the human being. The Consumer Financial Protection Bureau actually says that some of these customer service programs are designed to be difficult on purpose, because they're hoping you're just going to give up and hang up and deal with the subscription or the service and go away.
2: I probably shouldn't admit this. I actually broke a bone in my hand because I just went, because I was so mad.
3: Consumer rage right there.
2: It was a small bone, but I was raging.
3: Oh, my God.
2: Sometimes the hardest part is to go on the website and even find the number to contact.
3: Yes. So the first thing to do is maybe you can help yourself and avoid all of it. A lot of websites are really good now under the FAQs or under the return policy. If you just need something simple, like, can I get a return label? How long is the return period? Help yourself. Try and check out the website first. I will give a shout out here to DSW, Designer Shoe Warehouse. I had to call when I was in the store to cancel an online order because I found the shoes in store. They had an AI agent that I swear, Dylan, sounded like a real person. They were like, what's up? What can I help you with? And I was like,
2: really?
3: You know, I actually need to cancel an order. They're like, sure, no problem. It was like speaking to a human, but like better than a human. So
4: you're actually going out with him.
3: Right. Some of the chatbots are good. This is a site everyone should know. GetHuman.com. So let's say you're like, I need to reach this company. I don't even know where to start. Go to their website, type in the company.
0: Genius.
3: They will not only give you the email, the contact information, the phone number. They'll say, this company requires you to press 1. Then you're going to have to enter this. Then press 2. They give you little shortcuts to get to a human.
0: The other thing,
3: it is free, but they will also charge you if you need them to help you further. If you're like, you know what? I want you to handle this for me. Then they'll do it for a fee.
2: Okay.
3: Finally, avoid Monday mornings. That is the busiest time for customer service agents. You'll deal with a lot more frustration if you're calling first thing on a Monday.
1: Okay. Say miracle upon miracles. You actually get somebody live, a real person. What do you do?
3: Obviously, that other person is a human. Mm-hmm. So be calm and kind.
1: Yes.
3: You catch more flies with honey than vinegar.
1: Right.
3: Yes, Al. Taking control of the call, this is so interesting. The author of the Rage Report said, you can interrupt. Al, I know you have a long script to tell me. Here's my problem. Mm. I need a replacement part. I want to cancel my subscription.
1: Right.
3: Could you please help
1: That's
3: me?
1: Good.
3: What would you do if your mom was calling? You're trying to humanize the experience. How would you treat this if your sister was dealing with this problem? Mm-hmm. Please help me.
1: Yeah.
3: It kind of breaks them out of the script, right? Focusing on the facts, keep it plain, keep it simple.
1: Yep.
3: Don't talk too much.
1: Yep.
3: Just get to the point and let them resolve the issue for you.
1: Mm-hmm.
3: And if you don't get somewhere with that person, thank you so much. You know what? Is there a manager I could talk with, a supervisor? If not, hang up. Try to reach someone else. Sometimes that second person is a little more competent than the first.
0: All right. So you've
3: or helpful or creative.
0: You've tried manipulation. You've broken your hand. What other recourse do you have, Vic?
3: Okay, listen. Obviously, you've been persistent to this point. You've hopefully kept a record of everyone you've spoke to and where you've gone. You might have to go onto the social media platforms. Yeah. You might have to at a company and call them out for something. Half the time it works. You could go on Yelp or Google Reviews, sometimes that's the only recourse. The other thing you can say is, listen, I'm just going to call my credit card company. If you can't help me, I'm going to ask them for a chargeback. Companies don't like that. It makes them look bad. It is bad for their business. So sometimes that will move the needle for you a little bit. If this is costing you a lot of emotional time and heartache, sometimes you just got to eat it and let it go.
0: No.
3: As Elsa and Anna would say,
0: that's really
3: let
0: hard.
3: It go.
1: That's right. That's why Dylan has two hands.
0: That's right.
2: I did get it fixed. text.
1: The problem or your hand?
0: By the way, those are great tips.
4: Yeah, that really is.
3: GetHuman.com.
1: All right. Well, coming up in our series, Business in America, Savannah Sellers sitting down with the CEOs of Panda Express to find out how they turned a family business into a booming one. And we're going to do a little taste test as well. Then look who we got here, the legendary McEnroe Bro. We are getting into the swing of with a preview of the U.S. Open as the third hour of today comes right.

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2: 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It's so fascinating. I had no idea the backstory.
3: The backstory is truly incredible. And just wait until you meet this couple. Now, despite their vast fast food empire, CEOs Andrew and Peggy Cheung still view the company as a mom and pop operation, which makes sense. They are married. For the Cheungs, theirs is a classic American immigrant story with a little sizzle and a lot of fire to build a fast food empire that has transformed the perception of Asian food in the U.S. Take a look.
4: You know the Panda logo, and you've probably had the orange chicken. From the largest Asian restaurant chain in the country, Panda Express. Leading the brand? Not your ordinary suit and tie CEOs. Andrew and Peggy Cheung have been married for 51 years. They run the business from their corporate headquarters, which have an Asian touch.
5: Should I take one of these?
4: Fruit trees.
6: You need to wash it a bit.
5: Ah, good point.
4: The two have come a long way. They're now more than 2,500 location empire, starting as a single sit-down restaurant in Southern California, the Panda Inn, opened by Andrew and his chef father in the 70s.
5: I felt like I was going to be very successful, and it turned out to be very wrong.
3: What was difficult about it?
5: There's no customers.
3: Would you have thought it's more likely this isn't going to work out, or we will end up having a restaurant business with over 2,000 locations?
5: Well, definitely not the latter. Right? You know, to survive it, you didn't have a choice. Either I was going to get it done or get it done.
4: With Andrew's determination, business grew until one day a regular asked the Cheungs if they'd open an outpost at a local mall. They jumped in headfirst, and wife Peggy joined the business, the start of their working relationship.
3: Peggy, tell me how you and Andrew split duties.
6: I always think about what is next that we can do better.
5: So actually, she lets me do whatever I do, then she takes care of the rest.
4: Just 4 years after that first mall location, they struck gold, or rather, orange.
5: The chicken is a big deal, and orange chicken, certainly for us, is the number one seller.
4: Panda Express chef Andy Cao created orange chicken in 1987, which modernized a classic citrus-flavored dish from China's Hunan province. In 2025, Panda Express sold 148 million pounds of the dish.
3: What do you say to people that, as a criticism, say this is not authentic Chinese food?
5: I take no offense at all. You know, I don't know what authenticity is. There's so many cuisines out there. Whatever sells, our guests make that decision.
6: We label ourselves American Chinese food.
3: Affordability is top of mind for Americans right now. How do you keep that in mind for your customers?
5: Raise price gingerly. Keep your portion as big as it used to be or more, right? Don't cut back.
4: A true family affair, all three of their children also work for the company. Those familial ties extending to employees too.
5: How do we help these people to have a better life? That's our mission, right? And, you know, to do that, we actually measure how many of our managers makes $100,000. Are they able to buy a home?
4: The company says 63% of Panda Express managers are homeowners with a median age of 34.
6: They're screaming you. Our calling is how we able to help more associates to realize their American dream.
4: 43 years later, Panda's legacy is more than a case of good fortune. Stores span across malls, airports, and college campuses, helping normalize Asian flavors for the American palate.
5: We helped really, you know, define a new category, quick service, right? Even with our Chinese immigrants' family, you know, the parents maybe they don't think us as being very authentic, but their kids love it. And they can find us everywhere.
3: So, you know, we asked the maturings, especially, of course, in fast food, if they've noticed changes to customer habits with the rise of GLP-1s. They said no because healthier options just don't sell as well for them.
2: No.
3: People love their orange chicken. But speaking of popular dishes, I got to tell you about this. This is Cantonese beef brisket. It is coming back. So here's the deal. This was a new menu item this summer. Mm-hmm. People loved it so much. It sold out everywhere. They told me we literally just underestimated amount of pounds that we needed of it. They're bringing it back. They're prepared this time, they say. And I brought some for y'all to try.
0: And I tried it and it was delicious. But this just brings me back.
3: The orange chicken.
0: The orange chicken just like is so nostalgic for me.
3: You're in high school and you're at the mall.
0: And I'm at the mall and we're running around for free samples. One person had enough money to actually buy it.
2: Oh,
0: so we would all
2: go.
0: Eat that one.
1: This is my first time having Panda Express.
0: It's yummy, right?
1: This is fantastic. You know, growing up in New York City, you
2: got options.
1: A lot of Chinese food options, but this is fantastic.
3: Isn't the brisket really good?
2: Huh? Yes, I finished my bowl.
3: Yeah.
2: Now I'm in on the orange chicken.
3: So you're a big fan. You said you checked on dozens of the
2: Oh, my God. There was a period in my life, especially in college and early on in my career, you didn't have a lot of money.
3: Right. Yeah,
2: and you could go and get a full meal at Panda Express for $10.
3: So good.
0: If that.
2: Yeah, thank you.
3: All right, thanks, guys.
1: Well,
3: thank
1: happy
3: you.
1: Birthday,
3: they were so
1: Savannah.
0: Good to-
3: oh,
0: happy birthday.
3: Thank you. Thank
2: we
3: you.
2: Brought
0: I was
2: you
0: trying
2: something.
0: To keep it a secret.
2: We brought you something to go with you.
3: I'll wash down my orange chicken.
2: There you go. Okay. Happy.
3: Thank you, guys.
1: You can share
3: really
1: that with your staff.
3: No, exactly. We'll go cut it up in the conference room.
2: Happy 25th.
3: Yes.
2: We'll go with
3: hey.
2: That.
0: Happy birthday.
2: Yeah.
3: That's good.
2: You like that?
3: I'll tell you what it is later.
2: Remember, you can actually watch Savannah's extended interview and more exclusive NBC News content by scanning that QR code right there on your screen, and you can subscribe there as well. Coming up, we're going to talk all things U.S. Open with not one but two icons of the court themselves. There they are, John and Patrick McEnroe. And then later, we've got all your must-have back-to-school gear for the classroom and your home as well to start the school year off right. When the third hour

0: Third hour. It is U.S. Open season here in New York City. No better way to get into the tennis swing of things than bringing in two greats of the game, John and Patrick McEnroe.
1: The professional players turned commentators. They're ready to take fans inside all the action with their expert courtside commentary over the next few weeks.
2: And this morning we wanted to catch up with the McEnroe brothers as tennis's biggest get ready to take center court. Good morning to both of you. Thanks for being here.
3: Good morning.
4: Thanks for that intro.
5: Thanks for having us.
2: Yeah.
5: All three of you on the intro.
3: Really ready to play.
2: It was so big, we had to split it up. So the main draw, it kicks off on Sunday. I mean, this is so exciting. What are you guys most excited about?
3: I'm most excited about, me personally, Carlos Alcaraz being back playing because he's been out of the he's been hurt for 4 months. And then I'm also...
1: Wrist injury? Was it wrist?
3: He had a wrist problem. Mm-hmm. So if he doesn't, you know, go all the way, I think the door is more open for the American male players. Like, I go with, like, Ben Shelton.
1: Yeah.
3: But there's a couple other guys, Francis Tiafoe, a couple other players that have a shot. So it'd be nice to break that streak of 23 years where a man hasn't won a major.
1: Wow.
3: What's going on?
5: We've been hearing that for way too long.
3: You can't be serious. I can't. You worked it in. I got it in.
5: It didn't take long. It didn't take long, Al.
3: Patty, I'm sorry. I brought it up.
5: But we've been waiting for a long time for an American. I mean, this is a question we get asked all the time. You know, we have a lot of really good American players.
1: Yeah.
5: Tiafoe, Taylor Fritz, throw him in.
1: Sure.
5: He got to the final a couple years ago where he lost a sinner who's not playing now because of an injury. Mm-hmm. So it is, I'm not going to say wide open, but the opportunity for these top American guys.
3: You know what the other question we get, though, before,
1: go ahead, sure.
3: Why don't we dye our hair?
1: No one's,
3: what do you think,
1: that.
3: Craig? Do you think we should do it?
1: Never.
3: It's too late
5: I
3: now,
5: did
3: right?
5: for a while, but now.
1: I want to just piggyback on something you just said. When you get asked that question, what's your answer? Because when you see the Coco Gauffs and you see the Mattis, when you see so many young ladies, U.S. women who have been able to do it, what's the difference?
3: You know, thanks Billie Jean King for that. Because of Title IX and the opportunities she presented, you know, equal prize money way back in the 70s, I think the best athletes, which play football or basketball, say, you know, our country, they play tennis. The women, the kid, the girls at my at our tennis academy, we see that there's the athleticism of the women early on is greater because they see, hey, we got a chance here.
1: Yeah,
5: that's the opportunity for women to make big money in sports. Most of the biggest paid women tennis athletes are tennis players.
0: Right, and you mentioned Carlos Alcaraz. You saw Serena out there yesterday.
5: Yeah, she was great yesterday.
0: So do you think there's a possibility of maybe seeing Venus and Serena this time?
3: Yes. I mean, they played a couple weeks ago, and so I think that would be a nice way to sort of end the event for Serena because she looked like super intense and wanted it but had fun. So this was the perfect pairing, her and Carlos playing together. It was awesome. Unfortunately, they lost. You know, they won the first
5: one.
3: It would have been perfect for the ratings tonight if they had won.
0: Yeah.
3: Craig, come on.
1: You said it, not me.
3: Didn't they know that she's supposed to still be in it?
5: Because Alcaraz was struggling a little bit in the first set of the first match, the one that they ended up winning. And Serena was like, no, come on, come on. She was urging him on. She was unquestionably the leader of the team. It's like kind of when I play with John.
1: Yeah.
5: I better listen to what my brother says. Alcaraz said, I listened to Serena, because they asked him, are you listening to Serena? He said, oh, absolutely.
1: Absolutely.
5: Yeah.
1: You mentioned the Tennis Academy. 15 years.
3: 15 years.
1: John McEnroe, Tennis Academy. What's been the most rewarding part?
3: The most rewarding part is giving opportunities to young kids that wouldn't otherwise have the chance. Mm-hmm. You know, we're always trying to raise money to give kids from the Bronx. I mean, the goal is someone from the New York City area to... We find this young kid and do something that I was able to do a couple times, win the U.S. Open.
1: Yeah.
3: That would be an incredible thing. Mm-hmm. We've had a lot of success getting a lot of scholarships for kids, getting them into college, change their lives. We continue to do that. But wouldn't it be nice if we had a young kid from Harlem or the Bronx, Queens, Brooks?
1: Tiafoe's got a great story from down there.
3: Yeah, exactly. We need someone like that. That's a perfect story. What's that?
0: Who do you see in the finals?
3: I see, if Alcaraz is, you know, got his act together, like physically, I don't know how hard you can train. You can run, but you can't hit it. He certainly would be the clear favorite for me. Coco would be, to me, and the women. I don't know, Patrick, what do you think? But if it's not them, a Shelton could win this.
1: That'd be great, too.
5: Yeah, Iga Swiatek. Iga Swiatek's my pick to beat Coco in the women's final. Yeah. Well, we got to see how the draw comes out. So that'll happen in a couple
3: draw
5: days.
3: Draw tomorrow.
5: But I'm telling you right here, exclusive to the Today Show right now.
3: You want Friday? We'll come back.
5: We'll come back and do it again. It's Ben Shelton's going to win it. And finally, we all don't have to hear the question.
1: Wow, it's great.
5: I'm known for Big Ben. I love his moxie. I love his attitude.
3: He went to college. You know, this is what we we promoted my academy.
0: Yeah, very nice.
3: Are we done? Are we out of here? What do you got? You got to call customer service or something again? Or what happened?
5: Any Panda Express for us?
2: I think we need it all.
3: Customer service, I was promised that we'd be on.
5: We saw the whole show here while getting ready.
2: You guys are great. Thank you so much.
5: Thank you for having us.
4: Happy Thursday.
2: All right, coming up this morning, we've got everything to keep your family organized this new school year, from digital calendars to school gear and more. And how about some flowers as the perfect gift for your kid's new teacher? We're talking all things fall florals. The third hour of today will be right back.

0: 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Squeeze more from life.
1: School season is underway, which means now is the perfect time to get organized.
2: Yes, and thanks to our sponsor, Juicy Juice, this morning we're going to help you do just that with a few product ideas to set your family up for success this school year.
3: Well, here to help us with all that is food and lifestyle expert Brandy Malloy. Brandy, good to see you again.
4: Good Come to back. See you. Thank you for having
3: well,
4: me.
3: Well, great having you. We have one of these for our son and in college, so I can imagine this could be even greater if your kids are smaller.
4: These smart digital calendars are such a game changer because it really gets the whole family involved. And as a mom, I feel like it takes all the information in mom's brain and puts
1: it
4: in one place.
1: Yes, puts it there so everybody else can see the crazy.
4: Yes, and you can actually link this up to all of your digital calendars, your Google calendar, Apple calendar, Cozy calendars.
1: Even the school calendars.
4: The school calendar, there's school events, there's sports schedules. There's so much to keep in mind. Also, it doubles as a digital photo album, which is really great. So it's like a two for one. I love the chore chart on here because my kiddos are little. And I love that we can put their chores on, their tasks, and they can check them off one by one. And it just, it enhances that, you know, Sunday family meeting.
1: And they can see what they have going on. They're a part of the whole
4: thing. They're a part of it, yes.
2: We sent the kiddos off to school yesterday, and my daughter loves these stickers. She's got stickers on everything.
4: These Mabel's labels, this is the back-to-school bundle. I love these labels, too. Honestly, these are going to save you money because if you label everything, your items aren't going to end up in the black hole of lost and found. These are dishwasher safe, washer safe, laundry safe, microwave safe. You can put them on uniform. Forms, lunch boxes, notebooks, water bottles. There's so many fun prints and designs. I love this, especially on the uniforms, how many times I've been looking for something and I get a phone call. We found it. I'm so glad I put that label on there.
2: Backpacks. Dylan and I were just talking about how much we love this brand.
1: I love this brand so much.
4: I love state bags.
1: So well.
4: These are premium, durable backpacks. What I love is they are so thoughtful and intentional with their design. They have thought of everything. The inside of these has so much organization. Pockets for everything. Pencils, school supplies, and so forth. A pocket for an AirTag. My favorite part is that it goes from school to travel. So every single backpack has this amazing little luggage sleeve, which is so clutch. Also, you don't have to buy a new bag every year because these are so durable. Right. I toss them in the washing machine.
1: I love the design. I didn't know we could wash
4: them.
3: Pretty cool.
4: They look brand new. It's fantastic. And they're also giving back company.
2: By the way, if I'd known that, I wouldn't have bought a new one this year.
3: Well,
4: but
3: now
4: you can use one for travel and one for school.
3: Okay, how about getting your tech going?
4: Okay, especially if your child is issued a school laptop. You don't want to mess with that. You don't want to be rolling around in the backpack with a bottle of water. So put it in a laptop pouch like this. It keeps all of your tech organized. The accessories, everywhere has a place. It zips right up. This material is so great and durable. It has the exterior pocket. And especially for those kids going back to college, it just makes commuting from school to class so easy.
3: Great organized wardrobe.
4: Aren't these fun? These dividers to avoid the dreaded question of what am I supposed to wear? What am I going to wear? Even if your children go to schools where they wear uniforms, you can label these dividers and dictate which day they have PE or a church uniform, and it gets the children involved. And also when it comes to laundry, this has helped my children become so autonomous. Instead of just taking off their clothes and putting it into mound, they are sorting things, and these actually remove. So not only is it on wheels, but you can divide it by darks, whites, lights. You can roll it into the laundry room, one place for the laundry. And really, when it comes to back to school, it's not about having the most organized home. It's about getting everyone involved and kind of outsourcing it to these people in our family so that we're not doing all the work.
3: With your boys, one of them's going to end up in here. The
1: other's going to be rusted. Roll them around.
2: Poor Rusty.
1: Yes.
3: Brandy, maybe I don't know. That'd be fun. Thanks so much, Brandy.
4: Thank you.
3: Coming up, we're going to talk fall florals, learning how to turn simple flowers and items we already got around the house into the perfect gift. Third hour today, I'll be

0: All right, so summer's winding down. That means it is time to look ahead to all things fall, including flowers. And here to help us with some creative floral gift ideas, Christina Stemble, founder, CEO of Farm Girl Flowers, one of our favorite guests here
1: on
0: the show.
1: Absolutely.
0: Thank you. I mean, this is genius, by the way, in terms of like a gift for maybe a new teacher, maybe a colleague as well.
1: Yes, absolutely. Back to school, back to everything,
2: yeah.
1: Right?
2: Yeah.
1: So we're here to help you like level up your gifting game without having to think about it.
2: I need help with that.
1: This, I think, is just the most perfect gift for a new teacher, like you said, coworker. You're going to be like, everybody wants you for the work wife at work if you bring these. So we're going to do, we're just going to take a coffee cup.
2: Okay.
1: Just like these are ceramic ones of these really
2: They're
1: cute coffee
2: super
1: ones.
2: Cute.
1: But you can just get paper ones. Mm-hmm. And then what we do here by you, Craig, you want to hold that up?
3: Yes,
1: that
3: ma'am.
1: We're just going to take an X of
2: tape. On the top.
1: Yes, that's how you can use less flowers. And then do what you do here. You can just pick up some of these stems. And then you're just going to stagger them like we always do.
2: I do like cutting these scissors. They're so nice.
1: They are, aren't they? You're just going to stagger them, cut them at a 45-degree angle, put them right in between that X in the coffee cup. And then you're going to pair it with just some croissants, a cup of coffee, a pound of coffee.
0: Right?
2: That is so
0: Take
2: cool
0: that
2: in.
0: Is that?
1: Yeah, just
0: really?
2: Such a good idea.
1: Work anywhere. Okay, so that's
2: very
1: all you
2: clever.
1: Need to do. Now, this gift here, we've done this one. This one's going to look very similar.
2: Okay.
1: This is like for your BFF or anyone in your life. You're just going to add some nice wrapping paper here. It's going to look like this. You're going to pick a couple different types of flowers. Roses, you're going to like pair with some celosia for fall.
2: Ready?
1: Yeah, and you're just going to wrap it. Anybody want to come over? Craig's still busy over there, so we'll just wrap it. You do the bottom.
0: Bottom first.
1: Yep. Okay. And then you just do left and right.
4: And by the way, guys like flowers.
1: Like
4: too.
1: This.
0: Yes, they do.
1: Yep.
4: And look at this. You use a tie.
1: Over like this. And then the coolest thing with this is you're gonna put a rubber band on it, right? Like this still in. And then you're going to think of like what their accessory is. Like Al. Look at, you're not wearing a bow tie today, but we got a bow tie for you.
0: Oh, that's cool.
1: We got a beautiful tie for you, just like that
0: that's
1: one for you,
0: really,
1: Craig.
0: That's really thoughtful.
1: Yes, you can do your scrunchies, vintage scarves,
2: that's so great.
1: Anything.
2: Uh-huh.
1: You're just going to put that right over. You want to put a bow tie or a scrunchie.
4: Christina, what do you do with like dried flowers, something you can do with crafts or something
1: this
4: like that?
1: This is just the best gift for anyone in your life, your mother, your grandmother, your wife.
4: Right.
1: So we're going to make a keepsake pressed flower frame here.
4: Oh.
1: So all you're going to do is take some flowers from your backyard. These are some of these are from our farm quarters in Washington. And then you're going to put them in between a book, or there's these handy dandy little press kits that you can put in the microwave for a minute and a half.
0: My God, this
1: you're left
0: is
1: with
0: beautiful.
1: This. Yes, you put some adhesives on this.
4: Oh my gosh.
1: Look, you might see some familiar faces here.
0: That's beautiful.
1: Yes, and you're just going to press them right on the frame like this.
2: I love it.
0: So it's a crafting idea. And
1: with your kids. Your kids would love this, Craig and Dylan. Your ears might be too old, Al, but they might still have fun.
4: No, that's okay. This is great.
0: Sky would enjoy that.
1: Yeah,
4: exactly.
1: Just like that.
0: Christina, thank you.
4: So great.
0: Thank you.
1: Appreciate
0: it. We always love having you.
1: Love you.

0: very own Mr. Roker here before we go. Not one, two brand new children's books titled The Windy Day and Looking for Clouds.
1: I'm ready to read.
0: They're out right now.
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0: 26, and if you could use a little inspiration, we got ya.
1: It's a perfect show today. We are going to share the story of a Georgia woman who started a wig business in her living room to help women feel beautiful.
0: Yeah, it's such a beautiful story. And then one of our favorite middle school teachers, and y'all's too, Mr. Lindsay, gets an epic surprise from his students.
1: I'm telling you, you're going to have all the feels when this show is over today. And we're also going to take you on a very personal tour of Jamaica through the eyes of

0: quote on Instagram, or I hear something, or, and so then if I'm feeling down, I go to my comfort collection. And sometimes I'll be like, oh my God, I remember that quote from last year that I saved, or.
1: And you kind of help, and so you go there to
0: go
1: sort
0: there.
1: Of feel
0: yeah.
1: inspired.
0: Sometimes I'll post them.
1: Yeah.
0: Yeah, what about you?
1: I mean, poetry. No, I'm going to sound like, we both sound like stereotypes of ourselves.
0: But I've told you this. So when I was just starting to get to know Jenna, you invited us to, it was one of your, she has like 11 books, but one of the books.
1: Yes.
0: And your sister was talking.
1: Yeah.
0: And I had never heard the Mary Oliver poem, What Are You Going to Do With Your One Wild and Precious Life?
1: Yes.
0: I thought that Barbara said it. And so I was blown away.
1: You were like, damn, no, Barbara's a poet.
0: I was just... I was blown away by it that I ran home after and I wrote it down and I was like, I'm going to tell Jenna to tell Barbara, like, oh my God, it's just so good. I want to share it. She should publish it. She should do something with it. And then I put it in something and I think I heard it somewhere and I was like,
1: oh, and Barbara Bush did not.
0: I was like, wait a minute.
1: Right, summer day. Yeah,
0: exactly.
1: That was Mary Oliver.
0: I hadn't heard it before.
1: Now, Mary Oliver.
0: Oh
1: like,
0: my gosh.
1: She's a perfect, she's passed, but her poetry is a place that I go when I'm feeling.
0: I see
1: whatever.
0: Why.
1: You know,
0: is there more goodness there?
1: Oh,
0: I don't know.
1: Oh my God! Yes, I'll give you her whole book.
0: Yeah,
1: there's many, many poems that it's sort of rooted in nature, which I also think is another thing. Mm. If you're feeling low, get outside. Mm-hmm. Go for like a 20-minute walk. Mm-hmm. You're going to feel so much better mm-hmm. when you get back.
0: I wasn't an outside nature-y person, honestly, until 2020 when COVID yeah. hit. And, you know, you have the kids and you just need to get, a lot of us were going outside. It was
1: yes.
0: like our only place to go, our parks.
1: Yeah.
0: Or, you know, I realized, I'm like, oh my God, especially in this country, we have so many beautiful.
1: Oh, the national parks are incredible.
0: Incredible.
1: And I would say this too, if you have young kids.
0: Yeah.
1: I did that when Mila was like COVID-y times, mm-hmm. which is what made me think of it. When she was like 5 or even younger, 4, 5, 6, we started something called the Walking Club.
0: Mm.
1: And mainly it was like, I wanted to get my steps in and she was willing to come and we would open up. And so we would go on walks like almost every day during COVID.
0: Oh.
1: And so now she's 13.
0: Mm-hmm.
1: Most 13-year-olds do not want to hang with their mother.
0: Right.
1: But she still like almost every
0: wow.
1: night is like, Mom, should we go for a walk?
0: Oh, I love
1: it. I know
0: that.
1: It makes me want to cry, but I'm just saying, start them young with
0: yeah.
1: stuff like that because then it becomes part of your sort of DNA, you know?
0: Oh, I love that.
1: Should we talk about some inspirational quotes that motivate us?
0: Sure.
1: Why don't we play a game out of it?
0: Okay, it's right? called Who Said It?
1: Okay, our producers pulled a few motivational quotes, and we have to guess who said it.
0: Sure.
1: All right, here's the first one. I want to thank me for believing in me. I want to thank me for doing all the hard work. I want to thank me for, I know who it is too, for having no days off. Is it A, Michael B. Jordan? Is it B, Dwayne The Rock Johnson, or is it C, Snoop Dogg?
0: C.
1: It's Snoop Dogg?
0: I thought it was Snoop. Who'd
1: oh,
0: you think it was?
1: I was,
0: said A.
1: You know who I thought it
0: who'd
1: was,
0: you think
1: but
0: it was?
1: They weren't in the list.
0: Ooh.
1: I thought Cheryl Lee Ralph said that.
0: Oh, it sounds like something Cheryl
1: right?
0: would say. Yeah.
1: I thought Cheryl Lee Ralph said
0: That's
1: that, but
0: so
1: then
0: funny.
1: We never got to it.
0: No, it's Snoop. All right, next one. People don't have to like you. People don't have to love you. They don't even have to respect you. But when you look in the mirror, you better love what you see.
1: Ooh, okay. A.
0: I tried to say it with a little.
1: Do you know who it is?
0: No.
1: A. Niecy Nash Betts. B. Cheryl Lee Ralph.
0: Maybe.
1: I knew she'd be here somewhere. C. Taraji P. Henson.
0: Should we go with Cheryl Lee Ralph?
1: But I kind of, for some reason, remember Niecy Nash Betts.
0: It does sound Niecy-ish. Should we say Niecy?
1: Okay, Niecy.
0: All right.
1: Oh, you were right. Always go with your gut. Don't
0: Darn
1: listen
0: it.
1: To me.
0: Okay, that's also motivational. Go
1: it
0: with your
1: Cheryl
0: gut.
1: It was Cheryl Lee Ralph,
0: okay.
1: of course.
0: Okay, next quote.
1: Do the best you can until you know better. Then, when you know better, do better. Is it A, Maya Angelou, B, Mel Robbins, or C, Oprah?
0: I'm going Maya Angelou because I always thought the quote was, when you know better, do better. But people start to butcher stuff.
1: I know.
0: So it sounds like a game of telephone. So I think it's Maya Angelou.
1: A. Oh, good. Do you know that I interviewed her when I started here? I was hugely pregnant with Mila, and she had written a book called Mom, Me, Mom. Mm. And it was a book about her being a mother to her son and about how her mother raised her.
0: Mm.
1: And I was in her house in Harlem. And I just, if we can ever pull this footage just to show you, you're going to laugh hysterically because I'm huge and I cry the entire time.
0: Oh, was she just full of
1: wisdom? Oh my God, I loved her so much and I love her writing. All right.
0: Okay, up next, a look at

0: No, that's your week. Go ahead.
1: Yeah,
0: I'm Ron Burgundy.
1: It's a look at Chanel's journey to today and the special surprise we have
0: can we
1: in store
0: take time
1: to celebrate
0: hair.
1: Her very first Whoa. Day and our new chapter together. Y'all are going to want to miss
0: I had a glow up, ladies and gentlemen.
1: No, you did not.

0: Nearly 8 months ago, Chanel and I began this beautiful new chapter together as co-hosts. And it's been a beautiful ride.
1: It's been almost eight
0: Can
1: months.
0: Can you believe it?
1: My goodness.
0: What am I getting you for your one-year anniversary?
1: Oh,
0: we'll have to decide.
1: So exciting. Well, on my very first day in this chair, I reflected on my career, shared my dream of becoming a journalist, and in true Today Show fashion, our producers had a few surprises in store. Take a look. For as long as I can remember, I have always loved TV news. We had a career day when I was in fifth grade. And I remember meeting a news reporter. And I was like, I want to do what she does. And boy, did I not even know what I was dreaming. I was a student of news. My first internship, I was a sophomore in high school. And they taught me how to run teleprompter. They taught me how to edit. And I had this little show that they let me do. And it was like, you know, we're going to talk to you about what's on the menu for the school district. I just loved it so much. My senior year in high school, I remember getting all of these pamphlets from colleges. And I remember there was an administrator at another university in Wichita. And he picked up Northwestern's pamphlet. And he was like, you would love it here. And Medill School of Journalism is like, for somebody like me, it was like the holy grail of broadcast journalism. I grew up in Wichita, Kansas. It's not like I had all of these advantages. You know, they say ask for what you want, take what you get, and use what you get to get what you want. That's what I did, one little thing at a time. I've always had this dream for myself. But sitting here now, this is bigger than I could have ever dreamed for myself. There just were not a lot of women of color on television, especially TV reporters. And there was a woman named Cassandra Fleming, and I just thought she was amazing. She was so poised and classy and beautiful and smart. I had her on such a pedestal. She would come around sometimes and I would just, she has no idea. I mean, I would just stare at her. I would watch her interview people and then I would watch her present her live report. I think it's just the power of representation. I know what it's like to walk into a classroom and you're the only one. I know what it's like to walk into a newsroom and be the only one. And I know what it's like to not feel like you fit or that you don't see yourself. And you have to close your eyes and know that you are standing on the shoulders of these amazing women. And they may not be in the room with you in the moment, but they did it. I hope that one day a young girl will be able to close her eyes and think of me and say, okay, if she can do it, I can do it too.
2: My name is Jessica Watts. I am a senior at Northwestern, majoring in journalism, and I am standing on the shoulders of Chanel Jones. I'm a big believer in if you can see it, you can be it, and knowing that it's possible by watching her do it makes it even more possible for me.
3: My name is Michaela Potter, and I'm a third year at Northwestern with the Medill School of Journalism. I was actually watching the Today Show when they announced that Chanel would be joining Jenna in the fourth hour, and I couldn't have been more proud, and I knew that this was something that was going to be monumental for young journalists and especially young black journalists like myself.
4: I see Chanel's impact on the next generation. Chanel shows students that if you have a dream and you work hard at it, someday you can achieve that dream, and that as you're achieving it, others are watching you.
2: She is such an inspiration for me and so many other people at Northwestern, and I hope she knows that all of us cats at Medill are rooting for her and love watching her.
3: I strive to be just like her, and I'm so honored to say that I'm also going to be a Northwestern alum just like Chanel.
0: That was beautiful.
1: I can't take any more.
0: Well, sorry, because there's more. We know that all of Northwestern is cheering you on today, but there are two students we just heard from who wanted to be here to say thanks and show their support. Jessica and Michaela, come on out. Sit with us.
1: Oh my goodness.
0: Oh my gosh. Okay.
1: I know. Pretty.
0: I know that you guys walk past a plaque that basically has Chanel's name. It's her legacy. every single day.
5: Oh, yeah. God.
0: So what does she mean to you? What does this moment mean to y'all?
6: This moment is so monumental. Like, actually, I walk past that plaque and it's inspirational. I want to be just like you, and I want to have my plaque on the wall of Emma Dill one day. So,
2: I've been told so many times that I'd never do it, and so walking past your plaque and knowing that it's possible and that I can do it just means the absolute world to me.
0: Chanel, what do you want to say to these two young women who look up to you so much?
5: Oh my goodness, this is like my this is why I do what I do. Like I said, I would, you know, because I saw Cassandra, I thought maybe that I could. And I, you know, as you know, many classes, you're the only one, you know. And so, you know, it's one thing to be able to, you know, trailblaze and do something when you can't even see it. And it's another to know that you're standing on somebody's shoulders. And so I'm stretchable. I'm trying to stretch so that you can stand on my shoulders. And I just want, you know, it's an Oprah quote. It's not mine, that God has bigger dreams for you than you can dream for yourself. I remember one night rushing home on a, you know, I used to live on Pop-Tarts and Lean Cuisine.
0: Yeah.
5: And I would rush home from my live shots in Tulsa, Oklahoma. And there was one day where Oprah was there with Larry King. And she said that to him. And after that, I like typed it out and I put it on my mirror, that God has bigger dreams for you than you can dream for yourself. And I'm a living proof of that. I'm so excited for both of you. You're in the best journalism institution in the country, in the world, as far as I'm concerned.
6: Yes.
5: And enjoy the journey. Don't rush through it.
0: And we're just warming up these seats for you
5: all. Oh, my
0: we're
5: God.
0: We're just warming up these seats for you all. Okay, Chanelle.
5: Too much. I love you guys. And I
6: we
5: just met
6: you.
5: And I love you.
0: Thank you guys so much for being here today. But, Chanelle, in the piece, you said that there was one woman.
5: Oh, no.
0: There was one woman, Cassandra Fleming, who inspired you as a young journalist. You've been trying to track her down for years and years and years.
5: Oh, like 40 years.
0: We have one more surprise.
5: Don't tell me.
0: Cassandra, come on out. Cassandra, sit down. Sit down.
5: Oh, man.
0: Thank you for joining us, and you're going to stick around.
5: Wait, okay.
0: You're
5: going to fill my heart.
0: I know. It's bursting out. It's bursting out.
5: Oh, you have no idea. Like, but
7: I look a little different now.
5: I wanted to
0: when was the last time you saw her? 20 years ago?
5: I think I was a junior in high school.
0: Oh, wow.
7: It's been 32 years.
5: It's been 32 years. You don't understand. Like, I want it to be you.
0: We have 32 years of catching up to do, so we're going to do that right after the break.

0: Oh my gosh.
1: You guys, before the break, we surprised Chanel with someone who is a serious role model during her teenage years, a former reporter named Cassandra Fleming.
0: I have been trying to track Cassandra down for more than 30 years. I heard she went to Howard. I called Howard. You're a soror?
2: Yeah.
0: Yeah, I was like, come on, somebody find my soror. And I've looked for 30 years.
1: So in our meeting last week, well, it wasn't me, but it was our amazing producers, founder. She said, there's one woman that has held my hand that I looked at and I thought, if she can do it, I can do it. And that was you.
0: It was you. You would let me sit in the live truck and I would watch you do your reports.
1: Chanel, what does it feel like to see her here today?
0: You know, they say if you can see it, you can be it. And not only that, but like it takes someone else sometimes to see you back. And I was in high school. Mm-hmm. I'm not talking about college. I was in high school. And you would let me sit in the live truck. And you were seeing how perfect and serious she is?
1: Yeah.
0: She would always have like this pop of red lip. And back then you had dark hair. And I was just in awe of you. I would watch you do the interviews, put your stories together, and then I would sit in the live truck and watch you do your live shots. And now, you know, that I understand the business, I can only imagine like how old you were. You were in a city where you probably didn't know a lot of people. But just so you know, you made your mark because there was a little girl in Wichita and you were the only one.
1: Uh-huh.
2: I was 23 years old.
1: Wow.
2: Oh, I was in the grind and I was trying so hard. You don't miss a deadline, right? So focused and feeling badly because it's really hard when you have lots of people around and you're trying to do your job. But there was a spark in you back then, and you were not taking no for an answer. And I want to tell you something. Impact is invisible until you hear it in someone else's story.
1: I mean, yeah.
2: I had no idea.
1: You had no idea. For 30 years, you had no idea had made this mark on a young a woman who has now had this incredible career. What does it mean to you to hear this today?
2: I am incredibly proud. As you mentioned, there are very few people who look like us. And it was a struggle. And to see you and your career develop, I haven't seen you in years, but I've been watching you.
1: Oh.
2: And I'm just so proud.
1: By the way, I heard your daughter, listen to this, Chanel. Your daughter is going into the business and there's somebody she looks up to.
2: There is. Your gift just keeps giving. My 25-year-old just moved to Boston. She'll be working for an affiliate as a news reporter and anchor.
0: Oh, my.
1: And she looks up to Chanel.
2: And she said, Mom, please let her know just what impact she had on me.
0: Oh, my gosh. You tell her who her mother is.
1: But also, it shows that kindness, you know, you always be kind. Always let somebody in because you never know what you're going to do.
0: And it's so interesting. I'll tell you guys, during the commercial break, I didn't know you moved to New Orleans after Wichita.
1: Yes.
0: And then so Hoda.
1: Jenna
0: just asked.
1: Yeah.
0: Jenna just asked her if she knew Hoda.
1: Yeah, and you did.
2: I did.
1: You went out to
2: Hoda and I bumped into each other at many events. She was at a different affiliate, and I remember saying to her, I'd love to take you to lunch. I would love some feedback. I had just arrived.
1: Yeah.
0: Wow.
2: And she left soon after. So, again, you never know what your impact is when you're with someone.
1: Oh, my gosh.
0: I'm
1: Sandra,
0: so happy
1: thank
0: to be
1: you.
0: Able to just give you your flowers.
1: I know. I'm like, y'all need to have more time. Hopefully you can go to lunch or something.
2: Yes.
0: I promise not to be too creepy.
2: Keep leading with heart and leaving an incredible legacy for the talent coming behind you.
0: Oh, my goodness.
1: Beautiful.
0: You know what? I'm still talking about that day.
1: We all are.
0: I mean, it was a dream seeing Cassandra again. And Jessica, by the way, we have an update for you. Graduated in May. Oh. She's currently doing a fellowship at Chicago's PBS station. And Michaela spent the summer interning at Detroit's NBC affiliate before she starts her senior year.
1: God, I love that full circle moment. Okay, coming up next, the Georgia wig shop owner on a mission to help women feel empowered and beautiful. Right after this.

0: We are back now with a beautiful story about a woman who turned her personal experience into a passion for helping others.
1: When Diana Cowan began losing her hair after having kids, she felt the loss of identity. So she took matters into her own hands and is now changing women's lives. Take a look.
2: This is the real me.
3: 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And for Diana, it was the start of something powerful.
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3: What started as a wig business in Diana's living room nearly a decade ago now offers 3 locations and helps close to 100 women per week. And for Diana, this career path is a personal one.
4: Growing up, I had big hair. Like 1993, everybody had big hair. But after I had children, my hair started getting thinner and thinner. It plays such a big toll emotionally. But then I started looking for solutions, and I found a hair piece that changed my life.
3: Diana quickly realized her own vulnerability was a gift she could share with women facing the same struggle.
4: We had 6,000 followers on TikTok. But my daughter, who is my partner here, Lainey, convinced me to take my hair off.
2: This is a wig. I hated the word wig.
4: And when I did that, everything changed.
3: Today, their TikTok account has nearly 1 million followers and 23 million likes.
4: What I love about TikTok, every lady that sits in our chair, they get positive reinforcements from everyone all over the world.
3: 24-year-old recently engaged Bailey Caldwell was one of those followers long before she was in search of a solution for herself.
5: I've actually been watching Georgia Hair on TikTok for the last 2 to 3 years. I love their videos. So as soon as I knew that I was going to lose my hair, I knew exactly where I was going.
3: Bailey's battle began about a year ago. After finding multiple lumps in her neck, Bailey's doctor immediately ordered CT scans.
5: A week later, the phone rang while I was at work, and I noticed that it was my doctor. I was just in disbelief. Like, no one thinks that they're going to get cancer. Like, you always think, like, it's never going to happen to you until it does.
3: Bailey's care team told her she could expect hair loss within 2 or 3 weeks of the start of treatment.
5: I couldn't believe that because my hair was my baby. Like, I had worked so hard to get it nice and long and thick for my wedding, you know? Okay, sorry. At the end of the day, I know that it's just hair and it will grow back, but like, my hair is a part of my identity. Like, that's what makes me me. It's just, you know, it's heartbreaking.
6: Hello.
5: Hello.
3: Today, 6 months ahead of her wedding and with chemotherapy behind her, Bailey is selecting her wig.
5: To me, this is almost like my make-a-wish, so I'm very excited.
6: Ooh, how do you feel?
5: That's so pretty. Oh my goodness, it feels so nice.
6: That looks like my hair.
5: I love that. That's beautiful.
6: Can you see yourself on your wedding day?
5: Yes, ma'am.
3: The shop motto says, come in, sit down, feel beautiful. And today, that's just what Bailey did.
6: All right, so we have one question. Do you dig the wig?
5: I dig the wig.
1: Oh, look at those smiles. And congrats to Bailey, who, by the way, has finished her chemo and radiation treatments and is getting married in October.
0: I love that. Coming up next, our executive producer, Talia, takes us back to her roots and the island where she was born, Jamaica, right after this.

0: blue water. This is the closest we're going to get
1: right
0: now.
1: Exactly. I feel the sun.
0: Palm trees, rum cocktails. Our girls' trip to Jamaica earlier this year was a dream. Sponsored by Jamaica Tourist Board and Sandals Resorts.
1: We would like to go back. And one of our favorite moments from the show was when our executive producer, Talia, who was born in Kingston, got the chance to reconnect with her roots. Take a look.
2: This is home. This is all me. It's calm, it's happy, it's restful. It just feels amazing to be back here. I'm Talia Parkinson-Jones, executive producer of Today with Jenna and Chanel. I am originally from Jamaica, born and raised. I lived here until I was 8 years old. I was raised with my grandmother, who left Jamaica very early on, raised with my mom and dad. Thinking back about life here, just felt really simple. Spending a lot of time barefoot, going to the beaches, picking fruit from the trees, just really a peaceful life. I wanted to share my journey today because I want to shine a light on this little girl who was born and raised in Kingston, Jamaica, who has used the foundation of this country and this island to forge ahead and to show that with resilience and with belief in yourself, you can accomplish your wildest dreams. So our first stop is we're going to National Heroes Park in Kingston. This is where we go to honor our heroes in Jamaica.
3: This allows me to really reflect on my own personal heroes. So my grandma is the love of my life. Not only did she provide so much for our family, but she was really, really instrumental in raising me as a young girl. My grandma's in her 90s now. She's probably watching this, and I think she will be really proud of the journey.
2: Next up is Devon House.
3: This is where it's at. Let's go!
2: It is the place that my family and I would go on Sunday afternoons for ice cream.
4: You guys still have grapefruit ice cream?
5: Yes, we do.
4: All right, that's what I want.
2: Thank you so much.
5: Have a good
2: day. Just like I remembered it. Thank you.
4: You're welcome, darling.
2: We are at Wilmer's Prep School, which is my elementary school. This looks just as it was. I remember my classroom was on the back side at the left. This school is a big deal in shaping who I am. I think about just being in my classroom, being really excited to learn. Think about being really excited to wear the school uniform, because in Jamaica, the school that you attend really sort of shapes your identity.
6: Wilmer's!
2: Track and field is huge here in Jamaica, and we're gonna meet Asafa Powell, who's a world-renowned track star. When you look back at what you've been able to accomplish, 4 times, at the Olympics, breaking records. How do you sort of reflect on all of that?
7: We're doing this for the entire country. You know, when we're running, the country's with us.
2: Will you race me? Just one quick race?
7: I mean, that's easy, you know.
8: The Jamaican in you.
2: Yes, we're ready.
8: Go! What? You're quick. You're pretty quick.
2: I can't believe I just raced Asafa Powell.
8: I almost pulled a muscle. Oh, my God.
2: You can't come to Jamaica without having jerk chicken. And I discovered this mother-daughter duo, Serena Jackson and her mother, Kadia, on TikTok. Apparently, her jerk chicken is delicious.
9: Hi, my beautiful.
2: What are you making over here?
9: I'm making some jerk chicken.
2: What makes your chicken so special?
9: My chicken is not only seasoned with ground provision, my chicken is also seasoned out of love.
2: Okay. Delicious. Delicious. That's it for Kingston. It was lovely, but I'm excited to head to the countryside tomorrow.
5: going to be touring the Green Grotto Caves today. So I'm going to take you on an adventure exploring two massive caves, a lot of Jamaican history. This was a nightclub? Yeah. So it went from tours to everybody dance now.
6: All right. Welcome to the mysterious Martaburg River.
3: Look at this beauty. We are on the river rafting. Amazing! Only in Jamaica can you get a foot massage, a rum punch on this beautiful river.
2: The little girl in me that grew up in Kingston, Jamaica and left at 9 years old had no idea what I would be doing today. I think my grandma knew and my mom knew, but I didn't know. And I'm really thrilled that the journey has led me here.
0: It was so beautiful. It was such a good time. And we're so happy that Talia shared that journey with us. Mm-hmm. It was beautiful.
1: Yeah, we loved being part of that. Coming up next, y'all, TikTok's favorite middle school math teacher, Mr. Lindsay, gets a big surprise from us and from his students.

0: This show is all about people who inspire us, and teachers are always at the top of that list. One of those educators is Mr. Philip Lindsay, who you may know from TikTok and from our show, where he helps us decode what the kids are saying.
1: But watch as our cameras went to his Arizona middle school, where we had a big surprise in store for him.
2: Mr. Lindsay, back to define yet another thing your kids are saying.
3: Mugging is basically appearing more physically attractive than somebody else.
4: 6'7" is just a reference to a meme.
0: Mr. Lindsay is a seventh grade math teacher.
5: All right, come on in. Bell works on the board.
0: He's also the resident expert decoding what your kids are saying.
6: So what does the word skibbity mean?
7: Absolutely nothing yet.
8: Riz, glaze, pick me girl. And I'm like, what does that even mean? I am also learning from Mr. Lindsay.
0: And when we want to know the latest Gen Alpha slang words, we recruit Mr. Lindsay.
5: Put the fries in the bag. It basically means move along. Let's get this thing over with.
0: Today, he has more than 2 million social media followers.
9: I'm fortunate enough that the thing that made me go viral is something that I care about so deeply, which is students being able to connect with the adults in their lives and adults being able to do the same for them.
0: But what do his students think of their Insta-famous teacher?
10: I think his TikToks are cringe, but they're really funny at the same time. Sometimes he's a little off, but he's pretty good at explaining the definition of the word.
11: When you see him online, like, you think he's really famous, and then when you see him in person, he's just, like, really goofy.
0: For the former youth pastor, working with kids is his calling.
9: I love working with kids. I experienced so many good things in my life, especially as a middle schooler, from adults in my life who cared and then try to guide me through those difficult times in life. There's something in them that has innate value to me. And if I can somehow be a part of helping them take steps towards a better life, then I feel like I've fulfilled the mission of my life.
5: And you're just gonna keep the exponent. Does that make sense?
11: Yeah.
5: Okay.
10: I feel really lucky to have Mr. Lindsay as a teacher because he makes it fun for everyone.
9: We have fun in my classroom, but I have high standards for what I expect of my students. There is a huge percentage of them who score well above the proficiency line. I think it's proof that connecting with your kids, showing them that you know about their world and care about their world, gives you the leverage that you need as a teacher.
0: Mr. Lindsay is also a proud dad to Maverick, with the little one on the way. He and his wife, Taylor, have been married 11 years.
9: Oh, I'm gonna cry if I talk about my wife. Oh man. Give me a second. Man, that was surprising. She is one of the kindest, most bubbly, smiley, fun people that anybody would have the pleasure to meet. She sees my passion and my desire for helping people, and she's like, okay, let's do it.
12: Today I am quizzing my non-teacher wife on current middle school lingo. Blaze?
13: Like farming.
14: Mr. Lindsay, I think I got the luck of the draw with you.
8: As parents, we are lucky to have you. Our kids should know that they are lucky to have you, and we just appreciate everything you bring to us.
10: You're just a vibe.
5: Go, Noah! All right, ready. Here it is. Here it is. Here it is. Ready, hit it.
9: I cannot think of a better use of my time and employment than spending every day with 150 middle schoolers, teaching them math and helping them become better people.
0: And to return that love, the students and faculty at Mr. Lindsay's Arizona Middle School had a big surprise in store. They gathered in the gymnasium all to honor and thank their favorite math teacher.
15: Mr. Lindsay!
5: 5 steps in, I was like, oh, it's for me. It is awesome. Let's go. And so I was screaming, yelling, high fives.
16: He loves what he does, and the social media stuff is cool, but him being a teacher is the best part.
0: And on Mr. Lindsay's behalf, Scholastic donated magazine subscriptions and $10,000 worth of books to the Rim Country Middle School Library.
5: This is amazing. These kids in general deserve so much. And then seeing them so excited for me makes me believe that I am making an impact, that I am having an effect on the school as a whole, the kids in my class, the families involved. This is amazing.
1: That was so much fun. In addition to teaching, Mr. Lindsay continues his stand-up comedy tour around the country.
0: I didn't know he was a comedian.
1: I didn't either.
0: But it makes sense because he's very funny. Mm-hmm. Okay, and since that show, y'all, he has welcomed a baby girl, Poppy.
1: Oh.
0: I love that name. Congrats to the entire Lindsay family.
1: Oh, what a beautiful family. We'll be right back.
17: People that watch the Today Show aren't just watching a show. They're people that are in the family. They're in our family.
18: They're allowing us into their homes every morning.
17: When we go out there and we get to meet people and they say, I love you, you feel like family, I always say, we feel like your family too. That's how we feel.
18: And they're so excited to be there. We get excited. We feed off that energy.
17: They're the reason we get up in the morning. It's the excitement.

0: Y'all, that does it for us today. We hope you are leaving feeling really inspired.
1: I know we are. Tomorrow, a special hour for music lovers.
0: Okay, I'm into that.
1: That's going to be good.
0: And we'll see y'all tomorrow.
1: Have a good day.
0: Bye.
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2: People who literally are up all night to bring this show to you. 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Good morning. Welcome to Today. 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

0: On today, coming up, remembering Dolly. We are honoring the life and legacy of the Queen of Country. 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
0: 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Crews battling that destructive wildfire out west while millions across the country brace for yet another day of sweltering temperatures. Al's full forecast just ahead. All that plus Jack White honors Dolly.
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0: Everyone has that song in their head this morning, right? Well, we are back with Hoda and one of Dolly Parton's many performances.
1: A true one of a kind. She was at the very top of our guest hall of fame, appearing here on Today dozens of times over the years. And Hoda, you shared a lot of those conversations with
2: her. Oh, I was lucky enough to sit with her several times. It was beautiful. She's beloved around the world, but especially right here in Studio 1A. Dolly dazzled us over the decades with her quick wit and powerful performances. But above all, we were captivated by her beautiful soul that touched so many lives.
3: 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I said, I'm always happy to be on the Today Show.
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3: I want to tell you, too, I think you're great. And every time I'm up that early in the morning, I watch you. My husband's watching you now.
2: The love between us and Dolly was mutual.
4: Just to show you how much we love you, you talked about wigs. I just want to get one shot of our control room, Dolly. Just take one peek in our control room. They're going to pop it up. Our entire staff is wearing Dolly Parton wigs.
2: She graced us with unforgettable performances.

0: Jolene.
1: I think you girls are behind. You better stick to your hosting.
2: Delighted us with her dollyisms.
3: My mama always said that any old barn looked better with a little red paint on it. I'm out there hustling. That's one of the reasons I'm out. I'm not going to go down on a sinking ship without looking for a dinghy.
4: And there was some rumor on the internet that you have a famous body part
5: or parts
4: or parts that are also insured. Well, and we just have to we want you to set the record straight. Yes.
6: Well, it's not true. You can get new boobs, but you can't get new legs.
4: Check, check.
2: And always kept us laughing.
7: And there's somebody with my name on my butt.
1: I have my nails, too, you know.
4: What is that?
1: My acrylic nails.
4: How's
1: now, I can make, you know, that's how I wrote 9 to 5 on the set of 9 to 5. Working 9 to 5.
4: Are you kidding?
1: Working 9 to 5. What a way to
4: make it. Okay, this one's going to be familiar.
5: This one won't be easy.
1: Well,
5: I don't know if it makes any noise.
1: I'll just play these.
2: Her proudest achievement? The Imagination Library, promoting childhood literacy and providing millions of books to kids all around the world.
1: So we're trying to teach children to love books, to learn to read early.
2: Dolly also frequently discussed her relationship with God.
8: I love everybody. I try to find the God light in everybody, and we all have it.
2: Using it as a guide to stay true to herself throughout her career.
1: And I just always had a, you know, with my conversations with God, I just, you know, just ask him every day, as I still do, to lead me and guide me.
2: But behind the big hair and sparkly outfits was a kind-hearted woman not afraid to poke fun at herself. Often joking, it takes a lot of money to look this cheap.
3: And if they can see beyond all this garbage, and if they can appreciate the music, and if they can, you know, appreciate me as a person, then that's all I care about.
2: And appreciate her, we did. The icon, always taking the time to urge people to be a little better.
1: Can't we rise above? Can't we show some love? Can't we just lift up and, you know, just help each other out? I'm going to try my best to try to bring as much joy as I can and lift people up as much as I can.
9: Well, beautiful. Jenna wishes she was here today. She interviewed her so many times. One moment that I remember really well was Megan, who's our head of PR, was here.
10: Yeah.
9: And she's never been a starstruck by anybody. And Dolly was standing over there, and Megan said, I can't go up to her. And I remember we were kind of nudging her forward, and she walked up to Dolly and said, "You raised me." Aww. And Dolly enveloped her, hugged her, and I remember Megan crying. So those are the things. We all got to sit with her and chat with her, but those are the moments that I think stick out the most for me.
11: She made everyone feel special.
9: Yeah,
11: for sure.
12: She could always laugh at herself, too.
9: Yeah.
12: That moment with the nails.
9: Oh, yeah.
12: So great.
9: Beautiful.
11: Wow. The self-deprecation. She was in on the joke.
10: She was.
11: She was in on the joke.
10: Yeah, I mean, the costumes, the wigs, that what people think that was, you know, like a costume. It wasn't. It was a business strategy.
11: Yeah.
10: She knew exactly what she was doing.
1: Yeah.
11: Oda, thank you.
9: Love y'all.
11: Amazing.
9: Good to see you guys.
10: You coming
9: you
10: back
9: too.
10: Around soon? Yeah. I mean,
1: hang out with you, whatever.
10: This is the longest vacation I've ever seen.
11: Our tributes are going to continue in the third hour. And by the way, for even more on Dolly's legendary life and career, be sure to watch The Dolly. NBC News special tonight, 9 o'clock.

0: Listen closely there, a little 9 to 5 in honor of our national treasure, Dolly Parton.
1: All day long.
0: Yeah. I was playing it last night over and over. You were playing it this morning, you said, over and over. Hoda's been playing it for years.
2: Yeah.
0: It is a beautiful late summer day here in the Northeast. Got a happy crowd. Woo! Soaking it all in.
3: Fired up crowd.
0: Hoda stuck around.
4: Hey, kid.
3: How great is it to have Hoda on the plaza?
4: By the way,
0: it's like old times.
4: By the way, it does feel like old times.
0: Yeah.
4: I can tell you. It's fun coming back.
5: Just settle right back in.
3: It's fun to have you here,
4: ride the bike, Dylan.
2: See you tomorrow.
3: Well, it's fun to have you, and it really feels like summer, right? Beautiful weather out here, so check it out. We are playing cornhole in this half hour. The game has exploded in recent years, and this morning we've brought in a pro to give us pointers.
6: We got the cornhole cam.
3: Sure does.
2: He's a ringer. Plus,
4: favorite.
2: With the action underway over at the U.S. Open, it's time for our annual visit from our buddy Ed Brown.
0: Oh,
2: Ed's been serving up his famous crab cakes and other delicious treats to tennis fans for decades. Coming up, he's going to teach us how to make one of his most popular recipes, and I think we're going to find our way to maybe sip on a few honey juices.
0: First honey juice of the season.
6: That's right.
3: You'll find your way.
2: I'll find my way.
6: All right. Also, by the way, speaking of tennis, Ed on the third hour, we've got the legendary McEnroe brothers who will join us in Studio 1A, John and Patrick. They're going to get us into the swing of things with a preview of all that U.S. Open action to come.
0: All right. Before we do anything else, I mean, to Kristen's point, man, it is a nice day.
6: Yeah, this is, we're talking perfect weather out here. Let's show you what we've got as far as your weekend. Is going to be perfect where you are? Well, Friday, unfortunately, some showers along the East Coast, especially down in the Southeast. Warm in the Midwest, record heat in the Southwest. Then on Saturday, nice in the Northeast. Triple-digit temperatures still down through the Gulf and Texas. Isolated storms out in the Western Plains. Sunday, going to be a great beach day. New England, the Northeast, Mid-Atlantic, Great Lakes. Look for that drought-like condition still continuing out west.
7: Mr. Daly.
2: Happy birthday. What a nice treat that is there, Uncle Al. Thank you so much. Speaking of exciting events in New York, our buddy Harry Styles is bringing his Together Together tour to Madison Square Garden. He's got a huge run of shows through the fall. It all gets kicked off tonight. We want to wish him and his crew the best over there at MSG, and we thought we'd want to get in on the fun and do something special in honor of him kicking off that show. So tomorrow, we're going Together Together Thursday. So if you're a fan of Harry Styles, we're asking you to join us right here on the plaza tomorrow. We are going to have a ton of fun. I don't want to say too much, but we're working hard on it. There's going to be some very special surprises.
6: Very special things.
2: Some things.
6: Are you going to be wearing a jumpsuit?
2: Some special things. No, but maybe I get Willie to come down. He wears it well.
3: If Harry Styles is involved, I think it's going to be too much.
2: So tomorrow, if you're a Harry Styles fan, come on down.
3: All right. Sounds good. Well, up next, who's ready for a style reboot, guys? If your answer is yes, stick around. Jill Martin, the one and only, has a new Steals and Deals filled with fall fashions and accessories. But first, this is Today on NBC.

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1: We are back at 8:37 with Steals and Deals. 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Our friend today, lifestyle and commerce contributor Jill Martin, is here with some must-have finds, and you can get them by scanning that QR code below. Jill, good morning.
2: It's so great to see you. It's starting to feel like fall outside a little bit, so I feel okay
1: that
2: saying
1: crisp
2: we
1: feeling.
2: Still have two more weeks of excitement and fun, but let's get into it because
1: fall?
2: A great pair of jeans. You know,
1: yes.
2: I'm in weights, first of all. I just want you
1: Which
2: to know
1: I
2: these
1: love.
2: Bala bangles are coming up, but I wear them around the house. So I'm wearing them for the whole segment because this is how I would normally do it.
1: I love that. And
2: all
1: your
2: right.
1: arms look great.
2: Thank you.
1: Yeah.
2: I appreciate that. Okay, so these are NYDJ jeans.
1: Okay.
2: If you don't know the brand.
1: Oh, I do.
2: Yeah, the retail's $99 to $119, yeah. Deal price $49 to $59, up to 51% off with free shipping. What I love about these is they have lift tuck. Tuck technology. It's basically shapewear in the jeans. So we have the mannequins here showing all the different ways. I am in the boot cut, as you can
1: Beautiful.
2: See, if we can pan out a little bit.
1: And they're great
2: I'm
1: with
2: in
1: your
2: the
1: heels.
2: Size zero. I'm 5'6", 140 pounds. We have the size chart right in there. Everybody needs a pair of these jeans. Whichever iteration you love, they're great. They lift you up. They suck you in. And they're great going into fall.
1: And they're also comfortable. Most important thing, right?
2: Super. And I also want to say white into fall.
1: Okay.
2: White after Labor Day is just fine.
1: You
2: a chunky
1: can do that?
2: Sweater, of course.
1: Okay,
2: and
1: that's
2: so
1: a
2: I
1: revelation.
2: Purposely wore the white.
1: Okay.
2: So the Tote Le Monde Melbourne Tote, the retail $595, deal $89, 85% off. This is that buttery, gorgeous leather.
1: Beautiful.
2: It's originally $595. The value is incredible. If you take a look, it's this buttery leather. It has the latch in the front, and then it has all the organization on the inside. It has a magnetic closure.
1: Okay.
2: And then with Steals and Deals for $89, pick a fun color that you wouldn't normally pick. And then really spice up your wardrobe. It's exciting.
1: Well, I was just going to say, I'm amazed by how many different colors there are. Usually you get two, maybe three to choose from.
2: But this is really exciting
1: for
2: fall and all of those beautiful.

0: back are the simulated diamonds. I'm just layering two.
1: It's so
0: it's sparkling. Two looks.
1: Yeah.
0: Isn't that fabulous?
1: It's fabulous.
0: So anybody in your life, stock up for holidays. This is our only order of the year. I think this is so dynamite looking.
1: I feel like it's like a Dolly Parton look. It's like sparkly and beautiful.
0: Yes,
1: and
0: she
1: happy.
0: Said yeah. something about rhinestones and diamonds.
1: Yeah,
0: I don't
1: exactly.
0: want to about it. Okay. Bala Bangles wearable weights, 1 pound or 2 pound. Now, these are so great. You wear them in a lot of workout classes on your wrists or on your ankles. I wear them in the house just around. Since my surgeries, I'm like, I am toning my arms. So I don't literally walk around the house, although I do. But if
1: and it's
0: I'm
1: not too
0: on,
1: heavy. It
0: no, it's
1: good.
0: 1 or 2 pounds.
1: Yeah, it feels
0: so
1: good.
0: So you could wear these around. Also great for the workout classes. Yeah. They come in this this little bag that I use for like my makeup and everything else because you could see through it.
1: Yeah.
0: This is a tremendous gift, but also a gift for yourself.
1: They're a little stylish too.
0: Yeah, they're. Yeah. I mean, Bala Bangles are like the it thing.
1: Yeah.
0: Sweet and Sour Tech wireless speaker. This has FM radio.
1: Adorable.
0: It's water resistant. 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It has a carrying strap, so it could go to a bicycle. You could strap it anywhere. But how great is this to keep out at a party? And it really has unbelievable sound.
1: Yeah.
0: Last but not least, who always runs out of charge?
1: I do.
0: Me.
1: Always.
0: Okay. 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
0: 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Look how cool
1: awesome,
0: this is.
1: Awesome, Jill. All right. The products,
0: okay.
1: Once again.
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1: Jill. 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
2: All right, welcome back from backyard barbecues to tailgates.
3: Oh,
2: cornhole. Yes, cornhole has become a go-to game for players of all ages, all skill levels. But there is a big difference between simply tossing a bag and throwing one like a pro. So we brought in a pro. American Cornhole League professional Colin Hodett is here. Colin, welcome.
4: Thank you.
2: Yeah, give it up for yes! Professional cornholer, 22 years old. You're from Vermont. How did you get into cornhole?
4: I got into cornhole with my dad started playing at local leagues with his friends.
2: Okay.
4: And I wanted to get as good as him, and I wanted to play with him in a bunch of tournaments. So I practiced all day in the backyard until I was good enough.
2: And here we are.
4: Here we are.
2: And now you're a pro, year two in. Let's start with some tips, okay? Because everyone likes, again, you're at a tailgate. You think you're doing it the right way, but you're probably not.
4: Yep.
2: Correct stance. How do you stand, Colin?
4: So you want to stand tall, make sure you stay centered. You want to make sure you're not leaning left to right when you're going to throw, because when you lean left to right, you're going to miss left and right. You know
2: okay.
4: I mean?
2: So stay,
4: when you stay
2: in the middle.
4: Stay centered, and then when you go to throw,
2: that's a little metaphor for
4: you won't
2: life
4: move.
2: There. Oh, you are a pro. He's a pro. He's a pro. All right, you also recommend swinging your arm like a pendulum.
4: Like a pendulum, yeah. So normally a pendulum goes back, forth, but you want to stay one fluid motion. So come back and forth, one fluid motion. So you stay, stand tall, one fluid motion. Should go in every time.
2: This guy. All right. Third, by the way, I see why you're a pro. Let's look at spin the bag. By the way, should you spin the bag?
4: Or you should. You should spin the bag. When you go to hold it, you want to spin the bag with your fingers.
2: Okay.
4: So when you're going to grip it, when you push your fingers through the fabric, it gives you that spin, which glides up the board better.
2: Right. Go ahead. Let's see it
4: again. That's it.
2: Spin your bag.
4: Stand tall. Pendulum. Fingers through the bag. To go in every time.
2: Dude, like, this is next level. Okay, all right. In terms of bag grip, how do you grip the bag?
4: So I grip the bag. The common grip in the American Cornhole League is the butterfly grip.
2: The butterfly grip, Al.
4: And you want to make sure you're using ACL sanctioned bags from the ACL. I like to use Brotherhood, but there's a bunch of different bag companies that you can use.
2: All right, let's see the grip toss.
4: So the butterfly grip, make sure you got your fingers on the back, nice and even. Pull the top into the center. Use all those tips. Didn't get that one.
2: All right, last one. This is a mental tip. Give us the mental tip.
4: Yep, so I've always said that cornhole's 90% mental, 10% skill. So when you get to our level,

0: everybody has all the shots and everybody can hit all the shots. It's about who can live in the moment and who can handle the big pressure.
1: Okay.
0: And when you have a bad round, like when you throw one off the back, for example, it's about who can come back after those rounds and have a better round the next round.
1: This is life, man. All right, Mr. Roker, Christian Welker.
2: Where are we going?
1: Carson, come on in here.
2: Come on. Move over, Colin.
0: Okay, I'm moving over.
2: Move over, Colin. I use a modified butterfly grip.
3: Okay. I go on the other side. I see. Okay.
1: Christian Welker, this is the first time that we've had a Meet the Press moderator cornhole on the plaza.
4: Well, it's a hidden skill that I have.
1: Ladies first.
4: Okay, don't underestimate me because I'm in heels, guys.
2: Look out pickleball. They say the fastest growing sport in America. I think it's cornhole.
1: I think
2: it's this one. All right, let's see.
4: So I'm going for
2: that. Come on, K-Dubs.
0: Yep, you're going for the hole.
4: That's pretty far away.
0: Yeah.
4: Okay, here we go.
2: All you got.
1: Center.
2: Oh, I'm on.
3: Okay. Okay. Okay.
4: So come on, Al. You got it.
2: Come on, Al.
4: Redeemer.
0: Okay, here we go, Al.
2: Part of the thing.
0: Stay centered.
2: How's my partner?
0: Oh. Not too bad.
2: Okay.
0: Not too bad. A little bit more power.
2: I'm going down.
0: Here you go, Carson.
4: Oh, she got it on the board. Whoa.
0: Not too bad. Make sure you're spinning it, too.
2: Get in.
1: Yeah!
0: Oh, it's right there.
2: One more. If this were a drinking game, I'd be better.
1: Like that.
2: Come on. Oh, there it is.
0: It's, it's right there.
4: Oh, it was so close.
1: Yeah. Colin, wow. Thank you. Thanks.
0: Yeah, of course.
1: Sorry.
2: Slide, baby. Slide.
5: Oh, that was bad.
0: Yeah. Oh, it's right there.
4: Oh, come on,
2: get
4: Carson.
0: Hey, it's in. It's in. Let's go.
2: It's the cornhole of six. I got 59 in a row once in a tournament.
4: That's amazing.
0: Well, that's insane. Thank you.
1: Wow. He's coming up.
4: You are
1: thank you.
4: Incredible.
2: All right,
4: thank
2: after
4: you.
2: That, who's ready to have a little cocktail maybe? Ed Brownstein.
6: Yeah.
2: Am I going to give us a taste of the U.S. Open? You can make it right in your kitchen at home and celebrate it. We got some honey deuces coming up and a lot more. But first, this is Today on NBC. Thanks, Colin.

0: All right, welcome back. We can't celebrate the return of the U.S. Open without a visit from one of our favorites. Ed Brown is CEO of Restaurant Associates here in New York. He joins us every year to make his famous crab cakes, a delicious heirloom tomato and watermelon salad. And he shares, of course, the honey deuce toast as we have, the return of the Grand Slam, the big U.S. Open here in New York. Ed, great to see you.
1: Good morning.
0: Not a ton of time, but first of all, this is your oldest recipe, am I not?
1: Unchanged since the early 90s on this show.
0: Love that.
1: On the show.
0: All right, so how do people make this at home? What's the secret?
1: Dump
0: here?
1: All that stuff in
0: here.
1: Yeah,
0: I'm going to dump it all in.
1: Old Bay, mustard, egg yolk, mayonnaise. That's the base.
0: I mean, at the end of the day, nobody wants a dry crab cake.
1: So what's nice
0: the secret to guard against it being dry?
1: Don't be afraid to put plenty of mayo in there. Keep it loose. That's what keeps it moist, well seasoned. We're going to form them into these patties, balls, whatever shape you like. Then into cornflake crumbs. That's the breading.
0: Why do you like cornflakes?
1: Because they're already golden. They're crispy. And all I have to do is put a pat of butter on top. Stick it in the oven, and it looks like they were fried, but they were just baked.
0: I love that.
1: 375 for about 7 to 10 minutes.
0: Okay. We got our crew over there, guys. How's the...
1: Serve it with a little
2: best.
1: Slaw.
2: Good.
0: How's the crab cake? We put a little slaw
3: Excellent.
0: On top of it, too, huh? Beautiful.
1: Best time of year for tomatoes.
2: Heirloom tomatoes, baby.
1: Look at those, man. That's beautiful.
0: I love that.
1: Cut these into big chunks.
0: The event yet? I know.
1: Oh, yeah.
0: Got started.
1: We did a dinner last night for Roger Federer.
0: How did that go?
1: He won this tournament.
2: So I guess it was the food.
0: Dinner's good.
1: I mean, we did it.
3: Barely got in the honey deuce.
1: Gave him a honey deuce and he played right.
0: Yeah, exactly.
1: Cut these into beautiful odd shapes. Yep. I've got some yellow watermelon, some red watermelon, and we just pile them on the plate.
0: Wow. You guys notice the kick in that?
3: I was just going to say, it's got a little kick.
0: What's the heat?
1: Little cayenne. Little cayenne pepper.
0: Al, you like a good crab cake?
2: I love a good
0: crab. Yeah, me too.
3: These are excellent.
2: It's not too doggone bready. You know, a lot of crab cakes can be too bready.
1: Not a lot of breading. Just a little coating, as you saw.
0: Well, this looks great, too. What's the dressing?
1: Just a little lemon herb vinaigrette that you can put. You can also just put olive oil, if that's what you like. Lots of fresh basil.
3: Beautiful.
1: Fresh mint.
0: Ed, is the honey deuce yours, too?
1: Honey deuce is... Serve out there.
0: This is the drink if you go to the U.S.
1: Open. This is the drink.
0: A lot of people like to make it at home, make them feel like they're there.
2: You know what they're charging for those this year?
0: I don't even want to know. $20?
1: Listen, stop. They're delicious.
0: Ed, how
1: many
0: melon,
1: up here? By the
0: how
1: way,
0: many melon balls?
2: 23 bucks, right?
1: Over 2 million.
0: Oh, 2 million melon balls.
1: 2 million melon balls. By the way, the most coveted balls. Thing to get out there, very hard to get, is the Honey Deuce hat.
2: The hat.
0: Oh, yeah.
2: Somebody stole me.
0: Oh, really? Oh, yeah. Let's go, baby. Oh, I love it. Thank you, Ed.
2: Now you're ready.
3: What's
0: let's do this.
1: This is vodka, raspberry liqueur, and lemonade, and melon balls.
0: Well, here's to Ed Brown. Congratulations. Another great,
1: good to see you.
0: Great, cheers. Successful season of feeding everybody at the U.S. Open. Cheers. Today Show team, cheers to you.
1: Cheers, guys.
0: To all you tennis fans out there,
2: I'll try.
0: Enjoy the tournament. Today.com/food has
2: Meet the Press.
3: Yeah.
0: Has these recipes. By the way, speaking of tennis, stick around. We've got the legends, as we mentioned earlier, John and Patrick McEnroe. The brothers are swinging by to talk all things U.S. Open and more, I'm sure. That's coming up in our third hour. But first, quick check of your local news, weather, and these messages. Cheers.
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7: 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Good morning, everybody. Welcome to the third hour of Today on a Wednesday. I'm Al, along with Dylan and Craig, and gang's all back together.
5: Nice to see you guys.
2: Yeah. Nice to see you.
7: And I think we all, it's one of those moments where you kind of remember
2: where you were.
7: Come across your phone.
5: Yeah.
7: It's almost like, no, please say this isn't
5: so. All of us felt the same way, just a sadness.
7: But we begin the morning, of course, we're going to remember the legendary Dolly Parton.
2: Yeah, the queen of country with that unmistakable voice was one of the most beloved figures in music, but she was just so much more than her music. Businesswoman, philanthropist, movie star, truly, truly one of a kind.
5: And Dolly had been open about her recent health struggles, but her family is now revealing that she died after a brief battle with cancer. She was just 80 years old.
7: However, she seems ageless. Unbelievable.
5: Really.
7: Of course, tributes have been pouring in for Dolly from all around the world. NBC's Joe Fryer is joining us from her beloved Dollywood in Pigeon Forge, Tennessee. Joe, good morning.
11: Hey there, good morning from Dollywood, which is open today as Dolly would have wanted. In fact, if you look over here, you can see her fans showing up early, already lining up at the Songteller Dolly's Journey. It's an interactive museum experience that walks you through her life. Before the park opened this morning, they played the national anthem over the loudspeakers, all the employees pausing, hands over their hearts. It's something they do every day before the park opens here. This place was so incredibly important to Dolly. It was a way of giving back to the community that raised her. One of the many reasons fans and fellow icons are paying tribute to a true legend.
12: This morning, the love Dolly Parton showered upon the world is shining brightly back on her.
13: We lost an angel today.
14: She was the best person in the world. Are you kidding me?
12: Dolly was a true American original. The singer, songwriter, businesswoman, and philanthropist passed away in a Nashville hospital surrounded by loved ones. Her team confirming, after bravely facing a brief battle with cancer, Dolly departed her earthly life. Her broad appeal reflected across the globe, from Hollywood's Walk of Fame to Music City, Nashville, to her hometown of Sevierville, Tennessee, even Buckingham Palace. Overnight, New York's Empire State Building turned pink at 9:25, a reference to her hit movie and song, 9:25. President Trump ordered flags to fly at half staff for a week. Last year, after losing Carl Dean, her husband of 60 years, the music icon began struggling with her own health. Fans started to worry when Parton postponed a Las Vegas residency, and her sister asked for prayers on Facebook. At the time, Parton, in her signature style, tried to reassure everyone nothing major was wrong.
15: And I'm not ready to die yet.
16: Die!
12: In March, she appeared at Dollywood's opening day celebration.
15: I just kind of got wore down and wore out, grieving over Carl and a lot of other little things going on.
12: Just last week, she missed the opening of a new roller coaster at Dollywood, but surprised fans with this video, clad in butterfly wings.
15: My little butterfly wings are getting kind of tired.
12: Then came the news no one was expecting, announced by her nephew.
17: Dolly has lived in the light and is in the arms of Jesus.
12: Her Steel Magnolias co-star, actress Sally Field, wrote, "If there are truly angels on earth, then we have just lost one." Lily Tomlin and Jane Fonda, who made up that iconic 9-to-5 trio with Dolly, are remembering their friend. Fonda writes, "She is woven into all our lives and hearts forever." And fellow legend Paul McCartney posted photos of the two together at the Grand Ole Opry, summing it up, quote, "It is hard to imagine living in a world without Dolly." After a lifetime of bright lights and even brighter rhinestones, the girl from Tennessee's Great Smoky Mountains is going home.
17: May God bless Dolly Parton, and may God bless you all. She will always love you.
11: Dolly's family says that she will be laid to rest in a small private service. On a personal note, I can tell you, the last time I was here at Dollywood, it was 6 years ago. It was actually in this building behind me here. It is where I interviewed Dolly. March of 2020, you might recall, that was when COVID hit. It was the very last interview I did right before the world shut down, and she still had this incredible light, this positive attitude. It was everything you hoped it would be. I think anyone who's met Dolly will tell you she is the real deal. What you think she is what she truly is. Back to you guys.
13: Oh, Joe, thank you so much.
2: By the way, he mentioned COVID. A fun fact about Dolly, she gave $1 million to help fund the Moderna vaccine to help end COVID.
16: Wow.
2: For more on Dolly's life and legacy, we bring in a people editor-in-chief and general manager, Charlotte Triggs. Charlotte, thank you so much. Thanks for being here.
18: Thanks for having me.
2: And you're here this morning because you guys did, it was Dolly's last cover story. You did the last in-depth interview with her. What are you hearing? What are your reporters hearing about her last days, her health struggles? What do we know?
18: Well, so we were really honored to have her last in-depth interview, which we ran it last November. We had done the interview in August of last year, right before she did announce that she was going to have to postpone her Vegas residency. So we are hearing, and we got a statement from Dolly on Friday that she was having some health struggles. Now, of course, we know that she had a brief battle with cancer. They haven't gotten into the details of what kind, but, we were really honored, honestly, to have this level of discourse with her. We've covered her for so many years. She's been on the cover of People a million times. And this interview that she gave was so open and very vulnerable. She was talking about losing her husband. He had just passed a couple of months prior. She, teared up during the interview, had to stop and get a tissue and then pulled herself back together because she's got this very showbiz mentality. The show must go on. She had a lot she still wanted to do. And she had absolutely no plans for slowing down. And she was working right up until the very end.
2: Yeah, she was.
5: I mean, she always had a huge smile on her face. She's an icon. Everyone from all walks of life, old, young. I mean, everybody knows who she is.
18: Yeah.
5: What was it about her that you think resonated so positively with everyone?
18: I think it's honestly how true she was to herself. She was a very unique person. She had a very unique, quintessentially American story. She came from pretty much nothing, one of 12 kids. They grew up in pretty much poverty.
2: No electricity?
18: Yeah, by her own, estimation, she grew up in poverty. And then, built this entire empire based off of her songwriting. She came up in country music at a time where a lot of the women were not writing their own songs. She did. That really changed the game in many ways. And she had this very over-the-top look. And she made a virtue out of it. A lot of people really made fun of her, fun of her. And she just was unbothered energy that could inspire all of us. And in many ways, a real feminist icon. And I think it's because she had this, focus on what she was doing, what her mission was. And she was so true to herself that it really inspired many people.
2: She was authentic.
13: I mean, besides the music, the business, all these things, what is her legacy going to be? Because so much she did, we know about her philanthropy. So much about it we didn't know, that she just did quietly on her own.
18: That's right. I mean, she definitely is somebody who believed in actually just doing things for the sake of doing them. You don't necessarily need to take the credit for it. But there's a lot of things where her public image helped bring attention to something, of course. Obviously, one of her biggest charitable endeavors was the library.
13: Yeah, the Imagination
18: Library. They gave
13: away
18: 100 million books. I mean, I think far more than that,
13: 200 million.
18: Insane numbers.
2: All over the world.
18: Yeah, and it inspired generations of young people to read and to, develop literacy and stuff like that, because that was something that had personally impacted her own family. Her father had never learned to read, and so she was inspired to do that. I think it's a very unique, very personal perspective that then is so inspiring to people, because it's they can see that it's coming from a place of true authenticity and true passion.
13: Yeah. She's truly somebody who's leaving the world better than when she came into it.
18: Absolutely.
13: Amazing.
2: Sure, thank you. That was great.
18: Thanks so much for having me.
13: You bet.
5: All right, well, still to come this morning, we are helping you navigate the frustrations of customer service. Vicky Nguyen is here with what you need to know to get an actual person on the phone.
19: Press one.
5: It never works.
2: Not anymore.
5: Not anymore. Later, the secret sauce of success. A look at the rise of Panda Express and the cult favorite orange chicken that customers just can't get enough of. Free sample when you go to the mall.

0: 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We all know it is not always easy to get answers when you need a refund, a replacement, or if you just want a little help with something that you've already bought.
1: And, of course, more and more companies are turning to those fabulous chatbots. But sometimes you just need a human being to get the problem solved.
2: So today, Vicky Nguyen is here with tips on how to ask the right questions to reach the right person and to get what you need. Vicky,
3: yes, a real
2: help
3: human
2: us.
3: Here. Yes, indeed.
2: I mean, it feels like it's getting harder. Am I just getting older and not as good at this, or is this in fact getting harder?
3: This is in fact getting harder. Believe it or not, Dylan, there is something called the National Customer Rage Survey, and they found 7 in 10 people that were surveyed say it is very difficult to try to get a hold of someone at customer service. And here's why. Number one, hard time just getting a hold of somebody, finding the contact information,
2: right? I want to explain my complaint to someone.
3: Yes, and then the first thing you get is that automated message, and you're trying to get through, and you're punching so many keys on your keypad to get to a person. And also, we talked about this in the intro, right? Chatbots, companies want to save money. And so it is much easier to have that first line of defense be automated. It's frustrating for you as the human being. The Consumer Financial Protection Bureau actually says that some of these customer service programs are designed to be difficult on purpose, because they're hoping you're just going to give up and hang up and deal with the subscription or the service and go away.
2: I probably shouldn't admit this. I actually broke a bone in my hand because I just went, because I was so mad.
3: Consumer rage right there.
2: It was a small bone, but I was raging.
3: Oh, my God.
2: Sometimes the hardest part is to go on the website and even find the number to contact.
3: Yes. So the first thing to do is maybe you can help yourself and avoid all of it. A lot of websites are really good now under the FAQs or under the return policy. If you just need something simple, like, can I get a return label? How long is the return period? Help yourself. Try and check out the website first. I will give a shout out here to DSW, Designer Shoe Warehouse. I had to call when I was in the store to cancel an online order because I found the shoes in store. They had an AI agent that I swear, Dylan, sounded like a real person. They were like, what's up? What can I help you with? And I was like,
2: really?
3: No, I actually need to cancel an order. They're like, sure, no problem. It was like speaking to a human, but like better than a human. So
4: I'm actually going out with
3: him. Right. Some of the chatbots are good. This is a site everyone should know. GetHuman.com. So let's say you're like, I need to reach this company. I don't even know where to start. Go to their website, type in the company. They will not only give you the email, the contact information, the phone number. They'll say, this company requires you to press 1. Then you're going to have to enter this. Then press 2. They give you little shortcuts to get to a human. It is free, but they will also charge you if you need them to help you further. If you're like, you know what? I want you to handle this for me. Then they'll do it for a fee.
2: Okay.
3: Finally, avoid Monday mornings. That is the busiest time for customer service agents. You'll deal with a lot more frustration if you're calling first thing on a Monday.
1: Okay. Say miracle upon miracles. You actually get somebody live, a real person. What do you do?
3: Obviously, that other person is a human. Mm-hmm. So be calm and kind.
1: Yes.
3: You catch more flies with honey than vinegar.
1: Right.
3: Yes, Al. Taking control of the call, this is so interesting. The author of the Rage Report said, you can interrupt, Al, I know you have a long script to tell me. Here's my problem. I need a replacement part. I want to cancel my subscription.
1: Right.
3: Could you please help
4: That's
3: me?
4: Good.
3: What would you do if your mom was calling? You're trying to humanize the experience. How would you treat this if your sister was dealing with this problem? Mm-hmm. Please help me.
1: Yeah.
3: It kind of breaks them out of the script, right? Focusing on the facts, keep it plain, keep it simple.
1: Yep.
3: Don't talk too much.
1: Yep.
3: Just get to the point and let them resolve the issue for you.
1: Mm-hmm.
3: And if you don't get somewhere with that person, thank you so much. You know what? Is there a manager I could talk with, a supervisor? If not, hang up. Try to reach someone else. Sometimes that second person is a little more competent than the first.
1: All right.
0: All right. So you've
3: or tried. Or helpful or creative.
0: You've tried manipulation. You've broken your hand.
3: Yes.
0: What other recourse do you have, Vic?
3: Okay. Listen, obviously you've been persistent to this point. You've hopefully kept a record of everyone you spoke to and where you've gone. You might have to go onto the social media platforms.
0: Yeah.
3: You might have to at a company and call them out for something. Half the time it works. You could go on Yelp or Google Reviews, sometimes that's the only recourse. The other thing you can say is, listen, I'm just going to call my credit card company. If you can't help me, I'm going to ask them for a chargeback. Companies don't like that. It makes them look bad. It is bad for their business. So sometimes that will move the needle for you a little bit. If this is costing you a lot of emotional time and heartache, sometimes you just got to eat it and let it go.
0: No.
3: As Elsa and Anna would say,
0: really
3: let
0: hard.
3: It go.
1: That's right. That's why Dylan has two hands.
0: That's right.
2: I did get it fixed.
1: The problem or your hand?
0: By the way, those are great tips.
5: Yes, that really is.
3: GetHuman.com.
1: All right. Well, coming up in our series, Business in America, Savannah Sellers sitting down with the CEOs of Panda Express to find out how they turned a family business into a booming one. And we're going to do a little taste test as well. Then look who we got here, the legendary McEnroe bro. We are getting into the swing of with a preview of the U.S. Open as the third hour of today comes in.

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4: 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Not your ordinary suit and tie CEOs. Andrew and Peggy Cheung have been married for 51 years. They run the business from their corporate headquarters, which have an Asian touch.
5: Should I take one of these?
4: Fruit trees.
6: You need to wash it a bit.
5: Ah, good point.
4: The two have come a long way. They're now more than 2,500 location empire, starting as a single sit-down restaurant in Southern California, the Panda Inn, opened by Andrew and his chef father in the 70s.
5: I felt like I was going to be very successful, and it turned out to be very wrong.
3: What was difficult about it?
5: There's no customers.
3: Would you have thought it's more likely this isn't going to work out, or we will end up having a restaurant business with over 2,000 locations?
5: Well, definitely not the latter. Right? You know, to survive it, you didn't have a choice. Either I was going to get it done or get it done.
4: With Andrew's determination, business grew until one day a regular asked the Cheungs if they'd open an outpost at a local mall. They jumped in head first, and wife Peggy joined the business, the start of their working relationship.
3: Peggy, tell me how you and Andrew split duties.
6: I always think about what is next that we can do better.
5: So actually, she lets me do whatever I do, then she takes care of the rest.
4: Just 4 years after that first mall location, they struck gold, or rather, orange.
5: The chicken is a big deal, and orange chicken, certainly for us, is the number one seller.
4: Panda Express chef Andy Cao created orange chicken in 1987, which modernized a classic citrus-flavored dish from China's Hunan province. In 2025, Panda Express sold 148 million pounds of the dish.
3: What do you say to people that, as a criticism, say this is not authentic Chinese food?
5: I take no offense at all. You know, I don't know what authenticity is. There are so many cuisines out there. Whatever sells, our guests make that decision.
6: We label ourselves American Chinese food.
3: Affordability is top of mind for Americans right now. How do you keep that in mind for your customers?
5: Raise price gingerly. Keep your portion as big as it used to be or more, right? Don't cut back.
4: A true family affair, all three of their children also work for the company. Those familial ties extending to employees too.
5: How do we help these people to have a better life? That's our mission, right? And, you know, to do that, we actually measure how many of our managers makes $100,000. Are they able to buy a home?
4: The company says 63% of Panda Express managers are homeowners with a median age of 34.
6: They're screaming you. Our calling is how we able to help more associates to realize their American dream.
4: 43 years later, Panda's legacy is more than a case of good fortune. Stores span across malls, airports, and college campuses, helping normalize Asian flavors for the American palate.
5: We helped really, you know, define a new category, quick service, right? Even with our Chinese immigrants' family, you know, the parents maybe they don't think us as being very authentic, but their kids love it. And they can find us everywhere.
3: So, you know, we asked the maturings, especially, of course, in fast food, if they've noticed changes to customer habits with the rise of GLP-1s. They said no because healthier options just don't sell as well for them.
1: No.
3: People love their orange chicken. But speaking of popular dishes, I got to tell you about this. This is Cantonese beef brisket. It is coming back. So here's the deal. This was a new menu item this summer. Mm-hmm. People loved it so much. It sold out everywhere. They told me we literally just underestimated the amount of pounds that we needed of it. They're bringing it back. They're prepared this time, they say. And I brought some for y'all to try.
0: And I tried it and it was delicious. But this just brings me back.
3: The orange chicken.
0: The orange chicken just like is so nostalgic for me.
3: You're in high school and you're at the mall.
0: And I'm at the mall and we're running around for free samples. One person had enough money to actually buy it.
2: Oh,
0: so we would all
2: go.
0: Eat that one.
1: This is my first time having Panda Express.
0: It's yummy, right?
1: This is fantastic. You know, growing up in New York City, you
2: got options.
1: There are a lot of Chinese food options, but this is fantastic.
3: Isn't the brisket really good?
2: Uh-huh. Yes, I finished my bowl.
3: Yeah.
2: Now I'm in on the orange chicken.
3: So you're a big fan. You said you checked out dozens of
2: the Oh, my God. There was a period in my life, especially in college and early on in my career, you didn't have a lot of money.
3: Right.
2: Yeah, and you could go and get a full meal at Panda Express for $10.
3: So good.
2: Yeah, thank you.
3: All right, thanks, guys. Well, thank
1: happy
3: you.
1: Birthday,
3: you
1: were so good to-
0: oh, happy birthday.
3: Thank you.
2: We brought you
0: trying
2: something.
0: To keep it a secret.
3: Oh!
2: We brought you something to go with your...
3: I'll wash down my orange chicken with this cupcake.
2: Happy...
3: Thank you, guys.
1: You can share
3: really
1: that with your staff.
3: You. Yes. Oh, exactly. We'll go cut it up in the conference room.
2: Happy 25th.
3: Yes.
2: We'll go with
3: hey,
2: that.
0: Happy birthday.
2: Yeah.
3: That's good.
2: You like that?
3: I'll tell you what it is later.
2: Remember, you can actually watch Savannah's extended interview and more exclusive NBC News content by scanning that QR code right there on your screen, and you can subscribe there as well. Coming up, we're going to talk all things U.S. Open with not one but two icons of the court themselves. There they are, John and Patrick McEnroe. And then later, we've got all your must-have back-to-school gear for the classroom and your home as well to start the school year off right. When the third hour.

0: The third hour. It is U.S. Open season here in New York City. No better way to get into the tennis swing of things than bringing in two greats of the game, John and Patrick McEnroe.
1: The professional players turned commentators. They're ready to take fans inside all the action with their expert courtside commentary over the next few weeks.
2: And this morning we wanted to catch up with the McEnroe brothers as tennis's biggest get ready to take center court. Good morning to both of you. Thanks for being
3: here. Good morning.
4: Thanks for that intro.
5: Thanks for having us.
4: Yeah. All three of you on the
6: We're really ready to
2: go. It was so big, we had to split it up. So the main draw, it kicks off on Sunday. I mean, this is so exciting. What are you guys most excited about?
7: I'm most excited about, me personally, Carlos Alcaraz being back playing because he's been out of the he's been hurt for 4 months. And then I'm also...
1: Wrist injury? Was it wrist?
7: He had a wrist problem. Mm-hmm. So if he doesn't, you know, go all the way, I think the door is more open for the American male players. Like, I go with, like, Ben Shelton.
1: Yeah.
7: But there's a couple other guys, Francis Tiafoe, a couple other players that have a shot. So it'd be nice to break that streak of 23 years where a man hasn't won a major. Wow. What's going on?
4: We've been hearing that for way too long.
7: You can't be serious. I can't. You worked it in.
4: It didn't take long.
7: Thank you. Patty, I'm sorry. I brought it up.
4: But we've been waiting for a long time for an American. I mean, this is a question we get asked all the time. You know, we have a lot of really good American players. Yeah. Tiafoe, Taylor Fritz, throw him in. Sure. He got to the final a couple years ago where he lost a center who's not playing now because of an injury. Mm-hmm. So it is, I'm not going to say wide open, but the opportunity for these top American guys.
7: You know what the other question we get, though, before, why don't we dye our hair?
1: No one's,
7: what do you think, Craig? Do you think we should do it?
1: Never.
7: It's too late now.
4: I did for a while, but now.
1: I want to just piggyback on something you just said. When you get asked that question, what's your answer? Because when you see the Coco Gauffs and you see the Mattis, when you see so many young ladies, U.S. women who have been able to do it, what's the difference?
7: You know, thanks Billie Jean King for that. Because of Title IX and the opportunity she presented, you know, equal prize money way back in the 70s, I think the best athletes, which play football or basketball, say, in our country, they play tennis. The women, the girls at my at our tennis academy, we see that there's the athleticism of the women early on is greater because they see, hey, we got a chance here.
4: Yeah, that's problem. The opportunity for women to make big money in sports. Most of the biggest paid women tennis athletes are tennis players.
0: Right, and you mentioned Carlos Alcaraz. You saw Serena out there yesterday.
4: Yeah, she was great yesterday.
0: So do you think there's a possibility of maybe seeing Venus and Serena this time?
7: Yes. I mean, they played a couple weeks ago, and so I think that would be a nice way to sort of end the event for Serena because she looked like super intense and wanted it but had fun. So this was the perfect pairing, her and Carlos playing together. It was awesome. Unfortunately, they lost. You know, they won the first
4: one.
7: It would have been perfect for the ratings tonight if they had won.
0: Yeah.
7: Craig, come on.
1: You said it, not me.
7: Didn't they know that she's supposed to still be in it?
4: Because Alcaraz was struggling a little bit in the first set of the first match, the one that they ended up winning. And Serena was like, no, come on. She was urging him on. She was unquestionably the leader of the team. It's like kind of when I play with John. I better listen to what my brother says. Alcaraz said, I listened to Serena, because they asked him, are you listening to Serena? He said, absolutely.
1: Absolutely.
4: Yeah.
1: You mentioned the Tennis Academy. It's 15 years.
7: 15 years.
1: John McEnroe Tennis Academy. What's been the most rewarding part?
7: The most rewarding part is giving opportunities to young kids that wouldn't otherwise have the chance. Mm-hmm. You know, we're always trying to raise money to give kids from the Bronx. I mean, the goal is someone from the New York City area to... We find this young kid and do something that I was able to do a couple times, win the U.S. Open.
1: Yeah.
7: That would be an incredible thing. We've done a lot. We've had a lot of success getting a lot of scholarships for kids, getting them into college, change their lives. We continue to do that. But wouldn't it be nice if we had a young kid from Harlem or the Bronx, Queens, Brooks?
1: Tiafoe's got a great story from down there.
7: Exactly. We need someone like that. That's a perfect story. What's that?
0: Who do you see in the finals?
7: I see, well, if Alcaraz is, you know, got his act together, like physically, I don't know how hard you can train. You can run, but you can't hit it. He certainly would be the clear favorite for me. Coco would be, to me, and the women. I don't know, Patrick, what do you think? But if it's not them, A Shelton could win this.
1: That'd be great, too.
4: Yeah, Iga Swiatek. Iga Swiatek's my pick to beat Coco on the women's final. Yeah. Well, we got to see how the draw comes out, so it'll happen in a couple
7: draw
4: days.
7: Draw tomorrow.
4: But I'm telling you right here, exclusive to the Today Show right now.
7: You want Friday? We'll come back.
4: We'll come back and do it again. It's Ben Shelton's going to win it. And finally, we all don't have to hear the question. I love his moxie. I love his attitude.
7: He went to college. You know, this is what we we promoted my academy.
0: Yeah, very nice.
7: Are we done? Are we out of here? What do you got? You got to call customer service or something again? Or what happened?
4: Any Panda Express for us as we leave?
2: I think we eat it all.
7: Customer service.